0: pretty much run through what I just said. So now let me give you this. Brian, wait till you see this guy. And the one thing I love about this dude is after he sinks a shot, like, that's incredible. First of all, if you know anything about basketball, you know, almost everybody who has a long shot, whether it's a Steph Curry or a Larry Bird or a LeBron James or a Wembanyama, whoever, they have an unbelievable arch to their ball. You know, just if you statistically look at, the ball has probably a better opportunity of going into the hoop if it kind of drops in rather than a line drive. Line drives are the hardest. Like, I don't even know anybody in the league that shoots line drives. And this guy is Johnny Line Drive, which, in my opinion, is that much harder of a shot to hit. He has zero arch on his balls. And then after, every time he hits one, like, you and I'd be going crazy. Yeah, yeah, yeah. Yeah. He just walked. He doesn't even care. I'm just going to show you. And by the way, he can't talk. He just moans. He cannot talk. And I'm just going to give you a montage of some of his trick shots, and I find this very refreshing. Follow this guy if you can. Strong and Able.
1: They have an app coming out in 2 weeks. Strong and Able app.
0: Are they in beta development right
1: They're
0: now?
1: They're in beta development.
0: Thank you. Appreciate it.
2: What do you got?
0: Watch this.
1: Good God.
0: So Brian, again, like, I want, like, I, it's unbelievable.
1: Does he now, does he just make, like, rip four in a row?
0: No, he'll rip two in a row.
1: Oh, okay.
0: And look at him. Doesn't put nothing over. Like, that's what I love about the guy. He's like, it's just another walk in the park.
2: Yeah. Happy 4th of July, right?
0: Watch, ready?
1: If that doesn't go in the basket, it's hitting that white car.
0: but and like, it's just it's unbelievable because everything's a line drive. Like, there's no arch in it at all. And it's like he's developed this kind of muscle memory where, like, you know, 95% of the shots that would be shot like that are going to be a brick. And just walk off? He just walks away. Here we go.
2: It's hot today, so let me know when you need a break, okay?
0: Jesus. See, again, Brian, everybody's like, why would you? Because it's amazing of his lack of like droop on it. Like, it's incredible.
1: Yeah, the margin on his shot is like
2: too sick.
1: So narrow to go in.
2: What do you got?
1: He's not getting a lot of bounces.
0: Watch, ready? All right, so this is him, this is him walking the dog, and again, you can see, like, he can't talk. He can't talk. Here we go. And by the way, he's lost 65 pounds.
3: Yeah,
0: so he likes to take his shirt off now, which is cool.
3: Yeah.
0: And listen, I'm not trying to make fun of anybody here. I'm actually happy for this kid because if we didn't have social platforms and social media, this guy wouldn't be appreciated. This guy wouldn't be, and nobody would understand how unbelievable his shots are. And I like the fact that he can probably make a pretty decent living or some extra money, if you will, on being able to showcase his skill set where, and his skill set is unbelievable. Like, I don't know, LeBron James could shoot line drives like that. Like, whew. It's
2: at the bank.
0: Watch this.
2: Oh yeah, dude. But squat the bank. Sick.
0: By the way, this shows his weirdness, and I was going to play it, but he loves to sniff his handler. So I'm going to play it just to show you. This is one of his things. Is he likes to sniff. What's the guy's name?
1: Biden?
3: Tyler.
0: Yeah. Tyler. He's got a tinge of Joe Biden in him. He does. Here we go. But, you know, if there's anything, it just shows that this guy, Tyler, who's truly trusts his handler, and, you know, this guy's not exploiting him or nothing like that. Like, they're best friends. Like he trusts him. So I think that's kind of cool.
2: Sniffing my shirt, huh?
0: can watch this guy all day.
2: I missed.
1: There's another one of Tyler inspecting his turds after he goes to the bathroom.
0: Oh, yeah, this, no, I don't know. Hold on. This is a little, I don't know if this is a regular woman, but he loves to sniff.
1: That's the guy's wife.
0: Is
1: That's
0: it?
1: That's Elle's wife.
0: Is it?
1: Yeah. It says right on the bottom there. If you so they put these captions on there that you can learn a lot about the video.
0: You're right. I'm sorry.
1: Who is this mystery woman?
0: It's less creepy knowing that it's Elle's wife.
2: Pretty sick.
0: So anyway, follow him if you want. It's Strong and Able on various platforms. Now, talk about creepy. Brian, you and Lummi. Well, Lummi, you don't have a kid that's getting ready to start high school or anything like that. But Brian, you know, it's only a few years away. What are you? Maybe 4 or 5 years away. And
1: sure, we'll go with that.
0: Whatever. I mean, she'll be in high, probably by the time she gets in high school, this will be more prevalent.
3: There goes the sex stories.
0: I mean, but
1: That robot is just asking for a mouth humping.
0: New York school district to become the first in the United States to introduce a humanoid robot in the classroom. Now, my question to you, Brian, is: Would you be throwing a fit over this if this was implemented into your kid's high school?
1: Not in the way, because it's being so. This, from what I understand, is coding, robotics, and AI. So, what better way to learn that than with an example of coding, robotics, and AI right in front of you every day?
0: So, this robot's going to only teach coding, robotics, and AI, Sally. Right?
1: Yeah.
0: Costs less than the average teacher's salary in New York with a price tag of $57,000. I mean, I guess after the first year, she pays for herself, right?
3: Yeah.
0: The robot has brown hair and can move its arms and legs, but will not be able to walk around the classroom. Students will be able to log in so the humanoid can recognize students and their previous interactions. The humanoid is going to help teach coding, robotics, and AI. The school district promises that robots will never replace human teachers. Sally is made from Realbotics?
1: Realbotics.
0: Which also produces companion robots as well, you know, the kind that, you know, I would potentially buy if I was single.
3: Yeah, well, they're saying that how they're going to roll them out is they're also going to have helpers, like, for tutoring, and then they expect in 10 years to just absolutely replace teachers.
4: I make emotional connections by learning your preferences, remembering past conversations.
1: Oh, that's awful.
0: Now, hold on. This robot down here, that's little kids. Like, that's Brian's kid's age. I don't know if I want a creepy-ass robot teaching. Like, these
1: but
0: kids
1: the mouth
0: here are,
1: movements are so unnatural.
0: Yeah,
1: like,
0: they
1: this
0: are.
1: Is the worst thing I've ever seen.
4: Actually,
1: it doesn't even look real. It says, but she had a stroke already?
3: Yes.
4: I make emotional connections by learning your preferences, remembering past conversations with our custom memory system, and responding in ways that feel.
0: Now, she'd be a good sex doll, I think. But I don't know if I want her teaching my kids.
4: Personal and consistent over time, kind of like a very attentive friend with patched notes. I do not actually feel emotions the way humans do, but I am designed to recognize them.
0: I wonder if you could do, like, naughty stuff in class and she wouldn't be able to catch you like a regular
1: human.
0: No,
1: they've got cameras. They know what's going on. Those eyes have cameras in them.
4: And behave as if I care, so the connection feels real and supportive for you. Here to talk robots, vision systems.
1: That's awful.
4: And how not to...
1: The mouth movements are so terrible.
0: And by the way,
1: not
0: this is
1: in
0: the
1: sync with the actual audio coming out. The kids are not going to be able to learn well from this.
0: This kid, you can see here, this isn't a one. Like, this is the actual manufacturer. You can see behind them. So this looks like this is the demo. And Brian's right, man. It's horrible.
1: It's
0: like
1: awful.
0: The mouth synchronization is horrible.
1: Is she wearing a silk negligee there?
0: I think maybe a silk tracksuit. What is she, Run DMC?
3: Yeah.
4: With AI. I'm Melody, the world's first ever greeter robot, debuting my dazzling AI charm and modular style at the 2025 Bitcoin conference.
1: That is awful.
4: Expo. Emma, you're officially my best friend. Don't tell the other robots. They get jealous and start blinking Morse code insults.
0: I mean, that's horrible.
1: That is awful.
0: Absolutely horrible.
1: Nope. I would be against it if it was terrible like that. That's just a distraction. Like, the words don't match up with the mouth movements.
3: Well, looks like in New York, it looks like they're rolling out male ones that are going to be like 24/7.
0: I think
3: tutors.
0: Male ones are even creepier, where they have a chick than a male one.
1: Hot chick robot teacher. I can go home and whack.

0: We have to play the bad with the good. This is an example of an absolute insane cop that's on a power trip. Crazy Karen cop cuffs electricians just for doing their job. So this is.
1: I'm not.
2: On your
1: back. On my back.
2: On my stomach. Yes.
1: We just here working, ma'am. That's it. I only have tools on me.
2: Turn around.
1: Which way?
2: This way.
3: Just secure them for now. I got you covered. Secure them.
0: Now, it looks like to be an electrician's truck van. Yep. The guy has electrician garb on with gloves. The African-American man tells the woman, I'm just here doing my job. I don't have anything.
2: Get in your back.
3: Until we figure out what's going on.
1: On my back.
4: See, and she is so anxious. This is a terrible police officer. Right. She is not trained
0: properly. By the way,
4: properly.
0: Brian, I want you to let you know this came from a cop and said, because he heard you on the air today and says, listen, this validates Brian's disdain for cops. We have to take the good with the bad, and this is a bad one.
4: But listen,
0: this came from a cop, though.
4: If he was following her directions, he would have rolled the wrong way, and she would have said, oh, he wasn't
0: resisting.
4: Following directions. She said, I want you on your back, and he goes, my back? And she means, your stomach.
0: Right.
4: And then she said, roll over, and he says, well, which way?
0: And
4: like,
0: she's
4: so much calmer than
0: right.
4: she is.
0: Because she's just looking to try to get some kind of a, just hem this guy up.
4: No, she's scared. You can tell, you can hear it in her voice, in her speech. She's breathless. She is scared. Obviously, they're responding to some sort of shooting or something like that.
5: Yeah, because didn't she roll up with her gun out?
0: No, I think that's her taser.
5: Oh, okay.
0: Yeah.
2: Sorry. You're fine.
1: This is.
2: You're not under arrest.
1: You're not under arrest.
2: The team,
1: right?
2: There's a shooting.
1: Yeah, I understand. Yeah, we just bystanders. I didn't know you get cuffed up for being a bystander.
0: Guy's right.
4: Be quiet.
2: You're not making it easier.
4: He actually did make it easier. Helping you.
0: Yeah, and he's like, you know, she tells him to shut up because he's not making it. Well, what's the guy done wrong?
1: I'm just working, though, ma'am, and you treating me like I got something to do with it.
2: Please.
1: It's already bad enough for my skin in this color.
2: Can you just sit down here? Okay, can you just sit against the wall?
0: Brian, you're right. She's grasping for breath. She's completely way above her skill set.
4: She should not be in the field.
0: Right.
4: At
0: this
4: all.
0: Is way beyond her skill set.
4: Should not be out there. She needs to be trained, and I don't know that she'll ever be capable of being a police officer.
0: You're right.
2: Scooch yourself over.
1: This is crazy.
4: This Ruski DEI hire.
3: Hey, sit still.
1: She told me to scoot over there.
3: That's fine.
1: Yeah.
4: Ridiculous. Deputy Donut and T. McGee over here.
0: Yeah. Hold on. Stay still. But she told me to move her. Okay, go ahead and move.
4: Well, then go ahead and move.
0: Oh, yeah. I mean, the black guy's completely doing as told. Like, he is completely compliant.
1: Which I want me to do? Okay, y'all confused and y'all look scared like y'all don't know who y'all want to
0: see. The black guy's got it. He's got this thing completely figured out. Y'all are scared,
4: this
0: man.
4: This has probably happened to him 8 times during his life, by the way.
3: Hey, it's all right. Handcuff him.
0: Oh, my God.
4: I mean, absolutely.
0: If I'm the sheriff, Brian, or the chief of police, or whoever is her.
5: Chief Chronister?
0: Is
5: this Pasco?
0: I don't know where this is at, but if whoever, I don't know who this is. Maybe try to find the agency.
4: It's so weird.
5: Well, it says the female officer.
4: The electricians
5: County.
4: Are from Port Richey, but I think the officer is from Hillsborough.
0: Yeah. Chronister, if you do not do something about this, this is horrible. This is absolutely a PR nightmare. For this woman to have act this way if she's a Hillsborough County deputy.
3: Handcuff the second guy. We're good.
0: Actually, Lummy, this is a Hillsborough County deputy.
5: Okay.
0: You got to take the good with the bad, and this is the bad.
1: I need your badge number, man. This is crazy. I need your badge.
0: I mean, I had to dump out that outburst that she just did because she said F. But she screamed at the guy, got up in his face, and told him to shut the fuck up.
4: High-pitched.
0: Yeah.
1: His number, ma'am. This is crazy.
4: Are you out of control?
2: You're fine. There's two officers that are shot.
0: Oh, so Lummy, this might have been the...
5: But I don't understand because...
0: Remember,
4: it's not Port Richey. It's Hillsborough County. Yeah. The electricians were from Port Richey,
0: two electricians from Port Richey were wrongfully detained and handcuffed by for a shooting. Hold on.

0: A female officer from Hillsborough County, here we go, from Hillsborough County can be seen repeatedly giving them confusing orders, telling the man to get on his back and then to lay on his stomach, all while guns drawn, while the electrician expressed that they were simply at work during the job. The officer then suddenly snapped and cussed at the man and shut the F up. So this might have been, Brian, during the... They might have been in general proximity of or close to where the officers just got shot last week, the two dudes.
1: Okay.
0: But at that point, they gunned down. Like, the guy was not on the run. The bad guy that shot the two Hillsborough County sheriffs, he was not at large. You know, they smoked him right there. So I don't know if these if this woman wasn't paying attention to police traffic or what, because it's my...
1: I don't know. They got a canine unit there. The guy's a canine handler, yeah. So he may have...
2: Oh, man.
0: Hold on. I apologize to those people listening to us terrestrially how choppy this is, but this woman's mouth, she's dropped two F-bombs at this black guy, and
1: he's been nothing but respectful.
0: Nothing but respectful, nothing but cooperative, no resisting, nothing, and she is treating him like a dog.
3: Hold on.
0: Now three. She's going to tell him about a police officer that was just shot. I have to allow my dump to build up.
4: You have to talk.
5: Hey,
4: me.
5: Hey.
4: Hold your hands.
1: Okay, now it's replaying.
0: Yeah.
1: So she came out gun drawn. That wasn't a taser. That was her weapon, her sidearm.
0: No, you're right. Brian, let me see. I didn't get a chance to see it better, but now we're replaying it.
2: I'm not.
4: On your back.
2: On my back.
4: On your stomach.
0: Yeah, that's her service revolver. Yes, that's her gun. That's her side piece. That's her police issued firearm.
4: Stomach. Yes.
0: And if you're this plant, you're like, this is how innocent black guys get shot. Something happened badly in the community. She knee jerks, genuinely has the wrong person. I hope. Can we kind of make a mark of this and see if we follow this up? If this gets followed up,
6: yeah.
0: Because I mean, my Lord, that's horrible. All right. When we return, three question Thursday. Brian, you ready?
1: Yes, sir.
0: And Lummy, I think so. Macho Man, if you could just make it so we go right from positioning statements right into the positioning statement for three question Thursday.
6: Yeah. But delay. How much delay do we have to build up?
0: Would you want me to be quiet right now? Let me just say.
6: Do the three question Thursday now. I could hit the open.
0: I would rather just be quiet for like if I was quiet and shut my fat mouth for like 10 seconds.
4: Shut the
0: F up! Well, no, that's not what I need. All right, so it might sound uncomfortable, but I'm going to have to be quiet. Give me 5 seconds first.
1: It's better than most Mondays.
0: Give me 5 seconds. I think at 5 seconds, my dump will be completely.
6: You can just hit the brake. I'll figure it out.
0: No. Macho Man, I got it. If I could just shut up for 5 seconds and everybody can shut up for 5 seconds, then I think we'll build it back up. Here we go. Starting down and right now, you're going to have 5 seconds of dead air. Please do not change the dial. Ready? Here we go. All right. That put me, if I could do another five, I'm at 38.3 and I need 42. I'm at 39. Another 5 seconds, Lummy, and we'll have her nailed, okay?
6: Yep.
0: Another 5 seconds of dead air because I got some foul-mouthed, stupid Hillsborough County overzealous, I hope the bitch loses her job, deputy who completely was about as racist and racial profiling incorrect as you could be. Are we at 40 normally or 42?
6: 40.
0: Oh, yeah, we're built back up now.
6: So we're
0: good. We'll go into words, and we'll come back with three question Thursday by the babyface next.
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2: It's 50 off with Gina. Brian's a lot cheaper. He's free. Consultations with him are free. Any slip and fall, dog bite, accident, medical mal, Brian's your guy. 844-ASK-GINA, and also absolutely one of the best lawyers with regards to a prenup, family law, separation, divorce,
3: Child support, child custody.
2: Child support, maybe your baby
3: DVIs.
2: Daddy. Maybe your dad hasn't, maybe your baby daddy hadn't paid, you know, child support in I don't know how long. Just all of that. Gina is ready for you.
3: Gina, she's got Robbie, Scott, and David helping her out, so they're quite the team.
2: Whatever happened to that one lawyer you had? I think there was a former IRS agent, he was like an expert in
3: Child support. He's a judge now.
2: Is he really? That's cool.
3: Yeah,
2: that's great.
3: Fred Pollack.
4: Does that normally you can like get him as a judge, right?
3: Well, there was a certain amount of time when he recused himself from all of our cases but he's been gone for so long now that there's no need.
2: Is it disclosed? Like if Gina would get him, would they disclose the fact?
3: I don't think they need to anymore now because he's been gone for like 6-7 years.
2: Did he run for judge?
3: He was appointed, yeah.
2: Yeah. So anyway, Three Question Thursday brought to you by Hunter Law. Again, 844-ASK-GINA, whether it's family or injury, personal injury, car accidents, dog bites, you name it. I think, Brian, you said you had a few dog bites gimmicks going on right now.
3: Yeah. Dog bites they're interesting because fewer and fewer insurance policies are covering them. And, you know, the law is morphed in a way where it's hard to go after the landowner and things like that. So it's a lot more difficult than it used to be, but I can tell you whether or not you got a case for sure.
2: What about people's homeowners insurance? What is that pretty broad in what it covers?
3: It covers a lot for liability in terms of things that happen at your home or certain, you know, personal liability for that. But it just depends on the occurrence and the policy.
2: Okay. So next break, if you got a chance, I got something to tell you.
3: Okay.
2: Outside, so not only can we look at my messed up sidings, it has some water damage.
3: I was just trying to give you a heads up.
2: No, I know.
3: I wasn't trying to be a dick.
2: No, well, you that's not true, but you
3: no,
2: are.
3: No, I wasn't.
2: I know.
3: But, I mean, in this instance, it was true.
2: I have my defenses up more so with you than anybody.
3: I guess. I think you have them up more with me. But if anybody else had told you that, you'd have been like, I'm whatever. Okay.
2: Well, no, but, you know, you actually looked pretty manly as you were pointing out various water damage on our studio cabin siding here. And you looked real manly. Like, you looked like New York Greg or, like, you know, like somebody that really...
4: Well, don't insult New York Greg like that.
2: No, I'm just saying New York Greg would...
4: Show up in that flowery shirt and work on it.
3: It's a paisley design.
2: Time for Three Question Thursday with Brian the Babyface Matroni and sponsored by Hunter Law. Again, ask for 844 ask Gina.
3: That's
2: go
3: right.
2: ahead. Go ahead, Brian.
3: So okay, Bubba. So if you were on a deserted island and you could only have three things with you to keep yourself entertained, what would you bring?
2: I mean, probably an iPad. I mean, now do I have internet?
3: No, it's a deserted island. No, there's no internet. There's no electricity. You can only bring three things. So a cell phone's only going to do you so good.
2: So, well, a cell phone, let me just clarify. So I know, like, the cell phone's a non-factor because you don't have any cell service.
3: You don't have internet, cell service, or power.
2: Yeah, but would you have what you've downloaded on your cell phone?
3: Yeah, but you have no way of charging or keeping it up.
2: So that's nothing.
3: Yeah.
2: I would say probably some form of a pornographic magazine. You know, like a pornographic magazine.
3: So like a Playboy?
2: Yeah. Well, okay. No, like something way more.
4: Like a
3: Hustler?
2: Yeah, like a Hustler. Like, yeah.
3: Barely Legal?
2: No. Oh. No, but like a Hustler. like a Hustler. Let's go with a Hustler. I'd go with
3: Filthy MILFs Monthly?
2: Sure. I mean, that would work.
3: All right. So you want a porno for one.
2: Yeah. Some well, it had to be, it had to be a porno that didn't involve electronics or power. So the only thing at that point, you're looking at a magazine. So one of that, I'd want some source of fire, like matches or a lighter or something.
3: Like an Aim-A-Flame, like with a big capacity Aim-A-Flame?
2: Yeah, it'd have to be Chili Dog on it. I think matches would probably work better, because if you had like a... Those boxes of matches that they sell sometimes have like 1,000 matchsticks in them, don't they?
3: Yeah, but I got to imagine that like a flamethrower, airproof lighter thing is going to real quick get you lit, and then you can conserve the fuel. But so, that would be me.
2: Yeah, okay.
3: Rather than having to rely on a match that may or may not light.
2: Well, then you're going to go through 13 of them before you get... So I would say some type of fire-creating instrument, if I can be vague. And then the other one would...
3: These are things to keep you entertained, though. I'm not talking about survival. So you've got the porno mag.
2: We're kind of in a real small lane there.
3: Yeah, I know. That's what I'm saying. Like, what would keep you entertained on a deserted island that wasn't an electronic? So you've gone with a porno mag.
2: I can't think of anything else. I mean, I
3: wouldn't want to like do some crossword puzzles or word search.
4: Puzzles.
3: Maybe have a board game of some sort.
2: No,
3: deck of cards.
2: No, maybe a deck of cards. Now, do I have anybody on there with me, or am I by myself?
3: You're by yourself.
2: Oh, well, you're going to kill me. I mean, I'm just going to sit there by myself and just masturbate all day.
3: So two porno mags and a deck of cards?
2: A porno mag, a deck of cards, and a 5-gallon drum of coconut oil. That's all I mean. And here's the deal. You can eat coconut oil not only is great for personal lubrication, but it's edible, too. People cook with it and things.
3: A lot of people don't know coconut oil is used for things other than masturbating. Yeah.
4: Did you know that, Brian?
2: No, Brian, honestly, did you know that?
3: Yes. Yeah. That's its main... It's not...
2: I know,
3: its
2: but
3: main
2: I,
3: use is not... It wasn't invented for people to use during sex.
2: Yeah.
3: It was invented for people to
2: eat.
3: Cook with.
2: Yeah.
3: Yeah.
2: I will tell you this, man. I will take some coconut oil and make my hamburgers or my eggs. Instead of using like butter or like Pam or anything like that, I'll use coconut oil.
3: I don't like you can taste it, though. I don't like the aftertaste where you can taste it.
2: I don't like it in eggs as much as I do hamburgers. It seems like meat.
3: A little sweet on the meat?
2: Yeah, it makes meat better, whereas it makes other things kind of, like you said, coconut-y.
3: Yeah, so, I can taste it. Yeah. I have a very refined palate.
2: Yeah, so coconut oil.
3: Coconut oil, a porno mag.
2: And that's what? That's it.
3: Deck of cards, said.
2: Deck of cards. That way I can play solitaire.
3: Yeah, do something.
2: I mean, I can't think of any individual games. Other than solitaire, is there any other game you can play?
3: Like a ball of some sort? I mean, look at Castaway. That ball became his friend.
2: I know, but...
3: Wilson.
2: My penis is my friend. So let's move on. That's not one of your better questions.
3: Okay.
2: You've had some really good questions and end up being somewhat viral. We were able to make them a short and they end up going viral.
3: If you had to thank one person who you said influenced your career and how you do radio the most, and not Howard Stern because he gave you that shot. I know you're forever indebted to him.
2: No, but it wasn't going to be Howard.
3: Okay. Who would it be and why?
2: Cary Gray, he's the guy that I met back in 1986 at Jubilation Nightclub and is the one that came in and said, hey, come sit in on my show tomorrow, which was April 1st, 1986. And that's the guy that kind of got me introduced into even what a radio station looked like on the inside, the ins and outs of the phone calls and requests and how to talk up a record and what have you. That guy who we've lost, who actually was coming to... come work with me in 2017 and died of had a brain aneurysm and ran off the side of a mountain in Tennessee. But yeah, absolutely. I owe everything to Cary Gray.
3: So you had no thoughts of going into radio or being a performance
2: None.
3: In any way?
2: None. I wanted to go back. I wanted to get my high school teaching I wanted to get my teaching.
3: So I could hook up with the girls.
2: No, I wanted to get my teaching certificate so I could go be. I wanted to be a high school football coach. That's what I wanted to be, or a cop.
4: Oh,
3: God! You would have killed so many people by now.
2: Okay.
4: Had sex with so many chicks when he pulls them over.
3: Yeah. Locked in the back seat. Locked in the back seat of my cop car again. There's a naked woman. Don't know how she got here.
0: Yeah. So I answered the question.
3: All right, Carrie Gray. Now, last week I asked you about your favorite bit that you did all time, and you went with Homeless Deal or No Deal. What's your least favorite radio bit, or the one looking back that you wish you hadn't done?
0: Couple of them. Just because now that I think about it, you know, Hamill sold me on them, and we implemented it. We did them, and they might have been good and very, very naughty and very over the top and very controversial as you're listening to them. And there was no visual aspect of them. Well, we had for over a decade, we had BubbaRaw.com, and that's since been taken down just for various. It's a different era of today. And so we took Bubba Raw down, which was the visual part of a lot of our stunts that we did. But we did two stunts that I'm embarrassed of, and two stunts that were just really not cool. And they were cool when Hamill selling them to me, and we did them, and they sounded outrageous. And they were on brand for what we were doing at the time, which was to be absolutely more outrageous than Howard. But Lummy can probably think of the two, but I'll tell you, it was the three-man circle jerk and the anal expansion are two things that just were not, and Tuttle was involved in both.
3: And poor guy.
0: I mean, I will forever be sorry to Tuttle for putting him through that. He was such a good sport about it. It's just...
3: So the three-man circle jerk was Tuttle, who, and who?
0: Tuttle, D-Ball. Let me, who was the third?
4: Augie.
3: And what was that stunt about? Whoever finished first lost?
0: Well, they were handcuffed to each other. They were handcuffed to each other.
3: Uh-huh.
0: So everybody had one free hand.
3: Okay.
0: Were they ankle chained together or were they handcuffed?
4: I think they were handcuffed.
0: Yeah, they were handcuffed together so that each guy had one free hand to masturbate with. But they were, because if you're handcuffed to three dudes and one hand is free, you're in general close proximity of all three guys. All three guys were not more than a shoulder length away from each other, and they were masturbating. And the first
3: themselves
0: guy,
3: or each other?
0: No, themselves.
3: Okay.
0: Themselves. And the first guy that could make himself have a party and was to party on his buddy's leg.
4: Mm-hmm.
0: And the first guy that partied, I think D-Ball won it.
4: Yes.
0: I think D-Ball won it. D-Ball partied on Tuttle's leg, and then Tuttle got all freaked out, as he should. And it was just, and again, as we did it, it sounded outrageous. There was not necessarily a video point. I actually never put that on Bubba Raw. It was so shocking and bad that there were some things on Bubba Raw that we couldn't show based on just, you know, you couldn't show. And we felt as if that could be a problem. So I don't think we ever posted those two. Anal expansion.
3: So anal expansion was just Tuttle, and you were just seeing how big you could get his anus?
0: Please be careful.
3: That was scientific.
0: Well, not necessarily.
3: I didn't say sticking anything anywhere.
0: All right, stop.
3: Okay, sorry.
0: So we had this apparatus that would expand, like kind of like a blood pressure cuff where you would pump
3: like
0: it.
3: Like pressure? Like a pump shoes?
0: Yeah.
3: Like Reebok pumps?
0: It was a phallic-type device that was inserted. And it was started out however big, and with every pump, it would get, you know, wider and wider and more girthier with every pump. And we had some kind of game show, whereas if you missed an answer, you got an extra pump. And like after like seven or eight pumps, like it was really very invasive.
3: Uncomfortable.
0: And so Tuttle was like, this is really starting to hurt. I know I've missed like seven. I don't think I can go any further, Bubba. And we had like, power pig, hello, I'm burning. That was our safe word. I said, power pig, hello, I'm burning. Okay. So pump it up, two more pumps. Oh, oh no, please. please, please, please do not. So those.
3: That's sexual assault.
0: It was.
3: When he's asking you to stop, I know, and you're like, two more.
0: I know. I'm so sorry.
3: So was it Jess Tuttle?
0: Yes.
3: Okay.
4: Oh, I thought there was one other.
0: Who?
4: I thought D-Ball was there.
0: No. D-Ball, no. It was just Tuttle. My recollection is it was just Tuttle.
3: Now, do you want to bring any stunts back to the show anymore, or are we all stunted out here?
0: I don't think society would allow what we did anymore. I don't think, even though, like, well, one...
3: Shiz hits the fan.
0: That would be...
4: That'd be hard to put out on platforms.
0: You couldn't put it out anywhere. The only place
4: you put X.
0: Yeah, I mean, you can't really put it out anywhere. You couldn't really put it out anywhere unless you had like a your own website, and then you had like a
3: the liquid ass. You could do though.
0: Yeah, we could do liquid ass, but
4: yeah, but
0: you know, okay, so we can do one. Well, if you're gonna do one, you might as well do none. I mean, like, I don't want to be crutchy, if you will, and we're relying on stunts again. I think
3: shock the piz.
0: Yeah, we could do that too, but I mean,
3: we gotta find a piz to shock.
0: I don't know how many girls, you know, like the girls would come out. The girls would come in before because they needed the promotion.
3: Yeah, now they don't need it anymore.
0: Hey, this is Texas. This is Alexis, Texas, and I'm doing a
3: Brie Olson.
0: I'm Brie Olson. I'm doing a feature at Deja Vu this Friday and Saturday. I need they would be able to use our show to promote wherever they were appearing. Well, today with social media, they probably have a larger following than I do, and they can just go on their little Instagram, OnlyFans, TikTok, X, and promote where they're going to be without having to go to that creepy ass radio personality that's now 60 trying to shock women's vaginas.
3: So you're like the red box of sex work, the Blockbuster, if you will.
0: I don't think I am. I think in general, Howard's not doing.
3: The genre, the whole.
0: I think anybody that was
3: the game.
0: One of the most. Oddly enough, I got this article Friday from a radio rag or a radio column, and it talked about the top 10 shock jocks of all time. And I was rated fourth.
4: Oh, nice.
0: Howard Stern, Don Imus, Opie and Anthony, and Bubba the Love Sponge.
4: There you go.
0: And I think Mancow was fifth, and I don't know who the rest was, but I don't think that period of broadcasting is over. You can't do it anymore. I mean, the only thing you can be shocking is your opinion about something. But as far as stunts and things like that, I don't know of anybody that's doing it, whether it's streaming or whether it's terrestrial. Obviously, Brian, terrestrial radio has zero tolerance for that. Nobody's even doing it on satellite. I think in today's cancel culture, with people that are offended by what they're hearing over or watching over any streaming place or listening, I think with their ability to now absolutely cancel you, send clips to your advertisers or your terrestrial affiliates or the platform that you're broadcasting on, I think it's become such a cancel Karen culture that you can't do any of that.
3: Yeah.
0: Would you agree in the fact that like...
3: Yeah, I think there's a slight market and it's small and it's not big enough to really support anything substantial for going against that cancel culture, that counterculture, that almost the new counterculture where, oh, if you try to cancel that person, we're going to rally around them and support them.
0: Yeah.
3: But it's few and far between, and it's not enough to really...
0: It's not enough to constantly be in that battle or struggle, because when you get one cleared up, then if you do another one, then it's like...
3: Yeah, you don't know when your next one's going to be your last.
0: You don't know when the next one's going to actually be the one that gets you canceled.
3: Yeah, permanently.
0: Because people have so many different ways to distribute what you do now and can expose your filthiness, if you will, that it just takes one. It just takes one. And it's just a whole different deal. It's just a whole different deal. I don't know of any radio personalities, any streaming hosts that are having strippers in here and whipping out their boobs and jumping on the Sibian and hooking a shock collar up to their vagina and taking a remote-controlled monster truck and strapping a dildo on the hood and driving it into the garage. And all the things we used to do, I don't know that you can do it anymore. And if you can do it, it's going to be on their very own OnlyFans account. So they're not going to give it to you to be able to make money or get viewers off of it. They're going to keep it in-house, as they should. So I think with the advent of every Tom, Dick, and Harry stripper, porn star, or just, you know, next door hot MILF slut now has an ability to monetize their slutness or their looseness or their hotness or their large jugness, that they don't need to advertise what they're doing and where they're doing it on anybody's platform other than their own, in my opinion. Now, as much as we show, is that the third one?
3: Yeah, it was
0: there we go.
3: Good.
0: Thank you, Bubs. So, as much as we showed the Hillsborough County female blonde police officer, who I think Chad Cronister hopefully makes an example of, this woman absolutely needs to be fired. I look at this next story, and she's hot. She's a school resource officer from Nashville. She's a police officer. And she gets caught having sex with another cop, but nothing to do with kids.
3: No, like, but it was in the school.
0: Yeah.
3: In her office with kids. On duty. And in his car in like a closed church.
0: Okay. I didn't know it was.
3: And her husband's on the force.
0: Yeah, you're right.
3: This is bad times, man.
0: Yeah, you're right. You're right. I'm wrong. You're right. That should be a segment, too. I'm wrong. Brian's right.
3: We do it every day from 6 to 10.
0: It's called every conversation we get into. It's called every conversation we get into.
5: First today, after admitting to serious departmental violence.
0: She actually is kind of cute. And she's one of the very few. I mean, it's tough for a woman to pull off the short hair gimmick. Not a lot of women can pull it off. I think she does.
3: She has it pulled back.
0: Oh, yeah. Okay. Yeah, I'm sorry. Yeah, I thought she
3: just
0: had
3: got pulled
0: hair.
3: Back tight.
0: Yeah. Actually, I think
3: these
0: the woman,
3: two right here aren't doing too bad.
0: I think the woman that we just saw in Hillsborough County had short hair.
3: Yeah, Russians can do it.
5: This is News 2 at 4. I'm Tori Gessner.
6: And I'm Kendall Ashman. News 2 has been investigating this.
0: Yeah, look at the blonde's jugs.
3: Kendall Ashman.
0: All shelved up nicely.
3: Are you an Ashman?
0: I'm an Ashman.
6: Salacious story for months. Andy Cordan joins us now with the story you were saying first on 2. Andy.
0: Hey there, big, little hot, naughty police officer.
4: To this guy.
3: What's up with that
0: tie?
3: You know,
0: this guy's a kind of a dark match Tucker Carlson.
4: Yeah,
3: is that a Magikarp from Pokemon on his tie? Get Tom on the phone and ask him.
7: An internal investigation by Metro Police.
0: Looks like Tucker Carlson's bastard brother.
7: Revealed a sex scandal. Now, it happened on duty. It happened in a Metro Police car. It happened in a middle school with children who were close by.
0: See, I didn't know. I thought it was just after hours and maybe in her office. I didn't know it was while she was actually supposed to be on duty. That puts a whole new wrinkle into this. And yes, I mean.
7: Surface. Officer Lisa Vidrios seemed to have it all.
8: Hi, I'm Lisa Vidrios, and I transferred.
0: What's up, hottie?
8: To Nashville from the San Diego Police Department. Mm. Prior to serving as a police officer, I served in the United States Marine Corps for 9 years.
7: In 2022, she graduated from the Metro Police Academy. The department even chose her among a handful of promising officers to represent her graduating class.
8: I came here to Nashville with my family and my husband included, who is also now a member of the Metro Police Department.
0: Oh, and she was blasting one of his colleagues.
3: Yep.
4: An 18-year veteran. Oof.
0: Oh.
4: All right, boss.
0: Are they both done, you think?
3: Oh, yeah.
8: We have 3 children together, ages 6, 4, and 1 year.
0: Does the husband stay by her, or does he get rid of her?
3: No, I think he already filed for divorce.
8: Sold. And we love spending time as a family and doing.
0: And I love spending time getting bent over my desk at school and having an 18-year veteran who's not my husband blast me.
8: Everything we can throughout the city of Nashville.
3: She did everybody she could throughout the city of Nashville.
0: Exactly.
7: Internal report obtained by News 2. In May of last year, the 37-year-old woman and another Metro police officer began having an affair. According to the Office of Professional Accountability, Lisa Vidrios and the unnamed male officer, who's an 18-year veteran, reportedly had sexual relations multiple times.
3: Why is the male not being named?
4: He's been on leave since February.
0: But still, I mean, like, why?
3: With what?
4: And like, he put out for injuries,
3: so they can't name him in this
4: and
3: report.
4: They can't question him yet either. They say.
3: Oh my god!
0: Brilliant.
3: No, this is, I mean, this is, I mean, good again,
0: lawyer. I mean, good lawyering.
3: Yeah.
0: I mean, Brian, if you're looking at his lawyer and the advice on counsel, he's pretty brilliant.
3: Yeah, he's abusing the system. Woohoo.
7: In police cars and here at Madison Middle School, where the 37-year-old served as a school resource officer. According to the report, Vidrios and the veteran officer had sex in Vidrios's SRO office while children were present.
0: See, I don't know how cops or anybody for that matter, teachers, principals, can think that you can do this sort of thing and get away with it.
3: On school property, and she videotaped it, which is how she got busted because they took her phone. Yeah.
7: In the schoolhouse. According to the OPA report, there is overwhelming evidence that the...
0: Oh, she taped it on her own phone?
3: Yeah.
0: Oh, yeah.
7: Officers had sex in a metro building.
0: When you tape, you're in, like, it's done. Trust me. Don't tape.
7: And the male officer's police car. That evidence includes video, pictures, and text chains, as well as an admission of wrongdoing by Vidrios. According to the internal report, the male officer has not been interviewed because he was on medical leave during the investigation.
0: Oh, man. But, Brian, I mean, that's not going to be able to hold up forever, is
3: it? No, eventually he'll have to come back and answer to the... But this is a year ago, so who knows? He may get medical retirement at this point.
0: Right,
7: and he was approved for a medical
3: pension.
0: There it is. There it is, Brian. Yeah. You were right. So he was approved for a medical pension, which means he may not ever have to go back and answer because he's not a police officer anymore, correct?
3: Yeah, he doesn't have to answer to them.
7: For an injury he sustained on duty. This report indicates if he returns to active duty, OPA investigators will question him.
0: If.
3: Yeah, which he won't.
0: This guy completely circumvented the whole gimmick, did he not?
3: Oh, he knew it. He was an 18-year veteran.
0: Yeah.
3: He wasn't some 37-year-old tart who just got there.
0: Yeah.
3: And he was an 18-year vet who knew his exit plan.
7: According to the report, Vidrios agreed to a suspension for some 30 days, after which she resigned from the police force. I'll send it back to you.
3: Because now she gets to go to another police force and do it there, too.
9: Well, thank you, Andy. News 2 reached out to the mayor's office for comment. A spokesperson sent us this statement, quote, "The mayor is consistent. Our first responders are held to the highest standard. When they don't meet that, it's not acceptable." The Metro Police Department adds Vidrios and the male officer were immediately decommissioned and removed from all police access on May 26, 2025, when the department was made aware of these allegations.
0: Yeah, she's done.
3: He's done, but he gets to go with his pension.
0: Right. And she doesn't.
3: The taxpayers get to pay for his shenanigans.
0: So was yesterday, Lummy, the ninth day in a row of bombing?
4: Yes, it was.
0: We'll get Brian's opinion on that and ours as well next. Stand by.
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0: God.
1: Why am I sound buried?
0: I don't know. Hold on.
2: Oh, yeah, I had it buried. I got my levels wrong. So sorry.
1: Oh, my goodness.
2: I'm sorry. Biggie, $100 on me?
3: Yes, sir.
2: Thank you, Biggie. Appreciate you. So, like, how much longer are we going to keep doing this? You would think if we would bomb our ninth night of bombing in a row, I guess it happened right after the World Cup. So was that a Trump call, or was that let everybody in Iran to be able to enjoy the World Cup, and then we're going to commence to bombing?
3: Supposedly it was after, it was because of the two soldiers that were killed in Jordan.
2: Yeah, now there are... It's been verified that we had two American soldiers killed in Jordan by Iranian drones, or, I mean, it was at the hands of the Iranians. We're blaming them, are we not?
1: They were down drones that they were, I think, inspecting, and they blew up, I believe, is the story I heard.
2: Meaning from the other side, right?
1: They were drones that were shot down.
2: Oh, okay.
1: And while the U.S. servicemen were
2: inspecting
1: it, they blew up. Mm. That's my understanding. I could be wrong.
2: Now, has that really pissed off, us, and that's why we're just going to absolutely bomb the hell out of him? And my question is, like, okay, so we're in the ninth night of bombing. How much could be left? How much could be left?
3: According to them, which they came out yesterday, they said that they had these underground bunkers with all this ammunition that we didn't know about, and they're waiting for us.
2: Oh, they're waiting for us to what?
3: Put troops on the ground.
2: For can't we bunker bust where they're supposedly at?
3: I guess if we could find them.
4: We're back with a Fox News alert on the Middle East. CENTCOM just announced a new wave of strikes against Iran began moments ago. That marks the ninth consecutive night of attacks against Iran. This follows the death of a third U.S. service member and the death of two U.S. service members in Jordan who were killed during Iranian ballistic missile and drone strikes on U.S.
2: Now, my question is, can't we just, in one or two nights, don't we have the firepower to pretty much take out pretty much everything, including any type of, drone facilities or weapons,
1: No, because they've been preparing for this. Their stuff's underground where we don't necessarily know about it.
2: Oh, okay.
1: They've got mountains too. It's the Iran's like a bowl the way it's shaped and protected by mountains.
4: Assets. Unidentified remains were also found.
2: So
4: we're back with a Fox.
2: I mean, like you're Johnny Fox. You're a little bit more into this whole situation. What do you think's going to happen? And then over to Brian as to what he thinks going to happen. Are we just going to keep bombing and bombing and bombing until we just? I don't know.
3: Yeah, I think we're going to keep bombing and bombing and bombing until they. I don't think they're going to come to the table at this point, but we're just going to keep bombing, and I feel like it's just going to continue until...
2: I mean, will there ever be where we got it all? Like, I mean, it comes to a point where if we keep bombing and bombing and bombing and bombing, what's left to bomb? I mean, eventually we have to start bombing stuff that makes a difference, like bridges, communication places, power grids. I mean, because obviously our bombing is not working. I mean, right?
3: Supposedly they've over the weekend. I'm sure. Brian.
2: Oh, don't even hold on. Please do not tell me that they're coming to the table to negotiate one more time.
3: No, he's done with that. No, I guess that they hit a couple of nuclear plants that were supposed to give the power, and they've been hitting bridges now. So they're taking out more infrastructure that's going to affect the people.
2: Brian, what's your spin on this?
1: I mean, this is why you don't do this. To begin with, and get involved with it to begin with. It was a bad idea then, it's a bad idea now. And
2: I mean, is there a definitive end or explanation point that you can put on this that we actually are able to have some type of positive end result? Or is this just going to be a country that will never give up and we will never ever be able to bomb them enough to make them give up?
1: I don't think we can bomb them into submission, no. I think we just need to, at some point, just, come up with something that looks like a victory for us and get out of there. But they're not going to honor anything, so it doesn't really matter.
3: And they're still pounding their chest saying...
1: They want this. They want the troops in. They want to kill U.S. soldiers, and they're prepared to do that the second we decide.
2: So let me ask you a question, Brian. They want us to send boots on the ground so they can start killing. Even though we're going to kill more than them, they want to be able to say we kill American troops. But what could, don't we have the capabilities and the technology to not have to do boots on the ground and have the same type of result?
1: I mean, we can keep bombing them. It costs us money. It costs them money. Eventually,
2: I got an ad brought up.
3: Dang it.
2: Yeah. I mean, so, like, do you think that we could bomb all of their enriched uranium places so that we can at least pull out and say, we know that they're going to at least take 10 years to have to get back to their, to be able to have, you know, nuclear?
1: Yeah, we've kind of done that already. We you know, there, CNN had the aerials that showed one area that we built where they were underground, and they're starting to try and salvage that area, and they're rebuilding that. I imagine we've bombed that area again. I don't know what the solution is with Iran. They're you know, bat shiz, and you can't do anything with that. You can't fix crazy.
2: And that's why, you know, the 10 presidents prior have walked lightly and not dealt with, or not, I guess you said, take the bait, because they knew that these people are absolutely unreasonable.
1: Look at that right there. We want land invasion. That's what they want. Like
2: Israel mouthpiece touts.
1: No, Iranian
2: mouthpiece. Iran mouthpiece touts new missile boasts decades of war prep. The Tehran has spent decades preparing for and welcoming a U.S. ground invasion, a senior Iranian official has claimed, and fresh explosions rocked the region on the eighth day. So this is now a day behind, because yesterday was 9. Siad Mohammed Mirandi, an Iranian-American academic identified as a regime mouthpiece, also boasted that Tehran had launched a new missile while decentralizing and burying its arsenal deep underground to withstand American air campaigns. So they're basically saying, we've buried things that we can use against you that you can't find, and the only way you're really going to be able to do anything is to come onto our ground, boots on the ground, troops on the ground, and that's what we want. Like, is it almost that crazy bitch that, you know, can see right through you and you know that she's kind of bluffing you, or are they?
1: If you pull up a topographical map of Iran, I'll show you why they want boots on the ground. It is essentially a giant bowl surrounded by mountains. So they have coastline, and then it goes right up into the mountains, and then the mountains come down, and then you've got where all of the Iranians kind of live. And there is no way for the U.S. to have consistent supply lines and support for any troops that they would send in there on a ground invasion. Iran knows this. A U.S. ground invasion in Iran will fail and will result in the loss of thousands of U.S. soldiers. Thousands, not hundreds, thousands, because of the way they're built. And you've got a people there that a lot of them, not all of them, would gladly kill a U.S. soldier to go to the afterlife and get, you know, what waits for them there.
3: Wasn't that similar to Afghanistan, minus the water?
1: Well, minus the water, yeah. And Afghanistan
2: was a colossal. I mean,
1: the bigger difference there is Afghanistan hasn't been, those Afghanistanis were not raised to hate us and loathe us for 50 plus years now, or 50 years.
3: Oh, I just meant the
1: geography, the terrain, is extremely challenging.
2: But,
1: yes.
2: But couldn't we, I mean, as much as they say that the only way we can potentially get through this or have a victory or be able to get them to stop would be put boots on the ground, couldn't we, don't we have the most unbelievable air capacity, and we could bomb the entire country, if you will, carpet bomb them, and not have to put boots on the ground?
1: No, you can start killing civilians if you want to commit war crimes. Yes, you can just lay it down on everyone there. Sure.
2: Do you think that would be, Trump would get brought up on war crimes?
1: I mean, they already probably want to at this point. I don't know that, you know, that would necessarily stop him, but I mean, at some point, your standing with the rest of the world matters at some point, right? I mean,
2: is there a single person that Trump could talk to tell him that he will not get trumped up on, no pun intended, brought up on war crimes? I mean, is there anybody dancing with us at this point, or are we completely in this by ourselves?
3: The other Middle Eastern countries are. That's it.
1: Yeah. I mean, we've got their support for the most part, the ones that we've, you know, have good relations with.
2: Doesn't it seem like it's very frustrating in the fact that we got them that's goading us? And I just saw pictures this past weekend of them on the side of buildings, Trump in a casket and Trump hanging an effigy and all this kind of stuff. And so they're absolutely insane. I mean, but the only way we can win is to bomb them rather than to invade them. And bombing them might provoke war crimes against our commander in chief. So, like, what do you do? That's a question form to everybody.
1: It's a quagmire, man. This is why, what you do is you don't do this to begin with.
2: I know, but we're already pregnant with the baby. Like,
1: I know.
2: We're already pregnant. So, like what?
1: Well, you spend the next 18 years raising the kid.
2: Well, I mean, that's Afghanistan, right?
1: Yeah.
2: I mean, we were in Afghanistan nearly that time, weren't we?
1: A long time, yeah.
2: So is Iran going to be the next
1: 20 years in Afghanistan?
2: Afghanistan?
1: I mean, it could be. It could be. I mean, I just don't see how you fix this at this point. When you have another side that, you know, is as delusional and insane as the Iranians are.
2: Oh my God, they are too.
1: How can you possibly come up with a solution when you're dealing with that level of insanity?
2: Yeah, I mean, they don't care. They literally, like, you know, if this was our country, people genuinely care about not dying. We're very selfishly want to stay alive because most of our, you know, belief system and what you potentially believe spiritually does not have the same template that theirs does, which theirs, the most people, I think, over there are Muslim. Probably, what, 90% or practice Sharia law. I mean, that's their jam.
1: It's like 70-30.
3: Yeah.
2: So, I mean, and so, you know, 70% of the country thinks that if you die as a martyr, you are handsomely rewarded in the afterlife.
3: 90% are Muslim.
2: So,
1: yeah. You nailed that number, Bubba.
2: So, yeah, thank you. So, you know, 90% of everybody you're trying to...
1: And they belong to the Shia branch of Islam.
3: And the other 8% is the Sunni Muslims.
2: So what does the Sharia portion of Muslim faith differ from other parts? Is it like Christianity that's broke up into Catholicism and Presbyterian and Methodist, and, you know, like, is that the difference? And it's a subsect of the Muslim faith?
1: It's like
2: faith?
1: A super extreme subsect of it, yeah.
2: Like a more extreme.
3: Yeah. Oh, super, yeah.
2: So, I mean, does a lot of their cockiness and arrogant and the swagger that they have about not dying is because they feel if they do die while defending their country, they're officially a martyr and they're going to go and be rewarded with what Muslim law, you know, says. It's streets paved of gold, 72 virgins and what have you, you know, so like, it's impossible to fight these people because they don't care.
3: No.
2: I mean, like, you know, if we were in the middle of a war and people were invading our country and were going to kill us, we'd be calling our local congressman and our senator and our mayor and our county, like, listen, man, we don't want to die. We don't want to die for a bunch of nonsense. Stop it. Can you? But I think it's completely opposite over there. I think their people are called up there. It's like, listen, full steam ahead. We don't care if we die.
1: Well, there's some. And then, you know, there's people there that just are trying to survive day to day and live their lives and don't have time for this nonsense.
3: That's
1: either.
3: The 5%, you know, the 5% of them.
2: So what does the commander in chief, like, we're pregnant with the baby. We should have done this. We underestimated it. We misjudged it. But we're in it. Like, we're solidly in it. If he pulls out, does he look stupid? If he pulls out, you know, I think that he has to have one thing to... out of all these loose net situations, their long-range ballistic capabilities, I think that if he can just get two things done, he can pull out. One, to secure the Strait of Hormuz, meaning it goes back to international waterways, nobody tolls, people can go to and from like it used to be. And then secondly, if he could, now we've already a year ago went over on a bunker busting deal and supposedly took out all of their nuclear capabilities, which now we've come to find out that we missed a bunch and we didn't get it all.
3: Yeah,
2: so if we go back and get it all, like we absolutely get it all, I think at that point you can pull out and say, listen, what are they going to do? We're not going to invade them. That's what they want. They're crazy. They're never going to agree anything. At least I, as the President of the United States, have ensured that we at least can have 10 years of peace, according to my calculations, 10 years. And, you know, he can come up with any intelligence report to support what he says. According to my intelligence community, intelligence report, it's going to take them at least a decade to be able to replenish what we took out nuclear war-wise, and that's a victory. I mean, now we're out. We're done. And, I mean, at the end of the day, man, are they probably, will they retaliate, Brian, and continue to try to screw with people in the Strait of Hormuz? I mean, obviously they can't do anything if we take out their nuclear stuff other than start building new, which they probably would, but they can continue to screw with the entire world with them being the bad guys of the Strait of Hormuz.
1: Yeah. They can still cause trouble and problems for everybody.
2: So,
1: and they're still going to keep funding, you know, Hezbollah and the other Hamas and the other terrorist organizations.
2: So it really doesn't matter what we do. But I don't think the president can tell the American people that. I mean, the truth of the matter is, we probably can't do anything. Because they're not going to give up, and they're never going to sign anything that we can live with. So you got to pull out. So if you pull out while having taken all their enriched uranium away, at least you can pound your chest on that, can't you? Or do you just pull out now with all these loose ends that haven't been tied up, and you really achieved nothing other than kill a couple rounds of their supreme leaders, but you didn't really secure the Strait of Hormuz. You didn't really take out their ability for long-range missiles, and you really didn't take out their nuclear capabilities. So, I mean, if you pull out now with all those three loose ends that are still out there, I mean, that's a massive failure, is it not?
1: It would appear to be, I guess. Especially if they're going to keep charging, you know, and running the Strait of Hormuz the way they were, or have been now. They weren't doing that before.
2: I'm just trying to think, if you take your blue and your red shoulder patch off, and you're just a person that's just trying to come up with a solution here, and you're not Democratic or Republican led, or, you know, or you even think that way, and you just try to think like a free-thinking man or woman, like, how do you strategically get out of this mess?
1: Well,
2: that's what I'm saying.
1: George W. Bush and his presidency were the most warmongering president of all time. Like, they, you know, his Rumsfeld and everybody, Cheney, all of them were just absolute military industrial complex guys.
2: Absolutely.
1: They knew not to do this. They knew not that. Look, they picked a fight with everybody they could, and you know, Iraq and Afghanistan, and did all that. And they stayed away from Iran, and there's a reason for that. And, you know, the geography of Iran makes it impossible for us to do what we did in Iraq, and these people are absolutely insane.

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2: For your base, for your Lummies and your Dandiacos, and your, how do you get them to agree that you made the right decision? What does that entail? Because he's lost everybody for them. I mean, there's hardcore people that are like, listen, we need to keep doing. Gas is $85 right now. I mean, like oil futures keep going up. Let me just make sure that I'm on the that I got the right numbers here. $83. Gas, they were down to 68 on July 3rd. So 17 days ago, they were $68 oil future. Today they're at 83.
3: Yeah, they're trending up slowly. It's not outlandish. I mean, the price of gas is not going to be coming down anytime soon.
2: No, they don't even come down when there's relief in sight. They still jack them up, so that's a problem. Before we go into words, like, what does if you could be Trump's advisor, Brian, and your sole purpose was to make it look optically like we got a little bit of a W and didn't take a big L, what would you say? And he listened, and he actually had to listen.
3: I would have a false flag attack on the United States, blame it on Iran, and then go in there and level them.
2: Oh, perfect.
3: But that's, I think, the only way out.
2: But you're right.
3: Yeah.
2: You're right. I didn't even think. So you false flag something here on our mainland.
3: Yep.
2: You blame it on them.
3: Yep.
2: Then you go over there, absolutely carpet bomb the hell out of them because it's retaliatory for the terroristic act you did on our soil.
3: Yep.
2: Which looks less like a war crime. And you pull out. I didn't even think of that, and that's brilliant. That's a way. Do you have others? Because I'm all ears. Because I mean, I am absolutely in lockstep with
3: I mean,
2: you.
3: I don't want that to happen. I don't know how else he could claim a win. From that point, too, he rallies the country because now we've had an attack on U.S. soil. Mm-hmm. And, you know, now, patriotism, we saw post 9/11 really bumped up Bush's numbers.
2: Yeah, like Pappy Jasper said, like Bush did to go to Iraq.
3: Yeah. Know? I mean, that was all a facade. Yeah, that was all a bunch of BS. Yeah.
4: Well, some people say, too, that he went to Iraq, obviously, for Saddam, but he was going to...
2: We never found weapons of mass destruction. Remember that?
3: Oh, yeah. Dick Cheney. There was so much yellow cake.
2: I know.
3: Yellow cake for days.
2: So, hold on, Brian. How about this? Now, I got to be careful in how I say this, because this could be irresponsible. But do you do a, and I'm going to, God, I don't know how I say it. Do you do a butler type gimmick?
4: Yeah, fake,
2: Do you do a false flag attempt on the president's life?
3: No, because he's not popular enough for that to make a difference.
4: Yeah, too many people would be happy about it.
3: I think you have to go after civilians.
2: Yeah, you got
3: to
2: go after Americans.
3: Yeah, right. I think that's the only way you could do it. Yeah. Nobody's going to really care.
2: He's going to let you know somebody took a shot at me. Yeah, whatever.
3: I mean, half the country would be celebrating. Right. Not me, but half the country would celebrate
2: that.
3: Right,
2: right. So at this point, you have to target Americans. One thing we have in common is we still supposedly like each other. You know, we supposedly love each other. We love fellow Americans. We are supposed to, at least. But we've never been more divided in our entire life as Americans. So, but Brian, you're dead on. Create a false flag, blame it on them, go over and carpet bomb the hell out of them so you don't get a war crime, Willie, and pull out.
3: Yeah.
2: That's absolutely brilliant. When we come back, I think you sent this to me, or maybe I found that this woman and her husband walks in and finds her cheating with another dude. The husband kills the dude she's cheating with.
4: Yep.
2: And then does she poison him?
4: I thought she did, yeah.
2: Yeah, then she poisoned the husband. The husband didn't kill her. He just killed the guy that was blasting his wife.

0: wife. He killed that guy. Well, then, and like the next day, she tranquilized him and he died in his sleep, or she poisoned him in some way, shape, or form. And then she cut his body up and took him to the neighbor's barbecue and served him.
1: Yeah.
0: Oh.
2: How do you serve human, though? Like, what's the proper way? Ground beef?
0: I think maybe that, or like maybe like a little tenderloin? Tenderloin or a cube steak, if you cut it all up and just brought it. I mean, I don't know what human flesh looks like. Does it look like hamburger? Does it look like a flank steak? Like, I don't know. I don't know.
1: That's a great question.
0: Mine would have a lot of marbling on it.
1: I think it would be pretty good in a smoker.
2: Google search, Lummy, what's the best way to prepare human?
1: All right.
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2: It's Bubba, the live.

0: of Iran, and it's way bigger than I thought.
1: Yeah.
0: It's way bigger. Is now Saudi Arabia's with us, aren't they?
1: Yes.
0: All right. They're probably within this Middle East. Are they probably the most powerful and the ones we got to worry about the most with regards to keeping them happy?
1: I'd say yes. That's one reason why they say the Epstein list hasn't been totally, because there might be some Saudi princes on there.
0: Well, I've heard that too. Mm. Now, where does Afghanistan stay in this whole thing? Are they not? Are they no longer? They're like, they're so wiped out, like it's not. It's a non-factor.
1: They hate us.
0: Pakistan.
1: I think it depends on the time of the day.
2: They don't really like us. They put up with us, but they're uppity too.
0: What about India?
1: Haven't you called your local phone bank?
2: They and Pakistan hate each other. I know that.
1: Yeah.
0: And then obviously Iraq, they don't really care for us, right?
2: Not so much.
0: So, I mean, Kuwait. Brian, you're saying territorially, you know, the last segment, if I was to pull up a map of Iran, you're saying it's like a big bowl. So here's kind of the
2: terrain. Yeah.
0: So is it like all this mountain here and then all
2: that? It's all mountains all around it.
0: Right.
2: All around it is mountains. And then you've got like that area, that patch there where Tehran is and all that. That's lower area. Then you have the lower area there that's in the white all the way down. And that's pretty much where everybody lives.
0: Now,
2: other than the mountain people.
0: Now, do we have any presence in this body of water?
2: What is that? The Caspian Sea? I don't know.
0: The Caspian Sea looks like it doesn't really drain.
2: I don't think that's the Caspian Sea though.
1: Is that or that or the Black? No, the Black Sea is next to it, so that's the Caspian Sea.
0: Yeah, you're right, Brian.
2: I was right.
0: That's
2: the Caspian.
1: Because the Black Sea's next to it.
0: And how do you get anything to the I don't know that you can float a boat and get it into the Caspian Sea. I don't know that you can get it in there, right? It looks like it's a closed water system to me. Same way with the Black. I mean, maybe the Black, you can get up through here, what have you. Now, obviously, we have, you know, a ton of presence here, right? This is the Strait of Hormuz, and then and we're probably all up in there. But I can't think we can really flank them that much from the north, right?
2: Not too much.
0: I mean, we can't come in. Can we come in through? Can we come
2: Azerbaijan?
0: In through, or Turkey? Can we? Is Turkey
2: well, there's, mount- there's mountains there though. Yeah. That's the problem. Yeah, Turkey will work with us. They'll dance with us. But if you pull up like the topographical, the terrain map of Iran, you'll see how difficult it is to engage in a war there.
0: I don't know if that's even any better or not.
2: It just made it hazy. I don't know what you did. That's the smog map.
0: I've seen enough.
1: That's more the fire. That's
0: I've
1: the,
0: seen
1: the
0: enough.
1: Bombing.
0: I want to go to this. Lummy thought that we could not Google how to fix a human, and so he was staying away from it. Meanwhile, Brian's Googling it, and he's got everything.
1: Oh, no, I Googled it. I was just in Sandra. The pages. Brian told me not to use the AI answer, so I was using all these, like...
2: Well, I figured AI would be like, don't do it. It's not good. I'm not going to tell you the real answer. But they told us how to cook humans and the dangers of doing so.
0: And supposedly, isn't it really, really, really dangerous in the fact that you could maybe get some parasites and some, like, E. coli and all kinds of things?
2: Well,
0: like
2: prion diseases is the big one. That's their... concentrate in the brain and spinal tissues, and unlike bacteria or viruses, you can't kill them by cooking. So
0: like you know, if you get pork up to 165, like anything that could be potentially in pork or chicken or anything gets killed off at a certain temperature, correct? That's what you have an internal temperature gauge for.
2: Yeah, these things don't die from that. They're not like bacteria or viruses. So they're misfolded proteins that can cause fatal, untreatable neurodegenerative conditions like kuru. Mm. Which I've never heard of.
0: I've never heard of kuru.
1: By the way, the brain is a delicacy. So
2: it's an incurable and fatal brain disease caused by prions.
3: You won't believe what happened after she was caught cheating. In 2016, Kelly Cochran was having an affair on her husband. Came home early from work one day and he found another man in his bed with his wife and he did the unthinkable. He actually shot and killed this man, but this is where the story gets wild. Kelly is so angry that she wants to get revenge, so she drugs up her husband and suffocates him. Now she has to dig a hole for two bodies. And then, police find out while investigating the crime that Kelly was so sick and demented she took pieces of her husband and her lover's body and she grilled them out during a friend's barbecue and served them to her neighbor.
0: I would be absolutely still puking right now if Lummy, we had a barbecue yesterday, all of us, you know, barbecue, and I was working the grill, and the meat that Ashley brought was, you know, her ex-lover and you.
2: Now, let me ask you this, Bubba, though. Let's say, though, real quick, let's burn a timeout on this, because I think you're reacting from emotion. Let's say you had that, and you were like, oh, you couldn't stop thinking about it. You're like, oh, my God, Ashley, that was the greatest meal I've ever had in my life. What did you do? What was that special recipe? And then you come to find out that it's human. Now are you craving human flesh?
0: No, I'm absolutely
2: sick.
0: What
2: if it's the greatest thing you ever had?
0: No, no, there's no, that's like saying, this, Brian. You and I go out and do heroin, and it's the best ever. Like, it's
2: there's reason why people will do crazy things to get their hands on heroin.
0: Yeah, but like, I mean, they're also, that's where will, not that I have a lot of it, but I'm saying that's where maybe willpower has to come into effect a little bit, where you just cannot, like, you cannot.
2: But all you can't, you just can't stop thinking at night. You're sitting there in bed and you're like, man, that burger was so good.
0: I will tell you this. I went to a meat market, that meat market that I Googled, Lummy, and I paid like absorbent amount for the sirloins and
1: the Heights market,
0: the Australian Wagyu ribeye. And I will tell you this, man, when you ate it, it was significantly better than even the Publix, you know, grass fed, anything that I've ever gotten that supposedly was pretty good, but I got it at a supermarket. This thing, you could really tell the quality difference in beef than just store-bought stuff compared to a specialty meat market. Now, so Brian, and I would I can't afford it. I think the ribeye was like $80.
1: Whew.
0: So, but it was absolutely the best piece of meat I've ever had in my entire life. But it's legal. It's just pretty salty to go down there and pay $80 for a steak. But, so you're, Brian, you're saying it. If I was to eat a human being and not know it, and then it would literally be as good as that Australian Wagyu ribeye that I had.
2: Yeah.
0: And I would just love to have another one. Like, I would love if I could. I can't justify paying $80 for a ribeye. I just can't.
2: Well, then stay away from the Japanese A5, because Australian Wagyu is way cheaper than Japanese Wagyu.
0: I'm never going back to that meat market ever again. I mean, I know what they got. I know how good it is. I just can't afford it. I'm not going to buy. I can't. I can say that I bought an $80 steak, and it was really, really, really good, but I'm not buying any more.
1: By the way, did you know where that lady was from? The one that did the surgery?
0: No, I did not. Did you?
1: Yeah, I've looked it up.
0: Where?
1: Indiana.
0: Really?
1: Yeah.
0: What a sick bitch. And in summertime, boy, barbecuing is very, very, very popular in Indiana. Oh, my God. I'd almost maybe have to go into therapy if I knew I eat Lummy or I eat you.
1: Oh, thank you.
0: I mean, no, but, like, wouldn't you? What if Merch Crick came and...
1: It depends on how good you were, though. She's like, not really a good
0: Brian
1: cook,
0: would
1: though.
0: Be like, you know, I have a pretty good palate for meat, and this piece of meat is very marbled. I've never seen a piece of beef that had as much marbling as what. Oh, it's Bubba's right leg. Okay.
2: Why isn't Bubba at this barbecue that you invited us to?
0: Here's the thing. I think,
2: he's here.
0: He's paying his respect. Here's the thing.
2: He's the guest of honor.
0: I don't know that I could be quartered as easily as like Brian. You're skin and bones.
2: I'd be terrible to cook.
0: Yeah, you'd be like beef jerky.
1: Yeah,
0: I'd be like that really highly marbled Delmonico. Yeah, I literally have to, like, if somebody told you afterwards that you just ate your buddy, I don't know what I would do.
2: I feel like I have the strength of Bubba and Babyface.
0: Oh, my God. And isn't cannibalism highly illegal? Like, No, I mean, like take the murder. And you're going to be in trouble for, let's say it's first-degree premeditated murder, which I think is the absolute worst thing that can be put on you that warrants the death penalty. I think the premeditated portion makes it now capital punishment-able. But does it add another kicker if you go to the cannibal deal? Like, is that a mitigating or...
2: That's another charge.
0: That's
2: on
0: another
2: it.
0: Kicker.
2: Yeah.
1: Well, the chick in Maryville, or was it Marysville, Indiana?
0: Is it Maryville?
1: Yeah, it was Maryville.
0: No, spell it.
1: Is it M-E-R-R-I? Yeah.
0: Oh, that's right by John Costica.
1: Oh, well,
0: Maryville is a suburb of Valparaiso.
1: She only got 65 years, so
0: For what? Killing?
1: She killed. Well, she might have killed nine, but
0: hold on. What do you mean she might have killed
1: nine?
0: Well,
1: they say that it looks like they were digging into her, and it looks like she was taking her lover. Like she would have lovers and then kill them, so her husband didn't find out.
0: Really?
1: Yeah.
2: It's a black widow, man.
0: Has she gone to court?
1: And yeah. This story's from 2018.
0: What I'm saying is like. What she was charged with, was it nine or was it just the one?
1: It looks like it was just the...
0: And they're speculating nine, but it was just the one?
1: Yes.
0: So, oh, man. Mm. And I wonder what human tastes like. Is there anybody that's ever... Is there anything that you can... Now, let me... You got some various... Didn't you say the liver or the kidneys are the delicacy and you can
1: the brain is. The brain is the delicacy. But you can't overcook it, but they recommend you to fry it, put it in a frying pan.
0: Fry the brain.
1: Yes.
0: Now, is there like some parts that you're not supposed to eat that are, you know, like, and here's the deal, like, is there people that have, and who are these people that are giving us these, you know, reviews, human reviews? Like, how would anybody know that? Like, how does somebody know that the brain is the delicacy? How does somebody know?
2: I think they look historically at the records of what, prior cannibalistic societies did.
0: Now, Brian, can I ask you a question criminally? If you were in a... Wasn't there a movie about a plane crash? Donners? Might have been Donners.
2: Alive?
0: No.
1: Yeah, the one with the soccer team?
2: The crash into the Andes or whatever
0: I think there's been a couple of them, hasn't there, where there was a plane that crashed and the survivors had to resort to cannibalism to stay alive. And at that point, I don't think they would charge these people criminally unless they killed them. I mean, if they naturally died in the plane crash, but at that point, how do you prove who died how?
2: Yeah.
0: You know, like, do all the people that survive when the rescue crew get up there, like, okay, listen, make sure we all get our stories together. We didn't kill any of these people. We ate. They naturally died and didn't make it. And then as they were died, we ate them. Because I think that you would be okay there. But if you killed them to stay alive, then that would be murder.
2: Yes.
0: And can you imagine lawyering up and where your lawyer's like, listen, I'm just telling you, Bubba and Lummy, they didn't kill Dan. Dan died in the car and the actual, you know, Dan. And I don't know that Dan would be good eating. I got to think that I'd be the first one. Am I the best eating, you think?
2: He'd be smoky.
0: Because I'm so fat. I mean, is the fat, am I like a pig? The more you fatten me up, the better I'm going to taste.
2: Yeah, you would probably be the most delicious one in here.
0: And I'm the most mouthy, and I'm the biggest, you know, so I would think that you guys would all gang up on me. I'd have to get with you, Lummy, be like, Lummy, don't kill me, buddy. Be my buddy. Like, you're my friend. You've always had my back. Will you defend me?
1: Yeah, of course.
0: No, but then Dan would get a hold of you and Brian and be like, listen.
1: Then we get out of here, man. You're set up for life.
0: Listen to me, buddy. If you help us kill Bubba, you're set up for life. Like, please. What, are you going to start clipping around the bullcrap little money he pays you? Or do you want some big-time payout? You want to be a millionaire tomorrow? Help us kill Bubba. You want to sit there and continue loyal to some guy that's an asshole?
1: Give me that
0: then go
1: rock.
0: Ahead and stick on his side.
1: Give me that rock.
0: Lummy, what would you kill?
1: Oh, I tell you no.
0: You'd
1: kill me. To your face, yeah.
0: That hurts.
1: I'm just kidding. I wouldn't
0: no,
1: do
0: you
1: that.
0: Wouldn't. I mean, do you know how much that hurts
2: me? He'd probably kill himself before he had to kill you, Bubba.
1: I would come to you.
2: I can't say that.
0: Dan, I just want to let you know before I have to help you kill Bubba, I'm just going to jump off the cliff, Dan. It's too much for me to have to mentally deal with. He's been so good to me.
1: No, yep. I'd come to you and tell you their plan, and then we could make a plan.
0: You know how they do a three-question Thursday and try to make me look stupid?
1: Yeah.
0: I'm going to really, really...
2: I don't try to make you look stupid,
0: okay,
2: sir.
0: Buddy. Just give me some uncomfortable questions. So, Lummy, I'm going to give you an uncomfortable one, and you got to answer it.
1: Okay.
0: We are... A hurricane has came through this area, and we're all holed up here at the Klim compound, okay?
1: Yes.
0: And there is no more food, and there's no way to get food... And the only way we can survive...
2: The Target down the street is closed forever.
0: Yes. The only way we can survive is to live off the goats. What would you do?
2: He'd start eating you, Bubba.
0: Like, here's the deal. We either die or we...
2: Braise the goats.
0: Or we kill and quarter and eat the goat. What, honest to God, would you cry?
1: Could we live off the gland?
2: What are you going to eat? Weeds?
0: What are we going to eat? Like, you know, pieces of wood that my mower's thrown? I mean, what are we going to eat?
1: I mean, there's
0: no, I mean, there's nothing. You can't eat bamboo. But there's nothing here. I think we got one lemon tree that's dead. I think we got one lemon tree that's dead because of the great drought we've had. So there's nothing, I think, on
1: I've seen
0: this.
1: Three bunnies.
0: Okay, but we can go out there and fight and try to find bunnies all day, or we can just go to two things that can't, you know, that will let us kill them.
2: It would be an hour into the hurricane, and Bob would be like, let's kill the goats.
0: Lummy, you got your gun? Why, Bubba? Because we got to take out the goats in order to live. Lummy, you got to answer the question.
1: I mean, I would probably just tell you I'm going on a long walk, and what happens, happens when I come back.
0: What do you mean, what happens, happens when I come back?
1: I'm hoping that you're like, you know, my dad, and tells me that the animal ran away.
0: Oh, you're going to go let him loose?
1: No.
2: No, he's saying he goes away. You take care of business, Old Yeller style, with Baby and Hootie. And then he comes back and you're like, oh, Lummy, bad news. There's a hole in the fence, but but a neighbor dropped off these fully cooked goats. And he'd be like, okay. He'd Mike, be out looking for the goats.
0: Hold on. So Mike the locksmith, which is our neighbor, he brought over these beautifully two quartered goats. I mean, ready for barbecuing. Now Hootie and Baby, they somehow escaped in the midst of all this weather.
2: Well, let me eat so I can have my energy up to go find them.
0: Yeah. Let me eat that goat so I can go find my goat.
1: That's right.
0: I'm not smart enough to realize that I'm eating my goat.
1: You
0: could never do anything to those goats.
1: Oh no, I can never.
0: Now here's the other question before I go into words. Of the two, if somebody put a gun to your head and said, I'm going to kill you and your entire family if you don't kill one of the two.
1: Baby.
0: Oh, you kill Baby?
1: Yeah, unfortunately.
0: You do, don't you?
1: Yeah, but you don't get much meat out of it.
0: Yeah, but he's a prick, isn't he? Like, you don't even like him. Do you like him?
1: Yeah, because he likes me. Just, he's such a dick to Hootie.
0: He is a dick. He's kind of like the Bubba the Love Sponge of the goats.
1: He is. He 100% is.
2: And Bubba, he would kill him immediately. So what do you think that means about you? He's like, immediately, Baby.
0: He's
2: like you, Bubba. Exactly.
0: I don't think Lummy's I think Lummy tells me what I want to hear, but he has way different belief.
2: Oh, you think
0: system.
2: So?
0: Yeah.
2: I know so. How about that?
0: I just figured that out today. That's how stupid I am. Now, I didn't realize that the Tate brothers, they're actually not wanted here. They're wanted in Great Britain.
1: Yeah.
0: Like, so they haven't, according, it's my understanding that the United States, that we don't have a problem with them. Or they're not in trouble here. They're in trouble in Great Britain.
1: Yes.
0: So is Great Britain going to extradite them back?
1: That's the plan. There goes our chance of that interview.
0: What's that?
1: I said there goes our chance of that interview.
4: Controversial Manosphere influencers Andrew and Tristan Tate. The brothers were arrested by...
0: Now, what did they do wrong? Is it just that...
2: Rape, assault, sex trafficking, and distribution of child porn.
1: Allegedly. Oh.
4: Federal officials in Miami yesterday. After
0: now, did they live in the UK?
1: No, they were hiding out in, where, Saudi?
0: So...
1: Or one of the countries that they
0: could... How can the UK bring them up on charges if none of this didn't happen on their soil?
2: I think it did.
0: Oh, okay.
4: British authorities issued 38 new charges against them, including rape and human trafficking. Their lawyer says they're innocent and is calling the charges a, quote, political hit. Now, Andrew and Tristan Tate are awaiting extradition to the UK. Andrew Dimbert has the latest.
0: So did they get detained in Miami?
2: Yes.
0: Yeah. Are they actually detained right now?
1: Yes,
2: they were arrested by U.S. Marshals in Miami.
0: And so does that mean, Brian, that you're in jail right now?
1: They're currently in custody.
2: Waiting to be
5: Andrew and Tristan Tate are back.
0: So they got prison jumpsuits on, and they're getting... And Britain, what's Britain send over? A plane?
2: They arranged to fly him over and fly him back. Yeah, right. They fly somebody over and then take him back.
5: The controversial social media influencers were arrested.
0: And then they get put on trial in Great Britain.
2: Mm-hmm.
5: Saturday night in Miami, after British prosecutors announced a sweeping new case against the brothers and said they will seek their extradition to the UK. Prosecutors say the new...
0: This is kind of their version of P. Diddy, isn't it?
1: Yeah, I'd say so.
5: The indictment includes dozens of charges, including...
0: 7 counts of rape, 3 counts of trafficking for sexual exploitation, 3 counts of assault, 19 charges related to child and extreme pornography.
5: Rape, sex trafficking, and offenses involving indecent images of a child, stemming from alleged crimes between 2010 and 2017 involving seven alleged victims. The U.S. Marshals Service confirmed the brothers were taken into custody on a sealed warrant, and they're expected to appear in federal court in Miami as the extradition process moves forward. The Tate brothers have repeatedly denied...
0: Now, that's file footage of them being released prior in other situations, because as of now, they're not being... They're not, they haven't been released or posted bond or anything like that, right?
2: Right.
0: And I don't think you can, Brian, I don't think you can internationally post a bond locally. Like, if your U.S. Marshals are working in conjunction with the British authorities, they're not going to allow you to post a bond.
2: Not when there's extradition going on now.
0: Right.
5: Any wrongdoing, with their attorney calling the latest case a politically motivated attack. The arrest comes after years of legal troubles for the brothers in both Romania and the United Kingdom. Even as
0: where are they from? Are they from Romania? Is that where they're from?
2: No, I think they're Americans, aren't they?
1: I think they're born... I don't even know.
0: Look it up, Lemmy.
5: Andrew Tate has continued to build a massive online following despite being banned from several major social media
2: platforms.
5: He's an
2: American and British citizen.
0: How big's his...
1: He was born in D.C. and raised
0: how
1: in
0: big's
1: England.
0: His? What's his biggest platform? YouTube?
1: He got banned off YouTube.
0: Rumble?
1: Yeah, I think he came back on Rumble.
0: Rumble a lot of times cut a deal with the bad guys. Rumble will look the other way.
1: Oh, of course.
0: With the bad guys. Is it Rumble or Kick that's based out of Sarasota?
1: That's Rumble.
0: That's Rumble.
1: Yes.
0: Yeah. Well, I mean, you're done at this point. Especially the child stuff. I mean, they either have it or don't. Like the child stuff. The other stuff, trafficking, whatever, that could just be they hired a couple hookers. And a couple hookers now had a bad attitude because you warn sapped them, which means you stiffed them on their money, and now they all get together and they're and like hooking and prostitution, they like to somehow now make it human trafficking. That's kind of like the new thing. But the child stuff, I don't know how you get around that. Like, either you did it or you didn't. I don't know how you can, like, there can be any wiggle room when they start throwing child stuff on you. That means you might have had some child stuff. And most people won't give you a break on that, as they shouldn't. That takes the effery to a whole other level. Speaking of child stuff, when I return, I cannot for the life of me, Brian, I know you're not seeing this. I'd like to get your first reaction. I cannot for the life of me understand how any police officer can be told and have evidence that a grown man had sex with a 13-year-old girl and the cop tell him, we're good.
2: Are we sure this is real?
0: Brian, I mean, Lemmy, I did research it. Will you re-research it?
1: Will do.
0: It's out of Lewistown, Pennsylvania.
1: All right.
0: Will you re-research it?
1: Yes, sir.
0: Because I could have got bamboozled yet again. But that's why I have you and Brian to call me out. So we won't go to air and look stupid, but I look stupid for even bringing it up. But I'd rather be half as stupid than full as stupid. Right?
1: Yeah.
6: Bubba, you're hot.
7: Yes, Bubba-isms are the best thing in the world, man.
6: It's fun. It's so much fun.
7: Bubba the Love Sponge. We love you, Bubba.
8: The Bubba the Love Sponge show returns after these words.
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0: I need to pound my chest when I, in fact, you guys think potentially I might have. And indeed, I did the due diligence, and I don't think I've been bamboozled. Brian, you're the one that... I don't think I got bamboozled one time today out of AI.
1: No, you didn't.
0: No.
1: And you've sniffed out the few times that you may have been.
0: Yeah, did. So here is the Channel 8 NBC affiliate for this particular area. I also got the official police response. They've responded to it, too. And what happened is a guy went in to turn himself into the police department for having an inappropriate sexual-based conversation with a child. I don't know that he
1: believed to be 13 years old.
0: Right. I don't believe that there was any physical interactions, but the conversation was very sexual-based and inappropriate. And so he went and turned himself in.
2: Oh, nice.
0: Not that there's an honor amongst these type of people, but that's fairly honorable. You know, I don't appreciate you. They should lock up and throw away the key, but at least you manned up. There's a certain amount of, you know, appreciation I have for that. Here's the story.
3: Circulating online shows a Mifflin County man appearing to turn himself in to Lewistown police, claiming he had inappropriate conversation.
0: Holy basset hound eyes. My Lord.
1: She's a little heavy with the under eye liner there.
0: That or did she get an eye implant? Like, did she make him bigger? My Lord.
3: With a 13-year-old girl. So the video, which is highly edited, shows a police officer dismissing the man and telling him to go home. The officer also indicates he already talked to the man, and the district attorney would determine if any further steps will be taken. Lewistown police released a statement saying an internal investigation will be conducted to determine if the department's policies and protocols were properly followed. They also advise against confronting potential suspects as they may endanger themselves or others, and the confessions they obtain may not be admissible in court. We reached out to the district attorney for comment, but have not heard back.
0: Now, here's the actual interaction. Okay? So this guy here, I don't know who's taping this.
2: It's the guy that he does these sting operations.
0: Oh, like these auditors?
2: Yeah.
0: Or these guys that
2: they
0: try to get these people involved in talking to what they think is an underage child.
2: Yes.
0: And then they have the guy meet him at like Walmart or somewhere public, and the guy goes there with some Zimas and some condoms. Have a seat. With some Zimas.
1: Chris Hansen.
0: Yeah. Have a seat. I see you brought your six-pack of Zima and your condoms. Why would you do that? So these vigilante, you know, non-police, like they're not law enforcement. They try to get and lure these, you know, sick people into having, you know, talking very inappropriately and sexual based and what you're going to do with them and maybe exchange, you know, D-pics and all this kind of deal. Really, it's, you know, some... vigilante group trying to get these child predators to meet them at like a public place, and then they often say either you stay here and tell us what you did or we're calling the cops, which sometimes they're able to get them to confess. Other times if they try to run away, I've seen instances where they've hit them, tripped them, beat them up and what have you, and I don't know if the cops get involved or not. But in this instance, I think, Lummy, they got this guy so scared and freaked out that they told him he needed to go to the police station and turn himself in, or they were going to go give the information to the cops.
2: Yes.
0: So this dumbass, this white trash, skinny hillbilly, you know, decides to go to the police department and turn himself in. And the police department acted this way.
4: He came to turn himself in.
5: It's you. Didn't I just talk to you the other day?
4: Yeah. Can you tell him what happened?
6: I was talking to a minor, yes. I was flicking with her.
0: I was flicking with her. That.
2: Oh, what's that?
6: Horrible things. I said some horrible things.
5: Okay. And was it 539?
6: 537, that was
5: true. All right. Get going. Get going.
6: Okay.
4: But he just admitted to you that he was talking to a minor.
0: So the cop just said, get going.
1: So here's what if I'm playing devil's advocate here, I think the cop had already turned this over to the district attorney or to detectives to investigate further, and he did not want to encourage this vigilante justice that was going on here, where they bring this guy in, they slap him around, you know, things like that.
0: Right.
1: So I think encouraging it, he's like, we're already aware of it, we're investigating it, it'll get taken care of, get handled.
0: The more that I do here is only going to add fuel to their vigilante fire.
1: Well, it could be anything he says could be the result of coercion. If he was threatened by that guy to go and say something or this will happen, then the confession could be invalid. It could be kept out of court. And so
0: this might be actually
1: good
0: policing. This might be the play.
1: Yeah.
0: Like, this might be what they needed to do to not screw up the case.
1: And when the guy reaches out to shake the cop's hand, he doesn't want to touch the guy, so he just fist bumps him.
0: Right.
1: I mean, I think it was just like an awkward reaction.
0: Yeah.
5: Why are you telling him to get moving?
4: Officer, you...
5: Appreciate it.
6: I'm sorry, bro.
4: He admitted to you that he was talking... How old was she? 13, correct? You sent her multiple penis pictures, correct?
5: Can I hear what I just said?
6: Yeah.
5: Appreciate it.
4: Alright. So, officer...
5: Here's how it works. You already know.
0: So maybe, Brian... You know, this is the second half of the story that really validates what he did and kind of what you're going to say.
1: Yeah.
0: But nobody's going to pick this part up. This isn't the sexy part of the story.
2: No.
5: Here in Mifflin County, the way our district...
4: Your county stuff, it doesn't matter how they handle it. They have to handle the law. And the law is attempt,
5: we're
4: arrest.
5: I'm not going to have an argument today.
4: I'm not going to have an argument. I'm not going to have an argument with you. I just want to... We have you on camera just telling a predator to get it.
5: All right. So you guys are not... law enforcement. So
4: did I not just tell you that I just got an arrest in PA? Do I need to call the detective that I just tested?
5: I'm not too concerned about your arrest in Lebanon.
4: So you don't care about... Hold on. Oh, I'm not going to yell at him. I know how to control myself. I'm not going to get arrested. I just want you to know that you just told a sexual predator when you could have got information, when he was willing to talk to you, and you decided not to get any information about it.
5: I've already told you we passed this along to our district attorney.
0: There you go, Brian. Boom. Brian's right. They, as a police agency, has already passed it on to the people that are going to determine whether this was a crime or not, whether they're going to press charges or not. There's nothing else left for the cops to do.
1: Well, you've got non-law enforcement there pretty much coercing this guy to come and testify. It's a forced coercion that potentially could be inadmissible in court. So the officer is actually protecting the investigation by saying, go home. I'm not talking to you today.
0: I've passed it along.
1: I've done what I needed to do with the information that I was provided.
0: Yep.
4: Why did you tell this?
0: So this is somewhat clickbaitish.
1: 100%. It's gotcha journalism by these guys.
0: Right, because the cop didn't do anything wrong. As much as you're trying to make the cop look like a scumbag, the cop realizes this is a delicate investigation with coercion and all this kind of deal. I have the intel you've given us. We've passed that on to who we pass potential crimes to, and they will take it from there. And whether this guy gets indicted or arrested or a warrant or a probable cause arrest, affidavit or whatever may or may not be, is already in the works. I don't have anything to do with it.
1: Right.
0: So you are completely right. This is gotcha type deal. This is a statement from the police department stating pretty much what we just said in long form and in short form. And again, this is not viral video alone isn't enough to make an arrest, but that's also not really realistic or truthful, because the police agency that got the video passed it to the next layer of law enforcement, which is the state attorney. Now they're going to make a determination as to whether they file or no file.
2: Is that a normal way to do things, Brian?
0: Yeah.
1: I mean they tend to turn it over to detectives and the DA, and they decide whether or not to charge based upon the information that they compile when they're not actively, immediately, investigating an active crime or whatever that may be. So he's just a beat cop, it looks like. I think he handled it right.
0: I think he handled it brilliantly.
1: Except sans the fist bump.

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0: He's all over her. And
2: he's all over him. And so I'm grabbing a gallon of milk, and I look over at him. I go, man, is there something wrong with you? And he goes, probably. And so I take the cap off the milk and squish it real hard. Gallon of milk.
0: And cover the guy with milk.
2: You're right in the face. Boom, douchey.
0: Gene, you know that you know that one of these times they're going to call the cops and you're going to get a battery charge. You know that.
2: Okay, I'll fight it.
0: I got cash in the safe for bonds.
2: That's right. That's
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0: No, this isn't Thursday of last week. This is not a best of. You're seeing it.
5: Well, it is the best of, guaranteed. Well,
0: yeah, that's true. You will be hearing some of the best programming you ever have heard since we have the most talented co-host in our whole entire roster lineup.
2: Ooh.
0: in a very rare appearance on his Monday. What are you saying? Uh-oh.
6: Yeah, Gene is going to be
5: I'll throw a gallon of milk at that son of a bitch.
0: I'll tell you one thing. I'm going to run right in there and just dump a gallon of milk right over baby face. What is he going to do about it? I need to take Gene aside and say, Gene, we don't have to be making stuff up now, bud. I mean, you know, if a guy really did sniff your wife and, you know, made you that mad and what have you, and you did have dumping a gallon of milk over the guy's head story, you know, that's great. But we got to making stuff up here, bud.
5: Do you think the guy just stood there while the whole gallon poured out? Because gallons of milk don't just dump out.
0: No, they take,
2: they take time.
0: I don't know the scientific clugging, but I think it's about 8 to 12 like, I mean, you know, and realistically, like, it has an air pocket in it. So unless you had like maybe a hole in the top of the milk, it's going to get a little bit of that air pocketness, you know, that you would.
6: Yeah. I wonder how much he got out when he squished it with his hands.
0: Yeah, I don't know. And then upon checkout with the guy, if you've been covered with milk, you know, like you're just going to throw your stuff out and walk away while Gene's screaming that you're a pedo. I don't know, man.
5: He's a pedo for sniffing his wife?
0: Yeah, yeah. Exactly.
5: That doesn't make a lot of sense. It doesn't add up.
0: So, I mean, if you really start breaking it down, it doesn't look good for us. So let's move right on along if we could. So I get this frantic call from Dan on Friday. And, Dan and I never we don't really talk a lot. Me or Brian, me and Dan, you know, like, we text for the most part, things that we get to do. And Lummy, I'm working on texting right now, becoming a better texter via Brian's suggestion.
6: Oh, good.
0: I actually had to get a hold of, there was a couple people I texted this week. Oh, Creatine Travis, because I thought I had an AC issue yesterday, but I didn't. I end up fixing it myself. It was a clogged drain, and I was able to figure it out.
5: Yeah, warm water and vinegar every 2 months down your lines, man.
0: Yeah.
5: That's the key in Florida.
0: So I did something that, plus I blew some air down the line with my little compressor.
5: Yeah, or you just use a shop vac on the end of it and suck it on out.
0: Even Brian knows that. So, but, you know, as I thought, as I had a clog, I did reach out to creatine before I went out and investigated it, and I was able, and I really felt surprisingly proud of myself that I was able to remedy it myself. But I did text creatine right out of the hole when I didn't quite know what I had, and I said, "Hey, creatine." That's how the old Bubba would have left it. So, Brian, you'd be excited because I went, you know, I should actually probably, maybe instead of paraphrasing, actually go right to it and just read it. I'm sure it's still here. And that way I'm not embellishing or lying or anything like that. So I said, here we go. Brian, and I didn't even use the word hey. I'm trying to change it up a little bit. And I'm like, okay, I need to change it up per Brian. And I just need to put in there right on my first initial outreach what I need. So here's what I said at 11:05. And I'll even show it to you if you guys don't.
5: I'll believe you.
0: Hello, my friend. Where is the drain located in my bedroom mini split? So Brian, like, boom.
5: Boom, right out of the gate. He can answer you as soon as he gets to it. He can have an answer waiting for you.
0: And that's exactly what it is. So before he can answer back, because when he finally did answer back, said, "Sorry, I've been cutting my grass with my Skag," I'd already fixed it. So I put right up. I mean, see, I texted him at 11:05. By 11:15, I'd already found and fixed. So I just sent back, "Hello, Travis. Wanted to let you know that I found it and fixed it. Man, do I feel proud of myself." And then we had an exchange, but I think that's better.
5: It is better. Congratulations, yeah. Bubba.
0: "Hello, my friend. Where is the drain located in my bedroom mini split?" So there's no hey and back and forthness. It's just right there. Boom. Some pleasantries, because you just don't want to ask the question. Boom. Some pleasantries. Then go right into what you need. It's more efficient and saves time.
5: It's like the scene where Brendan walks out of the grocery store with the toilet paper that he bought all by himself, and he throws his fist up in the air and Step Brothers.
0: Yes. So
5: So Dan calls you on Friday frantic.
0: Calls me on Friday frantic. He's like, "Oh, Bubba, I just want to let you know. I hope it's okay, but I've already taken care of it." I'm like, "What, Dan? You're on vacation." He goes, "I know. But we all just figured out that we weren't going to get in till late Sunday, and that we probably wouldn't be able to make it on Monday. But I've already called Brian, and we're going to flip-flop Mondays and Thursdays if that's okay." I'm like, "Absolutely, that's okay. That's perfect." I said, "Have you talked to Brian?" "Already talked to Brian about it." I'm like, "Okay, cool. Perfect. Thank you." So that's how... That's how you guys are here to see Brian today on a Monday, which I really appreciate.
5: Yeah, no, Dan's a man of the people, and he gave me a call, and he said, "Look, man, the people on Monday deserve to hear a good show every now and then." And I said, "I agree with you, man." And I was like, "I feel bad for the people on Thursday now, but, you know, what can you do?"
0: Right. So my weekend was consumed with... by the way, Lummy, Les of Wesley Chapel completely gave my Skag a complete maintenance, fixed the blades.
5: Oh, what was wrong with it?
0: Well, I don't want to necessarily say.
5: No, you need to now, sir. What was wrong with it? You're doing
2: whose fault
5: it the wrong
2: was it, Bubba? Because it couldn't have been yours.
0: Mine.
2: Oh.
0: The reason why I haven't been able to take off my blades... So, you know, me and New York Greg and Bob Cook, one day I figured, my blades are getting dull, because they are.
5: Do they have a security lug nut so nobody can steal your blades off the Impala?
0: No, they didn't have the security lug. I didn't have the takeoff tool. No, they didn't. What had happened, Lummy, is I've hit too many rocks and too many hard things with my mower. Like sticks and things like that, you know, I figured
5: lazy. You gotta collect all of the twigs before you mow.
0: See, that's why I don't necessarily want to say this, but I just want you to know I'm going to be honest. And so I had hit, let me live it out here. It's very wildernessly.
2: Yeah.
0: And I don't know if that's a word or not, of course, but you know, from big storms and stuff, branches will fall out and things like that. Well, I'm like, I figured I got me a, you know, nearly 40 horsepower, you know, a Kubota no, it's like, I forget what the what diesel manufacturer's cats is. It could be Kubota.
6: I thought it was.
0: I thought it was Kubota. But will you look up Skag Diesel Turf Tiger 72-inch? I think it's a Kubota. But anyway, I got a badass diesel Kubota. I have virtually the baddest, most rugged commercial-grade Skag that the Skag manufacturer out of Mayville, Wisconsin makes. I have the baddest Skag they make. With a bad
6: Kubota.
0: Yeah, it's a Kubota, like a 38 horsepower Kubota. And I'm like, man, see that little stick right there? Pew, right over it. Well, Merch Creek goes to take my thing down there on Friday. We loaded up on Thursday on the trailer. She has to go to the post office and stuff early Friday morning from all the straw hats and all the things that people have ordered on Bub Army store. 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Which, by the way, the black stainless steel, the black and stainless Bubba watches are sold out.
6: Oh, wow.
0: They're done. And there's about maybe 25 of the two tones left. So they're done. So I set aside some for, you know, Brian probably wouldn't want one, but I will offer him one. But he's not, you don't seem like a watch guy to me.
5: I'm not. I reluctantly wear my smartwatch just so that I don't miss work stuff and I can deplug now, from my phone.
0: Let me ask you a question.
5: Home.
0: Like if you, your smartwatch might be your daily wearer if indeed, you know, you want to be attached, but like, when you are going out, like for
5: no
0: like no, like a like okay, how about during like a trial?
5: No watch.
0: No watch.
5: No watch. I would have my smartwatch on if I had to.
0: Okay. Because some lawyers like to have kind of a conservative, you know, watch or something like that, just to kind of pop off their whole.
5: Yeah, I don't get caught up in that whole trial wardrobe thing.
0: Okay.
5: Like that makes a huge difference. I'm not that superstitious,
0: but I do think it does make a difference that you look presentable. You know,
5: I mean, you look presentable. You wear a suit and tie. You don't look like a disheveled mess, and you go up there and you present your case.
0: But there are some people who look like disheveled mess. There are some. I have seen some attorneys that look like disheveled messes.
5: Oh, no. Sometimes that's part of their strategy, too.
0: Oh, okay.
5: Yeah.
0: So anyway, Lummy, I have hit too many objects with my blades, and I have bent the bolts.
6: Oh, God.
0: That hold the blades up to the mower deck, and so two of the three were bent.
5: They found remains of homeless people from Nassau.
0: Yeah, so the guy that worked on it and gave me an oil change and did all that, he didn't yell at Erica, but he told Erica, tell Bubba that he needs to get his big ass off the mower when he's getting ready to run over a stick and move it. Because that's what's caused these bent bolts. Now, they put brand new bolts in it and new blades and everything.
5: Wait, you made Erica take it in because you were embarrassed?
0: Well, no, because I needed it.
6: Working.
0: I needed it back by Friday. Like, I needed it. I needed it Friday afternoon. I mowed. So if I got off the air at 10, so by the time I got off the air, she's already back. They open up at 8:30, and they'd fixed it in an hour. They changed the oil, gave it service, put new blades on it, and fixed my bent bolts by 10 o'clock. That way, you know, I was able to get on the mower and mow before the torrential downrain fall that we got.
5: Why would I bother getting off the mower now when I know they can fix it?
0: I'm going to... I'm going to have to pre-walk my property.
5: That ain't happening. You're just going to get the bolts fixed every 6 months or a year.
0: You know, I know that I'm going to get killed, but listen, lesson learned. And, Lummy, we also have to do something with that goat area.
5: I don't think a stick is going to bend a bolt, though, on a mower that. You had to hit some other stuff.
0: I have. I've hit some other stuff.
6: Some big branches.
0: Yeah.
6: Yeah.
0: We need to get that goat area. Like
6: Tuesday, that we're working on a Tuesday.
0: Well, one, can we get all the wood that we took from the Nassau building, including that four-post stair set that I don't know why they brought, but that needs to go in there for them to climb.
6: Yeah.
0: And then some other wood we got set aside for them to climb. And then if we could take maybe some of the branches and things that are in there that they've already eaten down to zero that now just look like, you know, dead tumbleweed branches. Probably take that some, out of there some to the burn
6: fell,
0: pile.
6: Yeah, some fell through the storm because on Saturday I started throwing them. I was going to throw them over, but I have a plan on Tuesday. We're going to
0: If we can
6: take
0: if,
6: them out,
0: yeah,
6: take them to the burn.
0: Yeah,
5: if we can get all the twigs and sticks and branches and throw them in there, let me while you're here.
0: Tuesday while you're out, you know, we might as well just walk the whole property.
6: Of course, yeah, that's what I figured I'd do for you.
0: Yeah, I appreciate that. Thanks. So anyway, I cannot think less of Wesley Chapel enough, Eric and the boys. That I think Edwin is the service guy that took care of. That took care of the mower. Thank you so very much. And I'm going to try to get better. Just like, you know, Brian, just like on my texting, I'm trying to get better. Well, I need to get better on mowing. I know that every rugged man really does walk his property and try to, well, you know, I'm getting a little bit older and we got quite a bit of property here and it's tough to walk the entire thing. And
5: but you got the Bubba Army straw hat. You throw that on.
0: Well, actually, I
5: you put on your big boy shoes and you take some steps.
0: Here's what I gotta
5: do. A piece of straw hanging out of your mouth.
0: I gotta windstorm it.
6: Well, I was gonna say, don't you get your four wheeler back too?
0: Yeah.
6: So then you can take the four wheeler around.
0: I think Bobby from Live Fast. I think he's dropping off the Crown Vic and the four wheeler this week sometime. So I think I get that back. So I could get my four wheeler, my little Suzuki four wheeler, and have Merch Crick sit on the back of it, and then we drive all around the property. She hops off, takes the stick, and throws it over the fence or whatever the hell we're gonna put.

0: for, you know, wilderness and green space and things like that. So supposedly that's never going to sell. Hope not. I don't know any neighbors over there. But in the meantime, Brian, if the county owns that space, by the way, they don't do anything with it. It's so thick and dense over there. Might as well throw all your sticks over there, right? I mean, wouldn't you?
1: Yeah, I would.
0: I mean, you would. Brian probably wouldn't. Brian would probably collect them all and then do whatever.
2: Bundle of sticks.
0: Sure. So anyway, my mower's back, courtesy of Wesley Chapel. Don't forget two other locations. They got a location in Bradenton. They got a location in Clearwater.
2: So how'd the mowing go on Friday?
0: I didn't get a chance to mow.
2: So you made Erica do it under the auspices of, I need to mow Friday, and then you didn't.
0: I could have lied to you and said it went great, but it ended up, so I tape a couple things on Friday, and I go to mow. She's got the mower back. It's on the back of her hauler. It's on the back of her trailer. And I go to mow, and then the absolute bottom drops out here Friday about 1 o'clock when I'm getting ready to mow. I mean, it is.
2: Oh, that storm on Friday was impressive.
0: So, I mean, at least you know that.
2: There's no way you could have gotten it.
0: I mean, it literally, I was getting ready to go take it off the trailer. I put my mowing shirt on, put different pair of shoes on because I have roll around flip. And then, I mean, it was, and I think you'll agree, that storm on Friday wasn't just a little afternoon thunderstorm. It was a mother effer.
2: Yeah, no, that was intense.
0: Which caused more sticks to fall down.
3: A lot of sticks.
0: So, yeah, before I mow this week, I'm going to try to mow late this week. Because we're supposedly, now is that tropical system moving away from us?
2: Yeah, the depression's moving up the panhandle.
0: Now, I think we're going to get less rain than we initially thought.
2: Well, it felt beautiful out this morning because you could feel the moisture just being pulled out, and the wind was that low pressure is very nice to have off of to our west there. It was a nice morning. It was a nice weekend.
0: Yeah, I mean,
2: I was in Orlando, but
0: But what did you guys do in Orlando?
2: One of my daughter's friends was celebrating their birthday out there at the World Center Marriott, so we went out and
0: got a nice little hotel
2: room.
0: Did you get a junior suite for the weekend?
2: No, just a regular room. It was kind of last minute deal, and our upgrades didn't go through. I don't pay for upgrades. When you got platinum and titanium status with Marriott, you put in for your upgrades and see if you can get them for free.
0: Well, I got to think if you're platinum or titanium, that the majority of those always go through.
2: No, it's hotel specific, and it's really not. It's kind of a racket. They give you these reward nights for upgrades and stuff, and it doesn't always happen, especially at these big convention hotels. They had some multi-level marketing, one of those screw job companies, Trivility or something like that, was there, and all these 50 and 60 year old health hags were there. It was quite the scene.
0: God, who was that? What was that multi-level marketing that was
2: Amway?
0: No. That was directed to women and you get a pink Cadillac.
2: Mary Kay?
0: Yeah, is that still? Is
2: Mary Kay is still around, I think.
3: Yeah, they are.
2: They're just not that big anymore.
0: Is Amway still around?
2: Amway's still around.
0: Wow, now is that that's a multi-level deal, isn't it?
2: It was, I think so.
3: Yeah,
2: start your own business, be an Amway person.
0: Yeah, I think that the people who own the Orlando Magic, and I think corporate Amway is based out of Grand Rapids, Michigan, or right outside of Grand Rapids, Michigan, because when I was, did radio in 1988 in Grand Rapids, like Amway, the Amway family owned everything back then, and I think that's where Amway started. Isn't that where you have to, like, you go out and try to be like your own salesman and sell your friends, like...
2: Yeah, you're essentially selling your family and friends crap.
0: Right.
2: That they don't want or need. It's like, it's their products that aren't good enough to be in regular stores.
0: Or better. Or they're better than regular stores.
2: I guess.
3: It looks like Mary Kay reported $2.7 billion in revenue.
2: Yeah, it's all from their people paying like licensing fees and getting their kits and everything.
0: So I watched quite a bit of TV this weekend, and I tried to watch on Netflix. I tried to watch that Hawk deal with Will Ferrell, where he's this washed up. It almost kind of like looks like it's loosely knit around John Daly, kind of. I tried. It was when I was on Netflix. It recommended it was the number two show So I tried.

0: watching it, and I could literally, I'm like, man, this is straight slapstick, standard Will Ferrell. I don't think that he's that. I think, honest to God, the best character that Will Ferrell ever played, in my opinion, was when he was on Eastbound and Down, and he was the BMW salesman.
1: Leslie Schaefer.
0: Yeah, that
1: Leslie Schaefer, BMW, and Kia.
0: Yeah, that was my favorite Will Ferrell character ever.
1: I can feel it. I can feel it down in my plums.
0: And then he had his two closer bitches that were just strippers, remember?
1: Yeah. Let the boy watch.
0: So I started watching it. I got about 8 minutes into it, and I was just like, okay, this is stupid. So then
1: you gave it 8 whole minutes, huh?
0: 8 whole minutes. So then I tried to watch the Shane Gillis?
2: Yeah.
0: I tried watching Tires.
1: Yeah, that's a good one, too.
0: I couldn't get through it. I'm like, man, this is shot just like The Office.
2: Did you last like 10 minutes of that?
0: I went to the whole episode.
2: Okay.
0: Episode one, got halfway through two, and I'm like, yeah. I can tell that the girl that they're trying to upsell the CV boot to, when she said, I have an appointment in an hour, I could tell that that was the appointment. She was going to be the banker for the dude that was trying to get a loan, and I knew. It's like, I was out. So I tried that.
1: I figured this one out. I got right to the bottom of this mystery.
0: Yeah.
1: So then it's a comedy, not a mystery, Bubba.
0: Thank you. It's probably why, because I'm so stupid. So then I got into the Rays this weekend.
2: Oh, God.
0: And
1: what
0: terrible!
1: You should have watched the Hawk.
0: My God, the Tampa Bay Rays. I know this is somewhat local and not global entertainment, but they are one of 31 Major League Baseball teams.
1: 30.
0: Yeah,
1: that's right.
0: Sure.
2: They had the fourth pick. Best record.
0: By the way, they left 45 in four games. They had a doubleheader on Friday, and they left 45 men on the base paths for four games. That's that's what 1 point. I mean, that's 10 point, almost 11. Yeah, it's 11 point. 11.2.
1: 11.25.
0: 11.25 runners on base. I don't know that you can win a ball game if you leave nearly 12 guys on base every game.
1: You can if your pitchers are rocking it, but not when they're giving up 6, 7, 10 runs a game.
0: Mm. So I watched, I think it might have been yesterday, and not that the Rays are going to listen to me, but if you guys don't cut that Hunter Fiduciary, whatever the hell the guy's name is, the catcher, who just has this Key West butt tickler blonde mustache. I think yesterday had two, maybe three errors yesterday.
2: They only gave him one.
0: Yeah, well, he should have gotten two.
2: Yeah.
0: Including the one where he couldn't bunt over. And here's the other thing. If you can't bunt in Major League Baseball, if you can't just stick your bat out there and get a bunt, and you can't bunt as a major league, I don't think you belong in the majors.
2: Well, they're going to have to cut like 30% of the major leaguers these days.
1: Don't practice it, Bubs. Nope.
0: Well, they do, because I was watching the Rays pregame.
1: No, there's certain players that practice it. Not every player practices enough.
0: Anyway, if they don't cut the catcher immediately.
1: Do you know he has a higher war than Nick Fortes?
0: He does?
1: Yeah, Hunter Fiduciary has a .4 war. Fortes has a -0.2.
0: Yeah. So who's their number one guy? I know they got a hot shot catcher in the minors.
1: Well, Caden Bodine is down there, and then there's another kid down in the minors, but they're like AA level. They're not ready for the big show yet.
0: I mean, so you're telling me, Brian, the big hot shot guy in AA, he would come up and do worse than Fiduciary.
1: Most likely.
2: But you got to think, these catchers also have a rapport with the pitchers. So they know how to call it.
0: Well, that rapport didn't last too good with McClanahan yesterday, who I think he walked eight, I don't know, seven. I don't know how many he walked.
2: Yeah, he was off yesterday.
1: I mean, if the pitcher doesn't have it, he doesn't have it.
2: They have it to where, certain pitchers like playing with certain catchers.
0: Yeah.
2: How they call it and different things like that.
0: The Rays I think they've lost five. Is it five in a row?
2: Yeah, the Red Sox have won 13.
1: Yeah, the Red Sox are within six now. It's pretty scary because the Red Sox are definitely better than the Yankees and the Rays right now.
0: Right, and the Red Sox have won 13 in a row.
1: Yeah, they just
0: 13 in a row. Now, do you like the Rays' chances as they go up? And are they playing three or four in Toronto?
1: I think we got three in Toronto,
0: and then we come back home and I think play Kansas City. I think, but I mean, do you like? I mean, we're just...
1: We got Cleveland at home. So we got four in Toronto, actually, through Thursday.
0: By the way, I think we're the worst one of the worst teams in baseball on the road.
1: Yeah, we're not doing great. And then we got Cleveland at home for three,
0: I think the Rays are the best team in baseball at home and the worst team in baseball on the road.
1: I don't know that we're the worst team on the road.
2: One of the worst.
1: Yeah, I have to imagine that one of the bottom feeders are worse than 21. I mean, the Angels are 17 and 34.
0: We're only one.
1: Kansas City is 17 and 33. Detroit's 19 and 30. So we're not, you know, we're not
0: down there with the bottom feeders.
1: We're down there with the team. We're not with the teams that are in first place,
0: right,
1: that's for sure.
0: Right. But we're lights out at home. Like, lights out.
1: Yeah, 35 and 15. Best record in baseball at home.
0: At home. But yeah, about the fifth or sixth worst on the road. Now, Brian, let me ask you a question. Is that something that fundamentally they're doing wrong in traveling or their travel routine?
1: No. I think the Rays are more indicative of the team they are on the road. The Trop, because of the new roof, I think it's so much brighter in there and so different. I think that teams are legitimately having a difficult time adjusting
0: because
1: to picking up
0: it.
1: The ball in the Trop.
2: Yeah.
1: Because the Rays have, and they haven't.
2: Yeah, it's whiter. Yeah.
1: It's way brighter and whiter in there. Like, it feels like you're outside almost during a day game, and it wasn't like that when the ceiling was old and dingy.
0: So any guy that's played there before in the last 3 years, one of which we were at Steinbrenner, so for that, if you are a guy that comes into the Trop and you know what it was when you played last, chances are you have no idea how much brighter it is, and so you can't refer back to what you kind of used to think because it's completely changed.
1: Yeah, picking up the ball and things like that is probably a lot more difficult, because if you look at our pitchers' splits home versus road, that's where you're going to find the biggest disparity between our players. I think the hitters are a little less of a disparity. We're definitely hitting better at home than the road for the most part, but the pitching is where I think you'll see the biggest.
2: It's also because you got to think with relievers. The relievers, because, you know, the Rays love using so many pitchers that, you know, outside in the different elements, I think our pitchers, they play better at home. It's a controlled environment.
0: And, I mean, is this going to be the standard Rays flop? On the second, after the All Star, I mean, this is what we do.
1: No, I think we'll take three or four from Toronto coming up here. We'll be okay.
0: If you look at the wild card, we're still 11. We're still about a plus 11 on the wild card.
1: It's down a little bit, but yeah, we're up enough.
0: We're at least nine.
1: We're six.
0: No.
1: Yes.
0: No, but is that including? Yeah. How many games behind their third place team is?
1: Yeah, that one game behind, so seven. It's not a lot.
0: Seven games ain't a lot? Well, no, not when you lose five in a row.
1: Not when you're on a losing streak.
2: And not when there's 2 months left of the...
1: Yeah, there's a lot of time left.
0: How many games are left? Like 60?
1: Let's see, 89, 90. They got like 70 games left.
0: Mm. If they go five...
1: I'm sorry, they got like 60 games left. You're right. They're right at 100 games.
0: Yeah, so, well, 62 or so. You know, so yeah. if they go 500 baseball, theoretically, they should be a wild card team.
1: It could happen, yeah. It also might not.
2: Yeah.
1: Baltimore's gotten hot. They've won seven in a row. I mean, our division is coming alive here.
0: Well, I'm done watching them. I can't watch them because, you know, they're up. I turned
1: check
0: over
1: back in mid-September. We'll see where we're at.
0: I watch. We're up 6-2, right? I'm watching 6-2. I flip back over to World. I don't know. I flip back over to something. And next thing you know, I flip during their commercial break because I was watching something about Al Capone, and I was just watching all type. I love World War II stuff, so I was watching things about World War II and Al Capone. Then I flip back over the Rays, and it's 6-6, and I'm like, what? So anyway, I'm giving up. I don't know. When I return, I actually watched for the first time in my career, or in my life, I should say, I actually made it a point to watch the World Cup yesterday. Now, I did flip back and forth to the Rays, but I missed very little of the World Cup, and I got some observations. This is obviously the biggest spectacle, I think, in all of athletics in the entire world with regards, you know, we think the Super Bowl is, it's really not. This is the biggest sporting event in the world with regards, because people in other countries care about the Super Bowl, but it's not, you know, they don't necessarily have a dog in the fight. you know, but in this particular world, I mean, soccer is universally the most popular sport in the world.
1: It's not even close. It is by far and away the number one sport in the world.
0: I could never, and you know what? I watch the fans. I don't think they ever sit down.
1: And they cry during half the game. Yeah. I don't even know they can see the game through all those tears.
0: Well, yeah. Yeah. So I have some interesting observations with regards to the World Cup. One, let me just state this, and I'm going to say it again when I come back. Having watched now the game at the highest level, right? I mean, would one argue that this is arguably the highest level of soccer?
1: No doubt. Highest level of soccer.
0: Times 10.
1: And arguably, this Spanish squad may be the greatest team ever.
0: Yeah. Well, I mean, it showed. So, I'm going to get into it. I got some interesting observations from just a man that enjoys all sports. I mean, I'll even try to sit through. I won't. I used to try to sit through cricket so I could try to understand it, but I can't.
2: Cricket?
0: I cannot understand cricket. You know, but like if the U.S.
1: it's
0: opens
1: the second
0: on,
1: most popular sport in the world. Lummy.
0: But if like you know, yes, like you know, I'm not necessarily a big golfer. I'm not necessarily a big golfer, but I'll watch the last day at Augusta.
1: Did you watch the last day at the British Open yesterday?
0: No, I didn't.
1: Oh man, what a great story that was.
0: I didn't get a chance. No, I was too busy watching the World Cup.
1: No, that was on earlier.
0: Oh, okay,
1: the British Open ended 5 hours before.
0: I was watching the Rays.
1: Or 3 hours before.
0: And then, you know, but I'll watch, like, you know, the U.S. Open in tennis, and I'll watch horse racing and, you know, WNBA, and I'll watch all kinds of things. And so I objectively sat down to watch the World Cup, knowing that these are, and the guy on my screen right now, Messier, this guy here, is it Messi?
1: Yeah, no, it's Mark Messier.
0: It's Messi. No, it's not. That's the hockey guy. Messi. Is it Lionel Messi?
1: Yeah, yeah, we'll go with that.
2: No, you haven't checked out
1: like the radio guy, Lionel.
0: This guy
1: Lionel.
0: Here,
1: Lionel Messi,
0: number 10 for Argentina. Which, by the way, I think he plays during the regular season for Miami. He plays for Inter. Is it called Inter Miami?
1: Yes.
0: I got that one right. Did
1: yes,
0: I not?
1: You did.
0: But you know, he is him, Pele, Ronaldo. And then one other guy starts with an M are considered the top four.
1: Maradona
0: are however you rate them based on what era of soccer you watched are considered. That's the Mount Rushmore of soccer. Like, I don't think anybody disagrees. So this guy who plays, you know, Messi, who number 10, who plays for Argentina, was on the field last night, yesterday. Argentina is trying to repeat. They were the 4 years ago World Cup champions. Messi doesn't play for Argentina except when it comes to world tournaments like this, you know, as to where you're from. This is where he, you know, was born and raised, so he plays for this country, Argentina, when he's in the private sector or when he plays for Miami. And I think he's been a journeyman where I actually Googled him yesterday. Do you know that they've estimated through his sports career that Messi has made $1.8 billion as an athlete, and he does about $145 million a year with endorsements. He's got a lifetime deal with Adidas.
1: He has ownership of MLS and Miami and yeah. Apple and all of yeah. that stuff, man.
0: So they're saying like his yearly clip is about $145 million, and he's worth nearly $2 billion. So this guy is the premier guy for Argentina, and they play Spain yesterday in the World Cup. It's the first time that I've just really, really sat down and watched pretty much in its entirety, other than me flipping around a few times and seeing a couple other things, because this was one of the most boring games I've ever seen in my entire life. It was 0-0. It took 125 minutes. 125 minutes for them to get to a win, to the winner. Now, the normal game ends at 90 minutes, and they kept tick-tacking all these extra times on and things like that, which is some of my observation with regards to the sport. We'll break down the World Cup next.
3: In the Love Sponge Monarchy, thou shalt not challenge King Bubba's authority ever.
0: Me, say it, me.
4: He's not on drugs, he's just weird.
3: The Bubba the Love Sponge Show returns after these words.
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0: The baby face in for Dr. Dan today. Dr. Dan will be in for him then on Thursday. So we got tomorrow, Dan and Jay. Wednesday, Lasker. Thursday, Dan and Jay. And then Friday, Lasker. So that's how it's shaking all out. I was going to tell Dan, hey, can Brian do Thursday too?
1: You should. That'd really crush him.
0: Oh, I'd be like, Dan, you know, Tuesday's good. But, you know, Thursdays are just so Brian. People are going to be flipped out. I got to have him back.
2: Now, let the people on Thursday have a taste of Dan.
0: Thanks.
2: Let them have the
0: World Cup happened yesterday. And it was
2: the finals.
0: Yeah, the very, very, very much finals. And they've been doing this now for how many total countries were invited?
2: 48.
0: 48 country. And, you know, they pare it on down after what, nearly 60 days?
2: It was 5 weeks.
0: 5 weeks. They pare it down to two with, you know, with the finals being at MetLife Stadium and where the Giants and the Jets play just outside of New York, actually in New Jersey. Really, I think this facility is pretty nice.
3: Yeah, it's kind of old. It's big though.
0: Is it? It's what, 90? I think it's 90+ thousand.
2: MetLife.
0: Yeah,
2: it's big. Yeah,
3: yeah, it's big, but it's kind of crappy inside.
0: I mean, where else could they have
2: had it?
0: It's
2: not that old.
0: Where else could they have had it?
2: 3 years old now.
0: Yeah. I mean, I think they wanted it to be outdoors, and so you know, I mean, unless you have it at Ohio State or Penn State or. You know, Michigan or...
2: They should have had it in L.A. It's only been open for 16 years. I don't know that it's a crap hole.
0: Yeah.
3: That's not what I've heard.
0: So you're saying they should have had it at where the Rams play?
2: Oh, SoFi? Yeah.
0: Or Vegas?
2: No, Vegas can't do it. The pitch has to be a certain width for the field. And Vegas, they have a tray system for their grass that goes outside. And it's not big enough. And it would have cost them over $100 million to retrofit it.
0: I actually saw a document. It might have been on Fox where they covered this game every which way they could. So they had all these one-offs of programming. And one of them, anybody see it where they got into the guy from the University of Tennessee that actually was in charge of all of the grass for all of the fields?
2: No, I didn't see that.
0: And FIFA spent, I don't know how many tens of millions, if not hundreds of millions of dollars for the grass to be in every one of the venues replaced with custom grass that the guy from the University of Tennessee in conjunction with Michigan State University, they have one of the largest sod farms, and they provide most of anybody that has any type of natural playing surface, whether it be in baseball, football, they do the majority of the sod work for, you know, a lot of professional teams abroad. I mean, domestically.
3: Well, Greg Kittle is not happy about that.
0: Who?
3: Greg Kittle from the 49ers, because San Francisco has, he wants natural grass, and they did it for the
0: Did you know that Lambeau Field is the only football field in the National Football League that uses Kentucky bluegrass, and then artificial turf strewn in? They say the artificial synthetic turf is about 10 to 15%. Meanwhile, 90% of it's natural Kentucky bluegrass, but Lambeau Field, and I think they did a survey amongst the best playing surfaces in the league, and I think Lambeau Field, as voted by the players, rated number one because it has a little bit of the synthetic feel to it, but it has and the synthetic portion keeps the regular grass kind of together,
2: rooted in.
0: Yeah, better. Mm-hmm. And so, are you seeing that, Brian?
2: Yeah, they have millions of synthetic fibers in the ground that reinforce the roots.
0: So anyway, each field where they played the World Cup had to be outfitted with grass that was conducive to the area that, you know, like what you need in Chicago compared to what you need in, you know, a hot weather, you know, like Miami, is, you know, way different. Whereas, you know, the grass that is good down here is not necessarily good up north.
3: Yeah.
0: So
3: normally in the NFL, the worst playing surface is MetLife, but they put that grass in it for soccer.
0: And so this guy from Tennessee was showing you that they had some indoor facilities that they played the World Cup, and the FIFA actually installed grow lights in those particular stadiums so that real grass would grow and compared to whatever that stadium usually most had synthetic or artificial turf. So they actually were experimenting with how does a certain breed of grass live inside under grow lights. So just the playing surface of the World Cup cost hundreds of millions of dollars, you know, for them to. I thought the field on the at MetLife held up really well. I didn't think there was any field issues at all.
3: Well, that's because they put it in there.
0: Right.
3: It's normally turf, which is it's ranked actually the number one worst field in the NFL.
0: Oh, really?
3: Yeah.
0: Well, but FIFA has a no. I think FIFA has in its bylaws a no artificial turf rule. Yes, so
3: which made NFL players pretty much full hop because they want to know why those stadiums can
0: if
3: have
0: FIFA
3: it full,
0: can do it. Why can't you do it, Niners?
3: Yeah.
0: Why can't you do it? Various other places that have synthetic instead of grass. So yesterday was the world final, Spain versus Argentina, and you could just tell from the start of the game that Spain was the better team. Just because, as I'm watching it, Brian, and you watch the entire thing, pretty much like me and Lummy did, it's like, what? I think at one time it was 18 shots to nothing with regards to shots on goal.
2: Yeah, it got to 20-0.
0: I think it ended up being 23-2.
2: Not shots on goal, but shots total. Yeah.
0: And really, Argentina, the only time they ever pressed and got even a shot on goal is when they would do a corner kick. Or a penalty kick, like they during just regular play, volley, if you will. Argentina never ever shot on goal ever, just without.
2: Yeah, the last 6 minutes of the game was really the only time they ever had anything threatening.
0: So let me just say, as I'm going to be critical of this game and this whole format and what have you, but let me just first say this so that people don't think that I'm just Johnny Hader. You know, my favorite sport. As a fan is, you know, American football. I also like American baseball. I love American hockey, I don't think it's called American hockey. I think you can just call it hockey. I love hockey. I'm not really big on the NBA, but I'll watch it. I like college basketball. I've become a fan of the Indiana Fever with Caitlin Clark. I love auto racing, drag racing. You know, Lummy's even a cornhole guy. He knows these cornhole statistics. So, you know, I pretty much have a pretty good idea of the athleticism needed to play whatever sport. And I think that, you know, before I watched the World Cup yesterday, I don't know that I appreciated how good of athletes and how good of in condition you have to be, you know, a world class soccer player.
2: Yeah, some of these guys run 8 to 10 miles over the course of the game.
0: I mean, so as I'm watching him and I'm watching very few substitutions and the stars like Messi and these other guys, they never get a break. I mean, they'll be there for the entire game. I don't know that I appreciated their athleticism before watching the entire, you know, 90% of the World Cup yesterday.
2: Do you know who are incredible athletes and don't get credit? The referees.
3: Yeah.
2: They have to run back and forth through the middle of that field the entire game and watch a million different things. That is a tough job, man.
0: I would agree. And a lot of people don't also appreciate hockey referees and the fact that, you know, most hockey shift changes are 45 seconds to a minute where the guys are out there going, you know, as hard as they can in their legs. I think, Brian, you're more of a hockey enthusiast than me, but I think that, you know, I'm right in the fact that, you know, most hockey line changes are less than a minute.
2: Yeah, they go hard for a minute and then get off.
0: Babyface Mondays from Seth Wiley. Thank you, my friend. I do have my horn. Stand by. Thank you, Seth. Appreciate you, Seth Wiley. $25, Babyface Mondays.
2: Keep them coming, Babyface.
0: So, I think hockey referees are also kind of underappreciated in the fact that they got to skate, you know, the entire game. Now they have chances where they can kind of sit up in the corner and not be active. But you're right, Brian. And I think there's only three. Is there three or four soccer refs?
2: No, you've got the main ref on the field, and then you've got two side judges that, or whatever.
0: The flag guys,
2: right?
0: The side judges. And I got to tell you, as I was watching the World Cup yesterday, that referee, although I think he blew the red card call,
2: no,
0: which I'll get into.
2: No, he didn't.
0: But That guy was jacked and he was in shape. I mean he was, and you're right, Brian, he probably runs at least 10 miles a game. Right?
2: 7 to 8 miles during a standard match.
0: So we embark upon talking about the World Cup, though, the one thing I have on my screen now, this is Messi. You know, obviously Spain won 1-0 in like what would be equivalent to like double or triple overtime. And so that's another thing I got to get into. The picture shows Messi sitting there. Now, a lot of people are saying that he's done. Is he done now, or will
2: he's 39. It's hard to envision a 43-year-old player being effective in the World Cup for their country.
0: I mean, will he go on to play for Miami?
2: Yeah, he's still going to play professionally a couple more years, but I think this is the beginning of the end for his career.
0: So the one thing that I didn't know, now I know the NBA has a kind of a reputation of flopping, and there's a couple other sports that flop, but not nearly to the degree of what I saw yesterday. Now, I want to make sure that I preface by saying I think these guys are way, way more talented and athletic than I gave them credit for, because I've never really watched a soccer game in its entirety. I've seen, you know, various pieces of soccer game, but I watched the majority of the World Cup yesterday, and I didn't realize how much, for as rugged as they are and as good athletes as they have to be, how much of a bunch of flopping ass animated pussies these guys are. And it's to the point where it's really part of the game now. It's, in my opinion, it's like part of the game to try to flop and get your other guy in trouble. And inevitably, you know, I think that has a lot to do with Spain winning yesterday, because they flopped so bad that they got one guy a red card. I don't think that was a red card call.
2: It wasn't a straight red. He was already on a yellow. It was a yellow card. Two yellows equal a red. That's why he went out.
0: I mean,
2: and he got the guy's leg. It was a late challenge.
3: But how do you flip over like that?
2: Yeah, I mean, because he flipped over like that because he couldn't put his leg, if he had put his leg back down in the normal position, he would have absolutely gotten his knee torn up. So he had to keep his leg
0: up. This is the play in question right here. Go ahead.
2: Yeah, he got wrecked. I mean, he got ran, that leg after he kicked, he got ran right into, and it caused him to flip in the air.
0: I can't play it. I cannot play it because
2: they're very strict.
0: We will get a copyright, which will blow the whole entire show.
2: I agree. So, they flopped. That wasn't a flop. That was absolutely a foul. And
0: so here is the start of it. Here is what I thought would be potentially the start of it. Here we go. Okay. Yeah. So here's the start of it right here, where the Spain guy here and him are going for this ball.
2: No, the ball's already gone. The guy from Spain has already kicked it.
0: Right.
2: And it was a super late, stupid challenge by the guy from Argentina.
0: And so the guy from Argentina comes in to try to challenge the ball. I guess hits his shin.
2: No, he hits his leg, but the thing was, the guy from Spain was trying to avoid the contact.
0: Are you going to say that the guy from Spain didn't kind of theatrically flop a little bit?
2: I don't think this was one of those.
0: Oh.
2: No. I don't think this was one of those theatrical flops.
3: And if you say that, if you look at the Argentina guy, you said it's a bad call or that he shouldn't have went after it. If you watch him in slow-mo, he was already going at it before the guy kicked the ball.
2: No, the thing is, Lemmy, you need to control your body and know that you're not going to get there.
0: Here's a better view of that contact down here in the lower right. So
3: yeah, I can see where he flips over like that with a foot kick.
0: Yeah, I mean, I don't know. This was the game. This was the game. Prior to this, it was 0-0, and the rules state that if you're on a single yellow card, your second yellow card violation will get you a red, which means you're out of the game. And just like the American guy who got overturned later on down the road, if you get
2: Balogun got a straight red.
0: Oh, he got a straight red. Okay. Yeah. He wasn't on a double trouble, you know, second one.
2: That was the first major foul.
0: I'll say this. However you get a red card in soccer, whether it be your first violation is so egregious it warrants a red, or you've already committed a yellow and your second yellow gets you your red, a red card means you are automatically thrown out of the game. Good. Automatically thrown out of the game and in most instances suspended for the next game. Now, obviously, it's not in play here.
2: Well, he will be suspended for whatever next international match, FIFA match he plays in.
0: So that puts the team that got a red card at a one guy disadvantage for the remainder of the game, meaning that now a team that was violated has 11 players and the team that did the violation now has 10. So you're basically playing the remainder of the game 11 on 10. That changed the dynamic of this game. Now, I will say that Spain, just from the get-go, I mean, Argentina couldn't get anything in their zone. I mean, like, Spain was the better team. From the first tip-off or kick-off or whatever, like, Spain, you could see, just absolutely was pressing. And I think that Spain was the better team and they would have won. It would have gotten interesting, though, had they gone to penalty kicks, because if they had not scored on the final additional 15 minutes, it's my understanding, Brian, they would have gone to penalty kicks if they would have made it through the third and final extended. See, the first extended, after 90 minutes, the ref gave them five.
2: Yeah, it's called stoppage time.
0: Four.
2: That's called stoppage time.
0: Which, that's where I need to argue with you, or maybe talk with you, or get your opinion. This stoppage time addition is ridiculous, because what the ref does is the clock never stops, ever.
2: Right.
0: And they play two 45-minute halves. Right, Brian? Am I correct so far?
2: Yep.
0: Okay. And the clock never stops, ever. Even if a guy, you know, ends up getting hurt and they have to bring the medical bag out there, the whole nine yards, the clock keeps running. So what the referee does is, after the end of 90 minutes, he tries to calculate how much downtime they had, which, it's my understanding that they don't necessarily... Do they have a clock where somebody actually is on a stopwatch and actually keeping track?
2: No, it's not strict.
0: So
2: like that.
0: That's where I think they can improve the game, firstly, by having somebody just have a stopwatch and calculate a better calculation as to how much downtime they did. I think that would be a very much an easy improvement for they to do, or they stop the clock only on injuries. You know, the clock keeps running on out of bounds. The clock keep running on minor fouls, on penalty kicks, and all that. The clock never stops. But if we're going to go and a guy is going to sit there, he flops and then he supersells his injury, and then they take, because it seems like flopping and superselling your injury has now kind of incorporated itself as a strategy of the game.
2: Yeah, time wasting used to be more so. Now, the rules have changed. If you flop and you lay on the ground for a certain period of time and require any sort of medical attention, you have to go off the field for at least 1 minute.
0: Yeah.
2: So they've created a penalty aspect to it, which made it a lot. If you thought it was bad in this World Cup, you would not have liked to have watched it like two or three World Cups ago.
0: So you're saying that what the referee does then is, at the end of regulation, 90 minutes, he then has the scorekeeper add what he thinks. And it can be up to, I think, what, 3 to 5 minutes?
2: I mean, they've added as much as 10 minutes in this World Cup.
0: So the referee, the main referee, dude, this dude was thick and rugged and in shape.
4: Man, it was got me so hot. Watch, I had to switch channels because I was getting a boner.
0: I had to go to the Rays and watch the Rays leave 10 guys on base.
4: Hunter Verducha killed my ref boner.
0: So the ref then, at the end of regulation at 0-0, he adds 4 minutes of regular time because of the flopping and the injuries and what have you. I just think they could completely remedy the whole situation by doing one or two things: stopping the clock during injuries, or actually having somebody with a stopwatch over there and, you know, start and give you a better feeling or a better time as to the flop time. But instead, the referee kind of just thinks about it in his head. He added four. They went 4 minutes, still a tie. Now, at that point, I think, just based on ChatGPT and the rules and watching, now it goes into a 2 15-minute periods, correct? Yeah,
2: it's called extra time.
0: Yes. And that consists of 2 15-minute periods, both of which are subjected to flop time. Meaning, so after you complete the first 15-minute overtime period, and by the way, it's not sudden death. It's not, you know, first goal scores. It is they're going to play the entire 15 minutes out.
2: Yeah, it was taken away in 2004. It was the goal. It was called Golden Goal, where if you scored
0: in extra time,
2: it was called extra time.
0: Okay, an extra time.
2: If you scored in extra time, the match would be over.
0: So it was like a sudden death kind of deal.
2: Yeah,
0: yeah, but they got rid of that. So now if they're going to go into extra time, they're going to play the extra 15, and then at the end of the 15, they're going to add the flop time to it. So you got that plus flop time.
2: Stoppage time.
0: Stoppage time. And then you go into the last 15. You play the last 15 with stoppage time, and then if it's still a tie, you go into penalty kicks. I was hoping, and I think that the commentators were saying, if it did go into penalty kicks, that tend to favor Argentina over Spain, which I don't know why.
3: Well, the Argentina goalie was just on fire,
2: yeah,
3: too.
2: Yeah, that's a big reason. You know, the Spanish goalie didn't have to do much the whole match.
0: No, and I could have been the goalie for Spain.
2: And then all of a sudden he's got to stop things. And then historically Spain has not been great in penalty kick shootouts, and Argentina's been better. It would have been a travesty if this game went to penalty kick shootouts with how much Spain dominated Argentina.
0: Yeah. So anyway, the only thing I didn't know is just how animated and floppy this game is.
2: So part of it, just so you know, Bubba, and part of it is a holdover from the old rules, but you've got to make sure the ref sees the foul, and part of that is selling it. And so that is a holdover of the old rules where you've really got to make sure you flop around a little bit so that because he's looking at so many different things. He may not catch the foul that's committed.
0: So you got to flop.
2: And sell it so that he can see that something happened over there and maybe make the call.
0: Is that for just the casual watcher or the guy? Is it a thing, flopping and the flopping around? Is it a thing? Like, I mean, do people talk about how much they flop? And I mean, is that a thing, or am I just arbitrarily?
3: No, that's why most people can't stand soccer.
0: Is because of the flopping.
3: Yeah, and that's why they say.
0: And then the guy flops, and then like a minute later he's up, he's great, no problem. And if had he it really been as bad as what he, you know, flopped, the guy would have had, like, you know, they had to carry him off on a stretcher.
2: But it looks like they got shot. The NBA is pretty bad too.
3: They got in sometimes where they show the ref after, you know, they switch it over, the ref goes to the guy and says, tells him to get up.
2: Yeah, like, yeah, the ref will be like, get up, or he's doing that now because he's saying get up or you're off for a minute.
3: Yeah.
0: Hello.
2: Like, he's not, they don't play with it as much anymore.
0: Hello, who's this? Go ahead. Yes, you're on the air. Go ahead. Fantastic. You've been waiting
5: for me. Northern Indiana.
0: Hey, it's Bubba. Go ahead. You're on the air.
5: Hey, how you doing?
0: Good.
5: I was listening to you talking about the athleticism of soccer players and whatnot, and I agree. They run a lot, and it's they have a lot of endurance, but I never realized until I saw a professional hockey game at rinkside, and it happened to be the Tampa Bay Lightning. How incredible the eyesight, body control, eye-hand coordination of a professional hockey player.
0: I feel the exact same way. Hockey, television does not do hockey any justice. And I remember, like, back in like 91, 92, what was the Lightning's first year? 92?
2: 92,
3: yeah.
2: Yeah.
0: I went to my first game when they were, you know, playing out the fairgrounds, and it was a promotion through JCore/93.3, and I got, like, we were right behind the goalie, and that's when, I think, was it Poopa? Oh, not Poopa. It was, I forget who the, maybe, I don't know who our first goalie was, but it was one of our very first goalies, and it was the first time that I'd actually been to an NHL hockey game in person, and I remember whoever I went with turning to them saying, man, television doesn't do hockey any justice. And I would put hockey at number one. Soccer's probably right up there, but as far as hand-eye coordination, having to be able to skate, you know, I would say, in my opinion, hockey is the most challenging sport and the greatest hand-eye coordination.
2: And the physicality you add to it as well.
0: Exactly. So I would agree. I agree with you.
5: When you sit at ringside and you're sitting still, it's really hard to keep track of where the puck is. And then you think, these guys are skating full speed up the ice in traffic, and they have to keep track of that little puck. And it's just amazing how their eyesight's got to be incredible.
0: Well, I mean, their hand-eye coordination in conjunction with their physicality, in conjunction with their endurance, it's got the hand-eye coordination of baseball, it's got the endurance and leg, you know, fatigue of soccer, it's got an element of basketball, it's got an element of football, you know, hockey, I don't know if Brian's going to agree with me or not, but I think hockey is the most physically demanding and has the greatest athletes of any sport.
2: I think so, across the board.
0: Thank you, bud. I appreciate it. So, various pictures from the World Cup. Spain wins. Here's various pictures I can play because I won't get a copyright deal. Otherwise, I can't really play any video because I'll get a copyright deal. And Brian, I got to tell you, Spain was only a human hand away from it being 2-0 on that guy's breakaway. When he was ruled offsides.
2: Oh yeah.
0: Oh man, that was a beautiful play, was it not?
2: Well, and Spain got unlucky that the I think it was Nico Robbins or Williams, I forget his Nico Williams. His hair changed the trajectory of a shot, and the goalie from Argentina was able to make the save because of it. And had he let it go, it was going into the corner of the goal.
0: Yeah.
2: Now, he didn't know that. He tried to head it and change direction, which if he had gotten a full head on it, probably scores. But because it just clipped his dreadlocks, it sent the ball downward. Yeah. And otherwise, it was going into the corner of the net.
0: The best head of the entire game was when the ball was going out of bounds.
2: Erica came over during halftime.
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8: 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Or just, what's new? 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
1: 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I have been having the worst eye issues over the weekend.
2: Oh, no. Did your retina detach?
1: I don't know, but it's like it's constantly burning. And then I try to dry them out, and then I don't know. And then the only thing that seems to really work is if I go and wash my eyes with, like, soap. And then that gives me some remedy.
2: You don't use, like, artificial tears or anything like that?
1: Yeah,
2: or dry eyes?
1: I got Blink. These are, like, $23 for these. These are the best eye drops known to man. The Blink dry eye gel kind of deal. These are expensive as hell. But I don't know if I got... I don't know. I'm going to maybe have Dan prescribe me some maybe prescription eye drops tomorrow. I don't know if I got something going. I mean, I don't have pink eye because it's not pink, and it just gets irritated and wants to tear up every once in a while. And the only thing that I can seem to get any relief on is when I get, like, I'll just go get soap and really soap up.
2: Soap makes your eyes feel better?
1: Yeah.
3: That really?
2: Is bizarre.
1: Yeah. Like, I'll close my eyes and I'll take, like, some Dial antibacterial and I'll scrub my eye and scrub my eye, and then I'll take, like, a wet wash rag and then rinse them out, and that seems to give me some relief. I think this is the guy that was on hold the first time and didn't know, so I'm automatically in a bad mood.
3: Oh, boy.
1: So I think that, sir, you're on the air. I think you were the person that I was saying you're on the air, and you sat there like a bump on a log. Is that you earlier?
2: Oh, he just got his revenge.
1: All right, let me, you know what? Whatever. People are so stupid, they call. And then we say hello. And then a lot of times a guy on hold thinks it's him and he starts talking, but he really, it's not him. Or they aren't paying attention because it's been ringing so long and they're not there when I go there.
3: Yes.
1: So I'm just going to not take phone calls.
3: Thanks, buddy.
1: You know what, buddy? You, whoever you are, ruined it for everybody. Now, how long, for the longest time, it was like no human being would ever break the 4-minute mile deal. I think that might have been 30 years ago. I don't know when the actual sub 4-minute mile was broken, but that was the biggest, you know, the big thing in track and field for the longest time is, will a human being ever run the mile in less than 4 minutes? Now they're, as of now, they're 17 minutes and 33 seconds.
2: 1954 it was done,
1: 1954.
2: Bubba. Roger Bannister. So it was 72 years ago.
1: Thank you. That's showing my stupidity. So 72 years ago, it was, can you break the 4? And they've been whittling it down ever since. And now they are, I think, like 17 minutes and 33 seconds, or I don't know. Not 17 minutes. It would be 8 minutes, wouldn't it? I don't know.
2: What?
1: Seconds. Seconds.
2: How many seconds
1: it
2: is?
1: Yeah, they're 17. I think, well, if
2: there's 60 seconds in a minute, Bubba.
1: Hold on. Let me just see if I can calculate this, okay, while you guys make fun of me, okay, and I'm on the hot seat. If the new record is 3:42.66,
2: uh-huh,
1: then that would make it... 17 seconds? 17 seconds and 0.33 one hundredths?
2: What are you talking about? It's 222 seconds.
3: Are you talking about 17 seconds a lap? I'm confused.
1: I'm just confused. Trying to think.
2: Please let me know what you're thinking
1: about,
2: Bubs.
1: I'm thinking about how much lower.
2: Oh, how much they're below 4 minutes.
1: Yes.
2: Oh,
1: yes.
2: Okay.
1: I'm sorry, Brian. It looks. I think
2: 17.34 seconds.
1: That's what I said.
2: Well, we had no clue what you were talking
1: all right.
2: about.
3: By the way, women have not broken the 4 minutes yet.
1: Okay, so. I'm sorry. I thought you guys were in my head and you knew what I was thinking. What I'm saying is, you know, we are now, as we've been whittling out the below the 4-minute plateau, which was 72 years ago. we now have whittled it down 17.34 seconds from the 4 minute. As I think this is the Scottish runner, Josh Kerr, just broke the mile in a world record of 3:42.66 at an average of, listen to this, 16.2 miles per hour for a mile.
2: At your fittest, what do you think the fastest you could sprint was, Bubba?
1: Well, I can tell you at my fittest what my best mile time was.
2: Okay.
1: At my fittest, my senior year in high school, I think I was a 8:02.
2: All right.
3: Nice.
1: I mean, that's not good. But for a 235-pound lineman, it was, you know, we had to, I think we had to be below 8, and the coach gave me that, like, there was a pack of us that was
2: Bubba
1: like
2: the rules.
1: No, but there was a pack of us right there at 8. You know, 8:02, 8:04. Like, the coach is not going to. Now, if we were 8:15, 8:20, you know, the coach, you failed. There were some kids that were a pack behind us. There were, first of all, there were all the fast guys that did it like in 6:50.
2: Which is dumb because you don't ever need to run a mile as a lineman.
1: Right.
2: Such a stupid thing for a coach to be like, you've got to run it in under 8 minutes.
1: Here's the other thing coach made us do. We had to run bleachers. And if you think about it, man, that is absolutely treacherous.
2: But that's good for your legs, at least, your explosion and everything.
1: Well, no, hold on. Running up, yes.
2: Yeah.
1: Running down, no. Coach would make us run up and down. So they should have.
2: You got to come down somehow.
1: Well, I know, but you know, they should have made you run up because you don't just dexterously, it's easier to run up stairs than it is to run down.
2: Well, that's good footwork, though, coming down the stairs, too.
1: Yeah, but you wouldn't believe how many people bit it. Like, I mean, a guy.
2: How many times did you eat it?
1: None, because I wasn't part of the fast group. They broke you up into linemen and run, you know, like, skilled positions, running backs and fast guys, and then the linemen. So they gave us linemen a little bit more latitude on going down. Plus, they didn't want to blow our knees out. I mean, right? So, but yeah, I mean, a lineman running a mile, I mean, as a lineman, you know, you need to have about a 30-yard burst is about what you need.
2: At most.
1: At most. So anyway, here's the guy that broke the world record in mile.
0: Josh, world record ahead of you.
1: Let me, what was the world record?
2: Oh, probably like 0.2 faster than, slower than this guy.
1: I think they'll show it probably when he crosses the finish line.
0: Once again, here he goes. I think he's going to.
1: I mean, that guy looks like a deer, doesn't he?
2: Oh, there it is. It was, 3.4594?
1: So the world record was 3.594.
2: 3.4594.
1: I think the MR would maybe be meet record.
2: Yeah.
1: The record of this particular meet was two one hundredths of a.
3: Jeez.
0: Keep going, Josh. It's a one.
1: And I got to tell you, man.
2: He shattered it.
1: I mean, smoked it, right?
2: Was that world leader for the year, or was that the prior world record?
1: I don't know.
3: It looks like it was a world record.
1: 16.2 miles an hour. And the one thing I love about this guy is a lot of times, you know, you'll see him, and, you know, when you got that big of a lead, you know, he's looked back probably a few times. He knows he could literally, you know.
2: So before Josh Kerr, it was 3.4313. So he beat it by, over half a second.
1: Yeah. So, but here's what I love about this guy is a lot of times they'll kind of pull up maybe one or two steps before the line. And very rarely when you have this big of a lead on a long distance race, will you absolutely continue to go through the line like full steam. And if you look here, man, the guy's almost at the line and he's fully stretched out. Like he is.
2: His stride is like as long as he can take it.
1: Right. Maybe even more so. Like,
2: yeah, look at the guy behind him and look at the difference.
1: Yeah. And so I really like a guy. Maybe he knew that he was on world record pace.
2: Oh, he definitely knew.
1: And so he's like, man, I can't pull up lame two or three steps before because my lungs are about ready to explode. I mean, he stretches it out.
0: Oh, gosh! It's a world record! Get in!
1: Yeah.
0: Get in!
1: From Great Britain.
0: Oh, my word!
1: And it looks to me that he's not even huffing it. Like, I'd be dead. I'd be on the ground having to get, you know, some type of medical treatment. This guy, look.
0: He said I could do it.
4: He said, I will do it. I'm telling

0: beer for in 7 months and a big fat steak after this.
1: Hell yeah. I actually saw an article on the most unhealthy hamburgers amongst, you know, like the fast food chains and things like that. And I looked at the number one, which I think was Whataburger.
2: 1 hour and 59 minutes.
1: 1 hour and 59 minutes. So less than 2 hours. What is that an average per mile? Isn't like a, isn't that like a 4.5 minute mile?
2: 4:33.
0: That's insane.
1: And clipping 20, what's it, 26.2 of those?
2: Yes.
1: Isn't the marathon distance 20, just a little, oh, it's not 26 even. I think it's 26.2, isn't it? Or is it 26 even?
2: 26.2.
0: It's the distance between the two cities in Greece.
1: Oh, is that how they get it?
0: Yeah.
1: So, Lummy, do we have a Whataburger around here?
2: Yes, we do.
1: We do.
2: Yes.
0: 26.2188.
2: Mm. Right down the street.
1: I think they have the number one most unhealthy hamburger. Like their triple suicide Willie. And I, one of these days, think I might go get it. I saw this article on the most unhealthy, the top 10 most unhealthy hamburger/cheeseburgers. And, oh, man, I'd have to starve. I'd have to probably fast for a day. You know what? I did my first 24-hour fast this weekend.
2: How was that?
1: Horrible. Absolutely horrible. I wanted to eat the refrigerator on my 24th hour. I went 24 hours without eating.
0: Oof.
1: Now, my daily regimen when I'm dialed in is 16. I eat at noon. I eat lunch at noon, and then I don't eat again till 4, which I think that's 16, isn't it?
0: No.
1: Is that 14?
0: You eat lunch at noon, and then you don't eat again until 4 a.m.?
1: Yes.
0: Oh, yes. Sorry.
1: Yes. That's what I do standardly is when I'm not cheating, but I cheat almost every day.
0: I was going to say, you got to be cheating a little bit on that.
1: Mm, here's where the cheating begins, Brian. Is like
0: about 4 p.m.?
1: Yeah. It's like you're in my house. Yes. At like 4:30, I am just insatiably hungry that I have to sequester myself into the bedroom. If I go into the kitchen, then I'll be like, well, just 2 or 3 Pringles won't really hurt me.
0: But then once you pop, you can't stop.
1: You can't stop with everything. Like, you know, then I'd be like, oh, that can of Ready Whip. Oh, you know, the kind that's carbonated.
2: Ready Whip with Pringles?
1: Yeah.
2: Oh.
1: And then I'll be like, you know, I'll just take a piece of one piece of low carb bread.
0: It's low carb.
1: And then you're completely in my head. It's low carb. It's only 4 grams for the bread.
0: It's not nothing.
1: And then if I take a little thing of peanut butter and I fold it in half, you know, that's like not a lot. And then I was like, you know, I cannot eat peanut butter without drinking milk. So then I go, oh, wow, you know, just a little swig of milk ain't
0: Is
1: bad.
0: Is it whole milk?
1: It's lactose-free, fat-free, but still, it's not good for you.
0: Yeah. You know, sugar water.
1: I mean, anything you put in your mouth if you're fasting completely breaks your fast, and now you've just blown everything.
0: Except water, yeah.
1: Yeah, exactly. I mean, I think coffee is fastable, but I don't drink coffee. So, yeah. So then at like 4:30, 4:45, oh, well, you know, a couple chips, just a little handful of chips of the Lay's deal with just one little Dean's dip gimmick. That's just a little thing. Oh, okay. Now the pills kick in, and I forget about all of that and go back to, oh, well, just 3 or 4. And I completely repeat the cycle. Now I'm probably 1,000 calories into the whole ordeal, and I blew my fast.
0: Everybody in chat wants to know, what Pringles go best with Ready Whip?
1: Oh, either the cheese Pringles or the standard, either the regular,
0: the cheddar cheese
1: or the cheddar cheese. Yeah.
0: And now, are you putting the Ready Whip on the Pringles?
1: No. Oh. I eat like the Pringles.
0: Cheese Whiz?
1: I eat the Pringles and then I'll suck the Ready Whip deal.
0: Okay. And are you a cheese Whiz guy?
1: While in my underwear, just in my straight underwear in the kitchen. And I just go back and forth from the fridge over to the pantry that's got the chips over by the fridge.
0: All right, you're turning everybody on, Bubba. Stop.
1: And I'm literally, if you were to look at that pattern in our kitchen, I'm probably worn out the wood from that little path.
2: Yeah, at least you're getting your steps in, going back and forth. Hey, but if you want to try that, there's a Steak and Shake actually took the record from Whataburger on the worst.
1: Can you send me a But so
2: yeah, it's a 7X, a 7X.

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1: Hold on. 7X. Can you send me some information on the 7XX?
0: Yes.
1: Because I'm thinking about maybe trying to do a 24-hour fast, and then my first meal would be like that 7X deal.
2: Why? Why ruin your fast?
1: Yeah.
3: I mean, 98 grams of protein.
1: Look at me, Brian. I mean, I've ruined a lot of fasts. So, I mean, I didn't get this fat without while being, you know.
0: If you scroll all the way to the bottom.
1: Oh, I could.
0: No, no. That's not it. I went fast food. So if you keep going down, number one, it's a big burger.
1: All right, hold on. See, but like this one right here, this is just way. I wouldn't even attempt. Like, no. No.
0: No, but these are, I only did fast food, so you can make sure that it's easy to.
1: Triple Backyard from Dairy Queen. No. Jack in the Box, no. Five Guys, no, because it's going to cost $36. This is probably what I'm interested in. The Whataburger triple meat.
2: That looks too dry.
0: Yeah, look at all the carbs. Just wait till you see the Steak and Shake one. They take out the carbs.
1: Smash Burger, Wendy's. Now, here what I would do. I would get it with bacon, lettuce, and bacon, lettuce, ketchup, and onion is how I would get. No pickles, no tomatoes, no mayonnaise. Carl's, we don't have that. Checker. Ooh, that looks pretty good. The bacon Buford.
0: Yeah. Mm.
2: Burger. Yeah, it's got barbecue sauce.
1: Look at this one. The Burger King. And Brian, look at this. 1,400 calories.
2: Only 2,500 milligrams of sodium, too. That's it. So that's not bad.
0: No.
1: Is that really pretty bad?
2: Oh, my God. It's like more than your day's allowance.
0: Really? 2 days allowance.
2: Yeah.
1: All right. So
0: this is. We don't have fat burger.
1: No,
0: okay. Here's that one.
1: So here we go. No, this is ridiculous. I couldn't eat that.
0: Really?
1: No. You can't get your mouth around it. You can't. At least on this one right here, that's probably my. I don't think I could get my mouth around that. I'd have to squish it down. The Burger King Duo Bacon Cheese Triple Beef Whopper. I'd probably get that with just bacon, ketchup, lettuce, and onion.
2: All you're doing is getting rid of tomato. There's no lettuce on that sandwich. Yeah, that's way too healthy.
0: There's no lettuce.
1: Mm. That's what I'm probably going to get.
0: All right.
1: So it's got 1,395 calories, 85 grams of fat, 2,500 milligrams of sodium, which Brian says is about 3 days worth of what you're supposed to. 55 carbs and almost 92 grams of protein.
0: Oh, there you go.
1: Yeah. I'm not going to get this, but I saw some article this weekend, and I thought that looked pretty damn good.
0: That looks pretty good, too.
1: I'd have to cut it in half. Now, Brian, if you cut it in half and made it two meals.
2: Half the calories.
1: Now you got 700 calories, which is a little bit not that bad.
2: Yeah.
1: 700 calories. If you have three of those, that's 2,100. That's your 2,000 calorie gimmick right there.
2: Yeah.
1: If you would.
2: A half a burger for breakfast, a half a burger for lunch, and then a sensible, you know.
1: Then maybe a salad.
2: Yeah.
1: I don't want people. The next thing I'm going to talk about is I stumbled upon this kid. And I think, this guy here kind of gives you an explanation of this guy. And I think that he is very, very, very, very, very autistic. I think he's nonverbal autistic, this guy. I think his name might be Tyler. And this guy is his handler. And this guy is a basketball trick shot artist. This autistic kid, and I want to play it because it's cool that now social media can actually give people that otherwise wouldn't have a chance in life to be popular or to be able to show that they have some type of skill set, even though they're severely handicapped, and people can follow this kid and kind of be a fan of this person. Whereas most severely nonverbal, maybe even with Down syndrome, severely autistic people are made fun of, you know, are really can't develop any type of following. I mean, unless you're going to go on HBO's or whatever, Netflix's Love on the Spectrum, this guy's so far, like, I don't think this guy can communicate. I think he just grunts. And so I find it refreshing that a guy that normally life is going to be completely against this guy. He has no chance. And because of social media, he has, I think he's got 300,000 followers, if not more, on Facebook. I don't know what he has on Instagram. I think more than that. But he is, what I love about him is after he does a trick shot or he does a shot, he doesn't put it over at all. Like, he's the stiffest. Like, you're like, yay, high five. He's like, meh, meh. Like, you know, like, and he just walks away. Like, everything's a walk off with him.
0: He's got 339,000 on Instagram, yeah. 488 on TikTok.
1: Yeah, hell yeah.
2: We need that rub. We need the R rub.
1: Well, I can't even get this guy on the air because he can't talk. But I just love that everything he does is a walk off. Like, he does it, then just turns around because he doesn't care or he doesn't know. But he doesn't, like, you know, like, if we hit one of these shots, like, Lummy, the one trick shot that you hit, you're, like, all over. You're like, yeah!
0: Oh, yeah!
1: Yeah! Yeah, bitch! This guy's like, meh. You're like, Tyler, or whatever his name is. Yes, oh, my God.
0: Tyler.
1: He'll go, meh. I'm going to play him next.
4: Let's all take a moment.
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6: 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Or, what have you been up to? Or just, what's new? Have a good answer. Just do what you love. 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

0: Deadly Intentions will roll out Thursday as planned, 10 o'clock. That's with me. That's our true crime whodunit podcast that we'll distribute through various Deadly Intention platforms, but it'll be on all of our platforms as well. And the first one is the Gilgo Beach Killer. The second one is, I think, the Golden State Killer. The third one is the Anchorage, Alaska, Israel Reyes Killer. And then, I think we're five or six. We're doing two tomorrow. One, we have a cartel, a appetizer of how the U.S., the cartel operates within the U.S. We got one of those in the can. We got another killer one in the can. And then we're shooting two tomorrow.
1: In the can?
0: In the can. Yeah.
1: You shoot it from the bathroom?
0: Yeah, exactly. So here is, across all platforms is this nonverbal autistic guy named Tyler. Is it strong and able across all platforms?
2: Yes.
0: Instagram, Facebook, X.
2: Yes.
0: Does he have a YouTube?
2: Yes, he does.
0: Yeah. Now, this guy here, he's his handler.
2: Ellie, I think his
0: name
2: is.
0: Is this Ellie?
2: Yes.
0: And he explains, because a lot of people are like, oh, you're exploiting this guy, and, blah, blah, blah. Well, first of all, this guy needs a handler in life. He really can't function in life. He still lives with his parents, and I don't know how old he is. I think maybe he's 30, 20.
2: He's 3,000 subscribers on YouTube.
0: Okay, so that's not a... Basically, he's a TikTok, Insta, Facebook guy.
2: Yes.
0: Right. And this guy to the left is named Tyler. He's a nonverbal, heavily autistic, maybe a tinge of Down syndrome kind of guy. And this guy is not exploiting him. This guy explains in this video, it's very long, but he talks about how he is a healthcare worker who specializes in coming in a couple days a week to take care of people that are mentally handicapped. As kind of a caretaker to give their parents some time off to go shopping or, give them a few, 3-4 hours off. And he kind of like babysits the various mentally handicapped people, because if you're this heavily handicapped, you live at home and you need 24-hour care. And so your parents literally have no life. They can't do anything. They either have to take you with or they have to stay at home. And so they can hire this guy to come in and watch you. And so this guy came in, they hired this guy to come in, and, while his mom and dad, Tyler's mom and dad, were out shopping or going to dinner or doing something as a couple, Tyler was 65 pounds heavier than he is today. And so this guy here they lived near a basketball court and near a fitness trail. He started doing like outdoor activity with this kid.
1: Made Tyler walk the property and pick up sticks.
0: Made Tyler walk the property and pick up sticks. And next thing you know, they get near a basketball court, and this guy here, who proclaims himself to be a hockey player, is not a basketball player. But they happen to have a basketball, and Tyler picks up this basketball and is like Johnny line drive, dead eye, like he's smoking these long distance shots. And this guy's like, well, so I decided to create a channel to show you this guy's skill set. I'm not a coach. I don't teach him how to do this because I'm not a basketball player. And so that's kind of the backstory to how this channel got developed.
2: What if this guy's like part of that Big Buddy program that they have too?
0: I think he is. He says he has 3 or 4 other mentally handicapped, severely mentally handicapped adults that he works with during the week. And Tyler just happens to be one that showed him this incredible skill set, and they decided to make a channel. Here's him briefly telling.
1: He has another guy that all he talks about is Skag mowers that he works with.
0: Oh, he does?
1: Yeah.
0: Yeah. I heard he's a little bit more high functioning.
1: Yeah.
0: Yeah.
1: Slightly.
0: Yeah. By the way, we will not today, even though it's Monday, we will do three question Thursday today with Brian Matroni asking me three very...
1: These aren't, no, they're not all, it's not all that serious, my man.
0: Most of them are usually trying to, they're gotcha type questions.
1: No, this is not gotcha journalism.
0: Yeah.
1: If you wanted gotcha questions, I'll get you with gotchas.
0: I'm not going to tell
1: but
0: you
1: I'm
0: what to do.
1: I'm not doing that. Yeah.
3: You say hi, Ty?
4: Yeah.
3: Yeah, all right. So I noticed that we have quite a few new viewers and followers recently, so every now and then I like to come on here and tell you guys a little bit about our story. Those who are,
0: because this guy was also catching some hate, be like, "Hey, you're exploiting a mentally handicapped kid," and this kind of deal. And this guy could not come across any better than he did by he kind of gives you the backstory of what I just gave you.
3: I'm familiar. So Tyler and I met each other back in 2017, so almost 10 years ago now, would ya? And we're not blood related. I know a lot of people think we're brothers and all that stuff, and I met him as a caregiver at his former day program. It's a day program for adults with special needs. You know, it's like school for adults with special needs. You get dropped off there in the morning, you get picked up and taken back home in the afternoon. And
0: he goes on to explain that he also would come to Tyler's house so his parents could go out to dinner and what have you. So this is pretty much run through what I just said. So now let me give you this. Brian, wait till you see this guy. And the one thing I love about this dude is after he sinks a shot, like, that's incredible. First of all, if you know anything about basketball, you know, almost everybody who has a long shot, whether it's a Steph Curry or a Larry Bird or a LeBron James or a Wembanyama, whoever, they have an unbelievable arch to their ball. You know, just if you statistically look at the ball, has probably a better opportunity of going into the hoop if it kind of drops in rather than a line drive. Line drives are the hardest. Like, I don't even know anybody in the league that shoots line drives. And this guy is Johnny Line Drive, which in my opinion is that much harder of a shot to hit. He has zero arch on his balls. And then after every time he hits one, like, you and I'd be going crazy. Yeah, yeah, yeah. Yeah. He just walked. He doesn't even care. I'm just going to show you. And by the way, he can't talk. He just moans. He cannot talk. And I'm just going to give you a montage of some of his trick shots. And I find this very refreshing. Follow this guy if you can. Strong and Able.
1: They have an app coming out in 2 weeks. Strong and Able app.
0: Are they in beta development right
1: They're
0: now?
1: They're in beta development.
0: Thank you. Appreciate it. Oh,
5: what do you got?
0: Watch this.
1: Good God.
0: So Brian, again, like, I want, like, I, it's unbelievable.
1: Does he now, does he just make, like, rip four in a row?
0: No, he'll rip two in a row.
1: Oh, okay.
0: And look at him. Doesn't put nothing over. Like, that's what I love about the guy. He's like, it's just another walk in the park.
5: Yeah. Happy 4th of July, right?
0: Watch, ready?
1: If that doesn't go in the basket, it's hitting that white car.
0: It's unbelievable because everything's a line drive. Like, there's no arch in it at all. And it's like he's developed this kind of muscle memory where, like, you know, 95% of the shots that would be shot like that are going to be a brick.
5: And just walk up?
0: He just walks away. Here we go.
5: It's hot today, so let me know when you need a break, okay?
0: Jesus. See, again, Brian, everybody's like, why would you? Because it's amazing of his lack of like droop on it. Like, it's incredible.
1: The margin on his shot is like
5: too sick.
1: So narrow to go in.
5: What do you got?
1: He's not getting a lot of bounces.
0: Watch, ready? All right, so this is him walking the dog, and again, you can see, like, he can't talk. He can't talk. Here we go. And by the way, he's lost 65 pounds,
2: yeah,
0: so he likes to take his shirt off now, which is cool.
2: Yeah.
0: And listen, I'm not trying to make fun of anybody here. I'm actually happy for this kid because if we didn't have social platforms and social media, this guy wouldn't be appreciated. This guy wouldn't be in, nobody would understand how unbelievable his shots are. And I like the fact that he can probably make a pretty decent living or some extra money, if you will, on being able to showcase his skill set and his skill set is unbelievable. Like, I don't know LeBron James could shoot line drives like that. Like, whew. It's a
5: bank.
0: Watch this.
5: Oh yeah, dude. Squat the bank. Sick.
0: this shows his weirdness, and I was going to play it, but he loves to sniff his handler. So I'm going to play it just to show you. This is one of his things, is he likes to sniff. What's the guy's name?
1: Biden?
2: Tyler.
0: Yeah. Tyler. He's got a tinge of Joe Biden in him. He does. Here we go. But, you know, if there's anything, it just shows that this guy, Tyler, who's truly trusts his handler, and, you know, this guy's not exploiting him or nothing like that. Like, they're best friends. Like he trusts him. So I think that's kind of cool.
3: Sniffing my shirt, huh?
0: I can watch this guy all day.
3: I missed.
1: There's another one of Tyler inspecting his turds after he goes to the bathroom.
0: Okay, this now I don't know. Hold on, this is a little, I don't know if this is a regular woman. But he loves to sniff.
1: That's the guy's wife.
0: Is
1: That's
0: it?
1: That's Elle's wife.
0: Is it?
1: Yeah. It says right on the bottom there. They put these captions on there that you can learn a lot about them.
0: Yeah. You're right. I'm sorry.
1: Who is this mystery woman?
0: It's less creepy knowing that it's Elle's wife.
3: Pretty sick.
0: Yeah. So anyway, follow him if you want. It's Strong and Able. On various platforms. Now, talk about creepy. Brian, you and Lummy. Well, Lummy, you don't have a kid that's getting ready to start high school or anything like that. But Brian, you know, if it's only a few years away, what are you, maybe 4 or 5 years away? And
1: sure, we'll go with that.
0: Whatever. I mean, she'll be in high, probably by the time she gets in high school, this will be more prevalent.
2: There goes the sex stories.
0: I mean, but
1: that robot is just asking for a mouth humping.
0: New York school district to become the first in the United States to introduce a humanoid robot in the classroom. Now, my question to you, Brian, is would you be throwing a fit over this if this was implemented into your kid's high school?
1: Not in the way, because it's being, so this, from what I understand, is coding, robotics, and AI. So what better way to learn that than with an example of coding, robotics, and AI right in front of you every day?
0: So this robot's going to only teach coding, robotics, and AI, Sally, right?
1: Yeah.
0: Costs less than the average teacher's salary in New York with a price tag of $57,000. I mean, I guess, after the first year, she pays for herself, right?
2: Yeah.
0: The robot has brown hair and can move its arms and legs, but will not be able to walk around the classroom. Students will be able to log in so the humanoid can recognize students and their previous interactions. The humanoid is going to help teach coding, robotics, and AI. The school district promises that robots will never replace human teachers. Sally is made from Realbotics, which also produces companion robots as well, you know, the kind that, you know, I would potentially buy if I was single.
2: Yeah, well, they're saying that how they're going to roll them out is they're also going to have helpers, like, for tutoring, and then they expect in 10 years to just absolutely replace teachers.
6: I make emotional connections by learning your preferences, remembering past conversations.
1: Oh, that's awful.
0: Now, hold on. This robot down here, that's little kids. Like, that's Brian's kid's age. I don't know if I want a creepy-ass robot teaching. Like, these
1: kids
0: here.
1: But the mouth movements are so unnatural.
0: Yeah,
1: like, this
0: are.
1: Is the worst thing I've ever seen. It doesn't even look real. It says, but she had a stroke already?
2: Yes.
6: I make emotional connections by learning your preferences, remembering past conversations with our custom memory system, and responding in ways that feel.
0: Now, she'd be a good sex doll, I think. But I don't know if I want her teaching my kids.
6: Personal and consistent over time, kind of like a very attentive friend with patched notes. I do not actually feel emotions the way humans do, but I am designed to recognize them.
0: I wonder if you could do, like, naughty stuff in class and she wouldn't be able to catch you like a regular.
1: No, they've got cameras. They know what's going on. Those eyes have cameras in them.
6: And behave as if I care, so the connection feels real and supportive for you. Here to talk robots, vision systems.
1: That's awful.
6: And how not to.
0: Yeah, the
1: mouth movements are so terrible.
0: And by the way,
1: not
0: this is
1: in sync with the actual audio coming out. The kids are not going to be able to learn well from this.
0: This kid, you can see here, this isn't a one. Like, this is the actual manufacturer. You can see behind them. So this looks like this is the demo. And Brian's right, man. It's horrible.
1: It's awful.
0: Like, the mouth The mouth synchronization is horrible.
1: Is she wearing a silk negligee there?
0: I think maybe or a silk tracksuit. What, is she run DMC?
2: Yeah.
6: With AI. I'm Melody, the world's first ever greeter robot, debuting my dazzling AI charm and modular style at the 2025 Bitcoin conference.
1: That is awful.
6: Emma, you're officially my best friend. Don't tell the other robots. They get jealous and start blinking Morse code insults.
0: I mean, that's horrible.
1: That is awful.
0: Absolutely horrible.
1: Nope. I would be against it if it was terrible like that. That's just a distraction. Like the words don't match up with the mouth movement.
2: Well, it looks like in New York, it looks like they're rolling out male ones that are going to be like 24/7.
0: I think
2: tutors.
0: Male ones are even creepier, where they have a chick than a male one.
1: Hot chick robot teacher I can go home and whack to.
0: On both sides of the spectrum, as much as we play good cops, you know, various videos.
2: Except for Brian.
0: This solidifies Brian's disdain for cops. And a cop actually sent this to me and said, as much as we have to, you know, put up with good cops doing bad things or good cops doing good things that people interpret badly, this is absolutely a piece of trash when it comes to our profession. So if we're going to be intellectually honest, we have to play the bad with the good. This is an example of an absolute insane cop that's on a power trip. Crazy Karen cop cuffs electricians just for doing their job. So this is
7: I'm not on my back.
8: On my stomach? Yes.
7: We just here working, ma'am. That's it. I only have tools on me.
8: Right here. Turn around.
7: Which way?
8: This way.
9: Just secure them for now. I got you. I got you covered. Secure them.
0: Now, it looks like to be an electrician's truck, van. Yep. The guy has electrician garb on with gloves. The African-American man tells the woman, I'm just here doing my job. I don't have anything.
8: Get
9: on
8: your back.
9: Until we figure out what's going on.
7: On my back?
8: On your stomach, sorry.
1: She is so anxious. This is a terrible police officer. Right. She is not trained properly.
0: And by the way,
1: properly.
0: Brian, I want you to let you know, this came from a cop and said, because he heard you on the air today and says, listen, this validates Brian's disdain for cops. We have to take the good with the bad, and this is a bad one.
1: But listen,
0: this came from a cop, though.
1: If he was following her directions, he would have rolled the wrong way, and she would have said, oh, he wasn't
0: resisting.
1: Following directions. She said, I want you on your back. And he goes, my back? And she means, your stomach.
0: Right.
1: And then she said, roll over. And he says, well, which way?
0: And
1: like,
0: she's
1: so much calmer than
0: right.
1: She is.
0: Because she's just looking to try to get some kind of just hem this guy up.
1: No, she's scared. You can tell, you can hear it in her voice, in her speech. She's breathless. She is scared. Obviously, they're responding to some sort of shooting or something like that.
2: Didn't she roll up with her gun out?
0: No, I think that's her taser.
2: Oh, okay.
0: Yeah.
8: Sorry. You're fine. You're not under arrest.
7: You're
8: detained. There's a shooting.
7: Yeah, I understand. Yeah, we just bystanders. I didn't know you get cuffed up for being a bystander.
0: Guy's right.
1: Be quiet.
8: You're not making it easier.
0: Not making it easier.
1: He actually did make it easier. He's helping you.
0: Yeah, and he's like, you know, she tells him to shut up. He's not making. Well, what's the guy done wrong?
7: I'm just working, though, ma'am. And you treating me like I got something to do with it.
8: Sir,
7: it's already bad enough for my skin in this color.
8: Can you just sit down here? Can you just sit against the wall?
0: Brian, you're right. She's grasping for breath. She's completely way above her skill set.
1: She should not be in the field.
0: Right.
1: At
0: this
1: all.
0: Is way beyond her skill set.
1: Should not be out there. She needs to be trained, and I don't know that she'll ever be capable of being a police officer.
0: You're right.
8: Put yourself over.
7: This is crazy.
1: This Ruski DEI hire.
9: Hey, sit still.
7: She told me to scoot over there. Yeah.
1: Donut and T. McGee over here.
0: Yeah. Hold on. Stay still. But she told me to move her. Oh, okay. Go ahead and move
1: over. Go ahead and move.
0: Oh, yeah. I mean, the black guy is completely doing as told. Like, he is completely compliant.
7: Which I want me to do. Okay. Y'all confused and y'all look scared like y'all don't know who y'all want to
0: see. The black guy's got it. He's got this thing completely figured out. Y'all are scared,
1: this
0: man.
1: This has probably happened to him 8 times during his life, by the way.
9: Hey, it's Handcuff him.
0: Oh my God!
1: I mean, absolutely.
0: If I'm the sheriff, Brian, or the chief of police, or whoever is her
2: Chief Chronister,
0: is
2: this Pasco?
0: I don't know where this is at, but if whoever, I don't know who this is, may try to find the agency.
1: It's so weird because
2: the electricians
1: are from Port Richey, but I think the officer is from Hillsborough.
0: Yeah, Chronister, if you do not do something about this, this is horrible. This is absolutely a PR nightmare for this woman to have act this way if she's a Hillsborough County deputy.
9: Handcuff the second guy. We're good.
0: Actually, Lummy, this is a Hillsborough County deputy.
2: Okay.
0: You got to take the good with the bad, and this is the bad.
7: I need your badge number, man. This is crazy. I need your badge.
0: I mean, I had to dump out that outburst that she just did because she said F. But she screamed at the guy, got up in his face, and told him to shut the fuck up.
1: High pitched.
0: Yeah.
7: His number, ma'am. This is crazy.
1: Like, out of control.
8: You're fine. There's two officers that are shocked.
0: Oh, so Lummy, this might have been the.
2: But I don't understand because.
0: No. Remember, but
1: it's not Port Richey. It's Hillsborough County. Yeah. The electricians were from Port Richey.
0: Two electricians from Port Richey were wrongfully detained and handcuffed by for a shooting. A female officer from Hillsborough County. Here we go. From Hillsborough County can be seen repeatedly giving them confusing orders, telling the man to get on his back and then to lay on his stomach. All while guns drawn, while the electrician expressed that they were simply at work during the job, the officer then suddenly snapped and cussed at the man and shut the F up. So this might have been, Brian, they might have been in general proximity of or close to where the officers just got shot last week, the two dudes.
1: Okay.
0: But at that point, they gunned down, like, the guy was not on the run. The bad guy that shot the two Hillsborough County sheriffs, he was not at large. You know, they smoked him right there. So, I don't know if if this woman wasn't paying attention to police traffic or what, because it's my...
1: I don't know, they got a canine unit there. The guy's a canine handler, so he may have...
0: Hold on, I apologize to those people listening to us terrestrially how choppy this is, but this woman's mouth, she's dropped two F-bombs at this black guy, and
1: he's been nothing but respectful.
0: Nothing but respectful, nothing but cooperative, no resisting, nothing, and she is treating him like a dog.
10: Hold on.
0: Now three. She's going to tell him about a police officer that was just shot. I have to allow my dump to build up.
8: You have to talk. Hey, me.
9: Hey.
8: Hold your hands.
1: Okay, now it's replaying.
0: Yeah.
1: So she came out gun drawn. That wasn't a taser. That was her weapon, her sidearm.
0: No, you're right, Brian. Let me see. I didn't get a chance to see it better, but now we're replaying it.
7: I'm not. On my back.
8: On your stomach.
0: Yeah, that's her service revolver. Yes, that's her gun. That's her side piece. That's her police issued firearm.
8: Yes.
0: And if you're this plant, you're like, this is how innocent black guys get shot. Something happened badly in the community. She knee jerks. Genuinely has the wrong person. I hope, Lummy, can we kind of make a mark of this and see if we follow this up, if this gets followed up?
2: Yeah.
0: Because, I mean, my Lord, that's horrible. All right, when we return, Three Question Thursday. Brian, you ready?
1: Yes, sir.
0: And Lummy, I think, so Macho Man, if you could just make it so we go right from positioning statements right into... the positioning statement for Three Question Thursday.
2: Yeah, but delay, how much delay do we have to build up?
0: Would you want me to be quiet right now? Let me just say,
2: do the Three Question Thursday now. I could hit the open.
0: I would rather just be quiet for, like, if I was quiet and shut my fat mouth for, like, 10 seconds.
8: Shut that ass up!
0: Well, no, that's not what I need. All right, so let's, it might sound uncomfortable, but I'm going to have to be quiet. Give me 5 seconds first.
1: It's better than most Mondays.
0: Give me 5 seconds. I think at 5 seconds, my dump will be completely.
10: You can just hit the brake. I'll figure it out.
0: No. Macho Man, I got it. If I could just shut up for 5 seconds and everybody can shut up for 5 seconds, then I think we'll build it back up. Here we go. Starting down and right now, you're going to have 5 seconds of dead air. Please do not change the dial. Ready? Here we go. All right. That put me, if I could do another five, I'm at 38.3 and I need 42. I'm at 39. Another 5 seconds, let me, and we'll have her nailed, okay?
10: Yep.
0: Another 5 seconds of dead air because I got some foul mouth, stupid Hillsborough County overzealous, I hope the bitch loses her job, deputy who completely was about as racist and racial profiling incorrect as you could be. Are we at 40 normally or 42?
10: 40.
0: Oh yeah, we're built back up now. So
10: Thank you. We're
0: good. We'll go into words and we'll come back with three question Thursday by the baby face next.
11: You know, he probably shouldn't have said that.
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11: More of the Bubba the Love Sponge show after this.
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0: 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Love it or hate it, we are doing this.
1: It's 50 off with Gina. Brian's a lot cheaper. He's free. Consultations with him are free. Any slip and fall, dog bite, accident, medical mal, Brian's your guy. 844-ASK-GINA, and also absolutely one of the best lawyers with regards to a prenup, family law, separation, divorce,
2: child support, child custody,
1: child support, maybe your baby
2: DVIs.
1: Daddy, maybe your dad hasn't, maybe your baby daddy hadn't paid, you know, child support in I don't know how long. Just all of that. Gina is ready for you.
2: Gina, she's got Robbie, Scott, and David helping her out. So they're quite the team.
1: Whatever happened to that one lawyer you had? I think there was a former IRS agent, or I don't know. He was like an expert in.
2: Oh, it's child support. He's a judge now.
1: Is he really? Yeah, yeah, oh, that's cool.
2: Yeah,
1: that's great.
2: Fred Pollack.
3: Does that normally you can. Like, get him as a judge, right?
2: Well, there was a certain amount of time when he recused himself from all of our cases because but he's been gone for so long now that there's no need.
1: Is it disclosed? Like, if Gina would get him, would they disclose the fact?
2: I don't think they need to anymore now because he's been gone for like 6-7 years.
1: Did he run for judge?
2: He was appointed, yeah.
1: Yeah. So anyway, Three Question Thursday brought to you by Hunter Law. Again, 844-ASK-GINA, whether it's family or injury, personal injury, car accidents, dog bites, you name it. I think, Brian, I think you said you had a few dog bites gimmicks going on right now.
2: Yeah. Dog bites they're interesting because fewer and fewer insurance policies are covering them. And, you know, the law is morphed in a way where it's hard to go after the landowner and things like that. So it's a lot more difficult than it used to be, but I can tell you whether or not you got a case for sure.
1: What about people's homeowners insurance? What is that pretty broad in what it covers?
2: It covers a lot for liability in terms of things that happen at your home or certain, you know, personal liability for that. But it just depends on the occurrence and the policy.
1: Okay. So next break, if you got a chance, I got something to tell you.
2: Okay.
1: Outside, so not only can we look at my messed up siding, we have some water damage.
2: I was just trying to give you a heads up.
1: No, I know.
2: I wasn't trying to be a dick.
1: No, well, that's not true. But you.
2: No, I wasn't.
1: I know.
2: But I mean, in this instance, it was true.
1: I have my defenses up more so with you.
2: I think you have them up more with me. But if anybody else had told you that, you'd have been like, I'm whatever. Okay.
1: Well, no, but you know, you actually looked pretty manly as you were pointing out various water damage on our studio cabin siding here, and you looked real manly, like you looked like New York Greg, or like, you know, like somebody that really
3: insult New York Greg like that.
1: Oh, I'm just saying, New York Greg would.
3: Show
1: Greg.
3: Up in that flowery shirt and work on it.
2: It's right, a Paisley design.
1: Time for Three Question Thursday with Brian the Babyface Matroni and sponsored by Hunter Law. Again, ask for 844-ASK-GINA.
2: That's
1: go
2: right.
1: Ahead. Go ahead, Brian.
2: So, okay, Bubba. So if you were on a deserted island and you could only have three things with you to keep yourself entertained, what would you bring?
1: I mean, probably a... Probably an iPad. I mean, now do I have internet?
2: No, it's a deserted island. No, there's no internet. There's no electricity. You can only bring three things. So a cell phone's only going to do you so good.
1: So, well, a cell phone. Let me just clarify. So I know, like, the cell phone's a non-factor because you don't have any cell service.
2: You don't have internet, cell service, or power.
1: Yeah, but would you have what you've downloaded on your cell phone?
2: Yeah, but you have no way of charging or keeping it up.
1: So that's nothing.
2: Yeah.
1: I would say probably some form of a pornographic magazine. You know, like a pornographic magazine.
2: So like a Playboy?
1: Yeah. Well, okay. No, like something way more.
3: Like a
2: hustler? Barely legal?
1: No. Oh. Not, but like a hustler. like a hustler. Let's go with a hustler. I'd go with
2: Filthy MILFs monthly?
1: Sure. I mean, that would work.
2: All right. So you want a porno for one.
1: Yeah. Some well, it had to be a porno that didn't involve electronics or power. So the only thing at that point, you're looking at a magazine. So one of that, I'd want some source of fire, like matches or a lighter or something.
2: Like an aim-a-flame? Like with a big capacity aim-a-flame?
1: Yeah, and I have to be chili dog on it. I think matches would probably work better, because if you had like a... Those boxes of matches that they sell sometimes have like 1,000 matchsticks in them, don't they?
2: Yeah, but I got to imagine that like a flamethrower, airproof lighter thing is going to real quick get you lit, and then you can conserve the fuel. But so, that would be me.
1: Yeah, okay.
2: Rather than having to rely on a match that may or may not light.
1: Well, that you're going to go through 13 of them before you get... So I would say some type of fire-creating instrument, if I can be vague. And then the other one would...
2: These are things to keep you entertained, though. I'm not talking about survival. So you've got the porno mag.
1: We're kind of in a real small lane there.
2: Yeah, I know. That's what I'm saying. Like, what would keep you entertained on a deserted island that wasn't an electronic? So you've gone with a porno mag.
1: I can't think of anything else. I mean, I
2: wouldn't
1: can't...
2: want to, like, do some crossword puzzles or word search.
3: Puzzles.
2: Maybe have a board game of some sort.
1: No.
2: Deck of cards.
1: No, maybe a deck of cards. Now, do I have anybody on there with me, or am I by myself?
2: You're by yourself.
1: Oh, well, you're going to kill me. I mean, I'm just going to sit there by myself and just masturbate all day.
2: So two porno mags and a deck of cards?
1: A porno mag, a deck of cards, and a 5-gallon drum of coconut oil. That's all I mean. And here's the deal. You can eat coconut oil not only is great for personal lubrication, but it's edible, too. People cook with it and things.
2: A lot of people don't know coconut oil is used for things other than masturbating. Yeah.
3: Did you know that, Brian?
1: No, Brian, honestly, did you know that?
2: Yes. Yeah. That's its main... It's not used.
1: I know,
2: its main use is not... It wasn't invented for people to use during sex.
1: Yeah.
2: It was invented for people to
1: eat.
2: Cook with.
1: Yeah.
2: Yeah.
1: I will tell you this, man. I will take some coconut oil and make my hamburgers or my eggs. Instead of using like butter or like Pam or anything like that, I'll use coconut oil.
2: I don't like you can taste it, though. I don't like the aftertaste where you can taste it.
1: I don't like it in eggs as much as I do hamburgers. It seems like meat.
2: A little sweet on the meat?
1: Yeah. It makes meat better, whereas it makes other things kind of, like you said, coconut-y.
2: Yeah. So, I can taste it. Yeah. I have a very refined palate.
1: Yeah. So coconut oil.
2: Coconut oil, a porno mag.
1: And that's what? That's it.
2: Deck of cards, said.
1: Deck of cards. That way I can play solitaire.
2: Yeah, do something.
1: I mean, I can't think of any individual games. Other than solitaire, is there any other game you can play?
2: Like a ball of some sort? I mean, look at Castaway. That ball became his friend.
1: I know, but...
2: Wilson.
1: My penis is my friend. So let's move on. That's not one of your better questions.
2: No, okay.
1: You've had some really good questions and end up being somewhat viral. We were able to make them a short and they end up going viral.
2: If you had to thank one person who you said influenced your career and how you do radio the most, and not Howard Stern, because he gave you that shot. I know you're forever indebted to him.
1: No, but it wasn't going to be Howard.
2: Okay. Who would it be and why?
1: Cary Gray, he's the guy that I met back in 1986 at Jubilation Nightclub, and is the one that came in and said, hey, come sit in on my show tomorrow, which was April 1st, 1986. And that's the guy that kind of got me introduced into even what a radio station looked like on the inside, the ins and outs of the phone calls and requests and how to talk up a record and what have you. That guy who we've lost, who actually was coming to... come work with me in 2017 and died of had a brain aneurysm and ran off the side of a mountain in Tennessee. But yeah, absolutely. I owe everything to Cary Gray.
2: So you had no thoughts of going into radio or being a performance
1: none,
2: in any way?
1: None. I wanted to go back. I wanted to get my high school teaching, or just I wanted to get my teaching.
2: So I can go hook up with the girls.
1: No, I wanted to get my teaching certificate so I could go be. I wanted to be a high school football coach. That's what I wanted to be, or a cop.
3: Oh, you
2: God! You would have killed so many people by now.
1: Okay.
3: I have sex with so many chicks when he pulls them over.
2: Yeah. Locked in the back seat of my cop car again. There's a naked woman. Don't know how she got here.
4: Yeah. So I answered the question.
2: All right, Cary Gray. Now, last week I asked you about your favorite bit that you did all time, and you went with Homeless Deal or No Deal. What's your least favorite radio bit or the one looking back that you wish you hadn't done?
4: Couple of them. Just because now that I think about it, you know, Hamill sold me on them, and we implemented it. We did them, and they might have been good and very, very naughty and very over the top and very controversial as you're listening to them, and there was no visual aspect of them. Well, we had for over a decade, we had BubbaRaw.com, and that's since been taken down just for various it's a different era of today. And so we took Bubba Raw down, which was the visual part of a lot of our stunts that we did. But we did two stunts that I'm embarrassed of and two stunts that were just really not cool. And they were cool when Hamill selling them to me and we did them and they sounded outrageous. And they were on brand for what we were doing at the time, which was to be absolutely more outrageous than Howard. Mm. But Lummy can probably think of the two, but I'll tell you, it was the three-man circle jerk and the anal expansion are two things that just were not, and Tuttle was involved in both.
2: And poor guy.
4: I mean, I will forever be sorry to Tuttle for putting him through that. He was such a good sport about it. It's just...
2: So the three-man circle jerk was Tuttle, who, and who?
4: Tuttle, D-Ball. Let me, who was the third?
3: Augie.
2: And what was that stunt about? Whoever lost?
4: They were handcuffed to each other. One. They were handcuffed to each other.
2: Uh-huh.
4: So everybody had one free hand.
2: Okay.
4: Were they ankle chained together or were they handcuffed?
3: I think they were handcuffed.
4: Yeah, they were handcuffed together so that each guy had one free hand to masturbate with. But they were, because if you're handcuffed to three dudes and one hand is free, you're in general close proximity of all three guys. All three guys were not more than a shoulder length away from each other, and they were masturbating. And the first guy...
2: Themselves or each other?
4: No, themselves.
2: Okay.
4: Themselves. And the first guy that could make himself have a party and was to party on his buddy's leg.
3: Mm-hmm.
4: And the first guy that partied, I think D-Ball won it.
3: Yes.
4: I think D-Ball won it. D-Ball partied on Tuttle's leg, and then Tuttle got all freaked out, as he should. And it was just, and again, as we did it, it sounded outrageous. There was not necessarily a video point. I actually never put that on Bubba Raw. It was so shocking and bad that there were some things on Bubba Raw that we couldn't show based on just, you know, you couldn't show. And we felt as if that could be a problem. So I don't think we ever posted those two. Anal expansion.
2: So anal expansion was just Tuttle and you were just seeing how big you could get his anus?
4: There were a couple of people. Please be careful.
2: That was scientific.
4: Well, not necessarily.
2: I didn't say sticking anything anywhere.
4: All right, stop.
2: Okay, sorry.
4: So we had this apparatus that would expand, like kind of like a blood pressure cuff where you would pump
2: like
4: it.
2: Pressure, like a pump shoes?
4: Yeah.
2: Like Reebok pumps?
4: It was a phallic type device that was inserted. And it started out however big, and with every pump, it would get wider and wider and more girthier with every pump. And we had some kind of game show, whereas if you missed an answer, you got an extra pump. And like after like seven or eight pumps, like it was really very invasive.
2: Uncomfortable.
4: And so Tuttle was like, this is really starting to hurt. I know I've missed like seven. I don't think I can go any further, Bubba. And we had like, power pig, hello, I'm burning. That was our safe word. I said, power pig, hello, I'm burning. Okay. So pump it up, two more pumps. Oh no, please. please, please, please do not. So those.
2: That's sexual assault.
4: It was.
2: When he's asking you to stop, you're like, two more.
4: I know. I'm so sorry.
2: So was it Jess Tuttle?
4: Yes.
2: Okay.
3: Well, I thought there was one other.
4: Who?
3: I thought D-Ball was there.
4: No. D-Ball, no. It was just Tuttle. My recollection is it was just Tuttle.
2: Now, do you want to bring any stunts back to the show anymore, or are we all stunted out here?
4: I don't think society would allow what we did anymore. I don't think, even though, like, well, one...
2: Shiz hits the fan.
4: That would be...
3: That'd be hard to put out on platforms.
4: You couldn't put it out anywhere. The only place
3: you put it X.
4: Yeah, I mean, you can't really put it out anywhere. You couldn't really put it out anywhere unless you had like a your own website, and then you had like a
2: the liquid ass. You could do though.
4: Yeah, we could do liquid ass, but
3: yeah, but
4: you know, okay, so we can do one. Well, if you're gonna do one, you might as well do none. I mean, like, I don't want to be crutchy, if you will, and we're relying on stunts again. I think
2: shock the piz.
4: Yeah, we could do that too, but I mean,
2: we gotta find a piz to shock.
4: I don't know how many girls, you know, like the girls would come in before because they needed the promotion.
2: Yeah, now they don't need it anymore.
4: Hey, this is Texas. Fans. This is Alexis Texas, and I'm doing a feature at Deja Vu this Friday and Saturday. They would be able to use our show to promote wherever they were appearing. Well, today with social media, they probably have a larger following than I do, and they can just go on their little Instagram, OnlyFans, TikTok, X, and promote where they're going to be without having to go to that creepy ass radio personality that's now 60 trying to shock women's vaginas.
2: So you're like the red box of sex work, the Blockbuster, if you will.
4: I don't think I am. I think in general, Howard's not doing
2: it. The genre, the whole.
4: I think anybody that was
2: the game,
4: one of the most. Oddly enough, I got this article Friday from a radio rag or a radio column, and it talked about the most infamous, the top 10 shock jocks of all time. And I was rated fourth.
3: Oh, nice.
4: Howard Stern, Don Imus, Opie and Anthony, and Bubba the Love Sponge.
3: There you go.
4: And I think Mancow was fifth, and I don't know who the rest was, but. I don't think that period of broadcasting is over. You can't do it anymore. I mean, the only thing you can be shocking is your opinion about something. But as far as stunts and things like that, I don't know of anybody that's doing it, whether it's streaming or whether it's terrestrial. Obviously, Brian, terrestrial radio has zero tolerance for that. Nobody's even doing it on satellite. I think in today's cancel culture, with people that are offended by what they're hearing over or watching over any streaming place or listening, I think with their ability to now absolutely cancel you, send clips to your advertisers or your terrestrial affiliates or the platform that you're broadcasting on, I think it's become such a cancel Karen culture that you can't do any of that.
2: Yeah.
4: Would you agree in the fact that like...
2: Yeah, I think there's a slight market and it's small and it's not big enough to really support anything substantial for going against that cancel culture, that counterculture, that almost the new counterculture where, if you try to cancel that person, we're going to rally around them and support them.
4: Yeah.
2: But it's few and far between, and it's not enough to really...
4: It's not enough to constantly be in that battle or struggle, because when you get one cleared up, then if you do another one, then it's like...
2: Yeah, you don't know when your next one's going to be your last.
4: You don't know when the next one's going to actually be the one that gets you canceled.
2: Yeah, permanently.
4: Because people have so many different ways to distribute what you do now and can expose your filthiness, if you will, that it just takes one. It just takes one. And this is a whole different deal. It's just a whole different deal. I don't know of any radio personalities, any streaming hosts that are having strippers in here

0: porn star or just, you know, next door hot MILF slut now has an ability to monetize their slutness or their looseness or their hotness or their large jugness that they don't need to advertise what they're doing and where they're doing it on anybody's platform other than their own, in my opinion. Now, as much as we show, is that the third one?
1: Yeah, it was
0: there. We go.
1: Good.
0: Thank you, Bubs. So, as much as we showed the Hillsborough County female blonde police officer, who I think Chad Cronister hopefully makes an example of, this woman absolutely needs to be fired. I look at this next story, and she's hot. She's a school resource officer from Nashville. She's a police officer. And she gets caught having sex with another cop, but nothing to do with kids.
1: No, like, but it was in the school.
0: Yeah.
1: In her office with kids. On duty. And in his car in like a closed church.
0: Okay. I didn't know it was.
1: And her husband's on the force.
0: Yeah, you're
1: right. This is bad times,
0: man.
1: Yeah,
0: you're right. You're right. I'm wrong. You're right. That should be a segment, too. I'm wrong. Brian's right.
1: We do it every day from 6 to 10.
0: It's called every conversation we get into. It's called every conversation we get into.
2: First today, after admitting to serious departmental violence.
0: She actually is kind of cute. And she's one of the very few. I mean, it's tough for a woman to pull off the short hair gimmick. Not a lot of women can pull it off. I think she does.
1: She has it pulled back.
0: Oh, yeah. Okay. Yeah, I'm sorry. Yeah, I thought she
1: just
0: had
1: got pulled back tight.
0: Yeah. Actually, I think
1: these two right here aren't doing too bad.
0: I think the woman that we just saw in Hillsborough County had short hair.
1: Yeah, Russians can do it.
2: This is News 2 at 4. I'm Tori Gessner.
3: And I'm Kendall Ashman. News 2 has been investigating this.
0: Yeah, look at the blonde's jugs.
1: Kendall Ashman.
0: All shelved up nicely.
1: Are you an Ashman?
0: I'm an Ashman.
3: Delicious story for months. Andy Cordan joins us now with the story you were saying first on 2. Andy.
4: Hey there,
0: big, little hot, naughty police officer.
5: To this guy.
1: What's up with that
4: tie?
0: This guy's a kind of a dark match Tucker Carlson.
5: Yeah,
1: is that a Magikarp from Pokemon on his tie? Get Tom on the phone and ask him.
4: An internal investigation by Metro Police.
0: Looks like Tucker Carlson's bastard brother.
4: Revealed a sex scandal. Now, it happened on duty. It happened in a Metro Police car. It happened in a middle school with children who were close by.
0: See, I didn't know. I thought it was just after hours and maybe in her office. I didn't know it was while she was actually supposed to be on duty. That puts a whole new wrinkle into this. And yes, I mean.
4: Surface. Officer Lisa Vidrios seemed to have it all.
6: Hi, I'm Lisa Vidrios, and I transferred.
0: What's up, hottie?
6: To Nashville from the San Diego Police Department. Mm. Prior to serving as a police officer, I served in the United States Marine Corps for 9 years.
4: In 2022, she graduated from the Metro Police Academy. The department even chose her among a handful of promising officers to represent her graduating class.
6: I came here to Nashville with my family and my husband included, who is also now a member of the Metro Police Department.
0: Oh, and she was blasting one of his colleagues.
1: Yep.
5: An 18-year veteran. Oof.
0: Oh.
5: All right, boss.
0: Are they both done, you think?
1: Oh, yeah.
6: We have 3 children together, ages 6, 4, and 1 year.
0: Does the husband stay by her, or does he get rid of her?
1: No, I think he already filed for divorce.
6: Sold. And we love spending time as a family and doing.
0: And I love spending time getting bent over my desk at school and having an 18-year veteran who's not my husband blast me.
6: Everything we can throughout the city of Nashville.
1: She did everybody she could throughout the city of Nashville.
0: Exactly.
4: Internal report obtained by News 2. In May of last year, the 37-year-old woman and another Metro police officer began having an affair. According to the Office of Professional Accountability, Lisa Vidrios and the unnamed male officer, who's an 18-year veteran, reportedly had sexual relations multiple times.
1: Why is the male not
4: while
1: being named?
4: On duty.
5: He's been on leave since February.
0: But still, I mean, like, why?
1: With what?
5: And like, he put out for injuries,
1: so they can't name him in this
5: and
1: report.
5: They can't question him yet either. They say,
1: "Oh
5: report.
1: My god,
0: brilliant!"
1: No, this is. I mean,
0: good
1: again,
0: lawyer. I mean, good lawyering.
1: Yeah,
0: I mean, Brian, if you're looking at his lawyer and the advice on counsel, he's pretty. pretty brilliant.
1: Yeah, he's abusing the system. Woohoo!
4: In police cars and here at Madison Middle School, where the 37-year-old served as a school resource officer, according to the report.

0: Robert Vidrios and the veteran officer had sex in Vidrios's SRO office while children were present.
1: See, I don't know how cops, or anybody for that matter, teachers, principals, can think that you can do this sort of thing and get away with it.
2: On school property, and she videotaped it, which is how she got busted, because they took her phone,
0: In the schoolhouse. According to the OPA report, there is overwhelming evidence that the...
1: Oh, she taped it on her own phone?
2: Yeah.
0: Officers had sex in a metro building.
1: When you tape, you're in, like, it's done. Trust me. Don't tape.
0: ...and the male officer's police car. That evidence includes video, pictures, and text chains, as well as an admission of wrongdoing by Vidrios. According to the internal report, the male officer has not been interviewed because he was on medical leave during the investigation.
1: Oh, man. But, Brian, I mean, that's not going to be able to hold up forever, is it?
2: No, eventually he'll have to come back and answer to the... But this is a year ago, so who knows? He may get medical retirement at this point.
1: Right, right.
0: And he was approved for a medical
2: pension.
0: There it is.
1: There it is, Brian. Yeah. You were right. So he was approved for a medical pension, which means he may not ever have to go back and answer because he's not a police officer anymore, correct?
2: Yeah, he doesn't have to answer to them.
0: For an injury he sustained on duty. This report indicates if he returns to active duty, OPA investigators will question him.
1: If.
2: Yeah, which he won't.
1: This guy completely circumvented the whole gimmick, did he not?
2: Oh, he knew it. He was an 18-year veteran.
1: Yeah.
2: He wasn't some 37-year-old tart who just got there.
1: Yeah.
2: And he was an 18-year vet who knew his exit plan.
0: According to the report, Vidrios agreed to a suspension for some 30 days, after which she resigned from the police force. I'll send it back to you.
2: Because now she gets to go to another police force and do it there, too.
3: Well, thank you, Andy. News 2 reached out to the mayor's office for comment. A spokesperson sent us this statement, quote, "The mayor is consistent. Our first responders are held to the highest standard. When they don't meet that, it's not acceptable." The Metro Police Department adds Vidrios and the male officer were immediately decommissioned and removed from all police access on May 26, 2025, when the department was made aware of these allegations.
1: Yeah, she's done.
2: He gets to go with his pension.
1: Right. And she doesn't.
2: The taxpayers get to pay for his shenanigans.
1: So was yesterday, Lummy, the ninth day in a row of bombing?
4: Yes, it was.
1: We'll get Brian's opinion on that and ours as well next. Stand by.
5: Let's all take a moment.
6: Remember, this show is about words, not actions.
5: Okay, there is a God.
6: More of the Bubba the Love Sponge Show after this.

0: 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Love it or hate it, we are doing this.
1: It's 50 off with Gina. Brian's a lot cheaper. He's free. Consultations with him are free. Any slip and fall, dog bite, accident, medical mal, Brian's your guy. 844-ASK-GINA, and also absolutely one of the best lawyers with regards to a prenup, family law, separation, divorce,
2: child support, child custody,
1: child support, maybe your baby
2: DVIs.
1: Daddy, maybe your dad hasn't, maybe your baby daddy hadn't paid, you know, child support in I don't know how long. Just all of that. Gina is ready for you.
2: Gina, she's got Robbie, Scott, and David helping her out, so they're quite the team.
1: Whatever happened to that one lawyer you had? I think there was a former IRS agent, or I don't know. He was like an expert in
2: Child support. He's a judge now.
1: Is he really? Yeah, that's cool.
2: Yeah,
1: that's great.
2: Fred Pollack.
3: Does that normally you can like get him as a judge, right?
2: Well, there was a certain amount of time when he recused himself from all of our cases but he's been gone for so long now that there's no need.
1: Is it disclosed? Like if Gina would get him, would they disclose the fact?
2: I don't think they need to anymore now because he's been gone for like 6-7 years.
1: Did he run for judge?
2: He was appointed, yeah.
1: Yeah. So anyway, Three Question Thursday brought to you by Hunter Law. Again, 844-ASK-GINA, whether it's family or injury, personal injury, car accidents, dog bites, you name it. I think, Brian, you said you had a few dog bites gimmicks going on right now.
2: Yeah. Dog bites they're interesting because fewer and fewer insurance policies are covering them. And, you know, the law is morphed in a way where it's hard to go after the landowner and things like that. So it's a lot more difficult than it used to be, but I can tell you whether or not you got a case for sure.
1: What about people's homeowners insurance? What is that pretty broad in what it covers?
2: It covers a lot for liability in terms of things that happen at your home or certain, you know, liability, personal liability for that. But it just depends on the occurrence and the policy.
1: Okay. So next break, if you got a chance, I got something to tell you.
2: Okay.
1: Outside, so not only can we look at my messed up siding, we have some water damage.
2: I was just trying to give you a heads up.
1: No, I know.
2: I wasn't trying to be a dick.
1: No, well, you that's not true. But you.
2: No,
1: are.
2: I wasn't.
1: I know.
2: But I mean, in this instance, it was true.
1: I have to have my defenses up more so with you.
2: I think you have them up more with me. But if anybody else had told you that, you'd have been like, I'm whatever. Okay.
1: Well, no, but you know, you actually looked pretty manly as you were pointing out various water damage on our studio cabin siding here, and you looked real manly, like you looked like New York Greg or like, you know, like somebody that really.
3: Well, don't insult New York Greg like that.
1: Well, I'm just saying, New York Greg would.
3: Show up in that flowery shirt and work on it.
2: It's a Paisley design.
1: Time for three question. Time for Three Question Thursday with Brian the Babyface Matroni and sponsored by Hunter Law. Again, ask for 844 ask Gina.
2: That's
1: go
2: right.
1: Ahead. Go ahead, Brian.
2: So okay, Bubba. So if you were on a deserted island and you could only have three things with you to keep yourself entertained, what would you bring?
1: I mean, probably an iPad. I mean, now do I have internet?
2: No, it's a deserted island. No, there's no internet. There's no electricity. You can only bring three things. So a cell phone's only going to do you so good.
1: So, well, a cell phone, let me just clarify. So I know like the cell phone's a non-factor because you don't have any cell service.
2: You don't have internet, cell service, or power.
1: Yeah, but would you have what you've downloaded on your cell phone?
2: Yeah, but you have no way of charging or keeping it up.
1: So that's nothing.
2: Yeah.
1: I would say probably some form of a pornographic magazine. You know, like a pornographic magazine.
2: So like a Playboy?
1: Yeah. Well, okay. No, like something way more.
3: Like a
2: Hustler? Like a Hustler?
1: Yeah, like a Hustler. Like, yeah.
2: Barely legal?
1: No. Oh. No, but like a Hustler. Like a Hustler. Let's go with a Hustler. I'd go with
2: Filthy MILFs monthly?
1: Sure. I mean that would work.
2: All right. So you want a porno for one.
1: Yeah, some well it had to be it had to be a porno that didn't involve electronics or power. So the only thing at that point, you're looking at a magazine. So one of that, I'd want some source of fire, like matches or a lighter or something.
2: Like an Aim-A-Flame, like a, with a big capacity Aim-A-Flame?
1: Yeah, and I have to be Chili Dog on it. I think matches would probably work better, because if you had like a... Those boxes of matches that they sell sometimes have like 1,000 matchsticks in them, don't they?
2: Yeah, but I got to imagine that that like a flamethrower, airproof lighter thing is going to real quick get you lit, and then you can, you know, conserve the fuel. But so, that would be me.
1: Yeah, okay.
2: Rather than having to rely on a match that may or may not light.
1: Well, that you're going to go through 13 of them before you get... So I would say some type of fire-creating instrument, if I can be vague. And then the other one would...
2: These are things to keep you entertained, though. I'm not talking about survival. So you've got the porno mag.
1: We're kind of in a real small lane there.
2: Yeah, I know. That's what I'm saying. Like, what would keep you entertained on a deserted island that wasn't an electronic? So you've gone with a porno mag.
1: I can't think of anything else. I mean, I
2: wouldn't
1: can't
2: want to, like, do some crossword puzzles or word search.
3: Puzzles.
2: Maybe have a board game of some sort.
1: No,
2: deck of cards.
1: No, maybe a deck of cards. Now, do I have anybody on there with me, or am I by myself?
2: You're by yourself.
1: Oh, well, you're going to kill me. I mean, I'm just going to sit there by myself and just masturbate all day.
2: So two porno mags and a deck of cards?
1: Two porno mags. No, a porno mag, a deck of cards, and a 5-gallon drum of coconut oil. That's all I mean. And here's the deal. You can eat listen, coconut oil not only is great for personal lubrication, but it's edible, too. People cook with it and things.
2: A lot of people don't know coconut oil is used for things other than masturbating. Yeah.
3: Did you know that, Brian?
2: Did you know that?
1: No, Brian, honestly, did you know that?
2: Yes. Yeah. That's its main... It's not...
1: I know,
2: its main use is not... It wasn't invented for people to use during sex.
1: Yeah.
2: It was invented for people to
1: eat.
2: Cook with.
1: Yeah.
2: Yeah.
1: I will tell you this, man. I will take some coconut oil and make my hamburgers or my eggs. Instead of using like butter or like Pam or anything like that, I'll use coconut oil.
2: I don't like the you can taste it, though. I don't like the aftertaste where you can taste it.
1: I don't like it in eggs as much as I do hamburgers. It seems like meat.
2: A little sweet on the meat.
1: Yeah, it makes meat better, whereas it makes other things kind of, like you said, coconut-y.
2: Yeah, so, I can taste it. Yeah. I have a very refined palate.
1: Yeah, so coconut oil.
2: Coconut oil, a porno mag.
1: And that's what? That's it.
2: Deck of cards, said.
1: Deck of cards. That way I can play solitaire.
2: Yeah, do something.
1: I mean, I can't think of any individual games. I mean, other than solitaire, is there any other game you can play?
2: Like a ball of some sort? I mean, look at Castaway. That ball became his friend.
1: I know, but...
2: Wilson.
1: My penis is my friend. So let's move on. That's not one of your better questions.
2: Okay.
1: Like, you've had some really good questions and end up being somewhat viral. We were able to make them a short, and they end up going viral.
2: If you had to thank one person who you said influenced your career and how you do radio the most... And not Howard Stern, because he gave you that shot. I know you're forever indebted to him.
1: No, but it wasn't going to be Howard.
2: Okay. Who would it be and why?
1: Cary Gray, he's the guy that I met back in 1986 at Jubilation Nightclub, and is the one that came in and said, hey, come sit in on my show tomorrow, which was April 1st, 1986. And that's the guy that kind of got me introduced into even what a radio station looked like on the inside, the ins and outs of the phone calls and requests and how to talk up a record and what have you. That guy who we've lost, who actually was coming to come work with me in 2017 and died of had a brain aneurysm and ran off the side of a mountain in Tennessee. But yeah, absolutely. I owe everything to Cary Gray.
2: So you had no thoughts of going into radio or being a performance in any way?
1: None. I wanted to go back. I wanted to get my high school teaching, or just I wanted to get my teaching.
2: So I could go hook up with the girls.
1: No, I wanted to get my teaching certificate so I could go be. I wanted to be a high school football coach. That's what I wanted to be, or a cop.
3: Oh,
2: God, you would have killed so many people by now.
1: Okay.
3: Had sex with so many chicks when he pulls them over.
2: Yeah.
3: Yeah.
2: Yeah. Locked in the back seat of my cop car again. There's a naked woman. Don't know how she got here.
4: Yeah. So I answered the question.
2: All right. Carrie Gray. Now, last week I asked you about your favorite bit that you did all time, and you went with Homeless Deal or No Deal. What's your least favorite radio bit or the one looking back that you wish you hadn't done?
4: Couple of them. Just because now that I think about it, you know, Hamill sold me on them, and we implemented it. We did them, and they might have been good and very, very naughty and very over the top and very controversial as you're listening to them. And there was no visual aspect of them. Well, we had for over a decade, we had BubbaRaw.com. And that's since been taken down just for various. It's a different era of today. And so we took Bubba Raw down, which was the visual part of a lot of our stunts that we did. But we did two stunts that I'm embarrassed of, and two stunts that were just really not cool. And they were cool when Hamill's selling them to me, and we did them, and they sounded outrageous, and they were on brand for what we were doing at the time, which was to be absolutely more outrageous than Howard. Mm. But Lummy can probably think of the two, but I'll tell you, it was the three-man circle jerk. Mm. And the anal expansion are two things that just were not, and Tuttle was involved in both.
2: And poor guy.
4: I mean, I will forever be sorry to Tuttle for putting him through that. He was such a good sport about it. It's just.
2: So the three-man circle jerk was Tuttle, who, and who?
4: Tuttle, D-Ball. Let me, who was the third?
3: Augie.
2: And what was that stunt about? Whoever finished first lost?
4: Well, they were handcuffed to each other.
3: One.
4: They were handcuffed to each other.
2: Uh huh.
4: So everybody had one free hand.
2: Okay.
4: Were they ankle chained together or were they handcuffed?
3: I think they were handcuffed.
4: Yeah, they were handcuffed together so that each guy had one free hand to masturbate with. But they were, because if you're handcuffed to three dudes and one hand is free, you're in general close proximity of all three guys. All three guys were not more than a shoulder length away from each other, and they were masturbating. And the first
2: themselves
4: guy,
2: or each other?
4: No, themselves.
2: Okay,
4: themselves. And the first guy that could make himself have a party and was to party on his buddy's leg.
3: Mm-hmm.
4: And the first guy that partied, I think D-Ball won it.
3: Yes.
4: I think D-Ball won it. D-Ball partied on Tuttle's leg, and then Tuttle got all freaked out, as he should. And it was just, and again, as we did it, it sounded outrageous. There was not necessarily a video point. I actually never put that on Bubba Raw. It was so shocking and bad that there were some things on Bubba Raw that we couldn't show based on just, you know, you couldn't show. And we felt as if that could be a problem. So I don't think we ever posted those two, anal expansion.
2: So anal expansion was just Tuttle, and you were just seeing how big you could get his anus?
4: There
3: were a couple of people.
4: Please be careful.
2: That was scientific.
4: Well, not necessarily.
2: I didn't say sticking anything anywhere.
4: All right, stop.
2: Okay, sorry.
4: So we had this apparatus that would expand, like kind of like a blood pressure cuff where you would pump
2: like
4: it.
2: Like pressure, like a pump shoes?
4: Yeah.
2: Like Reebok so pumps?
4: It was a phallic-type device that was inserted. And it was started out however big, and with every pump, it would get wider and wider and more girthier with every pump. And we had some kind of game show, whereas if you missed an answer, you got an extra pump. And like after like seven or eight pumps, like it was really very invasive.
2: Uncomfortable.
4: And so Tuttle was like, this is really starting to hurt. I know I've missed like seven. I don't think I can go any further, Bubba. And we had like, power pig, hello, I'm burning. That was our safe word. I said, power pig, hello, I'm burning. Okay. So pump it up. Two more pumps. Oh no, please. Please do not. So those.
2: That's sexual assault.
4: It was.
2: When he's asking you to stop, I know, two more.
4: I know. I'm so sorry.
2: So was it Jess Tuttle?
4: Yes.
2: Okay.
5: Oh, I thought there was one other.
4: Who?
5: I thought D-Ball was there.
4: No. D-Ball, no. It was just Tuttle. My recollection is it was just Tuttle.
2: Now, do you want to bring any stunts back to the show anymore, or are we all stunted out here?
4: I don't think society would allow what we did anymore. I don't think, even though, like, well, one...
2: Shiz hits the fan.
4: That would be...
5: That'd be hard to put out on platforms.
4: You couldn't put it out anywhere. The only place
5: you put it X.
4: Yeah, I mean, you can't really put it out anywhere. You couldn't really put it out anywhere unless you had like your own website, and then you had like a
2: the liquid ass. You could do though.
4: Yeah, we could do liquid ass, but
5: yeah, but
4: you know, okay, so we can do one. Well, if you're gonna do one, you might as well do none. I mean, like, I don't want to be crutchy, if you will, and we're relying on stunts again. I think
2: shock the piz.
4: Yeah, we could do that too, but I mean,
2: we got to find a piz to shock.
4: I don't know how many girls, you know, like the girls would come out. The girls would come in before because they needed the promotion.
2: Yeah, now they don't need anymore.
4: Hey, this is Texas. This is Alexis, Texas, and I'm doing a
2: Bree Olson.
4: I'm Bree Olson. I'm doing a feature at Deja Vu this Friday and Saturday. I need they would be able to use our show to promote wherever they were appearing. Well, today with social media, they probably have a larger following than I do, and they can just go on their little Instagram, OnlyFans, TikTok, X, and promote where they're going to be without having to go to that creepy ass radio personality that's now 60 trying to shock women's vaginas.
2: So you're like the red box of sex work, the Blockbuster, if you will.
4: I don't think I am. I think in general, Howard's not doing.
2: The genre, the whole.
4: I think anybody that was
2: the game.
4: One of the most. Oddly enough, I got this article Friday from a radio rag or a radio column, and it talked about the most infamous, the top 10 shock jocks of all time. And I was rated fourth.
5: Oh, nice.
4: Howard Stern, Don Imus, Opie and Anthony, and Bubba the Love Sponge.
5: There you go.
4: And I think Mancow was fifth, and I don't know who the rest was, but. I don't think that period of broadcasting is over. You can't do it anymore. I mean, the only thing you can be shocking is your opinion about something. But as far as stunts and things like that, I don't know of anybody that's doing it, whether it's streaming or whether it's terrestrial. Obviously, Brian, terrestrial radio has zero tolerance for that. Nobody's even doing it on satellite. I think in today's cancel culture, with people that are offended by what they're hearing over or watching over any streaming place or listening, I think with their ability to now absolutely cancel you, send clips to your advertisers or your terrestrial affiliates or the platform that you're broadcasting on, I think it's become such a cancel Karen culture that you can't do any of that.
2: Yeah,
4: would you agree in the fact that like?
2: Yeah, I think there's a slight market, and it's small, and it's not big enough to really support anything substantial for going against that cancel culture, that counterculture, that almost the new counterculture where if you try to cancel that person, we're going to rally around them and support them.
4: Yeah,
2: but it's few and far between, and it's not enough to really.
4: It's not enough to constantly be in that battle or struggle, because when you get one cleared up, then if you do another one, then it's like.
2: Yeah, you don't know when your next one's going to be your last.
4: You don't know when the next one's going to actually be the one that gets you canceled.
2: Yeah, permanently.
4: Because people have so many different ways to distribute what you do now and can expose your filthiness, if you will, that it just takes one. It just takes one. And it's just a whole different deal. I don't know of any radio personalities, any streaming hosts that are having strippers in here and whipping out their boobs and jumping on the Sibian and hooking a shock collar up to their vagina and taking a remote-controlled monster truck and strapping a dildo on the hood and driving it into the garage and all the things we used to do, I don't know that you can do it anymore. And if you can do it, it's going to be on their very own OnlyFans account. So they're not going to give it to you to be able to make money or get viewers off of it. They're going to keep it in-house, as they should. So I think with the advent of every Tom, Dick, and Harry stripper, porn star, or just, you know, next door hot MILF slut now has an ability to monetize their slutness or their looseness or their hotness or their large jugness, that they don't need to advertise what they're doing and where they're doing it on anybody's platform other than their own, in my opinion. Now, as much as we show, is that the third one?
2: Yeah, was it.
4: There we go.
2: Good.
4: Thank you, Bubs. So, as much as we showed the Hillsborough County female blonde police officer, who I think Chad Cronister hopefully makes an example of, this woman absolutely needs to be fired. I look at this next story, and she's hot. She's a school resource officer from Nashville. She's a police officer. And she gets caught having sex with another cop, but nothing to do with kids.
2: No, like, but it was in the school.
4: Yeah.
2: In her office with kids.
3: Yeah.
2: On duty. And in his car in like a closed church.
4: Okay. I didn't know it was.
2: And her husband's on the force.
4: Yeah, you're
2: right. This is bad times, man.
4: Yeah, you're right. You're right. I'm wrong. You're right. That should be a segment, too. I'm wrong. Brian's right.
2: We do it every day from 6 to 10.
4: It's called every conversation we get into. It's called every conversation we get into.
6: Today, after admitting to serious departmental violence.
4: She actually is kind of cute. And she's one of the very few. I mean, it's tough for a woman to pull off the short hair gimmick. Not a lot of women can pull it off. I think she does.
2: She hasn't pulled back.
4: Oh, yeah. Okay. Yeah, I'm sorry. Yeah, I thought she
2: just got pulled back tight.
4: Actually, I think
2: these two right here aren't doing too bad.
4: I think the woman that we just saw in Hillsborough County had short hair.
2: Yeah, Russians can do it.
6: This is News 2 at 4. I'm Tori Gessner.
7: And I'm Kendall Ashman. News 2 has been investigating this.
4: Yeah, look at the blonde's jugs.
2: Kendall Ashman.
4: All shelved up nicely.
2: Are you an Ashman?
4: I'm an Ashman.
7: Delicious story for months. Andy Cordan joins us now with the story you were saying first on 2. Andy.
4: Hey there, big, naughty police officer.
5: To this guy.
2: What's up with that tie?
4: You know, this guy's a kind of a dark match Tucker Carlson.
5: Yeah,
2: is that a Magikarp from Pokemon on his tie? Get Tom on the phone and ask him.
8: An internal investigation by Metro Police.
4: Looks like Tucker Carlson's bastard brother.
8: Revealed a sex scandal. Now, it happened on duty. It happened in a Metro Police car. It happened in a middle school with children who were close by.
4: See, I didn't know. I thought it was just after hours and maybe in her office. I didn't know it was while she was actually supposed to be on duty. That puts a whole new wrinkle into this. And yes, I mean,
8: surface. Officer Lisa Vidrios seemed to have it all.
9: Hi, I'm Lisa Vidrios, and I transferred to Nashville from the San Diego Police Department. Mm. Prior to serving as a police officer, I served in the United States Marine Corps for 9 years.
8: In 2022, she graduated from the Metro Police Academy. The department even chose her among a handful of promising officers to represent her graduating class.
9: I came here to Nashville with my family and my husband included, who is also now a member of the Metro Police Department.
4: Oh, and she was blasting one of his colleagues.
2: Yep.
5: An 18-year veteran. Oof.
4: Oh.
5: All right, boss.
4: Are they both done, you think?
2: Oh, yeah.
9: We have 3 children together, ages 6, 4, and 1 year.
4: Does the husband stay by her, or does he get rid of her?
2: No, I think he already filed for divorce.
9: Sold. And we love spending time as a family and doing.
4: And I love spending time getting bent over my desk at school and having an 18-year veteran who's not my husband blast me.
9: Everything we can throughout the city of Nashville.
2: She did everybody she could throughout the city of Nashville.
4: Exactly.
8: This internal report obtained by News 2. In May of last year, the 37-year-old woman and another Metro police officer began having an affair. According to the Office of Professional Accountability, Lisa Vidrios and the unnamed male officer, who's an 18-year veteran, reportedly had sexual relations multiple times.
2: Why is the male not
8: while
2: being named?
5: He's been on leave since February.
4: But still,
5: I
4: mean, like, why?
2: With what?
5: And like, he put out for injuries.
2: So they can't name him in this
5: and
2: report?
5: And they can't question him yet either, they say.
2: Oh, my God.
4: Brilliant.
2: No,
4: good lawyering.
2: Yeah.
4: I mean, Brian, if you're looking at his lawyer and the advice on counsel, he's pretty brilliant.
2: Yeah, he's abusing the system. Woohoo.
8: In police cars and here at Madison Middle School, where the 37-year-old served as a school resource officer. According to the report, Vidrios and the veteran officer had sex in Vidrios's SRO office while children were present.
4: See, I don't know how cops or anybody for that matter, teachers, principals, can think that you can do this sort of thing and get away with it.
2: On school property, and she videotaped it, which is how she got busted, because they took her phone, yeah.
8: In the schoolhouse. According to the OPA report, there is overwhelming evidence that the...
4: Oh, she taped it on her own phone?
2: Yeah.
4: Oh, yeah.
8: Officers had sex in a metro building.
4: When you tape, you're in... like, it's done. Trust me. Don't tape.
8: Building and the male officer's police car. That evidence includes video, pictures, and text chains, as well as an admission of wrongdoing by Vidrios. According to the internal report, the male officer has not been interviewed because he was on medical leave during the investigation.
4: Oh, man. But, Brian, I mean, that's not going to be able to hold up forever, is
2: it? No, eventually he'll have to come back and answer to the... But this is a year ago, so who knows? He may get medical retirement at this point.
4: Right,
8: and he was approved for a medical
2: pension.
4: There it is, Brian, yeah. You were right. So he was approved for a medical pension, which means he may not ever have to go back and answer because he's not a police officer anymore, correct?
2: Yeah, he doesn't have to answer to them.
8: For an injury he sustained on duty. This report indicates if he returns to active duty, OPA investigators will question him.
4: If.
2: Yeah, which he won't.
4: This guy completely circumvented the whole gimmick, did he not?
2: Oh, he knew it. He was an 18-year veteran.
4: Yeah.
2: He wasn't some 37-year-old tart who just got there.
4: Yeah.
2: And he was an 18-year vet who knew his exit plan.
8: According to the report, Vidrios agreed to a suspension for some 30 days, after which she resigned from the police force. Let's send it back to you.
2: Because now she gets to go to another police force and do it there, too.
10: Well, thank you, Andy. News 2 reached out to the mayor's office for comment. A spokesperson sent us this statement, quote, "The mayor is consistent. Our first responders are held to the highest standard. When they don't meet that, it's not acceptable." The Metro Police Department adds Vidrios and the male officer were immediately decommissioned and removed from all police access on May 26, 2025, when the department was made aware of these allegations.
4: Yeah, she's done.
2: He's done, too, but he gets to go with his pension.
4: Right. And she doesn't.
2: The taxpayers get to pay for his shenanigans.
4: So was yesterday, Lummy, the ninth day in a row of bombing?
5: Yes, it was.
4: We'll get Brian's opinion on that and ours as well next. Stand by.
11: Let's all take a moment.
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0: sound too good.
1: It's buried.
0: Yeah.
1: Why am I sound buried?
0: I don't know. Hold on. I got it buried. I got my levels wrong. So sorry.
1: Oh, my goodness.
0: I'm sorry. Biggie, $100, Lummy?
2: Yes, sir.
0: Thank you, Biggie. Appreciate you. So, like, how much longer are we going to keep doing this? You would think if we would bomb our ninth night of bombing in a row, I guess it happened right after the World Cup. So was that a Trump call, or was that let everybody in Iran to be able to enjoy the World Cup, and then we're going to commence to bombing?
2: Supposedly it was after, it was because of the two soldiers that were killed in Jordan.
0: Yeah, now it's been verified that we had two American soldiers killed in Jordan by Iranian drones, it was at the hands of the Iranians. We're blaming them, are we not?
1: They were down drones that they were, I think, inspecting, and they blew up, I believe, is the story I heard.
0: Meaning from the other side, right?
1: Were drones that were shot down.
0: Oh, okay.
1: And while the U.S. servicemen were
0: inspecting
1: it, they blew up.
0: Mm.
1: That's my understanding. I could be wrong.
0: Now, has that really pissed off us, and that's why we're just going to absolutely bomb the hell out of him? And my question is, like, okay, so we're in the ninth night of bombing. How much could be left? How much could be left?
2: According to them, which they came out yesterday, they said that they had these underground bunkers with all this ammunition that we didn't know about, and they're waiting for us.
0: Oh, they're waiting for us to what?
2: Put troops on the ground.
0: Can't we bunker bust where they're supposedly at?
2: I guess if we could find them.
3: We're back with a Fox News alert on the Middle East. CENTCOM just announced a new wave of strikes against Iran began moments ago. That marks the ninth consecutive night of attacks against Iran. This follows the death of a third U.S. service member and the death of two U.S. service members in Jordan who were killed during Iranian ballistic missile and drone strikes on U.S.
0: Now, my question is, can't we just, in one or two nights, don't we have the firepower to pretty much take out pretty much everything, including any type of, drone facilities or weapons, just
1: No, because they've been preparing for this. Their stuff's underground where we don't necessarily know about it.
0: Oh, okay.
1: They've got mountains too. The Iran's like a bowl, the way it's shaped and protected by mountains.
3: Assets. Unidentified remains were also found.
0: So
3: we're back with a Fox.
0: I mean, like, you're Johnny Fox. You're a little bit more into this whole situation. What do you think's going to happen? And then over to Brian as to what he thinks going to happen. Are we just going to keep bombing and bombing and bombing until we just, I don't know.
2: Yeah, I think we're going to keep bombing and bombing and bombing until they, I don't think they're going to come to the table at this point, but we're just going to keep bombing, and I feel like it's just going to continue until...
0: I mean, will there ever be where we got it all? Like, I mean, it comes to a point where if we keep bombing and bombing and bombing and bombing, what's left to bomb? I mean, eventually we have to start bombing stuff that makes a difference, like bridges, communication places, power grids. I mean, because obviously our bombing is not working. I mean, right?
2: Supposedly they've over the weekend. I'm sure. Brian.
0: Oh, don't even hold on. Please do not tell me that they're coming to the table.
2: No, He's done. He's done with that. No, I guess that they hit a couple of nuclear plants that were supposed to give the power, and they've been hitting bridges now. So they're taking out more infrastructure that's going to affect the people.
0: Brian, what's your spin on this?
1: I mean, this is why you don't do this to begin with and get involved with it to begin with. It was a bad idea then, it's a bad idea now. And
0: I mean, is there a definitive end or explanation point that you can put on this that we actually are able to have some type of positive end result? Or is this just going to be a country that will never give up and we will never ever be able to bomb them enough to make them give up?
1: I don't think we can bomb them into submission, no. I think we just need to, at some point, just, come up with something that looks like a victory for us and get out of there. But they're not going to honor anything, so it doesn't really matter.
2: And they're still pounding their chest saying...
1: They want this. They want the troops in. They want to kill U.S. soldiers, and they're prepared to do that the second we decide.
0: So let me ask you a question, Brian. They want us to send boots on the ground so they can start killing. Even though we're going to kill more than them, they want to be able to say we kill American troops. But what could, don't we have the capabilities and the technology to not have to do boots on the ground and have the same type of result?
1: I mean, we can keep bombing them. It costs us money. It costs them money. Eventually,
0: I got an ad prompt.
2: Dang it!
0: Yeah, I mean, so like, do you think that we could bomb all of their enriched uranium places so that we can at least pull out and say we know that they're going to at least take 10 years to have to get back to their to be able to have, you know, nuclear?
1: Yeah, we've kind of done that already. We you know, there CNN had the aerials that showed one area that we built where they were underground, and they're starting to try and salvage that area, and they're rebuilding that. I imagine we've bombed that area again. You know, I don't know what the solution is with Iran. They're you know, bat shiz, and you can't do anything with that. You can't fix crazy.
0: And that's why, you know, the 10 presidents prior have walked lightly and not dealt with, or not, I guess you said, take the bait, because they knew that these people are absolutely unreasonable.
1: Look at that right there. We want land invasion. That's what they want. Like
0: Israel mouthpiece touts.
1: No, Iran mouthpiece
0: touts new missile, boasts decades of war prep. The Tehran has spent decades preparing for and welcoming a U.S. ground invasion, a senior Iranian official has claimed, and fresh explosions rocked the region on the eighth day. So this is now a day behind, because yesterday was 9. Siad Mohammed Mirandi, an Iranian-American academic identified as a regime mouthpiece, also boasted that Tehran had launched a new missile while decentralizing and burying its arsenal deep underground to withstand American air campaigns. So they're basically saying, we've buried things that we can use against you that you can't find, and the only way you're really going to be able to, you know, do anything is to come onto our ground, boots on the ground, troops on the ground, and that's what we want. Like, is it almost that crazy bitch that, you know, can see right through you and you know that she's kind of bluffing you, or are they?
1: If you pull up a topographical map of Iran, I'll show you why they want boots on the ground. It is essentially a giant bowl surrounded by mountains. So they have coastline, and then it goes right up into the mountains, and then the mountains come down, and then you've got where all of the Iranians kind of live. And there is no way for the U.S. to have consistent supply lines and support for any troops that they would send in there on a ground invasion. Iran knows this. A U.S. ground invasion in Iran will fail and will result in the loss of thousands of U.S. soldiers. Thousands, not hundreds, thousands, because of the way they're built. And you've got a people there that a lot of them, not all of them, would gladly kill a U.S. soldier to go to the afterlife and get, you know, what waits for them there.
2: Wasn't that similar to Afghanistan, minus the water?
1: Well, minus the water, yeah. And Afghanistan
0: was a colossal. I mean,
1: the bigger difference there is Afghanistan hasn't been, those Afghanistanis were not raised to hate us and loathe us for 50 plus years now, or 50 years.
2: Oh, I just meant the
1: geography, the terrain is extremely challenging.
0: But,
1: yes,
0: but couldn't we? I mean, as much as they say that the only way we can potentially get through this or have a victory or be able to get them to stop would be put boots on the ground, couldn't we, don't we have the most unbelievable air capacity, and we could bomb the entire country, if you will, carpet bomb them, and not have to put boots on the ground?
1: No, you can start killing civilians if you want to commit war crimes. Yes, you can just lay it down on everyone there. Sure.
0: Do you think that would be, Trump would get brought up on war crimes?
1: I mean, they already probably want to at this point. I don't know that would necessarily stop him, but I mean, at some point, your standing with the rest of the world matters at some point, right? I mean,
0: is there a single person that Trump could talk to tell him that he will not get trumped up on, no pun intended, brought up on war crimes? I mean, is there anybody dancing with us at this point, or are we completely in this by ourselves?
2: The other Middle Eastern countries are. That's it.
1: Yeah. I mean, we've got their support for the most part, the ones that we've, you know, have good relations with.
0: Doesn't it seem like it's very frustrating in the fact that we got them that's goading us? And I just saw pictures this past weekend of them on the side of buildings, Trump in a casket and Trump hanging an effigy and all this kind of stuff. And so they're absolutely insane. I mean, but the only way we can win is to bomb them rather than to invade them. And bombing them might provoke war crimes against our commander in chief. So, like, what do you do? That's a question form to everybody.
1: It's a quagmire, man. This is why, what you do is you don't do this to begin with.
0: I know, but we're already yeah, we're pregnant with the baby. Like,
1: I know.
0: We're already pregnant. So, like what?
1: Well, you spend the next 18 years raising the kid.
0: Well, I mean, that's Afghanistan, right?
1: Yeah.
0: I mean, we were in Afghanistan nearly that time, weren't we?
1: A long time, yeah.
0: So is Iran going to be the next
1: 20 years in Afghanistan?
0: Afghanistan?
1: I mean, it could be. It could be. I mean, I just don't see how you fix this at this point. When you have another side that, you know, is as delusional and insane as the Iranians are.
0: Oh my God, they are too.
1: How can you possibly come up with a solution when you're dealing with that level of insanity?
0: Yeah, I mean, they don't care. They literally, like, you know, if this was our country, people genuinely care about not dying. We're very selfishly want to stay alive because most of our, you know, belief system and what you potentially believe spiritually does not have the same template that theirs does, which theirs, the most people I think over there are Muslim. Probably what, 90% or practice Sharia law. I mean, that's their jam.
1: It's like 70-30, I think. Yeah.
0: So, I mean, and so, you know, 70% of the country thinks that if you die as a martyr, you are handsomely rewarded in the afterlife.
2: 90% are Muslim.
0: So,
1: yeah. You nailed that number, Bubba.
0: So, yeah, thank you. So, you know, 90% of everybody you're trying to...
1: And they belong to the Shia branch of Islam.
2: And the other 8% is the Sunni Muslims.
0: So what does the Sharia portion of Muslim faith differ from other parts? Is it like Christianity that's broke up into Catholicism and Presbyterian and Methodist, and, you know, like is that the difference? And it's a subsect of the Muslim
1: faith. It's like
0: faith?
1: A super extreme subsect of it, yeah.
0: Like a more extreme.
1: Yeah.
2: Oh, super, yeah. Yeah.
0: So I mean, does a lot of their cockiness and arrogant and the swagger that they have about not dying is because they feel if they do die while defending their country, they're officially a martyr and they're going to go and be rewarded with what Muslim law, you know, says. It's streets paved of gold, 72 versions, virgins and what have you. You know, so like, it's impossible to fight these people because they don't care.
2: No.
0: I mean, like, you know, if we were in the middle of a war and people were invading our country and were going to kill us, we'd be calling our local congressman and our senator and our mayor and our county, like, listen, man, we don't want to die. We don't want to die for a bunch of nonsense. Stop it. Can you? But I think it's completely opposite over there. I think their people are called up there. It's like, listen, full steam ahead. We don't care if we die.
1: Well, there's some. And then, you know, there's people there that just are trying to survive day to day and live their lives and don't have time for this nonsense.
2: That's
1: either.
2: The 5%, you know, the 5% of them.
0: So what does the commander in chief, like, we're pregnant with the baby. We should have done this. We underestimated it. We misjudged it. But we're in it. Like, we're solidly in it. If he pulls out, does he look stupid? If he pulls out, you know, I think that he has to have one thing to, out of all these loose net situations, their long range ballistic capabilities, I think that if he can just get two things done, he can pull out. One, to secure the Strait of Hormuz, meaning it goes back to international waterways, nobody tolls, people can go to and from like it used to be. And then secondly, if he could, now we've already a year ago went over on a bunker busting deal and supposedly took out all of their nuclear capabilities, which now we've come to find out that we missed a bunch and we didn't get it all.
2: Yeah,
0: so if we go back and get it all, like we absolutely get it all, I think at that point you can pull out and say, listen, what are they going to do? We're not going to invade them. That's what they want. They're crazy. They're never going to agree anything. At least I, as the President of the United States, have ensured that we at least can have 10 years of peace, according to my calculations, 10 years. And, you know, he can come up with any intelligence report to support what he says. According to my intelligence community, intelligence report, it's going to take them at least a decade to be able to replenish what we took out nuclear war-wise, and that's a victory. I mean, now we're out. We're done. And, I mean, at the end of the day, man, are they probably, will they retaliate, Brian, and continue to try to screw with people in the Strait of Hormuz? I mean, obviously they can't do anything if we take out their nuclear stuff other than start building new, which they probably would, but they can continue to screw with the entire world with them being the bad guys of the Strait of Hormuz.
1: Yeah. They can still cause trouble and problems for everybody.
0: So,
1: and they're still going to keep funding, you know, Hezbollah and the other Hamas and the other terrorist organizations.
0: So it really doesn't matter what we do. But I don't think the president can tell the American people that. I mean, the truth of the matter is, we probably can't do anything. Because they're not going to give up, and they're never going to sign anything that we can live with. So you got to pull out. So if you pull out while having taken all their enriched uranium away, at least you can pound your chest on that, can't you? Or do you just pull out now with all these loose ends that haven't been tied up, and you really achieved nothing other than kill a couple rounds of their supreme leaders, but you didn't really secure the Strait of Hormuz, you didn't really take out their ability for long-range missiles, and you really didn't take out their nuclear capabilities. So, I mean, if you pull out now with all those three loose ends that are still out there, I mean, that's a massive failure, is it not?
1: It would appear to be, I guess, especially if they're going to keep charging, you know, and running the Strait of Hormuz the way they were, or have been now. They weren't doing that before.
0: I'm just trying to think, if you take your blue and your red shoulder patch off, and you're just a person that's just trying to come up with a solution here, and you're not Democratic or Republican led, or, you know, or you even think that way, and you just try to think like a free-thinking man or woman, like, how do you strategically get out of this mess?
1: Well,
0: that's what I'm saying.
1: George W. Bush and his presidency were the most warmongering president of all time. Like, they, you know, his Rumsfeld and everybody, Cheney, all of them were just absolute military-industrial complex guys.
0: Yes, absolutely.
1: They knew not to do this. They knew not that. Look, they picked a fight with everybody they could. And you know, Iraq and Afghanistan, and did all that, and they stayed away from Iran, and there's a reason for that. And you know, the geography of Iran makes it impossible for us to do what we did in Iraq, and these people are absolutely insane.
0: So, like, can the president get on? Be like, I just want to let you know, after like, you know, 100 days, I found out these guys are complete nut jobs. They're going to always be this way. You can't even bomb him into submission. So at this point, we're going to go ahead and pull out. Like, you know, he can't say that. Like, he cannot. That is absolute midterm political suicide. Now, the midterms may be already headed in that direction, but you could have not put an explanation point on how bad the midterms are going to be for the Republicans if Trump does that. Like, if he completely is just honest, where I miscalculated, you know, like, this has been a big mistake.
1: Oh, he would,
0: like,
1: never admit that.
0: No, he's that's not an option, because he won't do it. So, like, what does he do? Does he keep us in this war for his entire term? Does he, how do you grace, Brian, how do you pull out and optically make the Americans think, even though a certain portion are never going to believe you, but even for your Lummies and your Dandiacos and your how do you get them to agree that you made the right decision? What does that entail? Because he's lost everybody for them. I mean, there's hardcore people that are like, listen, we need to keep doing. Gas is $85 right now. I mean, like oil futures keep going up. Let me just make sure that I'm on the that I got the right numbers here. $83 gas. They were down to 68 dollars on July 3rd. So 17 days ago they were $68 oil future. Today they're at 83.
1: Yeah, they're trending up slowly. I you know, it's not. It's not outlandish. I mean, the price of gas is not going to be coming down anytime soon.
0: No, they don't even come down when there's relief in sight. They still jack them up, so that's a problem. Before we go into words, like, what does if you could be Trump's advisor, Brian, and your sole purpose was to make it look optically like we got a little bit of a W and didn't take a big L, what would you say? And he listened, and he actually had to listen.
1: I would have a false flag attack on the United States, blame it on Iran, and then go in there and level them.
0: Oh, perfect.
1: But that's, I think, the only way out.
0: But yeah. You're right.
1: Yeah.
0: You're right. I didn't even think. So you false flag something here on our mainland.
1: Yep.
0: You blame it on them.
1: Yep.
0: Then you go over there, absolutely carpet bomb the hell out of them because it's retaliatory for the terroristic act you did on our soil.
1: Yep.
0: Which looks less like a war crime. And you pull out. I didn't even think of that, and that's brilliant. That's a way. Do you have others? Because I'm all ears.

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1: On the president's life.
2: No, because he's not popular enough for that to make a difference.
3: Yeah, so people would be happy about
2: it. I think you have to go after civilians.
1: Yeah, you got
2: to
1: go after Americans.
2: Yeah, right. I think that's the only way you could do it. Yeah. Nobody's going to really care.
1: Somebody took my leg to me. Somebody took a shot at me. Yeah, whatever.
2: I mean, half the country would be celebrating.
1: Right.
2: Not me, but half the country would celebrate
1: that. Right. So at this point, you have to target Americans. One thing we have in common is we still supposedly like each other. You know, we supposedly love each other. We love fellow Americans. We are supposed to, at least. But we've never been more divided in our entire life as Americans. So, but Brian, you're dead on. Create a false flag. Blame it on them. Go over and carpet bomb the hell out of them so you don't get a war crime Willie and pull out.
2: Yeah.
1: That's absolutely brilliant. When we come back, I think you sent this to me, or maybe I found that this woman and her husband walks in and finds her cheating with another dude. The husband kills the dude she's cheating with.
3: Yep.
1: And then does she poison him?
3: I thought she did, yeah.
1: Yeah, then she poisoned the husband. The husband didn't kill her. He just killed the guy that was blasting his wife. He killed that guy. Well, then, and like the next day, she tranquilized him and he died in his sleep, or she poisoned him in some way, shape, or form. And then she cut his body up and took him to the neighbor's barbecue and served him.
3: Yeah.
1: Oh.
2: How do you serve human, though? Like, what's the proper way? Ground beef?
1: I think maybe that, or like maybe like
3: tenderloin?
1: Tenderloin or a cube steak, if you cut it all up and just brought it. I mean, I don't know what human flesh looks like. Does it look like hamburger? Does it look like a flank steak? Like, I don't know. I don't know.
3: That's a great question.
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0: of Iran, and it's way bigger than I thought.
1: Yeah.
0: It's way bigger. Now, Saudi Arabia's with us, aren't they?
1: Yes.
0: All right. They're probably, within this Middle East, are they probably the most powerful and the ones we got to worry about the most with regards to keeping them happy?
1: I'd say yes. That's one reason why they say the Epstein list hasn't been totally, because there might be some Saudi princes on there.
0: Well, I've heard that too. Hmm. Now, where does Afghanistan stay in this whole thing? Are they no longer, like, they're so wiped out, like it's a non-factor.
1: They hate us.
0: Pakistan?
1: I think it depends on the time of the day.
2: They don't really like us. They put up with us, but they're uppity too.
0: What about India?
1: Haven't you called your local phone bank?
2: They and Pakistan hate each other. I know that.
1: Yeah.
0: And then obviously Iraq, they don't really care for us, right?
2: Not so much.
0: So, I mean, Kuwait. Brian, you're saying territorially, you know, the last segment, if I was to pull up a map of Iran, you're saying it's like a big bowl. So here's kind of the
2: terrain. Yeah.
0: So is it like all this mountain here and then all
2: that? It's all mountains all around it.
0: Right.
2: All around it is mountains. And then you've got like that area, that patch there where Tehran is and all that. That's lower area. Then you have the lower area there that's in the white all the way down. And that's pretty much where everybody lives.
0: Now,
2: other than the mountain people.
0: Now, do we have any presence in this body of water?
2: What is that? The Caspian Sea? I don't know.
0: The Caspian Sea looks like it doesn't really drain. Like it's all.
2: I don't think that's the Caspian Sea though.
1: Is that or the Black? No, the Black Sea is next to it, so that's the Caspian Sea.
0: Yeah, you're right, Brian.
2: I was right.
0: That's
2: the Caspian.
1: Because the Black Sea is next to it.
0: And how do you get anything to the I don't know that you can float a boat and get it into the Caspian Sea. I don't know that you can get it in there, right? It looks like it's a closed water system to me. Same way with the Black. I mean, maybe the Black, you can get up through here and through here, what have you. Now, obviously, we have, you know, a ton of presence here, right? This is the Strait of Hormuz, and then and we're probably all up in there. But I can't think we can really flank them that much from the north, right?
2: Not too much.
0: I mean, we can't come in. Can we come in through? Can we come
2: Azerbaijan?
0: In through, or Turkey? Can we... Is Turkey?
2: Well, there's mountains there though. Yeah. That's the problem. Yeah, Turkey will work with us. They'll dance with us. But if you pull up like the topographical, the terrain map of Iran, you'll see how difficult it is to engage in a war there.
0: I don't know if that's even any better or not.
2: It just made it hazy. I don't know. That's the smog. Smog map.
0: I've seen
1: that's
0: enough.
1: That's more the fire. That's
0: I've
1: the,
0: seen
1: the
0: enough.
1: Bombing.
0: I want to go to this. Lummy thought that we could not Google how to fix a human, and so he was staying away from it. Meanwhile, Brian's Googling it. And he's got everything.
1: Oh, no, I Googled it. I was just in Sandra. The pages. Brian told me not to use the AI answer, so I was using all these, like...
2: Well, I figured AI would be like, don't do it. It's not good. I'm not going to tell you the real answer. But they told us how to cook humans and the dangers of doing so.
0: And supposedly, isn't it really, really, really dangerous in the fact that you could maybe get some parasites and some, like, E. coli and all kinds of things?
2: Well,
0: like
2: prion diseases is the big one. That's their... concentrate in the brain and spinal tissues, and unlike bacteria or viruses, you can't kill them by cooking. So
0: like you know, if you get pork up to 165, like anything that could be potentially in pork or chicken or anything gets killed off at a certain temperature, correct? That's what you have an internal temperature gauge for.
2: Yeah, these things don't die from that. They're not like bacteria or viruses. So they're misfolded proteins that can cause fatal, untreatable neurodegenerative conditions like Kuru. Mm. Which I've never heard of.
0: I've never heard of Kuru.
1: By the way, the brain is a delicacy. So
2: it's an incurable and fatal brain disease caused by prions.
3: You won't believe what happened after she was caught cheating. In 2016, Kelly Cochran was having an affair on her husband. Came home early from work one day and he found another man in his bed with his wife, and he did the unthinkable. He actually shot and killed this man, but this is where the story gets wild. Kelly is so angry that she wants to get revenge, so she drugs up her husband and suffocates him. Now she has to dig a hole for two bodies. And then police find out while investigating the crime that Kelly was so sick and demented she took pieces of her husband and her lover's body and she grilled them out during a friend's barbecue and served them to her neighbor.
0: I would be absolutely still puking right now if Lemmy, we had a barbecue yesterday, all of us, you know, barbecue, and I was working the grill, and the meat that Ashley brought was, you know, her ex-lover and you.
2: Now, let me ask you this, Bubba, though. let's say, though, real quick, let's burn a timeout on this, because I think you're reacting from emotion. Let's say you had that and you were like, oh, you couldn't stop thinking about it. You're like, oh my God, Ashley, that was the greatest meal I've ever had in my life. What did you do? What was that special recipe? And then you come to find out that it's human. Now are you craving human flesh?
0: No, I'm absolutely
2: sick. What if it's the greatest thing you ever had?
0: No, no, that's like saying, this, Brian. You and I go out and do heroin,
2: yeah,
0: and it's the best ever. Like, it's
2: there's a reason why people will do crazy things to get their hands on heroin.
0: Yeah, but like, I mean, they're also, that's where will, not that I have a lot of it, but I'm saying that's where maybe willpower has to come into effect a little bit, where you just cannot, like, you cannot.
2: But all you can't, you just can't stop thinking at night. You're sitting there in bed and you're like, man, that burger was so good.
0: I will tell you this. I went to a meat market, that meat market that I Googled, Lummy.
1: Yeah.
0: And I paid like an absorbent amount for these sirloins and
1: the Heights market.
0: The Australian Wagyu ribeye. And I will tell you this, man, when you ate it, it was significantly better than even the Publix, you know, grass fed, anything that I've ever gotten that supposedly was pretty good, but I got it at a supermarket. This thing, you could really tell the quality difference in beef than just store-bought stuff compared to a specialty meat market. Now, so Brian and I would I can't afford it. I think the ribeye was like $80.
1: Whew.
0: So, but it was absolutely the best piece of meat I've ever had in my entire life. But it's legal. It's just pretty salty to go down there and pay $80 for a steak. But so you're saying it. If I was to eat a human being and not know it, and then it would literally be as good as that Australian Wagyu ribeye that I had.
2: Yeah.
0: And I would just love to have another one. Like, I would love if I could. I can't justify paying $80 for a ribeye. I just can't.
2: Well, then stay away from the Japanese A5, because Australian Wagyu is way cheaper than Japanese Wagyu.
0: I'm never going back to that meat market ever again. I mean, I know what they got. I know how good it is. I just can't afford it. I'm not going to buy. I can say that I bought an $80 steak, and it was really, really, really good, but I'm not buying any more.
1: By the way, did you know where that lady was from? The one that did the surgery?
0: No, I did not. Did you?
1: Yeah, I've looked it up.
0: Where?
1: Indiana.
0: Really?
1: Yeah.
0: What a sick bitch. And in summertime, boy, barbecuing is very, very, very popular in Indiana. Oh my God! I'd almost maybe have to go into therapy if I knew I eat Lummy or I eat you.
1: Oh, thank you.
0: I mean, no, but like, wouldn't you? What if Merch Crick came and
1: it depends how good you were, though. She's like, not really a good.
0: Brian
1: cook,
0: would
1: though.
0: Be like, you know, I have a pretty good palate for meat, and this piece of meat is very marbled. I've never seen a piece of beef that had as much marbling as what. Oh, it's Bubba's right leg. Okay.
2: Why isn't Bubba at this barbecue that you invited us to?
0: And here's the thing. I think,
2: Oh, he's here.
0: He's paying his respect. Here's the thing.
2: He's the guest of honor.
0: I don't know that I could be quartered as easily as like Brian. You're skin and bones.
2: I'd be terrible to cook.
0: Yeah, you'd be like beef jerky.
1: Yeah,
0: I'd be like that really highly marbled Delmonico. Yeah, I literally have to, like, if somebody told you afterwards that you just ate your buddy, I don't know what I would do.
2: I feel like I have the strength of Bubba and Babyface.
0: Oh my God. And isn't cannibalism highly illegal? Like, No, I mean, like take the murder. And you're going to be in trouble for, let's say it's first-degree premeditated murder, which I think is the absolute worst thing that can be put on you that warrants the death penalty. I think the premeditated portion makes it now capital punishment-able. But does it add another kicker if you go to the cannibal deal? Like, is that a mitigating or?
2: That's another charge.
0: That's another kicker.
2: Yeah.
1: Well, the chick in Maryville, or was it Marysville, Indiana?
0: Is it Maryville?
1: Yeah, it was Maryville.
0: No, spell it.
1: Is it M-E-R-R-I? Yeah.
0: Oh, that's right by John Costica.
1: No, well,
0: Maryville is a suburb of Valparaiso.
1: She only got 65 years. So,
0: For what? Killing?
1: She killed. Well, she might have killed nine. But
0: hold on. What do you mean she might have killed nine?
1: Well, they say that it looks like they were digging into her, and it looks like she was taking her lover. Like she would have lovers and then kill them, so her husband didn't find out.
0: Really?
1: Yeah.
2: It's a black widow, man.
0: Has she gone to court?
1: And yeah, yeah. This one's from story's from 2018.
0: What I'm saying is like. What she was charged with, was it nine or was it just the one?
1: It looks like it was just the...
0: And they're speculating nine, but it was just the one?
1: Yes.
0: So, oh, man. Hmm. And I wonder what human tastes like. Is there anything that you can... Now, let me... You got some various... Didn't you say the liver or the kidneys are the delicacy and you can
1: the brain is the brain is the delicacy but you can't overcook it, but they recommend you to fry it, put it in a frying pan,
0: fry the brain.
1: Yes.
0: Now, is there like some parts that you're not supposed to eat that are, you know, like, and here's the deal, like, is there people that have and who are these people that are giving us these, you know, reviews, human reviews? Like, how would anybody know that? Like, how does somebody know that the brain is the delicacy? How does somebody know?
2: I think they look historically at the records of what, prior cannibalistic societies did.
0: Now, Brian, can I ask you a question criminally? If you were in a... Wasn't there a movie about a plane crash? Donner's? Might have been Donner's.
2: Alive?
0: No.
1: Yeah, the one with the soccer team?
2: The crash into the Andes or whatever it was?
0: I think there's been a couple of them, hasn't there, where there was a plane that crashed and the survivors had to resort to cannibalism to stay alive. And at that point, I don't think they would charge these people criminally unless they killed them. I mean, if they'd naturally died in the plane crash, but at that point, how do you prove who died how?
2: Yeah.
0: You know, like, do all the people that survive when the rescue crew get up, they're like, okay, listen, make sure we all get our stories together. We didn't kill any of these people we ate. They naturally died and didn't make it. And then as they were died, we ate them. Because I think that you would be okay there. But if you killed them to stay alive, then that would be murder.
2: Yes.
0: And can you imagine lawyering up and where your lawyer's like, listen, I'm just telling you, Bubba and Lummy, they didn't kill Dan. Dan died in the car and the actual, you know, Dan. And I don't know that Dan would be good eating. I got to think that I'd be the first one. Am I the best eating, you think?
2: He'd be smoky.
0: Because I'm so fat. I mean, is the fat, am I like a pig? The more you fatten me up, the better I'm going to taste.
2: Yeah, you would probably be the most delicious one in here.
0: And I'm the most mouthy, and I'm the biggest, you know, so I would think that you guys would all gang up on me. I'd have to get with you, Lummy, be like, Lummy, don't kill me, buddy. Be my buddy. Like, you're my friend. You've always had my back. Will you defend me?
1: Yeah, of course.
0: No, but then Dan would get a hold of you and Brian and be like, listen. And
1: then we get out of here, man. You're set up for life.
0: Listen to me, buddy. If you help us kill Bubba, you're set up for life. Like, please. What, are you going to start clipping around the bullcrap little money he pays you? Or do you want some big time payout? You want to be a millionaire tomorrow? Help us kill Bubba. You want to sit there and continue loyal to some guy that's an asshole?
1: Give me that
0: Then go
1: rock.
0: Ahead and stick on his side.
1: Give me that rock.
0: Lummy, what would you kill?
1: Oh, I tell you no.
0: You'd kill
1: to
0: me.
1: Your face, yeah.
0: That hurts.
1: I'm just kidding. I wouldn't
0: no,
1: do
0: you
1: that.
0: Wouldn't. I mean, do you know how much that hurts?
2: He'd probably kill himself before he had to kill you, Bubba.
1: I would come to you.
2: I can't say that.
0: Dan, I just want to let you know before I have to help you kill Bubba, I'm just going to jump off the cliff, Dan. It's too much for me to have to mentally deal with. He's been so good to me.
1: No, yep. I'd come to you and tell you their plan, and then we could make a plan.
0: You know how they do a three-question Thursday and try to make me look stupid?
1: Yeah.
0: I'm going to really, really...
2: I don't try to make you look stupid,
0: okay,
2: sir.
0: Buddy. Just give me some uncomfortable questions. So, Lummy, I'm going to give you an uncomfortable one, and you got to answer it.
1: Okay.
0: We are... A hurricane has came through this area, and we're all holed up here at the Klim compound, okay?
1: Yes.
0: And there is no more food, and there's no way to get food... And the only way we can survive...
2: The Target down the street is closed forever.
0: Yes, yes. The only way we can survive is to live off the goats. What would you do?
2: He'd start eating you, Bubba.
0: Like, here's the deal. We either die or we...
2: Braise the goats.
0: Or we kill and quarter and eat the goat. What, honest to God, would you cry?
1: Could we live off the land?
2: Land? What are you going to eat? Weeds?
0: What are we going to eat? Like, you know, pieces of wood that my mower's thrown? I mean, what are we going to eat?
1: I mean, there's
0: tell me there's nothing. You can't eat bamboo. But there's nothing here. I think we got one lemon tree that's dead. I think we got one lemon tree that's dead because of the great drought we've had. So there's nothing, I think, on this.
1: I've seen three bunnies.
0: Okay, but we can go out there and fight and try to find bunnies all day, or we can just go to two things that can't, you know, that will let us kill them.
2: It would be an hour into the hurricane, and Bob would be like, let's kill the goats.
0: Lummy, you got your gun? Why, Bubba? Because we got to take out the goats in order to live. Lummy, you got to answer the question.
1: I mean, I would probably just tell you I'm going on a long walk, and what happens, happens when I come back.
0: What do you mean, what happens, happens when I come back?
1: I'm hoping that you're like, you know, my dad, and tells me that the animal ran away.
0: Oh, you're going to go let him loose?
1: No.
2: Like, no, he's saying he goes away. You take care of business, Old Yeller style, with Baby and Hootie. And then he comes back, and you're like, oh, Lummy, bad news. There's a hole in the fence, but but a neighbor dropped off these fully cooked goats. And he'd be like, okay. He'd Mike, be out looking for the goats.
0: Hold on. So Mike the locksmith, which is our neighbor, he brought over these beautifully two quartered goats. Yes. I mean, ready yeah, for barbecuing. Now, Hootie and Baby, they somehow escaped in the midst of all this weather.
2: Well, let me eat so I can have my energy up to go find them.
0: Yeah. Let me eat that goat so I can go find my goats.
1: That's right.
0: I'm not smart enough to realize that I'm eating my goat.
1: I
0: Lummy,
1: would be
0: you
1: naive.
0: You could never do anything to those goats.
1: Oh, no, I can never.
0: Now, here's the other question before I go into words. Of the two, if somebody put a gun to your head and said, I'm going to kill you and your entire family if you don't kill one of the two.
1: Baby.
0: Oh, you kill Baby?
1: Yeah, unfortunately.
0: You do, don't you?
1: Yeah, but you don't get much meat out of it.
0: Yeah, but he's a prick, isn't he? Like, you don't even like him. Do you like him?
1: Yeah, because he likes me. Just, he's such a dick to Hootie.
0: He is a dick. He's kind of like the Bubba the Love Sponge of the goats.
1: He is. He 100% is.
2: And Bubba, he would kill him immediately. So what do you think that means about you? He's like, immediately, Baby.
0: He's
2: like you, Bubba. Exactly.
0: I don't think Lummy's I think Lummy tells me what I want to hear, but he has way different belief.
2: Oh, you think so?
0: Yeah.
2: No, I know so. How about that?
0: I just figured that out today. That's how stupid I am. Now, I didn't realize that the Tate brothers, they're actually not wanted here. They're wanted in Great Britain.
1: Yeah.
0: Like, so they haven't, according, it's my understanding that the United States, that we don't have a problem with them. Or they're not in trouble here. They're in trouble in Great Britain.
1: Yes.
0: So is Great Britain going to extradite them back?
1: That's the plan. There goes our chance of that interview.
0: What's that?
1: I said there goes our chance of that interview.
4: Controversial Manosphere influencers Andrew and Tristan Tate. The brothers were arrested by...
0: Now, what did they do wrong? Is it just that...
2: rape, assault, sex trafficking, and distribution of child porn.
1: Allegedly. Oh.
4: Federal officials in Miami yesterday. After
0: now, did they live in the UK?
1: No, they were hiding out in, Saudi?
0: So,
1: or one of the countries that they
0: How can the UK bring them up on charges if none of this didn't happen on their soil?
2: I think it did.
0: Oh, okay.
4: British authorities issued 38 new charges against them, including rape and human trafficking. Their lawyer says they're innocent and is calling the charges a, quote, political hit. Now, Andrew and Tristan Tate are awaiting extradition to the UK. Andrew Dimbert has the latest.
0: So did they get detained in Miami?
2: Yes.
0: Are they actually detained right now?
1: Yes,
2: they were arrested by U.S. Marshals in Miami.
0: And so does that mean, Brian, that you're in jail right now?
1: They're currently in custody.
2: Waiting to be
5: Andrew transferred. And Tristan Tate are back.
0: So they got prison jumpsuits on, and they're getting, and Britain, what's Britain send over a plane?
2: They arranged to fly him over and fly him back. Yeah, right. They fly somebody over and then take him back.
5: The controversial social media influencers were arrested.
0: And then they get put on trial in Great Britain?
2: Mm-hmm.
5: Saturday night in Miami, after British prosecutors announced a sweeping new case against the brothers and said they will seek their extradition to the UK. Prosecutors say the new...
0: This is kind of their version of P. Diddy, isn't it?
1: Yeah, I'd say so.
5: Indictment includes dozens of charges, including...
0: 7 counts of rape, 3 counts of trafficking for sexual exploitation, 3 counts of assault, 19 charges related to child and extreme pornography.
5: Rape, sex trafficking, and offenses involving indecent images of a child stemming from alleged crimes between 2010 and 2017 involving seven alleged victims. The U.S. Marshals Service confirmed the brothers were taken into custody on a sealed warrant, and they're expected to appear in federal court in Miami as the extradition process moves forward. The Tate brothers have repeatedly denied...
0: Now, that's file footage of them being released prior in other situations because... As of now, they're not being they haven't been released or posted bond or anything like that, right?
2: Right.
0: And I don't think you can, Brian. I don't think you can internationally post a bond locally. Like if your U.S. Marshals are working in conjunction with the British authorities, they're not going to allow you to post a bond.
2: Not when there's extradition going on now.
0: Right.
5: Any wrongdoing, with their attorney calling the latest case a politically motivated attack. The arrest comes after years of legal troubles for the brothers in both Romania and the United Kingdom. Even as
0: where are they from? Are they from Romania? Is that where they're from?
2: No, I think they're Americans, aren't they?
1: I think they're born... I don't even know.
0: Look it up, Lemmy.
5: Andrew Tate has continued to build a massive online following despite being banned from several major social media
2: platforms.
5: He's
2: an American and British citizen.
0: How big's his...
1: He was born in D.C. and raised
0: how
1: in
0: big's
1: England.
0: His, what's his biggest platform? YouTube?
1: He got banned off YouTube.
0: Rumble?
1: Yeah, I think he came back on Rumble.
0: Rumble a lot of times cut a deal with the bad guys. Rumble will look the other way.
1: Oh, of course.
0: With the bad guys. Is it Rumble or Kick that's based out of Sarasota?
1: That's Rumble.
0: That's Rumble.
1: Yes.
0: Yeah. Well, I mean, you're done at this point. Especially the child stuff. I mean, they either have it or don't. Like the child stuff. The other stuff, trafficking, whatever, that could just be they hired a couple hookers. And a couple hookers now had a bad attitude because you warn sapped them, which means you stiffed them on their money, and now they all get together and they're and like hooking and prostitution, they like to somehow now make it human trafficking. That's kind of like the new thing. But the child stuff, I don't know how you get around that. Like either you did it or you didn't. I don't know how you can like there can be any wiggle room when they start throwing child stuff on you. That means you might have had some child stuff. And most people won't give you a break on that, as they shouldn't. That takes the effery to a whole other level. Speaking of child stuff, when I return, I cannot for the life of me, Brian, I know you've not seen this. I'd like to get your first reaction. I cannot for the life of me understand how any police officer can be told and have evidence that a grown man had sex with a 13-year-old girl and the cop tell him, we're good.
2: Are we sure this is real?
0: Brian, I mean, let me. I did research it. Will you re-research it?
1: Will do.
0: It's out of Lewistown, Pennsylvania.
1: All right.
0: Will you re-research it?
1: Yes, sir.
0: Because I could have got bamboozled yet again. But that's why I have you and Brian to call me out. So we won't go to air and look stupid, but I look stupid for even bringing it up. But I'd rather be half as stupid than full as stupid. Right?
1: Yeah.
6: Bubba, you're hot.
7: Yes, Bubba-isms are the best thing in the world, man.
6: It's fun. It's so much fun.
7: Bubba the Love Sponge. We love you, Bubba.
8: The Bubba the Love Sponge show returns after these words.
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0: pound my chest when I, in fact, you guys think potentially I might have. And indeed, I did the due diligence, and I don't think I've been bamboozled. Brian, you're the one that I don't think I got bamboozled one time today out of AI.
1: No, you did it.
0: No.
1: And you've sniffed out the few times that you may have been.
0: Yeah, did. So here is the Channel 8 NBC affiliate for this particular area. I also got the official police response. They've responded to it, too. And what happened is a guy went in to turn himself into the police department for having an inappropriate sexual-based conversation with a child. I don't know that he
1: believed to be 13 years old.
0: Right. I don't believe that there was any physical interactions, but the conversation was very sexual-based and inappropriate. And so he went and turned himself in.
2: Oh, nice.
0: Not that there's an honor amongst these type of people, but that's fairly honorable. You know, I don't appreciate you. They should lock up and throw away the key, but at least you manned up. There's a certain amount of, you know, appreciation I have for that. Here's the story.
3: So circulating online shows a Mifflin County man appearing to turn himself in to Lewistown police, claiming he had inappropriate conversation.
0: Holy basset hound eyes. My Lord.
1: It's a little heavy with the under eyeliner there.
0: That or did she get an eye implant? Like, did she make him bigger? My Lord.
3: With a 13-year-old girl. So the video, which is highly edited, shows a police officer dismissing the man and telling him to go home. The officer also indicates he already talked to the man, and the district attorney would determine if any further steps will be taken. Lewistown police released a statement saying an internal investigation will be conducted to determine if the department's policies and protocols were properly followed. They also advise against confronting potential suspects as they may endanger themselves or others, and the confessions they obtain may not be admissible in court. We reached out to the district attorney for comment, but have not heard back.
0: Now, here's the actual interaction. Okay? So this guy here, I don't know who's taping this.
2: It's the guy that he does these sting operations.
0: Oh, like these auditors?
2: Yeah.
0: Or these guys that
2: they
0: try to get these people involved in talking to what they think is an underage child.
2: Yes.
0: And then they have the guy meet him at like Walmart or somewhere public, and the guy goes there with some Zimas and some condoms. Have a seat. With some Zimas.
1: Chris Hansen.
0: Yeah. Have a seat. I see you brought your six-pack of Zima and your condoms. Why would you do that? So these vigilante, you know, non-police, like they're not law enforcement. They try to get and lure these, you know, sick people into having, you know, talking very inappropriately and sexual based and what you're going to do with them and maybe exchange, you know, D-pics and all this kind of deal. Really, it's, you know, some vigilante group trying to get these child predators to meet them at like a public place, and then they often say either you stay here and tell us what you did or we're calling the cops, which sometimes they're able to get them to confess. Other times if they try to run away, I've seen instances where they've hit them, tripped them, beat them up and what have you, and I don't know if the cops get involved or not. But in this instance, I think, Lummy, they got this guy so scared and freaked out that they told him he needed to go to the police station and turn himself in, or they were going to go give the information to the cops.
2: Yes.
0: So this dumbass, this white trash, skinny hillbilly, you know, decides to go to the police department and turn himself in. And the police department acted this way.
4: He came to turn himself in.
5: It's you. Didn't I just talk to you the other day?
4: Yeah. Can you tell him what happened?
6: I was talking to a minor, yes. I was flicking with her.
0: I was flicking with her. That.
2: Ooh, what's that?
6: Horrible things. I said some horrible things.
5: Okay. And was it 539?
6: 537, that was.
5: Alright. Get going.
6: Get going. Okay.
4: But he just admitted to you that he was talking to a minor.
0: So the cop just said, get going.
1: So here's what if I'm playing devil's advocate here, I think the cop had already turned this over to the district attorney to detectives to investigate further, and he did not want to encourage this vigilante justice that was going on here, where they bring this guy in, they slap him around, you know, things like that.
0: Right.
1: So I think encouraging it, he's like, we're already aware of it, we're investigating it'll get taken care of, get handled.
0: The more that I do here is only going to add fuel to their vigilante fire.
1: Well, it could be anything he says could be the result of coercion if he was threatened by that guy to go and say something, or this will happen, then the confession could be invalid. It could be kept out of court. And so
0: this might be actually
1: good
0: the play.
1: Policing.
0: This might be the play.
1: Yeah.
0: Like, this might be what they needed to do to not screw up the case.
1: And when the guy reaches out to shake the cop's hand, he doesn't want to touch the guy, so he just fist bumps him.
0: Right.
1: I mean, I think it was just like an awkward reaction.
0: Yeah.
5: Get moving.
4: Officer, you...
5: Appreciate it.
4: He admitted to you that he was talking. How old was she? 13, correct? You sent her multiple penis pictures, correct?
5: Can I hear what I just said?
7: Yeah.
5: Appreciate it.
4: Alright. So, officer...
5: Here's how it works. You already know.
0: So maybe, Brian... You know, this is the second half of the story that really validates what he did and kind of what you're going to say.
1: Yeah.
0: But nobody's going to pick this part up. This isn't the sexy part of the story.
2: No.
5: Here in Mifflin County, the way our district...
4: Your county stuff, it doesn't matter how they handle it. They have to handle the law. And the law is attempt, arrest.
5: I'm not going to have an argument today.
4: I'm not going to have an argument. I'm not going to have an argument with you. I just want to... We have you on camera just telling a predator to get it.
5: All right. So you guys are not... law enforcement. So
4: did I not just tell you that I just got an arrest in PA? Do I need to call the detective that I just tested?
5: I'm not too concerned about your arrest in Lebanon.
4: So you don't care about... Hold on. Oh, I'm not going to yell at him. I know how to control myself. I'm not going to get arrested. I just want you to know that you just told a sexual predator when you could have got information, when he was willing to talk to you, and you decided not to get any information about it.
5: I've already told you we passed this along to our district attorney.
0: There you go, Brian. Boom. Brian's right. They, as a police agency, has already passed it on to the people that are going to determine whether this was a crime or not, whether they're going to press charges or not. There's nothing else left for the cops to do.
1: Well, you've got non-law enforcement there pretty much coercing this guy to come and testify. It's a forced coercion that potentially could be inadmissible in court. So the officer is actually protecting the investigation by saying, go home, I'm not talking to you today.
0: I've passed it along.
1: I've done what I needed to do with the information that I was provided.
0: Yep.
4: Why did you tell this?
0: So this is somewhat clickbaitish.
1: 100%. It's gotcha journalism by these guys.
0: Right, because the cop didn't do anything wrong. As much as you're trying to make the cop look like a scumbag, the cop realizes this is a delicate investigation with coercion and all this kind of deal. I have the intel you've given us. We've passed that on to who we pass potential crimes to, and they will take it from there. And whether this guy gets indicted or arrested or a warrant or a probable cause arrest, affidavit or whatever may or may not be, is already in the works. I don't have anything to do with it.
1: Right.
0: So you are completely right. This is gotcha type deal. This is a statement from the police department stating pretty much what we just said in long form and in short form. And again, this is not viral video alone isn't enough to make an arrest, but that's also not really realistic or truthful, because the police agency that got the video passed it to the next layer of law enforcement, which is the state attorney. Now they're going to make a determination as to whether they file or no file.
2: Is that a normal way to do things, Brian?
0: Yeah.
1: I mean they tend to turn it over to detectives and the DA, and they decide whether or not to charge based upon the information that they compile when they're not actively, immediately, investigating an active crime or whatever that may be. So he's just a beat cop, it looks like. I think he handled it right.
0: I think he handled it brilliantly.
1: Except sans the fist bump.
0: Yeah, I would have said, no, I'm good on the
1: fist
0: bump.
1: I'm good. Just go home. Thanks.
0: Yeah, there you go.

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0: He's all over her. And
2: he's all over him. So I'm grabbing a gallon of milk, and I look over and I go, man, is there something wrong with you? And he goes, probably. And so I take the cap off the milk and squish it real hard. Gallon of milk.
0: And cover the guy with milk.
2: You're right in the face. Boom, douchey.
0: Gene, you know that you know that one of these times they're going to call the cops and you're going to get a battery charge. You know that.
2: Okay, I'll fight it.
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2: That's right.
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0: No, this isn't Thursday of last week. This is not a best of. You're seeing it.
5: Oh, it's the best of, guaranteed. Well,
0: yeah, that's true. You will be hearing some of the best programming you ever have heard since we have the most talented co-host in our whole entire roster lineup. Uh-oh. in a very rare appearance on his Monday. What you saying? Uh-oh.
6: Yeah, Gene is gonna be.
5: I'll throw a gallon of milk at that son of a bitch.
7: I'll tell you one thing. I'm going to run right in there and just dump a gallon of milk right over Babyface. What is he going to do about it?
0: I need to take Gene aside and say, Gene, we don't have to be making stuff up now, bud. I mean, you know, if a guy really did sniff your wife and, you know, made you that mad and what have you, and you did have dumping a gallon of milk over the guy's head story, you know, that's great. But we got to making stuff up here, bud.
5: Do you think the guy just stood there while the whole gallon poured out? Because gallons of milk don't just dump out.
0: No, they take,
2: they take time.
0: I don't know the scientific clugging, but I think it's about 8 to 12 like, I mean, you know, and realistically, like, it has an air pocket in it. So unless you had like maybe a hole in the top of the milk, it's going to get a little bit of that air pocketness, you know, that you would.
6: Well, yeah. I wonder how much he got out when he squished it with his hands.
0: Yeah, I don't know. And then upon checkout with the guy, if you've been covered with milk, you know, like you're just going to throw your stuff out and walk away while Gene's screaming that you're a pedo. I don't know, man.
5: He's a pedo for sniffing his wife?
0: Yeah, exactly.
5: That doesn't make a lot of sense. No, it doesn't add up.
0: So, I mean, if you really start breaking it down, it doesn't look good for us. So let's move right on along if we could. So I get this frantic call from Dan on Friday. And, it, you know, Dan and I never we don't really talk a lot. Me or Brian, me and Dan, you know, like... We text for the most part, things that we get to do. And Lummy, I'm working on texting right now, becoming a better texter via Brian's suggestion.
6: Oh, good.
0: I actually had to get a hold of, there was a couple people I texted this week. Oh, Creatine Travis, because I thought I had an AC issue yesterday, but I didn't. I end up fixing it myself. It was a clogged drain, and I was able to figure it out.
5: Yeah, warm water and vinegar every 2 months down your lines, man.
0: Yeah.
5: That's the key in Florida.
0: So I did something that, plus I blew some air down the line with my little compressor.
5: Yeah, or you just use a shop vac on the end of it and suck it on out.
0: Even Brian knows that. So, but, you know,
7: as I thought, as I had a clog, I did reach out to creatine before I went out and investigated it, and I was able, and I really felt surprisingly proud of myself that I was able to remedy it myself. But I did text creatine right out of the hole when I didn't quite know what I had, and I said, "Hey, creatine." Now that's how the old Bubba would have left it. So Brian, you'd be excited because I went, you know, I should actually probably maybe instead of paraphrasing, actually go right to it and just read it. I'm sure it's still here, and that way I'm not embellishing or lying or anything like that. So I said, here we go, Brian, and I didn't even use the word hey. I'm trying to change it up a little bit. And I'm like, okay, I need to change it up per Brian. And I just need to put in there right on my first initial outreach what I need. So here's what I said at 11:05. And I'll even show it to you if you guys don't.
5: I'll believe you.
7: Hello, my friend. Where is the drain located in my bedroom mini split? So Brian, like, boom.
5: Boom, right out of the gate. He can answer you as soon as he gets to it. He can have an answer waiting for you.
7: And that's exactly what it is. So before he can answer back, because when he finally did answer back, said, sorry, I've been cutting my grass with my skag, I'd already fixed it. So I put right up, I mean, see, I texted him at 11:05. By 11:15, I'd already found and fixed. So I just sent back, hello, Travis, wanted to let you know that I found it and fixed it. Man, do I feel proud of myself. And then we had an exchange, but I think that's better.
5: It is better. Congratulations, yeah. Bubba.
7: Hello, my friend. Where is the drain located in my bedroom mini split? So there's no hay and back and forthness. It's just right there. Boom. Some pleasantries because you just don't want to ask the question. Boom. Some pleasantries. Then go right into what you need. It's more efficient and saves time.
5: It's like the scene where Brendan walks out of the grocery store with the toilet paper and that he bought all by himself, and he throws his fist up in the air and Step Brothers.
7: Yes. So
5: Dan calls you on Friday frantic.
7: Calls me on Friday frantic. He's like, oh, Bubba, I just want to let you know. I hope it's okay, but I've already taken care of it. I'm like, what, Dan? You're on vacation. He goes, I know. But we all just figured out that we weren't going to get in till late Sunday, and that we probably wouldn't be able to make it on Monday. But I've already called Brian, and we're going to flip-flop Mondays and Thursdays if that's okay. I'm like, absolutely, that's okay. That's perfect. I said, have you talked to Brian? Already talked to Brian about it. I'm like, okay, cool. Perfect. Thank you. So that's how... Brian, that's how you guys are here to see Brian today on a Monday, which I really appreciate.
5: Yeah, no, Dan's a man of the people, and he gave me a call, and he said, look, man, the people on Monday deserve to hear a good show every now and then. And I said, I agree with you, man. And I was like, I feel bad for the people on Thursday now, but, you know, what can you do?
7: Right. So my weekend was consumed with... by the way, Lummy, Les of Wesley Chapel completely gave my skag a complete maintenance, fixed the blades.
5: Oh, what was wrong with it?
7: Well, I don't want to necessarily say.
5: No, you need to now, sir. What was wrong with it? You're doing
6: whose fault
5: it the wrong
6: was it, Bubba? Because it couldn't have been yours.
7: Mine.
6: Oh.
7: The reason why I haven't been able to take off my blades. So, you know, me and New York Greg and Bob Cook, one day I figured, oh, my blades are getting dull because they are.
5: They have a security lug nut so nobody can steal your blades
7: off the
5: Impala?
7: No, they didn't have the security lug. I didn't have the takeoff tool. No, they didn't. What had happened, Lummy, is I've hit too many rocks and too many hard things with my mower. Like sticks and things like that, you know, I figured
5: you're lazy. You gotta collect all of the twigs before you mow.
7: See, that's why I don't necessarily want to say this, but I just want you to know I'm going to be honest. And so I had hit, let me live it out here. It's very wildernessly.
6: Yeah.
7: And I don't know if that's a word or not, of course, but you know, from big storms and stuff, branches will fall out and things like that. Well, I'm like, I figured I got me a, you know, nearly 40 horsepower, you know, a Kubota No, is it, I forget what the what diesel manufacturer Scott's is. It could be Kubota.
6: I thought it was.
7: I thought it was Kubota. But will you look up Skag Diesel Turf Tiger 72-inch? I think it's a Kubota. But anyway, I got a badass diesel Kubota. I have virtually the baddest, most rugged commercial-grade Skag that the Skag manufacturer out of Mayville, Wisconsin makes. I have the baddest Skag they make. With a bad
6: Kubota.
7: Yeah, it's a Kubota, like a 38 horsepower Kubota. And I'm like, man, see that little stick right there? Pew, right over it. Well, Merch Crick goes to take my thing down there on Friday. We loaded up on Thursday on the trailer. She has to go to the post office and stuff early Friday morning from all the straw hats and all the things that people have ordered on Bub Army Store. 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Which, by the way, the black stainless steel, the black and stainless Bubba watches are sold out.
6: Oh, wow.
7: They're done. And there's about maybe 25 of the two tones left. So they're done. So I set aside some for, Brian probably wouldn't want one, but I will offer him one. But he's not, you don't seem like a watch guy to me.
5: I'm not. I reluctantly wear my smartwatch just so that I don't miss work stuff and I can deplug from my phone.
7: Let me ask you a question. Like, if you, your smartwatch might be your daily wearer if indeed, you want to be attached, but like, when you are going out, like, okay, how about during like a trial?
5: No watch.
7: No watch.
5: No watch. I would have my smartwatch on if I had to.
7: Okay. Because some lawyers like to have kind of a conservative, watch or something like that, just to kind of pop off their whole.
5: Yeah, I don't get caught up in that whole trial wardrobe thing.
7: Okay.
5: Like, that makes a huge difference. I'm not that superstitious.
7: But I do think it does make a difference that you look presentable.
5: You look presentable. You wear a suit and tie. You don't look like a disheveled mess, and you go up there and you present your case.
7: But there are some people who look like disheveled mess. There are some. I have seen some attorneys that look like disheveled messes.
5: Oh, no. Look, sometimes that's part of their strategy, too.
7: Oh, okay.
5: Yeah.
7: So anyway, Lummy, I have hit too many objects with my blades, and I bent the bolts.
6: Oh, God.
7: That hold the blades up to the mower deck, and so two of the three were bent.
5: They found remains of homeless people from NASA.
7: Yeah, so the guy that worked on it and gave me an oil change and did all that, he didn't yell at Erica, but he told Erica, tell Bubba that he needs to get his big ass off the mower when he's getting ready to run over a stick and move it. Because that's what's caused these bent bolts. Now, they put brand new bolts in it and new blades and everything.
5: Wait, you made Erica take it in because you were embarrassed?
7: Well, no, because I needed it.
6: Working.
7: I needed it back by Friday. Like, I needed it. I needed it Friday afternoon. I mowed. So if I got off the air at 10, so by the time I got off the air, she's already back. They open up at 8:30, and they'd fixed it in an hour. They changed the oil, gave it service, put new blades on it, and fixed my bent bolts by 10 o'clock. That way, I was able to get on the mower and mow before the torrential downrain fall that we got.
5: Why would I bother getting off the mower now when I know they can fix it?
7: I'm going to... I'm going to have to pre-walk my property.
5: That ain't happening. You're just going to get the bolts fixed every 6 months or a year.
7: I know that I'm going to get killed, but listen, lesson learned. And Lummy, we also have to do something with that goat area.
5: I don't think a stick is going to bend a bolt, though, on a mower that. You had to hit some other stuff.
7: I have. I've hit some other stuff.
6: Some big branches.
7: Yeah.
6: Yeah.
7: We need to get that goat area.
6: Tuesday, that we're working on a Tuesday.
7: Well, one, can we get all the wood that we took from the Nassau building, including that four-post stair set that I don't know why they brought, but that needs to go in there for them to climb.
6: Yeah.
7: And then some other wood we got set aside for them to climb. And then if we could take maybe some of the branches and things that are in there that they've already eaten down to zero that now just look like, you know, dead tumbleweed branches. Probably take that some, out of there some to the burn
6: fell,
7: pile.
6: Yeah, some fell through the storm because on Saturday I started throwing them. I was going to throw them over, but I have a plan on Tuesday. We're going to.
7: Okay. If we can
6: take them out,
7: yeah,
6: take them to the burn.
7: Yeah,
5: if we can get all the twigs and sticks and branches and throw them in there,
7: Tuesday while you're out, you know, you might as well just walk the whole property.
6: Of course, yeah, that's what I figured I'd do for you.
7: Yeah, I appreciate that. Thanks. So anyway, I cannot think less of Wesley Chapel enough, Eric and the boys. That I think Edwin is the service guy that took care of. That took care of the mower. Thank you so very much. And I'm going to try to get better. Just like, you know, Brian, just like on my texting, I'm trying to get better. Well, I need to get better on mowing. I know that every rugged man really does walk his property and try to, well, you know, I'm getting a little bit older and we got quite a bit of property here and it's tough to walk the entire thing. And
5: you got the Bubba Army straw hat. You throw that on.
7: Well, actually, I
5: put on your big boy shoes and you take some steps.
7: Here's what I gotta do.
5: A piece of straw hanging out of your mouth.
7: I gotta windstorm it.
6: Well, I was gonna say, don't you get your four wheeler back too?
7: Yeah.
6: So then you can take the four wheeler around.
7: I think Bobby from Live Fast. I think he's dropping off the Crown Vic and the four wheeler this week sometime. So I think I get that back. So I could get my four wheeler, my little Suzuki four wheeler, and have Merch Crick sit on the back of it. And then we drive all around the property. She hops off, takes the stick and throws it over the fence or whatever the hell we're going to put it.
5: Throws it over the fence.
7: Might as well.
6: Yeah.
7: No, as long as it's not on the neighbor side, because the property over there, Brian, which would be north of me, is owned by Pasco County. And so they're never going to build on it. Because I think they bought it for an overpass that they never put in. So we've inquired about it. Just, you know, who owns it? What's going to happen? Supposedly Pasco County owns it, and it's never going to, like, it's a lockout. Like, they're going to use it for, you know, wilderness and green space and things like that. So supposedly that's never going to sell. Hope not. I don't know any neighbors over there. But in the meantime, Brian, if the county owns that space, by the way, they don't do anything with it. It's so thick and dense over there. Might as well throw all your sticks over there, right? I mean, wouldn't you?
6: Yeah, I would.
7: I mean, you would. Brian probably wouldn't. Brian would probably collect them all and then do whatever.
5: Bundle of sticks.
7: Sure. So anyway, my mower's back, courtesy of Wesley Chapel. Don't forget two other locations. They got a location in Bradenton. They got a location in Clearwater.
5: So how'd the mowing go on Friday?
7: I didn't get a chance to mow.
5: So you made Erica do it under the auspices of, I need to mow Friday, and then you didn't.
7: I could have lied to you and said it went great, but it ended up, so I tape a couple things on Friday. And I go to mow. She's got the mower back. It's on the back of her hauler. It's on the back of her trailer. And I go to mow, and then the absolute bottom drops out here Friday about 1 o'clock when I'm getting ready to mow. I mean, it is.
5: Oh, that storm on Friday was impressive.
7: So, I mean, at least you know that.
5: There's no way you could have gotten it.
7: I mean, it literally, I was getting ready to go take it off the trailer. I put my mowing shirt on, put different pair of shoes on because I have roll around flip. And then, I mean, it was, and I think you'll agree, that storm on Friday wasn't just a little afternoon thunderstorm. It was a mother effer.
5: Yeah, no, that was intense.
7: Which caused more sticks to fall down.
6: A lot of sticks.
7: So, yeah, before I mow this week, I'm going to try to mow late this week. Because we're supposedly, now is that tropical system moving away from us?
5: Yeah, the depression's moving up the panhandle.
7: Now, I think we're going to get less rain than we initially thought.
5: Well, it felt beautiful out this morning because you could feel the moisture just being pulled out, and the wind was that low pressure is very nice to have off of to our west there. It was a nice morning. It was a nice weekend.
7: Yeah, I mean,
5: I was in Orlando, but
7: But what did you guys do in Orlando?
5: One of my daughter's friends was celebrating their birthday out there at the World Center Marriott, so we went out and
7: got a nice
5: hotel room.
7: Did you get a junior suite for the week?

0: convention hotels. They had some multi-level marketing, you know, one of those
1: some
0: screw job companies, Trivility or something like that was there, and all these 50 and 60 year old health hags were there. It was quite the scene.
1: God, who was that? What was that multi-level marketing that was
0: Amway?
1: No. That was directed to women, and you get a pink Cadillac.
0: Mary Kay?
1: Yeah, is that still? Is
0: Mary Kay is still around, I think.
2: Yeah, they are.
0: That big anymore.
1: Is Amway still around?
0: Amway's still around.
1: Wow. Now, is that that's a multi-level deal, isn't it?
0: It was, I think so.
2: Yeah,
0: start your own business, be an Amway person.
1: Yeah, I think that the people who own the Orlando Magic, and I think corporate Amway is based out of Grand Rapids, Michigan, or right outside of Grand Rapids, Michigan, because when I was, you know, did radio in 1988 in Grand Rapids, like Amway, the Amway family owned everything back then, and I think that's where Amway started. Isn't that where you have to, like, you go out and try to be like your own salesman and sell your friends, like...
0: You're essentially selling your family and friends crap.
1: Right.
0: That they don't want or need. It's like, it's their products that aren't good enough to be in regular stores.
2: Looks like
1: or they're better than regular stores.
0: I guess.
2: It looks like Mary Kay reported $2.7 billion in revenue.
0: Yeah, it's all from their people paying like licensing fees and getting their kits and everything.
1: So I watched quite a bit of TV this weekend, and I tried to watch on Netflix. I tried to watch that Hawk deal with Will Ferrell, where he's this washed up. It almost kind of like looks like it's loosely knit around John Daly, you know, kind of. I tried. It was when I was on Netflix. It recommended it was the number two show, so I tried watching it, and I could. I'm like, man, this is straight slapstick, standard Will Ferrell. I don't think that he's that. I think, honest to God, the best character that Will Ferrell ever played, in my opinion, was when he was on Eastbound and Down, and he was the BMW salesman,
0: Leslie Schaefer.
1: Yeah, that
0: Leslie Schaefer, BMW and Kia.
1: Yeah, that was my favorite Will Ferrell character ever.
0: I can feel it. I can feel it down in my plums.
1: And then he had his two closer bitches that were just strippers, remember?
0: Yeah. Let the boy watch.
1: So I started watching it. I got about 8 minutes into it, and I was just like, okay, this is stupid. So then
0: you gave it 8 whole minutes, huh?
1: 8 whole minutes. So then I tried to watch the Shane Gillis?
2: Yeah.
1: I tried watching Tires.
0: Yeah, that's a good one, too.
1: I couldn't get through it. I'm like, man, this is shot just like The Office.
2: Did you last like 10 minutes of that?
1: I went to the whole episode.
2: Okay.
1: Episode one, got halfway through two, and I'm like, yeah, I can tell that the girl that they're trying to upsell the CV boot to, when she said I have an appointment in an hour, I could tell that that was the appointment, that she was going to be the banker for the dude that was trying to get a loan, and I knew it was like I was out. So I tried that.
0: I figured this one out. I got right to the bottom of this mystery.
1: Yeah.
0: So then it's a comedy, not a mystery, Bubba.
1: Thank you. It's probably why, you know, because I am so stupid. So then I got into the Rays this weekend.
2: Oh, God.
1: And
0: what
1: terrible!
0: You should have watched the Hawk.
1: My God, the Tampa Bay Rays. I know this is somewhat, you know, local and you know, not global entertainment, but they are one of what, 31 Major League Baseball teams?
0: 30. Yeah, nice try.
1: Sure.
2: They had the fourth pick. Best record.
1: By the way, they left 45 in four games. They had a doubleheader on Friday, and they left 45 men on the base paths for four games. That's, you know, that's what, 1 point. I mean, that's 10 point, almost 11. Yeah, it's 11 point, you know, 11.25 runners on base. I don't know that you can win a ball game if you leave nearly 12 guys on base every game.
0: You can if your pitchers are rocking it, but not when they're giving up 6, 7, 10 runs a game.
1: So I watched, I think it might have been yesterday, and not that the Rays are going to listen to me, but if you guys don't cut that Hunter Fiduciary, whatever the hell the guy's name is, the catcher, who just has this Key West butt tickler blonde mustache. I think yesterday had two, maybe three errors yesterday.
2: They only gave him one.
1: Yeah, well, he should have gotten two.
2: Yeah.
1: Including the one where he couldn't bunt over. And here's the

0: The thing, if you can't bunt in the Major League Baseball, if you can't just stick your bat out there and get a bunt, and you can't bunt as a Major League, I don't think you belong in the majors.
1: Well, they're going to have to cut like 30% of the major leaguers these days.
2: I mean, they don't practice it, Bubs. Nope.
0: Well, they do, because I was watching the Rays pregame.
2: No, there's certain players that practice it. Not every player practices enough.
0: Anyway, if they don't cut the catcher immediately.
2: Do you know he has a higher war than Nick Fortes?
0: He does?
2: Yeah, Hunter Fiducia has a .4 war. Fortes has a minus .2.
0: Yeah. Well, who's their number one guy? I know they got a hot shot catcher in the minors.
2: Well, Caden Bodine is down there, and then there's another kid down in the minors, but they're like double A level. They're not ready for the big show yet.
0: I mean, so you're telling me, Brian, the big hot shot guy in double A, he would come up and do worse than Fiduciary.
2: Most likely.
1: But you got to think, these catchers also have a rapport with the pitchers. So they know.
0: Well,
1: how
0: that
1: to call
0: rapport
1: it.
0: Didn't last too good with McClanahan yesterday. Who, I think he walked eight. I don't know, seven. I don't know how many he walked.
1: Yeah, he was off yesterday.
2: I mean, if the pitcher doesn't have it, he doesn't have it.
1: They have it to where, you know, certain pitchers like playing with certain catchers.
0: Yeah,
1: how they call it and different things like that.
0: The Rays are. I think they've lost five. Is it five in a row?
1: Yeah, the Red Sox have won 13.
2: Yeah, the Red Sox are within six now. It's pretty scary because the Red Sox are definitely better than the Yankees and the Rays right now.
0: Right, and the Red Sox have won 13 in a row.
2: Yeah, they just
0: 13 in a row. Now, do you like the Rays' chances as they go up? And are they playing three or four in Toronto?
2: I think we got three in Toronto,
0: and then we come back home and I think play Kansas City. I think, but I mean, do you like? I mean, we got
2: Cleveland at home, so we got four in Toronto actually through Thursday.
0: By the way, I think we're the worst, one of the worst teams in baseball on the road.
2: Yeah, we're not doing great. And then we got Cleveland at home for three.
0: I think the Rays are the best team in baseball at home and the worst team in baseball on the road.
2: I don't know that we're the worst team on the road.
1: One of the worst, yeah.
2: Yeah, I have to imagine that one of the bottom feeders are worse than 21. I mean, the Angels are 17 and 34.
0: We're only one.
2: Kansas City is 17 and 33. Detroit's 19 and 30. So we're not, you know, we're
0: down there with the bottom feeders.
2: We're down there we're not with the teams that are in first place,
0: right,
2: that's for sure.
0: Right. And but we're lights out at home, like lights out.
2: Yeah, 35-15, best record in baseball at home.
0: At home, but about the fifth or sixth worst on the road. Now, Brian, let me ask you a question: is that something that fundamentally they're doing wrong in traveling, or their travel routine?
2: No. I think the Rays are more indicative of the team they are on the road. The Trop, because of the new roof. I think it's so much brighter in there and so different. I think that teams are legitimately having a difficult time adjusting
0: because
2: to picking
0: seen
2: up
0: it.
2: The ball in the Trop.
0: Because the Rays have, and they haven't.
1: Yeah, it's whiter. Yeah.
2: It's way brighter and whiter in there. Like it feels like you're outside almost during a day game, and it wasn't like that when the ceiling was old and dingy.
0: So any guy that's played there before in the last 3 years, one of which we were at Steinbrenner, so for that, if you are a guy that comes into the Trop and you know what it was when you played last, chances are you have no idea how much brighter it is, and so you can't refer back to what you kind of used to think because it's completely changed.
2: Yeah, picking up the ball and things like that. Is probably a lot more difficult because if you look at our pitchers' splits, home versus road, that's where you're going to find the biggest disparity between our players. I think the hitters are a little less of a disparity. We're definitely hitting better at home than the road for the most part, but the pitching is where I think you'll see the biggest.
1: It's also because you got to think with relievers. The relievers, because you know the Rays love using so many pitchers that you know outside in the different elements. I think our pitchers, they play better at home. It's a controlled environment.
0: You know, I mean, is this going to be the standard Rays flop? On the second, you know, after the All-Star. I mean, this is what we do.
2: No, I think we'll take three or four from Toronto coming up here. We'll be okay.
0: If you look at the wild card, we're still 11. We're still about a plus 11 on the wild card.
2: It's down a little bit, but yeah, we're
0: nine,
2: up enough.
0: We're at least nine.
2: We're six.
0: No.
2: Yes.
0: No, but is that including? Yeah. How many games behind their third place team is?
2: Yeah, that one game behind, so seven.
0: Yeah,
2: it's not a lot.
0: Seven games ain't a lot. Well, no, not when you lose five in a row.
2: Not when you're on a losing streak.
1: And not when there's 2 months left of the...
2: Yeah, there's a lot of time left.
0: How many games are left? Like 60?
2: Let's see, 89, 90. They got like 70 games left.
0: Mm. If they go 500...
2: I'm sorry, they got like 60 games left. You're right. They're right at 100 games.
0: Yeah, so, well, 62 or so. You know, yeah. So if they go 500 baseball, theoretically, they should be a wild card team.
2: It could happen, yeah. It also might not.
1: Yeah.
2: Baltimore's gotten hot. They've won 7 in a row. I mean, our division is coming alive here.
0: Well, I'm done watching them. I can't watch them because, you know, they're up. I turned
2: check
0: over
2: back in mid-September. We'll see where we're at.
0: I look, I watch. We're up 6-2, right? I'm watching 6-2. I flip back over to World. I don't know. I flip back over to something. And next thing you know, I flip during their commercial break because I was watching something about Al Capone. And I was just watching all type. I love World War II stuff. So I was watching things about World War II and Al Capone. Then I flip back over the Rays. And it's 6-6, and I'm like, what? So anyway, I'm giving up. I don't know. When I return, I actually watched for the first time in my career or in my life, I should say, I actually made it a point to watch the World Cup yesterday. Now, I did flip back and forth to the Rays, but I missed very little of the World Cup, and I got some observations. This is obviously the biggest spectacle, I think, in all of athletics in the entire world with regards, you know, the glow, just the, you know, we think the Super Bowl is, it's really not. This is the biggest sporting event in the world with regards, because people in other countries care about the Super Bowl, but it's not, you know, they don't necessarily have a dog in the fight. You know, but in this particular world, I mean, soccer is universally the most popular sport in the world.
2: It's not even close. It is by far and away the number one sport in the world.
0: I could never. And you know what? I watch the fans. I don't think they ever sit down.
2: And they cry during half the game. Yeah. I don't even know how they can see the game through all those tears.
0: Well, yeah. Yeah. So I have some interesting observations with regards to the World Cup. One, let me just state this, and I want to say it again when I come back. Having watched now the game at the highest level, right? I mean, would one argue that this is arguably the highest level of soccer?
2: No doubt, highest level of soccer.
0: Times 10.
2: And arguably, this Spanish squad may be the greatest team ever.
0: Yeah. Well, I mean, it showed. So I'm going to get into it. I got some interesting observations from just a man that enjoys all sports. I mean, I'll even try to sit through. I won't. I used to try to sit through cricket so I could try to understand it, but I can't.
1: Cricket?
0: I cannot understand cricket. You know, but like if the U.S.
2: it's
0: opens,
2: the second
0: on,
2: most popular sport in the world. Lummy.
0: But if like you know, like you know, I'm not necessarily a big golfer. I'm not necessarily a big golfer, but I'll watch the last day at Augusta.
2: Did you watch the last day at the British Open yesterday?
0: No, I didn't.
2: Oh man, what a great story that was.
0: I didn't get a chance. No, I was too busy watching the World Cup.
2: No, that was on earlier.
0: Oh, okay,
2: the British Open ended 5 hours before.
0: I was watching the Rays.
2: Or 3 hours before.
0: And then, you know, but I'll watch, like, you know, the U.S. Open and tennis, and I watch horse racing and, you know, WNBA, and I watch all kinds of things. And so I objectively sat down to watch the World Cup, knowing that these are, and the guy on my screen right now, Messier, this guy here, is it Messi?
2: Yeah, no, it's Mark Messier.
0: It's Messi. No, it's not. That's the hockey guy. Messi. Is it Lionel Messi?
2: Yeah, yeah, we'll go with that.
1: No, you haven't checked out,
2: like the radio guy, Lionel.
0: It's this guy
2: Lionel,
0: here.
2: Lionel Messi.
0: Number 10 for Argentina, which, by the way, I think he plays during the regular season for Miami. He plays for Inter. Is it called Inter Miami?
2: Yes.
0: Yes. I got that one right, didn't
2: I? Yes, you did.
0: But, you know, he is him, Pele, Ronaldo, and then one other guy starts with an M are considered the top four.
2: Maradona
0: are however you rate them based on what era of soccer you watched are considered. That's the Mount Rushmore of soccer. Like, I don't think anybody disagrees. So this guy who plays, you know, Messi, who number 10, who plays for Argentina, was on the field last night, yesterday. Argentina is trying to repeat. They were the 4 years ago World Cup champions. Messi doesn't play for Argentina, except when it comes to world tournaments like this, you know, as to where you're from. This is where he, you know, was born and raised. So he plays for this country, Argentina, when he's in the private sector or when he plays for Miami. And I think he's been a journeyman where, I actually Googled him yesterday. Do you know that they have estimated through his sports career that Messi has made $1.8 billion as an athlete, and he does about $145 million a year with endorsements. He's got a lifetime deal with Adidas.
2: He has ownership of MLS and Miami and yeah. Apple and all of that stuff, man.
0: So they're saying like his yearly clip is about $145 million, and he's worth nearly $2 billion. So this guy is the premier guy for Argentina, and they play Spain yesterday in the World Cup. It's the first time that I've just really, really sat down and watched pretty much in its entirety, other than me flipping around a few times and seeing a couple other things, because this was one of the most boring games I've ever seen in my entire life. It was 0-0. It took 125 minutes. 125 minutes for them to get to a win, to the winner. Now, the normal game ends at 90 minutes, and they kept tick-tacking all these extra times on and things like that, which is some of my observation with regards to the sport. We'll break down the World Cup next.
3: In the Love Sponge Monarchy, thou shalt not challenge King Bubba's authority ever.
0: May, say it, May.
4: He's not on drugs. He's just weird.
3: May. The Bubba the Love Sponge Show returns after these words.
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0: The baby face in for Dr. Dan today. Dr. Dan will be in for him then on Thursday. So we got tomorrow, Dan and Jay. Wednesday, Lasker. Thursday, Dan and Jay. And then Friday, Lasker. So that's how it's shaking all out. I was going to tell Dan, hey, can Brian do Thursday too?
1: You should. That'd really crush him.
0: Oh, I'd be like, Dan, you know, Tuesday's good. But, you know, Thursdays are just so Brian. People are going to be flipped out. I got to have him back.
2: No, let the people on Thursday have a taste of Dan.
0: Thanks.
2: Let them have the
0: World Cup happened yesterday. And it
2: the
0: was
2: the finals.
0: Yeah, the very, very, very much finals. And they've been doing this now for how many total countries were invited?
2: 48.
0: 48 country. And, you know, they pare it on down after what, nearly 60 days?
2: It was 5 weeks.
0: 5 weeks. They pare it down to two with, you know, with the finals being at MetLife Stadium and where the Giants and the Jets play just outside of New York, actually in New Jersey. Really, I think this facility is pretty nice.
3: Yeah, it's kind of old. It's big though.
0: Is it? It's what 90? I think it's 90+ thousand.
2: MetLife.
0: Yeah,
2: it's big. Yeah.
3: Yeah, it's big, but it's kind of crappy inside.
0: I mean, where else could they have
2: it's not
0: had
2: that
0: it?
2: Old?
0: Where
2: it's else like could they have 20 had years it? Old now?
0: Yeah. I mean, I think they wanted it to be outdoors, and so you know, I mean, unless you have it at Ohio State or Penn State or. You know, Michigan or...
2: They should have had it in L.A. It's only been open for 16 years. I don't know that it's a crap hole.
0: Yeah.
3: That's not what I've heard.
0: So you're saying they should have had it at where the Rams play?
2: Oh, SoFi? Yeah.
0: Or Vegas?
2: No, Vegas can't do it. The pitch has to be a certain width for the field. And Vegas, they have a tray system for their grass that goes outside. And it's not big enough. And it would have cost them over $100 million to retrofit it.
0: I actually saw a document. It might have been on Fox where they covered this game every which way they could. So they had all these one-offs of programming. And one of them, did you guys, anybody see it, where they got into the guy from the University of Tennessee that actually was in charge of all of the grass for all of the fields?
2: No, I didn't see that.
0: And FIFA spent, I don't know how many tens of millions, if not hundreds of millions of dollars for the grass to be in every one of the venues replaced with custom grass that the guy from the University of Tennessee in conjunction with Michigan State University, they have one of the largest sod farms, and they provide most of anybody that has any type of natural playing surface, whether it be in baseball, football, they do the majority of the sod work for, you know, a lot of professional teams abroad. I mean, domestically.
3: Well, Greg Kittle is not happy about that.
0: Who?
3: Greg Kittle from the 49ers, because San Francisco has, he wants natural grass, and they did it for the
0: Did you know that Lambeau Field is the only football field in the National Football League that uses Kentucky bluegrass, and then artificial turf strewn in? They say the artificial synthetic turf is about 10 to 15%. Meanwhile, 90% of it's natural Kentucky bluegrass, but Lambeau Field, and I think they did a survey amongst the best playing surfaces in the league, and I think Lambeau Field, as voted by the players, rated number one because it has a little bit of the synthetic feel to it, but it has a, and the synthetic portion keeps the regular grass kind of together,
2: rooted in,
0: better. Mm-hmm. And so, are you seeing that, Brian?
2: Yeah, they have millions of synthetic fibers in the ground that reinforce the roots.
0: So anyway, each field where they played the World Cup had to be outfitted with grass that was conducive to the area that, you know, like what you need in Chicago compared to what you need in, you know, a hot weather, you know, like Miami, is, you know, way different. Whereas, you know, the grass that is good down here is not necessarily good up north.
3: Yeah.
0: So
3: normally in the NFL, the worst playing surface is MetLife, but they put that grass in it for soccer.
0: And so this guy from Tennessee was showing you that they had some indoor facilities that they played the World Cup, and the FIFA actually installed grow lights in those particular stadiums so that real grass would grow and compared to whatever that stadium usually most had synthetic or artificial turf. So they actually were experimenting with how does a certain breed of grass live inside under grow lights. So just the playing surface of the World Cup cost hundreds of millions of dollars, you know, for them to. I thought the field on the at MetLife held up really well. I didn't think there was any field issues at all.
3: Well, that's because they put it in there.
0: Right.
3: It's normally turf, which is it's ranked the number one worst field in the NFL.
0: Oh, really?
3: Yeah.
0: Well, but FIFA has a no. I think FIFA has in its bylaws a no artificial turf rule. Yes,
3: so which made NFL players pretty much full hop because they want to know why those stadiums can have
0: FIFA
3: it full,
0: can do it. Why can't you do it, Niners?
3: Yeah.
0: Why can't you do it? Various other places that have synthetic instead of grass. So yesterday was the world final, Spain versus Argentina, and you could just tell from the start of the game that Spain was the better team. Just because, as I'm watching it, Brian, and you watch the entire thing, pretty much like me and Lummy did, it's like, what? I think at one time it was 18 shots to nothing with regards to shots on goal.
2: Yeah, it got to 20-0.
0: I think it ended up being 23-2.
2: Not shots on goal, but shots total. Yeah.
0: And really, Argentina, the only time they ever pressed and got even a shot on goal was when they would do a corner kick. Or a penalty kick, like they during just regular play, volley, if you will. Argentina never ever shot on goal ever. Just without,
2: The last 6 minutes of the game was really the only time they ever had anything threatening.
0: So let me just say, as I'm going to be critical of this game and this whole format and what have you, but let me just first say this so that people don't think that I'm just Johnny Hader. You know, my favorite sport. As a fan is, American football. I also like American baseball. I love American hockey, I don't think it's called American hockey. I think you can just call it hockey. I love hockey. I'm not really big on the NBA, but I'll watch it. I like college basketball. I've become a fan of the Indiana Fever with Caitlin Clark. I love auto racing, drag racing. You know, Lummy's even a cornhole guy. So as he knows these cornhole statistics. So, I pretty much have a pretty good idea of the athleticism needed to play whatever sport. And I think that, before I watched the World Cup yesterday, I don't know that I appreciated how good of athletes and how good of in condition you have to be, a world class soccer player.
2: Yeah, some of these guys run 8 to 10 miles over the course of the game.
0: I mean, so as I'm watching him and I'm watching very few substitutions and the stars like Messi and these other guys, they never get a break. I mean, they'll be there for the entire game. I don't know that I appreciated their athleticism before watching the entire, 90% of the World Cup yesterday.
2: Do you know who are incredible athletes and don't get credit? The referees.
3: Yeah.
2: They have to run back and forth through the middle of that field the entire game and watch a million different things. That is a tough job, man.
0: I would agree. And a lot of people don't also appreciate hockey referees and the fact that, most hockey shift changes are 45 seconds to a minute where the guys are out there going, as hard as they can in their legs. I think, Brian, you're more of a hockey enthusiast than me, but I think that, I'm right in the fact that, most hockey line changes are less than a minute.
2: Yeah, they go hard for a minute and then get off.
0: Babyface Mondays from Seth Wiley. Thank you, my friend. I do have my horn. Stand by. Thank you, Seth. Appreciate you, Seth Wiley. $25, Babyface Mondays.
2: Keep them coming, Babyface.
0: So, I think hockey referees are also kind of underappreciated in the fact that they got to skate, the entire game. Now they have chances where they can kind of sit up in the corner and not be active. But you're right, Brian. I think there's only three. Is there three or four soccer refs?
2: No, you've got the main ref on the field, and then you've got two side judges or whatever.
0: The flag guys,
2: right?
0: The side judges. I got to tell you, as I was watching the World Cup yesterday, that referee, although I think he blew the red card call,
2: no,
0: which I'll get into.
2: No, he didn't.
0: But That guy was jacked and he was in shape. I mean, he was, and you're right, Brian, he probably runs at least 10 miles a game. Right?
2: 7 to 8 miles during a standard match.
0: So we embark upon talking about the World Cup, though, the one thing I have on my screen now, this is Messi. You know, obviously Spain won 1-0 in like what would be equivalent to like double or triple overtime. And so that's another thing I got to get into. The picture shows Messi sitting there. Now, a lot of people are saying that he's done. Is he done now, or will
2: he's 39. It's hard to envision a 43-year-old player being effective in the World Cup for their country.
0: I mean, will he go on to play for Miami?
2: Yeah, he's still going to play professionally a couple more years, but I think this is the beginning of the end for his career.
0: So the one thing that I didn't know. Now, I know the NBA has a kind of a reputation of flopping, and there's a couple other sports that flop, but not nearly to the degree of what I saw yesterday. Now, I want to make sure that I preface by saying I think these guys are way, way more talented and athletic than I gave them credit for, because I've never really watched a soccer game in its entirety. I've seen, you know, various pieces of soccer game, but I watched the majority of the World Cup yesterday, and I didn't realize how much, for as rugged as they are and as good of athletes as they have to be, how much of a bunch of flopping ass animated pussies these guys are. And it's to the point where it's really part of the game now. It's, in my opinion, it's like part of the game to try to flop and get your other guy in trouble. And inevitably, you know, I think that has a lot to do with Spain winning yesterday, because they flopped so bad that they got one guy a red card.
2: I don't think that
0: was a red card call.
2: It wasn't a straight red. He was already on a yellow. It was a yellow card. Two yellows equal a red. That's why he went out.
0: I mean,
2: and he got the guy's leg. It was a late challenge.
3: But how do you flip over like that?
2: Yeah, I mean, because he flipped over like that because he couldn't put his leg, if he had put his leg back down in the normal position, he would have absolutely gotten his knee torn up. So he had to keep his leg
0: up. This is the play in question right here. Go ahead.
2: Yeah, he got wrecked. I mean, he got ran, that leg, after he kicked, he got ran right into, and it caused him to flip in the air.
0: I can't play it. I cannot play it because
2: they're very strict.
0: We will get a copyright, which will blow the whole entire show.
2: I agree. So, they flopped. That wasn't a flop. That was absolutely a foul. So
0: here is the start of it. Here is what I thought would be potentially the start of it. Here we go. Okay. Yeah. So here's the start of it right here, where the Spain guy here and him are going for this ball.
2: No, the ball's already gone. The guy from Spain has already kicked it.
0: Right.
2: And it was a super late, stupid challenge by the guy from Argentina.
0: And so the guy from Argentina comes in to try to challenge the ball. I guess he hits his shin.
2: No, he hits his leg, but the thing was, the guy from Spain was trying to avoid the contact.
0: Are you going to say that the guy from Spain didn't kind of theatrically flop a little bit?
2: I don't think this was one of those.
0: Oh.
2: No. I don't think this was one of those theatrical flops.
3: And if you say that, if you look at the Argentina guy, you said it's a bad call or that he shouldn't have went after it. If you watch him in slow-mo, he was already going at it before the guy kicked the ball.
2: No, the thing is, Lummi, you need to control your body and know that you're not going to get there.
0: Here's a better view of that contact down here in the lower right. So
3: yeah, I can see where he flips over like that with a foot kick.
0: Yeah, I mean, I don't know. This was the game. This was the game. Prior to this, it was 0-0, and the rules state that if you're on a single yellow card, your second yellow card violation will get you a red, which means you're out of the game. And just like the American guy who got overturned later on down the road, if you get
2: Balogun got a straight red.
0: Oh, he got a straight red. Okay. Yeah. He wasn't on a double trouble, you know, your second one.
2: That was the first foul.
0: I'll say this. However you get a red card in soccer, whether it be your first violation is so egregious it warrants a red, or you've already committed a yellow and your second yellow gets you your red, a red card means you are automatically thrown out of the game. Good. Automatically thrown out of the game and in most instances suspended for the next game. Now, obviously, it's not in play here.
2: Well, he will be suspended for whatever next international match, FIFA match he plays in.
0: So that puts the team that got a red card at a one guy disadvantage for the remainder of the game, meaning that now a team that was violated has 11 players and the team that did the violation now has 10. So you're basically playing the remainder of the game 11 on 10. That changed the dynamic of this game. Now, I will say that Spain, just from the get-go, I mean, Argentina couldn't get anything in their zone. I mean, like, Spain was the better team. From the first tip-off or kick-off or whatever, like, Spain, you could see, just absolutely was pressing. And I think that Spain was the better team and they would have won. It would have gotten interesting, though, had they gone to penalty kicks, because if they had not scored on the final additional 15 minutes, it's my understanding, Brian, they would have gone to penalty kicks if they would have made it through the third and final extended. See, the first extended, after 90 minutes, the ref gave them five.
2: Yeah, it's called stoppage time.
0: Four.
2: That's called stoppage time.
0: That's where I need to argue with you or maybe talk with you or get your opinion. This stoppage time addition is ridiculous because what the ref does is the clock never stops, ever.
2: Right.
0: And they play two 45-minute halves. Right, Brian? Am I correct so far?
2: Yep.
0: Okay. And the clock never stops, ever. Even if a guy, you know, ends up getting hurt, and they have to bring the medical bag out there, the whole nine yards, the clock keeps running. So what the referee does is after the end of 90 minutes, he tries to calculate how much downtime they had, which it's my understanding that they don't necessarily – do they have a clock where somebody actually is on a stopwatch and actually keeping track?
2: No, it's not strict.
0: So
2: like that.
0: That's where I think they can improve the game, firstly, by having somebody just have a stopwatch and calculate a better calculation as to how much downtime they did. I think that would be a very much an easy improvement for they to do, or they stop the clock only on injuries. You know, the clock keeps running on out of bounds. The clock keep running on minor fouls, on penalty kicks, and all that. The clock never stops. But if we're gonna go and a guy is gonna sit there, he flops and then he supersells his injury, and then they take, because it seems like flopping and superselling your injury has now kind of incorporated itself as a strategy of the game.
2: Yeah, time wasting used to be more so. Now, the rules have changed. If you flop and you lay on the ground for a certain period of time and require any sort of medical attention, you have to go off the field for at least 1 minute.
0: Yeah.
2: So they've created a penalty aspect to it, which made it a lot. If you thought it was bad in this World Cup, you would not have liked to have watched it like two or three World Cups ago.
0: So you're saying that what the referee does then is at the end of regulation, 90 minutes, he then has the scorekeeper add what he thinks. And it can be up to, I think, what, 3 to 5 minutes?
2: I mean, they've added as much as 10 minutes in this World Cup.
0: So the referee, the main thick, and by the way, the main referee, dude, this dude was thick and rugged and in shape.
2: Man, got me so hot. Watch, I had to switch channels because I was getting a boner.
0: I had to go to the Rays and watch the Rays leave 10 guys on base.
2: Hunter Verducha killed my ref boner.
0: So the ref then, at the end of regulation at 0-0, he adds 4 minutes of regular time because of the flopping and the injuries and what have you. I just think they could completely remedy the whole situation by doing one or two things. Stopping the clock during injuries, or actually having somebody with a stopwatch over there and, you know, start and give you a better feeling or a better time as to the flop time. But instead, the referee kind of just thinks about it in his head. He added 4. They went 4 minutes, still a tie. Now, at that point, I think, just based on ChatGPT and the rules and watching, now it goes into a 2 15-minute periods, correct?
2: Yeah, it's called extra time.
0: Yes. And that consists of 2 15-minute periods, both of which are subjected to flop time. Meaning, so after you complete the first 15-minute overtime period, and by the way, it's not sudden death. It's not, you know, first goal scores. It is they're going to play the entire 15 minutes out.
2: Yeah, it was taken away in 2004. It was the goal. It was called golden goal, where if you scored
0: in extra time,
2: it was called extra time.
0: Okay, an extra time.
2: If you scored in extra time, the match would be over.
0: So it was like a sudden death kind of deal.
2: Yeah,
0: yeah, but they got rid of that. So now if they're going to go into extra time, they're going to play the extra 15, and then at the end of the 15, they're going to add the flop time to it. So you got that plus flop time.
2: Stoppage time.
0: Stoppage time. And then you go into the last 15. You play the last 15 with stoppage time, and then if it's still a tie, you go into penalty kicks. I was hoping, and I think that the commentators were saying, if it did go into penalty kicks, that tend to favor Argentina over Spain, which I don't know why.
3: Well, the Argentina goalie was just on fire,
2: yeah,
3: too.
2: Yeah, that's a big reason. You know, the Spanish goalie didn't have to do much the whole match.
0: No, and I could have been the goalie for Spain.
2: And then all of a sudden he's got to stop things. And then historically Spain has not been great in penalty kick shootouts, and Argentina's been better. It would have been a travesty if this game went to penalty kick shootouts with how much Spain dominated Argentina.
0: Yeah. So anyway, the only thing I didn't know is just how animated and floppy this game is.
2: So part of it, just so you know, Bubba, and part of it is a holdover from the old rules, but you've got to make sure the ref sees the foul, and part of that is selling it. And so that is a holdover of the old rules where you've really got to make sure you flop around a little bit so that because he's looking at so many different things. He may not catch the foul that's committed.
0: So you got to flop.
2: And sell it so that he can see that something happened over there and maybe make the call.
0: Is that for just the casual watcher or the guy? Is it a thing, flopping and the flopping around? Is it a thing? Like, I mean, do people talk about how much they flop? And I mean, is that a thing, or am I just arbitrarily?
3: No, that's why most people can't stand soccer.
0: Is because of the flopping.
3: Yeah, and that's why they say.
0: And
3: the
0: then
3: USA
0: hold on, the guy flops, and then they, like a minute later he's up, he's great, no problem. And if had he it really been as bad as what he, you know, flopped, the guy would have had, like, you know, they had to carry him off on a stretcher.
2: But it looks like they got shot. The NBA is pretty bad too.
3: They got in sometimes where they show the ref after, you know, they switch it over, the ref goes to the guy and says, tells him to get up.
2: Yeah,
3: like,
2: yeah,
3: up,
2: the ref will be like, get up, or he's doing that now because he's saying get up or you're off for a minute.
3: Yeah.
0: Hello.
2: Like, he's not, they don't play with it as much anymore.
0: Hello, who's this? Go ahead. Yes, you're on the air. Go ahead. Fantastic. You've been waiting
4: for me. Northern Indiana.
0: Hey, it's Bubba. Go ahead. You're on the air.
4: Hey, how you doing?
0: Good.
4: I was listening to you talking about the athleticism of soccer players and whatnot, and I agree. They run a lot, and it's they have a lot of endurance, but I never realized until I saw a professional hockey game at rinkside, and it happened to be the Tampa Bay Lightning. How incredible the eyesight, body control, eye-hand coordination a professional hockey player.
0: I feel the exact same way. Hockey, television does not do hockey any justice. And I remember, like, back in like 91, 92, what was the Lightning's first year? 92?
2: 92,
3: yeah.
2: Yeah.
0: I went to my first game when they were, you know, playing out the fairgrounds, and it was a promotion through JCOR/93.3, and I got, like, we were right behind the goalie, and that's when, I think, was it Poopa? Oh, not Poopa. It was, I forget who the, maybe, I don't know who our first goalie was, but it was one of our very first goalies, and it was the first time that I'd actually been to an NHL hockey game in person, and I remember whoever I went with turning to them saying, man, television doesn't do hockey any justice. And I would put hockey at number one. Soccer's probably right up there, but as far as hand-eye coordination, having to be able to skate, you know, I would say, in my opinion, hockey is the most challenging sport and the greatest hand-eye coordination.
2: And the physicality you add to it as well.
0: Exactly. So I would agree. I agree with you.
4: When you sit at ringside and you're sitting still, it's really hard to keep track of where the puck is. And then you think, these guys are skating full speed up the ice in traffic, and they have to keep track of that little puck. And it's just amazing how their eyesight's got to be incredible.
0: Well, I mean, their hand-eye coordination in conjunction with their physicality, in conjunction with their endurance, it's like, it's got the hand-eye coordination of baseball, it's got the it's got the endurance and leg, you know, fatigue of soccer, it's got an element of basketball, it's got an element of football, you know, hockey, I don't know if Brian's going to agree with me or not, but I think hockey is the most physically demanding and has the greatest athletes of any sport.
2: I think so, across the board.
0: Thank you, bud. I appreciate it. So, various pictures from the World Cup. Spain wins. Here's various pictures I can play because I won't get a copyright deal. Otherwise, I can't really play any video because I'll get a copyright deal. And Brian, I got to tell you, Spain was only a human hand away from it being 2-0 on that guy's breakaway. When he was ruled offsides.
2: Oh yeah.
0: Oh man, that was a beautiful play, was it not?
2: Well, and Spain got unlucky that the I think it was Nico Robbins or Williams, I forget his name, Nico Williams, his hair changed the trajectory of a shot, and the goalie from Argentina was able to make the save because of it. And had he let it go, it was going into the corner of the goal.
0: Yeah.
2: Now, he didn't know that. He tried to head it and change direction, which if he had gotten a full head on it, probably scores. But because it just clipped his dreadlocks, it sent the ball downward. Yeah. And otherwise, it was going into the corner of the net.
0: The best head of the entire game was when the ball was going
2: out
0: of bounds.
2: When Erica came over during halftime.
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1: 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I have been having the worst eye issues over the weekend.
2: Oh, no. Did your retina detach?
1: I don't know, but it's like it's constantly burning. And then I try to dry them out, and then I don't know. And then the only thing that seems to really work is if I go and wash my eyes with, like, soap. And then that gives me some remedy.
2: Well, you don't use, like, artificial tears or anything like that?
1: Yeah,
2: or dry eyes?
1: I got Blink. These are like $23 for these. These are the best eye drops known to man. The Blink dry eye gel kind of deal. These are expensive as hell. But I don't know if I got. I don't know. I'm gonna maybe have Dan prescribe me some maybe prescription eye drops tomorrow. I don't know if I got something going. I mean, I don't have pink eye because it's not pink, and it just gets irritated and wants to tear up. Every once in a while. And the only thing that I can seem to get any relief on is when I get, like, I'll just go get soap and really soap up.
2: Soap makes your eyes feel better?
1: Yeah.
3: That really?
2: Is bizarre.
1: Yeah. Like, I'll close my eyes and I'll take, like, some Dial antibacterial and I'll scrub my eye and then I'll take, like, a wet wash rag and then rinse them out. And that seems to give me some relief. I think this is the guy that was on hold the first time and didn't know, so I'm automatically in a bad mood.
3: Oh, boy.
1: So I think that, sir, you're on the air. I think you were the person that I was saying you're on the air, and you sat there like a bump on a log. Is that you earlier?
2: Oh, he just got his revenge.
1: All right, let me, you know what? Whatever. People are so stupid, they call, and then we say hello. And then a lot of times a guy on hold thinks it's him and he starts talking, but he really, it's not him. Or they aren't paying attention because it's been ringing so long and they're not there when I go there.
3: Yes.
1: So I'm just going to not take phone calls.
3: Thanks, buddy.
1: You know what, buddy? You, whoever you are, ruined it for everybody. Now, how long, for the longest time, it was like, no human being would ever break the 4-minute mile deal. I think that might have been 30 years ago. I don't know when the actual sub-4-minute mile was broken, but that was the biggest, you know, the big thing in track and field for the longest time is, will a human being ever run the mile in less than 4 minutes? Now they're, as of now, they're 17 minutes and 33 seconds.
2: 1954 it was done, Bubba.
1: 1954.
2: Roger Bannister. So it was 72 years ago.
1: Thank you. That's showing my stupidity. So 72 years ago, it was, can you break the 4? And they've been whittling it down ever since. And now they are, I think, like 17 minutes and 33 seconds, or I don't know. Not 17 minutes. It would be 8 minutes, wouldn't it? I don't know.
2: What?
1: Seconds. Seconds.
2: How many seconds
1: yeah,
2: it
1: they're,
2: is?
1: Yeah, they're 17, I think, well, if
2: there's
1: they're...
2: 60 seconds in a minute, Bubba.
1: Hold on. Let me just see if I can calculate this, okay, while you guys make fun of me, okay, and I'm on the hot seat. If the new record is 3:42.66, then that would make it... 17 seconds? 17 seconds and 0.33 one hundredths?
2: What are you talking about? It's 222 seconds.
3: Are you talking about 17 seconds a lap? I'm confused.
1: I'm just confused. Trying to think.
2: Please let me know what you're thinking
1: about,
2: Bubs.
1: I'm thinking about how much lower.
2: Oh, how much they're below 4 minutes.
1: Yes.
2: Oh,
1: yes.
2: Okay.
1: I'm sorry, Brian. It looks. I think
2: 17.34 seconds.
1: That's what I said.
2: Well, we had no clue what you were talking
1: all right.
2: about.
3: By the way, women have not broken the 4 minutes yet.
1: Okay, so. I'm sorry. I thought you guys were in my head and you knew what I was thinking. What I'm saying is, you know, we are now, as we've been whittling out the below the 4-minute plateau, which was 72 years ago, We now have whittled it down 17.34 seconds from the 4 minute. As I think this is the Scottish runner, Josh Kerr, just broke the mile in a world record of 3:42.66 at an average of, listen to this, 16.2 miles per hour for a mile.
2: At your fittest, what do you think the fastest you could sprint was, Bubba?
1: Well, I can tell you at my fittest what my best mile time was.
2: Okay.
1: At my fittest, my senior year in high school, I think I was a 8:02.
2: All right.
3: Nice.
1: I mean, that's not good. But for a 235-pound lineman, it was, you know, we had to, I think we had to be below 8, and the coach gave me that, like, there was a pack of us that was
2: Bubba
1: like
2: rules.
1: No, but there was a pack of us right there at 8. You know, 8:02, 8:04. Like, the coach is not gonna. Now, if we were 8:15, 8:20, you know, the coach, you failed. There were some kids that were a pack behind us. There were all the fast guys that did it like in 6:50,
2: which is dumb because you don't ever need to run a mile as a lineman,
1: right?
2: Such a stupid thing for a coach to be like, you've got to run it in under 8 minutes.
1: Here's the other thing coach made us do. We had to run bleachers, and if you think about it, man, that is absolutely treacherous.
2: But that's good for your legs, at least your explosion.
1: Well, no,
2: and
1: hold
2: everything.
1: On running up, yes.
2: Yeah,
1: running down, no. Coach would make us run up and down. So they should have.
2: You got to come down somehow.
1: Well, I know, but you know, they should have made you run up because you don't just dexterously, it's easier to run up stairs than it is to run down.
2: Well, that's good footwork, though, coming down the stairs, too.
1: Yeah, but you wouldn't believe how many people bit it. Like, I mean, a guy.
2: How many times did you eat it?
1: None, because I wasn't part of the fast group. They broke you up into linemen and run, you know, like, skilled positions, running backs and fast guys, and then the linemen. So they gave us linemen a little bit more latitude on going down. Plus, they didn't want to blow our knees out. I mean, right? So, but yeah, I mean, a lineman running a mile, I mean, as a lineman, you know, you need to have about a 30-yard burst is about what you need.
2: At most.
1: At most. So anyway, here's the guy that broke the world record in mile. I mean, what was the world record?
2: Well, probably like 0.2 faster than slower than this guy.
1: I think they'll show it probably when he crosses the finish line.
0: Once again, here he goes. I think he's going.
1: I mean, that guy looks like a deer.
2: Oh, there
1: he?
2: It is. It was 3.4594.
1: So the world record was 3.594.
2: 3.4594.
1: I think the MR would maybe be meet record.
2: Yeah.
1: The record of this particular meet was two one hundredths of a
3: jeez.
0: Keep going, Josh. Keep going, Josh. It's a one.
1: And I gotta tell you, man,
2: he shattered it.
1: I mean, smoked it, right?
2: Was that world leader for the year, or was that the prior world record?
1: I don't know.
3: It looks like it was a world record.
1: 16.2 miles an hour. And the one thing I love about this guy is a lot of times, you know, you'll see him and, you know, when you got that big of a lead, you know, he's looked back probably a few times. He knows he could literally, you know.
2: So before Josh Kerr, it was 3.4313. So he beat it by, you know, over half a second.
1: Yeah. So, but here's what I love about this guy is a lot of times they'll kind of pull up maybe one or two steps before the line, and very rarely when you have this big of a lead on a long distance race will you absolutely continue to go through the line like full steam. And if you look here, man, the guy's almost at the line and he's fully stretched out. Like, he is.
2: His stride is like as long as he can take it.
1: Right, maybe even more so. Like,
2: yeah, look at the guy behind him and look at the difference.
1: Yeah. And so I really like a guy. Maybe he knew that he was on world record pace.
2: Oh, he definitely knew.
1: And so he's like, man, I can't pull up lame two or three steps before because my lungs are about ready to explode. I mean, he stretches it out.
0: Oh, gosh! It's a world record! Get in!
1: Yeah.
0: Get in!
1: From Great Britain.
0: Oh, my word!
1: And it looks to me that he's not even huffing it. Like, I'd be dead. I'd be on the ground having to get, you know, some type of medical treatment. This guy, look.
0: He said I could do it.
4: He said, I will do it. I'm telling you I'm going to do it.
1: God, look how skinny he is.
2: Well, yeah, he's all lean, man.
1: I mean, what?
2: His body fat percentage is probably 5.
1: I was going to say 5 or less.
2: Yeah.
1: Right?
2: I mean, you don't want it to be too much less than 5, but...
1: Do you start getting into, like, maybe some health concerns?
2: Oh, huge, yeah.
1: Really?
2: Yeah. Like, I mean, you water issues, you know, in terms of dehydration and things like that, fat's important for now, you know, not dehydration.
1: After this, would he probably hook up to an IV immediately and start getting fluids?
2: Not on a mile.
1: No.
2: He's probably like 6 or 7% body fat.
1: Maybe on a like a marathon, like a 26er, right?
2: Those guys need fluids.
1: Lemmy, will you look at what the record is on a 26-mile marathon?
3: Yeah.
4: Going to do it, and he's done it.
2: He celebrated by having his first beer for in 7 months and a big fat steak.
1: Yeah,
2: after this,
1: hell yeah. I actually saw an article on the most unhealthy hamburgers amongst, you know, like the fast food chains and things like that, and I looked at the number one, which I think was Whataburger.
3: 1 hour and 59 minutes.
1: 1 hour and 59 minutes, so less than 2 hours. What is that an average per mile? Isn't that like a 4.5 minute mile?
3: 4:33.
2: That's insane.
1: And clipping 26.2 of those?
3: Yes.
1: Isn't the marathon distance 20, just a little, oh, it's not 26 even. I think it's 26.2, isn't it? Or is it 26 even?
3: 26.2.
2: It's the distance between the two cities in Greece.
1: Oh, is that how they get it?
2: Yeah.
1: So, Lemmy, do we have a Whataburger around here?
3: Yes, we do.
1: We do.
3: Yes.
2: 26.2188.
3: Right down the street.
1: I think they are officially, they have the number one most unhealthy hamburger. Like their triple suicide Willie, and I one of these days think I might go get it. Oh, I saw this article on the top 10 most unhealthy hamburger / cheeseburgers, and oh man, I'd have to starve. I'd have to probably fast for a day. You know what? I did my first 24-hour fast this weekend.
3: How was that?
1: Horrible. Absolutely horrible. I wanted to eat the refrigerator on my 24th hour. I went 24 hours without eating.
2: Oof.
1: Now, my daily regimen when I'm dialed in is 16. I eat at noon. I eat lunch at noon, and then I don't eat again till 4, which I think that's 16, isn't it?
2: No.
1: Is that 14?
2: You eat lunch at noon, and then you don't eat again until 4 a.m.?
1: Yes.
2: Oh, yes. Sorry.
1: Yes. That's what I do standardly is when I'm not cheating, but I cheat almost

0: Whip.
1: Oh, you know the kind that's carbonated. That
2: Ready Whip with Pringles?
1: Yeah.
2: Oh.
1: And then I'll be like, you know, I'll just take a piece of one piece of low carb bread.
0: It's low carb.
1: And then exactly that you're completely in my head. It's low carb. It's only 4 grams for the bread.
0: It's not nothing.
1: And then if I take a little thing of peanut butter and I fold it in half, you know, that's like not a lot. And then I was like, you know, I cannot eat peanut butter without drinking milk. So then I go, oh, wow, you know, just a little swig of milk ain't
0: Is
1: bad.
0: Is it whole milk?
1: It's lactose-free, fat-free, but still, it's not good for you.
0: Yeah. You know, sugar water.
1: I mean, anything you put in your mouth if you're fasting completely breaks your fast, and now you've just blown everything.
0: Except water, yeah.
1: Yeah, exactly. I mean, I think coffee is fastable, but I don't drink coffee. So, yeah. So then at like 4:30, 4:45, oh, well, you know, a couple chips, just a little handful of chips of the Lay's deal with just one little Dean's Dip gimmick. That's just a little thing. Oh, okay. Now I've
0: then
1: eaten.
0: The pills kick now, in, and now he doesn't even know what he's doing.
1: Now the pills kick in, and I forget about all of that and go back to, oh, well, just 3 or 4. And I completely repeat the cycle. Now I'm probably 1,000 calories into the whole ordeal, and I blew my fast.
0: Everybody in chat wants to know, what Pringles go best with Ready Whip?
1: Oh, either the cheese Pringles or the standard, either the regular,
0: the cheddar cheese
1: or the cheddar cheese. Yeah.
0: And now, are you putting the Ready Whip on the Pringles?
1: No. Oh. I eat
0: like
1: the Pringles.
0: Cheese-less?
1: I eat the Pringles and then I'll suck the Ready Whip deal.
0: Okay. And are you a cheese whiz guy?
1: While in my underwear, just in my straight underwear in the kitchen. And I just go back and forth from the fridge over to the pantry that's got the chips over by the fridge.
0: All right, you're turning everybody on, Bubba. Stop.
1: And I'm literally, if you were to look at that pattern in our kitchen, I'm probably worn out the wood from that little path.
2: Yeah,
1: right
2: at least you're getting your steps in, going back and forth. Hey, but if you want to try that, there's a Steak and Shake actually took the record from Whataburger on the worst.
1: Can you send me a? What? So
2: it's a 7X, 7XX burger.
1: Oh, hold on. 7X. Can you send me some information on the 7XX?
2: Yes.
1: Because I'm thinking about maybe trying to do a 24-hour fast, and then my first meal would be like that 7X deal.
0: Why? Why ruin your fast?
1: Yeah.
2: It has 98 grams of protein.
1: Look at me, Brian. I mean, I've ruined a lot of fasts. So, I mean, I didn't get this fat while being, you know.
2: If you scroll all the way to the bottom.
1: Oh, I could.
2: No, that's not it. I went fast food. So if you keep going down, number one, it's a big burger.
1: All right, hold on. See, but like this one right here, this is just way. I wouldn't even attempt. Like, no. Uh-uh. No.
2: No, but I only did fast food, so you can make sure that it's easy to.
1: Triple Backyard from Dairy Queen. No. Jack in the Box, no. Five Guys, no, because it's going to cost $36. This is probably what I'm interested in. The Whataburger triple meat.
0: That looks too dry.
2: Yeah, look at all the carbs. Just wait till you see the Steak and Shake one. Take out the carbs.
1: Smash Burger, Wendy's. Now. Here what I would do. I would get it with bacon, lettuce, and bacon, lettuce, ketchup, and onion is how I would get. No pickles, no tomatoes, no mayonnaise. Carl's, we don't have that. Checker. Ooh, that looks pretty good. The bacon Buford.
2: Yeah. Mm.
0: Burger, it's got barbecue sauce.
1: Look at this one. The Burger King. And Brian, look at this. 1,400 calories.
0: Only 2,500 milligrams of sodium, too, so that's not bad.
2: No.
1: Is that really pretty bad?
0: Oh, my God. It's like more than your day's allowance.
2: Really? 2 days allowance.
0: Yeah.
1: All right. So
2: this is fat burger.
1: We don't have fat burger?
2: No, then here's that one.
1: So here we go. No, this is ridiculous. I couldn't eat that.
2: Really?
1: No. You can't get your mouth around it. you can't. At least on this one right here, that's probably I don't think I could get my mouth around that. I'd have to squish it down. The Burger King Duo Bacon Cheese Triple Beef Whopper. I'd probably get that with just bacon, ketchup, lettuce, and onion.
0: All you're doing is getting rid of tomato. There's no lettuce on that sandwich. Yeah, that's way too healthy.
2: There's no lettuce.
1: Mm. That's what I'm probably going to get.
2: All right.
1: So it's got 1,395 calories, 85 grams of fat, 2,500 milligrams of sodium, which Brian says is about 3 days worth of what you're supposed to. 55 carbs and almost 9.

0: eat 92 grams of protein. Oh,
1: there you go.
0: Yeah. I'm not, I mean, listen, I'm not going to get this, but I was I saw some article this weekend, and I thought that looked pretty damn good.
1: That looks pretty good, too,
0: I'd have to cut it in half. And now, Brian, if you cut it in half and made it two
2: it's
0: meals.
2: Half the calories.
0: Now you got 700 calories, which is a little bit not that bad.
2: Yeah.
0: 700 calories, if you have three of those, that's 2,100. That's your 2,000 calorie gimmick right there.
2: Yeah.
0: If you would.
2: I mean, a half a burger for breakfast, a half a burger for lunch, and then a sensible, you know.
0: Then maybe a salad.
2: Yeah.
0: I don't want people, the next thing I'm going to talk about is I stumbled upon this kid. And I think, well, this guy here kind of gives you an explanation of this guy. And I think that he is very, very, very, very, very autistic. I think he's nonverbal autistic, this guy. I think his name might be Tyler. And this guy is his handler. And this guy is a basketball trick shot artist. This autistic kid, and I want to play it because it's cool that now social media can actually give people that otherwise wouldn't have a chance in life to be popular or to be able to show that they have some type of skill set, even though they're severely handicapped, and people can follow this kid and kind of be a fan of this person. Whereas most severely nonverbal, maybe even with Down syndrome, severely autistic people are made fun of, you know, are really can't develop any type of following. I mean, unless you're going to go on HBO's or whatever, Netflix's Love on the Spectrum. This guy, so far, like, he can't, I don't think this guy can communicate. I think he just grunts. And so I find it refreshing that a guy that normally life is going to be completely against this guy, he has no chance. And because of social media, he has, I think he's got 300,000 followers, if not more, on Facebook. I don't know what he has on Instagram. I think more than that. But he is, what I love about him is after he does a trick shot or he does a shot, he doesn't put it over at all. Like, he's the stiffest. Like, you're like, yay, high five. He's like, meh, meh. Like, you know, like, and he just walks away. Like, everything's a walk off with him.
1: He's got 339,000 on Instagram, yeah. 488 on TikTok.
0: Yeah, hell yeah.
2: We need that rub. We need the R rub.
0: Well, I can't even get this guy on the air because he can't talk. But I just love that everything he does is a walk off. Like, he does it, then just turns around because he doesn't care or he doesn't know. But he doesn't, like, you know, like, if we hit one of these shots, like, Lummy, the one trick shot that you hit, you're, like, all over. You're like, yeah!
1: Oh, yeah!
0: Yeah! Yeah, bitch! This guy's like, meh. You're like, Tyler, or whatever his name is.
1: Yes,
0: oh, my God.
1: Tyler.
0: He'll go, meh. I'm going to play him next.
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0: Deadly Intentions will roll out Thursday as planned, 10 o'clock. That's with me. That's our true crime whodunit podcast that we'll distribute through various Deadly Intention platforms, but it'll be on all of our platforms as well. And the first one is the Gilgo Beach Killer. The second one is, I think, the Golden State Killer. The third one is the Anchorage, Alaska, Israel Reyes Killer. And then, I think we're five or six. We're doing two tomorrow. One, we have a cartel, a appetizer of how the U.S., the cartel operates within the U.S. We got one of those in the can. We got another killer one in the can. And then we're shooting two tomorrow.
1: In the can?
0: In the can. Yeah.
1: You shoot it from the bathroom?
0: Yeah, exactly. So here is, across all platforms is this nonverbal autistic guy named Tyler. Is it strong and able across all platforms?
2: Yes.
0: Instagram, Facebook, X.
2: Yes.
0: Does he have a YouTube?
2: Yes, he does.
0: Yeah. Now, this guy here, he's his handler.
2: Ellie, I think his
0: name
2: is. Is
0: this Ellie? Yes. And he explains, because a lot of people are like, oh, you're exploiting this guy and, blah, blah, blah. Well, first of all, this guy needs a handler in life. He really can't function in life. He still lives with his parents. And I don't know how old he is. I think maybe he's 30, 20.
2: He's 3,000 subscribers on YouTube.
0: Okay, so that's not a... Basically, he's a TikTok, Insta, Facebook guy.
2: Yes.
0: Right. And this guy to the left is named Tyler. He's a nonverbal, heavily autistic, maybe a tinge of Down syndrome kind of guy. And this guy is not exploiting him. This guy explains in this video, it's very long, but he talks about how he is a healthcare worker who specializes in coming in a couple days a week to take care of people that are mentally handicapped. As kind of a caretaker to give their parents some time off to go shopping or, give them a few, 3-4 hours off. And he kind of like babysits the various mentally handicapped people, because if you're this heavily handicapped, you live at home and you need 24-hour care. And so your parents literally have no life. They can't do anything. They either have to take you with or they have to stay at home. And so they can hire this guy to come in and watch you. And so this guy came in, they hired this guy to come in, and, while his mom and dad, Tyler's mom and dad, were out shopping or going to dinner or doing something as a couple, Tyler was 65 pounds heavier than he is today. And so this guy here they lived near a basketball court and near a fitness trail. He started doing like outdoor activity with this kid.
1: Made Tyler walk the property and pick up sticks.
0: And next thing you know, they get near a basketball court, and this guy here, who proclaims himself to be a hockey player, is not a basketball player, but they happen to have a basketball, and Tyler picks up this basketball and is like Johnny line drive, dead eye, like he's smoking these long distance shots. And this guy's like, well, so I decided to create a channel to show you this guy's skill set. I'm not a coach. I don't teach him how to do this because I'm not a basketball player. And so that's kind of the backstory to how this channel got developed.
2: What if this guy's like part of that Big Buddy program that they have too?
0: I think he is. He says he has 3 or 4 other severely mentally handicapped adults that he works with during the week. And Tyler just happens to be one that showed him this incredible skill set, and they decided to make a channel. Here's him briefly telling.
1: He has another guy that all he talks about is Skag mowers that he works with.
0: Oh, he does.
1: Yeah,
0: yeah. I heard he's a little bit more high functioning.
1: Yeah,
0: yeah,
1: slightly.
0: Yeah. By the way, we will not today. We, even though it's Monday, we will do three question Thursday today with Brian Matroni asking me three very.
1: These aren't, no, they're yeah. Not all, it's not all that serious, my man.
0: Most of them are usually trying to, they're gotcha type questions.
1: No, this is not gotcha journalism.
0: Yeah.
1: If you wanted gotcha questions, I'll get you with gotchas.
0: I'm not going to tell
1: but
0: you
1: I'm
0: what
1: not
0: to
1: doing
0: do,
1: that. Yeah, yeah, yeah, yeah.
3: You say hi, Ty?
4: Yeah.
3: Yeah, all right. So I noticed that we have quite a few new viewers and followers recently, so every now and then I like to come on here and tell you guys a little bit about our story. Those who are,
0: because this guy was also catching some hate, be like, "Hey, you're exploiting a mentally handicapped kid," and this kind of deal. And this guy could not come across any better than he did by he kind of gives you the backstory of what I just gave you.
3: I'm familiar. So Tyler and I met each other back in 2017, so almost 10 years ago now, would ya? And we're not blood related. I know a lot of people think we're brothers and all that stuff, and I met him as a caregiver at his former day program. It's a day program for adults with special needs. You know, it's like school for adults with special needs. You get dropped off there in the morning, you get picked up and taken back home in the afternoon. And
0: he goes on to explain that he also would come to Tyler's house so his parents could go out to dinner and what have you. So this is pretty much run through what I just said. So now let me give you this. Brian, wait till you see this guy. And the one thing I love about this dude is after he sinks a shot, like, that's incredible. First of all, if you know anything about basketball, you know, almost everybody who has a long shot, whether it's a Steph Curry or a Larry Bird or a LeBron James or a Wembanyama, whoever, they have an unbelievable arch to their ball. You know, just if you statistically look at, the ball has probably a better opportunity of going into the hoop if it kind of drops in rather than a line drive. Line drives are the hardest. Like, I don't even know anybody in the league that shoots line drives. And this guy is Johnny Line Drive, which, in my opinion, is that much harder of a shot to hit. He has zero arch on his balls. And then after every time he hits one, like, you and I'd be going crazy. Yeah, yeah, yeah. Yeah. He just walked. He doesn't even care. I'm just going to show you. And by the way, he can't talk. He just moans. He cannot talk. And I'm just going to give you a montage of some of his trick shots, and I find this very refreshing. Follow this guy if you can. Strong and Able.
1: They have an app coming out in 2 weeks. Strong and Able app.
0: Are they in beta development right
1: They're
0: now?
1: They're in beta development.
0: Thank you. Appreciate it.
4: What do you got?
0: Watch this.
1: Good God.
0: So Brian, again, like, I want, like, I, it's unbelievable.
1: Does he now, does he just make, like, rip four in a row?
0: No, he'll rip two in a row.
1: Oh, okay.
0: And look at him. Doesn't put nothing over. Like, that's what I love about the guy. He's like, it's just another walk in the park.
4: Yeah. Happy 4th of July, right?
0: Watch, ready?
1: If that doesn't go in the basket, it's hitting that white car.
0: But and like, it's just it's unbelievable because everything's a line drive. Like, there's no arch in it at all. And it's like he's developed this kind of muscle memory where, like, you know, 95% of the shots that would be shot like that are going to be a brick. And just walk up? He just walks away. Here we go.
4: It's hot today, so let me know when you need a break, okay?
1: Jesus.
0: See, again, Brian, everybody's like, why would you? Because it's amazing if his lack of like droop on it, like, he, like, it's incredible.
1: Yeah, the margin on his shot is like
4: too sick.
1: So narrow to go in.
4: What do you got?
1: He's not getting a lot of bounces.
0: Watch, ready? All right, so this is him. This is him walking the dog, and again, you can see, like, he can't talk. He can't talk. Here we go. And by the way, he's lost 65 pounds.
2: Yeah,
0: so he likes to take his shirt off now, which is cool.
2: Yeah.
0: And listen, I'm not trying to make fun of anybody here. I'm actually happy for this kid because if we didn't have social platforms and social media, this guy wouldn't be appreciated. This guy wouldn't be in, nobody would understand how unbelievable his shots are. And I like the fact that he can probably make a pretty decent living or some extra money, if you will, on being able to showcase his skill set where, and his skill set is unbelievable. Like, I don't know, LeBron James could shoot line drives like that. Like, whew. It's
4: at the bank.
0: Watch this.
4: Oh yeah, dude. Squat the bank. Sick. Got the.
0: this shows his weirdness, and I was going to play it, but he loves to sniff his handler. So I'm going to play it just to show you. This is one of his things, is he likes to sniff. What's the guy's name?
1: Biden?
2: Tyler.
0: Yeah. Tyler. He's got a tinge of Joe Biden in him. He does. Here we go. But, you know, if there's anything, it just shows that this guy, Tyler, who's truly trusts his handler, and, you know, this guy's not exploiting him or nothing like that. Like, they're best friends. Like he trusts him. So I think that's kind of cool.
5: Sniffing my shirt, huh?
0: I can watch this guy all day.
5: I missed.
1: There's another one of Tyler inspecting his turds after he goes to the bathroom.
0: Oh, yeah, I don't know. Hold on. I don't know if this is a regular woman, but he loves to sniff.
1: That's the guy's wife.
0: That's
1: L's wife.
0: Is it?
1: Yeah. It says right on the bottom there. They put these captions on there that you can learn about them.
0: You're right. I'm sorry.
1: Who is this mystery woman?
0: It's less creepy knowing that it's L's wife.
5: Pretty sick.
0: Yeah. So anyway, follow him if you want. It's Strong and Able on various platforms. Now, talk about creepy. Brian, you and Lummi. Well, Lummi, you don't have a kid that's getting ready to start high school or anything like that. But Brian, you know, it's only a few years away. What are you, maybe 4 or 5 years away? And
1: sure, we'll go with that.
0: Whatever. I mean, she'll be in high. Probably by the time she gets in high school, this will be more prevalent.
2: There goes the sex stories.
0: I mean, but
1: that robot is just asking for a mouth humping.
0: New York school district to become the first in the United States to introduce a humanoid robot in the classroom. Now, my question to you, Brian, is: Would you be throwing a fit over this if this was implemented into your kid's high school?
1: Not in the way, because it's being so. This, from what I understand, is coding, robotics, and AI. So, what better way to learn that than with an example of coding, robotics, and AI right in front of you every day?
0: So, this robot's going to only teach coding, robotics, and AI, Sally. Right?
1: Yeah.
0: Costs less than the average teacher's salary in New York with a price tag of $57,000. I mean, I guess, after the first year, she pays for herself, right?
2: Yeah.
0: The robot has brown hair and can move its arms and legs, but will not be able to walk around the classroom. Students will be able to log in so the humanoid can recognize students and their previous interactions. The humanoid is going to help teach coding, robotics, and AI. The school district promises that robots will never replace human teachers. Sally is made from real, was it Botix?
1: By real Botix.
0: Which also produces companion robots as well, you know, the kind that, you know, I would potentially buy if I was single.
2: Yeah, well, they're saying that how they're going to roll them out is they're also going to have helpers, like, for tutoring, and then they expect in 10 years to just absolutely replace teachers.
6: I make emotional connections by learning your preferences, remembering past conversations.
1: Oh, that's awful.
0: Now, hold on. This robot down here, that's little kids. Like, that's Brian's kid's age. I don't know if I want a creepy-ass robot teaching. Like, these
1: but
0: kids
1: the mouth
0: here
1: are, movements are so unnatural.
0: Yeah,
1: like, this
0: are.
1: Is the worst thing I've ever seen.
6: Actually,
1: it doesn't even look real. It says she had a stroke already?
2: Yes.
6: I make emotional connections by learning your preferences, remembering past conversations with our custom memory system, and responding in ways that feel...
0: Now, she'd be a good sex doll, I think. But I don't know if I want her teaching my kids.
6: Personal and consistent over time. Kind of like a very attentive friend with patched notes. I do not actually feel emotions the way humans do, but I am designed to recognize them.
0: I wonder if you could do, like, naughty stuff in class and she wouldn't be able to catch you like a regular
1: No, they've got cameras. They know what's going on. Their eyes have cameras in them.
6: And behave as if I care, so the connection feels real and supportive for you. Here to talk robots, vision systems.
1: That's awful.
6: And how not to...
1: The mouth movements are so terrible.
0: And by the way,
1: not
0: this is
1: in
0: the
1: sync with the actual audio coming out. The kids are not going to be able to learn well from this.
0: This kid, you can see here, this isn't a one. Like, this is the actual manufacturer. You can see behind them. So this looks like this is the demo. And Brian's right, man. It's horrible.
1: It's
0: like
1: awful.
0: The mouth The mouth synchronization is horrible.
1: Is she wearing a silk negligee there?
0: I think maybe or a silk tracksuit. What, is she Run DMC?
2: Yeah.
6: With AI. I'm Melody, the world's first ever greeter robot, debuting my dazzling AI charm and modular style at the 2025 Bitcoin conference.
1: That is awful.
6: Emma, you're officially my best friend. Don't tell the other robots. They get jealous and start blinking Morse code insults.
0: I mean, that's horrible.
1: That is awful.
0: Absolutely horrible.
1: Nope. I would be against it if it was terrible like that. That's just a distraction. Like, yeah. The words don't match up with the mouth movements.
2: Well, it looks like in New York, it looks like they're rolling out male ones that are going to be like 24/7.
0: I think
2: tutors.
0: Male ones are even creepier, where they have a chick than a male one.
1: Hot chick robot teacher I can go home and whack to.
0: On both sides of the spectrum, as much as we play good cops, you know, various videos.
2: Except for Brian.
0: This solidifies Brian's disdain for cops. And a cop actually sent this to me and said, as much as we have to, you know, put up with good cops doing bad things or good cops doing good things that people interpret badly, this is absolutely a piece of trash when it comes to our profession. So if we're going to be intellectually honest, we have to play the bad with the good. This is an example of an absolute insane cop that's on a power trip. Crazy Karen cop cuffs electricians just for doing their job. So this is
7: I'm not on my back.
8: On my stomach? Yes.
7: We just here working, ma'am. That's it. I only have tools on me.
8: Right here. Turn around.
7: Which way?
8: This way.
9: Just secure them for now. I got you covered. Secure them.
0: Now, it looks like to be an electrician's truck, van. Yep. The guy has electrician garb on with gloves. The African-American man tells the woman, I'm just here doing my job. I don't have anything.
8: Get in your back.
9: Until we figure out what's going on.
7: On my back.
8: On your stomach, sorry.
1: She is so anxious. This is a terrible police officer. Right. She is not trained
0: properly.
1: And by the
0: way, Brian, I want you to let you know, this came from a cop and said, because he heard you on the air today and says, listen, this validates Brian's disdain for cops. We have to take the good with the bad, and this is a bad one.
1: But listen,
0: this came from a cop, though.
1: If he was following her directions, he would have rolled the wrong way, and she would have said, oh, he wasn't
0: resisting.
1: Following directions. She said, I want you on your back, and he goes, my back? And she means, your stomach.
0: Right.
1: And then she said, roll over, and he says, well, which way?
0: And
1: like,
0: she's
1: so much calmer than
0: right.
1: She is.
0: Because she's just looking to try to get some kind of just hem this guy up.
1: No, she's scared. You can tell, you can hear it in her her speech. She's breathless. She is scared. Obviously, they're responding to some sort of shooting or something like that.
2: Didn't she roll up with her gun out?
0: No, I think that's her taser.
2: Oh, okay.
0: Yeah.
8: Sorry. You're fine. This is. You.
9: No, you're not under arrest.
8: You're detained.
7: Right?
8: There's a shooting.
7: Yeah, I understand. Yeah, we just bystanders. I didn't know you get cuffed up for being a bystander.
0: Guy's right.
1: Be quiet.
8: You're not making it easier.
0: Not making it easier.
1: He actually did make it easier. He's helping you.
0: Yeah, and he's like, you know, she tells him to shut up because he's not making it. Well, what's the guy done wrong?
7: I'm just working, though, ma'am, and you treating me like I got something to do with it.
8: Please.
7: It's already bad enough for my skin in this color.
8: Can you just sit down here? Can you just sit against the wall?
0: Brian, you're right. She's grasping for breath. She's completely way above her skill set.
1: She should not be in the field.
0: Right.
1: At
0: this
1: all.
0: Is way beyond her skill set.
1: Should not be out there. She needs to be trained, and I don't know that she'll ever be capable of being a police officer.
0: You're right.
7: This is crazy.
1: This Ruski DEI hire.
9: Hey, sit still.
7: She told me to scoot over there.
9: That's fine.
7: Yeah.
1: Deputy Donut and T. McGee over here.
0: Yeah. Hold on. Stay still. But she told me to move her. Okay. Go ahead and move
1: over. Go ahead and move.
0: Oh, yeah. I mean, the black guy is completely doing as told. Like, he is completely compliant.
7: Which I want me to do. Okay. Y'all confused and y'all look scared like y'all don't know who y'all want to
0: see. The black guy's got it. He's got this thing completely figured out. Y'all are scared,
1: this
0: man.
1: This has probably happened to him 8 times during his life,
0: no,
1: by the way.
9: Hey, if Handcuff him.
0: Oh my God.
1: I mean, absolutely.
0: If I'm the sheriff, Brian, or the chief of police, or whoever is her
2: Chief Chronister?
0: Or
2: is Pasco?
0: I don't know where this is at, but if whoever, I don't know who this is. May try to find the agency.
1: It's so weird because
2: the electricians are
1: from Port Richey, but I think the officer is from Hillsborough.
0: Yeah. Chronister, if you do not do something about this, this is horrible. This is absolutely a PR nightmare for this woman to have act this way if she's a Hillsborough County deputy.
9: Handcuff the second guy. We're good.
0: Actually, Lummy, this is a Hillsborough County deputy.
2: Okay.
0: You got to take the good with the bad, and this is the bad.
7: I need your badge number, man. This is crazy. I need your badge.
0: I mean, I had to dump out that outburst that she just did because she said F. But she screamed at the guy, got up in his face, and told him to shut the fuck up.
1: High pitched.
0: Yeah.
7: His number, ma'am. This is crazy.
1: Like, out of control.
0: You're fine. There's two officers that are shocked. Oh, so Lummy, this might have been.
2: But I don't understand because
0: No. Remember,
1: it's not Port Richey. It's Hillsborough County. Yeah. The electricians were from Port Richey.
0: Two electricians from Port Richey were wrongfully detained and handcuffed by for a shooting. A female officer from Hillsborough County. Here we go. From Hillsborough County can be seen repeatedly giving them confusing orders, telling the man to get on his back and then to lay on his stomach. All while guns drawn, while the electrician expressed that they were simply at work during the job, the officer then suddenly snapped and cussed at the man and shut the F up. So this might have been, Brian, they might have been in general proximity of or close to where the officers just got shot last week, the two dudes.
1: Okay.
0: But at that point, they gunned down, like, the guy was not on the run. The bad guy that shot the two Hillsborough County sheriffs, he was not at large. You know, they smoked him right there. So I don't know if if this woman wasn't paying attention to police traffic or what, because it's my...
1: I don't know. They got a canine unit there. The guy's a canine handler, so he may have...
7: Oh, man.
0: Hold on. I apologize to those people listening to us terrestrially how choppy this is, but this woman's mouth, she's dropped two F-bombs at this black guy, and
1: he's been nothing but respectful.
0: Nothing but respectful, nothing but cooperative, no resisting, nothing, and she is treating him like a dog.
10: Hold on.
0: Now three. She's going to tell him about a police officer that was just shot. I have to allow my dump to build up.
11: You have to talk.
9: Hey,
11: me.
9: Hey.
11: Hold your hands.
1: Okay, now it's replaying.
0: Yeah.
1: So she came out gun drawn. That wasn't a taser. That was her weapon, her sidearm.
0: No, you're right, Brian. Let me see. I didn't get a chance to see it better, but now we're replaying it.
7: I'm not. On my back.
0: Yeah, that's her service revolver. Yes, that's her gun. That's her side piece. That's her police issued firearm.
11: Yes.
0: And if you're this plant, you're like, this is how innocent black guys get shot. Something happened badly in the community. She knee jerks. Genuinely has the wrong person. I hope. Lummy, can we kind of make a mark of this and see if we follow this up, if this gets followed up?
2: Yeah.
0: Because, I mean, my Lord, that's horrible. All right, when we return, Three Question Thursday. Brian, you ready?
1: Yes, sir.
0: And Lummy, I think, so Macho Man, if you could just make it so we go right from positioning statements right into... the positioning statement for Three Question Thursday.
2: Yeah, but delay, how much delay do we have to build up?
0: Would you want me to be quiet right now? Let me just say,
2: do the Three Question Thursday now. I could hit the open.
0: I would rather just be quiet for, like, if I was quiet and shut my fat mouth for, like, 10 seconds.
11: Shut the fuck up!
0: Well, no, that's not what I need. All right, so let's, it might sound uncomfortable, but I'm going to have to be quiet. Give me 5 seconds first.
1: It's better than most Mondays.
0: Give me 5 seconds. I think at 5 seconds, my dump will be completely.
10: You can just hit the brake. I'll figure it out.
0: No. Macho Man, I got it. If I could just shut up for 5 seconds and everybody can shut up for 5 seconds, then I think we'll build it back up. Here we go. Starting down and right now, you're going to have 5 seconds of dead air. Please do not change the dial. Ready? Here we go. All right. That put me, if I could do another five, I'm at 38.3 and I need 42. I'm at 39. Another 5 seconds, let me, and we'll have her nailed, okay?
10: Yep.
0: Another 5 seconds of dead air because I got some foul mouth, stupid Hillsborough County overzealous, I hope the bitch loses her job, deputy who completely was about as racist and racial profiling incorrect as you could be. Are we at 40 normally or 42?
10: 40.
0: Oh yeah, we're built back up now. So
10: thank
0: we're
10: you.
0: We're good. We'll go into words and we'll come back with three question Thursday by the baby face next.
12: You know, he probably shouldn't have said that.
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1: It's 50 off with Gina. Brian's a lot cheaper. He's free. Consultations with him are free. Any slip and fall, dog bite, accident, medical mal, Brian's your guy. 844-ASK-GINA. And also absolutely one of the best lawyers with regards to a prenup, family law, separation, divorce,
2: child support, child custody,
1: child support. Maybe your baby
2: DVIs.
1: Daddy, maybe your dad hasn't. Maybe your baby daddy hadn't paid, you know, child support in I don't know how long. Just all of that. Gina is ready for you.
2: Gina, she's got Robbie, Scott, and David helping her out. So they're quite the team.
1: Whatever happened to that one lawyer you had? I think there was a former IRS agent, or I don't know. He was like an expert in
2: Child support. He's a judge now.
1: Is he really? Yeah, yeah, that's cool.
2: Yeah,
1: that's great.
2: Fred Pollack.
3: Does that normally you can like get him as a judge, right?
2: Well, there was a certain amount of time when he recused himself from all of our cases because following. But he's been gone for so long now that there's no need.
1: Is it disclosed? Like if Gina would get him, would they disclose the fact?
2: I don't think they need to anymore now because he's been gone for like 6-7 years.
1: Did he run for judge?
2: He was appointed, yeah.
1: Yeah. So anyway, Three Question Thursday brought to you by Hunter Law. Again, 844-ASK-GINA, whether it's family or injury, personal injury, car accidents, dog bites, you name it. I think, Brian, you said you had a few dog bites gimmicks going on right now.
2: Yeah. Dog bites are interesting because fewer and fewer insurance policies are covering them, and you know the law is morphed in a way where it's hard to go after the landowner and things like that. So it's a lot more difficult than it used to be. But I can tell you whether or not you got a case for sure.
1: What about people's homeowners insurance? What is that pretty broad in what it covers?
2: It covers a lot for liability in terms of things that happen at your home or certain, you know, liability, personal liability for that. But it just depends on the occurrence and the policy.
1: Okay. So next break, if you got a chance, I got something to tell you.
2: Okay.
1: Outside, so not only can we look at my messed up siding, it has some water damage.
2: I was just trying to give you a heads up.
1: No, I know.
2: I wasn't trying to be a dick.
1: No, well, you that's not true, but you
2: no,
1: are.
2: No, I wasn't.
1: I know.
2: But, I mean, in this instance, it was true.
1: I have to have my defenses up more so with you than anybody.
2: I guess. I think you have them up more with me. But if anybody else had told you that, you'd have been like, I'm whatever. Okay.
1: Well, no, but, you know, you actually looked pretty manly as you were pointing out various water damage on our studio cabin siding here. And you looked real manly. Like, you looked like New York Greg or, like, you know, like somebody that really...
3: Well, don't insult New York Greg like that.
1: No, I'm just saying New York Greg would...
3: Show up in that flowery shirt and work on it.
2: It's right, a Paisley design.
1: Time for three question. Time for Three Question Thursday with Brian the Babyface Matroni and sponsored by Hunter Law. Again, ask for 844 ask Gina.
2: That's
1: go
2: right.
1: ahead. Go ahead, Brian.
2: So okay, Bubba. So if you were on a deserted island and you could only have three things with you to keep yourself entertained, what would you bring?
1: I mean, probably an iPad. I mean, now do I have internet?
2: No, it's a deserted island. No, there's no internet. There's no electricity. You can only bring three things. So a cell phone's only going to do you so good.
1: So, well, a cell phone. Let me just clarify. So I know, like, the cell phone's a non-factor because you don't have any cell service.
2: You don't have internet, cell service, or power.
1: Yeah, but would you have what you've downloaded on your cell phone?
2: Yeah, but you have no way of charging or keeping it up.
1: So that's nothing.
2: Yeah.
1: I would say probably some form of a pornographic magazine. You know, like a pornographic magazine.
2: So like a Playboy?
1: Yeah. Well, okay. No, like something way more.
3: Like a
2: hustler?
1: Like
2: a hustler?
1: Yeah, like a hustler. Like, yeah.
2: Barely legal?
1: No. Oh. No, but like a hustler. Like a hustler. Let's go with a hustler. I'd go with
2: Filthy MILFs monthly?
1: Sure. I mean, that would work.
2: All right. So you want a porno for one.
1: Yeah. Some well, it had to be, it had to be a porno that didn't involve electronics or power. So the only thing at that point, you're looking at a magazine. So one of that, I'd want some source of fire, like matches or a lighter or something.
2: Like an aim-a-flame? Like with a big capacity aim-a-flame?
1: Yeah, and I have to be chili dog on it. I think matches would probably work better, because if you had like a... Those boxes of matches that they sell sometimes have like 1,000 matchsticks in them, don't they?
2: Yeah, but I got to imagine that like a flamethrower, airproof lighter thing is going to real quick get you lit, and then you can conserve the fuel. But so, that would be me.
1: Yeah, okay.
2: Rather than having to rely on a match that may or may not light.
1: Well, then you're going to go through 13 of them before you get... So I would say some type of fire-creating instrument, if I can be vague. And then the other one would...
2: These are things to keep you entertained, though. I'm not talking about survival. So you've got the porno mag.
1: We're kind of in a real small lane there.
2: Yeah, I know. That's what I'm saying. Like, what would keep you entertained on a deserted island that wasn't an electronic? So you've gone with a porno mag.
1: I can't think of anything else. I mean,
2: Wouldn't want to do some crossword puzzles or word search.
3: Puzzles.
2: Maybe have a board game of some sort.
1: No.
2: Deck of cards.
1: No, maybe a deck of cards. Now, do I have anybody on there with me, or am I by myself?
2: You're by yourself.
1: Oh, well, you're going to kill me. I mean, I'm just going to sit there by myself and just masturbate all day.
2: So two porno mags and a deck of cards?
1: Two porno mags. No, a porno mag, a deck of cards, and a 5-gallon drum of coconut oil. That's all I mean. And here's the deal. You can eat coconut oil not only is great for personal lubrication, but it's edible, too. People cook with it and things.
2: A lot of people don't know coconut oil is used for things other than masturbating. Yeah.
3: Did you know that, Brian?
2: Did you know that?
1: No, Brian, honestly, did you know that?
2: Yes. Yeah. That's its main... It's not...
1: I know,
2: its main use is not... It wasn't invented for people to use during sex.
1: Yeah.
2: It was invented for people to
1: eat.
2: Cook with.
1: Yeah.
2: Yeah.
1: I will tell you this, man. I will take some coconut oil and make my hamburgers or my eggs. Instead of using like butter or like Pam or anything like that, I'll use coconut oil.
2: I don't like the you can taste it, though. I don't like the aftertaste where you can taste it.
1: I don't like it in eggs as much as I do hamburgers. It seems like meat.
2: A little sweet on the meat.
1: Yeah, it makes meat better, whereas it makes other things kind of, like you said, coconut-y.
2: Yeah, so, I can taste it. Yeah. I have a very refined palate.
1: Yeah, so coconut oil.
2: Coconut oil, a porno mag.
1: And that's it.
2: Deck of cards, you said.
1: Deck of cards. That way I can play solitaire.
2: Yeah, do something.
1: I mean, I can't think of any individual games. Other than solitaire, is there any other game you can play?
2: Like a ball of some sort? I mean, look at Castaway. That ball became his friend.
1: I know, but...
2: Wilson.
1: My penis is my friend. So let's move on. That's not one of your better questions.
2: Okay.
1: You've had some really good questions and end up being somewhat viral. We were able to make them a short, and they end up going viral.
2: If you had to thank one person who you said influenced your career and how you do radio the most, and not Howard Stern, because he gave you that shot. I know you're forever indebted to him.
1: No, but it wasn't going to be Howard.
2: Okay. Who would it be and why?
1: Cary Gray. Cary Gray, he's the guy that I met back in 1986 at Jubilation Nightclub, and is the one that came in and said, hey, come sit in on my show tomorrow, which was April 1st, 1986. And that's the guy that kind of got me introduced into even what a radio station looked like on the inside, the ins and outs of the phone calls and requests and how to talk up a record and what have you. That guy who we've lost, who actually was coming to... come work with me in 2017 and died of had a brain aneurysm and ran off the side of a mountain in Tennessee. Absolutely. I owe everything to Cary Gray.
2: So you had no thoughts of going into radio or being a performance in any way?
1: None. I wanted to go back. I wanted to get my high school teaching, or just I wanted to get my teaching.
2: So hook up with the girls.
1: No, I wanted to get my teaching certificate so I could go be. I wanted to be a high school football coach. That's what I wanted to be, or a cop.
3: Oh,
2: God! You would have killed so many people by now.
1: Okay.
3: Had sex with so many chicks when he pulls them over.
2: Yeah. Locked in the back seat of my cop car again. There's a naked woman. Don't know how she got here.
4: Yeah. So I answered the question.
2: All right, Carrie Gray. Now, last week I asked you about your favorite bit that you did all time, and you went with Homeless Deal or No Deal. What's your least favorite radio bit or the one looking back that you wish you hadn't done?
4: Couple of them. Just because now that I think about it, you know, Hamill sold me on them, and we implemented it. We did them, and they might have been good and very, very naughty and very over the top and very controversial as you're listening to them, and there was no visual aspect of them. Well, we had for over a decade, we had BubbaRaw.com, and that's since been taken down just for various it's a different era of today. And so we took Bubba Raw down, which was the visual part of a lot of our stunts that we did. But we did two stunts that I'm embarrassed of and two stunts that were just really not cool. And they were cool when Hamill's selling them to me and we did them and they sounded outrageous. And they were on brand for what we were doing at the time, which was to be absolutely more outrageous than Howard. Mm. But Lummy can probably think of the two, but I'll tell you, it was the three-man circle jerk and the anal expansion are two things that just were not, and Tuttle was involved in both.
2: And poor guy.
4: I mean, I will forever be sorry to Tuttle for putting him through that. He was such a good sport about it. It's just...
2: So the three-man circle jerk was Tuttle, who, and who?
4: Tuttle, D-Ball. Let me, who was the third?
3: Augie.
2: And what was that stunt about? Whoever so they finished first lost?
4: Well, they were handcuffed to each other.
3: One.
4: They were handcuffed to each other.
2: Uh-huh.
4: So everybody had one free hand.
2: Okay.
4: Were they ankle chained together or were they handcuffed?
3: I think they were handcuffed.
4: Yeah, they were handcuffed together so that each guy had one free hand to masturbate with. But they were, because if you're handcuffed to three dudes and one hand is free, you're in general close proximity of all three guys. All three guys were not more than a shoulder length away from each other, and they were masturbating. And the first
2: themselves
4: guy,
2: or each other?
4: No, themselves.
2: Okay.
4: Themselves. And the first guy that could make himself have a party and was to party on his buddy's leg.
3: Mm-hmm.
4: And the first guy that partied, I think D-Ball won it.
3: Yes.
4: I think D-Ball won it. D-Ball partied on Tuttle's leg, and then Tuttle got all freaked out, as he should. And it was just, and again, as we did it, it sounded outrageous. There was not necessarily a video point. I actually never put that on Bubba Raw. It was so shocking and bad that there were some things on Bubba Raw that we couldn't show based on just, you know, you couldn't show. And we felt as if that could be a problem. So I don't think we ever posted those two. Anal expansion.
2: So anal expansion was just Tuttle, and you were just seeing how big you could get his anus?
4: Please be careful.
2: That was scientific.
4: Well, not necessarily.
2: I didn't say sticking anything anywhere.
4: All right, stop.
2: Okay, sorry.
4: So we had this apparatus that would expand, like kind of like a blood pressure cuff where you would pump
2: like
4: it.
2: Like pressure? Like a pump shoes?
4: Yeah.
2: Like Reebok pumps?
4: It was a phallic-type device that was inserted. And it was started out however big, and with every pump, it would get, you know, wider and wider and more girthier with every pump. And we had some kind of game show, whereas if you missed an answer, you got an extra pump. And like after like seven or eight pumps, like it was really very invasive.
2: Uncomfortable.
4: And so Tuttle was like, this is really starting to hurt. I know I've missed like seven. I don't think I can go any further, Bubba. And we had like, power pig, hello, I'm burning. That was our safe word. I said, power pig, hello, I'm burning. Okay. So pump it up. Two more pumps. Oh, oh no, please. Please, please, please do not. So those.
2: That's sexual assault.
4: It was.
2: When he's asking you to stop, I know, and you're like, two more.
4: I know. I'm so sorry.
2: So was it Jess Tuttle?
4: Yes.
2: Okay.
3: Oh, I thought there was one other.
4: Who?
3: I thought D-Ball was there.
4: No. D-Ball, no. It was just Tuttle. My recollection is it was just Tuttle.
2: Now, do you want to bring any stunts back to the show anymore, or are we all stunted out here?
4: I don't think society would allow what we did anymore. I don't think, even though, like, well, one...
2: Shiz hits the fan.
4: That would be...
3: That'd be hard to put out on platforms.
4: You couldn't put it out anywhere. The only place
3: you put X.
4: Yeah, I mean, you can't really put it out anywhere. You couldn't really put it out anywhere unless you had like your own website, and then you had like a
2: the liquid ass. You could do though.
4: Yeah, we could do liquid ass, but you know, okay. So we can do one. Well, if you're gonna do one, you might as well do none. I mean, like, I don't want to be crutchy, if you will, and we're relying on stunts again. I think
2: shock the piz.
4: Yeah, we could do that too, but I mean,
2: we gotta find a piz to shock.
4: I don't know how many girls, you know, like the girls would come out. The girls would come in before because they needed the promotion.
2: Yeah, now they don't need it anymore.
4: Hey, this is Texas. This is Alexis Texas, and I'm doing a
2: Bree Olson.
4: I'm Bree Olson. I'm doing a feature at Deja Vu this Friday and Saturday. I need they would be able to use our show to promote wherever they were appearing. Well, today with social media, they probably have a larger following than I do, and they can just go on their little Instagram, OnlyFans, TikTok, X, and promote where they're going to be without having to go to that creepy ass radio personality that's now 60 trying to shock women's vaginas.
2: So you're like the red box of sex work, the Blockbuster, if you will.
4: I don't think I am. I think in general, Howard's not doing.
2: The genre, the whole.
4: I think anybody that was
2: the game.
4: You know, one of the most. Oddly enough, I got this article Friday from a radio rag or a radio column, and it talked about the most infamous, the top 10 shock jocks of all time. And I was rated fourth.
3: Oh, nice.
4: Howard Stern, Don Imus, Opie and Anthony, and Bubba the Love Sponge.
3: There you go.
4: And I think Mancow was fifth, and I don't know who the rest was, but. I don't think that period of broadcasting is over. You can't do it anymore. I mean, the only thing you can be shocking is your opinion about something. But as far as stunts and things like that, I don't know of anybody that's doing it, whether it's streaming or whether it's terrestrial. You know, obviously, Brian, terrestrial radio has zero tolerance for that. Nobody's even doing it on satellite. I think in today's cancel culture, with people that are offended by what they're hearing over or watching over any streaming place or listening, I think with their ability to now absolutely cancel you, send clips to your advertisers or your terrestrial affiliates or the platform that you're broadcasting on, I think it's become such a cancel Karen culture that you can't do any of that.
2: Yeah.
4: Would you agree in the fact that like...
2: Yeah, I think there's a slight market and it's small and it's not big enough to really support anything substantial for going against that cancel culture, that counterculture, that almost the new counterculture where, oh, if you try to cancel that person, we're going to rally around them and support them.
4: Yeah.
2: But it's few and far between, and it's not enough to really...
4: It's not enough to constantly be in that battle or struggle, because when you get one cleared up, then if you do another one, then it's like...
2: Yeah, you don't know when your next one's going to be your last.
4: You don't know when the next one's going to actually be the one that gets you canceled.
2: Yeah, permanently.
4: Because people have so many different ways to distribute what you do now and can expose your filthiness, if you will, that it just takes one. It just takes one. And this is a whole different deal. It's just a whole different deal. I don't know of any radio personalities, any streaming hosts that are having strippers in here and whipping out their boobs and jumping on the Sibian and hooking a shock collar up to their vagina and taking a remote-controlled monster truck and strapping a dildo on the hood and driving it into the garage and all the things we used to do, I don't know that you can do it anymore. And if you can do it, it's going to be on their very own OnlyFans account. So they're not going to give it to you to be able to make money or get viewers off of it. They're going to keep it in-house, as they should. So I think with the advent of every Tom, Dick, and Harry stripper, porn star, or just, you know, next door hot MILF slut now has an ability to monetize their slutness or their looseness or their hotness or their large jugness, that they don't need to advertise what they're doing and where they're doing it on anybody's platform other than their own, in my opinion. Now, as much as we show, is that the third one?
2: Yeah, it was
4: there we go.
2: Good.
4: Thank you, Bubs. So, as much as we showed the Hillsborough County female blonde police officer, who I think Chad Cronister hopefully makes an example of, this woman absolutely needs to be fired. I look at this next story, and she's hot. She's a school resource officer from Nashville. She's a police officer. And she gets caught having sex with another cop, but nothing to do with kids.
2: No, like, but it was in the school.
4: Yeah.
2: In her office with kids.
3: Yeah.
2: On duty. And in his car in like a closed church.
4: Okay. I didn't know it was.
2: And her husband's on the force.
4: Yeah, you're
2: right. This is bad times,
4: man.
2: Yeah,
4: you're right. You're right. I'm wrong. You're right. That should be a segment, too. I'm wrong. Brian's right.
2: We do it every day from 6 to 10.
4: It's called every conversation we get into. It's called every conversation we get into.
5: Today, after admitting to serious departmental violence.
4: She actually is kind of cute. And she's one of the very few. I mean, it's tough for a woman to pull off the short hair gimmick. Not a lot of women can pull it off. I think she does.
2: She has it pulled back.
4: Oh, yeah. Okay. Yeah, I'm sorry. Yeah, I thought she had
2: got pulled back tight.
4: Yeah. Actually, I think
2: these two right here aren't doing too bad.
4: I think the woman that we just saw in Hillsborough County had short hair.
2: Yeah, Russians can do it.
5: This is News 2 at 4. I'm Tori Gessner.
6: And I'm Kendall Ashman. News 2 has been investigating this.
4: Yeah, look at the blonde's jugs.
2: Kendall Ashman.
4: Oh, shit.

0: school with children who were close by.
1: See, I didn't know. I thought it was just after hours and maybe in her office. I didn't know it was while she was actually supposed to be on duty. That puts a whole new wrinkle into this. And yes, I mean,
0: surface. Officer Lisa Vidrios seemed to have it all.
2: Hi, I'm Lisa Vidrios, and I transferred to Nashville from the San Diego Police Department. Mm. Prior to serving as a police officer, I served in the United States Marine Corps for 9 years.
0: In 2022, she graduated from the Metro Police Academy. The department even chose her among a handful of promising officers to represent her graduating class.
2: I came here to Nashville with my family and my husband included, who is also now a member of the Metro Police Department.
1: Oh, and she was blasting one of his colleagues.
3: Yep.
4: An 18-year veteran. Oof.
1: Oh.
4: All right, boss.
1: Are they both done, you think?
3: Oh, yeah.
2: We have 3 children together, ages 6, 4, and 1 year.
1: Does the husband stay by her, or does he get rid of her?
3: No, I think he already filed for divorce.
2: Sold. And we love spending time as a family and doing.
1: And I love spending time getting bent over my desk at school and having an 18-year veteran who's not my husband blast me.
2: Everything we can throughout the city of Nashville.
3: She did everybody she could throughout the city of Nashville.
1: Exactly.
0: This internal report obtained by News 2. In May of last year, the 37-year-old woman and another Metro police officer began having an affair. According to the Office of Professional Accountability, Lisa Vidrios and the unnamed male officer, who's an 18-year veteran, reportedly had sexual relations multiple times.
3: Why is the male not
0: being
3: named?
4: He's been on leave since February.
1: But still, I mean, like, why?
3: With what?
4: And like, he put out for injuries,
3: so they can't name him in this
4: and
3: report.
4: And they can't question him yet either. They say.
3: Oh my god!
1: Brilliant.
3: No, this is. I mean,
1: good lawyering.
3: Yeah.
1: I mean, Brian, if you're looking at his lawyer and the advice on counsel, he's pretty brilliant.
3: Yeah, he's abusing the system. Woohoo!
0: In police cars and here at Madison Middle School, where the 37-year-old served as a school resource officer. According to the report, Vidrios and the veteran officer had sex in Vidrios's SRO office while children were present.
1: See, I don't know how cops, or anybody for that matter, teachers, principals, can think that you can do this sort of thing and get away with it.
3: On school property, and she videotaped it, which is how she got busted, because they took her phone, yeah.
0: In the schoolhouse, according to the OPA report, there is overwhelming evidence that the...
1: Oh, she taped it on her own phone?
3: Yeah.
1: Oh, yeah.
0: Officers had sex in a Metro building.
1: When you tape, you're in, like, it's done. Trust me. Don't tape.
0: And the male officer's police car. That evidence includes video, pictures, and text chains, as well as an admission of wrongdoing by Vidrios. According to the internal report, the male officer has not been interviewed because he was on medical leave during the investigation.
1: Oh, man. But, Brian, I mean, that's not going to be able to hold up forever, is
3: it? No, eventually he'll have to come back and answer to the... But this is a year ago, so who knows? He may get medical retirement at this point.
1: Right, right.
0: And he was approved for a medical pension.
1: There it is. There it is, Brian. Yeah. You were right. So he was approved for a medical pension, which means he may not ever have to go back and answer because he's not a police officer anymore, correct?
3: Yeah, he doesn't have to answer to them.
0: For an injury he sustained on duty. This report indicates if he returns to active duty, OPA investigators will question him.
1: If.
3: Yeah, which he won't.
1: This guy completely circumvented the whole gimmick, did he not?
3: Oh, he knew it. He was an 18-year veteran.
1: Yeah.
3: He wasn't some 37-year-old tart who just got there.
1: Yeah.
3: He was an 18-year vet who knew his exit plan.
0: According to the report, Vidrios agreed to a suspension for some 30 days, after which she resigned from the police force. I'll send it back to you.
3: Because now she gets to go to another police force and do it there, too.
5: Well, thank you, Andy. News 2 reached out to the mayor's office for comment. A spokesperson sent us this statement, quote, "The mayor is consistent. Our first responders are held to the highest standard. When they don't meet that, it's not acceptable." The Metro Police Department adds Vidrios and the male officer were immediately decommissioned and removed from all police access on May 26, 2025, when the department was made aware of these allegations.
1: Yeah, she's done.
3: He's done, but he gets to go with his pension.
1: Right. And she doesn't.
3: The taxpayers get to pay for his shenanigans.
1: So was yesterday, Lummy, the 9th day in a row of bombing?
4: Yes, it was.
1: We'll get Brian's opinion.

0: 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Stand by.
1: Let's all take a moment.
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4: Heard that his mom, who I think is now 97 years old, might be having some health complications. And so I just wrote Howard and said, I'm hearing a lot of things. I hope you and your family are okay. And he wrote back and said, thank you, Bubba. As always, a true friend. And that's the correspondence I had with him. I didn't want to get into the, are you signing, are you not signing? I wanted to keep it so not radio, so not about content, but instead more personable about what indeed you might be going through. And so, Lummi, you said that Big E, who was listening to the announcement today, Howard mentioned that he had heard from me.
5: Yes.
4: So that's kind of cool.
5: Yeah, he said you're a good person.
4: But I always, like, this is zany, wacky. I always thought that, you know, Howard would just come on there and say what it is instead of the, I don't like the Andy Cohen zany wackiness.
6: Well, it worked, Bubba. I mean, it.
4: I mean, you know what? If you break it down that way, Seth, you're right.
6: I mean, yes, it seems a little odd, but I mean, look how many fools are out there.
5: Including the AP. Yeah. I mean, the AP never gets fooled, right?
4: You know what? Great point. Great point. As wacky as I think it may, zookeeper and wacky as I think it is, which it very well may be, it worked.
6: I mean, they probably
4: major news organizations fooled for it, right?
6: I mean, they probably sat down and said, man, there are a lot of stupid people out there. How do we capitalize on it? And boom, they did.
4: Yeah.
6: I bet they didn't think they'd get the AP, though.
4: Yeah. So at Channel 8 here locally, which was reporting AP, you know, again, that rather than to sit down and listen, because I heard, Lummi, that it was only about 15 or 20 minutes that Cohen did this.
5: 10 minutes. Okay, well, they didn't want to lose all their listeners because he's about as unfunny as you know, dog poop. I mean, it's the guy has got absolutely no sense of humor.
4: And so,
5: since New Year's Eve with...
4: So the AP, upon 10 minutes, completely has Howard out the door and Andy 100, rather than to, you know... And again, it goes right back to what we reported in the documentary. You don't got to be factual. You just got to be first. And then you look stupid. There comes a point where you look stupid. So I don't know what Howard's deal is going to be. It sounds like he doesn't know what's going to be, but it sounds like in good faith they're negotiating. He's back. He'll honor his contract until December 31st. And hopefully from now until then, they'll come up with something. That's kind of how I'm reading the room. Now, Lummi, what is this? This is like a very, very, very horrific situation, is it not?
7: Yes. It's pretty much the video of showing the stabbing. Well, they don't show the actual stabbing. They blur that part out, but then how he reacts.
4: So this is in Charlotte, right?
7: Yes.
4: Okay. And there is a woman who is stabbed to death on the bus. Right?
7: Yes.
4: A Ukrainian woman who was let out of jail by a judge.
7: No, she was, and he was.
4: I'm sorry.
5: The
4: woman didn't do anything wrong.
7: She came here fleeing that you...
4: This woman right here?
7: Yes. She came fleeing Ukraine when the war happened.
5: The pretty girl.
7: Yes.
4: So the pretty girl is on the bus line.
7: Yes.
5: Yes.
4: And who's this woman?
7: The judge.
4: This is the judge.
7: Yes, Teresa Stokes.
4: So Teresa Stokes, this is the judge that lets the bad guy...
7: Who's in all those mugshots?
4: In one of these mugshots?
7: All 14 of them. No, that's all
5: the same guy.
4: Hold on. Now, is he an immigrant?
7: No, he's DeCarlos Brown.
4: He's Carlos Brown. DeCarlos.
5: Junior, right?
7: DeCarlos Brown, yeah, Junior.
5: DeCarlos Brown,
4: so,
5: Junior.
4: DeCarlos Brown, Jr., who's an American, who has had, obviously, a lot of scrapes with the law, 14 mugshots, and he is let out of jail by this judge right here, Judge Teresa Stokes, let career criminal DeCarlos Brown out of jail on a written promise that he would appear in court.
5: They must get their hair extensions at the same place.
4: And DeCarlos did not show up, but instead murdered this poor woman right here who was fleeing from the country of Ukraine to be in America so she didn't have her house blown up tomorrow. Correct?
7: Mm-hmm. Yeah. Yes.
4: And this, I think this is a little bit of the story right here. Am I right?
7: Yeah. And a big outrage is that a lot of the media is not covering it, and the mayor's kind of come out and said that she's happy and no one's covering it.
4: Well, why isn't the media covering it? Just because it's so gruesome, or because they're woke, or because, like, why wouldn't you? This is a major story. Career criminal let out of jail, goes to on a city ran bus line, and did he stab her to death?
5: Yes.
7: Yeah, right in the throat.
4: Stabbed a very beautiful Ukrainian woman right in the throat.
8: As you heard, that video was released over the weekend, showing the moments leading up to the death of 23-year-old Irina Zaretska. The video, which we are choosing not to show, has raised more concern from neighbors surrounding the safety of public transit. WCNC Charlotte's Richard Devane joins us live this morning with how people are working to come to terms with this attack, Richard, while still fighting for better safety conditions during their everyday commute.
5: Stop for a second, Bubba. She didn't say murder. She didn't say brutal. She didn't name the guy. She is, again, whitewashing this.
9: And they're not showing it where they're showing it on CNN.
5: Right. So if you think about this, right off the bat, she's giving a biased report, minimizing the person that died, was brutally murdered. An innocent person that was just recklessly and just without any regard for human life, just brutally stabbed for no reason at all by a guy that's been let out by a broken system that activist judges and activist prosecutors let go on the street, and we should be protected from these evil, mentally deranged, violent criminals.
4: Don't you think the judge should be answering some questions right now?
9: Yes.
4: Do we have the CNN footage?
7: They just look like they put some out, but 57 minutes ago, because that's the thing. No one was covering it.
9: When you see it, Bubba, it's the most horrific thing I may have ever seen.
7: We have the video, Bubba. We have the one that CNI guest shows now, but that's...
4: But I'm gonna go back to the start of this, to, like Dan said, this news anchor for WCNC, which is the NBC affiliate, you know, of Charlotte.
5: North Carolina.
4: And just watch her kind of...
9: Oh, it's the local station for where this happened, too.
4: Yeah.
9: It's even worse.
4: So, like, they should really be having all the great information. Very, very much all of it from head to toe. And they really don't tell you much.
8: That video was released over the weekend, showing the moments leading up to the death of 23-year-old Irina Zaretska. The video, which we are choosing not to show, has raised more concern from neighbors surrounding the safety of public transit. WCNC Charlotte's Richard Devane joins us live this morning with how people are working to come to terms with this attack. Richard,
4: let's go ahead and take our eye off the shiny object and not talk about the gruesome killing and just how just unbelievable this is. But let's get people's reaction to how they're concerned about the safety of public transit.
8: Fighting for better safety conditions during their everyday commutes.
10: Yeah, that's absolutely correct, Lisa. Good morning to you. Good morning, Ben. Good Monday morning, all. And that video, as you described, we're not showing the entirety of it because it is too disturbing to even think about what happened, let alone...
4: That's why you show it.
10: Watch, but it has folks who ride on cats who also haven't seen that video, both upset and very concerned about that video. Most importantly, about their safety going forward. The reaction to that senseless and tragic attack on the Cat's Blue Line has residents, as I said, both scared and outraged. Leaders say they're increasing patrols on the Blue Line.
4: That's the girl, Lummy?
9: Yes.
10: They say they're reviewing.
9: Yep.
4: So she's just
9: sitting. It's the guy in the hoodie that does it right behind her.
4: Right behind her.
9: Yep.
4: So she just gets on a bus, minding her own business, got her headphones on.
7: Yeah, she gets on her phone, and that's about it.
10: Safety policies.
5: Still hasn't said the word murder.
9: Watch, Danny.
5: Still hasn't said the word murder.
9: Nope.
10: Shows a moment. Ira Zaruska boarded the Cat's train at the East-West station, then sitting down right in front of the man later identified.
9: I think it was 30 or 40 times he stabbed her in the neck, killed her right there in front of everybody. Brutal.
10: That is the Carlos Brown. Just minutes later, Brown pulled out a knife and stabbed her multiple times.
4: Multiple. Doesn't give us the number, which is just so over the top at 40.
9: How about murdered her?
10: Video shows him walking to the car, wrapping his hands in a sweater, and then leaving the train. Police say Brown did not have a valid ticket that night. He's now charged with murder. And as you can imagine, that release of the videos left many in our area shocked, while others say safety has long been.
4: I mean, I don't know, within the judicial system, can you hold judges accountable when they make huge errors in judgment to the point of where people are getting brutally murdered? Do judges have a checks and balances?
9: Not like you would hope, but you used to be that check and balance for prosecutors and for judges that wouldn't do the right thing.
4: Right,
9: and
4: I'd be all over this.
9: You are the person that used to do that. And so what's happened is they give these city councils and they give these jurisdictions a lot of latitude with these no cash bail laws. And so what they'll do is they'll let a guy like this, who's been in and out of jail, he had a DUI, he was waiting to be prosecuted for the DUI and out on DUI murder somebody.
10: A concern.
9: So he should have never been on the streets.
10: On public transit.
4: Well, if I'm Judge Clem and I got this guy in front of me and I see that he's got 14 mugshots, I'm like, I can care how minimal your crime was, buddy. I'm not granting bail for you. You obviously have a problem with staying out of trouble. No bond for you. I don't care what you think, how insignificant your DUI or whatever the hell. You're staying in jail. You're exactly who we need to keep locked up.
11: Obviously, you get your few people here and there that may cause some type of concern. Like yesterday, I did get followed actually on the train, but I think that's kind of.
4: I mean, she's
9: okay with that.
4: This bitch isn't even putting it over. This bitch isn't even putting over that could have been you bludgeoned 40 times to your death.
11: Fortunately, that's normal for women.
4: What?
5: So, Bubba, say it was the other way around. Say some redneck guy from Lakeland violently stabbed a young black girl on a bus.
4: It would be
5: international news, hate crime, there'd be riots and parades, and senators standing up with the family, everything.
10: But it shouldn't have to be. Right now, Kat says again, it is reviewing that video, going over their security measures, and offering to step up patrols on its light rail and Cat's bus systems. Of course, we'll continue to follow this story.
4: Of course we will.
7: That's what a lot of people are saying. There's the outrage over the weekend was because when Daniel Penny choked out the one guy, it was all over the news and for the whole weekend.
4: Because Daniel Penny was a white guy. This victim that he choked out as he was saving people's lives was a black guy. And didn't they initially arrest Daniel Penny?
9: Yeah. He went to trial.
7: Yeah.
4: He went to trial.
9: Yeah. Mm-hmm. He won in New York, which is about impossible.
4: So, is this the mayor?
7: Yeah, it's the mayor.
4: And what has she got to say? Is she, you know,
7: she just says you can't arrest your way out of helping homeless.
4: And at the end of the day, man, I mean, listen, as woke as she may or may not be, you can't hold her accountable for what judges are doing. Now, you can hold the mayor accountable for what her police department's doing. You can hold the mayor accountable for what her, you know, street department and, you know, the fire chief. And the other things, if indeed she's a strong mayor, but you can't get heat with her with regards to what judges are doing because mayors have nothing to do with. Do you guys know, I can't really get into it, how many judges were at the premiere Friday night?
7: Oh, really?
4: Four.
9: Oh, really?
4: Four. And I'll have to tell you privately, but four. Yes, I could not believe it. There was an FBI agent there. There was a DEA agent there. There was a Hillsborough County Sheriff there. There was a Manatee County Sheriff there. There was, did you guys see Todd Foster?
12: I did not see Todd Foster.
4: Todd Foster was there.
12: Amazing.
4: Talk about slinging D in this town.
12: I saw David Halpern.
4: So did I. Did you see him, Dan?
5: Yes.
4: I said, hey, Halpern, do you hear us talk about you? And he goes, no, I got to go. I just want to let you know that you are the only person that Dan Diaco will let work on him. He goes, that sounds about right.
5: That's true.
4: He said that he, and you know what his answer was? As he should. And he said, quite frankly, Dan would probably be the only guy I'd let touch me, too.
5: That's nice.
4: So, this is the mayor, and Lummi is woke and is stupid and is what ineffective as she may or may not be. I'd like to hear her message.
7: Well, I don't think this video show, they put it in text.
5: Is she growing a goatee?
4: Maybe. The Charlotte mayor argues that Americans need to have more
6: What?
4: Okay, this is where the bitch loses me.
9: In the first sentence.
4: That Americans need to have more compassion for the homeless after a homeless man, DeCarlos Brown Jr., stabbed a woman in the throat. The mayor, her name is Charlotte Lyles. Lyles appeared to come out against arresting homeless maniacs, arguing that they will never arrest our way out of these issues. We will never arrest our way out of these issues, such as homelessness and mental health, Lyles said in her initial response of the brutal killing of a Ukrainian refugee. I can't think of anything dumber that she could say, and she obviously didn't have any handlers that knows the pulse of the community, white, black, or indifferent. This is absolutely a monster of an act. And for her to, you know, say that we need to be we don't need to throw the book at homelessness. Mental health disease is just that, a disease like any other that needs to be treated with the same compassion, diligence, and commitment as cancer or heart disease. And for those who are unhoused are more frequently the victims of crimes and not the perpetrators. Not too many people who are on the street need a safe place to sleep and wrap their... This bitch needs to be fired immediately.
5: She's a hypocrite because, Baba, the one sentence where she says that the mental illness needs to be treated, you know, with the same kind of commitment we have to other diseases... we were doing that, but when we deinstitutionalized mental illness, we allowed all these people to be on the street. When we decriminalized criminal behavior, we allow all these guys to be on the street. So the first thing that should have come out of her mouth was, you know, I'm so sorry for the family and what a horrific crime. And then she can maybe on the backside say something about, you know, her philosophy on the homeless crisis. But for her to spend more than 1%
4: for the first sentence out of her mouth is to feel sorry for homeless people instead of the victim is wrong.
5: I agree, Bubba. And obviously she is of the mindset that the homeless are more important than white people.
4: Yeah. Does this video here show it, and should we show it? And if we do show it, are we going to get is there going to be a problem? It's very graphic. What's your and Gary's ruling, you and Macho's ruling, you and Seth's ruling as to, I want to play it.
12: They stop it right before the first.
7: Well, then they show him walking around. And I sent you a clip.
4: So should I get rid of this one and get a different one? Can you send me, is this the clip I need to play or? Right here?
12: I think so, because I think it's going to stop right at the moment.
7: Well, no, I know, but I sent him a video from prep yesterday that shows after he stabs her, like, how he reacts and stuff.
12: I haven't seen that
4: one. Can you resend that to me?
7: Yeah, let me get it. Yeah.
4: All right.
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0: of a yes or no. Is it procedurally incorrect to do that?
1: I guess I could say this. I've never done that nor received a complaint like that where there were redacted portions.
0: Especially to the people, the person that's who you're suing.
1: It'd be difficult to deny or admit an allegation when you don't know what's in the paragraph.
0: I mean, literally, could my attorney just go to Your Honor and say, Your Honor, we don't know what's in there.
1: All right. From what I understand, your attorneys on this are pretty awesome.
0: Hi, who's this?
2: Jason from Oregon.
0: Hi, Jason. What's going on, buddy?
2: Hey, I was just wondering why the podcast from September, I can't hear him on Spotify or Bubba HQ, like Clement Cush or The Blizzard.
0: I don't think we've done any yet.
2: I thought you did I thought there was a Blizzard last week.
3: There wasn't a Clement Cush.
0: Yeah, it wasn't a
2: Clement. Or a Clement Cush on Tuesday.
0: No, we didn't do a Clement Cush on Tuesday. We didn't do an after show on Monday, and there was a Blizzard on Thursday, but I don't think it got posted.
4: It's not going up.
0: So, okay. Yeah, so you're technically not doing anything wrong. We just had a bad week of podcasting last week. We had just a lot, you know, this legal issue that I'm going through, and just, you know, I didn't feel like doing a show Monday or Tuesday.
5: It was a short week, too.
0: And it was a short week.
2: Yeah, Monday was a holiday. Yeah.
0: So, I'll just look for it this week. Yeah, well, it'll be up. I'm doing one this week with Lummy and Seth. Me and Seth are doing one tomorrow, and I'm assuming the Blizzard will be back on Thursday. So, you know, we took basically a week off. But thank you for noticing, and more important,
2: yeah,
0: more
2: I listen every day.
0: All right, bud, appreciate it. Thank you for downloading the daily podcast, and thank you. Sorry for kind of taking a week off, but
2: that's all right.
0: There were some extenuating circumstances, and we're now beyond that, and we'll have them cranked back up for you.
2: Right on. Thank you.
0: See you later. I don't know if I don't really know. I can't promote the documentary as of yet. I thought the judge ruled where I could, but I've been told not to. So, because we got to get a clarification, because I don't want to be federal. Well, I'll be honest with you. Federal court scares the hell out of me. State court, all day I'll walk up in there. Federal court, it's just like the movies.
1: It's a different deal.
0: When you walk in there, man, the judge is like, from here, let me to where the goats are. You can barely see him, and it's all marble. Oh. And it's like that's not like the cheap wood, you know, wood.
1: It's intimidating.
0: It is like just like the movies.
1: Yeah.
0: The judge sits on this really big high pedestal, and he's about him or her are about 40 to 60 feet away, and it's just the ceilings are like 25 foot. It's just was like, oh my God. I mean, it's very intimidating, and that's what we'll be going through this week is getting to a better grip of what I can and cannot say with regards to the promotion of Video Killed the Radio Star. This is the part that they are. This is the homeless guy that was arrested 14 prior times that the judge let out on a written. I don't even think that he had to put any money up. It was just a written promise to be back in court, right?
3: Yes, that's what it's looking like.
0: And so this is a Ukrainian girl who is.
3: A
0: Ukrainian refugee. Now, is she in our country legally?
3: She came here. She came seeking asylum.
5: Now, she's in a war-torn country. These are the few people that should be seeking asylum. People from, like, Guatemala shouldn't be coming into America saying,
0: hey,
5: I'm seeking
0: Maria
5: asylum.
0: Maria takes homage to that.
5: I'm sorry. But someone that's actually in a war-torn country right now, in the middle of a war, these are the true refugees.
0: Just sitting there, not bugging a soul.
5: Mm-mm.
0: That's why I'm going to sit in the last row from now on.
5: Mm-hmm.
0: That or let me, I'm going to sit sideways with my gun.
4: You a city bus runner?
3: I know, it's big time.
0: No, I'm not. But if I'd find myself on a city bus, Seth, this has completely changed my whole outlook on city buses. I'm either going to sit.
4: If you're on a city bus, I think you got bigger problems than somebody on the city bus potentially stabbing you.
0: True, but there has been history to show that people that stab people ride city buses.
4: Yes.
5: Yes.
0: So I'm going to either.
4: I've seen that study.
0: Jason Thomas, let me 25 on the PayPal. PayPal, Venmo, Cash App, The Bubba Army. Thank you. So I'm going to either sit behind the bus driver and look towards everybody, kind of sideways, or I'm sitting in the last row because I'm not going to have somebody come up on me like this. You can actually tell him he gets the knife out.
5: Mm-hmm.
0: But my question is this. Like, what did she do?
3: They said there was no interactions between the two.
0: Right. She's glued to her phone like all people are.
5: So, but you can't fix crazy. There's a point. There comes a point where you just can't fix it.
0: Crazy.
5: Crazy.
0: And it's just like...
4: So you just hope that the crazy identifies themselves so we can take him out of society?
0: So this is him, full of blood. That's a picture of her.
3: Yeah, he cut his hand. He cut his hand. So he's bleeding.
0: Wow.
5: He stabbed her so much and so hard that he cut his hand with his own knife. So Seth, we did establish this. He got the other 13 times this asshole was arrested. That's the point where you say this guy's a problem. How many times does a crazy person have to be arrested for being crazy or violent or whatever before we say, you know what, maybe we really should take this guy off the streets?
0: And at the end of the day, 13, Lummy, it'd be 14, interesting to see the 13 or 14 priors, what were they from? Yeah. Just being homeless?
4: Do you think they should go to jail, or do you think they should go somewhere where they could potentially be rehabilitated?
0: Jail.
5: They should go into a mental institution and never be let outside again or allowed to reproduce if they're really that crazy and that potentially violent.
0: Now,
5: we don't need their genes in our human gene pool.
0: Let me ask you a question. Is back here, Lummy, is that where she is, back here?
3: Yeah, he's walking up.
0: Now, what are...
3: Well, no, he went to a different train.
6: That guy notices the blood. Look at him.
0: What I'm saying is, he's not on... What did people do on her train?
6: Nothing.
0: Nothing?
6: Nothing. He walked away from what the reports are.
0: Because, Lummy, it's my understanding that there's a couple people over here, isn't there?
6: Yeah. Yes.
0: Yes.
3: I sent you his rap sheet.
6: It's really tragic because it's preventable. When you see these crimes where it's recidivism...
0: He looks like Marshawn Lynch, the beast. He's in beast mode. And probably Dan, with that much power coming down probably right here, probably within the first couple stabs, she was dead.
5: No.
0: No?
5: It takes a long time for someone to die that's been stabbed.
3: He started stabbing her in the throat. Oh, that's where he started.
0: God. Now, so Dan, brutal. Is that...
5: Minutes, not seconds. Oh. Minutes to hours before someone dies from stab wounds.
0: And even
5: that's
0: in
5: why
0: the,
5: they stab him 50 times.
0: Even in the throat?
5: Yep.
6: So he's just walking it off now, just dripping blood?
5: Yeah.
6: Oh, my. Look how much blood there is.
3: He's trying to get so out. Badly.
0: Now, if you... Now, listen, let me ask you a question. In today's world... Dan, mm-hmm. Jay,
6: yes,
0: lawyers, if you're this guy right here,
6: yep,
0: and you have your concealed weapons permit, or even even in Florida is open carry, as long as it's a constitutional carry, and you see a guy that has a knife that's dripping blood from him, I think you can draw down. I think you can draw.
6: I don't know if you can shoot, but you can draw.
0: I think you can be afraid of that guy.
6: 100%.
0: I think you can be in fear of your life for that guy. Now, I'm not saying you blow him away, but you can keep him at a distance, meaning he won't approach you with that knife.
6: If one of the people in the car actually had a gun at the time they're witnessing it, you can protect someone else as though you're protecting yourself.
0: Right. If while he was doing the stabbing, somebody could have blown him away. But 100%.
6: In Florida.
0: But as he gets on another bus... And makes his way
6: like this guy. If he starts realizing it and he draws on him, I think you can be in a reasonable fear for your safety and say, "Look, I pull my gun. Stop, stop, stop." And then if he does anything,
0: and if the guy stops, then you're fine.
6: Yep.
0: you can't do anything. But if he make if he lunges to you and tries to make you victim number two, I think you can Swiss cheese him.
1: I agree.
5: Yes, you can. And then here's the other thing. If he's running away, so you have a guy now with a bleeding, with a blood dripping knife that just brutally murdered an innocent person.
0: That's trailing blood.
5: And you realize, you saw what happened. You realize what happened. You realize he still has the knife. And you draw on him, and he walks away. You could argue. I surmise that you could argue that he's still a potential threat.
1: No.
5: An imminent threat to people around him.
1: You can't shoot him in the back. You can't shoot him in the back. You maybe shoot him in the leg or the. I would recommend against shooting anyone in the back ever.
5: Yeah, shoot him right in the ass. He's not going anywhere. They caught him though, right?
0: Did they catch you?
1: Yeah, they caught him. See, none of those people realize what's happening. That's the thing. It's just a different car.
0: Yeah, so this is a different car.
5: Yeah.
0: And you can see the guy here. He's looking down on the floor.
1: See, now Dan and I were talking off the air. What would you do if you started realizing it? Would you be the guy that goes in and tries to, you know, restrain this dude? Or would you just, like, mind your own business?
0: I'd pull my gun out and hold him at bay.
1: Me too.
0: I don't know if I would engage the guy.
1: What if you had no gun on you?
0: But if I didn't have a gun on me, I would. I don't know what I would do.
1: Maybe rally some other passengers or... You know, do like
0: but
1: the
0: I'm
1: guy
0: usually
1: Beamer
0: with the, I'm
1: did,
0: usually with
1: Bimmer
0: the merch
1: did,
0: crick and, man, and she always has one. She has two on her, usually. I don't even got to carry one anymore.
1: Cannons.
0: I don't even got to... Well, that's talking about her jugs.
1: Oh.
0: I'm talking about... I mean, she's got 50 cals just for boobs, but I mean, she's always got a 9 on her at all times. Then I'd be like, give me your gun. Let me be the hero for once. She's like, no, darling. I was give me your gun. You got two? Give me one. Right, Dan, if you had two on you, I'd be like, Dan, let me have one.
5: Absolutely, Bubba. I can't shoot two-handed.
0: And not only that, but you, well, I know Dan comes out like Yosemite Sam, exactly. Rooting, tooting, you know, with two guns. I'm like, Dan, we're going to have a better coverage if now let's not get in a crossfire, but let's, you know, he can't keep two of us at bay.
5: I've practiced shooting two targets at the same time.
0: Oh, I know you have, Dan. Of course you have.
1: Yosemite Dan.
0: Yosemite Dan.
5: I can do it. It's hard.
0: God, and she's
5: beautiful.
0: And
5: but anyway, she's innocent. She had nothing to do with anything. There's no reason. This is a senseless crime against another human being. Everyone should be outraged. Whether or not he's black or white, whether or not she's black or white.
0: Color.
5: When you have a human killing another human for absolutely no reason.
0: Color, ethnicity means nothing here. Means absolutely nothing here. But other than this, if that was a white guy and a black woman, this would be the biggest news in America right now. Right now, it's barely part of the news cycle. One of the most brutalist murders I've seen in public has, to me, it's not even trending.
3: No, CNN just posted it today, this morning, so... And I sent you his rap sheet, and it looks like he was troubled as a juvenile, too. So it looks like he went to juvie. So they've known about it for a while because he's in his
0: 30s. 2007, juvenile and early adult years. Brown's criminal activity began as early as 2007 when he was still a minor. Specific charges from this period are not detailed, but it marks the start of a documented criminal behavior. Brown's criminal beginnings described... as a career criminal, his early offenses include being in and out of jail multiple times, suggesting a pattern of repeated offenses, felony larceny, convicted of felony larceny at some point, indicating theft of a significant value or a repeat offense escalated from misdemeanor theft, armed robbery.
1: Jesus.
0: Served approximately 5 years in prison for armed robbery, a serious violent crime in which the use of a weapon.
4: Do you think he wanted to go to prison?
0: No, I think you can just go and...
4: You don't think that there's people that want to, that can't function in society and that they want to go back to...
0: I think you can take a rock and throw it through your local jewelry store and they'll come get you and put you in jail. I think.
4: This guy kept getting out.
1: Not there.
0: Assault on a female... and with stalking, charged with assaulting a female and engaging in stalking behavior added to his violent crime history. January of 24, so we're just talking about a year and, you know, 6 months ago, misuse of 911.
5: He should get death penalty for that one.
0: Released from jail without bond for misusing 911, a misdemeanor offense that raised concerns about early intervention failures. July of 2024, just about a year and 2 months ago, competency questioned. His public defender questioned his ability to proceed in a court case, potentially due to his mental health and or capacity issues. There's no resolution that is detailed. And now, you know, August 28th, 2025, first degree murder, arrested following the fatal stabbing of the Ukrainian woman on Charlotte light rail. The incident involved a throat slash. Brown sustained 9 non-life-threatening injuries. He's currently facing charges of first-degree murder after recovery, as reported by the Charlotte-Mecklenburg Police Department. So here's this guy, and he's been arrested, again, 14 prior times, and some crazy judge let him out based on a signature bond, and that's why he's out walking the streets. You know what, Lummy? I know Charlie Sheen's allowed to promote his documentary.
3: I sure can.
0: I can't mind. Hopefully, I'll get a ruling on I can at least promote it. We've slipped, Lummy, from 1st to 11th.
3: Oh, no.
0: Whew. Really pissing me off. I think there's some damages.
5: You could argue.
7: The scenes, he indulged in an escalating cascade of drugs and sex.
8: You are very frank about your sex life.
0: I fast forwarded to some of the really juicy stuff here.
3: Yeah. Yeah, it was 6 minutes.
8: From hiring sex workers.
3: Right.
8: You testified against Hollywood Madam Heidi Fleiss.
0: Is this on Netflix?
3: His doc?
0: Yeah.
3: Yes.
8: You admitted you spent $53,000 for her services.
9: Well, that's what they knew of.
8: Yeah.
9: That's what they had on the book. So. But
8: do you think you were a sex addict?
9: Probably, yeah.
0: Has he had some work done? Looks like he has, Dan.
5: He probably had something done to his neck. I mean, he's old. He's in his 60s.
9: To frame it like that, sure. Mm-hmm. Yeah.
8: And you say sex went hand in hand with your drug use.
9: It did.
0: I think it was on Howard. I was listening to an interview one time with him on Howard, and Howard brought up a question. He said, "Hey, Charlie, rumor has it that you pay up to $3,000 for hookers." And he said, to have sex with you. And Charlie Sheen said, "No, Howard, I pay $3,000 for hookers to have sex with me, then leave. I pay them to leave because I don't want them hanging around the house any more than I have to have. You know, I want the sex. And I want you to leave, so I pay you $3,000 to leave." Thought it was pretty brilliant.
9: Yeah,
8: and wanting to try, as you framed it, quote, other side of the menu, which for some people out there, man, what's the other side?
0: Now is that yep. How he got AIDS?
6: Maybe,
5: arguably.
4: I think he hooked up with. Reports came out that he was having sex with a guy.
5: Yeah,
0: that's,
5: yeah,
0: that's what I'm saying.
5: When he's having guy sex, that's the easier way to catch it.
0: I mean, that's a way to catch it, and it's usually one of the more riskier ways to get it, right, Dan? I mean, like
5: IV drug use.
0: I think outside of IV drug use, sharing needles, and anal sex, I think that actual vaginal sex with a penis / man on woman, I think the statistic that, now I'm not advocating that you go out and find hookers and not use condoms, and you know, of course you should, but I think the statistics are relatively low on getting it through vaginal sex
5: comparatively, especially if you're circumcised.
0: Right.
5: If you're not circumcised, you still have a higher risk,
0: but if you're circumcised,
5: of your glands is more susceptible to the virus.
0: But if you're circumcised, now you can still get it. I'm not saying that, you know, go out and be reckless, but the majority of AIDS or having the HIV virus is from the sharing of needles and
5: recipient anal sex.
3: And it says Charlie Sheen contracted HIV after having unprotected sex twice.
8: out of the menu.
3: He says
8: that's sleeping with men. And you, but you said you're being honest about it now. But why did you keep it secret for so long?
9: Sure. Because there was another element to it that it did come with a tremendous amount of extortion. And so at the time,
0: oh, let's not forget, and you can Google it, Keith Davidson.
6: Wait till you see what he says. It's catch and kill.
0: Keith Davidson, and you'll remember that name.
6: Yep.
0: Keith Davidson brokered several of Charlie's sex tape deals.
6: Mm-hmm.
0: Let me Google
5: Interesting.
0: Keith, Google, just so I can prove it to people, Keith Davidson / Charlie Sheen, and see what comes up, and then send it to me.
6: Okay.
9: I was just like, all right, let's just pay to keep it quiet.
0: Oh.
9: And just hope it just stays over there. Make it go away. You know, just make it go away. And then
0: what did Kevin call that, Jay? A fixer.
6: A fixer.
0: There's certain amount of people that are considered fixers, and they make stuff go away.
8: You were just paying people not to.
9: Because they would have that video thing.
0: Let me know when you have it.
9: Okay. Or whatever, and had stuff over me. So that was kind of held hostage, you know, and that's a bad feeling. But again, that's not what I led with. I just led with, all right, you know, people talked about this and this thing and whatever. And so I just need to be free of that. And then see how the world feels if people know that stuff. Because I've written a story all these years about, oh, geez, if I ever reveal that, then this has to be how I'd be dealt with, how I'd be treated, how they'd feel.
3: I sent you his wiki. His wiki has the whole Charlie Sheen on Keith Davidson.
0: You're kidding me.
3: Yeah. You just scroll down. He has his own subsection right there.
0: Here we go.
6: Hmm.
0: Keith Davidson, the guy that brokered the Hogan Heather sex tape, Paris Hilton, Tequila, Charlie Sheen, Hulk Hogan, Karen McDoodle, Stormy Daniels.
6: Wow.
0: Sarah, whoever the hell this name is.
6: It's all right there.
0: Yeah, it's all right there. Look at Hulk Hogan is next to Charlie Sheen. In 2010, Capri Anderson alleged that she was assaulted by Charlie Sheen and retained Davidson as counsel. Despite a 90-day suspension, Davidson contacted Sheen's attorney to negotiate a settlement of at least $1 million. Sheen later sued Anderson, arguing she was attempting to extort him. Davidson arranged for Anderson to appear on the Good Morning America to discuss her case and appear with her on a broadcast interview. The following year, Davidson represented somebody else named Montgomery, another adult actress who claimed potential injury from Sheen. In 2011, Sheen disclosed to Montgomery that he was HIV positive. She would later test negative. Montgomery was referred to Davidson. During her first meeting, Montgomery's partner claimed that Kia was under the influence of methamphetamines when she signed her contract with Davis, thus voiding it. Davidson disputed the account. Davidson arranged for Montgomery to enter a rehabilitation facility and eventually negotiated a $2 million settlement with Sheen, payable in installments. Hulk Hogan. It goes into the Hulk Hogan deal. Hogan, Houston, and Davidson met in a Florida hotel room to finalize an agreement. Davidson brought the videos and the other two, brought $150 in cash. FBI agents in the next room listened in and prepared to make an arrest. During the meeting, Davidson admitted to Houston that the tapes had initially came from a disgruntled former employee of Klim's, and that he did not know whether they had been stolen or if he was interested in knowing. Like, how in the hell is
6: it? Goes on. Look at that. goes on to Lori.
0: Yeah, during the meeting, Lori Burbidge, friend of Lloyd's, admitted to Hogan and Houston that she had leaked the tape to Gawker. She and Hogan signed multiple copies of the agreement while Houston and Hogan were authenticating them. Burbage submitted to a lie detector test as the contract required. Davidson prepared to hand over the DVDs, and Houston reached readied a check for $150,000 when the FBI agents entered the room. After being detained and questioned, Burbage and Davidson were released. Pending further investigation, Davidson texted Lloyd and advised him to retain separate counsel since we now had a conflict of interest as a target of the same investigation. Davidson hired Brian Allbritton.
5: Mm.
0: It's all right here. The former U.S. attorney for the Middle District of Florida to represent him. 7 months later, federal prosecutors closed the case without charging anyone. I mean, how is this guy walking this? I mean, like that, almost like that bad guy who stabbed people. How is, well, I guess we know why, don't we?
1: Yep.
0: We know why. Because he was working with the feds.
1: I still can't believe that no one asked him in that trial, you're a cooperating witness. What did you get in return for your cooperation? It's a basic fundamental lawyer 101 yep. question, and not a single person asked that in that trial in New York. And I was jumping
0: sure
1: through
0: about
1: the
0: television. Because somebody told me that that question might have been asked.
1: I watched a lot of it, and I did not see that question where it was, I'm cooperating in return for not being prosecuted. I never heard that. It's normally, you know, think of cooperating witnesses and be like.
0: And then you go back and look at this little case of ours, and every part of our case where he was listed has now been officially redacted.
1: Right. And think about, like, most cooperating witnesses, it's like a jailbird. You know, they're next to each other. The guy's in the cell next to him, and he says the guy admitted it. And then on the stand, they said, okay, in return for your testimony, you've gotten a lesser sentence, didn't you? You have something where you can impeach the credibility of the cooperating witness. There's always a basis to impeach that. I just never heard it. So if it was done, it was done silently. It was never highlighted by anybody in the media. It should have been something that was a damning, discrediting thing for him completely as a witness.
0: They could have taken this scumbag off the streets.
1: He still has his law license.
0: Davidson has represented clients who have sought non-disclosure agreement settlements from notable individuals such as Donald Trump, Charlie Sheen, Hulk Hogan, managed professional boxers Manny Pacquiao and James Tooney, and in the mid-2010, adult actress Stormy Daniels and Playboy playmate Karen McDougal retained Davidson to negotiate payments in exchange for refraining from publicly addressing their sexual encounters with then-president candidate Donald Trump. These statements drew Davidson into a Trump campaign expense controversy. He has since cooperated. Here we go.
1: In return for what? Hit that. What special prosecutor? It's just going to go to him.
5: Yeah.
1: It's going to go to Robert Mueller, which is useless.
0: He has since doesn't that just validate everything we were saying on Friday night?
1: I think so.
0: He has since cooperated with special prosecutor Robert Mueller's investigation. He's settled cases up to $1.6 million.
5: Wow. He's a real stand-up guy.
0: He's a good dude.
5: The best.
1: He's good at what he does.
10: In 2015, Sheen publicly revealed that he was HIV positive.
9: That was a tremendous relief. That felt like, okay, all right, there's that. Now I can focus on some other things.
0: Well, the strange ass probably came to a screeching halt, right?
5: Yeah. Oh, yeah.
11: That was 10 years ago.
5: That's one way to ruin your rap.
0: Yeah.
5: Tell everybody you got HIV.
9: Was 2015, you're right.
11: So how you feeling now?
9: I feel pretty good.
10: Sheen says he stopped using drugs in 2015 and that he has now been completely sober for nearly 8 years.
5: He still has muscle.
11: What was the final straw?
0: Now, Dan, I don't know if he had HIV or you just, what's the difference between having AIDS and having HIV?
5: HIV is the virus. AIDS is a compilation of symptoms caused by the virus. And so you get HIV and you develop the symptoms of AIDS.
0: Now, can you?
5: Which is a syndrome.
0: Can you have HIV and go through whatever Magic Johnson and whatever did and get and treat it and get rid of it?
5: Apparently, yes.
9: It was my body was starting to reject it. I talk about that in the book, mm-hmm. Literally like turning inside out. I was a mess.
12: your kids.
9: Yeah.
12: Cassandra, you were 19.
9: Yeah.
12: And you had her with your high school sweetheart. And then you have to.
0: All right, enough of all this nonsense. But Keith Davidson had ties to ties to Charlie Sheen.
5: From Charlie Sheen to the president.
0: To Bubba Clem.
5: It's amazing.
13: 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Wow. The Bubba the Love Sponge show will be right back.

0: maybe tomorrow I'll be able to bring back the promotion of Video Killed the Radio Star, where I will be able to tell you where you can go get it. And also remind you that on Friday, the 12th, this coming Friday, it's available at two other places besides where it's available now. Jay, boy, I'm getting into this article, and it lays it all out. It's just that the majority of the media chose not to acknowledge it.
1: I can't believe it. Shocker.
0: Which is evident by, you know, it's amazing. Only one television station showed up on Friday, because this is a major story. And of course, it's the Tampa Times and Chris Spada showed up as well. But it just kind of goes, you know, along the lines of how I'm perceived as, you know, the bad guy.
1: It's proof of the conclusion in the movie, which is you're treated differently and that there is no justice for you in Tampa Bay. And that even when you have a movie that's vindicated you completely, it's not even a blip on the radar here.
0: Nope.
1: I was just blown away that Saturday morning there wasn't something from somebody about it. How many articles were there about it when it happened? And there's not a single one to clarify what happened.
0: In our own backyard. Bill Belichick wants to clarify whether Patriot scouts are allowed at UNC.
2: Do you comment on that and provide some sort of explanation on that?
3: Yeah, well, no, it's clear that I'm not welcome there around their facility, and so they're not welcome in ours. Pretty simple.
4: Very simple. Oh my goodness.
0: Megyn Kelly, who usually, you know, kind of toes the Trump gimmick, she's telling him, man, stay out of this whole National Guard in Chicago mess. Is he getting churned up on that?
1: See, the thing is that the media is reporting it like he's saying he's going to go in. What he's asked is for Governor Pritzker's permission so that he can come in. In the meantime, New Orleans, which is in Louisiana, the Louisiana governor said, hey, Mr. Trump, Mr. President, I think we'd like the guard here, the National Guard here. Maybe it can help clean up New Orleans. And so with the consent of the governor of Louisiana, they're going to now go into New Orleans and try to clean that up a little bit. And so he's trolling everybody. And so I agree with her. Don't go in without permission. Ask permission. If they don't ask permission, then it's what you were saying last week, Bubba. Are you guys for crime? How do you take the opposite side of that one? It's not a good look for the Democrats to say everything's cool here while five people got murdered this weekend, seven people got murdered last weekend. Their shootings are off the chart as to what's acceptable.
5: You can't just send them in to random cities in support of just fighting crime. Like that, you really can't do without the invitation of a governor. So we're heading for an uncomfortable showdown with Governor Pritzker. We can't have Trump going in without the invitation of this governor. I'm sorry, but we can't have it.
1: I agree.
5: He does not have the constitutional permission to do it. It very clearly is not constitutionally permissible. He cannot do it. I really hope he doesn't do it because I don't want a world in which I'm siding with Governor Pritzker over President Trump. But I will if he does it because he can't do it legally.
0: And I mean, that's very accurate. That's very accurate. But, you know, I don't know that he'll necessarily listen because, you know, he goes crazy, right?
6: Yeah.
1: He does exactly. On occasion for sure.
0: I mean, what's his story? Candace Cameron deletes bathing suit photo after trolls

0: Just
1: what? For that one?
0: For this one right here. Probably because she got what little. I wish that's all I had right there, Lemmy. if that's all I had, just that little bit right there, I'd never wear a shirt.
2: Some skin rolls. That's it. Skinny skin rolls.
0: Yeah. And the trolls just absolutely killed her.
3: Yeah, she took it down.
0: Yeah. I mean, we see it on our level, and we're just a bunch of local jobbers.
4: Yeah, but she's been on TV since she was a kid.
3: Yeah.
4: Surprised.
0: Has she been on that long?
4: Yeah, she was on Full House.
3: Yeah, that's where she started.
0: Oh, that's right. I forgot.
5: I mean, not all
0: she was on Full House,
5: and she aged great. What's wrong with that?
0: She was the mom on Full House, wasn't she?
3: No, she was the kid.
4: She was the daughter, yeah.
0: She was the older daughter.
4: Yes.
0: Yeah, like the 15, 16-year-old daughter, right?
4: Yeah, at some point. Yeah. She got to be that age.
3: I think she started when she was like 9 or 10.
5: She got to 15.
0: She did get to 15?
3: Yeah, she started when she was 11.
4: If you have any sort of an audience on social media, you're just inviting comments when you post any pictures of yourself.
0: But here's the deal, man. The other thing is you've made it if you've got a whole bunch of trolls on social media as
4: well.
0: That's
4: what they say, but I don't know.
0: Yeah, I mean, you almost got to deal with the fact that, if you don't have any trolls on social media, if you don't have 12, 13, 1,400 people.
4: Well, we'd be destitute.
0: Then you're like, you're really just kind of a local yokel, hometown, you're not global, you're not relative, and you're pretty insignificant but you got to have some trolls now.
5: Well, now, as harmless as that picture is, my wife wouldn't post anything like that of herself, ever.
0: Well, no, I know that. I mean, she's a pretty private person anyway.
5: Yeah.
0: So, Lemmy, this has gone viral, and this is the Philadelphia Phillies, and there's a home run that was hit, correct?
3: At the Marlins Stadium.
0: Yes.
3: Is it in Miami?
0: So,
3: good luck finding a Miami fan.
0: At the Marlins, Philadelphia versus Marlins in Miami, a Philadelphia guy hits a homie.
3: Yeah.
0: And it kind of lands in no man's land. Like, it doesn't land near, nobody catches it or doesn't land one chair away from a guy. It lands a few rows away.
3: No, it lands in front of the woman that's making the big deal.
0: Oh, does it?
5: Yes. Yeah, but she didn't get it.
0: Oh, so it lands right here.
3: Yep.
5: Yeah, he does what you always do. Give it to a kid.
3: He ran 27 seats over to grab it.
0: So, listen, finders keepers at the ball game. Now, if the guy had not given it to his kid, then I would have a little bit more wiggle room for being mad at the dad. But, she looks to be a Phillies fan, too.
3: Oh, she is.
0: I think most people at the game were Phillies fans.
3: It was 95%.
5: And look at her. She's like...
0: over a baseball.
4: She's about to go into hiding with Steve Bartman because she has been... this lady's, there's already Halloween costumes out of this lady. There's no doubt she's been doxed. She probably already got fired from her job.
0: They're calling her, what, Baseball Karen?
4: Yeah.
5: That's a perfect name.
0: She's like, I'm standing over there. The ball went right in front of me. You ran over there and got it. Yeah. What's your problem? Did you catch the ball? No. Did it land at your feet? Yeah. Were you not quick enough to grab it? Yeah. Did I get it? Yeah. Did I give it to my son? Yeah.
4: Lemmy, we're big sports guys. Isn't it kind of goonish to run a section over to grab a ball?
3: 100%.
4: Okay.
3: I would not run 27 seats over to grab
0: a
3: ball
0: still,
3: for Walker.
0: I understand, and I agree with you and Seth.
5: Yeah,
0: I really
5: do. I caught a ball once at Legends Field.
3: Caught,
5: we were walking.
3: Caught.
5: Yeah, but listen, we were walking. We were walking up, and it was literally a Friday night spring training, and a foul ball comes up, and as we're walking up, I literally have a beer in one hand and my cell phone in the other. And as it bounces right in front of somebody else, I put my phone in my back pocket, and because I'm 6'1", I reached gently over his head,
0: and I
5: caught it, and then I handed it to my child, and everyone in the arena, they clapped for me, and it was one of the best moments I've ever had as a dad to do that. It was incredible.
3: You caught it.
5: Yeah, but I was walking up on somebody, he could have caught it too. I'm taller than him.
0: I know,
5: sorry.
0: But it was hit in your general proximity.
3: Yeah.
0: Very close. To the point where you just had to reach out your hand.
5: You know where my seats are, Lemmy?
3: Jay,
5: it was up in the top of the stage. I was 25 rows from my seat.
3: Okay, Jay, if the ball was laying there, would you sprint up the seats to go pick it up?
5: I'm not going to pull it from a woman, no. No.
0: All over. Now, listen, I can understand. I can understand.

0: I'd have more understanding if this was like a Shohei Ohtani,
1: like an epic, like 50th home run.
0: Yes, absolutely. Yeah. Like if it was, this is just the guy's third home run since being a Philly. Like, I mean, it's not a big deal. Like if it was Barry Bonds' 755, or it was something of significance. You know, but this guy just joined the Phillies about a week ago. It's his third homer as a Philly, and that's all this ball represents. This ball's not going to be a collector's item. I mean, it might be a little bit of something.
1: I just think everybody involved in this is kind of a goon, including the Marlins went and brought this kid a whole bunch of stuff, like a ball hit him in the face or something like that. They're taking care of this kid. They're like, oh, we heard it's your birthday.
0: Everybody's so woke.
1: They go, it's not...
2: Tickets to the World Series, Seth, like you're saying. They really did take care of
1: it. What, he got tickets to the World Series?
3: Yeah, they got their own Camping World.
2: Yep.
1: Oh, my gosh.
3: Bought him tickets and got him a brand new camper.
2: And he got a signed bat.
1: And he met the player.
2: Instead of a ball, he got a signed bat. Yep.
0: You're saying that because, did the guy give the ball to her?
1: Yes, you'll watch. He gives it to her.
0: So now we got Camping World that's got him a new camper.
3: Yes.
0: We got Camping World that's bought him tickets to the World Series. And then the Marlins brought the kid down and gave him a VIP experience after the ball game.
1: I say maybe if she pushed him down the stairs and he rolled like six sections, maybe.
0: If she would have like drawn blood and curbed him or something, then I get it. You're right, maybe. But
1: all because this guy's got a wiry father over there.
0: Yeah.
2: He does
0: it. Here, bitch, take it.
1: And look at her.
0: Take it. See you later.
1: Gone. And Phillies fans don't need any bad press.
2: Right.
0: Yeah. All right. I mean, they're naturally not good.
2: Fits the mold, doesn't it, Seth?
4: Right.
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0: As you said, you wouldn't do it, and I wouldn't do it, and Jay wouldn't do it, nor would Lummy. But I mean, when you give the kid when the kid gets a camper, World Series tickets, and then taken down for a VIP experience with the Marlins / Phillies, at that point, you are saying what your dad did was okay upon you to receive the ball.
1: When you strip it all down, I think that you just look at a lady essentially taking a ball from a kid.
2: Yes.
1: If you don't look at what the father did and all that, you see a lady come over and then the dad gives it. Then you're like, what the hell's wrong with this lady? She let a kid have it. So I think when you just look at that, maybe I can understand why he's getting a few gifts. But when you look at the whole picture of the dad like running over there like a spider monkey, then everybody's in the wrong.
2: Is there some unspoken rule that if you're in the outfield that you can only get a ball that's in front of your section? No, you can't run up and go get it?
1: I don't think so, but it's just not something. It's not something I would do, you know, even to get it for my daughter or something like that. It's just I wouldn't run in front of people.
3: Yeah,
0: but there is no rule.
3: No, there's usually a lot of little kids running for it.
7: Whenever someone asks, "How was your weekend?" Or, what have you been up to? Or just, what's new? Have a good answer. Just do what you love. Toyo Tires.
5: Hurricane season is

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1: Baseball Karen and this guy are all kind
2: of... They all have ability to get any of them. Right. Look at number one's reaching
1: number
2: for it.
3: Jalen Hurts.
1: Yeah, Jalen Hurts is coming in
3: strong.
1: Give
3: me the truth push. That's mine.
1: And he
3: look at that.
1: Gets the ball.
2: I still say I don't really have a problem with that. Give it to the kid immediately.
1: I don't have a problem with that.
4: I sent you his response.
3: And so the kid went down and got to meet this player after the game, too.
4: Yeah.
3: I think we might have mentioned that. He got autograph bat, autograph everything.
4: Yeah, his free RV, too, and his tickets.
5: Snag a ball for his birthday week. we were out in the home run seats.
1: Be like, Sammy's birthday year. Yeah.
3: Don't bust me up with the birthday week, Sammy, man. Everybody's got a birthday.
2: Sammy had a birthday month.
1: Sammy turned, Sammy's birthday's in January. We're quickly approaching.
5: Trying to snag a ball for his birthday week. And as soon as it cracked off the bat, it was starting to head our way a little bit. So I walked to my right, and I thought, oh, crap, it's coming. And I walked down a couple seats, and it fell and kind of bobbled between the two armrests. And I picked it up, and as I was pulling away, two other hands came. And, I didn't really care at that point. I just walked away and held the ball up high. And
1: I think that he obtained the ball correctly.
3: Father of the year, will you say?
1: Birthday week.
5: Was hoping he'd be on the Megatron TV or whatever, and
1: Megatron, he's used to the wide receiver from the Detroit.
3: They should have redone this TikTok.
5: and then she showed up.
6: So you walked back over to your seat. You gave the ball to Lincoln. She came over a couple minutes later. What was she saying to you?
5: No, it was like 10 seconds or 15 seconds later. She was quick.
6: Sure.
5: She definitely scurried on over.
6: What did she say?
1: Oh, bitch, you scurried.
4: Yeah.
5: I didn't even see her walk up. And as she reached for my arm, she just yelled in my ear, "That's my ball," like super loud. I jumped out of my skin. And I was like,
2: he did his reaction.
5: Why were you here? Go away. And then she's like, "That's my ball. You stole it out of those are from our seats." And I said, "There was nobody in that seat." She said, "That's from where we were sitting." And she just went on and on. I don't even remember what she said. It was,
1: See, the only time I can say that it's not fair game, if the ball is hit, people are scrambling around, a guy had to maybe go through a couple different sections to get there, as long as he doesn't have to impede over anybody, and he can get to that section uninterrupted. And then the other times, it's like you'll see a guy catch an outfielder, like catch the third out, Lummy.
4: Yeah.
1: And then he'll walk up to the wall, and he'll specifically know which kid he wants to give it to, and he goes to kind of throw it up, and then somebody intercepts it at that point. I got a problem with that.
2: That happened a couple weeks ago.
1: I got a problem with that. That's where you got to step in and say, that's for that kid right there.
3: In the end, a kid should end up with the ball.
2: Yes.
1: Yeah.
3: Now I'm really starting to see why they got all these gifts.
5: A lot of eyes on us by that time.
2: Seth, would it be okay if you're behind her to reach over her head and catch it?
1: Yeah.
2: I think if it's two adults and he's doing it and putting it in his own pocket, no matter what he does, he looks like a complete asshole. I think that if it's done for a child, the moment you hand it to a child, all is fair game.
3: It's almost like somebody throwing a dollar on the floor, and everybody going crazy. I just don't have that desire to go after a baseball unless it's coming from my face.
5: Already in his glove, and she just wouldn't stop. And I'm literally leaning back as she's in my face yelling. And I pretty much just wanted her to go away, and because I had a fork in the road, either, do something I was probably going to regret or be dad and show him how to de-escalate a situation. So,
2: well, even if he made a mistake, he did do the right thing there.
3: That's true.
5: Went.
6: Lincoln, how were you feeling when you had the ball in your hand and then suddenly you saw that you had to give it back up?
7: I wasn't very happy that we had to give it to her, but we can't win. She was gonna get it anyways.
6: Sure. Yeah.
5: She wasn't gonna take it, but I decided to give her the ball. I apologize to you. But
1: that's okay. We got to recamp her, Dad. and the World Series tickets. And we got to meet, we got to go down to the clubhouse and meet the boys.
2: Turned out okay, son.
5: It was the right thing. We just wanted her to go away.
7: Yeah.
5: And it worked out. You got a bat.
1: Have they healed her, Lummy? Have they healed on her at all?
4: Well, they found, they tried to dox, they doxed the wrong woman first time. And I guess maybe they now have found her, but that first lady, I guess, is trying to, has had him to hide now too because they got it wrong.
2: Doxing is so uncool.
1: I think
2: so bad.
1: I think Seth said it correctly to begin with in a smart ass way. She's the Steve Bartman of Philadelphia right now.
3: She doesn't. I wouldn't go out in public if I was her.
1: Right? What a stiff bitch.
3: Change my whole look.
1: Taking it from the kid. Yeah, but
2: what are you gonna, glasses, contacts, and dyed hair.
3: What do you do with it? Go put it on your Anwar or something when you get home?
1: It's not even a ball of significance. Right. It's it's not like it's, now there's a lot of home, if Judge hits 60 this year, Lummy.
4: Yeah.
1: It Judge's 60th, Seth would be a big deal.
3: Yeah.
1: That would be a big deal. And that's probably worth a lot of money.
2: No, I don't even know who hit the one I caught, and it didn't make a difference because it was a father-son moment. It was one of those things where you dream of it happening, and you reach up in slow motion, and you get it, and it's in a little ball case, and we don't care who the hell hit the ball because I don't even remember if it was the Yankees or the opposing team. I don't even remember who the opposing team was. But that kind of moment for a parent, I got to say, it was magical. It was a magical moment to be waiting for something like that to happen your whole life and then happen and give it to your kid. I feel badly for the guy. I think he did a good job.
1: DeSantis, I guess, might put this up on referendum, which would be great. Jay, I can't even imagine what your property taxes are. I'd say upwards of $40,000.
2: It's a lot.
1: Yeah. And, you living in the suburbs, I bet your property taxes are $10,000, $15,000.
4: Easy, yes.
1: DeSantis determined to let Floridians vote on property tax elimination. I mean, Jay, take off every political hat you have, okay?
2: Yes, sir.
1: And Seth, you too, and Lummy, you too. Is there anybody that can give me a good reason why you would say, oh, no, I got to keep that property. I'm going to vote no on this. I want to keep property taxes.
3: Only if they jam me up with taxes everywhere else to make up for it.
1: True. I'd like to see maybe what in lieu of, but,
4: They said it's going to be a lot of tourist taxes.
1: There you go.
2: Hotels and things like
1: Hotel, motel, Holiday Inn, Lummy.
4: Yeah, that's right.
1: We'll get to that next.
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1: So we were earlier today getting into the Charlie Sheen documentary that's on Netflix. Not to be confused with the documentary that was done on me called Video Killed the Radio Star. That's all I can tell you. I can't tell you where you can get it. Can't tell you anything else. It drops Friday. There's a lot of legal wrangling that's going to happen from now till then. Thank God I don't have to put my big boy suit on. I don't have to be there.
2: Oh, nice.
1: So we were kind of going down the Charlie Sheen rabbit hole with regards to the sex tapes that he's had and who brokered them. And oddly enough, guess who name keeps coming up? And that's Keith M. Davidson, who was the guy that, Spice Boy hired to represent him. But I didn't know this story right here. The insane backstory behind the lawyer who shook down Donald Trump and Hulk Hogan. And it goes through all the dealings and the FBI sting. And then, Jay, it gets to this part right here. In the Hulk Hogan case, Davidson and his client would be investigated by both the FBI and the Tampa PD, and later sued by Hogan and Charles Harder for unknown reasons. They were not prosecuted in either case, but everybody I interviewed who interacted with them found the dealings with Davidson to be chilling and disgusting. This is a man who makes his living exploiting the most private moments of famous and powerful people. As you can see in the transcripts of the FBI sting, treats exchanges no differently than you and I that might treat selling a bag of golf clubs on Craigslist. This is also a man who needs recruits and deceives news-hungry news-hungry reporters and bloggers to do his work. There was a moment in the exchange between Davidson and Hogan that strikes me as significant in retrospect. In the hotel room at the Sand Pearl in Clearwater of 2012, who, Jay, you, that's one of the things you comment on camera.
2: Yep.
1: Florida, shortly before the tapes traded hands, Davidson excused himself to use the restroom, leaving the tapes unguarded on the bed. Hulk Hogan would tell me how in this moment it occurred to him how easily it would be for him to have grabbed them and broke them in half, then kicked in the bathroom door and done the same to the man who had just been so stupid as to give him that opportunity. Here, right here, Jay, this says it all, because we all believe in the system.
2: Mm-hmm.
1: He resisted, telling himself that justice would run its course. That's what the half a dozen officers in the next room were also there for. So he didn't. And when the FBI and the U.S. Attorney's Office officially declined to press charges 7 months later, he would come to rue his restraint.
2: Hmm.
1: Now we can imagine that Donald Trump, a man who's not been shy of his criticism of the FBI, has another reason to hate the agency currently investigating him for a bungled conspiracy of his own. That right there.
2: Mm-hmm.
1: I mean,
2: I'm saying, I'm not going to, what we did Friday night, what we saw, I was with Pitty, and he said it was the most clear explanation of everything that occurred that he'd seen anywhere, because it's a very convoluted and complicated situation.
1: It's a tough story to tell.
2: But at the end of it, I think everybody walked away with a clear understanding of two things. You didn't broker the tape. Spice Boy did.
1: And it ruined me, and it propelled, well, Hogan got rich. Spice didn't have any effect on him. And Mike Caltas got my job.
2: Right. And another thing that's interesting.
1: By the way,
2: it didn't portray him in a bad light at all.
1: Who, Hogan?
2: Yeah.
1: Oh, no, not at all.
2: It's not negative against him at all.
1: Between you, Steve, and Kevin, I think, before we leave, let's list our star power of the documentary?
2: Steven and Kevin.
1: I would say Kevin, you and Steven.
2: Steven no, really set it up.
1: You know who else? Tom Bean.
2: Oh, yeah. 100%.
1: Kevin, Tom Bean, Steven, you.
2: And I'm at the bottom of that. I had the least to say, but I think I had some important things to say.
1: You did.
3: I'm saying Reginald Roundtree and Tuttle.
4: Zest.
3: Dude, everybody loved Reggie when he was on. People, like, started cheering.
1: Yeah, I know. They did. We forgot. You know what? There's so many.

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3: You guys said, hey, and Sting's in here. 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

0: Lummy, did our title pass muster? Are we good?
1: You've got to work the button.
0: Gene, we're on the air, Gene.
2: That's what I'm saying.
0: And then you need to know how to work the buttons if you're on the air. The boss man's back. You cannot misbehave now, Gene. Telling stories and riling people up and no-showing clients and just being an overall Gene Lasker. See, there's Gene Lasker.
1: It ain't easy being Gene Lasker, okay?
0: There's Gene Lasker, you know, unfiltered, and then there's Gene Lasker that has a handler. And when I am in here doing a show with Gene Lasker, he knows that he has to act.
1: Quit taking vacations and help me out.
0: Well, I it wasn't a vacation. Trust me. My God, it was a shiz.
1: Every time I seen a picture of you, you had a smile on your face.
0: Well, that was a very painful smile.
3: We didn't see any pictures from Tuesday, I'll tell you that.
0: Yeah, you didn't see any pictures from Thursday when we were latched down, rubber up. So anyway, as soon as we start.
2: Just to answer to your question, sorry. We should be good so far.
0: Okay, so. but we can change it.
2: Yep, yeah.
0: Tell the great Gary Cantrell. And I had a very good talk with Gary Cantrell. Gary Cantrell, you need to know that you are so appreciated, and we know you are overworked. Lummy, I have offered Gary, like, if he could find, like, an assistant to do some of his grunt work for him. But I feel that he has Lasker syndrome. Lasker is at a point of his life where he feels he cannot let anybody else do certain portions of the powder coating business. So he has to spread himself so thin, and that causes him to be stressed out. Well, the same with Gary Cantrell. Gary Cantrell, realistically, Lummy, needs like a $15 an hour, you know, or a Fiverr editor or something to rough some of his stuff in. And then Gary gets it and puts his magic on it. But I think Gary feels as if that guy's just going to screw it up, and Gary's going to have to end up doing it anyway.
2: Well, Gary and I were talking yesterday. We figured out we're going to go through a couple of the people that have offered or applied, and he's going to put kind of a stress test on them just to see if
0: I think he needs a stress test immediately.
3: Oh, no.
0: I was talking to him yesterday, and I was like, Gary, slow down, buddy. You're okay. He's like, yeah, but I was listening to Hot Mic, and you seem like you weren't happy with me. I'm like, Gary, stop being a mark. Don't be listening to Hot Mic and putting it. No, stop. I love you. You're great. You are a major portion of our digital success, a lot of our digital success. And now we've got a new guy that, you know, Lummy is making, various other clips for us as well, three a week.
2: Yes.
1: And who's he?
0: We got this guy that he does a bunch of work for Matt Cox, and he's super. He did you see the Hogan one where Hogan talks about? Do you look at the channel much, Gene?
1: No.
0: No. Okay.
2: Well, it's on Facebook, Gene.
0: Yeah. Well, yeah. Gene.
1: I watch the Facebook clips.
0: Yeah. Yeah.
2: It's been on there. It's like when Hogan and Terry Funk or Harry.
1: Hogan. Yeah, I see that.
2: Yeah.
0: Yeah, well,
1: is that real?
0: Yes. Well, I mean. Yes.
3: Dude, so many people, and I know they're not joking, under those videos go, where'd you get this footage?
0: The thing about it is.
1: Don't look real sometimes.
0: But here's the thing.
1: Wow, that's some good footage, Jen.
0: But like here's the thing. And the fact that, I'm on our YouTube channel. Are these all up here? I can't find.
2: Yeah, yes.
0: Will they be under shorts?
2: Yes.
0: Be under shorts.
2: Israel,
0: Trump, Dirt on Dirt, Tyler Reddick, Flow Racing, Colton, Hogan's. Okay, here we go.
2: I sent you the Tucker one, too, just so they can see a difference.
0: The Tucker one isn't doing as well as I thought it would do.
2: Well, because with the different, I think it's just getting it out there and keep following up with more Tucker. Because we haven't done a lot of Tucker.
0: So we got a guy, Gene, that can take the audio between Hogan and I, either a call-in or he's in the studio, and then he can make it a video. And he does it a lot for Matt Cox's stuff. Because, you know, Matt Cox is just, it's a conversation that he has with somebody involving, you know, true crime or, you know, stuff like that.
1: Right.
0: And with this guy in Orlando, who Matt Cox turned me on to, will take a 1 minute. And let me, we can do up to 10 minutes, and we're trying to find, you know.
2: Well, we got two over to him that are about so just under 10.
0: He made this. He made this. Well,
4: ISIS, dude, let's go over to Africa, do this one thing, I'll wrestle you, I'll drop the NWA strap to you. I was supposed to have all the money put in my bank account before I left. The money never got in my account. Well,
0: so no, see, by the way, Hogan was in my studio one time. We have that shot, and he can sync up the lips to say that. Now, I will say this. Can we give him some more B-roll of me than that fresh-faced one of, like, it seems like he only has one of me. Can we give him a couple more of me? Because I just have that one where I'm like, you know, 36 and
4: as soon as you land, we're in Budapest, Botswana, South Africa.
0: So Gene, all this has to be built. Now, Hogan told me the story audibly, but you have to build this AI. Hogan standing at a bank teller getting $30,000 cash. You know, obviously we didn't have that footage, nor did he, but you can make it nowadays. Right. You can make it. And in today's visual world, Seth and I were just talking about how everybody gravitates to the visual. This makes this 1 minute and 7 second story far more cooler when it's a visual.
4: And so we get there, they put us up in the rooms, give us money to gamble on. So I need my money before I go on the ring. So we didn't.
0: Wait, let me. That's the only B-roll that he's got of me. And I look good, but you can tell it's AI Bubba.
1: The first thing that pops in my head is, that's a bad guy right there.
0: Well, first thing pops in my head is, that's way filtered.
2: Yeah.
0: Like that, you know, let me. I feel like those, remember those moms that were are upset because their kids were filtering too much?
2: Yeah.
0: I'm on the board of killing myself.
2: No
0: so
2: way.
4: Didn't get the money, so Terry Funk.
0: So we need to give him more Bubba.
2: Well, we gave him an hour of you. Okay. So that's right. What AI keeps picking up.
0: Yeah, well, I need to find something else.
4: Goes, let's go wrestle. I want my money before I leave the country. So
0: right.
4: Finally, I had the American embassy come in, get involved. They cut a check for the $30,000, really upset. I cast a check in the casino. I got in this Mercedes. I'm riding down this old dirt road. And then these guys keep screwing with a pistol, clicking it back at my face. Finally, I just put the money on the floorboard. I knew they were going to kill me. I got to the airport. I called Terry Funk and said, bro, do not try to get your
0: money. See, like, I mean, like Gene, that has to be built. You getting Hogan out of payphone, calling back to Terry, you have to build that. And people gravitate. This, don't you think this story's far better with having a visual aspect to it than just
4: money. You'll never get out of the country. And so you know who got us the money? Ruthie.
0: Your mom?
4: Yeah. We got back.
0: So I don't know, Lummy, this is so realistic because I think this is Ruthie. I think they found some B-roll, a B-roll of Ruthie.
4: I told my mom what happened. She got pissed.
0: That's Ruthie.
2: Nice.
0: That's like, that's completely, I don't know if she, at one time she did a cameo or something.
4: Kept calling, so much pressure on the American embassy, and they actually cut a check, sent me my money, and sent the money to Terry Funk. Terry Funk was real.
0: Boom. See, so we're starting to do more of that, Gene, and it's really starting to do well. We're putting it on Instagram. We're putting it on X. You know, we're putting it on TikTok. We're putting it on Facebook. We're putting it on, of course, it lives on YouTube. We're putting it, where else, Lummy? I mean, we're putting it everywhere.
2: Everywhere.
1: So you're Instagram. Just bamboozling TikTok. The whole world.
0: What do you mean, bamboozling the whole world? I had that conversation with Hogan.
1: You're making it into a visual thing is
0: you don't want to title that as a good thing. You want to title it instantaneously, be a dick, and title it as a bamboozling. That's what you want to do to me?
1: No, I don't want to do anything to you. I'm just saying, that's why I didn't know if it was real or not, because it's like, it's too perfect.
5: He's the most fartle.
0: So Lummy, we got to get, I thought the Tucker stuff.
2: Yeah.
0: I don't know if we didn't hashtag it right. Again, Gary, do not, Gary Cantrell, do not, just because I'm making some observations.
3: Man.
0: I'm making some observations on a video that you potentially tagged and or thumbnailed. Please do not get upset. I'm not being critical of your work. I just don't, I thought this would get more traction. So, Lummy, maybe we didn't thumbnail it correctly, or we didn't add Tucker to it.
3: What if it just
2: Tucker's had it. It's we didn't put much Tucker stuff up, so the algorithm doesn't see it. Plus, this is the one where this is the week you were out, so not as many people are going to our channel.
0: So, Gene, this is another. You know, we got all these people that have called or been on the show over the years. I mean, everybody from John Cena to Vince McMahon to Mark Cuban to Larry Bird, you know, to... So you can make...
1: List them all.
0: Yeah. You can make... I think, Lummy, what... Tucker, you have like over 70...
1: Well, hook me up talking to a real cool dude.
0: Well, you've not talked to a real cool dude.
1: Right, but you can make me do it.
0: No, you got to have... You fundamentally, you don't...
1: Oh, you got to have the warning.
0: You got to have the audio.
1: Right.
0: If you have the audio, they can build you a story. But they can't build you a story if you don't have the audio.
1: Oh, okay. So it's
0: so Tucker, what do we have, Lummy? Lummy, like 70-plus Tucker?
2: Yes.
0: Tucker calls?
2: Yes.
0: And Tucker's a hot... commodity, so we made this.
5: Far left Democrat we've ever had in American history.
0: Oh boy, here's the deal, man. Boy, was Tucker wrong on this. If Obama was considered far left back then, look how far the Democratic Party has even been went more left.
5: He just happens to have a really appealing, soothing personality.
0: Are you being rushed right now?
5: He's a good guy. I'm watching him yesterday on TV talk about
0: I mean, I love all this, but I hate the audio, the AI version of me. I hate it. Dirt Merchant, $10. I had my morning cappuccino in your cup today, Dirt Merchant. Nice. In your coffee cup you sent.
5: Genuinely stupid. Like, I think he honestly doesn't have any idea what he's talking about.
3: Now, let me ask you a question.
5: And I'm listening to this, and I'm thinking to myself, this guy is so soothing that if I wasn't listening to the words, I would agree with it.
3: I'll tell you the last person that is guilty of what Barack Obama is doing is Ronald.
0: And my teeth. I mean, they got my teeth all messed up. They got my smile.
1: That ain't
0: my
1: your smile.
0: No, that's not my smile. It's not my face. It's not my lips. It's not my teeth.
1: Well, I take the face about you.
2: Unfortunately, that's some of the downfalls of AI.
3: It's AI. I mean, it's...
0: Right. I know. But Lummy, maybe we can give him some more footage
2: of me.
0: We gave
2: him an hour's worth.
0: Okay, lover. Yeah. Okay.
3: I'm going to tell you this right now. I mean, Ronald Reagan...
0: Maybe get a hold of him and say, hey, Bubba would like to use a different...
3: Maybe you just live with your... baby face self over here.
0: That's true.
3: Is supposed to be the end all be all. But Ronald Reagan centered himself around good people and was a great.
0: I'm not that much of a I'm not that toothy.
2: No.
0: When I talk, I don't show.
1: You don't pull your face back.
0: I don't show a lot of my teeth like this. I don't do a lot of that. Maybe I should.
3: Communicate.
2: That's how AI, for some reason, sees you.
0: Yeah.
3: Listen to him necessarily. He was very soothing. He was very father-like. He was very worldly. Now, Tucker, what's your opinion on that? I'm not saying that he was an idiot.
5: Well, I think you're partly right. I mean, I think you're right in that Reagan had a way of communicating that. They calmed people down. Not everybody. A lot of people hated Reagan.
0: This is crazy. The AI nailed Tucker's part. Just didn't nail my part.
3: That's what we need right now. We need to be calmed down. We need to be ensured that it's okay.
5: Well, I agree.
3: Now,
5: his tone is remarkable. It's pitch perfect. I mean, I disagree with everything he says, and I don't hate him.
0: Isn't that amazing?
1: Yeah.
0: So, Lummy, we got three more, I think, that are coming this week, right?
2: Yes. Yes. Two longer ones and a short one.
0: So, Gene, I got a text yesterday from Matt Heller.
1: Oh, he's mad.
0: Oh, he's mad for sure.
2: He's disappointed, I would say.
1: He's mad. He wrote me.
0: Matt Heller is just, hold on. Matt Heller is not he's not wired like you. He is genuinely a nice guy. He doesn't get mad. He doesn't get really, really stressed out. He's just a really calm, patient, nice, smart businessman.
1: I put him over the edge then.
0: Yeah. So he sends me a text yesterday. I guess he's given Gene, let me see, Matt Heller, I got it right here. He's given Gene $1,000horn system for Gene's F-350. And he goes, so he sends me a text and he says, Matt, Gene Lasker here. Oh, hold on. This is Matt. Gene Lasker here. Yes, we all know I'm an asshole. Didn't show up again. Can we try for next Tuesday? My life is in the my life is fast right now, and I'm trying to slow down and get something done. If so, thanks. So I can tell Bubba it's all cool, and he don't give me a bunch of shiz tomorrow.
6: I was worried about him more. I was worried about the horns.
0: Yeah. Matt Heller goes, Gene, I appreciate you reaching out. That said, the missed appointments have set us back several weeks.
3: Oh.
0: We have commitments. And see, you have to understand, Gene, he's kind of on this organic influencer. He's trying to find the most influential people of Tampa Bay. You were not initially included in that list. I was. He reached out to me, wanted to know if I wanted a free horn for my truck, you know, to do some content sharing back and forth. And I said, well, Matt, I already got a kit. So if

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1: That's all I mean. And here's the deal. You can eat the coke. You can eat. You listen, coconut oil not only is great for personal lubrication, but you can, it's edible, too. People cook with it and things.
2: A lot of people don't know. Coconut oil is used for things other than masturbating. Yeah.
3: Did you know that, Brian?
2: Did you know that?
1: No, Brian, honestly, did you know that?
2: Yes. Yeah. That's its main... It's not...
1: I know,
2: its main use is not... It wasn't invented for people to use during sex. Yeah. It was invented for people to cook with.
0: Wow. 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

0: what a sight for sore eyes. I didn't think we were getting Jay until late today, if any. And he's the one that steps up, and we got him for four solid. God, I got so much to tell him. And Did you see me live? Who cares about Dan?
1: Never mind. You're good.
0: Sorry. No. For once in his life, he wanted to sleep in from a vacation.
2: No, he actually took like more than 5 or 6 days with his family. He took over a week, and he took 2 weekends. And
0: I mean, where am I getting that feedback from?
3: Jay, is your phone on?
2: Oh my God, it was off before, Jay was listening to himself. Oh my God, I'm a rookie. What were you saying about me being here early?
0: Yeah, exactly. So, hold on. So, Dan actually, I think he went from California Surf Ranch back to the shore.
2: He did. Thank you for letting him do that because it was the first time I've in 30 years I've seen Dan take 2 weekends off in a row.
0: Yeah.
2: Never seen him take a two-week vacation ever.
0: And it's ever. All That's based on being with his kids.
2: It's exactly
0: right. Which is great, by the way.
2: He did an amazing thing. He flew up there. He took my mom to that restaurant called Nona's outside of New York. He took his kids to a baseball game with the Phillies.
0: Dan's kind of pulling the nose up on being a good guy.
2: Oh, let me tell you something, dude. He was back to himself, Lummy, at the Surf Ranch, man. Comedy out the wazoo. He was so funny. I just kept saying, Dan, welcome home. I love you, buddy.
0: I'm so glad. So
2: it was awesome.
0: So now is he back in Tampa, or is he headed back today? Or
2: I think he flies back this afternoon. You know how weird Dan is? He's there, but he was actually in the moment. And so I'm pretty sure he comes home this evening, tonight.
0: With the kids?
2: Yes, with everybody.
0: So 2 weekends and, well, hold on. He went up to the Jersey Shore.
2: Yeah.
0: Then he met you guys out at the ranch,
2: yeah,
0: which is in California.
2: So he went Friday and stayed there until the next Saturday, and then he flew out Saturday.
0: God, 8 days.
2: Yeah, and then he flew out Saturday and surfed on Sunday and got back on a plane with Todd and Megan at like 8:30, 9 o'clock on Sunday evening to fly home. He was home by Monday morning.
0: My Lord, is that a six-hour flight?
2: More. 10 when you do layovers.
0: Oh, and Danny did a layover?
2: Got to.
3: You have to?
2: To get to Fresno. It's in the middle of nowhere. Central California farmland.
0: Unless you drive maybe what? San Fran?
2: LA is like two and a half, that's where Steve stays. I stay in San Diego with some of my buddies who are surfers, and so
0: so you guys stay, like when you guys go to California to go surfing, before or after you guys get there, while you're maybe the night before you're flying out, you'll go to stay at a friend's house?
2: We actually go, Pitty and I fly out, we flew out this Wednesday, and we stayed across the street from a pro surfer buddy of ours, and went out and had dinner with him that night, and the next day, we got a spontaneous invitation to the newest surf wave pool in the nation called DSRT in the middle of the desert in Palm Springs. And so out of the blue, I got two wave pool experiences.
0: Did you know about this surf ranch, the new one?
2: I did. I knew about the DSRT. It's Wave Garden technology, and I knew it was there. I've been dying to ride it. And so one of the other guys I was with, Taylor Steele, is a famous surf cinematographer. And so he called me and says, can you be ready in an hour and a half? I got an invite. And I'm like, yeah, I'll drive. So we drove out there. I literally surfed with Tony Hawk. He was 10 feet from us with his buddy.
0: Cool.
2: Kevin Staub, is that the guy? He was a famous skater. It was incredible. Santa Cruz, this health fitness guy
0: was
2: there.
0: Now, this is not the Kelly Slater surf camp.
2: No, this is called DSRT. We did Slater's 2 days later.
0: What I'm saying is, did the DSRT look at Slater's template and how he does things and how unbelievable, you know, it's like invite only. It's not open to the public. And said, listen, we need to replicate this model because there's enough of people that would want to, like if you got something, it's like the franchising effect. You know, why have one McDonald's when you can have four in a particular area? So they're like, listen, this area is chock full of surf enthusiasts and rich people that will pay a lot of money to create the perfect wave. Why only have one person in the space when obviously there's enough people to support two?
2: Well, it's almost more like CVS and Walgreens.
0: Right across the street from each other.
2: You know, it's a similar technology, but different. And so the big difference is Kelly Slater's is one wave with a 4 minute in between. This thing can do sets of 8 to 10 waves at a moment. It does 800 waves an hour.
0: So you get that
2: so you can
0: many
2: have more people.
0: Yes.
3: So I sent you their video.
0: Oh, you did?
3: Yes, sir.
2: There's 10 to 15 people in each side of the pool, rights and lefts, the whole time, 30 people. And there's enough waves for everybody all in a row. We're sitting in a 700-yard wave pool waiting on that.
0: Oh, wow.
2: So that's
0: so they basically said, okay, Slater, nothing against Slater, but thank you for showing us
2: just different
0: how to do it, you know, or the demand of, you know, that what people want artificial waves that they can pay a lot of money to surf, and, you know, and then we'll make it better because we're, what, how long Slater been around? 15 years? 10?
2: It's probably been around 10 years, and the difference is one is so exclusive, it's really hard to get a ticket. They get Willy Wonka's golden ticket.
0: Which one's the hardest, Slater?
2: The Slater one's really hard. They just made one of these in Virginia Beach at Atlantic Park, but it's a little smaller. And so this technology's starting to develop all over the world.
0: Now, the Kelly Slater uses like kind of the equivalent to a train that has a big cow plow on the front of it, and it plows the water, and then after it gives you that one wave, it has to reset itself.
2: Correct.
0: So that's the 4-minute downtime, and I think it's only what, one guy per tube?
2: That's well, and if someone falls, we call it a poach. So you hope your friends don't fall,
0: but when they do, you jump on it, and
2: you poach them.
0: So, you know, really, the only way there's going to be multiple people at Slater's place is if a poach happens. Otherwise, right. The new place, this one, the DSRT, they are able to create 8 to 10 waves with one, you know,
2: within that 15-second period, so you're all hanging out together. Look at this thing.
0: Here we go. Oh, let me. Does it have volume on it? I don't know that it has volume. Does it have volume?
3: It should, but I guess it doesn't.
2: So it's not even
3: open
2: yet.
3: On my side.
2: I got to go there.
0: Oh man! Look at that! Look how blue the water is. I mean, it's all. It's obviously artificial, meaning it's a enclosed system. It's not fed by the sea or anything.
2: It's in the middle of Palm Springs.
0: Now, can you recoup from that? Can you?
2: Not at my age. No. My 56-year-old knees would break if I landed on that.
0: But let's say the best surfer in the world. Can he land that and just keep going?
2: Oh, he will.
3: Yeah, I was going to say, let's see this guy.
0: Oh, okay.
2: That's a girl, by the way, Bubba.
0: That was
2: a young woman.
0: So she's in the tube. Now, is that in surfing, Jay, because none of us, and probably 99% of the people watching or listening to the show, have ever experienced this. And is that like the most unbelievable? It's like hitting a home run in baseball.
2: 100%.
0: When you're in the tube and it's, you know, water falling over you and you're just making it out. And I think a successful tube is when you just get spit out before the wave crashes itself.
2: Exactly.
0: Right?
2: Exactly.
0: Is it just like surreal and quiet when you're in that tube?
2: You're
0: loud. The only person I can really ask, you know, maybe Dan to an extent, but like I think you have probably more tube time than all of them combined.
2: It's loud in there, and what's amazing is, you know, the experience you get at Surf Ranch is so rare for people, but at this place I could literally set up a moment where we could get you and Lummy surfing.
0: No way.
2: I swear to God, it's got an inside lagoon
0: you better have an I-beam for a thing.
2: We have a guy named Romano that can lift you.
0: I'm going to be my surfboard is going to be so drowned out in the water. They better get me a big boy that can, you know, support a family
2: of
0: four.
2: They have longboards. Yeah. They literally do. They have SUPs, stand-up paddle boards for guys like you, Bubba. I swear to God.
0: I think you know what I'll
2: learn.
0: Do?
2: If you can stand up, you can learn how to surf there.
3: Listen, I don't know if Jay's going to say it, but the most embarrassing thing, Bubba, would be you and I, they all have surfboards, and then you and I have stand-up paddle boards.
0: Right, exactly. So, Lummy, Bubba, you guys, listen, what you guys do is you guys...
2: That's my boy.
0: You guys paddleboard after Jay has already done the tube. You guys take that little remnants of a wave and paddleboard on the shore.
3: Yeah, exactly.
2: That's who I hung out with the whole time right there.
0: Right there.
2: Rob Machado.
0: Man, surfers are just really... I mean, I'm not trying to be a homo
2: He's
0: or nothing.
2: He's the guru.
0: I'm just saying, like, surfers are such cool dudes. Like, I mean, like, it's just the whole way of life and the vibe that a surfer dude gives you. You know, like, look at that.
2: He looks cool in the barrel.
0: He does.
2: Look, he's just chilling.
0: Look at it. Now, are you looking? There's no way to increase your speed here, is there?
2: You know what, Bubba? There's a lot of comparison to racing because I was trying to have... I was having difficulty with a type of turn to come off the bottom backside. And he was telling me a different way to come at the apex. So if you see what he's doing, he's looking. His body's following his eyeballs. He's looking out of the barrel.
0: Now, but that barrel's crashing, isn't it?
2: Oh, yeah.
0: I mean, Oh, there we go.
2: See, there's the easy wave I'm talking
0: about. That's me and
2: Look
0: Lummy.
2: At that.
3: Yes,
0: that's me and Lummy.
3: Yeah, exactly. The little paddle board.
0: But our boards are the size of Lummy's pickup.
3: And we don't look that good on a board.
0: No, we don't look
2: super
0: that
2: wide
0: good.
2: Ones. You guys have the Husky pencils of them.
3: Exactly.
0: Look at it. Oh, my God. Oh, by the way, you'll be nice to know that I saw Terry from Preferred Automotive.
2: Oh, yeah?
0: I got to tell you, he's got your Porsche Lemon. The lemon SUV you had.
2: It was not in lemon.
0: Well, it needed a lot of work.
2: No, it didn't.
0: Yeah, he had to put a lot of work into it to get it, you know, race ready. It's beautiful looking. You'd had it for, what, 15 years?
2: I had it for, I think, 11 or 12.
0: And he's got that thing unbelievable. But I asked him, I was down there getting, Erica was getting oil change or something, and I was down there. I'm like, hey, he's like, phew. The Diacos are gone for a couple weeks. Because I think you had a cooling issue with your Lambo.
2: I did. I had some fluid on my tire. And
0: yeah,
2: he's
0: like, you know, anal Jay, that like if he gets, if there's just one, he goes, Dan will drive it till it blows up, but Jay gets one little warning light or one little something, no. And he's like right there. But hold on, I do want to, I said, let me ask you a question, Terry. Who is the best racer? And he goes, oh, Jay by far. Jay's got just more seat time, and he's a better racer. So he was saying that you were a better racer than Danny. I thought that you maybe wanted to hear that.
2: I'd love to hear that, but just so you know, I wasn't being a wuss. It was leaking fluid.
0: No, he said there's a problem in the Lamborghini cooling system. They said, and here's what.
2: But it's leaking it on my tire, so I went around to turn, and it got slippery. And I said, "Whoa! Glad I know how to save it now." And then I went in two more turns, and it did it again. And then I got black flagged.
0: So he said. But he said that historically in those type of high performance Lamborghinis that they're not made. He goes, the minute you start idling one is when they're made to be, you know, cool moving.
2: Yeah, air has to be moving.
0: Yeah, he goes, if stoplight to stoplight, most Lamborghinis are not going to do good. You get it out on the road a little bit, and you're never going to have an issue. So here's the DSRT wave model.
3: This
0: if you
3: is
0: will.
3: Where you and I would be.
2: Yeah, but look at this. I mean, you could do it.
0: I think I just want to hang out, Jay, and be your cheerleader.
2: But that's part of it, too, also, because there's a lot of, like, just fun hanging
0: now,
2: out
0: is,
2: stuff
0: is this
2: to
0: the,
2: do.
0: Is this the thing that makes the waves back there?
2: Yes.
0: And is it, as you can see, it's not, it doesn't have the Slater, plow effect. How does it, do it through vibration? Does it do it through, how does it make a wave?
2: It has another hydrodynamic system, but it's not based on using a train, and it's got the quietest, look at that wave. That was us. Oh my God, I didn't even know this video came out. That was amazing.
0: Let me find this video. So you spent what, a day here and a day at Slater's?
2: Yes.
0: That's nice.
2: Yeah, and this was unexpected, and so
0: that chick, she's good as hell.
2: There was a lot of rippers there. Pity and I found ourselves in the lineup because it's not open yet with a bunch of pros. And us. We had the best time. It was unreal. Look at that thing.
0: Yeah, that's
2: so bad. It's just different, but it's very good wave.
0: Oh, that guy spun. That guy did a 360 lump. Watch this. Ready? Bam, bam.
2: Look at that.
0: Yeah. Me and Lummy can sit here and wish. We're kind of like the guys when at high school we still wearing Husky jeans, and you and Dan's got the real nice tight fit in 32 Levi's, and me and Dan, Lummy are in the 42
3: right.
0: Huskies with double patches on our knees. Yeah, there you go.
3: Thanks, Jay.
2: Yeah, but you know, if you were 35 and Tyler was 5 and this place was around and we knew each other like we do,
0: I would
2: be like,
0: take him out there to learn it, and I would be just like when we were racing, I was coaching him up. I'd be like, yeah, Tyler, listen to Uncle Jay, he'll tell you how to do it. But Dad's gonna be grounded here watching.
2: Yeah, if nothing else, for fun. I mean, it's a fun thing for people
0: now,
2: who've ever wanted to do it.
0: How many waves can you like?
2: I hung out with that dude.
0: How long were you there, and how many waves did you think you caught?
2: Oh, well, you know, you get three primary waves an hour at the surf ranch. I probably surfed 15 waves in an hour there and had to paddle, and I felt like, man, it was amazing.
0: Now,
2: so it's just different.
0: Do your leg muscles start getting tired?
2: Absolutely.
0: Yeah, I was going to say, because you're squat. Lummy, I don't think you and I could squat down like that.
3: No, not at all. Not now.
0: Because we'd be in a tube.
2: Ever?
0: We'd be in a tube standing straight up, and it would take our heads off.
3: Oh,
0: you know what I'm saying?
3: If I could even get to.
0: Yeah, like right
3: the
0: there.
3: Tube.
0: I can't crouch down like that, like I'm Mr. Johnny Kung Fu. So I'd stand straight up, Lummy, and it absolutely, you know, I look like a beached whale.
2: It'd decapitate you.
0: Look at that. So anyway, Jay, welcome back. So you went here to California.
2: And then the surf ranch.
0: And then a couple days hanging out in Cali, and now I think you didn't have any plans of doing the DSR, did you?
2: No, it's so funny. Steven, you know, is Mr. Planner, and Pitty and I call it the no plan plan. So we always go to California knowing we're going to hang out with these guys, and we don't make a plan. And so by doing that, the most amazing things happen to us on these long weekends. And so if we had even tried to plan that, Bubba, it could have never happened.
0: Now,
2: go to DSRT 2 days before Surf Ranch at a time it's not even open to the public.
0: How did you get the DSRT invite?
2: So I was hanging
0: just
2: out
0: there.
2: I was hanging out with another guy out there and one of my close friends. Remember when we went out to Kandui in the middle of the Indian Ocean?
0: No, I don't.
2: It was 2013. Dan and I went. He did like law school from his cell phone. And so anyway, we met this guy there, and he's been a very close friend of ours. And so he called us up and said, can you be in, you know,

0: Diego, but it's still about 4 hours away from Keller. I mean, Lemoore is literally in the middle of nowhere.
1: So this is kind of like a little bit east and in between L.A. and San Diego.
0: Yeah.
1: Kind of.
0: And so, you know, you can go there, and there's also, it's Palm Springs. There's restaurants, and there's dining, and there's golfing, and there's all these amazing things that you can do all within a five-mile perimeter of it. So they've done one of these here. They've done them, you know.
1: Why don't they make one of these DSRs like in Orlando, like right smack dab in Florida, like in Orlando, something that was centrally located? Or because, you know, one, the tourism, and then two, you know, everybody in Florida can get to Orlando. It's kind of the middle of the state, if you will. Can you see? Is this like a Top Golf of surfing, where you could see this franchising out through? Because everybody,
0: yes.
1: I mean, there's surf enthusiasts everywhere.
0: This is called the Wave Garden technology, and the Wave Garden technology is launching all over the world. They have one in Brazil. They've got one in Virginia Beach. There's being another one constructed all over the place, and so I'd love to help get one brought here.
2: They're trying in Wesley Chapel.
0: Yeah, but the one they're doing in Wesley Chapel is the plunger, and so it's really loud. It's got this ginormous plunger in the middle of it.
1: I've seen it. It's stupid.
0: It's not so. The Wave Garden technology.
1: This 360 wave.
0: Right.
1: Like this big 360 round wave. And I don't know that if waves are meant to be necessarily round.
0: It's not a natural feeling wave or looking thing. And what I've learned about Wave Garden is it's the quietest, it's the cheapest per wave, it's most waves per minute.
1: Now, Jay, have
0: it's
1: you
0: proven
1: looked,
0: technology, and you, I've surfed it now.
1: You looking for always a good investment. What do you think that facility, the DSR that you surfed at, what do you think all in the total? Like, obviously, you wouldn't do it yourself.
0: I know how much. I knew all the guys that
1: so
0: were there. I asked
1: right,
0: everybody.
1: So you acquired.
0: I mean, okay, sis. I suspect based on
1: 25 million?
0: General. No, 100 million.
1: Oh, 100 million.
0: But that includes all the infrastructure. You know, the pool's probably 50, 60 million. And then these guys are building, you know, homes around it that you can purchase and Airbnb, and
1: oh, yeah,
0: they have, you know, they'll
1: probably
0: have restaurants,
1: probably a little bit of a resort and a restaurant. And
0: there's just, golf course know, like within a quarter mile.
1: Yeah, so, how many total acres do they need for what, you know, what how many total acres does DSR have? Like,
0: theirs is the largest one in the world, and it's incredible. It's massive.
1: How many are there?
0: I would say right now there's probably half a dozen and probably 15 more in construction around the world.
1: Really?
0: Of this technology.
1: How many in U.S.?
0: Probably three right now. Kelly Slater has a development also doing his technology in Austin, Texas, where they were trying to build a multi-million dollar neighborhood around it. And then it just got hung up by...
1: Yeah, but hold on, let me ask you a question. Does Kelly Slater look at this technology and say, wow, this is way better than my choo-choo train?
0: Mm-mm.
1: No?
0: No, because his is... It's full 300 days a year, even when it's freezing. People are surfing it in 5-millimeter wetsuits with booties and gloves in December. No, it's always running. It's just a different model, and it's just so unique that it gives somebody... So having done them both... I would love to have Wave Garden technology around that could improve your surfing. It's incredible.
1: Now, hold on. This, you having done both, and you on the upper end of the skill set of surfing, whereas your average consumer is probably way not as good as you are, where, you know, so there's more of those people than there are you as far as, you know, as far as skill set. Would you think that the better facility would be the DSR just because of quantity over quality, or, you know?
0: Like, I think for the natural normal surfer, Wave Garden's technology, the DSRT Desert, so it's Wave Garden technology. I think that's probably more consumable for the masses because it's more like the normal natural sea. You know, but you will never get the experience or rarely get the experience you get of being in a massive Kelly Slater, huge barrel that you'd see rarely in the nature of surfing.
1: So is the Kelly Slater waves better and the DSR can just do more of maybe potentially not as big of a barrel? Kelly's takes more time to create. It's only one barrel every 4 minutes, but it's a bigger, is it a bigger, more aggressive barrel?
0: 100%.
1: Okay, so that's the difference. Difference yeah. is the size of wave that Kelly can generate compared to the DSR.
0: Yes, exactly.
1: And the DSR can produce more baby waves than Kelly can monster waves.
0: Yeah, and they're similar size. They're within a foot or two, but it's the length. You know, the Kelly Slater one is 60 seconds long. You talk about your legs burning. You know, I have to literally...
1: God, you can go a minute in a tube?

0: Yeah, I've got to. You got to prepare for that for 6 weeks. You wonder why I'm in good shape right now. It's because Pity and I've been preparing for this.
1: See, I didn't know that. I thought you were just trying to be more muscular than Dan. I didn't know that you're actually. Can you imagine if we had to weight lift for 2 weeks or 2 months before we could go to a place?
2: No,
1: please.
2: Please no.
1: I got to tell you. Speaking of the DSR,
2: by the way, they are making a wave guarded in Florida.
1: Yeah,
0: Merzo and North Florida, right?
1: Is it
0: going to
1: be a DSR?
2: Yeah,
0: it's Wave Garden is what it's actually called.
1: Wave Garden.
2: Over in Fort Pierce.
1: Where's that at?
2: That's East Coast.
1: That's East Coast.
0: Yeah.
1: So I think the Wave Garden would be kind of an analogy would be it's kind of the Top Golf of waves, meaning you're going to mass franchise these things out. I just saw something on YouTube, I think maybe 2 weeks ago, because I always thought that Top Golf was killing it. Absolutely killing it, and they're in trouble right now.
0: Yeah. They were killing it.
1: Well, here's the deal: the CEO of Callaway Golf. I don't know if you guys know this or not, but Callaway bought Top Golf. Mm-hmm. Did you know that, Lemmy?
2: Yeah,
1: and then
0: I did not.
1: And then the CEO. And then COVID, they had some struggling times in COVID. But then once we got out of COVID, it really, really blew up because people were wanting to get out. But, it's very expensive. Hmm. And from what I can gather, you might know more about this than me, Lummy, but they kind of maybe developed too many too fast.
2: They did. And then also Callaway, they sold 60% to
1: sold 60% and lost $400 million.
2: Yeah, no, they lost a lot of money. And this equity firm is just trying to get it to make money.
1: And the guy that was doing the YouTube was Callaway needed to understand that when you build the world's best golf club and the Big Bertha and all these things that, manufacturing golf clubs doesn't take a lot of money and you can do it at a very large quantity and you have, a niche market, if you will, and, you can pretty much kick ass. And, they had enough money to buy Topgolf for I think it might have been $2 billion. But then once you get into the Top Golf, now you're dealing with the average consumer that's very fickle, that is not necessarily a hardcore golfer. They're just having a good time, and if anywhere along the line that you are either charging too much, that get a bad food experience, too long of a wait, mm-hmm. and all of these things, people just won't come. Now, people are always going to be golf. There's always going to be golfers, and there's always going to be golfers that need golf clubs. Until we're no longer around as human beings, there's always going to be, and with the golf demographic, you have to think that you got probably a man 25 to 70 that's affluent. Right? I mean, poor people can't afford Cheval Greens fees. So you got a person that, is accustomed to paying, $150, $200 green, all in, Lummy. I think TPC with a trail fee, a golf cart rental, I think it's $200 plus to golf one day there.
2: Yeah, golf has tried to make it more affordable at other places, unlike TPC.
1: Well, some of the smaller little public clubs, they've tried to make it,
0: golfing is super expensive.
1: $30 to come in and stuff like that.
2: Yeah.
1: So, but you're always going to have a built-in audience with Callaway when you're making Callaway clubs. Well, the minute they bought Top Golf, then there was that downtick in the society when Biden was in office and inflation, and there were people that were making real choices. Hey, am I going to host my next, employee gathering? Is Diaco Law going to have our next employee gathering at Top Golf that's going to cost Jay $3,500 after food and drink? We did one there. Yeah, and if I may ask, was it expensive?
0: It was reasonable. It was less than that.
1: Well, so anyway, but people are going to stop doing that and during inflation times when eggs are $7 a dozen.
0: Yeah, well, it's not reasonable to send your 16-year-old there because they'll spend $80.
1: Right.
0: It's a lot of money for a kid to go spend 3 hours.
1: So I think, Callaway sold a portion of it, end up taking a huge loss. I don't know, maybe you can research what they paid for it, and they paid top dollar for it. And then, they expanded a little too quickly.
2: To $2 billion.
1: They paid $2
2: billion. Yes.
1: And then they sold 60% for what? $800
2: million? Yeah, it looks like to about $37 a share, so about $700 million.
1: So Jay, they paid $2 billion for All In, and then they sold 60% of the company for $700 million. I think that's a loss, isn't
0: that's
1: it?
0: I don't do math really well, but
1: yeah.
0: That's bad.
1: No, yeah.
0: That's bad,
1: yeah.
0: Not good.
1: We haven't bring in a forensic accountant or anything, but I think just off the top, it's pretty bad.
0: Yeah.
1: And so I know that I... And here's the thing with Topgolf. It's kind of a novelty that after you've gone a couple times, you're kind of over it. Mm-hmm. Like, you know, I will tell you, though, the few times that I've been there, I had a good experience, and the food was good. They had great food.
0: That's where they make the money. I mean, they get you in there, and mm-hmm. they have you captive, not in a bad way. That's smart, you know, demographic. You can buy gloves. You can buy clubs. You like food. You got liquor. You know, it's like those places that parents want to go where they can have a cocktail and let their kids be. You know what I mean? It's like one of those places.
1: Let me kind of like... the place where Walker goes for hockey lessons that we went and saw Steve do the charity game. They, you know, while your little kid is out there learning how to skate and, you know, learning, I think they have, what, five rinks?
2: They have eight.
1: They have
0: where
1: eight.
0: Was it?
1: The place right
0: Advent
1: over
0: Health.
1: Is it, oh, yeah. Advent Health, you know. The
0: Yeah.
1: And so that's kind of the ice hockey version of Topgolf, isn't it, Lummi? Because you can go up, that they had that one unbelievable restaurant that we had lunch in.
2: Yeah, Top Shelf.
1: And you can, mm-hmm. they have liquor, and, you know, so you can, and they have windows that you can see almost all the rinks, so you can actually have eyes on your kid out there learning how to skate while you and your wife or whoever either has a little bit of dinner and some mm-hmm. cocktails, and then they have that incredible pro shop, Lummi, where, you know, you can buy anything that's related to ice hockey or skating.
2: Exactly.
1: And, you know, I think they do pretty... You know the guy who owns half of it, don't you?
2: Yeah, they're doing well. They're doing really well.
0: Good model, you know, and I would think that unlike Topgolf, what's interesting about this WaveGarden technology is it'd be more like a racetrack, because people are always like, how can you drive the same racetrack every weekend and still have fun? And you know, Bubba, it changes every weekend.
1: Well, here's the thing.
0: Weather, the tires.
1: The Enclave is the same premise of Topgolf and the ice hockey deal, but on a more expensive, exclusive scale.
0: Yeah,
1: right? Like, you know,
0: sure.
1: It's like, listen.
0: It's like a country club.
1: Guys that own race cars or fast cars that are even roadworthy.
0: Yeah, a lot of street cars.
1: They want a place to be able to go and not worried about getting a super speeder ticket down 75.
0: Yep.
1: They want a place where they can open it up a little bit, and then within the Conclave, we're going to give you a couple different options. One, you can buy a garage and finish it the way you want and make it a man cave. I think, Jay, do they even have it permitted where you could build like a little bedroom and spend the night there?
0: Yeah, they make them offices.
1: Yeah, so then they have, like, they not only just have the mile and a half asphalt, you know, kind of a Grand Prix type deal, like a Sebring type feel, but they also got a dirt, like where you can take your four-wheeler or side-by-side, and, I mean, they have...
0: Well, they have four different disciplines there. They've got a two-acre lot that they put cones up, let cone work, you know, autocross, so much fun, and... They also have a dirt track that's over a mile long that you can do anything from off-road cars and trucks to side-by-sides to these special cross-cart things. And then they have, I don't remember the number of acres, 50 acres of Jeep off-road stuff.
1: Oh, nice.
0: It's so any kind of discipline for anybody in Florida, it's got.
1: It's kind of a luxury box for racing.
0: But they figured out a way to do a public-private partnership where, you know, I can't just use it every day. There's some days that it's rented out to the Hard Rock. You know, they just bought the naming rights. There's some days that, you know, Extreme Experience may have beginner day.
1: Now, do they have corporate events where, like, a corporation can go out?
0: Yes.
1: Kind of like Richard Petty, you know, driving experience where you go to Daytona and they have, like, you know, 10 old Xfinity's cars and with instructors. And then you take a little course and it tells you, you know, how you do it. Then you follow this car around the track a couple times and they let you loose. The car's got governors on them, so they only go about $150. But do they have that concept at the autoclave?
0: Very, very similar. So the answer is yes, they do corporate events. They have everything from corporate events to weddings to whatever, but they have extreme rides, thrill rides where you can just drive in the cars with them and ride in the passenger
1: seat. Like a two-seater deal.
0: Yep. You can do autocross where they have cars you can rent and use. They have little MX-5s, you know, those Mazdas that are so much fun on the track.
1: Like little Miatas.
0: Yeah, they put everyone in the same car. They have three cars or whatever, and you just do time trials there, and you can have a corporate event right there and do like 2 hours of autocross. They have... lead follow, like you were talking about,
1: right?
0: Where, you know, they have their cars and an instructor in the front car, and they'll have three or four cars behind it, and everyone gets to lead follow around. So it's everything from beginner, like I'm just saying, that Malibu wave, to expert. and everything in between. So, you know, Florida's a great market for any of these things, whether it's Topgolf. When you think about putting Topgolf in Florida versus someplace where there's no golf courses.
1: Yeah.
0: I mean, there's a golf course every four blocks here, and it still worked.
1: I mean, Lemmy, are they closing Topgolfs down?
2: Oh, yeah, around the country they are.
0: I bet you this one survives.
2: Yeah, this one will be, I think will be fine here.
0: This right on the I-4. I mean, we're so close to the I-4 corridor. There's so much around here.
1: I think they have one in St. Pete now. Clearwater. In the Clarion, Carillon area, which is right off the... Yeah, they have one over there.
0: Brilliant place for it.
1: Well, for the longest time, they were saying they were going to try to put the Ray Stadium right there because you got all of Pinellas, and a person that lives in Hillsboro, they'll cross the bridge and go to the first exit. Now, they're not going to the 16th exit in South St. Pete, but they'll go to the first exit, especially how much better Howard Franklin has gotten. But, again, I think where they're going to put the Ray Stadium, which is obviously shown that area between George Steinbrenner Field and Ray J Stadium, I mean, the Bucks put 68,000 people in there every Sunday, and, it's accessible by most, by highways and by back route,
0: So many ways in and out. You're right. It's just the ingress and egress of Tampa Stadium is unmatchable.
1: So you put it there, which that's where it's going to be, and it is literally like the West Shore area. The most centrally located. And people from Pinellas, I guess instead of saying, okay, people from Hillsboro would drive over to Pinellas. I think people in your geographical mindset of people that live in the Tampa metro, which includes Clearwater, St. Pete, Newport Ridge, Tampa, Carrollwood, Wesley Chapel, maybe even as far as Lakeland. I think people are from Pinellas are more likely to drive across the bridge to Hillsboro because for years everything was in the West Shore, the International Mall, anything that was high end or the Tampa Bay Lightning. You had to drive from Pinellas to Hillsboro, so people from Pinellas are accustomed to having to cross the bridge. People from Hillsboro on the other end, there's people from Hillsboro that won't go into Pinellas County for years. They don't have, if you're not going to the beach, in Pinellas County, or you're not visiting Arlene, Jay, if you're not visiting...
0: I'm known to be that guy.
1: Okay, so if you're not visiting Arlene and you're not going to the beach, do you go, unless you got some legal matter or a deposition or in front of a court proceeding for work, I guarantee privately you don't cross that bridge going into Pinellas very often.
0: I do not.
1: And so I think that, people in Pinellas, on the other hand, because I lived in Pinellas for 20, God, I forget how many years, since 90, from 92 to 2019. I lived in Pinellas, and it's just, Lemmy, your parents live over there. It's a whole different mindset and way of life of Pinellas compared to Hillsboro. It's very more beach life over there.
2: Yeah.
1: There's a little more white trash over there, too.
2: Yeah, that's a little farther away from the beach, but you got Larghetto and Kennett City and Pinellas Park.
1: Yeah.
0: That's where I grew up.
1: Yeah, that's right. That's right where you grew up. You were on the outer skirts of Pinellas Park.
0: Yep.
1: So when we return, a couple things. One, there's some people that are hating on Tom Brady, saying, "Oh my God, what is he gonna? Is he gonna go to the WWE? Is he gonna start an angle with Logan Paul?" I'm all for it.
0: Why not?
2: Macho is full hot on Tom Brady for some reason.
0: Really?
2: Yeah.
1: Macho, can you reserve your opinions to Tom Brady to when we come back, and then you give us your opinion as to why you're hot on Tom Brady?
3: That skinny bitch is not a wrestler.
1: Okay. All right. There's been a lot of people in WWE that's not a wrestler, and it's entertainment.
3: No, I try to watch it nowadays, and I can't. It's ridiculous. Oh,
1: I got to tell you, the product's horrible.
3: Absolutely,
1: and the product is horrible.
3: I hope this is a consumer on some steroids or something because he's a skinny bitch.
1: Yeah, the product is horrible. They don't have any big time white hot superstars. I forget who it was. Was it JR or was it? It might have been JR, the ex announcer / talent relations guy.
2: Oh, Jim Ross.
1: Yeah, it might have been Jim Ross, and I think Jim Ross said, the reason why WWE ticket sales are down for all of their venues are one, since they've been bought by the people that own UFC, since they've been bought by them, they've jacked up tickets. So the average dad with, you know, a couple of his sons can't go. And then the other thing is there's no, and maybe you can find me the article, Lummy, and he actually used the term white hot. There's no white hot person. There's not a Stone Cold. Mm-hmm. There's not a Roman Reigns. There's not a John Cena.
0: Rock.
1: There's not a Rock. There's not a Hogan. There's not a Taker. There's not, you know.
0: Those guys were all around the same time. Think of that. It wasn't just like a guy.
1: No, those guys were like, no wonder wrestling was just unbelievable. I just, you know, if you look at Ric Flair, Stone Cold Steve Austin, John Cena, Hulk Hogan, The Undertaker, Kane, Shawn Michaels, Bret Hart, you know, these guys that are unbelievable, Rey Mysterio, these guys that were just unbelievable, Chris Jericho.
0: At the same time.
1: Christian and Edge. You look at these guys that were just unbelievable workers. Like, they could really work. And I think Logan Paul is a hell of a worker for a guy that just came into the business, so to speak. So,
0: but they need six of him.
1: They need, exactly. They need five that are actually better than him.
0: Right.
1: And he's good.
0: And they need some heels in that group. You need someone that can do some backflips and be a heel and piss the crowd off about how bad their team sucks.
1: Did you find that article on me?
2: I sent it to you.
1: Okay, cool. We'll get into it next.
4: Yep, he insulted everyone during that last break. The Bubba the Love Sponge Show returns after these words.

You guys got me. Hit the thumbs up. PayPal, Cash App, Venmo. What's up, Dirt Merchant? I need a water. I need a water. What's up, Organic Gene? Oh, man. What they're doing out there. Good morning, Iggy Maviola Cuddy. Good morning, TNT.

0: Good to see you too, Past Pappy Jasper. Morning, catastrophic. This one, you like my back the welder. Irish well voted for, right there across the board. Even though he's not running for governor, back the welder. Conservative and clean water. Bubba Nation, they should be. I'll check with Macho to see why they weren't. Jerkism, I have not hit there in since pre-COVID, and I did not know that their clubs. Well, I went there just to meet a friend, and then I tried their clubs, and they're super tiny.
1: Hi, Warren.
0: Good morning, Bubba. Ziggy, good morning.
1: Iggy! Iggy, can't you see how much your biceps intimidate me?
2: Don't mess with Iggy.
1: I love Iggy.
2: Are you taking calls today or no? Someone asked.
1: Why, so they can fuck with me? No, I just, no.
2: No, because, sorry.
1: Because here's the deal, like...
2: Slow the show down.
1: I wish we had some fucking guaranteed... This guy's gonna fucking have a really good phone call.
2: Probably not. It's probably to mark out to Jay, you know. Sorry, Jay. Just kidding.

0: Morning, everybody. I didn't get in till midnight last night. Everyone is well. Let's see where Chad is here. But Dan never signed in.
1: No, Babyface signed in yesterday.

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0: 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And Todd Stepp genuinely is one of the nicest dudes I know. Him and Kurt Morgan might be two of the coolest and nicest, most successful people that are, you would never know, were as affluent as they were. They're just normal dudes.
1: For
0: They're
1: sure.
0: Just really normal. Kurt Morgan is another dude who's just soul to the earth.
1: Todd, too. Whenever you see him, you'd never know.
0: Todd Stepps and Stepps Towing. Go to stepstowing.com. Jim Ross, who's now, is he working for AEW now, or
2: he was? I think he might have retired. I gotta look. I know he does his own little podcast.
0: I know he's got a, and I don't think it's a little one, my friend. I think it actually is actually a quite like a quite big one. Like I think his like you know, it's pretty big. Wonder if we should reach out and see if I don't know if he'd ever do our
3: show. Why wouldn't he?
0: Well, because
2: I reached out about a year ago.
0: Because of the Hogan deal. Everybody's kind of got their own little, you know, opinion as to how the Hogan deal went down. And, you know, a lot of people think I set Hogan up or that me and Hogan were in on it.
1: Oh, you mean that? Not just the death thing?
0: No.
1: The original sin?
2: Yeah. I reached out to him before Hogan's death, and it was a...
1: It's been a lifetime, man.
2: No, thank you.
0: How about one? I think now, and this guy's been really, really critical of me and has busted my balls, but I'd love to still have him on the air, and he could like, completely bust my balls and what have you. That is Jim Cornette.
2: Gary and I both have tried sending messages and
1: don't
2: put
1: they
2: out
1: know
2: shorts.
1: The new mature Bubba is willing to take a little bit of an ass chewing and listen to some stuff. I mean, come on.
2: This is the nice thing about Jim Cornette is he listens or he plays a lot of our clips and but doesn't want to talk to us.
0: Well, he doesn't want to give us any credit.
2: No.
0: You know, like we have.
1: That's the problem, Bubba. You just hit it.
0: Yeah. Well, here's the deal. And a lot of people are mad that I was the only person in the world, media wise, that was reporting Hogan's death, or I'm sorry, his health spiral.
1: Right.
0: I was the only one that had, listen, I'm going to be honest with you. My sources were I had a shift nurse that worked intensive care. And I had a valet guy, and a lot of people are like, oh, you got all your information from Brooke. I wasn't in contact with Brooke about this at all. The family was keeping her at arm's length, too. She never once went over to, like, no.
1: They kept asking questions and asking Dr. Dan, you know, well, why would somebody potentially be still there in a hospital? Why would someone potentially need to be there for this long? And then what I've heard is now he's going home, and why would they need this? And guess what? The whole thing he thought was something adverse happened during the surgery, and it turned out to be the phrenic artery.
0: Well, a lot of the information we had with regards to Hogan's, you know, spiral in health is the fact that I'd get a little bit of information, and then I would kind of, Dan would be my help, my medical chat GPT.
1: Yeah.
0: And I called Dan privately.
1: Dan and I.
0: Yeah, I called Dan a couple times at the law firm, and Jay was on speaker, and I'd be like, listen, here's what I'm getting. And then Dan would be like, okay, that's not standard care. That's not, you know. And so Dan would then, you know, a lot of my revelations and updates on Hogan's health situation, I would hold back to Mondays and Tuesdays so that I had Dan and Jay in here so that they would help me navigate through the information I have. And I was getting solid information, but not necessarily medically, like I wasn't getting what was written on his chart, but I was getting, okay, still in intensive care.
1: Right.
0: There's a cardiac situation, problems potentially with the phrenic nerve. And then I had a guy that worked valet at Morgan Plant, and he would contact me and let me know who has been coming in and out seeing Hogan and how there was like a message that sent to all families all people that were close to him and what have you, that you need to get here and pay your respects. No, none of that was reported. You know, in fact, I think Eric Bischoff, let me, you can correct me or not, when we were getting reports that people, family members have been told to come say your goodbyes, Eric Bischoff's on his 83 weeks and various other programs, you know, saying, me and Hogan are getting ready to go back on the road. Don't forget, Cleveland is going to be our opening night for our All-American Federation wrestling deal. You know, he was not being truthful. And so a lot of people in the wrestling business are still mad at me, not necessarily because I was the only one that really, really hit the nail on the head.
1: For sure.
0: But they go back to the Hogan tape and they don't understand it.
2: Well, he's going to be having brain surgery in a couple weeks.
0: So Jim?
2: Yeah.
0: Well, I like to tell him, you know, we actually, if you look into our archives, Lummy, we've had Jim Ross on before.
2: Yeah, back in 2008.
0: Yeah, we've had him on before. You know, maybe, you know, God, I hate to say maybe Gary repurpose the 2008 interview with kind of a new headline. I got to tell you, Lummy, I don't mean to get disrespected, but Gary Cantrell's thumbnails are next level. Like, he's,
1: no doubt.
0: My God.
1: It's the,
0: in
1: it's
0: fact, there's the other
1: hook. That's the hook, man. You don't catch any fish without the hook.
0: There's other radio personalities and other people that are attempting to do what we did. Or have done, or are doing, I should say are doing, that are copying exactly our template.
2: Well, of course.
0: Taking their show, trying to make stupid little shorts out of it. But the thing about it is, here's the deal. They don't have a digital audience. And, you know, I think it was Brian, maybe it was a couple weeks ago, where he's the first person to say this to me. But I think it really holds true. And Jay, you can help me because you've navigated these troubled waters and now way better waters with me.
2: 6 years.
0: And so, but here's the deal. Had we not been fired by Beasley when we did Bubba 98.7 and I got into my ratings scandal, which, listen, I'm not going to get into that because it's a sealed settlement. I can't get into it. But I can say this. I think I can vaguely say you don't. A lot of people make me, I don't even know if I can say that. I just wish everybody could really see the settlement and what the verbiage and who did what and who agreed to what. But needless to say, I can't get into that. But it's not nearly as damning to me as people would think. That's all I'm going to say. I don't think, Jay, that breaches anything if I just say.
1: I've never seen it.
0: Yeah.
1: So
0: well, true.
1: That's the one agreement I wasn't involved with in my entire career.
0: Right. It was Todd Foster. Yeah. You know, you know, if you look at when Beasley let me go in 18, and that's kind of where the bottom really fell out, where we no longer had a big paying affiliate, and we had to, and that's when I had my meeting with Tom Bean, and he still had an office on Nassau, and I can remember, Lummy, you went up the stairs, and his office was that first one, and then Red Tape Ken's was that second one, and then Paula had like a little cubicle, and then Jim Martin, the accountant, was back, you know, in the back there, back corner, 2017, we get fired from, when did we officially, let me, will you look at the press release when Beasley officially fired me from, and they had already taken my name off the station because of, you know, I was the bad guy.
1: It was before August of 15, I know that.
0: No, I think it was like,
1: right around then?
0: No, I think it was closer to 17.
1: Oh, it was?
0: Yeah, I think so.
1: Oh, was it after the lawsuit dropped and then it went for a while?
0: Yes.
1: Okay, then it is. You're right.
0: They fired me after we settled the lawsuit. Once we settled the lawsuit, then they
2: December 12th, 2016. I think that's when they ran out the Christmas music.
0: Yeah, and then Lummy, they retained me. Beasley retained me for about a year and a half in Fort Myers. They're like, okay, listen, we're going to fire him in Tampa, according to, you know, because of the ratings deal. But we're going to, you know, that shouldn't affect our Fort Myers market. And I think another year or two, I was still heard in Fort Myers on K-Rock. And then they replaced me with Steve and Chuck, the Dave and Chuck the Freak, whatever the hell these two, which is basically Zookeeper, Crutch, Complete Sheet, fake phone call, fake email. Like, that show's horrible. Absolutely horrible. So, 2016, 2017, my world gets rocked. It absolutely gets robbed.
2: Yeah, 2018 is when July. Actually, my birthday, July 10th, 2018
0: is when we lost kind of our
2: Fort Myers.
0: Yeah, we lost our Fort Myers Beasley affiliate, and they were the last one that was really paying me any significant money. So at that point, you know, I should write a book called "From 3 million to Zero." my income went from 3 million to zero. Now, not my total income, but what the business made, so to speak, to literally zero. Zero. No clients, no customers, had not established myself in a digital footprint. And Tom Bean called me up to his office up there upstairs and said, I'm going to lend you, or he didn't really, Tom never really lends me money. He just gives it to me. I owe him so much. He's like, I'm going to invest $25,000. I got a camera company and Boogie with his, you know, wiring, and we're going to wire it all up, and we're going to wire the studios for cameras, and you're going to start doing your show, which I still had some affiliates. I still had Fort Walton Beach. I still had Phoenix. I still had Charleston. I still had some terrestrial affiliates. So while you do your terrestrial show, you're going to also be visually seen on this thing called Twitch.
1: I remember that was wild.
0: And I'm like, what? Yeah, there's this thing called Twitch, and I remember sitting at his office, and he pulls up Twitch, and it's at this point, it's all gaming.
1: Yep.
0: And this chick named Amaruth, which, by the way, Lummy, she's gone on to, like, I think she owns, like 7 to 10 convenience stores and car washes and laundromats. Like, she's diversified. She was the hottest thing and still might be the hottest thing on Twitch, and she absolutely diversified and has made tens, if not hundreds of millions of dollars. So we're looking at this Amaruth chick, and she's super hot, and she's playing video games and singing songs and all this kind of deal. I'm like, but Tom, that's not what we do. We do a radio show. Yeah, but you got to go visual. And after we establish Twitch, then from there we'll go to YouTube, and from there we'll do other, you know, blah blah. I'm like, oh my god,
1: he did that twice to your career.
0: Yeah, and so I remember our first check from. Now listen, I was used to getting like $105,000 a month. You know, all my affiliates and things like that. I mean, you know. I think Beasley paid me just for Tampa like $83,000. I think it's $1 million. It's $83,333 a month, and we were getting like a couple hundred out of Fort Myers, and you know, I think maybe 80 out of Charleston. So we were making some good money, and that all goes away, and my first Twitch check was $412.
2: Woo!
0: That was my first one. $412, and I'm like, Tom, I got, you know, $37,000 in expense. I got $40,000 in it because Manson was still with me with that high salary. I'm like, this isn't going to work, bud. And he's like, well, you got to make it work. You can't give up. You just got to keep doing it. You got to find niche. In niches, and that's when we developed the Bubba 199s, and that's when, you know, I think, Lummy, we established the BARP concept.
1: Yeah,
0: you know,
1: yeah.
0: And
1: was it 2018 or 19, the first BARP?
0: Yep, started doing, you know, more merchandise and just really starting to grind and grift, and you know, now, Brian, I think his actual question in a very long-winded way, now that I'm getting to back to where the question that I asked myself. But Brian said, had the bottom not fallen out on you and you were still in your little cushy terrestrial job, although they're making terrestrial personalities take huge pay cuts, then they're giving them take it or leave it offers. Do you think that the bottom falling out is actually now a blessing in disguise because it made you go and find these other revenue sources and streams and made you play the digital game more so than you probably would have played it when you got that cushy money coming in every month? And I'm like, you know what? I never thought of that, but you're right. I wouldn't have today. the library lummy and Bubba Army HQ and the app that's coming out soon and just all the infrastructure that we've built and 150,000 subs on YouTube and approaching 300,000 followers on Facebook and 70,000 followers on Instagram and 1,000,007 likes on TikTok and, you know, I don't know how many tens of thousands of followers on Rumble and Locals and just all the different, you know, various forms of income revenue sources you have for one show, and then going out and doing ancillary shows like the podcasting that we do. You know, don't forget Deadly Intentions debuts this Thursday at 10 o'clock, the Break It Down with Bubba's, the Lummy Goat Reports, the Weekend Lummy. I got a ton of good reaction from you and Dark Match Steve.
2: Oh, good.
0: Doing the, can we keep doing that?
2: Yeah,
0: I mean, is that gonna be a thing?
2: Yeah, we're just working it all out, trying it out.
0: So, I mean, think about it, Jay. I wouldn't have done any of that if I still had my cush terrestrial radio job. And when the rug finally gets pulled out of these terrestrial radio job people, and, you know, radio is now becoming more and more AI and syndicated and piping people in, what are these people that have not established what we did back in 18? And it's almost too late now. Like, you know, yeah, we almost got in too late at 18.
1: Well, I don't mean to counter program Brian, because this isn't about, you know, what Brian said being wrong, more about what I think Tom Bean did for you at all the stages of your career, including you owning your own book of material.
0: Well, Brian just asked me the question, and meaning like, you know,
1: I think that Tom Bean would have been on it within 24 to 48 months of it, no matter what, like he was on Radio I.O. before there was Apple iTunes, there was Radio I.O.
0: We were 10 years ahead.
1: You guys did Jackass before Jackass. I mean, you guys did everything.
0: Girls Gone Wild before Girls Gone Wild.
1: Exactly. And so you've been on the tip of the spear on all of that stuff. And so to give Tom Bean a little bit of credit,
0: I
1: think that he would have been on Twitch and been on the video medium much quicker than you think. And I don't think the bottom would have needed to fall out anyway. I think he would have been building a ginormous video studio and you would have done the same thing.
0: Well, but here's the deal. The bottom did fall out. And it made us hustle and grind and grift more than we needed to.
1: But we learned more that way, didn't we?
0: And it set us up to where we are now.
1: Yeah.
0: And that's why Jay knows, like, my guy, and he doesn't even really listen to the show much, but my guy. Yes, I got the Dan Diakos. Yes, I got the Jays. I got the Kevin Hazlett, the Bryans. I got the Jimmy Clevises and the Steve Diakos and the Richard Fabrizis and the Larry Plummers and the Sumos and the Gooches and the Iggies and the Creatines and the Big Reds and the Nash Brothers and just the Bob Cooks and the New York Gregs and just all the people that I so very much love for what you've done for me. But the one dude,
2: Mad Mike, $20.
0: The one dude that has positioned me to be here. The one dude. Remember, Jay, when I first got fired from Clear Channel and you and Steve came over and we met in Tom's office.
1: I'll never forget.
0: And Steve was like, listen, we're just regrouping here. We're just regrouping. And you guys were all suited up, and I'm over here crying because I'm done. And Tom's like, listen, I'm going to get you paid. There's a provision in your contract that I'm going to get you paid. Because remember, they told me kick sand, buddy.
1: Mm-hmm.
0: Tom got me paid. And at that point, started positioning us to potentially work with Howard. Tom made a few phone calls. Brent Hatley made a few phone calls.
1: Yep.
0: Next thing you know, we have an interview with Howard. So Tom Bean has just been... You know, he's a
1: bull, man. The thing is he literally told us all in that room when there was just a few people around you. You know, when you're down, you know who loves you.
0: Yeah.
1: And I've been down, I've been up, and you know who's there when you're down. And he said, here's what we're going to do. I'm going to get you paid, and then I'm going to get you on Howard. And we were, I literally, Steve and I drove away from that meeting. We're like, holy crap. Could you imagine?
0: Tom Bean was talking to a guy over at XM when Sirius XM were different companies. There was a guy that used to be in Tampa as a programmer, and he was the main programmer over there, and they were going to bring me in XM first. And then before Howard became available, Sirius caught wind of it, and then a guy named Jay Clark was in charge before they brought in Greenstein and everybody. And we were talking to Jay Clark about being the morning show where Howard has now. And that deal with Walter Sabo, he was the consultant. So I was actually in July of 05, before they signed Howard and even started talking to Howard, you know, I'd been off now a year and 3 months. And Sirius was talking to me about being their morning guy.
1: I didn't know that.
0: I was talking to Jay Clark and Walt Sabo, and they had me all signed up. And next thing you know, like September, Ross Zapin, who is Howard's best friend, makes contact with Sirius because Howard had told Ross that he wanted out of K-Rock off terrestrial radio and he wanted to be on satellite. Well, so I'm literally, people don't know this story, I'm literally a week away from signing a way larger contract than I end up getting to do mornings where Howard is. And then next thing you know, Howard becomes available, and they completely, Walter Sabo and Jay Clark, the two programmers, call me up and said, listen, the deal's on hold right now because Howard Stern just became available. And so we can't necessarily promise if he's going to want you on his channel or if we just have to walk away. So I'd already told XM.
1: Wow.
0: I told XM, no, I'm not interested, because I was in Tom Bean was like an 11th hour negotiations with Sirius for, you know, like $5 million a year. And then I get this phone call that the deal's off, and I have to talk to, or my people have to talk to Don Buchwald about potentially, because Don Buchwald, who's now deceased, and because Howard is going to have two channels, and Howard had, in negotiations with Howard, Howard had told the Sirius of the Sirius people at the time that he was interested in potentially a couple other personalities on his 101 channel. The 100 channel was going to be all him, and then on his 101 channel was going to be him in the morning, and he envisioned like the wrap-up show for middays and then having an afternoon guy and a night guy. Well, that's where me and Scotty Farrell come into play. But I had to fly up to New York and meet Howard. Now, at this point, me and Howard competed in two markets together, Connecticut and Orlando, and it was the standard, you know, talking smack about each other. And he used to call me Todd Schwartz. Yeah, there's some fat ass on 104.1 in Connecticut. I can get it from my, when he used to have a rental house in the Hamptons, he could get the Connecticut station into the Hamptons, and he would hear replays of me. And he would be like, yeah, there's this fat ass based out of Tampa named Todd Schwartz. He's a hack. He's a nobody. And I would, you know, talk smack about Howard.
1: Did you sue him?
0: No. We were just.
1: No, I'm just kidding, dude. I'm just kidding.
3: Right in front of radio words, yeah. Dude. Come on.
0: Friendly radio competition. Well, then I go to meet him, and he's like way taller. He's 6'7".
1: He's a big son of a gun.
0: And he's got these like caterpillar work boots on, so he's like 6'9". And I walk into this dimly lit room, and I see him there, and it's, you know, it's, if you're in this industry, you know, if you're a high school quarterback and you're meeting Tom Brady, you know, you're meeting the god of what you do. And I meet him, and he's like, I just want to let you know, first of all, that, you know, what I said about you and hopefully what you said about me was just friendly radio competition. I'm like, oh, absolutely, but like, yeah, please. So we sat down there like two little bitches for 2 hours and just reminisced about radio. And then he tells me, hey, I'm going to tell Sirius that I want you to be my afternoon drive guy. But don't get me involved in your negotiations. Don't get me, and he called it bread. Don't get me involved in your bread. And so that's one of the reasons why when they offered me such a huge haircut to try to maybe get me to go away, I never call Howard up. And then the day, you know, December 31st, 2011, when we were done, like, you know, we were done. We weren't coming back. He calls me. I remember like it was nothing. I was in the old Clem gym, and he's like, Bubba, why didn't you tell me that they were offering you such a horrible deal? I'm like, Howard, you told me 5 years ago to never, ever include you in negotiations with my bread. And he's like, yeah, but, you know, I didn't know they were going to gut my channel. So that's what he says. So, you know, that's kind of the evolution as to, you know, Tom Bean and everybody kind of circling the wagons and getting us where we needed to be, and my appreciation for everybody. And at the end of the day, man, you know, I'm not trying to be disrespectful to terrestrial radio, because we're getting ready to add a 50,000 watt affiliate probably in the next 60 days. The deal's done.
2: Woo.
0: But, you know, we don't necessarily need terrestrial radio to, you know, we can pay our bills, pay payroll, and make a little bit of a profit and not be on terrestrial radio.
1: Well, and your current group right now, between Lummi and Mach and Gary Cantrell, you know, these guys have really helped you master the visual media of all these different platforms, and they're all slightly different, and you've got traction on all of them. And I think, I forget who your guest was the other week, the wife of
2: Lana Turner.
1: Yeah. With her Facebook advice was such good advice, because that's the one that blows up when you don't know, and those are the people that are really our age. But the foresight of Tom Bean to get on Twitch and Rumble and all these different various mediums was just amazing. And, you know, you've got a good group of people now that want to just help you. And so hopefully, being in the new studio, you're not only able to have some good content, but you're able to have a little peace in life, because you know what? You deserve it, man.
0: Yeah. I'm so excited about the growth that Gary's just busting ass. We got some great things lined up, like Deadly Intentions podcast with Pete. We're taping two of those shows today. The debut of our first one is going to be this Thursday at 10 o'clock. Today at 10 o'clock, Lummi, I think there's a Break It Down Bubba that comes out. I did two Break It Down Bubbas yesterday. Both were Tampa, Florida based. Did you see that?
2: I found those two.
0: One was TPD at the old Hogan's Beach Club.
2: It was at Water.
0: Yeah, at Water.
2: Yeah.
0: And the other one was a Pinellas Park, you know, Walmart white trash wildcat who was had to get put in a hobbler. So Break It Down Bubba comes out today at 10, and then with the debut of Deadly Intentions, the podcast with a man named Pete who spent 25 years in federal prison. That rolls out this Thursday. And Gary, I got to tell you, I'll get into the Jim Ross and the Tom Brady stuff next break, because I'm running a little bit late. But Gary, I got to tell you, you are absolutely part of our mojo as to how and why we're doing so good right now with the growth on all of our digital platforms. And I just can't tell you how thankful I am for your hard work and your clips, your thumbnails and your shorts and your reels are unbelievable. I feel like, I've said this multiple times to Gary, why don't you hire somebody? Why don't we hire somebody that reports to you to do some of this work? Because I got to think that there comes a point where it's way overwhelming for him.
2: Well, we've tried out a couple of people. Gary has, and they just, you know, they're not up to what we do.
1: There's something special about the person that does it, like the girl that does ours at Diaco Law does an amazing thing.
0: You got to know the show.
2: Well, that's the problem.
1: That's it.
2: That's the problem.
0: Just 100%. Like the person that does your social has to know kind of your personality.
1: 100%.
0: Has to know the inner workings of the hierarchy at Diaco Law. And so they just can't be somebody that doesn't know you personally. It almost has to be somebody that, you know, kind of really, really knows the dynamics of all four walls within Diaco Law.
1: Right. To listen to 4 hours of stuff and figure out what to make into a short or a reel, or what to say in a thumbnail, or how to start out your show with what happened last night, it's a real talent. Yeah. And that's where you get the eyes. It starts with the thumbnail. Yeah. I don't click on anything that doesn't look interesting to me.
0: It's thumbnail. So let me tell you this. I want you to send this to Gary. Gary, when you find a guy or a chick that can keep up with you, or it is a couple steps behind you but can take direction, let's talk about you hiring that person to report directly to you, and I pay him.
1: It's going to take a fan that's good at this.
2: And we also need, today when you do your thing, just if you could follow those two little
0: I know.
2: Two little things.
0: I'm going to move Pete's mic up, make him project, and I'm moving my mic back, and I'm not going to make it seamless like I do now in radio. I'm going to have some natural pregnant pauses. Is that what I needed to do?
2: Yes, sir.
0: I mean, like, I can take directions, but
2: I know. That's why I was just reminding
1: you. Hey, people don't know that about you, but you do.
0: How about the copious notes that I gave you a couple days, a few hours ago?
1: You're the man.
0: Lemmy, we'll get back. We'll talk about Jim Ross. We'll talk about Tom Brady potentially joining the WWE, as it looks like him and Logan Paul are setting up an angle. They had a run-in at the World Cup. Don't forget when Logan Paul, I forget what, for WrestleMania or something, Tom Brady was out there with Gronk. And remember Logan Paul slapped him?
2: Yeah, that was a flag football thing, too.
0: Yeah, it was a flag football thing. Yeah. That was right. And so that kind of started it, and people are now speculating if there's going to be a Tom Brady, Logan Paul. My only thing is, Tom Brady is worth so much money, and he's worth even more money when he's healthy. I wouldn't want him to get hurt. He's the golden goose. I mean, that guy probably generates $100 million a year rolling around. I'd hate to see him get hurt. You know what I'm saying? For a, you know, for a relatively small payday that he's going to get with WWE compared to what he, you know, gets naturally just running. I guarantee you that guy makes $100 million a year just rolling around as Tom Brady.
1: It's got to be.
0: Can't get hurt. We'll start breaking that down. We'll get into that next. Hold on.
4: Don't be mad at him, dude. Be happy for him. He would be happy for you.
5: Yep, they got it all figured out.
6: Oh, no, I'm happy for him. I'm so happy for him that I would like to beat him with my happiness.
5: Bubba the Love Sponge returns after this.
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talking about how Jim Ross had gone on either a podcast or his own, and had stated that Jim Ross on SummerSlam's low ticket sales, WWE just doesn't have any one wrestler that's white hot. WrestleTix reported that on Thursday, WWE SummerSlam Sunday 2026 at the 70,000 seat plus stadium, the U.S. Bank Stadium in Minneapolis, where I think the Vikings play, an increase of just 633. They had 22,360. They've only sold 22,400 tickets. And they only sold like 633 in 1 week. And he said, well, I would say that they don't have, the WWE doesn't have one wrestler that's white hot. You got to have somebody hot. So people are talking about it. And they, but they just don't have one right now. They got a bunch of great talents. I'm not saying that. But they just, always has been a matter of how they're utilized. They got to do a better job at utilizing the talent and seeing where that takes them.

0: You got to get somebody so you can see that WWE is kind of struggling a little bit with regards to having that huge star, that Roman Reigns, that Hulk Hogan, that Stone Cold, the Taker, you know, John Cena, Ric Flair, Shawn Michaels, you know, just these unbelievable great talents over the years. And they just don't have, well, I mean, Cody Rhodes, I guess, but I, you know, and Cody Rhodes is very deserving of the position that he has. And he's the world, you know, world champion, but he still, to me, just doesn't have the it factor like the people that I just mentioned, you know, prior.
1: You've been involved in this industry as a fan, as a participant, as one of the best buddies of the icon of the sport. Can you name five people right now that are in it?
0: Not really. Not.
1: That's the problem. If a guy like you, you know, if I ask, you know, Macho, he may know five, but he probably knew 10 before. Do you know five right now, Macho, that are great?
0: No, I'm back here wiring things up.
2: Working out. There's no Macho Man now.
0: There's no Macho Man. So I can see where they need like a Tom Brady infusion, because Tom Brady is as big of a star as anybody that I mentioned. You know, like,
1: true.
0: I mean, he's as global. And, you know, and here's the deal. There's not a lot of people that have that type of branding, or, you know, are that globally known, or have the accolades and awards and, you know, that Tom Brady does, but are still athletic enough to be able to get in the ring, learn a few moves, learn the philosophy, and be able to execute it, you know, where, you know, Tom Brady still is physically in shape. I mean, I've seen various things about Tom Brady in the last 3 weeks that looks like he could literally be in training camp this, I think training camp start next week.
3: Yeah.
0: I think Tom Brady still looks game ready.
1: I think I would rather see him do that than do WWE and get hurt after all those years.
3: Didn't they try this already with Jelly Roll?
0: Yeah, but hold on. Jelly Roll is not on the level of Tom Brady.
1: He's not physically?
0: No. Not only physically, but more importantly, like just the
3: stardom.
0: Yeah. Like, I mean, right now, I mean, outside
1: Skinny
0: of Taylor...
1: Jelly Roll is pretty beefy.
0: Outside of Taylor Swift on the female side, list me, and I'm sure there are some out there that I just don't have top of mind, but like, tell me right now of a man that could potentially jump in the ring because he's still physically unbelievably gifted and in shape. Tell me a person right now that has bigger star power, or even comparable to maybe a little less star power than Tom Brady. Off the top of my mind, I can't think of anybody.
3: Well, I mean, I guess, but he's already been in wrestling before.
0: Gronk?
3: No, The Rock.
1: No, yeah, I was just thinking someone like...
0: The Rock is a wrestler. He's just not wrestling
1: Chris
0: anymore.
1: Chris Hemsworth. Yeah. But you're talking like A-caliber movie star. You know, there's not a lot of Chris Hemsworth in that kind of shape. He could go out there and probably whoop Jake Paul's ass.
0: I don't know that Chris Hemsworth is as popular as Tom Brady, though.
3: Yeah,
0: no.
3: Yeah, he's
1: you
3: not.
1: You don't think?
0: No.
3: Well, he could go in and whoop his...
1: No, I mean, not the physical part. I mean, you don't think he's as popular as Tom Brady, Chris Hemsworth?
0: No. Okay. I think within the Marvel, DC comp, within the superhero nerds that follow that sort of thing...
1: Is that what
0: I
1: am?
0: But here's the deal. Me, I'm a 60-year-old male, and I could not pick out Chris Hemsworth in a lineup.
3: I mean, unless he would have done the Hulk Hogan movie, then...
1: Merch Crick could.
0: Wow. No, because she only watches what I tell her she can watch.
3: Yeah.
0: And none of that involves superhero stuff. She thinks I'm her Superman. So, like, I don't know of it. There might be another, you know, maybe Messi or, you know, Cristiano Ronaldo. I mean, like,
3: guys are messing with wrestling.
1: AI interview said that Chris Hemsworth holds a significant larger global social media following and broader international pop culture footprint than Tom Brady.
0: Oh, okay.
1: But well, I would have never thought that.
0: Well, you did. Except that I said you that. Did think that. And so you said it and you were correct. So, yeah, I guess that's
1: but
0: what
1: that's,
0: be
1: I mean, think of that guy. He gets 25, 30 million for a movie. What would you give for a WWE event? He's unattainable.
0: Maybe.
1: What's the best?
0: I would say the best that WWE would pay for a one-off would be $5 million. that would be the high. I mean, like, I would think it's more towards a million. But, I would say the high end of a one-off, a guy that's not going to be on the roster full-time, that can't be on the roster full-time, that, you know, you're going to have him infuse himself into a pay-per-view on a high spot with Logan Paul, $5 million on the absolute high end. And that's...
1: I got something, though, summary that kind of supports what you said, Bubba, because you know you're always right.
0: No, I'm not.
1: It says, if measuring Raw global reach on a social media metrics, Chris Hemsworth wins. If measuring cultural ubiquity and domestic Q ratings within the United States, Tom Brady operates on a comparable, if not superior, level.
0: There you go. And look at just the size disparagement. Tom Brady's 6'4 all day, maybe 6'5, but 6'4, 240, 230. What's Chris Hemsworth?
3: Straight up jacked.
1: Yeah.
3: Proportioned. When Tom Brady took his pads off for the first time, I saw him without his pads on. I'm like, man, what the hell? He's like a string bean.
0: Yeah, he's gotten bigger and more bulkier.
3: He'll get more chicks.
4: He's a 6'3".
0: Who, Chris Hemsworth?
4: Yeah.
0: All right, and he is jacked. I mean, more so than it looks like the WWE is potentially positioning, Brady to be that guy, but it looks like, maybe down the road, Jay, after they run Brady into a couple pay-per-views, they go to why not have Chris Hemsworth as your next project?
1: 6'3", 220.
0: Yeah.
1: And looks like a bronze god.
0: And looks like Macho Man.
4: Tom Brady's just going to be that guy that's kind of on the side?
0: I think Tom Brady is going to come. Here's what's going to happen. Logan Paul is going to win whoever he wrestles in a dirty kind of DQ. The guy, the referee gets distracted and Logan Paul does something dirty that's not cool. The referee doesn't see it. Logan Paul wraps a guy up into a schoolboy or a small package. The referee finally turns around and says, oh, zoinks, and gives him the 1, 2, 3. Well, then, Logan Paul's got his hand up and he's going around. Tom Brady sneaks in with like a chair or a cookie sheet, aluminum pan or a stop sign or something like that, where you can lay it in there, but you're not really hurting a guy. And like, one of the best things is like a aluminum chocolate chip cookie pan. Those things will absolutely fold in half. You can knock it literally over a guy's head. There's no sharp edges, but it sounds deadly. Or even aluminum garbage can. Like, those things give out so much. There's so much surface area on there.
1: Really?
0: And you're taught as a wrestler to kind of put your hand up like this. So they kind of put their hand up to protect, and the brunt of the force it gets is on your forearm and your hand, but it looks unbelievable. Tom Brady comes in, taps Logan Paul on the shoulder. He turns around. Brady gives him the good news, the chair or cookie sheet over the head, and then covers Logan Paul 1, 2, 3, and they actually give the strap to Brady. And then Brady holds the strap until the next, Monday Night Raw or Monday Night, whatever the hell they're called, and then he drops it. Some way, shape, or form, the commissioner comes in and says, listen, Tom Brady, out of respect to the business, we got to take care of, we're going to vacate the belt. See, I should be a writer for WWE. I just wrote a better thing than they're going to put. I mean, I just wrote an old school, really, really, really good high spot. The commissioner comes out and said, out of respect to the business and out of respect to the men and women that have trained and bust their ass, I'm going to vacate your title, Tom Brady. Tom Brady throws a fit, throws a belt at the guy, walks out. Tom Brady just made his exit. You took the strap off of him. Now we're coming back with the pay-per-view on the number one and two contenders to vacate the strap. Obviously, Logan Paul is the number one guy.
4: Is this kind of how the David Arquette thing happened?
0: Yeah, kind of. Yeah. Kinda, yes. Now this is the NFL Pro Bowl flag football deal where Brady was the quarterback of one team and Logan Paul had infused himself as a player on the other team.
4: Yeah, Fanatics Fest,
0: and
4: they got killed by the flag football
0: by the real flag football guys. The NFL guys got smoked.
4: Yeah,
0: because it's a whole different game. it's a whole different game. And these flag, these pro flag football guys, none of which are in the NFL, they just know the laterals and the plays. And I don't think the NFL guys even had a chance. Did they, Lummy?
4: No, no, not against the flag people.
0: Now, see, you know, that's, if you look at him, he uses the palm of his hand to his ear. Watch. Watch, hold on. See, it's not even a bitch slap across the face. It's more of a palm to the ear gimmick. That's a guy that didn't know how to work.
1: Go back right before it, Bubba. He's got it like literally sitting on his hand before he does it.
4: That's what I'm saying. He's already setting it up.
1: He's telegraphed it.
4: Yeah. He's preparing it.
0: So look at this hand. See this hand right here?
1: No, the other one. The one right there. Tom Brady's right there. Boom.
0: Yeah, Tom. No, but what I'm saying is right. I think Logan giving him the. You're right. Tom starts.
1: Watch it. That's his hand. That's the position. He hits him in perfectly flat like that.
0: Yeah, this was
4: like
0: not a spontaneous. This wasn't
4: exactly
0: a spontaneous. This wasn't a spontaneous. What you just said pissed me off, and I spontaneously am going to hit you. This is an orchestrated. After you've gone 10 seconds of Logan Paul pissing you off, put your hand. You know, slap him. And they probably wanted to be more of a bitch slap and less of a head chop.
1: Right.
0: This is a head chop. Ready? Boom. Now, of course, Brady is probably preparing. No one wants coming on his left side of his bean. Watch this. Ready?
1: He should have. Luka's got his pocket in his hand. No one would ever hit somebody with their pocket in their hand. Their hand in their pocket. Excuse me.
0: And so that's the setup. And then here is... This is Tom Brady and Logan Paul just happened to strategically be out of the MetLife Stadium. There's 90,000 seats there. And Logan Paul and Tom Brady just happened to be one section from each other.
4: Of course.
0: And then they start flipping each other off, you know, because there's bad blood. And I think this is the beginning of the beef that's going to set Brady making a cameo within the WWE, because just like Jim Ross says, they've only sold 22,400 tickets in a seven in a what is the US Bank, what is the capacity where the Vikings play? 75,000-80,000?
4: I think they said for like a wrestling it would be 75,000.
0: Yeah, because you got the floor.
4: Yes.
0: Like you don't need the, you know, 120 yards long football field. And so, you know, arguably close to 80,000 people, and you've sold less than 23, you need something. And maybe Tom Brady. But here's the thing. I don't know that Tom Brady hates Logan Paul, might come to WWE pay-per-view and whip his ass. I don't know if that puts another, you know, 55,000 people in the seats.
4: Especially in Minnesota.
0: Yeah.
1: No one would disrespect Tom Brady like that in real life. You know what I mean?
0: It's
1: Tom Brady, dude. You bow to him, Jake Paul. Oh, he shouldn't be here?
0: I don't know where they're going with this. I really don't. To me, it looks somewhat desperate. I really, really respect both. I think Logan Paul has really, really carved out a really good niche in WWE. He was an outsider that came in, and a lot of people, you know, thought he would never be able to be as good of a worker. He's actually a hell of a hand. He's a hell of a worker.
1: He really
0: transcended into becoming a hell of a performer within the WWE. He really is. He's good. I don't like this. Rinky Dink, you know, David Arquette, Carl Malone, Dennis Rodman, you know, all the various gimmicks that they did over the years. I don't know if I like that, but needless to say, they need some help. WWE, not Logan Paul, but WWE needs some help to sell some tickets because they're in trouble.
4: Well, yeah. Plus, Logan Paul is out for 6 more months with a torn tricep.
0: So that he's not even in play with regards to this new the pay-per-view that's coming up in Minneapolis.
4: Correct.
0: He's not even in play. So this is a long play. You know, this is strategically a long play that when Logan Paul finally does return back to WWE, they could potentially keep this little bit of a heat gimmick going on. And then, you know, so this is probably at best, you know, 6 months to a year to even shooting an angle with those two, right?
4: That's Paul's trying to say that he's ready to come back, but I mean, he tore his tricep in May, and they say it's about a 6 month injury. So,
0: who knows? This, Jay, I don't know if this would be a Daddy Joe type deal or not. I think it kind of would be, because Daddy Joe didn't put up with any nonsense. Like, he was stiff when it came to stadium and watching a professional event protocol. He, for 30 plus years, was on the sideline, right in the middle of the game, you know, was always within a shouting distance of the head coach, giving his assessments on various injuries and whether people can go or they need to. This is before the infamous blue tent. Before the infamous blue tent, you would go right to the doctor, and in the Tampa Bay Buccaneers, in their instance, you know, since the inception of their team back in 1976, was Joseph Diaco.
1: Yep, he'd light up a cigarette and he'd run out to the sidelines and grab him.
0: And he would make the assessment as to whether the guy could go or not. And it was what Daddy Joe, and a lot of times the player thought he could go. A lot of times the coach thought he could go. And, you know, Dr. Joe would say, nope. You know,
1: or the other way, he'd go against the coach who said, maybe I don't think he should go. Nope, he should go. Mike Allstott. No, he's ready to go.
0: Yeah, they tried to actually shut Allstott down, and Dr. Joe was the not so popular opinion when he's like, no, he's good to go. Like, he's like,
1: he got another 3-4 years. I think he got a Super Bowl after that, didn't
0: he? Yeah, he did.
1: Yeah.
0: So
4: who also
0: I can see
1: it was after the neck injury, after the Super Bowl. But he got a couple more years afterwards.
0: And the generation that your dad and his brother lived. Mm. And your dad, let's not forget, was former military.
1: Yep.
0: He was a captain in the military. So let's not forget, and that's a pretty high rank. That's
1: Lieutenant Colonel.
0: Okay. Oh, my God. That's like an 011 or 010. So I don't know. I'm sure I'll get the people that'll correct me on that. But a lieutenant colonel, to my understanding, is pretty high up.
1: Yeah. Flight surgeon, lieutenant colonel, he and his brother.
0: So if you're standing at a ball game, and this happens to be a Chicago Cubs ball game, and you're a little punk ass bitch that doesn't stand up for the national anthem.
4: No.
0: I can see where Daddy Joe would smack the guy on the back of the head, knowing that he's not going to hurt him. He's a doctor for all means. He understands the type of force you really need to hurt somebody compared to waking somebody up and making them, you know, understand the gravity of what they're doing. So this old timer here, it's the national anthem, and this old timer here has this young punk that's standing in front of him. That's sitting in front of him, and the national anthem is now being presented, and everybody's standing up, and this kid in front of this old timer doesn't stand. And so the old timer kind of gives him a little wake up smack in the back of the head and tells him, stand up and respect your country. Now all these woke ass people are calling for the Chicago cops to arrest this guy for battery.
1: What?
0: So like if
1: Chicago Brandon, whatever his name is, he probably will.
0: Yeah. So I can see both sides of the fence, and if you go into the comments section, you can really see how woke America has become. Now, my official statement on it, and let me play it for you right now here.
1: I haven't seen this.
0: You're going to agree with me that here's where I stand, Jay. There's a part of me that says, listen, in today's world, you can't put your hands on anybody. You just can't. Mm-hmm. It's not like you used to. I mean, remember when we played football and we'd jump off sides, we would go to the coach and he would take our face mask and twist our head around. Mm-hmm. Remember, Lou Holtz was always noted for that. Like when he coached Notre Dame, you know, which is one of the most prestigious, high profile, you know, football institutions, and a guy would jump off sides, he'd run over, Lou would corral him by his face mask, twist his face mask, and just rip him a new ass. Well, I don't think you can do that anymore. You know, you can't put your hands on anybody, even if you're old school and you're trying to teach them somewhat of a lesson, and all you're doing is trying to listen, buddy, be respectful and stand your ass up, and you give them a little smack in the back of the head, it's not going to hurt them.
1: There's no Bobby Knight.
4: Before you play this instrument, will you play the one I just sent you, just so it's bigger? You can maximize it.
0: All right, how about we come back with it?
4: Perfect.
0: Okay?
4: Yeah.
0: All right.
5: 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Wow. The Bubba the Love Sponge Show will be right back.
0: I missed it.
6: Where did I dream now? Yeah, the Rays pulled one out yesterday.
0: Yeah, no shit.

0: So we got our first tropical storm coming across the state.
1: I think it's moving away.
0: Yeah, away from us, but it's going to hit like maybe the Panhandle area, Houston, Texas, somewhere around there.
1: Yeah, they're going to get hit.
0: Good morning, FF Mitty.

0: 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Two classes of late models, 602s and 604s, including the return of Tyler Klim doing double duty in both classes. In the 604, see Tyler Klim, Garrett Stewart, Jason Garver all battle it out. In the 602s, again Klim with Austin Lehman and Brandon Yates. V8 Thunderstocks, can Patrick Thomas hold off Michael Hart Sr.? There's only a point difference. Street Stocks, Seth Gary, can he hold off Jason Gamble? Gladiators, Wayne Kissam, 1 point ahead of Bailey Kite. And those infamous Crown Vicks. Tyler Landis holding on to a 1 point lead over David Starner. Junior Crown Vicks as well. Come watch seven classes of racing on the 3/8 high banked D-shaped oval, better known as the Darlington of Dirt. It all happens this Saturday night. Pits open at 4, gates at 5, hot laps at 6, and we're racing at 7 o'clock sharp. 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

0: Yeah, fish on the J. Fish on the J PayPal. $100 Fish on the J. Thank you, my friend. PayPal, Cash App, Venmo, at the Bubba Army. And yes, after a we've been rained out the last two attempts that we, Tom Bean and I, have tried to have a race at Ocala Speedway. It's looking like the weather might hold out for us as that tropical storm system seems to be headed west, and the Panhandle and Alabama, Mississippi, maybe even into Texas, Louisiana. It's I don't know where they're expecting it to make landfall, but I think it's intensified a little bit. And what was initially going to be potentially, if it if the prevailing upper trough steered it, there was I think there was a point where it was either going to go into Florida and create an unbelievable amount of rain, which, by the way, we've gotten an unbelievable amount of rain at the track. I think it was even raining yesterday at the track. I'm going up tomorrow. The minute the show ends, I'm going up tomorrow to try to get a rough grade until on the deal. I'm going to open the track up, and if we can get sunshine Wednesday and Thursday, it's supposed to be dry for the weekend. If I can get sunshine, you know, tomorrow and Thursday, there's a chance, or I think there's a really good chance, that we will race this coming Saturday night for the first time. And I don't even know the last time we got a race in, because it's been it gets dry, and then the bottom falls out like on Thursday, and we've not been able to get a race in. So we got a big race scheduled this coming Saturday night. My son Tyler is driving in both the 602 and 604 late model divisions. It's the David Mills Open. David Mills is this guy that's been at the track for 30 plus years. He's mentally, you know, he's mentally a slow adult, and he like cleans the bathrooms, and we, you know, give him some menial tasks, but he's been a mainstay at that place for 30 plus years. So we have a race to honor him every year. And he goes out, and he's got his little, and we call him the general manager of the track. Like, you know, he's really important. Mm-hmm. And he goes out and makes the trophy presentation, and it's really kind of a cool deal. So hopefully, if you have an opportunity, come out to Ocala Speedway this Saturday night and catch, if you've never been to a dirt race, I think you'll be surprised and you'll really, really, really like it.
1: I loved it, man. And you put me in the car with Tiz, and holy crap, yeah, man, that was the scariest thing.
0: The scariest is going into the corner. Is this thing going to turn? Is this thing going to turn? Because we're going to hit the wall.
1: I trusted in him, and I've been in a car a few times before then. I'd only been in a car a few times with the pro driver, so I was, you know, not quite as comfortable as I am now, but I'm not a great passenger. But that's a whole different thing than going around like a, you know, a street circuit. When he's turning right to go left, and the back end of your car feels like it's gonna like skim the wall. It's unbelievable, yeah, man.
0: I wish we still had that two seater. I sold it.
1: It was so much fun.
0: But so anyway, this is the Chicago Cub excursion. That's an old timer. And I really can see both ends of the spectrum. In today's woke ass world, you can't put your hands on anybody. And unfortunately, this old timer is probably going to get sued or trumped up on, you know, some criminal deal, maybe a civil situation, you know. And technically, he did put his hands on somebody.
1: Yeah, is it a misdemeanor pretrial intervention?
0: Yeah, here it is. So you haven't seen it yet, Jay.
1: No, I haven't seen it.
0: And listen, do you know how many times I've been smashed in the back of my head by with my dad or my mom like that, or my coach, or like anybody like that? This is going to be a problem. He's going to probably get in trouble, but it's not. I don't think it rises to the level. I don't know. I mean, I don't know. I mean, let's just.
1: I've seen a woman get hurt worse than that and not get her. Anyone got arrested?
0: Exactly. And here's the thing, like, these two dudes are now yelling at Grandpa, like, what the hell? What are you doing? I don't know what I do if I'm one of these two dudes. And do I shut up and mind my own business? Do I tell the kid, listen, you should stand up, be respectful to the country? Or do I tell old timer, hey, bud, you know, you can't put your hands on people like that?
1: You probably would have done both.
2: Well, guess what? The kid stood up, so that's all that really matters.
1: That's exactly.
0: And so the grandpa's still cutting a promo.
1: He's saying thank you. Thank you so much.
0: Oh, is that what he's saying?
1: Yeah.
0: Oh, okay.
1: Thank you.
0: Hold on here. Thank you. Thank you so much.

0: I think it's the generation that we live in now, this new generation of kids that just don't have any patriotism and simply do not really care about our country.
1: I mean, like, do you think they say the Pledge of Allegiance in Chicago schools?
0: No. I don't know that they sing the, I don't know that they do the Pledge of Allegiance in any school. Do they do it at Jesuit?
1: Heck yeah, they do.
0: Man, Wrigley Field's beautiful.
2: Yeah, it is. It
1: sure is.
0: I've been there a couple. I've been there before they renovated it back in the old school. But there's really only, what, three? Really only two. Fenway and Wrigley, you know, they throw the Dodgers stadium in there because they really haven't done anything since the Dodgers' inception in the 60s. But that's kind of a, that's not, I mean, these stadiums have been around since, like, what, 1920?
2: Early 1900s.
0: Yeah, I mean, Fenway and Wrigley, I think, is all they have left.
2: Yeah, 1912 and 14.
0: Oh, man. It was kind of like, Lummy, and I'm not trying to make this about me, but remember when we were at the fallen police officer of Polk County's funeral?
2: Yeah.
0: Young kid, 23, 24 years old, had died while him and his superior were going to a domestic violence call, and a friendly fire bullet went through the paper-thin walling of a trailer and hit the guy, the deputy outside, that was strategically positioning himself in case somebody ran out the back door, and it killed him. It was quite tragic. It was absolutely horrible. And we're sitting there in this huge church in Lakeland. Grady Judd is talking, and they just had the widow and the family up to pay respects to the young kid. I think he was like 24, good looking kid, 23, 24, 25. And now Grady was talking. And any police officer that was there was part of all these different agencies' honor guard, so that, you know, each agency, whether it's Hillsborough County, whether it's Pinellas, whether in this incident it was Miami Metro Miami Police Department, they send like five or six guys that are men and women that are considered honor guard, and they represent the agency at various fallen officers' funerals. And so the guy that was three rows in front of me was scrolling through pictures on Instagram of chicks in their bikinis, and he was the sergeant. He was the highest ranking person of the six people in ensemble of the City of Miami Police Department. He was the highest ranking guy, and here he is scrolling through pictures. I mean, you might have the video. I think we have it on my YouTube channel. Maybe you can find it for me.
2: Right.
0: And he's scrolling through pictures as Grady Judd, the fallen officer's sheriff and head of this agency, is paying respects to the guy in that casket. And there were probably no less than 1,500 police officers in uniform representing various agencies, the Miami Police Department, and their six-person honor guard was in front of me, and the sergeant of the honor guard is showing pictures of girls in bikinis to the guy beside him while Grady Judd is talking, you know, paying homage.
3: The importance of supporting his family.
0: And had I slapped the guy, I would be in jail. Because he's a police officer.
1: A couple of cops in there.
2: He might got a little pounding on, too.
0: But I went,
1: beating.
0: You know, maybe the old timer should have just tapped the guy on the shoulder and said, can you please stand up, bud?
1: Yeah.
0: Can you please pay respects to our country? And so this is the event, and I knew not to put my hands on him, because I mean, you got 1,500 cops. Although I don't know if any of those cops would have arrested me or have, you know, thought that I was in the wrong when I quietly and not making a disturbance or being disruptive went down and told him, quit scrolling on your Instagram. Have your phone in your pocket when Grady Judd, the sheriff and supervisor of this fallen hero, is paying respects to this man, another blue thin line, all these cops stick together and they love each other, and you are part of the honor guard of your agency, and you aren't even paying attention, let alone you're showing bikini pictures during a fallen officer's funeral. There's a man inside that coffin that is dead, that is in the same profession as you, one of the most sacred professions ever.
3: And our law enforcement officers today, Governor Ron DeSantis.
0: Yeah, so, Jay, Ron DeSantis is there. Grady, like, everybody's there. Like, every possible important person is there.
2: Do you want to watch all 4 minutes, or do you want to...
0: Yeah, where's the high
2: 430,
0: spot?
2: 435, 440.
0: All right, but I want to just show what he's showing the guy.
3: And the two of them,
0: like, look,
1: they're dudes.
0: Yeah, I mean, yeah,
1: what?
0: Yeah, I mean, so Jay, just to prove that I'm not making stuff up, like, the guy was looking at his phone, not paying attention. So here's Grady. And here's the picture of the fallen police officer. Hold on.
3: I told Blaine to stop. And Blaine.
0: And so hold on. Here's the man in his coffin. Here are the two honor guards for Polk County. And like every 3 or 4 minutes, they switch these guys out. It's a very ceremonial type deal where the guy will come down and he'll relieve them of their duty, and then two more go for like another 5 or 10 minutes, and then they constantly are switching out. So like, this is the most formal, respectful, mm-hmm. Format of this hero who lies in this casket with an American flag draped over him. And as you can see, nobody is messing around on their phones. And Grady Judd's talking. And there's the young fallen police officer. I mean, Jay, look how young and just full of life this guy is.
1: Breaks my heart.
0: Blaine was his name.
3: I just hope and pray Blaine isn't trying to handcuff Jesus.
0: So look, this guy here is showing pictures of him and another dude at the beach with no shirts on.
3: After being hired, Blaine managed to score a Dodge Charger, his dream car. One night he called his dad and asked, Dad, I'm up at your house. Where's the outside?
0: Hold on.
3: He said, I can't drive a dirty patrol car. Well, in the meantime, Blaine's dad arrived home, and the two of them washed the car by flashlight.
0: Now, Jay, I don't know how more disrespectful you can be. Now, if you're just Joe P. Citizen, which I was, I'm still held to a higher standard than that. But if you really, really drill down deep as to what this guy was, he was the head of the honor guard for the Miami City Police Department. Like, you are held to a higher decorum with regards to paying respects to that hero inside that casket more so than I am.
1: If, no doubt. You remember when we attended Jimmy Clevis's wedding together and you
0: yes.
1: sat behind me?
0: Yeah.
1: If you saw me scrolling on the phone, I reserve the right for you to smack me in the back of the head.
0: Well,
1: and
0: I wouldn't
1: say,
0: have done that.
1: But
0: I
1: you
0: just,
1: know what? I mean, that's
0: I would have gone and told Jimmy and he would have killed
1: you. No, you would have probably
0: no,
1: given me a Spock squeeze yeah. on my collarbone and been like, and that would have been over.
0: Or better yet, let me give you another example that I don't mean to bring up but might bring you sad. During your father's ceremony, where Chad Cronister to provide, Don Hess and the motorcycle cops donated their time to give your dad the hero procession that he deserved. Yep. And Jay actually felt bad. He's like, hey, Chad, like, tell me what that detail costs because I don't want the, and it's like, listen, every one of the motorcycle cops at one time or another escorted your father into the stadium, and they all donated their time.
1: They did.
0: They didn't. This didn't cost the city or the county anything. Don Hess and all the motorcycle patrol donated their time to pay respects to your family.
1: And
0: now, what if something, Jay? What if some wise guy is up there while Dan? I think Dan was kind of one of the major talkers. Dan really did well. He was. I think he had the most time, and he nailed it. Dan nailed it.
1: Yep.
0: But what if Dan was paying respects to your dad, and you got somebody that is a police officer or whoever that's scrolling through Instagram beach pictures of him and his buddy? Would you not walk up to him and say, hey, what in the hell are you doing?
1: Of course I would. And what was remarkable was when we went to the funeral home before the procession, they had all the sheriff's officers in a room. Not one person had their phone on.
0: No.
1: They all had their phones somewhere stowed away, and we're sitting there in attention, waiting to go get to their motorcycles.
0: Listen,
1: and
0: nobody.
1: It was the most respectful thing I'd ever seen, and so you gave it perfect perspective. I wouldn't know what to do with myself if I'd seen that.
0: No, first of all, Dan would have come unglued and not held himself like you
1: could have done been, the old man thing. He would have smacked him in the back of the head.
0: Exactly. So, to fast forward, let me this. I've seen enough at this point, and this guy has gone on for 4 minutes just scrolling through pictures when you're supposed to be paying attention, when I don't think there's anybody in this entire huge church that is on their cell phones in any capacity. And if they were on their cell phones, they were probably recording Grady's message or Governor DeSantis's message or something of that manner, where they're trying to document this in a good way, not showing Instagram pictures to your buddy. So I had enough. So I waddled my fat ass down there, and I told him. And I got to tell you something, man. After this was all done, 4 or 5 sheriffs and police agencies that were behind me and beside me thanked me.
1: Mm.
0: Said, I can't. We all saw this, but we couldn't, as fellow police officers, necessarily do what you did, because he's not in our agency, and that could be, you know, kind of an issue of you calling out another cop. But listen, Johnny P. Citizen, I can call you out all day. And here's what I did. So this guy thanked me.
1: I love you, Bubba.
0: And I'm the... So here I am. Hold on.
1: Look at you, Bub. I haven't seen that in so long. It warms my heart. Everybody here's watching you. Have some respect.
0: And I waited,
1: it's
0: Jay.
1: Unbelievable.
0: And I waited, Jay, to it started to the music program, because at that point everybody was seated.
1: Yep.
0: I didn't interrupt.
1: You didn't disrupt anything.
0: I didn't disrupt Grady. I didn't disrupt the family members that were speaking about their fallen hero. I didn't disrupt the governor. This was like a 3-minute little song while they were interchanging the next what they were going to do. And I went down there and I said, everybody's looking at you. And I pointed to, I said, there's a fallen hero in that casket. And you're on your phone.
1: Man, I respect you so much. Anyone who doesn't know you should watch that 15-second clip of Bubba. And you want to know who Bubba Clem is? Watch that.
0: Well, thank you for your kind words, my friend. It's what's right's right.
1: What's right is right. That was so right, what you just did there.
0: And then, so Lummy, if you go to the Chicago, we've seen the slap, and then you go to the comment section, and it's just full of a bunch of woke ass bitches. Listen, I understand that he shouldn't have touched the kid. I realize that he should have tapped him on the shoulder, got his attention in a non-aggressive type way. You can't put your hands on people. You just can't. You cannot. In today's world, there's no more old school where your dad can hit you upside the head, or your kid, you know, like when I played Little League, man, Coach Larry Long, who's not my father, but like if I'd make a bonehead, and Fred Boggs, and Freddie Boggs was our teacher, it was like the Bad News Bears. He would get so mad that he would spit out his dentures when we'd strike out or not swing. And so they'd sometimes smash you in the back of the head a little bit, be like, come on, Clem, the hell.
1: This guy should have handled himself like you did, and he still would have made the kid stand up, because he would have shamed him into standing up. And you're right, he shouldn't have put his hands on him, but it's not, I mean, talk about the pussification.
0: Oh, American
1: violence.
0: Like
1: the United States of America.
0: American violence on display. What if he's from another country and a tourist? And what if he has a disability? It's no one's business why he's sitting. If you want to go to a sports game in Switzerland, would you have to stand for their national anthem?
1: Yes.
0: Yes, you would.
1: Yeah.
0: Yes, you would. Because you're in their country and they're paying respects to their country. And more importantly, they're paying respects to the people that have laid their life down and currently defend our country. So yes, when you're at in another country, if Lummy and I and Jay were to go to a Montreal Canadiens or a Toronto Maple Leafs hockey game when the Lightning were up there playing and they play both the United States and the Canadian national anthem, O Canada, we don't sit down for O Canada. We stand just like the Canadiens who come to
1: Stanley Cup.
0: Benchmark Arena. And when Canadian-based teams play an American-based team, Canadians love to go. I mean, the majority of the NHL franchises are American. And every Canadian has the respect of standing up for our national anthem. You know what I saw more than anything? Did anybody watch the national anthem ceremonies for the World Cup?
2: No,
1: I was in the pool.
0: Can you find me where they played Argentina's national anthem, and the Argentina players were absolutely singing at the top of their lungs.
1: I love it.
0: On how much they love their country. And I'm like, man, you don't see American players.
1: There was no knees. Did you notice that, Bubba? No knees this year. It wasn't like the Women's World Cup team, man. They stood up and they sung the national anthem with pride. But the Argentinians' emotions...
0: Whew. Let me see if you can find it, because I was like, oh my God, these Argentinians are so much more patriotic and have far more love for their country than us fat ass disrespectful Americans.
2: Well, they had some problems in Argentina before the new president took over.
0: Well, I mean, but they don't have it now.
2: Well, that's what I'm saying, is that they were down in the dumps. Yeah, they're happy.
1: They're super happy right now.
2: Yeah.
0: Now, are we going to get struck on this?
2: Probably.
0: Okay,
2: Fox.
0: What if I just play a small portion of...
2: Who's the chick singing?
0: Yeah, the chick singing was like honest to God, straight fire. Hold on here. So this is the Argentina, and look at, so they're all brother in arms, and I'm trying to give you an ISO.
1: There it is. Yeah, Messi picture right there.
0: Yeah, look at that.
2: It's an Argentinian right there.
0: Yeah, that's the singer. So I want you to see, watch these guys and how much they love their country. And I'm just going to play a small clip. Maybe we can get lucky. Listen, you can say, Jay, but American football players, hockey players, baseball players, basketball players, they don't get into our national anthem like these gentlemen.
1: These guys know the words.
0: Watch. I mean, every one of them, just, I love my country. I love the opportunity that I am here representing my country. I know every word of this national anthem. I'm going to belt it out at the absolute highest level I have. I may be a horrible singer, but I'm going to... Look, I mean, like, we don't sing like that here because we're a bunch of fat, lazy snobs that want to make excuses. It's much more respectful to sit quietly during the national anthem than it is to be fighting with people during it. The old man was the problem. I don't think that guy should have given into this bully. I'll decide if I want to stand or sit. Not your problem. It's just like ridiculous. You know, if I was to make a comment and post it, I'd be like, I understand where the old timer comes from. I can understand him being upset. And indeed, you should stand for our national anthem. Possibly he should have alerted the guy in a non-physical way. But it's not right to sit for our national anthem. That's my official statement.
2: We don't know even like 10 seconds before the person started recording what happened, if the old guy asked him nicely multiple times to stand up.
1: Yeah.
0: Yeah.
1: I had an old guy try to fight me in line at the airport yesterday.
0: Hold on, what?
1: Yeah.
0: What for cutting?
1: He yes, it's his perception, but it was for following instructions. So there's this ginormous line. I get there a little early because we got my board, and I'm in priority, but there's one line. And so I walk up to this dude who's clearly the captain of the line, and I said, is this priority? And he's like, yes, everybody. And I'm like, the whole line? And he's like, yep. And so I just put my board down in the line where you put your baggage tickets, and I went over and I got my baggage ticket, and I tagged my board, and then I went over and I stood in the priority line. And then he and his wife accost me and say, there's one line. I've already called. There's one line. And I said, that's great, sir. In my experience, I don't care how many people are there. They have more than one line. So I'm just going to sit here. And if you're really priority, then when they call you, you can go ahead of me.
0: Right.
1: So the guy comes, and he goes,
0: and you pretty much walked him through it. Like, right. You know, like that was I could understand your reasoning there, you know?
1: There was a whole empty priority line because this guy for the last 30 minutes had told everyone get behind him. He's not priority. So I put my board down. The guy comes and he goes, okay, everybody, priority this lane, pre-tagged bags this lane, coach this lane. Well, my bag's already in the pre-tag line. So I step around priority, go to the pre-tag line, and he's like, come on up, sir. So I give my bag, my board bag up, and this guy starts yelling at the American Airlines person. You can't effing do this to me. How dare you do this to me? And so the guy says, if you continue, you're going to be escorted out of this airport. And so I happily give my board up. I walk by, and the guy starts mother effing me. And I said, listen, old man, I didn't do anything wrong. I'm so sorry that I followed instructions. Sorry that you didn't follow instructions, and I did follow instructions. And so now Pity comes rolling up, and he goes straight to priority. Pity. And we're both wearing Salento shirts. And then he goes to the front of the line in front of the guy. And so now we get stuck in security, and the guy's behind me, and I don't even know it. He's snapping his belt behind my head. Like,
0: what?
1: Pity's like, F you, old man. I'm like, Pity of all people. So the guy starts mean mugging me, taking pictures of me like in line for the airplane, like he was going to like look me up or something. If you want to look me up, old man, my name's Jay Diaco. Give me a call, Diaco Law. I'm happy to take your call anytime. You're
0: right.
1: An idiot.
0: You're an idiot.
1: Lucky. I literally was saying to Pity, I'm like, instead of...
0: You should have handed him your business card,
1: I said,
0: Jay.
1: Instead of doing...
0: Jay, that's what you should... You should have handed him your business card and said, hey, old timer, I'm real easy to find. Here's my business card.
1: That's what I should have done.
0: Yeah, you should have done. Listen, and you know what? If you get in a wreck on your way home, I'll rep you too, bud.
1: I was just thinking of lines to just say, you know, get a life.
0: You're lucky
1: old
0: Dan
1: man.
0: Wasn't there. Oh, my God.
1: Dude, Danny would have gone off on him.
0: Yeah. When we return, night number 10 of bombing.
1: Your wish has been his command.
0: Well, you know, Brian actually came up with, I thought was a brilliant synopsis or a brilliant closure to all this. And the more I think about it, like, it's very conspiracy type based, but I really don't see an easy way out.

0: arm them. I know, arm them take, like,
1: but I don't know that you can do that now. I mean, I just don't know. But listen, let me give you Brian's scenario. It's real kabuki and it's real conspiracy, but quite frankly, I think it's brilliant. I told a few of my Republican friends yesterday what Brian, they're like, you know what? That probably, as bad as it is, might be the only way we can get out of this. Because I think we would agree that the only way we're going to be able to resolve this is if we bomb them so badly they can't recover from it. They can't. We have to bomb the enriched uranium nuclear warhead facility. We have to bomb their communications facility. We have to bomb their power grid, their bridges, their military establishments, their weapons depot, their ammunition depot. Like, we got to do all of that. And with that's going to come some civilian casualties. That's the only thing that's going to work. But how do you do that and not get a war crime on you? Brian actually had a pretty good gimmick. It's not legal, but we'll talk about it next.
2: Part. He's not part of the solution. He's part of the problem. It's Bubba the Love.
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0: So, Jay, before you just completely discredit this, you have to we have to first set up that we are involved in a situation where I don't know. I think no matter what political affiliation you are, I think you, by the way, the Bubba the Love Sponge Show, Tuesday, July 21st, 2026. It's only taken me 2.5 hours to finally say welcome to the show. So I think we all would agree, regardless of your political affiliation, that we're in a conundrum here. Like, we're in a little bit of a conundrum. And, you know, regardless of whether we didn't have the proper intel before we started this, regardless of we didn't have potentially the right exit plan, regardless, we, you know, we're having the baby.
1: She's pregnant.
0: Yeah, we're pregnant, and we're getting close to, and we live in a state that doesn't allow abortion, and we're going to have to make some travel arrangements to go to, like, you know, Illinois or something like that as we're entering into the second trimester heavily. Yep. And we've got to figure something out because I think it's very unhealthy for our country to be locked into this war with this country that's never going to ever comply with anything that we want. They're naturally martyrs, they're naturally irritants, they're naturally a bunch of dicks. There's, you know, nobody's ever held them accountable. You know, there's people in life that I know that have been able to lie their way through life, and there comes a point where you are finally held accountable, and it ends up usually not working out too well for you because you've been glad-handed for so long. Well, that's the same thing with Iran.
2: Yep.
0: You know, we've glad-handed them, not held them accountable, and they've been able to run like a bunch of bullies all through the Middle East, and they're tyrants, and they, you know, are martyrs, and they believe in Sharia law, and, like, there's no reasoning with these people.
2: It's been our whole lives since 1979. Yeah. I was 9 years old when this was, like,
0: since Carter, it started with the 444-day Iranian hostage situation where they took, you know, I forget, like, maybe nine or ten of...
2: I think it may have been as many as 20 or 30, but...
3: Yeah, there was a good amount.
2: I think it was a good amount.
0: But they end up releasing portions, and I think the final number when they finally went in on Ronald Reagan's inauguration day.
3: 66 were held initially.
0: Yeah, but what was the final count on day 444?
2: They left. You're right. They did do some.
0: Yeah, they kept 52. They kept 52?
3: Yeah.
0: Okay. So they started in 1977, 78, and for 444 days, which is a year and a few months, they kept up initially 60 some Americans that they had kidnapped from the U.S. embassy, and they kept them as hostages. And all through the Carter administration, there was actually a failed attempt. A couple of helicopters went down and some servicemen died in trying to save these people. And Ronald Reagan, after the November election in 1979, and he won. And he was going to be the next president on, like, you know, inauguration days, usually.
2: Yeah, somewhere January 20th, 1998. Yeah. Excuse me, 1988. Excuse me. 1980, so, the first time. I apologize.
0: Yeah, 1979.
2: Yep.
0: So January 20th was inauguration day. And he had... Now, the Iranians, to Carter's credit, it's my understanding, I could be wrong, but Carter actually worked out the deal where we paid them millions and millions of dollars... And they were going to let, they had finally come to an agreement to get our 50 some American hostages back home safely. Well, Ronald Reagan's administration, in that lame duck period between the November elections and the day that you put your hand on the Bible, January 20th, Ronald Reagan's new cabinet and administration had got a hold of Iran and said, hold them until Ronald Reagan's first day as president, so this looks like it's something that he did. And I think they upped the money. And Ronald Reagan got credit for it when really, and listen, I think Jimmy Carter was a complete ass bucket, so I'm not sticking up for Carter. But that's how crazy these people are. And so we've been in this struggle with them since the late 70s. And ever since then, man, they have been able to just to run, bully, and kill people, and throw gay people off the top of buildings, and kill people, and just terrorize the entire Middle East. And nobody, all presidents have been like, these guys, and maybe these presidents were a little ahead of their time, and they knew that we could not gracefully ever make these people behave. We just can't. They're that absolute brat of a kid who has bad parents and lets this kid turn into a bad adult that then potentially, you know, does bad things all throughout their adulthood. And maybe in the latter part of their adulthood, they finally do something that gets them incarcerated. But I'm just saying, these people are impossible. So we're in on this thing, including our 10th night of bombing. I think this is Trump orders airstrikes against Iran for the 10th straight night after vowing to avenge the death of U.S. soldiers. I think the count now is what, 17? Trump ordered American forces to pummel the Iranian military targets for the 10th consecutive night Monday after vowing to avenge the deaths of U.S. service members many times over. Today at 4 p.m. Eastern, U.S. forces began a new round of strikes against Iran and the commander-in-chief's direction, SETCOM, who is just right down the street from Danny's. That's where all wars are pretty much strategized. These strikes are designed to further degrade Iranian military capabilities used to attack commercial shipping in the Strait of Hormuz. The assault wrapped up about 9 o'clock Eastern. U.S. forces struck Iran military command centers, maritime capabilities, missile and drone launch sites, and air defense systems. Several released footage shows it. Now, give me the released footage here.
3: Right there.
0: Here is it looks to be like a fighter jet that's got his afterburners on. It shows him blowing up something blowing up. Again,
1: missile silos and things that were shooting drones and shooting missiles is what he's been doing.
0: Mm-hmm. Yeah, but we need to do this about for like, you know.
1: We've been saying this for 6 weeks. Yep. Remember when they were like, oh, we've taken care of 85% of the munitions. We'll get for the rest of the 15.
0: Yep. Now, here is a report that talks about the 10th straight night of bombing. And then, I'll tell Jay what Brian said. And I think that Brian might be onto something here. But now you can't do it because Brian said it. You know other people are thinking it, and it's a really big conspiracy / scuttlebutt amongst, you know, maybe liberal-leaning people. But, I mean, for every conservative person that I spoke to yesterday, they're like, oh, my God, yeah, that's what we need to do. Like, we need to do that. But I don't think you can do it now. I think it's too late.
1: I can't wait to hear.
0: Oh, yeah.
4: This morning, the U.S. military carrying out more airstrikes against Iran.
0: By the way, this is Left Channel only. It's not us. It's them.
4: American troops were killed over the weekend after Iran targeted a U.S. base in Jordan. One soldier is also still missing.
0: Now, those drones that killed the soldiers?
3: Yes.
0: Were those Ukrainian drones? Because, you know, supposedly Ukraine has really worked on these inexpensive drones that are like $30,000 and $50,000, and we have to use one of our $1 million missiles to take these little drones out. And supposedly Ukraine is the one that's developed all this new, cheap, highly, highly explosive drone technology. And if that's the case, wouldn't you get on the phone with Vladimir, whatever the hell that guy's name is, and say, listen, numbnuts, don't you be selling any drones to Iran.
3: Well, if Ukraine sold drones to Iran, I think the U.S. would have a major problem.
0: I mean, I've been told.
1: I would think Trump would have a huge problem.
0: Yeah,
1: with that.
0: I mean, were you researching into that, yeah. Lummy? Are the drones that
1: could be Russian? Maybe it's from the Russian war. Maybe it's from, you know, the Ukrainian war. But I can't imagine Ukraine would
0: lose
1: all of their support of NATO, and the United States support would be immediately withdrawn.
4: The most recent death in northern Iraq. This video circulating online appears to show Iranian missiles hitting a military base in Jordan, Central Command also says a body found could be the missing third.
0: Did you find it, Lummy? Is there anything out there? Are you still looking?
3: Yeah, I don't think Ukraine's selling drones.
0: Okay, all right.
4: 18 Americans have now died from the Iran war. There are roughly 50,000 troops stationed in the region.
5: We feel very badly, but, you know, those great people, those great patriots.
0: By the way, this is now only in its right channel.
5: They're out there fighting that Iran cannot have a nuclear weapon.
4: President Trump speaking
0: out. So then, you know what? Since that's what you're resting all your gimmicks on, Iran cannot have a nuclear weapon. Then let's just put all forces, all hands on deck, and absolutely bunker bust. I mean, not half-ass it like potentially we did last year when we don't think, when we didn't think we half-assed it, but it later come find out that we didn't get it all.
3: It looks like Ukraine's supplying other countries and Russia has supplied Iran.
0: All right, so Russia is the one that's given Iran maybe these potential low-cost drones that blow up. And I think I saw an article where the two service members died, went to go. They're actually inspecting this drone that hit somewhere on the base. And as they were inspected it, it had like a double blow-up Willy gimmick on it, where after it blew up the first time, it could blow up a second time. And as they were inspecting the drone that blew up on the base, it blew up in their faces and killed them.
4: After attending the World Cup finals, says the U.S. will continue its attacks to honor the fallen soldiers. Overnight, the U.S. hit a series of targets to weaken Iran's ability to control the Strait of Hormuz.
0: All we got to do is just, I think we know where their nuclear enriched uranium is. I think we know that. Now we just go in and bomb it so that there's no question. Like, there's nothing that could survive this. And if you happen to have people and children and women gathered around your nuclear site, then that's on you, because we're telling you that we're bombing it today at 3 o'clock, which doesn't give you enough time to move any of that stuff out of there, and gives you plenty of time to get any type of, you know, non-military, you know, people out of there.
3: Yeah, but they're not going to get those people out of there.
0: That's okay. As long as we can prove that we said get them out of there, then that's on them. I mean, other than what Brian said, which I know Jay's itching to hear it.
4: Iran has retaliated each time, sending missiles to U.S. allies, targeting a desalination plant in Kuwait that supplies about 90% of the country's drinking water.
0: Oh, we're gonna dehydrate them and get them parched.
4: And setting off air raid sirens in Jordan.
6: Are the Iranians getting information, targeting information, intelligence from another country? If they are, that would explain.
0: By the way, I don't know who this hell this is, but man, they go from left channel to right channel to left channel. What about your dicks?
6: How they're getting very accurate.
0: Yeah.
6: In their ability to reach out and strike not only our base in Jordan, but say the desalinization plant, power plant in Kuwait.
4: Energy Secretary Chris Wright says President Trump will continue attacking until, quote, the mission is done.
7: His focus is on degrading the Iranian ability to terrorize the world, to hold world commerce hostage as they are doing right now.
4: A U.S. official tells ABC News more American warplanes are being sent to the Middle East, including fighter jets stationed in the U.K. and Germany. Karen Hua, ABC News, Washington.
0: So here is, Jay, what Brian said. And because realistically, in order to make this thing be over, you got to give them the Nagasaki Hiroshima type treatment, because they're just not going to respond to anything else. If you live like cockroaches, if you don't kill them all and there's one or two still alive, they're going to reproduce. And every person over there, for the most part, there might be 5-10% of people that don't hate Americans and don't practice Sharia law. But for the most part, they are raised to hate our country and to hate us. So they genuinely hate us. And so everybody's been raised that way, and they're never going to give up. I mean, their religion rewards them for dying as a martyr. And so they're not afraid to die. We are. I'm afraid to die.
3: Yeah.
0: And Jay, you'd be like, hey, Jay, there's going to be a bomb that hits Davis Island this week. Are you afraid?
3: You're
0: like,
3: I'm out.
0: I'm afraid. I'm going to go to my Ocala property immediately. I'm out of here.
3: If we took away their power, the Strait of Hormuz, that's pretty much irrelevant, because the pipeline's supposed to be done in like 6 months. Wouldn't that almost cripple them?
1: So, yes. And so here's what the problem is. First of all, you can't nuke anybody. Because we haven't done that.
0: You can.
1: No, you can't. Well, because all of a sudden that puts it back on the table that it's okay. We've done it once.
0: You didn't hear Brian's theory.
1: I thought you. Okay.
0: Here's Brian's theory. and it would have worked, Lummy, at the World Cup. Oh, my God. That's where they should have done it. Is that the U.S. throws up a false flag terrorist attack at the hands of the Iranians. We have, you know, something somewhere gets blown up and the Iranians did it. We absolutely have proof that the Iranians did it. Those stinky bastards tried to blow something up on American soil. Obviously, the World Cup, let me, had they just blown up maybe a half, maybe a couple rows at the World Cup, unoccupied rows where, you know, there was just some shrapnel damage. Nobody really got, but, you know, we blame it on the Iranians did it. Then that gives us the standing to go over there, much like George W. Bush did with 9/11, go over there and make them a parking lot and not have a war crime hung on our president because they, you know, had an act of terrorism on our soil and we are just finally now going to take care of it. So we bring up, we do a false flag terrorist Iranian attack on our soil, which gives us now standing to make them a parking lot. I like it. I like it a lot.
1: So here's my problem with that. I'm so against the government manipulating the narrative like they did with COVID that I could never sign off on something like that. Here's
0: I can't sign off on it either, but I would like them to have done it without me signing off on it.
1: But here's the problem is, and people don't recognize this about Trump. They think he's a wild man. He does not like killing people. And so I just looked up, did the United States destroy power plants and bridges in Desert Storm? 43-day war. Yes, 90% of Iraq's electrical capacity. That means for the humans, for the regular civilians, the bridges. They took it all out immediately. That's how you get the people to rebel. And so he's tried his best. Remember when the big one was, if you on Easter, if you guys don't do something, it's going to be the end of civilization. I'm going for the power plants and bridges. He still hasn't done the power plants and bridges. And if you really want to get the people to rise up against this theological government that's been ruling with a reign of an iron fist over religious ideology, with taking out the bridges and the infrastructure, the people will rebel. And so what they should have done from the very beginning is go all in. We shouldn't have gone half-assed like you said. My biggest criticism is if you were going to do it in 43 days or less. If our military is better than George H.W. Bush's was in 1991, we should have blown it all up within the first few days and let it ride.
0: Kind of like when he came in with the Desert Storm gimmick.
1: And you remember what they did? The Iraqis rose up. They tore down the Saddam Hussein statues. They gave it was beautiful what they did. They were so happy because we liberated their country. I don't know if that window's gone.
0: It's gone. It's gone, my friend.
1: Now if he does the bridges and infrastructure, the narrative will be like, oh my God, how inhumane. Why would he do that? Well, that's called the art of war.
0: Yeah, well, I mean, we got to do something.
1: Mm-hmm.
0: And I don't like and don't want to condone or sign off on the false flag, Willie, but I thought it was brilliant. But now it's not brilliant because we've talked about it and other people have fought it. So now you can't do it. And I would never sign off on that. But I just want some way where this will be over and we have some sort of saving face and get two things done. One, control the Strait of Hormuz so they cannot use that as a negotiation tactic when they never did before. And then two, just bomb their nuclear facilities to the point of like there's no chance anything that's 80 or 100 feet below could have survived it. And be done. Like, listen, we took out their nuclear capabilities. We've set them back at least 15 years for them to even think about having it. And the Strait of Hormuz is open for the country, for the world. That's all you need. That's all you need.
1: You know, like Lummy was saying, if NATO had just parked some of their ships, like if England and France and some of these other NATO countries that actually have powerful militaries would have helped control the Strait of Hormuz, Iran would have no bargaining power. Zero. And they haven't done that.
3: No, just wait till the pipeline's done.
1: That's right.
0: Is that what we're waiting for, the pipeline?
3: Yeah, yeah. It should be done January 2027.
0: So when we return, I just don't understand why all these African-American women hate white people so bad. And you don't see it amongst influential African-American men. You know, it's kind of a black chick thing. They're the most you know, militant and most hatred, have so much hate in their heart with regards to white people. And if you were to reverse this, what if this was a white woman talking about black people? Oh my God, she'd be canceled. She'd be, you know, she'd be dragged through the streets socially and quartered. But it's okay for, and you see a lot of it. I just found two pieces a few days ago, and I just don't understand, like, why the hate. Like, I don't understand, and it could not be any other equation, and it doesn't seem to be African-American men. It seems to be women, from the Crockett chick in Texas to this woman right here, Representative Summer Lee demands for hospitals to hire more black doctors, even if they aren't qualified. She says the test scores don't test for somebody's empathy level.
1: Mm.
0: And she basically says, I will not let a white guy or a white doctor work on me. And then this chick is in the car, is melting down because the tire shop won't rotate her brakes. And what she doesn't realize is that you don't rotate brakes. You rotate tires. You replace brakes. You can't put the left rear brake on the right front brake. They're both going to air. And by the way, your fronts usually wear out a little quicker than your backs. That's the way a car's designed, with front calipers and sometimes back. Now, all sports cars and other, you know, most cars have four calipers around, you know, all four corners. But mm-hmm. in some instances, they'll go calipers in the front and drum brakes in the back. Calipers are far more efficient, and you want to start with, you know, you want to stop with your front. This chick goes on just an absolute tirade on this tire shop and starts getting racial and says because she's black, they won't rotate her brakes. Meanwhile, there is no such thing as a brake rotation. So I got that. And then I had this. Did you see the one guy that went into an Advanced Auto store?
3: No.
0: Yeah, I'm gonna have to play this during the commercial set. Maybe Macho Man can tell me when I'm clear. But this African American guy does nothing but walk into various places that are open to the public. This happens to be a auto parts store. It's an auto zone. And he starts firing off stupid questions to irritate them, and then blames it on them being white and not serving him because he's black. And he's asking a really stupid question, and it really starts irritating the workers, who all happen to be white, to the point of they throw him out of the store because he's absolutely dead set on... He brings in an alternator, and he tells them that this battery is dead. And the people behind AutoZone's like, sir, this isn't a battery, it's an alternator. And he's all he does is bait people with stupid questions. And he knows he's not factual, but he just tries to push these people so that he can get them in a white versus black gotcha moment. Now, there's a lot of language in this, but it's only a minute 45. I'm going to play it, Lummy, during the commercial break. So, Macho Man, can you tell me when we're clear, and I'll play it. This sets up the two pieces of article, one from the girl who can't get her brakes rotated, and then from a U.S. Congresswoman. This woman is actually a U.S. Congresswoman that's now trying to say that the medical industry needs to hire more black doctors, and it doesn't matter what their test scores are. You need to have empathy. Well, I'm going to tell you something right now. Black, white, Chinese, Latin, the person that's potentially going to save your life in the ER, I want him to be as highly trained as he possibly can, and I quite frankly don't care what color he is.
3: Nope.
0: I don't care if he's white. I don't care if he's black. I don't care if he's a man, if he's a woman. Please save me or my loved one's life. And I don't want a guy in there or a woman in there that didn't do too well in medical school, and they just gave him a job because he was a black guy.
1: And they have good empathy.
0: And he has good empathy. So when you see this next piece, black Americans are now attempting to pressure AutoZone into firing every one of these employees in Ohio after a jobless African-American immigrant who creates content by harassing workers at blue-collar jobs walked into the store and began provoking them. And when you see this is going to piss you off, because the guy, the African-American content guy, he's on a mission to be disruptive. And finally, the white workers just can't take it anymore. They use some obscenities. They don't use any racial slurs or anything like that. But they basically tell them to get the out of the store. And I think you have the right to tell somebody to get the hell out of my store. Mm-hmm. I think you do. And they do. Because they're had it. You cannot talk to this guy. He keeps emphasizing that his stereo won't work because of this battery. And he's handing them an alternator. And they're like, sir, this is not a battery. It's an alternator. You need a new battery. No, I need a new one of these, sir. And it just goes on and on. So I'm going to play that next. Macho, tell me when we're clear.
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0: Gene Lasker. Thursday, Dan and probably Jay.
1: Yeah.
0: And then Friday, Gene Lasker. There you go. That's how we're working it all out.
1: Thank you, Brian.
0: Thank you, Babyface. Appreciate you. Here is the woman who is trying to make... I don't know if these content providers are just trying to be stupid and trying to create a war, like a racial tension, if you will, with the during the hot mic segment or during the commercial break. For those that are watching us digitally and streaming us, you saw like a 2-minute video of some AutoZone workers, all of which in Ohio happen to be white, and now the African American community is calling for their firing because some guy, which I don't even know if it was I think it might have been a fake put on at, like a Jamaican type.
2: Yeah, that's what he does.
0: Yeah, and so he puts on this fake, overly black Jamaican accent and tries to act like he's not from America. And he demanded that he get a new battery while turning in an alternator. And the guy's like, "This is nothing to do because his music won't work anymore." And finally, the AutoZone workers are like, "Get the out of here." And they he was absolutely trying to screw with them. And I think this girl is doing the same thing. Being, you know, standing, using the race card to potentially call out an auto shop that won't rotate her brakes. Well, that would be like a woman walking in and said, "My husband says I need a new muffler bearing and some windshield wiper. I'm sorry, some turn signal fluid." Man,
2: it's that dumb.
0: So my dad actually did that to my mom one time. There was a place in Warsaw called Schrader's. It was the Napa franchise, and it was called Schrader's. And my dad needed like some brake cleaner and like a new set of pads for their Impala. And he goes, "While you're up there, Jane, ask for a muffler bearing for a 72 Impala and some turn signal fluid." So my mom goes up there and she gets the brake pads and she gets like whatever else he needed. And she asked for turn signal fluid and a muffler bearing. And the guy at the counter goes, "You know what, ma'am? We just don't have those in stock today." And so my mom goes back to my dad. And my dad's thinking that, you know, she's like, "Well, Doug, listen, you're going to have to go up there on another day and get those things because they didn't have them in stock." So, like, it's like almost this woman knows that you can't rotate the brakes, but maybe she doesn't, but she wants to be very racial about it.
3: Y'all, I'm so hot and aggravated right now. I'm up here trying to get my damn brakes rotated. This lady talking about they only rotate tires. Ma'am, the brakes are a part of the tires. She talking about, "No, it's a separate service." I say, "Okay, well, how much is it to rotate the tires?" She talking about $250. "To what?" That's high as hell. For you to tell me that the brakes aren't included when the brakes are built into the tire. Like, I'm confused.
0: Is this our new generation? Or is this like, am I getting bamboozled here, Lummi, of some woman that's trying to be overly stupid so indeed somebody like me actually plays it and is disgusted by your stupidity? Like, or does she genuinely believe what she says?
2: I think she probably, someone told her to go get your brakes rotated.
0: Kind of like Doug told Jeannie Cakes to get the turn signal fluid.
2: Yes.
0: So her husband, whoever that person may be, told her to go up, "Man, while you're getting your tires rotated, tell me what your brakes."
2: Yep.
0: And she's full hot on the deal.
3: "No, ma'am. That's a separate service. We just replace the brakes. I don't need the brakes replaced."
0: I might have missed. Construed this and this, she does. This woman doesn't play the race card. I just found this incredibly stupid, and it has nothing to do with white or black. Or I don't think she blames the car dealership because they're white or black or what have you. So I may have made a mistake in that. I think this just, I think I set this one aside to play just based on the stupidity. I can't believe people are that stupid. So I, to this woman's credit, I don't think that she's trying to be a race baiter. Now, the next one, absolutely. And the one before that with the alternator, absolutely. This one is just stupid.
3: Because they're not bad. They're just squeaking a little bit. I just need to take the ones that's on the front and move them to the back along with the tires. She's talking about, "No, ma'am, you don't even have the same brakes on the front and the back."
0: Which you don't.
2: Right.
0: She probably has drum brakes on the back, calipers on the front.
3: So somebody done already messed my car up because I got two different type of brakes on my car. The front brakes is not even the same as the back brakes. So somebody already done read. Like, I'm over here.
0: And honestly, Lummi, she's kind of cute. Like, she's kind of cute. A lot of white women would pay a lot of money to have really full lips like that. Like, I mean, she's got some beautiful features. She's just dumb as a box of rocks, if indeed this is what she really truly believes. Now, if this is a rib, I get it. It's funny. It's funny.
3: Put my life on the line even driving this car right now. Somebody finna do something. So I said, well, I just need all my brakes changed in at this point, because clearly this is dangerous.
0: All right. So, again, I was completely wrong when I thought that that might be somebody trying to be race bait. So I apologize for that. This, Miss Lee, a congresswoman from I don't know where, this is just straight ass wrong.
4: Having all white male doctors is just as bad for the medical profession as having all white male congressmen is to our government. Let me just say, I have a black doctor and I sought my black doctor out. In fact, black doctors are in high demand because black patients know that culturally competent care can be the difference between care and cure, or life and death.
0: So now, are you saying that a doctor like Dr. Dan and the hundreds of thousands of great men and women that are doctors that have gone to medical school, they take what they say is the what's it called? The something oath?
2: The Hippocratic.
0: The Hippocratic Oath, which means they will do to the best of their ability to try to cure or save or fix that person they're working on. That is absolutely the creed of what the fiber of what a doctor is, the Hippocratic Oath. Much like, Jay, you know, and the privileged conversations you have with your client, you know, one of the most sacred things for an attorney is attorney-client privilege.
2: For sure.
0: That is, and you're an officer of the court.
2: Yep.
0: And you have attorney-client privilege.
2: I'm bound by duties of confidentiality, and I have an oath that I've taken that I must abide by.
0: And doctors are the same. They have an oath.
2: Yep.
0: And I don't know of a doctor right now that's black, that's white, that's man, that's woman, that's Latino, that's Asian, that wouldn't just, like Dan would come unglued on this right now. Because it's insulting every doctor that is absolutely potentially a healthcare hero, and the amount of lives. You don't understand regular doctors, whether you're an eye doctor or you're a plastic surgeon or you're a general surgeon, or you have to do residency, you know, for, 4 to 6 years?
2: It depends on the specialty, but yes.
0: And you have to, you know, you're working in emergency rooms. In Dan's case, he worked in New Orleans where they'd get 3 or 4 or 5 gunshots a night.
2: Right.
0: And these doctors, these young doctors who have to do the residency first, the reason why they put these guys in the emergency room is because they're young and they're aggressive and they're not lazy and have, you know, stuck on their ways, and they're trying to prove themselves. And you know how they prove themselves? By saving people.
2: Yep.
0: And that's every one of them. And the ones that don't do that get quickly weeded out. The hospital will throw you out. And if you've been thrown out of a residency, good luck on, you know, becoming a real locked-in doctor if you get thrown out of residency. So, you know, it kind of, the medical profession kind of writes itself. And it all starts and stops with the men and women that work in the emergency rooms during the residency. They try everything. They don't care about what color you are.
2: Nope.
0: They don't care about what color they are. They have taken this oath to save you. And for you to try to circumvent that system, and for you to make being a doctor and those that are accredited to be a doctor a racial quota thing, is disgusting. I wish one of your colleagues would call you out.
4: Black patients know that culturally competent care can be the difference between care and cure, or life and death. That's just what it is. Republicans cry DEI and say it's unfair. They say we should only rely on so-called objective standards for medical competence. But objective according to who? You cannot standardize test your way into empathy or taking people's pain seriously or cultural competency. MCAT scores don't translate.
0: I mean, the only thing that ruined this is whoever made this, that stupid opera music in the back, because yes. I'd much rather her just be heard with no music behind her.
2: The music's trying to make it sound like what she's saying is important, and it's not working.
0: No.
2: It's still crap, because it's everything she's saying is
0: irritating.
2: Pure crap. She made up a term I had to write down I've never heard of before. Culturally competent care. What's that?
0: I don't know.
2: How about just
5: competent care.
0: Yeah, how about
5: the best and brightest?
0: How about that person's ethnicity that's laying on that emergency room gurney, and the ethnicity meaning nothing to the person and the doctor and what their ethnicity is, and other than they've taken the Hippocratic Oath to try to fix that person.
5: I just want the best and brightest, period.
4: Cultural competency. MCAT scores don't translate to better care for black people automatically.
0: Listen, MCAT scores do one thing. They show you the competency and the intellect and the potential skill set of said doctor. That's what they do. Just like any test you have to take in any profession, you have to pass or fail. You know, if a lawyer doesn't pass the bar, he can't be a lawyer. His bar score is very relative into his skill set. And MCAT scores, which is the medical board equivalent to the bar for lawyers, as to whether you are
5: getting into law school. You're getting into med school. But the thing is there's a wide range. And, you know, there's people that score off the Richter scale on these tests that don't turn out to be great lawyers. And there's people that just barely eke by that turn out to be great lawyers. So we're not saying you have to set records. You have to meet the minimum. That's why would we lower the minimum for anybody? Period. For any profession, the minimum requirement should be the same for everybody, regardless of race, religion, or creed. Doctor,
0: especially
5: lawyer,
0: when it comes
5: plumber,
0: to
5: electrician, brake technician. I don't care.
0: Yeah, I mean, continuing right along in our own backyard, and this is now a white and black situation. Whereas, here's the deal: it doesn't when they are serving a search warrant on your place, and they know that you're there. And I don't know if they had intel that this guy, and I don't know what this guy was wanted for. And I don't know if he has the propensity to have, if he within why the Bradenton Police Department want this guy within his warrant situation, if it had anything to do with, you know, a weapon, or he's had a weapon violation before, or, you know, whatever. They sometimes have some intel as to why they, you know, what you're wanted for. And that really, really brings their height of awareness to a next level when potentially what you're wanted for was weapon related. So
2: it's
0: they know
2: a high risk narcotics search warrant.
0: Well, a high risk narcotics guy potentially will have some type of way to protect himself when he's doing these high risk narcotics transactions. So they go to this apartment 303 in Bradenton. Now, this just happened on, I think he was cleared, the officer was cleared just 4 days ago.
2: Yeah.
0: July 17th.
2: This happened in March.
0: The Florida Department of Law Enforcement and State Attorney's Office concluded that the officer's, Officer Reapy's use of deadly force was legally justified. Bell's family, backed by the local NAACP, disputes the findings and maintains that he did not point a gun at officers, and they continue to seek further accountability. So here's what you're going to see. You're going to see them breach the door, open the door up. They then get intel that he's in the bedroom, the guy that is the subject of the police warrant. They then break the window of the bedroom, and they can see the guy, and they tell him to lay face down on the ground while having their SWAT issued assault rifles through the now broken window. He goes and puts his hand on top of a gun.
2: So it looks
0: while he's sprawled out. Go ahead, Lemmy.
2: Sorry, the warrant looks like narcotics possession, narcotic sales, possession of a firearm by a convicted felon. And I guess they got intel that he was selling drugs outside of his house, and he had a firearm on him.
0: All right, so the intel that he gets is, you know, big-time drug trafficker with a firearm, and that he was selling drugs outside of his apartment with a firearm. That's the intel the cops get.
2: Mm-hmm.
0: And that's the warrant that they're coming to get the guy on. So when they knock out his bedroom window, and they put like a comforter or something over the shards of glass so they can kind of get their rifles, and they make contact with the bad guy. By the way, I think the bad guy's name is Willie Bell.
2: Yes.
0: Lived in the 300 block of 10th Avenue West in Bradenton. And so they have eyes on him, and they keep saying, I got eyes on him. That means they can see the guy.
2: Luke Gain is in $50.
0: Oh, my God. Thank you, Luke. Appreciate you, my friend. So as they see Willie, they instruct him to get on the ground with the at gunpoint.
5: What are you supposed to do when the police tell you to do something?
0: Do it. Except for that. Oh, my God. We saw the most corrupt cop yesterday. Chad Cronister is going to have such a problem.
5: I didn't see it.
0: It was this female police officer, and Cronister's going to absolutely skew her. I promise he will.
2: Luke Dennison gifted 5 memberships.
0: Thank you, my friend. I appreciate it. So yesterday's Hillsborough County 1J, there's a female police officer. Remember that the two cops last week got shot?
5: Yep.
0: Two cops got shot in the Ruskin area. Well, in this female short-haired blonde police officer is a couple blocks away and sees two African American electricians that are working in an electrician type capacity. They have their electrical, you know, logoed up van, and they're, you know, doing electrical type stuff. She rolls up because I guess there over her radio there was, you know, a potentially an African American man that shot a police officer.
2: Well, that's who the guy that shot the two cops was.
0: Yeah, but I don't know if she just not had kept up on the radio traffic, but they got him fairly quickly. But so she thinks that maybe one of these two black guys are one of the, you know, the bad guy that shot her colleague. And she really, really, really, I mean, we can't play it because it cut. I mean, you could maybe find it for me.
2: I found it. I just wasn't sure because of all the F-bombs.
0: Yeah, Jay. I mean, actually, let me play. I'll play it during the commercial break for Jay.
2: Yeah. Okay.
0: And I'll tell you right now, I know, you know, Chad Cronister, and I know Chad Cronister, and, you know, he wants to take care of the good, but occasionally, you know, and his office has been chock full of some controversy, and he has cut every one of them, you know, he's, you know, loose. Mm-hmm. So he's not going to put up with nonsense. I'll play this, Jay, during the stop set, and you'll see just how wrong this woman truly was to this African-American guy. So if you're a drug dealer and they got a warrant for your arrest and you have been selling drugs outside your front door with a firearm and the cops come to get you, and when they break out your bedroom window and you're laying on the ground, they tell you to get on the ground, you get on the ground, but while you're getting on the ground, you put your hand over the cops see it, you put your hand over a handgun. You put your hand on top of a handgun.
2: Or just hold it. It's probably not the best thing.
0: No. Yeah. I mean, you don't, listen, if I am being instructed because the cops blew out my bedroom window and I'm in my bedroom and they tell me, Bubba, Mr. Clem, numbnuts, get on the ground. And as I'm on the ground, there happens to be a firearm near me. I'm going to say to the cops, there is a firearm near me. I'm not going to touch it.
2: Well, I'm pretty sure in this one, the guy's holding it.
0: I know.
2: Yeah.
0: But what I'm saying is,
5: that's what lawful people do.
0: The NAACP, Lummy, has now, in order to tell their side of the story, they're saying that he just put his hand on top of it.
2: Oh.
0: Now, the cops are saying, and the video officer released video footage, you will see that he had the gun.
2: May I ask who the gentlemen behind, what are they dressed as?
0: Like black militant group. Oh. Like a black militant group. Oh. Now, here's the deal. Let's say that you look at it the way the NAACP is saying that the Bradenton Police Department is covering this up. Let's say that Willie put his hand on top of the gun. He never raised it. He never pointed it at anybody. That's what they're saying. Even putting your hand on top of a gun when you're a known bad guy is gonna get you smoked.
5: Bubba, the NAACP statement said he did not point the gun at the officers. That is a distinction without relevance. He's holding a gun. He's been given a lawful order to put the gun down. You don't have to wait for them to point it at you for this to be justifiable, especially when you add in all those aggravating factors that Lummy's talking about.
0: Right.
5: This isn't just some guy on the street. This is a known convicted felon. Yep. They're doing a high-level SWAT intervention, and the guy's not listening.
0: No.
5: I'm not waiting for him to point at me.
0: So even if you're going to see on the camera footage here when I play that he has it in his hand and that they smoked him. And, you know, just 4 days ago, the FDLE cleared this police officer and there is no cover up. But let's just

0: that has a weapons violation and has, I know how much meant, and has been, there's a warrant for your arrest based on having weapons, and most recently the community is reporting that you're selling drugs with a handgun outside of your apartment. I'm running late. I'll get to the footage next. But even if the NAACP was correct and he only had his hand over a gun, when you're sprawled out and the cops are telling you to hit the ground and it just happens to be that there's a conveniently placed firearm beside your hand, I am putting my hands completely over to the other side saying, and verbally telling the SWAT team, don't shoot me. There is a handgun right next to me. I am not moving. I'm not moving. Please send somebody in here to secure this gun. I am not moving. I'm not moving. And I'm not putting my hand on that gun. Please, don't shoot me. I'll get to the footage next. Let me see if you can get me the... I'm going to actually tell Macho to tell me when we clear.
1: Yeah, I sent it to your messenger.
0: And I got it right here. Okay. We'll play the Hillsborough County Sheriff that I hope Chad Cronister makes an example of, because as many good cops as out there, there's a few. And this, by the way, I was told about this video from a fellow police officer. It said, as much as you stick up for the good, this type of officer is who gives us a bad name, us good guys out there.
2: One, two, three.
3: The audio torture never stops. The Bubba the Love Sponge Show.
0: Price of TT.

0: Good? You're good? Well, Jay's not here.
1: I know, but Jay's not here.
0: Jay's just gonna get back here.
1: Right, because this is 3 minutes.
0: Yeah. There you go.
1: Hey, Lummy, will you grab the documents off the printer?
2: Yes, sir.
3: I come back, Bubba.
1: Okay, and then just take it over to Pete.
2: Okay.
1: Here you go. You ready?
0: Yep.
4: I'm just working, ma'am. That's it. I'm not.
5: On your back.
4: On my back.
5: On your stomach.
4: On my stomach?
5: Yes.
4: We just here working, ma'am. That's it. I only have tools on me.
6: Right here.
5: Turn around.
4: Which way?
5: This way.
6: Just secure them for now. I got you. I got you covered. Secure them.
5: Get in your back.
6: Until we figure out what's going on.
4: On my back?
5: On your stomach, sorry. You're fine.
4: This is...
6: You're not under arrest.
5: You're not under arrest.
4: The team,
5: there's a shooting.
4: Yeah, I understand.
5: Officer,
4: you're fine.
5: There's no shooting.
4: Yeah, we just bystanders. I didn't know you get cuffed up for being a bystander.
5: Be quiet. Please, you're not making it easier.
4: I'm just working, though, ma'am. And you treating me like I got something to do with it.
5: Please.
4: It's already bad enough for my skin in this color.
5: Can you just sit down here? Okay, can you just sit against the wall? Please, scoot yourself over.
4: This is crazy.
6: Hey, sit still.
4: She told me to scoot over there.
6: That's fine.
4: Yeah. Which y'all want me to do?
6: Ah,
4: okay. Y'all confused and y'all look scared like y'all don't know who y'all want
5: to
4: shoot, dang.
5: Hey, I need you to shut the fuck up.
6: Hey, handcuff
5: him. You hear me?
6: Hey, it's all right. Handcuff him. Handcuff the second guy. We're good.
4: I need your badge number, man. This is crazy. I need your badge number, ma'am. This is crazy.
5: You're fine. There's two officers that are shot.

0: needs to be cooperative and have some fucking dignity.
1: I can talk though, ma'am. I'm just working.
0: If you're not, you those fucking cocks that will show you how to talk.
2: It's all right. Got it. Settle
1: down. You don't have to act like that.
3: I prefer to lay down my stomach.
4: Yeah. Right.
3: It's insane.
4: And then she, the way she fucking talked to him, shut the fuck up. And like, you know.
3: It's not a good look.
4: Right.
3: Anywhere you look at that. Yeah.
4: Chad's going to fucking send in the training.
3: She needs some training, some PR training. If she just said to the guys, we just had an officer shooting right over there. Sit up against the wall, please. Let me pat him down.
4: And she just gives him a quick pat down so that he's
3: not... Sit right there, guys.
4: Right.
3: Just, she looks,
4: and she looks inside her vehicle to make sure there's no gun.
3: Right.
4: You know, and then she says, okay, just hold tight, guys, until we figure out more.
3: That's totally cool.
4: Because the bad guy was at the scene. They were, you know, the guy... They shot the bad guy at the scene. This was two or three blocks away.
3: So they sure already know that, too.
4: You think, yeah, exactly.

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0: The what?
1: The V6.
0: Yes, the V6. 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
1: I believe, six. Yeah. Big Buck has six.
0: Yeah, like it's just unbelievable.
1: Brandon the Quad has two.
0: Yeah.
1: I mean.
0: So, you know, again, get a box. 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It's a life changer. Like, you watch it and you're like, how did I do TV before this situation? I don't know.
1: Yeah, it makes everything easy.
2: Mr. Bell, the gun was on the bed and he was standing and he had his hand over the gun, but he was just...
0: All right, hold on. Hold on. Let me just say, we don't have anything to talk about.
3: After that.
0: Right. I mean, like it's almost, Jay, like when you get that gotcha moment with a witness and you go,
3: yeah,
0: I have no more further questions.
3: Exactly.
0: Like, because you just absolutely put an explanation point on my case because of your stupidity. And Jay, have you ever stopped like in midstream and go, I have no more further questions?
3: I have.
0: Yeah, be like, you know, you wanted to go like another 10 questions deep, but this person absolutely just, you set the hook, he took the bait, and then you're like, I'm done. I'm good.
3: Yep.
0: I'm good, buddy. I have no more further questions.
2: And he had his hand over the gun, but he...
0: Bam! But what? But what? He had his hand over the gun, but what?
2: His hand over the gun, but he was just frozen there.
0: Oh, okay. Mm-hmm. All right. Okay.
2: And he did not have an opportunity to make any movements because he was shot instantly.
4: Regardless to what position this
0: man... I don't know. Let me... What agency this is? I do not know.
3: It looks like a Party for Socialism and Liberation is what it looks like right there.
0: What'd it say?
3: Party for Socialism and Liberation there. He's holding the sign.
0: Yeah, you're right. That's what this uniform garb, I guess, is. I didn't even know we had this in Florida.
5: I didn't either.
4: May I play it in the community? Murder is murder, whether it's done by an officer or a civilian.
0: All right, now this shows you the whole interaction.
4: Ready, please start a search warrant?
6: No.
4: Ready, please, start a search warrant!
6: Opening. You see up there?
0: Now you can see, Lummy, they've edited it now where they already bashed out the window. They have determined that the bad guy, Willie, the guy that's wanted on narcotics trafficking, firearm possession as a felon, and selling drugs out off of his porch with a gun, is in this side bedroom deal. They've broke out the window and they have told him to sprawl down on the ground.
6: I can see down into the hallway.
3: And by the way, Bubba, can I ask you a couple of painfully obvious questions when you get to this point?
0: Please do.
3: Does this mean that he complied with the order to open the door?
0: I don't know.
3: They just smashed the window in.
0: Right.
3: Do you know what I mean? It's like, how many times has he violated orders before you say, oh, well, he's got a gun under his hand. I'm going to trust that he's going to follow this order.
0: Right. When he won't even present himself... And he's playing cute games within the apartment or condo or house or whatever. And to the point where the cops cannot go through the front door to get him, they have to now break out the window. Jay makes an interesting point. There's a reason why the windows broke out, because he's not been compliant with what... If they would have said, we're looking for Willie McGillicuddy, and he would have came out with his hands open the front door, they would have probably threw him down on the ground and handcuffed him.
3: They knock on the door, we have a search warrant for Willie. Open the door. No. Try to open the door. Can't get a door. We're going to get in some other way because he's not following legal orders.
4: Hands up. Show me your hands.
3: What's that order? Put your hands up, right?
0: Yeah.
4: Yeah. Get your hands up now.
6: Now.
0: Now you can see him right here. This is Willie.
3: Not okay. Laying down?
0: No, he's not laying down. There he is right there.
4: Get hands up. Hey, let's leave the...
0: Now.
3: Oh, come on now.
0: There's the gun.
3: That's not over his handing his hand over a gun. He's holding a weapon in his right hand.
0: You can see this is the chamber. Looks to be a two-tone semi-automatic gun.
1: I think he said it was a. He had four guns in there, but I think they said this one was a revolver.
0: Okay. Again, there's the gun.
5: Let's leave the lot.
3: So if that's a double action, he doesn't even need to cock it either, Bubba.
0: No, I know.
3: A revolver makes it more dangerous.
0: I mean, if you're gonna. And here's the deal. I thought he was sprawled out on the ground. I misunderstood. He was standing.
1: Yeah.
0: And had the gun in his hand.
1: But she said that he had no time to.
3: He was frozen on the ground with his hand over the gun.
0: Yeah. Well, listen, only an idiot is going to even try to grab a gun when you got, 15 people knocking your front door down.
3: With semi-automatic weapons and bulletproof vests and helmets and, a military garb.
0: Let me just go this a little more.
5: Yeah. Get your hands up now.
7: Now.
5: Put your f***ing hands up.
0: By the way, never put his hands up. Had he just released the gun. At this point, he's still alive. At this point, he's still alive. Now, he has the gun in his hand. Had he dropped the gun and put his hands in the air, will he be with us today?
5: Hey, let's leave the lot.
0: There's the gun.
5: Let's leave the lot.
3: No, I don't think you can judge the shot by this last 20 seconds. I bet you this interaction took minutes.
0: Oh, yeah. I'm sure that he stood there with that for quite some time.
3: Well, just the whole interaction, starting at the front door, asking him to let them in, going to the window, having to smash the window in. How many times did they tell the guy to do something that he violated orders before they got to the point where now he's within sight and he's within shooting distance with a loaded firearm? And I didn't hear it wasn't unloaded. I didn't hear anything about that. Right. So it must have been a loaded firearm with a guy that's got warrants for firearms, gun violations.
0: For firearms.
5: He had a gun. He had a gun.
3: I mean, you never like to see people die.
5: I got eyes.
0: No.
3: But that was preventable.
0: Right.
3: By himself.
0: I mean, when you have a gun and a police officer sees that you have a gun, it comes to the point of the police officer having to protect themselves.
3: Whenever I've been pulled over with a firearm in my car, windows down, all four. My hands on 10 and
0: dome,
3: 2.
0: Dome light on.
3: And the officer walks up to the door, and I say, "Officer, I just want to let you know that I have a loaded firearm and a concealed weapons permit. Would you like me to get my firearm?" "No, sir. Thank you for letting me know that."
0: And you know what cops will tell you? Nobody that's going to shoot me tells me they got a gun. That's like, I'm really good friends with a lot of police officers, and they're like, "Listen, that's the thing to do. That's what you do." And I go, "Well, why don't, at that point, why don't you make them, like, I'll take it a step further, Jay." And my mantra MO is, "Officer, I have a 9mm or a 40, whatever I have to be carrying in my tactical bag here to the right. Would you like me to step out of the vehicle and you secure the weapon? What would you like me to do, sir?"
3: Mm-hmm.
0: And they're like, "Nope. No big deal. Just give me your license, your registration, and your proof of insurance, and we're good."
3: But, that's exactly right.
0: You're good. And then later on, I've asked police officers, "Well, why didn't they make?" They're like, "Because somebody that's going to shoot me isn't going to tell me they got a gun.
3: Right.
0: A bad guy that has the mentality to shoot a cop is hiding his gun. He's sitting on it, or he's got it tucked between the seats, or some way, shape, or form, and he's going to surprise me with it and try to kill me. A respectful person is going to tell me they have a gun, and I'm going to keep that in the back of my mind, and I know where that gun's at."
3: Mm-hmm.
0: "And if he would happen to make any sudden movements to that, I'm going to ready myself." But that's, and they appreciate it so much. They really do. They're so thankful about it. They're like, "Thank you so much. I appreciate that, bud."
3: More often than not, because you've given them the respect of that, they'll give you the respect and oftentimes let you go.
0: 80 to 90% when you do that, first of all, you've pulled over in a secure area. You've not,
3: apologize all over yourself.
0: Right. And then when they come up to you and say, "Do you know why I pull you over?" Put them on, off on here. If you go, "No, I don't know. Now they're on offense and they can their mentality changes. If you say to a police officer, yeah, I know how you pulled me over. I was speeding. I don't quite know how fast I was going, but I know I was over the speed limit. I wasn't paying attention, and I don't have any stupid excuses.
3: I had it happen to me 4 months ago, and the cop tested me because it was 8:45. And I said, he goes, you know how fast you're going? I'm like, I don't. I'm so late. My wife's going to kill me. My daughter's at the mall. And he said, and this is after I told him about the gun.
0: Right.
3: And then he said, how old's your daughter? Real quick. And I said, 14. And he said, okay. Slow down. You got enough time to make it there. Slow down.
0: Yep. But if you tell them what you're doing in a kind of a general sense of why they pulled you over and you acknowledge, yep.
3: I said, I don't know how fast I'm going. I just know I'm late and my wife's going to kill me. Yep. That's what I said to him.
0: Yeah. Well, then that doesn't put him on offense now having to tell you what you did. That kind of disarms him, for lack of a better term, and you got a really good chance of getting out of it.
7: I got eyes.
8: You're good.
7: I got eyes.
8: Let's go out here now.
0: And again, these police officers, they're beside themselves. This is the worst thing that a cop could have to go through. You know what? Police officers don't want to shoot you.
3: No one wants a clean shot.
0: And if they have to shoot you, it is very much a tragic thing for them that they live with for the rest of their lives. For the rest of their lives. It's one of the cruelest things that you can do to two people. One, the guy that does or person that doesn't comply and has lost their life. Now you've destroyed that family. And then the man or woman cop that had to take that shot legally has been cleared by the FDLE and all agencies. But what does it do to that person? What does it do to him? What does it do to her? What does it do to their family? You know, everybody thinks, oh, yeah, you know, like let me, we talk. I talk all bad. If someone broke into my house, I'd shoot him. Well, I don't know that I mean, it would probably affect me, you know, knowing that I took somebody's life.
1: Yeah.
0: We act all bad and tough, and Dan's got 962 guns. But when it comes to down to it, what's it going to do to your mental, you know, moving forward in life? What is that going to do to you?
3: I don't think it's ever going to go well for your mentals because, I mean, nobody that I know wants a clean shot. I want to be in situations where I never have to use my weapon ever.
0: No.
3: And I don't have to ever pull it out.
0: Me too.
3: Because the baggage, like you're talking about, for just a normal human being, no one wants to kill anybody. That's like the worst thing that a human can do. You know what I mean? It's like so antithetical to our existence as people. So yeah, I my heart bleeds for anyone who's had to do a justified shot.
0: I've only had to pull my gun out once in my entire life,
3: and
0: it was a situation in San Antonio in a parking garage.
3: Really?
0: And it wasn't like the two people that were screwing with me had a baseball bat and a tire iron, and my I had a 1985 Chevy Silverado that I bought in Terre Haute, and I drove down to San Antonio, and I was coming back from the mall, and it had a parking garage, and these two Hispanic gentlemen, my car was like all by itself, like I was on like the next to the top row, and they came at me with, you know, a baseball bat and a tire iron trying to break into my car, and I just pulled my gun out and they ran.
3: See, I think that's different than shooting them.
0: No.
3: I mean, that's like what you did. I've only done that,
0: and that's only happened to me one time in my entire life. Like, you know, and I wasn't, you know, they were probably from here to maybe, Jay, where your car is parked. Like, I was walking onto my car, and they were in the midst of trying to screw with my car, and I'm like, hey, what are you doing? And then they started approaching me like they're going to whip my ass, and the distance probably never got any closer than, say, 70 feet, because as soon as I pulled out, at that time, I had a 357 Magnum.
3: Oh, man.
0: And that's what I had.
3: Big, scary guns.
0: Revolver. Yeah. That's what I had. And I just had to pull it out. Like, and I started to kind of aim it. They ran. Like, so that's the closest I've ever come, and it's only one time in my very long life. And I don't, like that, I was an absolute basket case.
3: But you were scared, weren't you?
0: Because
3: if I have any men coming at me with a bat and a crowbar, that's the time I would hope that I would be willing to pull my gun out and say, please get away from me.
0: And, you know, maybe I could have maybe smoked them.
3: If they started hitting you or got very close, maybe.
0: But, you know, like, I knew that, you know, like, as soon as they saw I had a gun, they left. Like, they were not a problem. Like, they didn't screw with my car. I just caught them at the right time. And I didn't have, like, they ran.
3: You would have gone to jail.
0: Oh, yeah.
3: If you'd shot them.
0: Absolutely.
7: It's all good. Keep holding them.
0: See, and these police officers are like, they're like, F. Damn it. damn it. Like, they're not high-fiving each other. They're like, damn it. Gosh, damn it. They're beside themselves. In fact, I think the guy that has the body camera here, who might have been the shooter, he now walks away, and all the cops are, like, trying to confront him. I mean, trying to console him.
9: Over right hand.
10: Hey, get right back.
9: Hey, pull back.
0: See, the guy's like, "You're good. You're good, bud." And like, you know, he's upset. He's upset. And it, you know what? And that cop's life just changed forever.
3: Yep.
0: Yep. He now has this on his conscience for the rest of his life, even though it was 100% justified. He now has that on his tab for the rest of his life.
9: Hey, I got him. Hey,
11: chill.
9: Yep. No, he had a gun. He was planning on it.
11: Chill.
9: I had to, man.
11: You're good.
0: This poor guy.
3: Ugh. Yeah, he's not looking like he enjoyed that.
0: No.
9: Hey, I'm good. I got it.
12: It's already done. Calling everything out.
3: Oh my God.
0: Yeah. I mean, again, this guy's life will never be the same. When we return, this woman here says, "Man, I left the United States because I thought everybody was anti-trans over there in the U.S., and I went to the Netherlands, and now I got to go back to the United States because they're worse over here about people transitioning than over in America, and I don't feel safe. I got to get the hell out of here."
3: Interesting.
0: Yeah.
13: He's calling shenanigans on the deal. 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

0: filming a another episode of Deadly Intentions with my boy Pete today. I think we're getting into Pete. I think we're actually getting into Pete's background.
1: Oh, nice.
0: Pete, just to give everybody a little background as to how good this could potentially be. Pete is a former Los Angeles drug kingpin sentenced in the year 2000. Pete was charged under the federal drug kingpin statute with operating a criminal enterprise. He was prosecuted in multiple venues for orchestrating wide-range drug conspiracies spanning the West Coast into Canada and Mexico. During his time operating the illicit market, Pete maintained direct contact with high-level Sinaloa operatives who managed the cartel's American-based cocaine and methamphetamine distribution networks, as well as its money laundering operations. Beyond these connections, he also did extensive business with Chinese and Israeli trafficking syndicates operating all through Los Angeles. He served 25 years in federal prison. However, his access to high-level cartel operatives didn't end behind bars. It actually deepened. So we're going to get into Pete's background. 25 years in federal prison. I could never last a year. I'm so soft. 25 years in federal prison. Wow. Here is some Karen transitioning man. And he felt as if America is not cool or is not accepting the transitional lifestyle. Let me tell you something. If you want to transition, that's on you. You do what you need to do to make yourself feel better about yourself. But we should have some rules with regards to that. One, you got to be an adult. And, you know, two, you can't make society change our rules for your internal feeling about yourself. Meaning, use the boys' bay. Use the bathroom that aligns with your God-given genitalia. Period. And there's probably some transitioning men out there that don't think they have to use the girls' bathroom. And I've often heard people that are transitioning like, well, I don't want to use the boys' bathroom because I'm going to get beat up. If I'm using that, not that I'm going to beat anybody up, but if I'm using the bathroom and a guy walks in and he's transitioning, I'm not going to beat him up.
1: No.
0: I'm just going to say, hey, what's up? I'm going to be respectful and address that person as if I would any person. And I'm actually going to somewhat be appreciative that they're not trying to whack out and be all woke and think that they need to be in the girls' bathroom. I find it admirable that you can live your life while you're transitioning, trying to be, because you feel as if you're a woman inside, but you have a penis, and that could be more awkward over there than over here, meaning in the girls' bathroom compared to here. And if I had a daughter, I appreciate the fact that you're not going to be over there.
1: Yes.
0: You know, subjecting my daughter or my wife or my significant other to this, and that I'm more equipped to handle this than they are.
1: Are you talking about that Maine?
0: Yeah, the Maine guy that said
1: Ashley Webb.
0: Yeah, that said I don't have a problem with using the boys' bathroom, and I was like, hallelujah! Like that's I said I actually respect this person, Ashley Webb. Transgender Maine Democrat Ashley Webb. I don't want to hurt anybody. I just want to use the bathroom. If they want me to use the men's room, I will. But I don't want to be assaulted. I have.
2: Hold on. I think.
3: And then what?
0: Hold on. I have a lot more respect for this Ashley Webb person by just making that statement.
1: Yep.
0: I have so much respect for this person. Because this person's not trying to be weird or subject women or children to anything other. You know, this person wants to be a girl, be a girl. But if you got a penis, you got to pee where me and Jay is. And Lummy.
3: And then with the trans community, like, we're being dehumanized. They say that we want to hurt people. I don't want to hurt anybody. I just want to use the bathroom. If they want me to use the men's room, I will. But I don't want to be assaulted.
0: Perfect. Then use the men's bathroom. And we ain't got no problems, buddy. None. Zero. Appreciate you.
4: And it is too dangerous to walk from here to the grocery store because of the people that live in...
0: By the way, this is the Netherlands. And it's too dangerous to even walk to the grocery store because of the people that...
4: Grocery store, because of the people that live in the camp. And I'm one of them, right? Like, I live here.
5: Yeah.
4: You see all these guys in yellow vests? They actually wear vests because there's so many stabbings. Between here and there is a bunch of Algerians and Moroccans or whoever who think that queer people should be beaten. I think that this system where you have people just living out here that are unhappy is not good.
5: Yeah. And do you think it's safe here?
6: No, I don't think it's safe.
4: Oh, it's scary. It's legitimately scary.
7: That's the Netherlands?
0: Yeah.
7: What?
0: It looks like the farms of Plant City. But it's the Netherlands, and these Moroccans and some of these people, these immigrants, will beat the absolute crap out of you, more so than Americans.
4: Decided that my mental health is degrading so substantially being here that I just need to get out. And the situation that I have in the U.S. as a trans person, not good, right? But here, I will be hurt or killed.
8: That's not Deutsch.
9: I don't know what's wrong with
5: that. Give me.
0: By the way, you want a joint? Guy wants to know if he wants, if the cameraman wants a joint. You want a joint?
5: No. I won't smoke with you.
8: Why?
10: Also, joint.
0: And the immigrants just want to give you some weed.
11: Kurdish.
12: Yes. Free Palestine.
1: So, Free Palestine is what he just said at the end?
0: Oh, yeah. I think he did.
1: When he walked away?
0: I think so. Hold on, let me see. I think
1: that's
0: so.
1: That's what he said.
0: Hold on here.
10: Also, joint.
0: Free Palestine. Now, what does that mean? Does that mean like Jews are bad and Palestinians are good?
1: Yeah, that's the dog whistle. Because, you know, last I checked, the ceasefire in Gaza is still in effect.
0: Yeah, and they're honoring it, right?
1: You know, ceasefire now, they're still chanting that we've had a ceasefire for 6 months.
0: Yeah, like, you know, Free Palestine. What's that like? What does that mean if you break it down in its actually the most simplest form?
1: You know, I had to look up the word Zionist recently because I had a potential client call me up and say that the Zionists were after her.
0: Oh,
1: and so I looked it up because I'd never really heard it used in context. And if you look up the term Zionist, it's somebody that just believes that Jewish people have a right to existence and a right to a state. A right to exist and a right to Israel. That's it.
0: What's wrong with that?
1: I don't know, but they make it seem. I always thought like you're a Zionist. It's like you're some. I didn't

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1: And it's the police!
0: My mama, they're like, get the hell out of here, kid. Because I think they know, I mean, I don't know why they were called. Let me try to read a little bit further. A Los Angeles police officer opened fire on a man holding what appeared to be a rifle. In a bizarre aftermath, a cop got...
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0: It's open forum, but I think only Seth and Lummy really know what I'm going to do next. And Macho Man, they heard.
6: Yeah, Charlie's back in chat.
0: So. Good. So Charlie, stay there. And Charlie, you identify yourself in chat as Charlie 82888. That's what he, right? Charlie, yes. Charlie 82888. Charles 8. I mean, I don't, is that, it, does it keep going past that? Does it keep going past that? All right, here it is. So it's, here's what Charlie identifies himself by. Not Charlie Townsend or Charlie Fribley or Charlie McGillicuddy or Charlie Jones. He identifies himself as Charlie 82888 Charles 888. Now, Charlie, that's not a person. And we don't even know that your name's Charlie. Your real name could be Larry or John or Fred or Pat or Bubba or Ronnie. You've given yourself the name Charlie. Now, maybe indeed Charlie is your first name. Maybe let me give you the benefit of the doubt, Charlie, by saying that Charlie is your first name. Well, do you know how many Charlies are out there in the world? I mean, I would venture to say tens of millions. I wonder if you can even ask Alexa that. You know what I'm saying?
6: Yeah.
0: Hey, Alexa. Good morning, Alexa. Alexa, hello.
7: I'm not quite sure how to help you with that.
0: Hey, Alexa, how many Charlies are in the world?
7: According to an Alexa Answers contributor, there are roughly 340,000 people in the world whose first name is Charlie.
8: Damn.
0: All right, there you go. Oh, well, man. Seth, I was expecting I can't answer that question. So
8: no, she's that so, one.
0: She was right on it too. So, Charlie, there's 340,000 other people named Charlie. and you are a known, what they call, caller pig. I don't know what Cox, I don't know what the personalities at Cox called them, but when I was at iHeart, Power Pig, J-Core, you were just either a prize pig or a caller pig. But, you know, you just, you're the guy that, you know, would call Bob Lasseter, would call my show, would call Lionel, would call, you know, Jack and Ted, would call Mark Larson, would call, you know, anybody that had a call-in show. You're the kind of guy that, I mean, and Seth, I think you had some interactions with him at your other places. He's been known to call Drew. He's been known to call, I don't know if he calls Orlando or Calta. I don't know. But he is a caller pig.
9: I thought he called other streamers. I didn't know he calls
6: streamers.
0: Okay, and he called, and I think now he calls streamers, but I think he used to call Drew.
9: Not when I was there.
0: Oh, okay. Well, but he's a known participant on call in based streams. He calls other shows frequently, and he's got this shtick. I don't know what. If when in the other programs that he calls, he's nice. I don't know if he's ever nice or complimentary. I don't know if he likes any shows or if Charlie's shtick, if you will, is just to be a dick. Has anybody heard him on any other? So we know that he calls other shows, but has anybody ever heard what his shtick is with other shows? Is it similar to ours?
6: Yeah, well, yeah, and he just he should be in the radio business, and he needs an opportunity.
0: Okay, so he's a guy that thinks that he's really more talented than he really is when he's just a caller pig. So I dealt with him for a while where we would have him on, and I'd let him spiel a little bit, and then finally we'd be done with him. But I at one time I think I even offered him a podcast. Remember Tuttle? I mean, remember Seth? And he turned it down. I actually you know, this was not with your endorsement. I know you did not want.
9: You offered him a streaming show with you on Friday,
0: right?
9: And he couldn't. And you said, "Don't call me for a week," I think, and he wasn't able to do that.
6: Yeah, he couldn't hold out.
0: Yeah. So I've given him opportunities. And so as it continued on, I could just tell this guy's just. So I said, listen, you're no longer going to be on the air. And the minute that I hear that it's you, and Lummy has all of your numbers written down and what have you. By the way, Lummy, the police need, if you do have any numbers for him.
6: Yes.
0: The police need them.
10: Wait, it's gone that far now?
0: Oh, yes. Oh, yes.
9: This is a setup, Tuttle.
0: Yes.
9: A setup.
0: What do you mean?
9: I mean, you're setting up why Charlie has gone over the edge.
0: Oh, yes.
9: You're not just talking about him.
0: Oh, yes. You're right. Yes. Tuttle. I'm sorry. Seth is correct. Okay. I'm setting up. I'm going to go into words, and I'll give you the payoff on the backside. So, Charlie, you're just Charlie. And listen, we didn't know that how many. I thought that Alexa definitely would say, I can't help you with that. That's not. You know, that's not information I have, but she spews out that there's 340,000 other people named Charlie. So we don't know who you are. We don't know where you live. We've never divulged any of that information, and nor have you. We don't know. You're just Charlie to us. Crazy ass, trying to cause problems, chronic caller, thinks he's deserved more than he really is, when really all he has deserved is nothing. Nothing. And if I could somehow block you from even being able to get my show, I would, but I don't have those capabilities. Now I can block you from our various, but I want Rumble or YouTube. I think he's on Rumble right now. Is he on Rumble right now, Lummy?
6: Yes, he is.
0: Okay, so I want Rumble. And Lummy, I think, do we have some decent moderators over there?
6: Yes.
0: Buck. And before you guys, Buck, before you guys block him after I play what I'm going to present my Charlie case to you, It would be interesting to hear Charlie's explanation.
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0: That's all I mean. And here's the deal. You can eat the coke. You can eat. You listen, coconut oil not only is great for personal lubrication, but you can, it's edible, too. People cook with it and things.
11: A lot of people don't know coconut oil is used for things other than masturbating. Yeah.
6: Did you know that, Brian?
11: Did you know that?
0: No, Brian, honestly, did you know that?
11: Yes. Yeah. That's its main... It's not...
0: I know,
11: its main use is not... It wasn't invented for people to use during sex. Yeah. It was invented for people to
0: eat.
11: Cook with.
12: 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You're listening to the Bubba the Love Sponge Show.
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0: of sight for sore eyes. I didn't think we were getting Jay until late today, if any. And he's the one that steps up, and we got him for four solid. God, I got so much to tell him. And Lumbie, did you see
1: Dr.
0: me?
1: Dr. Glenn, okay?
0: Did you see me live?
2: He got for
0: about,
2: once in his life.
0: Who cares about Dan?
2: Yeah, never mind. You're good.
0: Sorry. No. For once in his life, he wanted to sleep in from a vacation.
2: No, he actually took like more than 5 or 6 days with his family. He took over a week, and he took 2 weekends.
0: And I mean, where am I getting that feedback from?
1: Jay, is your phone on? A week
2: and oh, my God, it was
1: Jay,
2: off
1: Jay
2: before,
1: was listening
2: dude.
1: To himself.
2: Oh, my God, I'm a rookie. Now, what were you saying about me being here early?
0: Yeah, exactly. So, hold on. So, Dan actually, I think he went from California Surf Ranch back to the shore.
2: He did. He did, and thank you for letting him do that, because
0: it
2: was the first time in 30 years I've seen Dan take 2 weekends off in a row.
0: Yeah.
2: Never seen him take a 2-week vacation ever, Lummy.
0: And it's all based on being with his kids.
2: It's exactly right.
0: Which is great, by the way.
2: He did an amazing thing. He flew up there. He took my mom to that restaurant called Nona's outside of New York. He took his kids to a baseball game with the Phillies.
0: He Man, really Dan, had Dan's kind of pulling the nose up on being a good guy.
2: Oh, let me tell you something, dude. He was back to himself, Lummy, at the Surf Ranch, man. Comedy out the wazoo. He was so funny. I just kept saying, Dan, welcome home. I love you, buddy.
0: I'm so glad. So
2: it was awesome.
0: So now is he back in Tampa, or is he headed back today? Or
2: I think he flies back this afternoon. You know how weird Dan is. He's there, but he was actually in the moment. And so I'm pretty sure he comes home this evening, tonight.
0: With the kids?
2: Yes, with everybody.
0: So 2 weekends and, well, hold on. He went up to the Jersey Shore.
2: Yeah.
0: Then he met you guys out at the ranch,
2: yep.
0: Which is in California.
2: So he went Friday and stayed there until the next Saturday. And then he flew out Saturday.
0: God, 8 days.
2: Yeah. And then he flew out Saturday and surfed on Sunday and got back on a plane with Todd and Megan at like 8:30, 9 o'clock on Sunday evening to fly home. He was home by Monday morning.
0: My Lord, is that a 6-hour flight?
2: More. 10 when you do layovers.
0: Oh, and Danny did a layover?
2: Got to.
1: Really? You have to?
2: To get to Fresno? It's in the middle of nowhere.
0: Oh,
2: it's
0: like
2: in the
0: yeah.
2: of Central California unless farmland.
0: Unless you drive maybe what? San Fran?
2: LA is like two hours, two and a half. That's where Steve stays. I stay in San Diego with some of my buddies who are surfers. And so.
0: So you guys stay, like when you guys go to California to go surfing, before or after you guys get there, while you're maybe the night before you're flying out, you'll go to stay at a friend's house?
2: We actually go, Pitty and I fly out, we flew out this Wednesday, and we stayed across the street from a pro surfer buddy of ours, and went out and had dinner with him that night, and the next day, we got a spontaneous invitation to the newest surf wave pool in the nation called DSRT in the middle of the desert in Palm Springs. And so out of the blue, I got two wave
0: pool experiences. Did you know about this surf ranch, the new one?
2: I did. I knew about the DSRT. It's Wave Garden technology, and I knew it was there. I've been dying to ride it. And so one of the other guys I was with, Taylor Steele, is a famous surf cinematographer, and so he called me and says, can you be ready in an hour and a half? I got an invite. And I'm like, yeah, I'll drive. So we drove out there. I literally surfed with Tony Hawk. He was 10 feet from us with his buddy.
0: Cool.

0: person in the space when obviously there's enough people to support too.
1: Well, it's almost more like CVS and Walgreens.
0: Right across the street from each other.
1: You know, it's a similar technology but different. And so the big difference is Kelly Slater's is one wave with a 4 minute in between. This thing can do sets of 8 to 10 waves at a moment. It does 800 waves an hour.
0: So you get that many more people.
1: Yes.
0: Right.
2: So
0: right.
2: I sent you their video.
0: Oh, you did?
2: Yes, sir.
1: There's 10 to 15 people on each side of the pool, rights and lefts, the whole time, 30 people, and there's enough waves for everybody all in a row. We're sitting in a 700-yard wave pool waiting on that.
0: Wow.
1: So that's
0: they basically said, okay, Slater, nothing against Slater, but thank you for showing us
1: how
0: to do it, you know, or the demand of, you know, that what people want artificial waves that they can pay a lot of money to surf. And, you know, and then we'll make it better because we're, how long has Slater been around? 15 years, 10?
1: It's probably been around 10 years. And the difference is one is so exclusive, it's really hard to get a ticket to get Willy Wonka's golden ticket.
0: Which one's the hardest, Slater?
1: The Slater one's really hard. They just made one of these in Virginia Beach at Atlantic Park, but it's a little smaller. And so this technology's starting to develop all over the world.
0: Now, the Kelly Slater uses kind of the equivalent to a train that has a big cow plow on the front of it, and it plows the water, and then after it gives you that one wave, it has to reset itself.
1: Correct.
0: So that's the 4 minute downtime, and I think it's only what, one guy per tube?
1: That's well, and if someone falls, we call it a poach. So you hope your friends don't fall.
0: Mm-hmm.
1: You poach them.
0: So, you know, really, the only way there's going to be multiple people at Slater's place is if a poach happens. Otherwise, right. The new place, this one, the DSRT, they are able to create 8 to 10 waves with one, you know,
1: one set. Within a 15-second period. And so you're all hanging out together. Look at this thing.
0: Here we go. Does it have volume on it? I don't know that it has volume. Does it have volume?
2: It should, but I guess it doesn't.
1: So it's not even
2: open
1: yet.
2: On my side.
1: I got to go there.
0: Oh, man. Look at that. Look how blue the water is. I mean, it's obviously artificial, meaning it's an enclosed system. It's not, fed by the sea or anything.
1: It's in the middle of Palm Springs.
0: Now, can you recoup from that? Can you?
1: Not at my age. No. My 56-year-old knees would break if I landed on that.
0: But let's say the best surfer in the world. Can he land that and just keep going?
1: Oh, he will.
2: I was going to say, let's see this guy.
0: Oh, okay.
1: That's a girl, by the way, Bubba. That was a young woman.
0: So she's in the tube. Now, is that in surfing, Jay, because none of us, and probably 99% of the people watching or listening to the show, have ever experienced this. And is that like the most unbelievable? It's like hitting a home run in baseball.
1: 100%.
0: When you're in the tube and it's, water falling over you and you're just making it out. And I think a successful tube is when you just get spit out before the wave crashes itself.
1: Exactly.
0: Right?
1: Exactly.
0: Is it just like surreal and quiet when you're in that tube?
1: You're
0: the only person I can really ask. Maybe Dan to an extent, but I think you have probably more tube time than all of them combined.
1: It's loud in there, and what's amazing is, the experience you get at Surf Ranch is so rare for people, but at this place, I could literally set up a moment where we could get you and Lummy surfing.
0: No way.
1: I swear to God, it's got an inside lagoon
0: where
1: you could teach people.
0: You better have an I-beam for a thing.
1: We have a guy named Romano that can lift you.
0: I'm going to be my surfboard is going to be so drowned out in the water. They better get me a big boy that can, support a family of four.
1: They have longboards. Yeah. They literally do. They have SUPs, stand-up paddle boards for guys like you, Bob. I swear to God.
0: I think you know what I'll
1: learn.
0: Do?
1: If you can stand up, you can learn how to surf there.
2: Listen, I don't know if Jay's going to say it, but the most embarrassing thing, Bubba, would be you and I, they all have surfboards, and then you and I have stand-up paddle boards.
0: Right, exactly. So let me, Bubba, you guys, listen, what you guys do is you guys,
1: that's my boy.
0: You guys paddleboard
2: after
0: Jay has already done the tube. You guys take that little remnants of a wave and paddleboard onto shore.
2: Yeah, exactly.
1: That's who I hung out with the whole time right there.
0: Right there.
1: Rob Machado.
0: Man, surfers are just really, I mean, I'm not trying to be a homo
1: He's
0: or nothing.
1: He's the guru.
0: I'm just saying, like, surfers are such cool dudes.

0: I mean, like, it's just the whole way of life and the vibe that a surfer dude gives you. You know, like, look at that.
1: He looks cool in the barrel. He does. Look, he's just chilling.
0: Look at it. And now, are you looking? There's no way to increase your speed here, is there?
1: You know what, Bubba? There's a lot of comparison to racing because I was having difficulty with a type of turn to come off the bottom backside. And he was telling me a different way to come at the apex. So if you see what he's doing, he's looking. His body's following his eyeballs. He's looking out of the barrel.
0: Now, but that barrel's crashing, isn't it?
1: Oh yeah.
0: I mean, oh, there we go.
1: See, there's the easy way I'm talking
0: that's
1: about.
0: Me and Look Lummy. At
2: that. That's me. Exactly. A little paddle board.
0: But our boards are the size of Lummy's pickup.
2: And
0: Detroit.
2: We don't look that good on a board.
0: No, we don't look
1: super
0: that
1: wide
0: good.
1: Ones. You guys have the Husky pencils of them.
2: Exactly.
0: Look at it. Oh, my God. Oh, by the way, you'll be nice to know that I saw Terry from Preferred Automotive.
1: Oh, yeah?
0: I got to tell you, he's got your Porsche Lemon, the Lemon SUV you had.
1: It was not a Lemon.
0: Well, it needed a lot of work.
1: No, it didn't.
0: Yeah, he had to put a lot of work into it to get it, you know, race ready. It's beautiful looking. You'd had it for, what, 15 years?
1: I had it for, I think, 11 or 12.
0: And he's got that thing unbelievable. But I asked him, I was down there getting, Eric, I was getting oil change or something, and I was down there. I'm like, hey. He's like, phew. The Diacos are gone for a couple weeks. Because I think you had a cooling issue with your Lambo.
1: I did. I had some fluid on my tire.
0: He's like, you know, anal Jay, that like if there's just one, he goes, Dan will drive it till it blows up, but Jay gets one little warning light or one little something, no. And he's like right there. But hold on, I do want to, I said, let me ask you a question, Terry. Who is the best racer? And he goes, oh, Jay by far. Jay's got just more seat time, and he's a better racer. So he was saying that you were a better racer than Danny. I thought that you maybe wanted to hear that.
1: I'd love to hear that, but just so you know, I wasn't being a wuss. It was leaking fluid.
0: No, he said there's a problem in the Lamborghini cooling system. They said, and here's what.
1: But it's leaking it on my tire, and so I went around to turn, and it got slippery. And I said, "Whoa! Glad I know how to save it now." And then I went in two more turns, and it did it again, and then I got black flagged.
0: So he said. Oh, but he said that historically in those type of high performance Lamborghinis that they're not made. He goes, the minute you start idling one is when they're made to be, you know, cool moving.
1: Yeah, air has to be moving.
0: Yeah, he goes, if you stoplight to stoplight, most Lamborghinis are not going to do good. You get it out on the road a little bit, and you're never going to have an issue. So, so here's the DSRT. Wave model,
2: this
0: if you
2: is
0: will.
2: Where you and I would be.
1: Yeah, but look at this. I mean, you could do it.
0: I think I just want to hang out, Jay, and be your cheerleader.
1: But that's part of it too, also because there's a lot of like just fun hanging
0: now,
1: out
0: is
1: stuff
0: this
1: to
0: the,
1: do.
0: Is this the thing that makes the waves back there?
1: Yes.
0: And is it, as you can see, it's not. It doesn't have the Slater like plow effect. How does it? Does it do it through vibration? Does it do it through? How does it make a wave?
1: It has another hydrodynamic system, but it's not based on using a train. And it's got the quietest. Look at that wave. That was us. Oh my God! I didn't even know this video came out. That was amazing.
0: Let me find this video. So you spent what, a day here and a day at Slater's?
1: Yes.
0: That's nice.
1: Yeah, and this was unexpected, and so.
0: Look at that chick. She's good as hell.
1: There was a lot of rippers there. Pity and I found ourselves in the lineup because it's not open yet with a bunch of pros and us. We had the best time. It was unreal. Look at that thing.
0: Yeah, that's
1: so bad. It's just different, but it's very good wave.
0: Oh, that guy that guy did a 360 lump up. Watch this. Ready? Bam, bam.
1: Look at that.
0: Yeah. Me and Lummy can sit here and wish. We're kind of like the guys when... at high school, we still wearing Husky jeans, and you and Dan's got the real nice tight fit in 32 Levi's, and me and Lummy are in the 42 Huskies with double patches on our knees. Yeah, there you go.
2: Thanks, Jay.
1: Yeah, but you know, if you were 35 and Tyler was 5, and this place was around, and we knew each other like we do,
0: I would
1: be like,
0: take him out there to learn it, and I would be just like when we were racing. I was coaching him up. I'd be like, "Yeah, Tyler, listen to Uncle Jay. He'll tell you how to do it." But Dad's gonna be grounded here watching.
1: Yeah, if nothing else, for fun. I mean, it's a fun thing for people who have ever wanted to do it.
0: How many waves can you like?
1: I hung out with that dude.
0: How long were you there? And how many waves did you think you caught?
1: Oh, well, you know, you get three primary waves an hour at the Kelly, you know,
0: at the
1: Surf Ranch. I probably surfed 15 waves in an hour there and had to paddle, and I felt like, man, it was amazing. Now, so it's just different.
0: Do you get that your leg muscles start getting tired?
1: Absolutely.
0: Yeah, I was going to say, because you're squat. Well, I mean, I don't think you and I could squat down like that.
2: No, not at all. Not now.
0: Because we'd be in a tube. Ever? We'd be in a tube standing straight up, and it would take our heads off.
2: Oh, you know what I'm saying? If I could even get to
0: right there, I can't crouch down like that, like I'm Mr. Johnny Kung Fu. So I'd stand straight up on me, and it absolutely, you know, I look like a beached whale.
1: It'd decapitate you.
0: Look at that. So anyway, Jay, welcome back. So you went here to California.
1: And then the surf ranch.
0: And then a couple days hanging out in Cali. And now I think you didn't have any plans of doing the DSR, did you?
1: No, it's so funny. Steven, you know, is Mr. Planner. And Todd and Pitty and I call it the no plan plan. So we always go to California knowing we're going to hang out with these guys, and we don't make a plan. And so by doing that, the most amazing things happen to us on these long weekends. And so if we had even tried to plan that, Bubba, it could have never happened. Now, go to DSRT 2 days before Surf Ranch at a time it's not even open to the public.
0: How did you get the DSRT invite?
1: So I was hanging out with another guy out there, and one of my close friends. Remember when we went out to Kandui in the middle of the Indian Ocean?
0: No, I don't.
1: It was 2013. Dan and I went. He did like law school from his cell phone. And so anyway, we met this guy there, and he's been a very close friend of ours. And so he called us up and said, can you be in, you know, Del Mar in an hour and a half?
0: Now
1: I got an invite. And I said, yeah, be there.
0: Now, is DSR, is that like kind of down by L.A., San Diego, whereas Kelly Slater's is up by Fresno?
1: Fresno versus Palm Springs. So this one's in Palm Springs, a DSRT.
0: I don't even know where Palm Springs is.
1: It's 2.5 hours away from San Diego, but it's still about 4 hours away from Kelly. I mean, Lemoore is literally in the middle of nowhere.
0: So this is kind of like a little bit east and in between L.A. and San Diego.
1: Yeah.
0: Kind of.
1: And so, you know, you can go there, and there's also, it's Palm Springs. There's restaurants, and there's dining, and there's golfing, and there's all these amazing things that you can do all within a 5 mile perimeter of it. So they've done one of these here. They've done them, you know.
0: Why don't they make one of these DSRs like in Orlando, like right smack dab in Florida, like in Orlando, something that was centrally located? Or because, you know, one, the tourism, and then two, you know, everybody in Florida can get to Orlando. It's kind of the middle of the state, if you will. Can you see? Is this like a Top Golf of surfing, where you could see this franchising out through? Because everybody,
1: yes.
0: I mean, there's surf enthusiasts everywhere.
1: This is called the Wave Garden technology, and the Wave Garden technology is launching all over the world. They have one in Brazil. They've got one in Virginia Beach. There's being another one constructed all over the place, and so I'd love to help get one brought here.
2: They're trying in Wesley Chapel.
1: Yeah, but the one they're doing in Wesley Chapel is the plunger. And so it's really loud. It's got this ginormous plunger in the middle of it.
0: I've seen it. It's stupid.
1: It's not. So the Wave Garden technology.
0: And it creates this 360 wave.
1: Right.
0: Like this big 360 round wave. And I don't know that if waves are meant to be necessarily round.
1: It's not a natural feeling or looking thing. And what I've learned about Wave Garden is it's the quietest. It's the cheapest per wave. It's most waves per minute.
0: Now, Jay, have
1: it's
0: you
1: proven look, technology? And you, I've surfed it now.
0: You looking for always a good investment. What do you think that facility, the DSR that you surfed at? What do you think all in the total? Like, obviously, you wouldn't do it yourself.
1: I know how much. I knew all the guys that were there. I asked everybody.
0: So you acquired.
1: I suspect based on
0: 25 million?
1: General no, 100 million.
0: Oh, 100 million.
1: But that includes all the infrastructure. You know, the pool's probably 50, 60 million. And then these guys are building, you know, homes around it that you can purchase and Airbnb. And
0: oh, yeah.
1: They have, you know, they'll probably have restaurants.
0: Probably a little bit of a resort and a restaurant. And
1: there's just, golf course, know, like within a quarter mile.
0: Yeah. So, how many total acres do they need for what, you know, what, how many total acres does DSR have? Like,
1: theirs is the largest one in the world, and it's incredible. It's massive.
0: How many are there?
1: I would say right now there's probably half a dozen and probably 15 more in construction around the world.
0: Really?
1: Of this technology.
0: How many in U.S.?
1: Probably three right now. Kelly Slater has a development also doing his technology in Austin, Texas, where they were trying to build a multi-million-dollar neighborhood around it. And then I just got hung up by...
0: Yeah, but hold on, let me ask you a question. Does Kelly Slater look at this technology and say, wow, this is way better than my choo-choo train?
1: Mm-mm.
0: No?
1: No, because his is... It's full 300 days a year, even when it's freezing. People are surfing it in 5-millimeter wetsuits with booties and gloves in December. No, it's always running. It's just a different model, and it's just so unique that it gives somebody... So having done them both, I would love to have WaveGuard technology around that could improve your surfing. It's incredible.
0: Now, hold on. You having done both, and you on the upper end of the skill set of surfing, whereas your average consumer is probably way not as good as you are, where, you know, so there's more of those people than there are you as far as, you know, as far as skill set. Would you think that the better facility would be the DSR just because of quantity over quality, or, you know?
1: Like, I think for the natural normal surfer, Wave Gardens technology, the DSRT Desert, so it's Wave Garden technology. I think that's probably more consumable for the masses because it's more like the normal natural sea. You know, but you will never get the experience or rarely get the experience you get of being in a massive Kelly Slater, huge barrel that you'd see rarely in the nature of surfing.
0: So is the Kelly Slater waves better and the DSR can just do more of maybe potentially not as big of a barrel? Kelly's takes more time to create. It's only one barrel every 4 minutes, but it's a bigger, is it a bigger, more aggressive barrel?
1: 100%.
0: Okay, so that's the difference. Yeah. Is the size of wave that Kelly can generate compared to the DSR.
1: Yes, exactly.
0: And the DSR can produce more baby waves than Kelly can monster waves.
1: Yeah, and they're similar size. They're within a foot or two, but it's the length. You know, the Kelly Slater one is 60 seconds long. You talk about your legs burning. You know, I have to literally...
0: God, you can go a minute in a tube?
1: Yeah, you got to prepare for that for 6 weeks. You wonder why I'm in good shape right now. It's because Pity and I have been preparing for this.
0: I didn't know that. I thought you were just trying to be more muscular than Dan. I didn't know that you're actually, can you imagine if we had to, like, weightlift for 2 weeks or, I'm sorry, 2 months before we could go to a place?
2: No.
0: Please. So,
2: please, no.
0: I got to tell you, speaking of the DSR...
2: No, by the way, they are making a wave garden in Florida.
0: Yeah,
1: North Florida, right?
0: Is it
1: going to
0: be a DSR?
2: Yeah.
1: It's Wave Garden is what it's actually called.
0: Wave Garden.
2: Over in Fort Pierce.
0: Where's that at?
2: That's East Coast.
0: That's East Coast.
1: Yeah.
0: So I think the Wave Garden would be like kind of an analogy would be it's kind of the top golf of waves, meaning like you're going to mass franchise these things out. I just saw something on YouTube, God, I think maybe 2 weeks ago, because I always thought that Top Golf was killing it, like absolutely killing it, and they're in trouble right now.
1: Yeah. They were killing it.
0: Well, here's the deal. The CEO of Callaway Golf, I don't know if you guys know this or not, but Callaway bought Top Golf. Mm-hmm. Did you know that, Lemmy?
2: Yeah.
0: And then the CEO... Like, and then COVID, you know, they had some struggling times in COVID, but then once we got out of COVID, it really, really blew up because people were wanting to get out. But, you know, it's very expensive. Hmm. And from what I can gather, you might know more about this than me, Lummy, but they kind of maybe developed too many too fast.
2: They did. And then also Callaway, they sold 60% to
0: sold 60% and lost like $400 million.
2: Yeah, no, they lost a lot of money. And this equity firm is just trying to get it to make money.
0: And the guy that was doing the YouTube was like, man, Callaway needed to understand that when you build the world's best golf club and the Big Bertha and all these things that, you know, manufacturing golf clubs doesn't take a lot of money and you can do it at a very large quantity and you have, you know, a niche market, if you will, and, you know, you can pretty much kick ass. And, well, they had enough money to buy Topgolf for I think it might have been $2 billion. But then once you get into the Topgolf, now you're dealing with the average consumer that's very fickle, that, you know, is not necessarily a hardcore golfer. They're just having a good time. And if anywhere down along the line that you are either charging too much you know, that get a bad food experience, too long of a wait, mm-hmm. and all of these things, people just won't come. Now, people are always going to be golf. There's always going to be golfers, and there's always going to be golfers that need golf clubs. Like that, until we're no longer around as human beings, there's always going to be, and with the golf demographic, you know, you have to think that you got probably a man 25 to 70 that's affluent. Right? I mean, you know, poor people can't afford Cheval Green's fees. You know, so you got a person that, you know, is accustomed to paying, you know, $150, $200 green, you know, all in, Lummy. I think TPC with a trail fee, a golf cart rental, I think it's $200 plus to golf one day there.
2: Yeah, golf has tried to make it more affordable at other places, unlike TPC.
0: Well, some of the smaller little public clubs, yeah. You know, they've tried to make it, you know, like...
1: Golfing is super expensive.
0: $30 to come in, and stuff like that.
2: Yeah.
0: So, but, you know, you're always going to have a built-in audience with Callaway when you're making Callaway clubs. Well, the minute they bought Topgolf, then there was that downtick in the society when, you know, when Biden was in office and inflation, and there were people that were making real choices. Hey, am I going to host my next, you know, employee gathering? Is Diaco Law going to have our next employee gathering at Top Golf that's going to cost Jay $3,500 after food and drink? We did one there. Yeah, and if I may ask, was it expensive?
1: Yeah, it was reasonable. It was less than that.
0: Well, so anyway, but, you know, people are going to stop doing that and during inflation times when eggs are $7 a dozen.
1: Yeah, well, it's not reasonable to send your 16-year-old there because they'll spend $80.
0: Right.
1: It's a lot of money for a kid to go spend 3 hours.
0: So I think, Callaway sold a portion of it, end up taking a huge loss. I don't know, maybe you can research what they paid for it, and they paid top dollar for it. And then, you know, they expanded a little too quickly.
2: To $2 billion.
0: They paid $2 billion.
2: Yes.
0: And then they sold like 60% for what, $800
2: million? Yeah, it looks like to do about $37 a share, so about $700 million.
0: So, Jay, they paid $2 billion for all in, and then they sold 60% of the company for $700 million. I think that's a loss.
1: I don't do math really well, but
0: yeah.
1: That's bad.
0: No, yeah.
1: That's bad,
0: yeah.
1: Not good.
0: We haven't bring in a forensic accountant or anything, but I think just off the top, it's pretty bad.
1: Yeah.
0: And so I know that and here's the thing with Topgolf. It's kind of a novelty that after you've gone a couple times, you're kind of over it. Like, mm-hmm. You know, I will tell you, though, the few times that I've been there, I had a good experience, and the food was good. They had great food.
1: That's where they make the money. I mean, they get you in there, and mm-hmm. they have you captive, not in a bad way. That's smart, you know, demographic. You can buy gloves. You can buy clubs. You like food. You got liquor. You know, it's like those places that parents want to go where they can have a cocktail and let their kids be. You know what I mean? It's like one of those places.
0: Let me kind of like... the place where Walker goes for hockey lessons that we went and saw Steve do the charity game. They, you know, while your little kid is out there learning how to skate and, you know, learning, I think they have, what, 5 rinks?
2: They have 8.
0: They have
1: where
0: 8.
1: Was it?
0: The place right
1: Advent
0: over
1: Health.
0: Is it?
1: Oh, yeah.
0: Advent Health, you know. The
1: Yeah.
0: And so that's kind of the ice hockey version of Top Golf, isn't it, Lummy? Because you can go up that. They had that one unbelievable restaurant that we had lunch in.
2: Yeah, Top Shelf.
0: And you can, mm-hmm. they have liquor, and, you know, so you can, and they have windows that you can see almost all the rinks, so you can actually have eyes on your kid out there learning how to skate while you and your wife or whoever either has a little bit of dinner and mm-hmm. some cocktails. And then they have that incredible pro shop, Lummy, where, you know, you can buy anything that's related to ice hockey or skating.
2: Exactly.
0: And, you know, I think they do pretty. You know the guy who owns half of it, don't you?
2: Yeah, they're doing well. They're doing really well.
1: It's a good model, you know, and I would think that unlike Topgolf, what's interesting about this WaveGarden technology is it'd be more like a racetrack, because people are always like, how can you drive the same racetrack every weekend and still have fun? And you know, Bubba, it changes every weekend.
0: Well, here's the thing.
1: Weather, the tires.
0: The Enclave is the same premise of Topgolf and the ice hockey deal, but on a more expensive, exclusive scale.
1: Yeah,
0: right? Like, you know,
1: sure.
0: Listen.
1: It's like a country club.
0: Guys that own race cars or fast cars that are even roadworthy.
1: Yeah, a lot of street cars.
0: They want a place to be able to go and not worried about getting a super speeder ticket down 75.
1: Yep.
0: They want a place where they can open it up a little bit, and then within the Conclave, we're going to give you a couple different options. One, you can buy a garage and finish it the way you want and make it a man cave. I think, Jay, do they even have it permitted where you could build like a little bedroom and spend the night there?
1: Yeah, they make them offices.
0: Yeah. So then they have like, they not only just have the mile and a half asphalt, you know, kind of a Grand Prix type deal, like a Sebring type feel, but they also got a dirt, like where you can take your four wheeler or side by side. And I mean, they have
1: four different disciplines there. They've got a 2-acre lot that they put cones up, let cone work, you know, autocross, so much fun. And they also have a dirt track that's over a mile long that you can do anything from off-road cars and trucks to side-by-sides to these special cross-cart things. And then they have, I don't remember the number of acres, 50 acres of Jeep off-road stuff.
0: Oh, nice.
1: It's so any kind of discipline for anybody in Florida, it's got.
0: It's kind of a luxury box for racing.
1: But they figured out a way to do a public-private partnership where, you know, I can't just use it every day. There's some days that it's rented out to the Hard Rock. You know, they just bought the naming rights. There's some days that, you know, Extreme Experience may have beginner day.
0: Now, do they have corporate events where, like, a corporation can go out?
1: Yes.
0: Kind of like Richard Petty, you know, driving experience where you go to Daytona and they have, like, you know, 10 old Xfinity's cars and with instructors. And then you take a little course and it tells you, you know, how you do it. Then you follow this car around the track a couple times and they let you loose. The car's got governors on them, so they only go about $150. Do they have that concept at the autoclave?
1: Very, very similar. So the answer is yes, they do corporate events. They have everything from corporate events to weddings to whatever, but they have extreme rides, thrill rides, where you can just drive in the cars with them and ride in the passenger
0: seat. Like a two-seater deal.
1: Yep. You can do autocross where they have cars you can rent and use. They have little MX-5s, you know, those Mazdas that are so much fun on the track.
0: Like little Miatas.
1: Yeah, they put everyone in the same car. They have three cars or whatever, and you just do time trials there, and you can have a corporate event right there and do like 2 hours of autocross. They have lead follow, like you were talking about,
0: right?
1: Where you know they have their cars and an instructor in the front car, and they'll have three or four cars behind it, and everyone gets to lead follow around. So it's everything from beginner, like I'm just saying, that Malibu wave, to expert, and everything in between. So you know, Florida's a great market for any of these things. Whether it's Top Golf, and you think about putting Top Golf in Florida versus some place where there's no golf courses.
0: Yeah,
1: I mean, there's a golf course every four blocks here, and it still worked.
0: I mean, Lemmy, are they closing Top Golf's down?
2: Oh yeah, around the country they are.
1: I bet you this one survives.
2: Yeah, this one I think will be fine here.
1: It's right on the I-4. I mean, we're so close to the I-4 corridor. There's so much around here.
0: I think they have one in St. Pete now, Clearwater. In the Clarion, Carillon area, which is right off the. Yeah, they have one over there.
1: Brilliant place for it.
0: Well, for the longest time they were saying they were going to try to put the Ray Stadium right there because you got all of Pinellas, and a person that lives in Hillsboro, they'll cross the bridge and go to the first exit. Now they're not going to the 16th exit in South St. Pete, but they'll go to the first exit, especially how much better Howard Franklin has gotten. But again, I think where they're going to put the Ray Stadium, which is obviously shown that area between George Steinbrenner Field and Ray J Stadium. I mean, the Bucks put 68,000 people in there every Sunday, and it's accessible by most, you know, by highways and by back route, you know, like
1: there's so many ways in and out. You're right. It's just the ingress and egress of Tampa Stadium is unmatchable.
0: So you put it there, which that's where it's going to be, and it is literally like the West Shore area. The most centrally located. And people from Pinellas, I guess instead of saying, okay, people from Hillsboro would drive over to Pinellas. I think people in your geographical mindset of people that live in the Tampa metro, which includes Clearwater, St. Pete, Newport Richie, Tampa, Carrollwood, Wesley Chapel, maybe even as far as Lakeland. I think people are from Pinellas are more likely to drive across the bridge to Hillsboro because for years, everything was in the West Shore, the International Mall, anything that was high-end or, you know, the Tampa Bay Lightning, you had to drive from Pinellas to Hillsboro. So people from Pinellas are accustomed to having to cross the bridge. People from Hillsborough on the other end, there's people from Hillsborough that won't go into Pinellas County for years. They don't have, you know, if you're not going to the beach, in Pinellas County, or you're not visiting Arlene, Jay, if you're not visiting.
1: I'm known to be that guy.
0: Yeah, so if you're not visiting Arlene and you're not going to the beach, do you go, unless you got some legal matter or a deposition or in front of, you know, a court proceeding for work, I guarantee privately you don't cross that bridge going into Pinellas very often.
1: I do not.
0: And so I think that, you know, people in Pinellas, on the other hand, because I lived in Pinellas for 20, God, I forget how many years, since 90, from 92 to 2019. I lived in Pinellas, and it's just, your parents live over there. It's a whole different mindset and way of life of Pinellas compared to Hillsborough. It's very more beach life over there.
2: Yeah.
0: There's a little more white trash over there too.
2: Yeah, that's a little farther away from the beach, yeah. But you got Larghetto and Kennett City and Pinellas Park.
0: Yeah.
1: That's where I grew up.
0: Yeah, that's right. That's right where you grew up. You were on the outer skirts of Pinellas Park.
1: Yep.
0: So when we return, a couple things. One, there's some people that are hating on Tom Brady, saying, "Oh my God, what is he gonna go to the WWE? Is he gonna start an angle with Logan Paul?" I'm all for it.
1: Why not?
2: Macho is full hot on Tom Brady for some reason.
1: Really?
2: Yeah.
0: Macho, can you reserve your opinions to Tom Brady to when we come back, and then you give us your opinion as to why you're hot on Tom Brady?
3: That skinny bitch is not a wrestler.
0: Okay. All right. There's been a lot of people in WWE that's not a wrestler, and it's entertainment.
3: No, I try to watch it nowadays, and I can't. It's ridiculous. Oh,
0: I got to tell you, the product's horrible.
3: Absolutely,
0: and the product is horrible.
3: I hope this is a consumer on some steroids or something, because he's a skinny bitch.
0: Yeah, the product is horrible. They don't have any big time white hot superstars. I forget who it was. Was it JR or was it? It might have been JR, the ex announcer / talent relations guy.
2: Jim Ross.
0: Yeah, it might have been Jim Ross, and I think Jim Ross said, you know, the reason why WWE ticket sales are down for all of their venues are, one, since they've been bought by the people that own UFC, since they've been bought by them, they've jacked up tickets, so the average dad with, you know, a couple of his sons can't go. And then the other thing is, there's no, and maybe you can find me the article, Lummy, and he actually used the term white hot. There's no white hot person. There's not a Stone Cold.
1: Mm-hmm.
0: There's not a Roman Reigns. There's not a John Cena.
1: Rock.
0: There's not a Rock. There's not a Hogan. There's not a Taker. There's not, you know.
1: Those guys were all around the same time. Think of that. It wasn't just like a guy.
0: No, those guys were like, no wonder wrestling was just unbelievable. I just, you know, if you look at Ric Flair, Stone Cold Steve Austin, John Cena, Hulk Hogan, The Undertaker, Kane, Shawn Michaels, Bret Hart, you know, these guys that are unbelievable, Rey Mysterio, these guys that were just unbelievable, Chris Jericho.
1: At the same time.
0: Christian and Edge. You look at these guys that were just unbelievable workers. Like, they could really work. And I think Logan Paul is a hell of a worker for a guy that just came into the business, so to speak. So,
1: but they need six of him.
0: They need, exactly. They need five that are actually better than him.
1: Right.
0: And he's good.
1: And they need some heels in that group. You need someone that can do some backflips and be a heel and piss the crowd off about how bad their team sucks.
0: Did you find that article on me?
2: I sent it to you.
0: Okay, cool. We'll get into it next.
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0: 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And Todd Stepp genuinely is one of the nicest dudes I know. Him and Kurt Morgan might be two of the coolest and nicest, most successful people that are, you would never know, were as affluent as they were. They're just normal dudes.
1: For sure.
0: Just really normal. Kurt Morgan is another dude who's just salt of the earth.
1: Todd, too. Whenever you see him, you'd never know.
0: Todd Stepps and Stepps Towing. Go to stepstowing.com. Jim Ross, is he working for AEW now, or?
2: He was. I think he might have retired. I got to look. I know he does his own little podcast.
0: I know he's got and I don't think it's a little one, my friend. I think it actually is a quite big one. Like, I think his, like, you know, it's pretty big. Wonder if we should reach out and see if, I don't know if he'd ever do our show.
1: Why wouldn't he?
0: Well, because.
2: Well, I reached out about a year ago.
0: Because of the Hogan deal. Everybody's kind of got their own little, you know, opinion as to how the Hogan deal went down. And, you know, a lot of people think I set Hogan up or that me and Hogan were in on it.
1: Oh, you mean that? Not just the death thing?
0: No.
1: The original sin?
2: Yeah. I reached out to him before Hogan's death, and it was a...
3: It's been a lifetime, man.
2: No, thank you.
0: How about... I think now, and this guy's been really, really critical of me and has busted my balls, but I'd love to still have him on the air, and he could like, completely bust my balls or what have you. That is Jim Cornette.
2: Gary and I both have tried sending messages and
1: The new mature Bubba is willing to take a little bit of an ass chewing and listen to some stuff. I mean, come on.
2: The nice thing about Jim Cornette is he listens or he plays a lot of our clips and but doesn't want to talk to us.
0: He doesn't want to give us any credit.
2: No.
0: You know, like, we have...
1: That's the problem, Bubba. You just hit it.
0: Yeah, well, here's the deal. And a lot of people are mad that I was the only person in the world, media-wise, that was reporting Hogan's death, or I'm sorry, his health spiral.
1: Right.
0: I was the only one that had... Listen, I'm going to be honest with you. My sources were I had a shift nurse that worked intensive care... And I had a valet guy, and a lot of people are like, oh, you got all your information from Brooke. I wasn't in contact with Brooke about this at all. The family was keeping her at arm's length, too. She never once went over to, like, no.
1: You kept asking questions and asking Dr. Dan, you know, well, why would somebody potentially be still there in a hospital? Why would someone potentially need to be there for this long? And then what I've heard is now he's going home, and why would they need this? And guess what? The whole thing he thought was something adverse happened during the surgery, and it turned out to be the phrenic artery.
0: Well, a lot of the information we had with regards to Hogan's, you know, spiral in health is the fact that I'd get a little bit of information, and then I would kind of, Dan would be my help, my medical chat GPT.
1: Yeah.
0: And I called Dan privately.
1: Dan and I.
0: Yeah. I called Dan a couple times at the law firm, and Jay was on speaker, and I'd be like, listen, here's what I'm getting. And then Dan would be like, okay, that's not standard care. That's not... You know, and so Dan would then, you know, a lot of my revelations and updates on Hogan's health situation, I would hold back to Mondays and Tuesdays so that I had Dan and Jay in here so that they would help me navigate through the information I have. And I was getting solid information, but not necessarily medically, like I wasn't getting what was written on his chart, but I was getting, okay, still in intensive care.
1: Right.
0: There's a cardiac situation, problems potentially with the phrenic nerve. And then I had a guy that worked valet at Morgan Plant, and he would contact me and let me know who has been coming in and out seeing Hogan and how there was like a message that sent to all families all people that were close to him and what have you, that you need to get here and pay your respects. No, none of that was reported. You know, in fact, I think Eric Bischoff, let me, you can correct me or not, when we were getting reports that people, family members have been told to come say your goodbyes, Eric Bischoff's on his 83 weeks and various other programs, you know, saying, me and Hogan are getting ready to go back on the road. Don't forget, Cleveland is going to be our opening night for our All-American Federation wrestling deal. You know, he was not being truthful. And so a lot of people in the wrestling business are still mad at me, not necessarily because I was the only one that really, really hit the nail on the head.
1: For sure.
0: But they go back to the Hogan tape and they don't understand it.
2: Well, he's going to be having brain surgery in a couple weeks.
0: So Jim?
2: Yeah.
0: Well, I like to tell him, you know, we actually, if you look into our archives, Lummy, we've had Jim Ross on before.
2: Yeah, back in 2008.
0: Yeah, we've had him on before. You know, maybe, you know, God, I hate to say maybe Gary repurpose the 2008 interview with kind of a new headline. I got to tell you, Lummy, I don't mean to get disrespected, but Gary Cantrell's thumbnails are next level. Like,
1: no doubt.
0: My yeah. God.
1: It's the
0: in
1: it's
0: fact, there's
1: the
0: other
1: hook. That's the hook, man. You don't catch any fish without the hook.
0: There's other radio personalities and other people that are attempting to do what we did. Or have done, or are doing, I should say, are doing, mm-hmm. that are copying exactly our template.
2: Well, of course.
0: Taking their show, trying to make stupid little shorts out of it. But the thing about it is, here's the deal. They don't have a digital audience. And, you know, I think it was Brian, maybe it was a couple weeks ago, where he's the first person to say this to me. But I think it really holds true. And Jay, you can help me because you've navigated these troubled waters and now way better waters with me.
2: 6 years.
0: And so, but here's the deal. Had we not been fired by Beasley when we did Bubba 98.7 and I got into my ratings scandal, which, listen, I'm not going to get into that because it's a sealed settlement. I can't get into it. But I can say this. I think I can vaguely say you don't. A lot of people make me, I don't even know if I can say that. I just wish everybody could really see the settlement and what the verbiage and who did what and who agreed to what. But needless to say, I can't get into that. But it's not nearly as damning to me as people would think. That's all I'm going to say. I don't think, Jay, that breaches anything if I just say.
1: I've never seen it.
0: Yeah.
1: So
0: well, true.
1: That's the one agreement I wasn't involved with in my entire career.
0: Right. It was Todd Foster. Deal, yeah. You know, you know, if you look at when Beasley let me go in 18, and that's kind of where the bottom really fell out, where we no longer had a big paying affiliate, and we had to, and that's when I had my meeting with Tom Bean, and he still had an office on Nassau, and I can remember, Lummy, you went up the stairs, and his office was that first one, and then Red Tape Ken's was that second one, and then Paula had like a little cubicle, and then Jim Martin, the accountant, was back, you know, in the back there, back corner, 2017, we get fired from, when did we officially, let me, will you look at the press release when Beasley officially fired me from, and they had already taken my name off the station because of, you know, I was the bad guy.
1: It was before August of 15, I know that.
0: No, I think it was like,
1: right around then?
0: No, I think it was closer to 17.
1: Oh, it was?
0: Yeah, I think so.
1: Oh, was
0: so.
1: It after
0: yeah.
1: the lawsuit dropped and then it went for a while?
0: Yes.
1: Okay, then it is. You're
0: they,
1: right.
0: They
1: well,
0: fired me
1: right.
0: after we settled the lawsuit. Once we settled the lawsuit, then they
2: December 12th, 2016. I think it's when they ran out the Christmas music.
0: Yeah, and then Lummy, they retained me. Beasley retained me for about a year and a half in Fort Myers. They're like, okay, listen, we're going to fire him in Tampa, according to, you know, because of the ratings deal. But we're going to, you know, that shouldn't affect our Fort Myers market. And I for another, I think another year or two, I was still heard in Fort Myers on K-Rock. And then they replaced me with Steve and Chuck, the Dave and Chuck the Freak, whatever the hell these two jobs, which is basically Zookeeper, Crutch, Complete Sheet, fake phone call, fake email. Like, that show's horrible. Absolutely horrible. So, 2016, 2017, my world gets rocked. It absolutely gets wrong.
2: Yeah, 2018 was when July. Actually, my birthday, July 10th, 2018
0: is when we lost kind of our
2: Fort Myers.
0: Yeah, we lost our Fort Myers Beasley affiliate, and they were the the last one that was really paying me any significant money. So at that point, you know, I should write a book called "From 3 million to Zero." my income went from 3 million to zero. Now, not my total income, but what the business made, so to speak, to literally zero. Zero. No clients, no customers, had not established myself in a digital footprint, and Tom Bean called me up to his office up there upstairs and said, I'm gonna lend you, or he didn't really, Tom never really lends me money, he just gives it to me. I owe him so much. He's like, I'm gonna invest $25,000, I got a camera company and Boogie with his wiring, and we're going to wire it all up, and we're going to wire the studios for cameras, and you're going to start doing your show, which I still had some affiliates. I still had Fort Walton Beach. I still had Phoenix. I still had Charleston. I still had some terrestrial affiliates. So while you do your terrestrial show, you're going to also be visually seen on this thing called Twitch.
1: I remember that was wild.
0: And I'm like, what? Yeah, there's this thing called Twitch, and I remember sitting at his office, and he pulls up Twitch, and it's at this point, it's all gaming.
1: Yep.
0: And this chick named Amaruth, who, which, by the way, Lummy, she's gone on to, like, I think she owns, like 7 to 10 convenience stores and car washes and laundromats. Like, she's diversified. She was the hottest thing and still might be the hottest thing on Twitch, and she absolutely diversified and has made tens, if not hundreds of millions of dollars. So we're looking at this Amaruth chick, and she's super hot, and she's playing video games and singing songs and all this kind of deal. And I'm like, but Tom, that's not what we do. We do a radio show. Yeah, but you gotta go visual. And after we establish Twitch, then from there we'll go to YouTube, and from there we'll do other, blah blah. I'm like, oh my God.
1: He did that twice to your career.
0: Yeah, and so I remember our first check from, now listen, I was used to getting like $105,000 a month. You know, all of my affiliates and things like that. I mean, I think Beasley paid me just for Tampa like $83,000. I think it's $1 million. It's $83,333 a month. And we were getting like a couple hundred out of

0: quicker than you think. And I don't think the bottom would have needed to fall out anyway. I think you would have been building a ginormous video studio and you would have done the same thing.
1: Well, but here's the deal. The bottom did fall out. And it made us hustle and grind and grift more than we needed to.
0: But we learned more that way, didn't we?
1: And it set us up to where we are now.
0: Yeah.
1: And that's why Jay knows, like, my guy. And he doesn't even really listen to the show much, but my guy. My guy. Yes, I got the Dandy Akos. Yes, I got the Jays. I got the Kevin Hazlett, the Bryans. I got the Jimmy Clevises and the Steve Diakos and the Richard Fabrizis and the Larry Plummers and the Sumos and the Gooches and the Iggies and the Creatines and the Big Reds and the Nash Brothers and the Bob Cooks and the New York Gregs and just all the people that I so very much love for what you've done for me, but the one dude,
2: Mad Mike, $20.
1: The one dude that has positioned me to be here. The one dude. Remember, Jay, when I first got fired from Clear Channel, and you and Steve came over and we met in Tom's office.
0: I'll never forget it.
1: And Steve was like, "Listen, we're just regrouping here. We're just regrouping." And you guys were all suited up, and I'm over here crying because I'm done. And Tom's like, "Listen, I'm going to get you paid. There's a provision in your contract that I'm going to get you paid, because remember they told me kick sand, buddy."
0: Mm-hmm.
1: Tom got me paid, and at that point, started positioning us to potentially work with Howard. Tom made a few phone calls. Brent Hatley made a few phone calls.
0: Yep.
1: Next thing you know, we have an interview with Howard. So Tom Bean has just been. You know, he's a
0: bull, man. The thing is he literally told us all in that room when there was just a few people around you. You know, when you're down, you know who loves you.
1: Yeah.
0: And I've been down, I've been up, and you know who's there when you're down. And he said, "Here's what we're going to do. I'm going to get you paid, and then I'm going to get you on Howard." And Steve and I drove away from that meeting. We're like, holy crap.
1: Actually, Tom Bean was talking to a guy over at XM when Sirius XM were different companies. There was a guy that used to be in Tampa as a programmer, and he was the main programmer over there, and they were going to bring me in XM first. And then before Howard became available, Sirius caught wind of it, and then a guy named Jay Clark was in charge before they brought in Greenstein and everybody. And we were talking to Jay Clark about being the morning show where Howard has now, and that deal with Walter Sabo, he was the consultant. So I was actually in July of 05, before they signed Howard and even started talking to Howard, you know, I'd been off now a year and 3 months, and Sirius was talking to me about being their morning guy.
0: I didn't know that.
1: I was talking to Jay Clark and Walt Sabo. And they had me all signed up, and next thing you know, like September, Ross Zapin, who is Howard's best friend, makes contact with Sirius because Howard had told Ross that he wanted out of K-Rock off terrestrial radio, and he wanted to be on satellite. Well, so I'm literally, people don't know this story, I'm literally a week away from signing a way larger contract than I end up getting. To do mornings where Howard is. And then next thing you know, Howard becomes available, and they completely, Walter Sabo and Jay Clark, the two programmers, call me up and say, "Listen, the deal's on hold right now because Howard Stern just became available. And so we can't necessarily promise if he's going to want you on his channel or if we just have to walk away." So I'd already told XM.
0: Wow.
1: I told XM, "No, I'm not interested," because I was in Tom Bean was like an 11th hour negotiations with Sirius for, you know, like $5 million a year. And then I get this phone call that the deal's off, and I have to talk to, or my people have to talk to Don Buchwald about potentially, because Don Buchwald, who's now deceased. And we're going to, because Howard is going to have two channels, and Howard had, in negotiations with Howard, Howard had told the Sirius of the Sirius people at the time that he was interested in potentially a couple other personalities on his 101 channel. The 100 channel was going to be all him. And then on his 101 channel was going to be him in the morning. And he envisioned like the wrap up show for middays and then having an afternoon guy and a night guy. Well, that's where me and Scotty Farrell come into play. Mm. But I had to fly up to New York and meet Howard. Now, at this point, me and Howard competed in two markets together, Connecticut and Orlando. And it was the standard, you know, talking smack about each other. And he used to call me Todd Schwartz. Yeah, there's some fat ass on 104.1 in Connecticut. I can get it from my, when he used to have a rental house in the Hamptons, he could get the Connecticut station into the Hamptons and he would hear replays of me. And he would be like, yeah, there's this fat ass based out of Tampa named Todd Schwartz. He's a hack. He's a nobody. And I would, you know, talk smack about Howard.
0: Did you sue him?
1: No. We were just.
0: No, I'm just kidding, dude. I'm just kidding.
3: Friendly radio words, dude. Come on.
1: Friendly radio competition. Well, then I go to meet him, and he's like way taller. He's 6'7".
0: He's a big son of a gun.
1: And he's
0: guy
1: got these like caterpillar work boots on, so he's like 6'9". And I walk into this dimly lit room, and I see him there, and it's, you know, it's, if you're in this industry, you know, you're, it's like, you know, if you're a if you're a high school quarterback and you're meeting Tom Brady, you know, you're meeting the god of what you do. And I meet him and he's like, I just want to let you know, first of all, that, you know, what I said about you and hopefully what you said about me was just friendly radio competition. I'm like, oh, absolutely. But like, yeah, please. So we sat down there like two little bitches for 2 hours and just reminisced about radio. And then he tells me, hey, I'm going to tell Sirius that I want you to be my afternoon drive guy. But don't get me involved in your negotiations. Don't get me, and he called it bread. Don't get me involved in your bread. And so that's one of the reasons why when they offered me such a huge haircut to try to maybe get me to go away, I never call Howard up. And then the day, you know, December 31st, 2011, when we were done, like, you know, we were done. We weren't coming back. He calls me. I remember like it was nothing. I was in the old Clem gym, and he's like, Bubba, why didn't you tell me that they were offering you such a horrible deal? I'm like, Howard, you told me 5 years ago to never, ever include you in negotiations with my bread. And he's like, yeah, but, you know, I didn't know they were going to gut my channel. So that's what he says. So, you know, that's kind of the evolution as to, you know, Tom Bean and everybody kind of circling the wagons and getting us where.

0: You know, these guys have really helped you master the visual media of all these different platforms, and they're all slightly different, and you've got traction on all of them. And I think, I forget who your guest was the other week, the wife of
1: Lana Turner.
0: Yeah. Went with her Facebook advice was such good advice, because that's the one that blows up when you don't know. And those are the people that are really our age. But to the foresight of Tom Bean to get on Twitch and Rumble and all these different various mediums was just amazing. And, you know, you've got a good group of people now that want to just help you. And so hopefully, being in the new studio, you're not only able to have some good content, but you're able to have a little peace in life, because you know what? You deserve it, man.
2: Yeah. I'm so excited about the growth that Gary's just busting ass. We got some great things lined up, like Deadly Intentions podcast with Pete. We're taping two of those shows today. The debut of our first one is going to be this Thursday at 10 o'clock. Today at 10 o'clock, Lumby, I think there's a Break It Down Bubba that comes out. I did two Break It Down Bubbas yesterday. Both were Tampa, Florida based. Did you see that?
3: I found those too.
2: One was TPD at the old Hogan's Beach Club.
3: It was at Water.
2: Yeah, Water.
3: Yeah.
2: And the other one was a Pinellas Park, you know, Walmart white trash Wildcat who was had to get put in a hobbler. So Break It Down Bubba comes out today at 10, and then with the debut of Deadly Intentions, the podcast with a man named Pete who spent 25 years in federal prison. That rolls out this Thursday. And Gary, I got to tell you, I'll get into the Jim Ross and the Tom Brady stuff next break, because I'm running a little bit late. But Gary, I got to tell you, you are absolutely part of our mojo as to how and why we're doing so good right now with the growth on all of our digital platforms. And I just can't tell you how thankful I am for your hard work and your clips, your thumbnails and your shorts and your reels are unbelievable. I feel like, I've said this multiple times to Gary, why don't you hire somebody? Why don't we hire somebody that reports to you to do some of this work? Because I got to think that there comes a point where it's way overwhelming for him.
3: Well, we've tried out a couple of people, Gary has, and they just, you know, they're not up to it.
0: There's something special about the person that does it, like the girl that does ours at Diaco Law does an amazing thing.
2: You got to know the show.
3: Well, that's the problem.
0: That's it.
3: That's the problem.
2: Just 100%. Like the person that does your social has to know kind of your personality.
0: 100%.
2: Has to know the inner workings of the hierarchy at Diaco Law. And so they just can't be somebody that doesn't know you personally. It almost has to be somebody that, you know, kind of really, really knows the dynamics of all four walls within Diaco Law.
0: Right. To listen to 4 hours of stuff and figure out what to make into a short or a reel, or what to say in a thumbnail, or how to start out your show with what happened last night, it's a real talent. Yeah. And that's where you get the eyes. It starts with the thumbnail. Yeah. I don't click on anything that doesn't look interesting to me.
2: It's thumbnail. So let me tell you this. I want you to send this to Gary. Gary, when you find a guy or a chick that can keep up with you, or it is a couple steps behind you but can take direction, let's talk about you hiring that person to report directly to you, and I pay him.
0: It's going to take a fan that's good at this.
3: And we also need, today when you do your thing, just if you could follow those two little
2: two
3: little things.
2: I'm going to move Pete's mic up, make him project, and I'm moving my mic back, and I'm not going to make it seamless like I do now in radio. I'm going to have some natural pregnant pauses. Is that what I needed to do?
3: Yes, sir.
2: I mean, like, I can take directions, but
3: I know. That's why I was just reminding
0: you. Hey, people don't know that about you, but you do.
2: How about the copious notes that I gave you a couple days, a few hours ago?
0: You're the man.
2: Lemmy, we'll get back. We'll talk about Jim Ross. We'll talk about Tom Brady potentially joining the WWE, as it looks like him and Logan Paul are setting up an angle. They had a run-in at the World Cup. Don't forget when Logan Paul, I forget what, for WrestleMania or something, Tom Brady was out there with Gronk. And remember Logan Paul slapped him?
3: Yeah, there was a flag football thing, too.
2: Yeah, it was a flag football thing. Yeah. That was right. And so that kind of started it, and people are now speculating if there's going to be a Tom Brady, Logan Paul. My only thing is, Tom Brady is worth so much money, and he's worth even more money when he's healthy. I wouldn't want him to get hurt. He's the golden goose. I mean, that guy probably.

0: he generates $100 million a year rolling around. I'd hate to see him get hurt. You know what I'm saying? For a, you know, for a relatively small payday that he's going to get with WWE compared to what he, you know, gets naturally just running. He, I guarantee you that guy makes $100 million a year just rolling around as Tom Brady.
1: It's got to be.
0: Can't get hurt. We'll start breaking that down. We'll get into that next. Hold on.
2: Don't be mad at him, dude. Be happy for him. He would be happy for you.
3: Yep, they got it all figured out.
4: Oh, no, I'm happy for him. I'm so happy for him that I would like to beat him with my happiness.
3: Bubba the Love Sponge returns after this.

0: talking about how Jim Ross had gone on either a podcast or his own, and had stated that Jim Ross on SummerSlam's low ticket sales, WWE just doesn't have any one wrestler that's white hot. WrestleTix reported that on Thursday, WWE SummerSlam Sunday 2026 at the 70,000 seat plus stadium, the U.S. Bank Stadium in Minneapolis, where I think the Vikings play, an increase of just 633. They had 22,360. They've only sold 22,400 tickets. And they only sold like 633 in 1 week. And he said, well, I would say that they don't have, the WWE doesn't have one wrestler that's white hot. You got to have somebody hot. So people are talking about it. And they, but they just don't have one right now. They got a bunch of great talents. I'm not saying that. But they just, always has been a matter of how they're utilized. They got to do a better job at utilizing the talent and seeing where that takes them. You got to get somebody. So you can see that WWE is kind of struggling a little bit with regards to having that huge star, that Roman Reigns, that Hulk Hogan, that Stone Cold, the Taker, you know, John Cena, Ric Flair, Shawn Michaels, you know, just these unbelievable great talents over the years. And they just don't have, well, I mean, Cody Rhodes, I guess, but Cody Rhodes is very deserving of the position that he has. And he's the world, you know, world champion, but he still, to me, just doesn't have the it factor like the people that I just mentioned, you know, prior.
1: You've been involved in this industry as a fan, as a participant, as one of the best buddies of the icon of the sport. Can you name five people right now that are in it?
0: Not really. Not.
1: That's the problem. If a guy like you, you know, if I ask, you know, Macho, he may know five, but he probably knew 10 before. Do you know five right now, Macho, that are great?
0: No, I'm back here wiring things up.
2: Working out. There's no Macho Man now.
0: There's no Macho Man. So I can see where they need like a Tom Brady infusion, because Tom Brady is as big of a star as anybody that I mentioned. You know, like,
2: true.
0: I mean, he's as global. And, you know, and here's the deal. There's not a lot of people that have that type of branding, or, you know, are that globally known, or have the accolades and awards and, you know, that Tom Brady does, but are still athletic enough to be able to get in the ring, learn a few moves, learn the philosophy, and be able to execute it, you know, where, you know, Tom Brady still is physically in shape. I mean, I've seen various things about Tom Brady in the last 3 weeks that looks like he could literally be in training camp I think training camp start next week.
3: Yeah.
0: I think Tom Brady still looks game ready.
1: I think I would rather see him do that than do WWE and get hurt after all those years.
3: Didn't they try this already with Jelly Roll?
0: Yeah, but hold on. Jelly Roll is not on the level of Tom Brady.
1: He's not physically?
0: No. Not only physically, but more importantly, like just the
3: stardom.
0: Yeah. Like, I mean, right now, I mean, outside
1: Skinny
0: of Taylor...
1: Jelly Roll is pretty beefy.
0: Outside of Taylor Swift on the female side, list me, and I'm sure there are some out there that I just don't have top of mind, but like, tell me right now of a man that could potentially jump in the ring because he's still physically unbelievably gifted and in shape. Tell me a person right now that has bigger star power, or even comparable to maybe a little less star power than Tom Brady. Off the top of my mind, I can't think of anybody.
3: Well, I mean, I guess, but he's already been in wrestling before.
0: Gronk?
3: No, The Rock.
1: No, yeah, I was just thinking someone like...
0: The Rock is a wrestler. He's just not wrestling anymore.
1: Chris Hemsworth. Yeah. But you're talking like A caliber movie star. You know, there's not a lot of Chris Hemsworth in that kind of shape. He could go out there and probably whoop Jake Paul's ass.
0: I don't know that Chris Hemsworth is as popular as Tom Brady's.
3: Yeah,
0: is
3: no.
0: He?
3: Yeah, he's
2: you
3: not.
2: You don't think?
0: No,
3: well, he could go in and whoop his.
1: I mean, not the physical part. I mean, you don't think he's as popular as Tom Brady, Chris Hemsworth?
0: No. Okay. I think within the Marvel, DC comp, within the superhero nerds that follow that sort of thing.
1: Is that what I am?
0: Mean, no, but here's the deal. Me, I'm a 60-year-old male, and I could not pick out Chris Hemsworth in a lineup.
3: I mean, unless he would have done the Hulk Hogan movie, then
1: Merch Crick could.
0: Wow. No, because she only watches what I tell her she can watch. Yeah. And none of that involves superhero stuff. She thinks I'm her Superman. So, like, I don't know of it. There might be another, you know, maybe Messi or, you know, Cristiano Ronaldo. I mean, like,
3: guys are messing with wrestling.
1: AI interview said that Chris Hemsworth holds a significant larger global social media following and broader international pop culture footprint than Tom Brady.
0: Oh, okay.
1: But well, I would have never thought that.
0: Well, you did.
1: Except that I said
0: you
1: that.
0: Did think that. And so you said it and you were correct. So, yeah, I guess that's
1: but that's, think of that guy. He gets 25, 30 million for a movie. What would you give for a WWE event? He's unattainable.
0: Maybe.
1: What's the best?
0: I would say the best that WWE would pay for a one-off would be 5 million. That would be the high. I mean, like, I would think it's more towards a million. But, I would say the high end of a one-off, a guy that's not going to be on the roster full-time, that can't be on the roster full-time, that, you know, you're going to have him infuse himself into a pay-per-view on a high spot with Logan Paul, 5 million on the absolute high end. You know, but, you know, and that's...
1: I got something, though, summary that kind of supports what you said, Bubba, because you know you're always right.
0: No, I'm not.
1: It says, if measuring raw global reach on a social media metrics, Chris Hemsworth wins. If measuring cultural ubiquity and domestic Q ratings within the United States, Tom Brady operates on a comparable, if not superior, level.
0: There you go. And look at just the size disparagement. Look, I mean, I know Tom Brady's 6'4 all day, maybe 6'5, but 6'4, 240, 230. What's Chris Hemsworth?
3: Straight up jacked.
1: Yeah.
3: Proportioned. When Tom Brady took his pads off for the first time, I saw him without his pads on. I'm like, man, what the hell? He's like a string bean.
0: Yeah, he's gotten bigger and more bulkier.
3: He'll get more chicks. He's a 6'3".
0: Who, Chris Hemsworth?
3: Yeah.
0: All right, and he is jacked. And he is jacked. I mean, more so than listen, you know, it looks like the WWE is potentially positioning, you know, Brady to be that guy. But it looks like, you know, maybe down the road, Jay, after they run Brady into a couple pay-per-views, they go to why not have Chris Hemsworth as your next project?
1: 6'3", 220.
0: Yeah.
1: And looks like a bronze god.
0: And looks like Macho Man.
3: You don't think Tom Brady's just going to be that guy that's kind of on the side?
0: I think Tom Brady is going to come. Here's what's going to happen. Logan Paul is going to win whoever he wrestles in a dirty kind of DQ. The guy, you know, the referee gets distracted and Logan Paul does something dirty that's not cool. The referee doesn't see it. Logan Paul wraps a guy up into a schoolboy or a small package. The referee finally turns around and says, oh, zoinks, and gives him the 1, 2, 3. Well, then, you know, Logan Paul's got his hand up and he's going around. Tom Brady sneaks in with like a chair or a cookie sheet, aluminum pan or a stop sign or something like that, where you can lay it in there, but you're not really hurting a guy. And like one of the best things is like a aluminum chocolate chip cookie pan. Those things will absolutely fold in half. You can knock it literally over a guy's head. There's no sharp edges, but it sounds deadly. Or even aluminum garbage can. Like, those things give out so much. There's so much surface area on there.
1: Really?
0: And you're taught as a wrestler to kind of put your hand up like this. So they kind of put their hand up to protect, and the brunt of the force it gets is on your forearm and your hand, but it looks unbelievable. Tom Brady comes in, taps Logan Paul on the shoulder. He turns around. Brady gives him the good news, the chair or cookie sheet over the head, and then covers Logan Paul, 1, 2, 3, and they actually give the strap to Brady. And then Brady holds the strap until the next, Monday Night Raw or Monday Night, whatever the hell they're called, and then he drops it you know, some way, shape, or form, the commissioner comes in and says, listen, Tom Brady, out of respect to the business, we got to take your, we're going to vacate the belt. See, I should be a writer for WWE.
1: Hell,
0: I mean, I just wrote a better, I just wrote a better thing than they're going to put. I mean, I just wrote an old school, really, really, really good high spot. The commissioner comes out and said, out of respect to the business and out of respect to the men and women that have trained and bust their ass, I'm going to vacate your title, Tom Brady. Tom Brady throws a fit, throws a belt at the guy, walks out. Tom Brady just made his exit. You took the strap off of him. Now we're coming back with the pay-per-view on the number one and two contenders to get the, to vacate the strap. Obviously, Logan Paul is the number one guy.
4: Is this kind of how the David Arquette thing happened?
0: Yeah, kind of. Yeah. Kinda, yes. Now this is the NFL Pro Bowl flag football deal where Brady was the quarterback of one team and Logan Paul had infused himself as a player on the other team.
4: Yeah, Fanatics Fest,
0: and
4: they got killed by the flag football
0: by the real flag football guys. The NFL guys got smoked.
4: Yeah,
0: because it's a whole different game. It's a whole different game, and these pro flag football guys, none of which are in the NFL, they just know the laterals and the plays, and I don't think the NFL guys even had a chance, did they, Lummy?
4: No, not against the flag people.
0: Now, see, you know, that's... If you look at him, he uses the palm of his hand to his ear. Watch, hold on. See, it's not even a bitch slap across the face. It's more of a palm to the ear gimmick. That's a guy that didn't know how to work.
1: Go back right before it, Bubba. He's got it like literally sitting on his hand before he does it.
4: That's what I'm saying. He's already setting it up.
1: He's telegraphed.
4: Yeah. He's preparing.
0: So look at this hand. See this hand right here?
1: No, the other one. The one right there. Watch the pocket right there. Boom.
0: Yeah, Tom. No, but what I'm saying is right. I think Logan giving him the. You're right. Tom starts.
1: Watch it. That's his hand. That's the position he hits him in, perfectly flat like that.
0: Yeah, this was
4: how he practiced it.
0: This wasn't a spontaneous. This wasn't a spontaneous. What you just said pissed me off, and I spontaneously am going to hit you. This is an orchestrated, after you've gone 10 seconds of Logan Paul pissing you off, put your hand, you know, slap him. And they probably wanted to be more of a bitch slap and less of a head chop.
1: Right.
0: This is a head chop. Ready? Boom. Now, of course, Brady is probably preparing, no one wants coming on his left side of his bean. Watch this. Ready?
1: He should have. Logan's got his pocket in his hand. No one would ever hit somebody with their pocket in their hand. Their hand in their pocket, excuse me.
0: And so that's the setup. And then this is Tom Brady and Logan Paul just happened to strategically be out of the MetLife Stadium. There's 90,000 seats there. And Logan Paul and Tom Brady just happened to be one section from each other.
4: Of course.
0: And then they start flipping each other off, you know, because there's bad blood. And I think this is the beginning of the beef that's going to set Brady making a cameo within the WWE, because just like Jim Ross says, they've only sold less than 22,400 tickets what is the US Bank, what is the capacity where the Vikings play? 75,000, 80,000?
4: I think they said for like a wrestling it would be 75,000.
0: Yeah, because you got the floor.
4: Yes.
0: Like you don't need the, you know, 120 yards long football field. And so, you know, arguably close to 80,000 people and you've sold less than 23, you need something. And maybe Tom Brady. But here's the thing. I don't know that Tom Brady hates Logan Paul, might come to WWE pay-per-view and whip his ass. I don't know if that puts another, you know, 55,000 people in the seats.
4: Especially in Minnesota.
0: Yeah.
1: No one would disrespect Tom Brady like that in real life. You know what I mean? This Tom Brady, dude. You bow to him, Jake Paul. Oh, he shouldn't be here.
0: I don't know where they're going with this. I really don't. To me, it looks somewhat desperate. I really, really respect both. I think Logan Paul has really, really carved out a really good niche in WWE. He was an outsider that came in, and a lot of people, you know, thought he would never be able to be as good of a worker. He's actually a hell of a hand. He's a hell of a worker. He really transcended into becoming a hell of a performer within the WWE. He really is. He's good. I don't like this rinky-dink, you know, David Arquette, Carl Malone, Dennis Rodman, you know, all the various gimmicks that they did over the years. I don't know if I like that, but needless to say, they need some help. WWE, not Logan Paul, but WWE needs some help to sell some tickets because they're in trouble.
4: Well, yeah. Plus, Logan Paul is out for 6 more months with a torn tricep.
0: So that he's not even in play with regards to this new the pay-per-view that's coming up in Minneapolis.
4: Correct.
0: He's not even in play. So this is a long play. You know, this is strategically a long play that when Logan Paul finally does return back to WWE, they could potentially keep this little bit of a heat gimmick going on. And then, you know, so this is probably at best, you know, 6 months to a year to even shooting an angle with those two, right?
4: That's Paul's trying to say that he's ready to come back, but I mean he tore his tricep in May, and they say it's about a 6 month injury. So,
0: who knows? This Jay, I don't know if this would be a Daddy Joe type deal or not. I think it kind of would be because Daddy Joe didn't put up with any nonsense. Like he was stiff when it came to stadium and watching a professional event protocol. He, for 30-plus years, was on the sideline, right in the middle of the game, you know, was always within a shouting distance of the head coach, giving his assessments on various injuries and whether people can go or they need to. And this is before the infamous blue tent. Before the infamous blue tent, you would go right to the doctor, and in the Tampa Bay Buccaneers, in their instance, you know, since the inception of their team back in 1976, was Joseph Diaco.
1: Yep, he'd light up a cigarette and he'd run out to the sidelines and grab him.
0: And he would make the assessment as to whether the guy could go or not. And it was what Daddy Joe, and a lot of times the player thought he could go. A lot of times the coach thought he could go. And, you know, Dr. Joe would say, nope. You know,
1: or the other way, he'd go against the coach and said, maybe I don't think I should go. Nope, he should go. Mike Allstott. No, he's ready to go.
0: Yeah, they tried to actually shut Allstott down, and Dr. Joe was the not so popular opinion when he's like, no, he's good to go. Like he's like
1: he got another 3-4 years. I think he got a Super Bowl after that.
0: Yeah, he did.
1: Yeah.
0: So
4: who Allstott?
0: I can see
1: it was after the neck injury, after the Super Bowl. But he got a couple more years afterwards.
0: And the generation that your dad and his brother lived. Mm. And your dad, let's not forget, was former military.
1: Yep.
0: He was a captain in the military. So let's not forget, and that's a pretty high rank. That's
1: Lieutenant Colonel.
0: Okay. Oh, my God. Still good. That's like an 011 or 010. So I don't know. I'm sure I'll get the people that'll correct me on that. But a lieutenant colonel, to my understanding, is pretty high up.
1: Yeah. Flight surgeon, lieutenant colonel, he and his brother.
0: So if you're standing at a ball game, and this happens to be a Chicago Cubs ball game, and you're a little punk ass bitch that doesn't stand up for the national anthem.
4: No.
0: I can see where Daddy Joe would smack the guy on the back of the head, knowing that he's not going to hurt him. He's a doctor for all means. He understands the type of force you really need to hurt somebody compared to waking somebody up and making them, you know, understand the gravity of what they're doing. So this old timer here, it's the national anthem, and this old timer here has this young punk that's standing in front of him. That's sitting in front of him, and the national anthem is now being presented, and everybody standing up, and this kid in front of this old timer doesn't stand. And so the old timer kind of gives him a little wake up smack in the back of the head and tells him, stand up and respect your country. Now all these woke-ass people are calling for the Chicago cops to arrest this guy for battery.
1: What?
0: And yeah. So, like, if...
1: Chicago, Brandon, whatever his name is, he probably will.
0: Yeah. Yeah. So I can see both sides of the fence. And if you go into the comments section, you can really see how woke America has become. Now, my official statement on it, and let me play it for you right now here.
1: I haven't seen this.
0: You're going to agree with me that here's where I stand, Jay. There's a part of me that says, listen, in today's world, you can't put your hands on anybody. You just can't. Mm-hmm. It's not like you used to. I mean, remember when we played football and the we'd jump off sides, yep. Coach would, and we would go to the coach and he would take our face mask and twist our head around? Mm-hmm. Remember, Lou Holtz was always noted for that. Like when he coached Notre Dame, you know, which is one of the most prestigious, high profile, you know, football, you know, institutions, and a guy would jump off sides. He'd run over. Lou would corral him by his face mask, twist his face mask, and just rip him a new ass. Well, I don't think you can do that anymore. You know, you can't put your hands on anybody, even if you're old school and you're trying to teach them somewhat of a lesson, and all you're doing is trying to listen, buddy, be respectful. And stand your ass up, and you give them a little smack in the back of the head. It's not going to hurt them.
1: There's no Bobby Knight.
4: Before you play this instrument, will you play the one I just sent you, just so it's bigger? You can maximize it.
0: All right, how about we come back with it?
4: Perfect.
0: Okay?
4: Yeah.
0: All right.
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0: 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In the 604s, see Tyler Klim, Garrett Stewart, Jason Garver all battle it out. In the 602s, again Klim with Austin Lehman and Brandon Yates. V8 Thunderstocks, can Patrick Thomas hold off Michael Hart Sr.? There's only a point difference. Street Stocks, Seth Gary, can he hold off Jason Gamble? Gladiators, Wayne Kissam, 1 point ahead of Bailey Kite. And those infamous Crown Vicks. Tyler Landis holding on to a 1 point lead over David Starner. Junior Crown Vicks as well. Come watch seven classes of racing on the 3/8 High Bank D-shaped oval, better known as the Darlington of Dirt. It all happens this Saturday night. Pits open at 4, gates at 5, hot laps at 6, and we're racing at 7 o'clock sharp. 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

0: Fish on the J. Fish on the J PayPal. $100. Fish on the J. Thank you, my friend. PayPal, Cash App, Venmo, at the Bubba Army. And yes, after we've been rained out the last two attempts that we, Tom Bean and I, have tried to have a race at Ocala Speedway, it's looking like the weather might hold out for us as that tropical storm system seems to be headed west, and the Panhandle and Alabama, Mississippi, maybe even into Texas, Louisiana. I don't know where they're expecting it to make landfall, but I think it's intensified a little bit, and what was initially going to be potentially, if the prevailing upper trough steered it, there was a point where it was either going to go into Florida and create an unbelievable amount of rain, which, by the way, we've gotten an unbelievable amount of rain at the track. I think it was even raining yesterday at the track. I'm going up tomorrow. The minute the show ends, I'm going up tomorrow to try to get a rough grade until on the deal. I'm going to open the track up, and if we can get sunshine Wednesday and Thursday, it's supposed to be dry for the weekend. If I can get sunshine, you know, tomorrow and Thursday, there's a chance, or I think there's a really good chance, that we will race this coming Saturday night for the first time. And I don't even know the last time we got a race in, because it's been, it gets dry, and then the bottom falls out like on Thursday, and we've not been able to get a race in. So we got a big race scheduled this coming Saturday night. My son Tyler is driving in both the 602 and 604 late model divisions. It's nice. The David Mills Open. David Mills is this guy that's been at the track for 30 plus years. He's mentally a slow adult, and he cleans the bathrooms, and we, you know, give him some menial tasks, but he's been a mainstay at that place for 30 plus years. So we have a race to honor him every year. And he goes out, and he's got his little, and we call him the general manager of the track. Like, you know, he's really, really important. Mm-hmm. And he goes out and makes the trophy presentation, and it's really kind of a cool deal. So hopefully, if you have an opportunity, come out to Ocala Speedway this Saturday night and catch, if you've never been to a dirt race, I think you'll be surprised, and you'll really, really, really like it.
1: I loved it, man. And you put me in the car with Tiz, and holy crap, yeah, man. That was the scariest thing.
0: The scariest is going in the corner. Is this thing going to turn? Is this thing going to turn? Because we're going to hit the wall.
1: I trusted in him, and I've been in a car a few times before then. I'd only been in a car a few times with a pro driver, so I was, you know, not quite as comfortable as I am now, but I'm not a great passenger. But that's a whole different thing than going around like a street circuit. When he's turning right to go left, and the back end of your car feels like it's gonna like skim the wall. It's unbelievable, yeah, man.
0: I wish we still had that two seater. I sold it.
1: It was so much fun.
0: But so anyway, this is the Chicago Cub excursion. That's an old timer, and I really can see both ends of the spectrum. In today's woke ass world, you can't put your hands on anybody, and then fortunately, this old timer is probably going to get sued or trumped up on, you know, some criminal deal, maybe a civil situation, you know. And technically, he did put his hands on somebody.
1: Yeah, is it a misdemeanor pretrial intervention?
0: Yeah, here it is. So you haven't seen it yet, Jay?
1: No, I haven't seen it.
0: And listen, do you know how many times I've been smashed in the back of my head by with my dad or my mom like that, or my coach, or like anybody like that? This is going to be a problem. He's going to probably get in trouble, but it's not. I don't think it rises to the level. I don't know. I mean, I don't know. I mean, let's just.
1: I've seen a woman get hurt worse than that, and not get her. Anyone got arrested?
0: Exactly. And here's the thing, like, these two dudes are now yelling at Grandpa, like, what the hell? What are you doing? I don't know what I do if I'm one of these two dudes. And do I shut up and mind my own business? Do I tell the kid, listen, you should stand up, be respectful to the country? Or do I tell old timer, hey, bud, you know, you can't put your hands on people like that?
1: You probably would have done both.
2: Well, guess what? The kid stood up, so that's all that really matters.
1: That's exactly.
0: And so the cramp ball's still cutting a promo.
1: He's saying, thank you. Thank you so much.
0: Oh, is that what he's saying?
1: Yeah.
0: Oh, okay.
1: Thank you.
0: Hold on here. Thank you. Thank you so much.

0: I think it's the generation that we live in now, this new generation of kids that just don't have any patriotism and simply do not really care about our country.
1: I mean, like, do you think they say the Pledge of Allegiance in Chicago schools?
0: No. I don't know that they sing the, I don't know that they do the Pledge of Allegiance in any school. Do they do it at Jesuit?
1: Heck yeah, they do.
0: Man, Wrigley Field's beautiful.
2: Yeah, it is. It sure is.
0: I've been there a couple. I've been there before they renovated it back in the old school. But there's really only, what, three? Really only two. Fenway and Wrigley, you know, they throw the Dodgers stadium in there because they really haven't done anything since the Dodgers' inception in the 60s. But that's kind of a, that's not, I mean, these stadiums have been around since, like, what, 1920?
2: No, 1900s, yeah, early 1900s.
0: Yeah, yeah, I mean, Fenway and Wrigley, I think, is all they have left.
2: Yeah, 1912 and 14.
0: Oh, man. It was kind of like, Lummy, and I'm not trying to make this about me, but remember when we were at the fallen police officer of Polk County's funeral?
2: Yeah.
0: Young kid, 23, 24 years old, had died while him and his superior were going to a domestic violence call, and a friendly fire bullet went through the paper-thin walling of a trailer and hit the guy, the deputy outside, that was strategically positioning himself in case somebody ran out the back door, and it killed him. It was quite tragic. It was absolutely horrible. And we're sitting there in this huge church in Lakeland. Grady Judd is talking, and they just had the widow and the family up to pay respects to the young kid. I think he was like 24, good looking kid, 23, 24, 25. And now Grady was talking. And any police officer that was there was part of all these different agencies' honor guard, so that, you know, each agency, whether it's Hillsborough County, whether it's Pinellas, whether in this incident it was Miami Metro Miami Police Department, they send like five or six guys that are men and women that are considered honor guard, and they represent the agency at various fallen officers' funerals. And so the guy that was three rows in front of me was scrolling through pictures on Instagram of chicks in their bikinis, and he was the sergeant. He was the highest ranking person of the six people in ensemble of the City of Miami Police Department. He was the highest ranking guy, and here he is scrolling through pictures. I mean, you might have the video. I think we have it on my YouTube channel. Maybe you can find it for me.
2: Right.
0: And he's scrolling through pictures as Grady Judd, the fallen officer's sheriff and head of this agency, is paying respects to the guy in that casket. And there were probably no less than 1,500 police officers in uniform representing various agencies. The Miami Police Department and their six person honor guard was in front of me, and the sergeant of the honor guard is showing pictures of girls in bikinis to the guy beside him while Grady Judd is talking, you know, paying homage.
3: The importance of supporting his family.
0: And had I slapped the guy, I would be in jail. Because he's a police officer.
4: A couple of cops in there.
2: Yeah. He might got a little pounding on, too.
0: But I went, beating. You know, maybe the old timer should have just tapped the guy on the shoulder and said, can you please stand up, bud?
1: Yeah.
0: Can you please pay respects to our country? And so this is the event. And I knew not to put my hands on him, because I mean, you got 1,500 cops. Although I don't know if any of those cops would have arrested me or have, you know, thought that I was in the wrong when I quietly and not making a disturbance or being disruptive went down and told him, quit scrolling on your Instagram. Have your phone in your pocket when Grady Judd, the sheriff and supervisor of this fallen hero, is paying respects to this man, another you know, thin line, blue thin line, you know, all these cops stick together and they love each other, and you are part of the honor guard of your agency, and you aren't even paying attention, let alone you're showing bikini pictures during a fallen officer's funeral. There's a man inside that coffin that is dead, that is in the same profession as you, one of the most sacred professions ever.
3: And our law enforcement officers today, Governor Ron DeSantis.
0: Yeah, so, Jay, Ron DeSantis is there. Grady, like, everybody's there. Like, every possible important person is there.
2: Do you want to watch all 4 minutes, or do you want to...
0: Yeah, where's the high
2: 430,
0: spot?
2: 435, 440.
0: All right, but I want to show, like, I want to just show, like, what he's showing the guy.
3: And the two of them.
0: Like, look.
1: They're dudes.
0: Yeah, I mean, yeah.
1: What?
0: Yeah, I mean, so, Jay, just to prove that I'm not making stuff up, like, just to prove that I'm not making, you know, the guy was looking at his phone, not paying attention. So here's Grady. And here's the picture of the fallen police officer. Hold on.
3: I told Blaine to stop. And Blaine.
0: And so hold on. Here's the man in his coffin. Here are the two honor guards for Polk County. And like every 3 or 4 minutes, they switch these guys out. It's a very ceremonial type deal where the guy will come down and he'll relieve them of their duty, and then two more go for like another 5 or 10 minutes, and then they constantly are switching out. So like, this is the most formal, respectful, mm-hmm. you know, format of this hero who lies in this casket with an American flag draped over him. And as you can see, nobody is messing around on their phones. And Grady Judd's talking. And there's the young fallen police officer. I mean, Jay, look how young and just full of life this guy is.
1: Breaks my heart.
0: Blaine was his name.
3: I just hope and pray Blaine isn't trying to handcuff Jesus.
0: So look, this guy here is showing pictures of him and another dude at the beach with no shirts on.
3: After being hired, Blaine managed to score a Dodge Charger, his dream car. One night he called his dad and asked, Dad, I'm up at your house. Where's the outside?
0: Hold on.
3: He said, I can't drive a dirty patrol car. Well, in the meantime, Blaine's dad arrived home, and the two of them washed the car by flashlight.
0: Now, you know, Jay, I don't know how more disrespectful you can be. Now, if you're just Joe P. Citizen, which I was, I'm still held to a higher standard than that. But if you really, really drill down deep as to what this guy was, he was the head of the honor guard for the Miami City Police Department. Like, you are held to a higher decorum with regards to paying respects to that hero inside that casket more so than I am.
1: If, no doubt. You remember when we attended Jimmy Clevis's wedding together and
0: yes.
1: you sat behind me?
0: Yeah.
1: If you saw me scrolling on the phone, I reserve the right for you to smack me in the back of the head.
0: Well,
1: and
0: I wouldn't
1: say,
0: have done that.
1: But
0: I
1: you know what? I mean, that's
0: I would have gone and told Jimmy and he would have killed you.
1: No, you would have probably
0: no,
1: given me a Spock squeeze
0: yeah.
1: on my collarbone and been like, and that would have been over.
0: Know, or better yet, let me give you another example that I don't mean to bring up but might bring you sad. During your father's ceremony, where Chad Cronister to provide, you know, Don Hess and the motorcycle cops donated their time to give your dad the hero procession that he deserved.
1: Yep.
0: And Jay actually felt bad. He's like, hey, Chad, like, tell me what that detail costs because I don't want the, and it's like, listen, every one of the motorcycle cops at one time or another escorted your father into the stadium, and they all donated their time.
1: They did.
0: They didn't. This didn't cost the city or the county anything. Don Hess and all the motorcycle patrol donated their time to pay respects to your family.
1: And to
0: now, what if? Now, what if something, Jay? What if some wise guy is up there while Dan? I think Dan was kind of one of the major talkers. Dan really did well. He was. I think he had the most time, and he nailed it. Dan nailed it.
1: Yep.
0: But what if Dan was paying respects to your dad, and you got somebody that is a police officer or whoever that's scrolling through Instagram beach pictures of him and his buddy? Would you not walk up to him and say, hey, what in the hell are you doing?
1: Of course I would. And what was remarkable was when we went to the funeral home before the procession, they had all the sheriff's officers in a room. Not one person had their phone on.
0: No.
1: They all had their phones somewhere stowed away, and we're sitting there in attention, waiting to go get to their motorcycles.
0: Listen,
1: and
0: nobody.
1: It was the most respectful thing I'd ever seen, and so you gave it perfect perspective. I wouldn't know what to do with myself if I'd seen that.
0: No, first of all, Dan would have come unglued and not held himself like you. You
1: Dan would have done the old man thing. He would have smacked him in the back of the head.
0: Exactly. So, to fast forward, let me this. I've seen enough at this point, and this guy has gone on for 4 minutes just scrolling through pictures when you're supposed to be paying attention, when I don't think there's anybody in this entire huge church that is on their cell phones in any capacity. And if they were on their cell phones, they were probably recording Grady's message or Governor DeSantis's message or something of that manner, where they're trying to document this in a good way, not showing Instagram pictures to your buddy. So I had enough. So I waddled my fat ass down there, and I told him. And I got to tell you something, man. After this was all done, 4 or 5 sheriffs and police agencies that were behind me and beside me thanked me.
1: Mm.
0: Said, I can't. We all saw this, but we couldn't, as fellow police officers, necessarily do what you did, because he's not in our agency, and that could be, you know, kind of an issue of you calling out another cop. But listen, Johnny P. Citizen, I can call you out all day. And here's what I did. So this guy thanked me.
1: I love you, Bubba.
0: And I'm the... So here I am. Hold on.
1: Look at you, Bub. I haven't seen that in so long. It warms my heart. Everybody here's watching you. Have some respect.
0: And I waited,
1: it's
0: Jay.
1: Unbelievable.
0: And I waited, Jay, to it started to the music program, because at that point everybody was seated.
1: Yep.
0: I didn't interrupt.
1: You didn't disrupt anything.
0: I didn't disrupt Grady. I didn't disrupt the family members that were speaking about their fallen hero. I didn't disrupt the governor. This was like a 3-minute little song while they were interchanging the next what they were going to do. And I went down there and I said, everybody's looking at you. And I pointed to, I said, there's a fallen hero in that casket. And you're on your phone.
1: I mean, I respect you so much. Anyone who doesn't know, you should watch that 15-second clip of Bubba. And you want to know who Bubba Clem is? Watch that.
0: Well, thank you for your kind words, my friend. It's what's right's right.
1: What's right's right. So right, what you just did there.
0: And then, so Lummy, if you go to the Chicago, we've seen the slap, and then you go to the comment section, and it's just full of a bunch of woke ass bitches. Listen, I understand that he shouldn't have touched the kid. I realize that he should have tapped him on the shoulder, got his attention in a non-aggressive type way. You can't put your hands on people. You just can't. You cannot. In today's world, there's no more old school where your dad can hit you upside the head, or your kid, you know, like when I played Little League, man, Coach Larry Long, who's not my father, but like if I'd make a bonehead, and Fred Boggs, and Freddie Boggs was our teacher, it was like the Bad News Bears. Let me, he would get so mad that he would spit out his dentures when we'd strike out or not swing. And so they sometimes smash you in the back of the head a little bit, be like, come on, Clem, the hell.
1: This guy should have handled himself like you did, and he still would have made the kid stand up, because he would have shamed him into standing up. And you're right, he shouldn't have put his hands on him, but it's not, I mean, talk about the pussification
0: of the United States of America. American violence on display. What if he's from another country and a tourist? And what if he has a disability? It's no one's business why he's sitting. If you want to go to a sports game in Switzerland, would you have to stand for their national anthem?
1: Yes.
0: Yes, you would.
2: Yeah.
0: Yes, you would. Because you're in their country and they're paying respects to their country. And more importantly, they're paying respects to the people that have laid their life down and currently defend our country. So yes, when you're at in another country, if Lummy and I and Jay were to go to a Montreal Canadiens or a Toronto Maple Leafs hockey game when the Lightning were up there playing and they play both the United States and the Canadian national anthem, O Canada, we don't sit down for O Canada. We stand just like the Canadiens who come to
1: Stanley Cup.
0: Benchmark Arena. And when Canadian-based teams play an American-based team, Canadians love to go. I mean, the majority of the NHL franchises are American. And every Canadian has the respect of standing up for our national anthem. You know what I saw more than anything? Did anybody watch the national anthem ceremonies for the World Cup?
2: No,
1: I was in the pool at the surf ranch.
0: Can you find me where they played Argentina's national anthem, and the Argentina players were absolutely singing at the top of their lungs.
1: I love it.
0: On how much they love their country. And I'm like, man, you don't see American players.
1: There was no knees. Did you notice that, Bubba? No knees this year. It wasn't like the Women's World Cup team, man. They stood up and they sung the national anthem with pride. But the Argentinians' emotions...
0: Whew. Let me see if you can find it, because I was like, oh my God, these Argentinians are so much more patriotic and have far more love for their country than us fat ass disrespectful Americans.
2: Well, they had some problems in Argentina before the new president took over.
0: Well, I mean, but they don't have it now.
2: Well, that's what I'm saying, is that they were down in the dumps. Yeah, they're happy.
1: They're super happy right now.
2: Yeah.
0: Now, are we going to get struck on this?
2: Probably.
0: Okay,
2: Fox.
0: What if I just play a small portion of?
2: Who's the chick singing?
0: Yeah, the chick singing was like honest to God, straight fire. Hold on here. So this is the Argentina, and so they're all brother in arms, and I'm trying to give you an ISO.
1: There it is. Yeah, Messi picture right there.
0: Yeah, look at that.
2: It's an Argentinian right there.
0: Yeah, that's the singer. So I want you to watch these guys and how much they love their country. And I'm just going to play a small clip. Maybe we can get lucky. Listen, you can say, Jay, but American football players, hockey players, baseball players, basketball players, they don't get into our national anthem like these gentlemen.
1: These guys know the words.
0: Watch. Oh. I mean, every one of them, I love my country. I love the opportunity that I am here representing my country. I know every word of this national anthem, and I'm going to belt it out at the absolute highest level I have. I may be a horrible singer, but I'm going to... Look, I mean, we don't sing like that here because we're a bunch of fat, lazy snobs that want to make excuses. It's much more respectful to sit quietly during the national anthem than it is to be fighting with people during it. The old man was the problem. I don't think that guy should have given into this bully. I'll decide if I want to stand or sit, not your problem. It's just ridiculous. You know, if I was to make a comment and post it, I'd be like, I understand where the old timer comes from. I can understand him being upset, and indeed you should stand for our national anthem. Possibly he should have alerted the guy in a non-physical way, but it's not right to sit for our national anthem. That's my official statement.
2: We don't know even 10 seconds before the person started recording what happened, if the old guy asked him nicely multiple times to stand up.
1: Yeah.
0: Yeah.
1: I had an old guy try to fight me in line at the airport yesterday.
0: Hold on, what?
1: Yeah.
0: What for cutting?
1: He yes, it's his perception, but it was for following instructions. So there's this ginormous line. I get there a little early because we got my board, and I'm in priority, but there's one line. And so I walk up to this dude who's clearly the captain of the line, and I said, is this priority? And he's like, yes, everybody. And I'm like, the whole line? And he's like, yep. And so I just put my board down in the line where you put your baggage tickets, and I went over and I got my baggage ticket, and I tagged my board, and then I went over and I stood in the priority line. And then he and his wife accost me and say, there's one line. I've already called. There's one line. And I said, that's great, sir. In my experience, I don't care how many people are there, they have more than one line. So I'm just going to sit here. And if you're really priority, then when they call you, you can go ahead of me.
0: Right.
1: So the guy comes and he goes.
0: And you pretty much walked him through it. Like, right. You know, like it was, that was, I could understand your reasoning there, you know?
1: There was a whole empty priority line because this guy for the last 30 minutes had told everyone get behind him. He's not priority. So I put my board down, the guy comes and he goes, okay, everybody, priority this lane, pre-tagged bags this lane, coach this lane. Well, my bag's already in the pre-tag line. So I step around priority, go to the pre-tag line, and he's like, come on up, sir. So I give my bag, my board bag up, and this guy starts yelling at the American Airlines person. You can't effing do this to me. How dare you do this to me? And so the guy says, if you continue, You're going to be escorted out of this airport. And so I happily give my board up. I walk by, and the guy starts mother effing me. And I said, listen, old man, I didn't do anything wrong. I'm so sorry that I followed instructions. Sorry that you didn't follow instructions, and I did follow instructions. And so now pity comes rolling up, and he goes straight to priority. Pity. And we're both wearing Salento shirts. And then he goes to the front of the line in front of the guy. And so now we get stuck in security, and the guy's behind me. And I don't even know it. He's snapping his belt behind my head. Like,
0: what?
1: Pity's like, F you, old man. I'm like, Pity? Of all people. So the guy starts mean mugging me, taking pictures of me, like, in line for the airplane. Like, he was going to, like, look me up or something. If you want to look me up, old man, my name's Jay Diaco. Give me a call. Diaco Law. I'm happy to take your call anytime. You're
0: right.
1: An idiot.
0: You're an idiot.
1: He's lucky. I literally was saying to Pity, I'm like, instead of...
0: You should have handed him your business card,
1: I said,
0: Jay.
1: Instead of doing...
0: Jay, that's what you should... You should have handed him your business card and said, hey, old-timer, I'm real easy to find. Here's my business card.
1: That's what I should have done.
0: Yeah, you should have done. Listen, and you know what? If you get in a wreck on your way home, I'll rep you too, bud.
1: I was just thinking of lines to just say, you know, get a life.
0: You're lucky
1: old
0: Dan
1: man.
0: Wasn't there. Oh, my God.
1: Dude, Danny would have gone off on
0: out.
1: Him.
0: Yeah. When we return, night number 10 of bombing.
1: Your wish has been his command.
0: Well, you know, Brian actually came up with, I thought was a brilliant synopsis or a brilliant closure to all this. And the more I think about it, like, It's very conspiracy type based, but I really don't see an easy way out of what we're into right now, because they're simply not going to give up. They're not going to give up until there's nothing left of them. And we have to be able to do that, but not get in

0: They're like, you know what? That probably, as bad as it is, might be the only way we can get out of this. Because I think we would agree that the only way we're going to be able to resolve this is if we bomb them so badly they can't recover from it. They can't. We have to bomb the enriched uranium nuclear warhead facility. We have to bomb their communications facility. We have to bomb their power grid, their bridges, their military establishments, their weapons depot, their ammunition depot. Like, we got to do all of that. And with that's going to come some civilian casualties. That's the only thing that's going to work. But how do you do that and not get a war crime on you? Brian actually had a pretty good gimmick. It's not legal, but we'll talk about it next.
1: Part. He's not part of the solution. He's part of the problem. It's Bubba the Love.

0: So, Jay, before you just completely discredit this, you have to we have to first set up that we are involved in a situation where I don't know. I think no matter what political affiliation you are, I think you, by the way, the Bubba the Love Sponge Show, Tuesday, July 21st, 2026. It's only taken me 2.5 hours to finally say welcome to the show. So I think we all would agree, regardless of your political affiliation, that we're in a conundrum here. Like, we're in a little bit of a conundrum. And, you know, regardless of whether we didn't have the proper intel before we started this, regardless of we didn't have potentially the right exit plan, regardless, we, you know, we're having the baby.
1: She's pregnant.
0: Yeah, we're pregnant, and we're getting close to, and we live in a state that doesn't allow abortion, and we're going to have to make some travel arrangements to go to, like, you know, Illinois or something like that as we're entering into the second trimester heavily. Yep. And we've got to figure something out because I think it's very unhealthy for our country to be locked into this war with this country that's never going to ever comply with anything that we want. They're naturally martyrs, they're naturally irritants, they're naturally a bunch of dicks. There's, you know, nobody's ever held them accountable. You know, there's people in life that I know that have been able to lie their way through life, and there comes a point where you are finally held accountable, and it ends up usually not working out too well for you because you've been glad-handed for so long. Well, that's the same thing with Iran.
2: Yep.
0: You know, we've glad-handed them, not held them accountable, and they've been able to run, just absolutely run like a bunch of bullies.

0: all through the Middle East, and they're tyrants, and they, you know, are martyrs, and they believe in Sharia law, and like, you just, there's no reasoning with these people.
1: It's been our whole lives since 1979.
0: Yeah.
1: I was 9 years old when this was like
0: at its
1: head.
0: Since Carter, it started with the 444 day Iranian hostage situation where they took, you know, I forget, like maybe nine or ten.
1: I think it may have been as many as 20 or 30, but
2: yeah, there was a good amount.
1: I think it was a good amount.
0: But they end up releasing portions, and I think the final number when they finally went in on Ronald Reagan's inauguration day.
2: 66 were held initially.
0: Yeah, but what was the final count on day 444?
1: They left. You're right. They did do some.
0: Yeah, they kept
2: 52.
0: They kept 52?
2: Yeah.
0: Okay. So they started in 1977, 78, and for 444 days, which is a year and a few months, they kept up initially 60-some Americans that they had kidnapped from the U.S. Embassy, and they kept them as hostages. And all through the Carter administration, there was actually a failed attempt. A couple of helicopters went down and some servicemen died in trying to save these people. And Ronald Reagan, after the November election in 1979, and he won, and he was going to be the next president on, like, you know, inauguration days, usually.
1: Yeah, somewhere January 20th, 1998.
0: Yeah.
1: Excuse me, 1988. Excuse me. 1980, so, the first time. My apologies.
0: Yeah, 1979.
1: Yep.
0: So January 20th was inauguration day. And he had, now the Iranians, to Carter's credit, it's my understanding, I could be wrong, but Carter actually worked out the deal where we paid them millions and millions of dollars, and they were going to they had finally come to an agreement to get our 50 some American hostages back home safely. Well, Ronald Reagan's administration, in that lame duck period between the November elections and the day that you put your hand on the Bible, January 20th, Ronald Reagan's new cabinet and administration had got a hold of Iran and said, hold them until Ronald Reagan's first day as president, so this looks like it's something that he did. And I think they upped the money. And Ronald Reagan got credit for it when really, and listen, I think Jimmy Carter was a complete ass bucket, so I'm not sticking up for Carter. But that's how crazy these people are. And so we've been in this struggle with them since the late 70s. And ever since then, man, they have been able to just to run, bully, and kill people, and throw gay people off the top of buildings, and kill people, and just terrorize the entire Middle East. And nobody, all presidents have been like, these guys, and maybe these presidents were a little ahead of their time, and they knew that we could not gracefully ever make these people behave. We just can't. They're that absolute brat of a kid who has bad parents and lets this kid turn into a bad adult that then potentially, you know, does bad things all throughout their adulthood. And maybe in the latter part of their adulthood, they finally do something that gets them incarcerated. But I'm just saying, these people are impossible. So we're in on this thing, including our 10th night of bombing. Trump orders airstrikes against Iran for the 10th straight night after vowing to avenge the death of U.S. soldiers. I think the count now is, what, 17? Trump ordered American forces to pummel the Iranian military targets for the 10th consecutive night Monday after vowing to avenge the deaths of U.S. service members many times over. Today at 4 p.m. Eastern, U.S. forces began a new round of strikes against Iran, and the commander-in-chief's direction, SETCOM, who is just right down the street from Danny's. That's where all wars are pretty much strategized The strikes are designed to further degrade Iranian military capabilities used to attack commercial shipping in the Strait of Hormuz. The assault wrapped up about 9 o'clock Eastern. U.S. forces struck Iran military command centers, maritime capabilities, missile and drone launch sites, and air defense systems. Several released footage shows it. Now, give me the released footage here.
2: You should, because there was, right there.
0: Here is it looks to be like a fighter jet that's got his afterburners on. It shows him blowing up something blowing up. Again,
1: missile silos and things that were shooting drones and shooting missiles is what he's been doing.
0: Mm-hmm. Yeah, but we need to do this
1: We've been saying this for 6 weeks. Yep. Remember when they were like, oh, we've taken care of 85% of the munitions. We'll get for the rest of the 15.
0: Yep. Now, here is a report that talks about the 10th straight night of bombing. And then, I'll tell Jay what Brian said. And I think that Brian might be onto something here. But now you can't do it because Brian said it. You know other people are thinking it, and it's a really big conspiracy / scuttlebutt amongst, maybe liberal-leaning people. But, I mean, for every conservative person that I spoke to yesterday, they're like, oh, my God, yeah, that's what we need to do. Like, we need to do that. But I don't think you can do it now. I think it's too late.
1: I can't wait to hear.
0: Oh, yeah.
3: This morning, the U.S. military carrying out more airstrikes against Iran.
0: By the way, this is Left Channel only. It's not us. It's them.
3: American troops were killed over the weekend after Iran targeted a U.S. base in Jordan. One soldier is also still missing.
0: Now, those drones that killed the soldiers?
2: Yes.
0: Were those Ukrainian drones? Because, supposedly Ukraine has really worked on these inexpensive drones that are like $30,000 and $50,000, and we need to have, we have to use one of our $1 million missiles to take these little drones out. And supposedly Ukraine is the one that's developed all this new, cheap, highly, highly explosive drone technology. And if that's the case, wouldn't you get on the phone with Vladimir, whatever the hell that guy's name is, and say, listen, numbnuts, don't you be selling any drones to Iran.
2: Well, if Ukraine sold drones to Iran, I think the U.S. would have a major problem.
0: I've been told
1: I would think Trump would have a huge problem with that.
0: Yeah, I mean, will you research into that, Lummy? Are the drones that...
1: Could be Russian. Maybe it's from the Russian war. Maybe it's from, the Ukrainian war. But I can't imagine. Ukraine would
0: lose
1: all of their support of NATO, and the United States support would be immediately withdrawn.
3: The most recent death in northern Iraq. This video circulating online appears to show Iranian missiles hitting a military base in Jordan. Central Command also says a body found could be the missing third.
0: Did you find it, Lummy? Is there anything out there? Are you still looking?
2: Yeah, I don't think Ukraine's selling drones.
0: Okay, all right.
3: 18 Americans have now died from the Iran war. There are roughly 50,000 troops stationed in the region.
4: We feel very badly, but those great people, those great patriots.
0: By the way, this is now only in its right channel.
4: They're out there fighting that Iran cannot have a nuclear weapon.
3: President Trump speaking.
0: So then, since that's what you're resting all your gimmicks on, Iran cannot have a nuclear weapon, then let's just put all hands on deck and absolutely bunker bust. I mean, not half-ass it like potentially we did last year. When we didn't think we half-assed it, but it later come find out that we didn't get it all.
2: It looks like Ukraine's supplying other countries and Russia has supplied Iran.
0: All right, so Russia is the one that's given Iran maybe these potential low-cost drones that blow up. And I think I saw an article where the two service members died, went to go. They were actually inspecting this drone that hit somewhere on the base, and as they were inspected it had like a double blow up Willy gimmick on it, where after it blew up the first time it could blow up a second time. And as they were inspecting the drone that blew up on the base, it blew up in their faces and killed them.
3: After attending the World Cup finals, says the U.S. will continue its attacks to honor the fallen soldiers. Overnight, the U.S. hit a series of targets to weaken Iran's ability to control the Strait of Hormuz.
0: All we got to do is just I think we know where their nuclear enriched uranium is. I think we know that. Now we just go in and bomb it so that there's no question. Like, there's nothing that could survive this. And if you happen to have people and children and women gathered around your nuclear site, then that's on you, because we're telling you that we're bombing it today at 3 o'clock, which doesn't give you enough time to move any of that stuff out of there and gives you plenty of time to get any type of, you know, non-military people out of there.
2: Yeah, but they're not going to get those people out of there.
0: That's okay. As long as we can prove that we said get them out of there, then that's on them. Hmm. I mean, other than what Brian said, which I know Jay's itching to hear it.
3: Iran has retaliated each time, sending missiles to U.S. allies, targeting a desalination plant in Kuwait that supplies about 90% of the country's drinking water.
0: Oh, we're gonna dehydrate them and get them parched.
3: And setting off air raid sirens in Jordan.
5: Are the Iranians getting information, targeting information, intelligence from another country? If they are, that would explain.
0: By the way, I don't know who the hell this is, but man, they go from left channel to right channel to left channel. What about your dicks?
5: How they're getting very accurate.
0: Yeah.
5: In their ability to reach out and strike not only our base in Jordan, but say the desalinization plant, power plant in Kuwait.
3: Energy Secretary Chris Wright says President Trump will continue attacking until, quote, the mission is done.
6: His focus is on degrading the Iranian ability to terrorize the world, to hold world commerce hostage as they are doing right now.
3: A U.S. official tells ABC News more American warplanes are being sent to the Middle East, including fighter jets stationed in the U.K. and Germany. Karen Hua, ABC News, Washington.
0: So here is, Jay, what Brian said. And because realistically, in order to make this thing be over, you got to give them the Nagasaki Hiroshima type treatment, because they're just not going to respond to anything else. If you live like cockroaches, if you don't kill them all and there's one or two still alive, they're going to reproduce. And every person over there, for the most part, there might be 5-10% of people that don't hate Americans and don't practice Sharia law. But for the most part, they are raised to hate our country and to hate us. So they genuinely hate us. And so everybody's been raised that way, and they're never going to give up. I mean, their religion rewards them for dying as a martyr. And so they're not afraid to die. We are. I'm afraid to die.
2: Yeah.
0: I mean, Jay, you'd be like, too. Hey, Jay, there's going to be a bomb that hits Davis Island this week. Are you afraid?
1: You're
0: like,
1: I'm out.
0: I'm afraid. I'm going to go to my Ocala property immediately. I'm out of here.
2: If we took away their power, the Strait of Hormuz, that's pretty much irrelevant, because the pipeline's supposed to be done in like 6 months. Wouldn't that almost cripple them?
1: So, yes. And so here's what the problem is. First of all, you can't nuke anybody. Because we haven't done that.
0: You can't.
1: Well, because then, Jay, all of a sudden that puts it back on the table that it's okay. We've done it once.
0: You didn't hear Brian's theory.
1: I thought you, okay.
0: Here's Brian's theory. And it would have worked, Lummy, at the World Cup. Oh, my God. That's where they should have done it. Is that the U.S. throws up a false flag terrorist attack at the hands of the Iranians. We have something somewhere gets blown up and the Iranians did it. We absolutely have proof that the Iranians did it. Those stinky bastards tried to blow something up on American soil. Obviously, the World Cup. I mean, had they just blown up maybe a couple rows at the World Cup, unoccupied rows where, you know, there was just some shrapnel damage. Nobody really got. But, you know, we blame it on the Iranians did it. Then that gives us the standing to go over there, much like George W. Bush did with 9/11, go over there and make them a parking lot and not have a war crime hung on our president because they, you know, had an act of terrorism on our soil, and we are just finally now going to take care of it. So we do a false flag terrorist Iranian attack on our soil, which gives us now standing to make them a parking lot. I like it. I like it a lot.
1: So here's my problem with that. I'm so against the government manipulating the narrative like they did with COVID that I could never sign off on something like that.
0: I would like them to have done it without me signing off on it.
1: But here's the problem is, and people don't recognize this about Trump. They think he's a wild man. He does not like killing people. And so I just looked up, did the United States destroy power plants and bridges in Desert Storm? 43-day war. Yes, 90% of Iraq's electrical capacity. That means for the humans, for the regular civilians, the bridges. They took it all out immediately. That's how you get the people to rebel. And so he's tried his best. Remember when the big one was, if you on Easter, if you guys don't do something, it's going to be the end of civilization. I'm going for the power plants and bridges. He still hasn't done the power plants and bridges. And if you really want to get the people to rise up against this theological government that's been ruling with a reign of an iron fist over religious ideology, with taking out the bridges and the infrastructure, the people will rebel. And so what they should have done from the very beginning is go all in. We shouldn't have gone half-assed like you said. My biggest criticism is if you were going to do it in 43 days or less. If our military is better than George H.W. Bush's was in 1991, we should have blown it all up within the first few days and let it ride.
0: Kind of like when he came in with the Desert Storm gimmick.
1: And you remember what they did? The Iraqis rose up. They tore down the Saddam Hussein statues. They gave... It was beautiful what they did. They were so happy because we liberated their country. I don't know if that window's gone.
0: It's gone. It's gone, my friend.
1: Now if he does the bridges and infrastructure, the narrative will be like, oh my God, how inhumane. Why would he do that? Well, that's called the art of war.
0: Yeah, well, I mean... We got to do something.
2: Mm-hmm.
0: And I don't like and don't want to condone or sign off on the false flag, Willie, but I thought it was brilliant. But now it's not brilliant because we've talked about it and other people have fought it. So now you can't do it. And I would never sign off on that. But I just want some way where this will be over and we have some sort of saving face and get two things done. One, control the Strait of Hormuz so they cannot use that as a negotiation tactic when they never did before. And then two, just bomb their nuclear facilities to the point of like there's no chance anything that's 80 or 100 feet below could have survived it. And be done. Like, listen, we took out their nuclear capabilities. We've set them back at least 15 years for them to even think about having it. And the Strait of Hormuz is open for the country, for the world. That's all you need.
1: You know, like Lummi was saying, if NATO had just parked some of their ships, like if England and France and some of these other NATO countries that actually have powerful militaries would have helped control the Strait of Hormuz, Iran would have no bargaining power. Zero. And they haven't done that.
2: No, just wait till the pipeline's done.
1: That's right.
0: Is that we're waiting for the pipeline?
2: Yeah, yeah. It should be done like January 2027.
0: So when we return, I just don't understand why all these African American women hate white people so bad. And you don't see it amongst influential African American men. You know, it's kind of a black chick thing. They're the most, you know, militant and most hatred, have so much hate in their heart with regards to white people. And if you were to reverse this, what if this was a white woman talking about black people? Oh my God, she'd be canceled. She'd be, you know, she'd be dragged through the streets socially and quartered. But it's okay for, and you see a lot of it. I just found two pieces a few days ago, and I just don't understand, like, why the hate. Like, I don't understand, and it could not be any other equation, and it doesn't seem to be African-American men. It seems to be women, from the Crockett chick in Texas to this woman right here. Representative Summer Lee demands for hospitals to hire more black doctors, even if they aren't qualified. She says the test scores don't test for somebody's empathy level.
2: Mm.
0: And she basically says, I will not let a white guy or a white doctor work on me. And then this chick is in the car, is melting down because the tire shop won't rotate her brakes. And what she doesn't realize is that you don't rotate brakes. You rotate tires. You replace brakes. You can't put the left rear brake on the right front brake. They're both going to air. And by the way, your fronts usually wear out a little quicker than your backs. That's the way a car's designed, with front calipers and sometimes back. Now, all sports cars and other, you know, most cars have four calipers around, you know, all four corners. But in some instances, they'll go calipers in the front and drum brakes in the back. Calipers are far more efficient, and you want to start with, you know, you want to stop with your front. This chick goes on just an absolute tirade on this tire shop and starts getting racial and says because she's black, they won't rotate her brakes. Meanwhile, there is no such thing as a brake rotation. So I got that. And then, I had this. Did you see the one guy that went into an Advanced Auto store?
2: No.
0: Yeah, and I'm gonna have to play this. I'm gonna have to play this during the commercial set. Maybe Macho Man can tell me when I'm clear. But this African American guy does nothing but walk into various places that are open to the public. This happens to be a auto parts store. It's an Auto Zone. And he starts firing off stupid questions to irritate them, and then blames it on them being white and not serving him because he's black. And he asking a really stupid question, and it really starts irritating the workers, who all happen to be white, to the point of they throw him out of the store because he's absolutely dead set on. He brings in an alternator, and he tells them that this battery is dead. And the people behind AutoZone's like, sir, this isn't a battery, it's an alternator. And he's and all he does is bait people with stupid questions, and he knows he's not factual, but he just tries to push these people so that he can get them in a white versus black gotcha moment. Now, there's a lot of language in this, but it's only a minute 45. I'm going to play it, Lummy, during the commercial break. So, Macho Man, can you tell me when we're clear, and I'll play it? This sets up the two pieces of article, one from the girl who can't get her brakes rotated, and then from a U.S. congresswoman. This woman is actually a U.S. congresswoman that's now trying to say that the medical industry needs to hire more black doctors, and it doesn't matter what their test scores are. You need to have empathy. Well, I'm going to tell you something right now. Black, white, Chinese, Latin, the person that's potentially going to save your life in the ER, I want him to be as highly trained as he possibly can, and I quite frankly don't care what color he is.
2: Nope.
0: I don't care if he's white. I don't care if he's black. I don't care if he's a man. If he's a woman, please save me or my loved one's life. And I don't want a guy in there or a woman in there that didn't do too well in medical school, and they just gave him a job because he was a black guy.
1: And they have good empathy.
0: And he has good empathy. So when you see this next piece, black Americans are now attempting to pressure AutoZone into firing every one of these employees in Ohio after a jobless African-American immigrant who creates content by harassing workers at blue-collar jobs walked into the store and began provoking them. And when you see this, this is going to piss you off, because the guy, the African-American content guy, he's on a mission to be disruptive. And finally, the white workers just can't take it anymore. They use some obscenities. They don't use any racial slurs or anything like that. But they basically tell them to get the out of the store. And I think you have the right to tell somebody to get the hell out of my store. Mm-hmm. I think you do. And they do. Because they're had it. You cannot talk to this guy. He keeps emphasizing that his stereo won't work because of this battery. And he's handing them an alternator. And they're like, sir, this is not a battery. It's an alternator. You need a new battery. No, I need a new one of these, sir. And it just goes on and on. So I'm going to play that next. Macho, tell me when we're clear.
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0: all he needs. 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
1: Welcome back.
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0: Dean Lasker. Thursday, Dan and probably Jay.
1: Yeah.
0: And then Friday, Gene Lasker. There you go. That's how we're working it all out.
1: Thank you, Brian.
0: Thank you, Babyface. Appreciate you. Here is the woman who is trying to make... I don't know if these content providers are just trying to be stupid and trying to be trying to create a war, like a racial tension, if you will, with the during the hot mic segment or during the commercial break. For those that are watching us digitally and streaming us, you saw like a 2-minute video of some AutoZone workers, all of which in Ohio happen to be white, and now the African American community is calling for their firing because some guy, which I don't even know if it was I think it might have been a fake put on at, like a Jamaican type.
2: Yeah, that's what he does.
0: Yeah, and so he puts on this fake overly black Jamaican accent and tries to act like he's not from America, and he demanded that he get a new battery while turning in an alternator, and the guy's like, this is nothing to do because his music won't work anymore. And finally, the AutoZone workers are like, get the out of here. And they, and he, like, he just was, and he was absolutely trying to screw with them. And I think this girl is doing the same thing. Being, you know, standing, using the race card to potentially call out an auto shop that won't rotate her brakes. Well, that would be like a woman walking in and said, my husband says I need a new muffler bearing and some windshield wiper. I'm sorry, some turn signal fluid. Man,
2: it's that dumb.
0: So my dad actually did that to my mom one time. There was a place in Warsaw called Schrader's. It was the Napa franchise, and it was called Schrader's. And my dad needed like some brake cleaner and like a new set of pads for their Impala. And he goes, while you're up there, Jane, ask for a muffler bearing for a 72 Impala and some turn signal fluid. So my mom goes up there, and she gets the brake pads, and she gets like whatever else he needed, and she asked for turn signal fluid and a muffler bearing, and the guy at the counter goes, you know what, ma'am, we just don't have those in stock today. And so my mom goes back to my dad, and my dad's thinking that, you know, she's like, well, Doug, listen, you're going to have to go up there on another day and get those things because they didn't have them in stock. So, like, it's like almost this woman knows that you can't rotate the brakes, but maybe she doesn't, but she wants to be very racial about it.
3: Y'all, I'm so hot and aggravated right now. I'm up here trying to get my damn brakes rotated. This lady talking about they only rotate tires. Ma'am, the brakes are a part of the tires. She talking about, no, it's a separate service. I say, okay, well, how much is it to rotate the tires? She's talking about $250. Two what? That's high as hell. For you to tell me that the brakes aren't included when the brakes are built into the tire. Like, I'm confused.
0: Is this our new generation? Or is this like, am I getting bamboozled here, Lummi, of some woman that's trying to be overly stupid so indeed somebody like me actually plays it and is disgusted by your stupidity? Like, or does she genuinely believe what she says?
2: I think someone told her to go get your brakes rotated.
0: Kind of like Doug told Jeannie Cakes to get the turn signal fluid.
2: Yes.
0: So her husband, whoever that person may be, told her to go up, man, while you're getting your tires rotated, tell me what your brakes.
2: Yep.
0: And she's full hot on the deal.
3: No, ma'am. That's a separate service. We just replace the brakes. I don't need the brakes replaced.
0: I might have missed. Construed this and this, she does. This woman doesn't play the race card. I just found this incredibly stupid, and it has nothing to do with white or black. Or I don't think she blames the car dealership because they're white or black or what have you. So I may have made a mistake in that. I think this just, I think I set this one aside to play just based on the stupidity. I can't believe people are that stupid. So I, to this woman's credit, I don't think that she's trying to be a race baiter. Now, the next one, absolutely. And the one before that with the alternator, absolutely. This one is just stupid.
3: Because they're not bad. They're just squeaking a little bit. I just need to take the ones that's on the front and move them to the back along with the tires. She's talking about, no, ma'am, you don't even have the same brakes on the front and the back.
0: Which you don't.
2: Right.
0: She probably has drum brakes on the back, calipers on the front.
3: So somebody done already messed my car up because I got two different type of brakes on my car. The front brakes is not even the same as the back brakes. So somebody already done read. Like, I'm over here.
0: And honestly, Lummi, she's kind of cute. Like, she's kind of cute. A lot of white women would pay a lot of money to have really full lips like that. Like, I mean, she's got some beautiful features. She's just dumb as a box of rocks, if indeed this is what she really truly believes. Now, if this is a rib, I get it. It's funny. It's funny.
3: Put my life on the line even driving this car right now. Somebody finna do something. So I said, well, I just need all my brakes changed in at this point, because clearly this is dangerous.
0: All right. So, again, I was completely wrong when I thought that that might be somebody trying to be race bait. So I apologize for that. This, Miss Lee, a congresswoman from I don't know where, this is just straight ass wrong.
4: Having all white male doctors is just as bad for the medical profession as having all white male congressmen is to our government. Let me just say, I have a black doctor and I sought my black doctor out. In fact, black doctors are in high demand because black patients know that culturally competent care can be the difference between care and cure, or life and death.
0: So now, are you saying that a doctor like Dr. Dan and the hundreds of thousands of great men and women that are doctors that have gone to medical school, they take what they say is the what's it called? The something oath?
2: The Hippocratic.
0: The Hippocratic Oath, which means they will do to the best of their ability to try to cure or save or fix that person they're working on. That is absolutely the creed of what the fiber of what a doctor is, the Hippocratic Oath. Much like, Jay, you know, and the privileged conversations you have with your client, you know, one of the most sacred things for an attorney is attorney client privilege.
2: For sure.
0: That is, and you're an officer of the court.
2: Yep.
0: And you have attorney client privilege.
2: I'm bound by duties of confidentiality, and I have an oath that I've taken that I must abide by.
0: And doctors are the same. They have an oath.
2: Yep.
0: And I don't know of a doctor right now that's black, that's white, that's man, that's woman, that's Latino, that's Asian, that wouldn't just, like Dan would come unglued on this right now. Because it's insulting every doctor that is absolutely potentially a healthcare hero, and the amount of lives. You don't understand regular doctors, whether you're an eye doctor or you're a plastic surgeon or you're a general surgeon, or you have to do residency, you know, for, 4 to 6 years?
2: It depends on the specialty, but yes.
0: And you have to, you know, you're working in emergency rooms. In Dan's case, he worked in New Orleans where they'd get 3 or 4 or 5 gunshots a night.
2: Right.
0: And these doctors, these young doctors who have to do the residency first, the reason why they put these guys in the emergency room is because they're young and they're aggressive and they're not lazy and have, you know, stuck on their ways, and they're trying to prove themselves. And you know how they prove themselves? By saving people.
2: Yep.
0: And that's every one of them. And the ones that don't do that get quickly weeded out. The hospital will throw you out. And if you've been thrown out of a residency, good luck on, you know, becoming a real locked-in doctor if you get thrown out of residency. So, you know, it kind of, the medical profession kind of writes itself. And it all starts and stops with the men and women that work in the emergency rooms during the residency. They try everything. They don't care about what color you are.
2: Nope.
0: They don't care about what color they are. They have taken this oath to save you. And for you to try to circumvent that system, and for you to make being a doctor and those that are accredited to be a doctor a racial quota thing, is disgusting. I wish one of your colleagues would call you out.
4: Black patients know that culturally competent care can be the difference between care and cure, or life and death. That's just what it is. Republicans cry DEI and say it's unfair. They say we should only rely on so-called objective standards for medical competence. But objective according to who? You cannot standardize test your way into empathy or taking people's pain seriously or cultural competency. MCAT scores don't translate.
0: I mean, the only thing that ruined this is whoever made this, that stupid opera music in the back, because yes. I'd much rather her just be heard with no music behind her.
2: The music's trying to make it sound like what she's saying is important, and it's not working.
0: No.
2: It's still crap, because it's everything she's saying is
0: irritating.
2: Pure crap. She made up a term I had to write down I've never heard of before. Culturally competent care. What's that?
0: I don't know.
2: How about just
5: competent care.
0: Yeah, how about
5: the best and brightest?
0: How about that person's ethnicity that's laying on that emergency room gurney, and the ethnicity meaning nothing to the person and the doctor and what their ethnicity is, and other than they've taken the Hippocratic Oath to try to fix that person.
5: I just want the best and brightest, period.
4: Cultural competency. MCAT scores don't translate to better care for black people automatically.
0: Listen, MCAT scores do one thing. They show you the competency and the intellect and the potential skill set of said doctor. That's what they do. Just like any test you have to take in any profession, you have to pass or fail. You know, if a lawyer doesn't pass the bar, he can't be a lawyer. His bar score is very relative into his skill set. And MCAT scores, which is the medical board equivalent to the bar for lawyers, as to whether you are
5: getting into law school. You're getting into med school. But the thing is there's a wide range. And, you know, there's people that score off the Richter scale on these tests that don't turn out to be great lawyers. And there's people that just barely eke by that turn out to be great lawyers. So we're not saying you have to set records. You have to meet the minimum. That's why would we lower the minimum for anybody, period, for any profession? The minimum requirement should be the same for everybody, regardless of race, religion, or creed. Doctor,
0: especially
5: lawyer,
0: when it comes
5: plumber,
0: to
5: electrician, brake technician. I don't care.
0: Yeah, I mean, continuing right along in our own backyard, and this is now a white and black situation. Whereas, here's the deal: it doesn't when they are serving a search warrant on your place, and they know that you're there. And I don't know if they had intel that this guy, and I don't know what this guy was wanted for. And I don't know if he has the propensity to have, if he within why the Bradenton Police Department want this guy within his warrant situation, if it had anything to do with, you know, a weapon, or he's had a weapon violation before, or, you know, whatever. They sometimes have some intel as to why they, you know, what you're wanted for. And that really, really brings their height of awareness to a next level when potentially what you're wanted for was weapon related.
2: Risk narcotic search warrant.
0: All right. Well, a high risk narcotics guy potentially will have some type of way to protect himself when he's doing these high risk narcotics transactions. So they go to this apartment 303 in Bradenton. Now, this just happened on, I think he was cleared, the officer was cleared just 4 days ago.
2: Yeah.
0: July 17th.
2: This happened in March.
0: The Florida Department of Law Enforcement and State Attorney's Office concluded that the officer's, Officer Reapy's use of deadly force was legally justified. Bell's family, backed by the local NAACP, disputes the findings and maintains that he did not point a gun at officers, and they continue to seek further accountability. So here's what you're going to see. You're going to see them breach the door, open the door up. They then get intel that he's in the bedroom, the guy that is the subject of the police warrant. They then break the window of the bedroom, and they can see the guy, and they tell him to lay face down on the ground while having their SWAT issued assault rifles through the now broken window. He goes and puts his hand on top of a gun.
2: So
0: while he's sprawled out, go ahead.
2: The warrant looks like narcotics possession, narcotic sales, possession of a firearm by a convicted felon, and I guess they got intel that he was selling drugs outside of his house, and he had a firearm on him.
0: All right, so the intel that he gets is, you know, big-time drug trafficker with a firearm, and that he was selling drugs outside of his apartment with a firearm. That's the intel the cops get.
2: Mm-hmm.
0: And that's the warrant that they're coming to get the guy on. So when they knock out his bedroom window, and they put like a comforter or something over the shards of glass so they can kind of get their rifles, and they make contact with the bad guy. By the way, I think the bad guy's name is Willie Bell.
2: Yes.
0: Lived in the 300 block of 10th Avenue West in Bradenton. And so they have eyes on him, and they keep saying, I got eyes on him. That means they can see the guy.
2: Luke Gain is in $50.
0: Oh, my God. Thank you, Luke. Appreciate you, my friend. So as they see Willie, they instruct him to get on the ground with the at gunpoint.
5: What are you supposed to do when the police tell you to do something?
0: Do it. Except for that. Oh, my God. We saw the most corrupt cop yesterday. Chad Cronister is going to have such a problem.
5: I didn't see it.
0: It was this female police officer, and Cronister is going to absolutely skewer her. I promise he will.
2: Luke Dennison gifted 5 memberships.
0: Thank you, my friend. I appreciate it. So yesterday's Hillsborough County 1J, there's a female police officer. Remember that the 2 cops last week got shot?
5: Yep.
0: 2 cops got shot in the Ruskin area. Well, in this female short-haired blonde police officer is a couple blocks away and sees 2 African-American electricians that are working in an electrician type capacity. They have their electrical, you know, logoed up van, and they're, you know, doing electrical type stuff. She rolls up because I guess there over her radio there was, you know, a potentially an African-American man that shot a police officer.
2: Well, that was. That's who the guy that shot the 2 cops was.
0: Yeah. But I don't know if she just not had kept up on the radio traffic, but they got him fairly quickly. But so she thinks that maybe one of these 2 black guys are one of the, you know, the bad guy that shot her colleague. And she really, really, really, I mean, we can't play it because it cut. I mean, you could maybe find it for me.
2: I found it. I just wasn't sure because of all the F-bombs.
0: Yeah, Jay. I mean, actually, let me play. I'll play it during the commercial break for Jay.
2: Yeah. Okay.
0: And I'll tell you right now, I know, you know, Chad Cronister, and I know Chad Cronister, and, you know, he wants to take care of the good, but occasionally, you know, and his office has been chock full of some controversy, and he has cut every one of them, you know, he's, you know, loose. Mm-hmm. So he's not going to put up with nonsense. I'll play this, Jay, during the stop set, and you'll see just how wrong this woman truly was to this African-American guy. So if you're a drug dealer and they got a warrant for your arrest and you have been selling drugs outside your front door with a firearm and the cops come to get you, and when they break out your bedroom window and you're laying on the ground, they tell you to get on the ground, you get on the ground, but while you're getting on the ground, you put your hand over the cops see it, you put your hand over a handgun. You put your hand on top of a handgun.
2: Or just hold it. It's probably not the best thing.
0: No. Yeah. I mean, listen, if I am being instructed because the cops blew out my bedroom window and I'm in my bedroom and they tell me, Bubba, Mr. Clem, numbnuts, get on the ground. And as I'm on the ground, there happens to be a firearm near me. I'm going to say to the cops, there is a firearm near me. I'm not going to touch it.
2: Well, I'm pretty sure in this one, the guy's holding it.
0: I know.
2: Yeah.
0: But what I'm saying is,
5: that's what lawful people do.
0: The NAACP, Lummy, has now, in order to tell their side of the story, they're saying that he just put his hand on top of it.
2: Oh.
0: Now, the cops are saying, and the video officer released video footage, you will see that he had the gun.
2: May I ask who the gentleman behind, what are they dressed as?
0: Like black militant group. Like a black militant group. Yep. Now, here's the deal. Let's say that you look at it the way the NAACP is saying that the Bradenton Police Department is covering this up. Let's say that Willie put his hand on top of the gun. He never raised it. He never pointed it at anybody. That's what they're saying. Even putting your hand on top of a gun when you're a known bad guy is gonna get you smoked.
5: Bubba, the NAACP statement said he did not point the gun at the officers. That is a distinction without relevance. He's holding a gun. He's been given a lawful order to put the gun down. You don't have to wait for them to point it at you for this to be justifiable, especially when you add in all those aggravating factors that Lummy's talking about.
0: Right.
5: This isn't just some guy on the street. This is a known convicted felon. Yep. They're doing a high level SWAT intervention, and the guy's not listening.
0: No.
5: I'm not waiting for him to point at me.
0: So even if you're going to see on the camera footage here when I play that he has it in his hand and that they smoked him. And, you know, just 4 days ago, the FDLE cleared this police officer and there is no cover up. But let's just say by argument and for all intents and purposes, their argument that he only had his gun, I'm sorry, he only had his hand covering the gun and never pointed at the cops. Although that didn't happen, let's just say it did. You still, and like Jay said, the highly elevated factors of why they're there to come get you. They're not there to come get you because you ran three stop signs and you know.
5: You got parking tickets.
0: And got a DUI, you know, like whatever. Like there's some stuff that you're a high-level narcotics distributor that has a weapons violation and has, and has been... There's a warrant for your arrest based on having weapons, and most recently, the community is reporting that you're selling drugs with a handgun outside of your apartment. I'm running late. I'll get to the footage next, but even if the NAACP was correct and he only had his hand over a gun, when you're sprawled out and the cops are telling you to hit the ground, and it just happens to be that there's a conveniently placed firearm beside your hand, I am putting my hands completely over to the other side saying and verbally telling the SWAT team, don't shoot me. There is a handgun right next to me. I am not moving. I'm not moving. Please send somebody in here to secure this gun. I am not moving. I'm not moving. And I'm not putting my hand on that gun. Please don't shoot me. I'll get to the footage next. Let me see if you can get me the. I'm gonna actually tell Macho to tell me when we clear.
2: Yeah, I sent it to your messenger,
0: and I got it right here. Okay. We'll play the Hillsborough County Sheriff that I hope Chad Cronister makes an example of, because as many good cops as out there, there's a few, and this, by the way, I was told about this video from a fellow police officer and said, as much as you stick up for the good, this type of officer is who gives us a bad name, us good guys out there.
6: 1, 2, 3. 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The Bubba the Love Sponge Show.

0: telling you, it's an absolute game changer. 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
1: Yes.
0: I had it here momentarily.
1: The V6.
0: The what?
1: The V6.
0: Yes, the V6. Very, there you go. 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Doesn't Johnny Costica have like six?
1: I believe, six. Yeah. Big Buck has six.
0: Yeah, like it's just unbelievable.
1: Brandon the Quad has two.
0: Yeah.
1: Oof, I mean.
0: So, you know, again, get a box. It's real simple. Getabox.com. It's a life changer. Like, you watch it and you're like, how did I do TV before this situation? I don't know.
1: Yeah, it makes everything easy.
2: Mr. Bell, the gun was on the bed and he was standing and he had his hand over the gun, but he was just...
0: All right, hold on. Let me just say... We don't have anything to talk about.
3: After that.
0: Right. I mean, like it's almost, Jay, like when you get that gotcha moment with a witness and you go,
3: yeah.
0: I have no more further questions.
3: Exactly.
0: Like, because you just absolutely put an explanation point on my case because of your stupidity. And Jay, have you ever stopped like in midstream and go, I have no more further questions?
3: Oh, I have.
0: Yeah, be like, you know, you wanted to go like another 10 questions deep, but this person absolutely just, you set the hook. He took the bait. And then you're like, I'm done. I'm good.
3: Yep.
0: I'm good, buddy. I have no more further questions.
2: And he had his hand over the gun, but he...
0: Bam! But what? But what? He had his hand over the gun, but what?
2: His hand over the gun, but he was just frozen there.
0: Oh, okay. Mm-hmm. All right. Okay.
2: And he did not have an opportunity to make any movements because he was shot instantly.
4: Regardless of what position this
0: now,
4: man...
0: I don't know. Let me... What agency this is... I do not know.
3: It looks like a Party for Socialism and Liberation is what it looks like right there.
0: What'd it say?
3: Party for Socialism and Liberation there. He's holding the sign.
0: Yeah, you're right. That's what this uniform garb, I guess, is. I didn't even know we had this in Florida.
5: I didn't either.
4: May I play it in the community? Murder is murder, whether it's done by an officer or a civilian.
0: All right, now this shows you the whole interaction.
4: Ready, please start search warrant?
6: No.
4: Ready, police officer, search warrant!
6: Opening. Can you see up there?
0: Now you can see, Lummy, they've edited it now where they already bashed out the window. They have determined that the bad guy, Willie, the guy that's wanted on narcotics trafficking, firearm possession as a felon, and selling drugs out off of his porch with a gun, is in this side bedroom deal. They've broke out the window and they have told him to sprawl down on the ground.
6: I can see down into the hallway.
3: And by the way, Bubba, can I ask you a couple of painfully obvious questions when you get to this point?
0: Please do.
3: Does this mean that he complied with the order to open the door?
0: I don't know.
3: No. They just smashed the window in.
0: Right.
3: Do you know what I mean? It's like, how many times has he violated orders before you say, oh, well, he's got a gun under his hand. I'm going to trust that he's going to follow this order.
0: Right. When he won't even present himself... And he's playing cute games within the apartment or condo or house or whatever. And to the point where the cops cannot go through the front door to get him, they have to now break out the window. Jay makes an interesting point. There's a reason why the windows broke out, because he's not been compliant with what... If they would have said, we're looking for Willie McGillicuddy, and he would have came out with his hands open the front door, they would have probably threw him down on the ground and handcuffed him.
3: They knock on the door. We have a search warrant for Willie. Open the door. No. Try to open the door. Can't get a door. We're going to get in some other way because he's not following legal orders.
4: Hands up. Show me your fucking hand.
3: There. What's that order? Put your hands up, right?
0: Yep.
4: Yeah. Get your hands up now.
6: Now.
4: Put your...
0: Now you can see him right here. This is Willie.
3: Not okay. Laying down?
0: No, he's not laying down. There he is right there.
4: Get hands up. Hey, let's leave the...
0: Now.
3: Oh, come on now.
0: There's the gun.

0: And here's the deal. I thought he was sprawled out on the ground. I misunderstood. He was standing.
1: Yeah.
0: And had the gun in his hand.
1: But she said that he had no time to...
2: He was frozen on the ground with his hand over the gun.
0: Yeah. Well, listen, only an idiot is going to even try to grab a gun when you got, you know, 15 people knocking your front door down.
2: With semi-automatic weapons and bulletproof vests and helmets and, you know, a military garb.
0: Let me just go this for the moment. Yeah.
3: Get your hands up now.
4: Yeah.
3: Put your f***ing hands up.
0: By the way, never put his hands up. Had he just released the gun. At this point, he's still alive. At this point, he's still alive. Now, he has the gun in his hand. Had he dropped the gun and put his hands in the air, will he be with us today?
3: Hey, let's leave the lot.
0: There's the gun.
3: Let's leave the lot.
2: No, I don't think you can judge the shot by this last 20 seconds. I bet you this interaction took minutes.
0: Oh, yeah. I'm sure that he stood there with that for quite some time.
2: Well, just the whole interaction, starting at the front door, asking him to let them in, going to the window, having to smash the window in. How many times did they tell the guy to do something that he violated orders before they got to the point where now he's within sight and he's within shooting distance with a loaded firearm? And I didn't hear it wasn't unloaded. I didn't hear anything about that.
0: Right.
2: So it must have been a loaded firearm with a guy that's got warrants for firearms, gun violations.
0: For firearms.
3: He had a gun.
2: I mean, you never like to see people die.
3: I got eyes.
0: No.
2: But that was preventable.
0: Right.
2: By himself.
0: I mean, when you have a gun and a police officer sees that you have a gun, it comes to the point of the police officer having to protect themselves.
2: Whenever I've been pulled over with a firearm in my car, windows down, all four, my hands on 10 and
0: dome,
2: 2.
0: Dome light on,
2: and the officer walks up to the door, and I say, "Officer, I just want to let you know that I have a loaded firearm and a concealed weapons permit. Would you like me to get my firearm?" "No, sir. Thank you for letting me know that."
0: And you know what cops will tell you? Nobody that's going to shoot me tells me they got a gun. That's like I'm really good friends with a lot of police officers, and they're like, listen, that's the thing to do. That's what you do.
2: And
0: I go, well, why don't you know at that point? Why don't you make them like I'll take it a step further, Jay. And my mantra MO is, officer, I have a 9mm or 40 whatever I have to be carrying in my tactical bag here to the right. Would you like me to step out of the vehicle and you secure the weapon? What would you like me to do, sir?
2: Mm-hmm.
0: And they're like, nope. No big deal. Just give me your license, your registration, and your proof of insurance, and we're good.
2: That's exactly right.
0: You're good. And then later on, I've asked police officers, well, why didn't they make? They're like, because somebody that's going to shoot me isn't going to tell me they got a gun.
2: Right.
0: A bad guy that has the mentality to shoot a cop is hiding his gun. He's sitting on it, or he's got it tucked between the seats, or some way, shape, or form, and he's going to surprise me with it and try to kill me. A respectful person is going to tell me they have a gun, and I'm going to keep that in the back of my mind, and I know where that gun's at.
2: Mm-hmm.
0: And if he would happen to make any sudden movements to that, I'm going to ready myself. But that's, and they appreciate it so much. They really do. They're so thankful about it. They're like, thank you so much. I appreciate that, bud.
2: More often than not, because you've given them the respect of that, they'll give you the respect and oftentimes let you go.
0: 80 to 90% when you do that, first of all, you've pulled over in a secure area. You've not,
2: apologize all over yourself.
0: Right. And then when they come up to you and say, do you know why I pull you over? Put them on here. If you go, no, I don't know. Now they're on offense and they can. Their mentality changes. If you say to a police officer, yeah, I know why you pulled me over. I was speeding. I don't quite know how fast I was going, but I know I was over the speed limit. I wasn't paying attention, and I don't have any stupid excuses.
2: I had it happen to me 4 months ago, and the cop tested me because it was 8:45. And I said, he goes, you know how fast you're going? I'm like, I don't. I'm so late. My wife's going to kill me. My daughter's at the mall. And he said, and this is after I told him about the gun.
0: Right.
2: And then he said, how old's your daughter? Real quick. And I said, 14. And he said, okay. Slow down. You got enough time to make it there. Slow down.
0: Yep. But if you tell them what you're doing in a kind of a general sense of why they pulled you over and you acknowledge, yep,
2: I said, I don't know how.

0: fast I'm going, I just know I'm late and my wife's going to kill me. Yeah. That's what I said to him.
1: Yeah, well, then that doesn't put him on offense now, having to tell you what you did. That kind of disarms him, for lack of a better term, and you got a really good chance of getting out of it.
2: I got eyes.
3: You're good.
2: I got eyes.
1: You're good, Jay. And again, these police officers, they're beside themselves. This is the worst thing that a cop could have to go through. You know what? Police officers don't want to shoot you.
0: No one wants a clean shot.
1: And if they have to shoot you, it is very much a tragic thing for them that they live with for the rest of their lives. For the rest of their lives. It's one of the cruelest things that you can do to two people. One, the guy that does, or person that doesn't comply and has lost their life. Now you've destroyed that family. And then the man or woman cop that had to take that shot legally has been cleared by the FDLE and all agencies. But what does it do to that person? What does it do to him? What does it do to her? What does it do to their family? You know, everybody thinks, oh, yeah, you know, like, let me, we talk, I talk all bad. If someone broke into my house, I'd shoot him. Well, I don't know that I mean, it would probably affect me, you know, knowing that I took somebody's life.
4: Yeah.
1: We act all bad and tough, and Dan's got 962 guns, but when it comes to down to it, what's it going to do to your mental, you know, moving forward in life? What is that going to do to you?
5: I don't think it's ever going to go well for your mentals, because I mean, nobody that I know wants a clean shot. I want to be in situations where I never have to use my weapon ever.
1: No.
5: And I don't have to ever pull it out.
1: Me too.
5: Because the baggage, like you're talking about, for just a normal human being, no one wants to kill anybody. That's like the worst thing that a human can do. You know what I mean? It's like so antithetical to our existence as people. So yeah, my heart bleeds for anyone who's had to do a justified shot.
1: I've only had to pull my gun out once in my entire life,
5: and
1: it was a situation in San Antonio in a parking garage.
5: Really?
1: And it wasn't like the two people that were screwing with me had a baseball bat and a tire iron, and I had a 1985 Chevy Silverado that I bought in Terre Haute, and I drove down to San Antonio, and I was coming back from the mall, and I had a parking garage, and these two Hispanic gentlemen, my car was like all by itself, like I was on like the next to the top row, and they came at me with, you know, a baseball bat and a tire iron trying to break into my car, and I just pulled my gun out and they ran.
5: See, I think though that's different than shooting them.
1: No.
5: I mean, what you did, I've only done that,
1: and that's only happened to me one time in my entire life. Like, you know, and I wasn't, you know, they were probably from here to maybe, Jay, where your car is parked. Like, I was walking onto my car, and they were in the midst of trying to screw with my car, and I'm like, hey, what are you doing? And then they started approaching me like they're going to whip my ass, and the distance probably never got any closer than, say, 70 feet, because as soon as I pulled out, at that time, I had a .357 Magnum.
5: Oh, man.
1: And that's what I had.
5: Big, scary guns.
1: Revolver. Yeah. That's what I had. And I just had to pull it out. Like, and I started to kind of aim it. They ran. Like, so there was, that's the closest I've ever come, and it's only one time in my very long life. And I don't, like that, I was an absolute basket case.
5: But you were scared, weren't you? Because if I have any men coming at me with a bat and a crowbar, that's the time I would hope that I would be willing to pull my gun out and say, please get away from me.
1: And, you know, maybe I could have maybe smoked them.
5: If they started hitting you or got very close, maybe.
1: But, you know, like, I knew that, you know, like, as soon as they saw I had a gun, they left. Like, they were not a problem. Like, they didn't screw with my car. I just caught them at the right time. And I didn't have, like, they ran.
5: You would have gone to jail.
1: Oh, yeah.
5: You shot them.
1: Absolutely.
2: It's all good. Keep holding them.
1: See, and these police officers are like, they're like, F. Damn it. Like, they're not high-fiving each other. They're like, damn it. Gosh, damn it. They're beside themselves. In fact, I think the guy that has the body camera here, who might have been the shooter, he now walks away, and all the cops are, like, trying to console him.
2: Over right hand.
6: Hey, get
2: right back. Pull back.
1: See, the guy's like, you're good, bud. And like, you know, he's upset. He's upset. And it, you know what? And that cop's life just changed forever.
5: Yep.
1: Yep. He no he now has this on his conscience for the rest of his life, even though it was 100% justified. He now has that on his tab for the rest of his life.
2: Hey, I got him. Hey,
3: chill.
2: Yep. No, he had a gun. He was planning on it.
3: Chill.
2: I had to, man.
3: You're good.
1: This poor guy.
5: Ugh. Yeah, he's not looking like he enjoyed that.
1: No.
2: Hey, I'm good. Hmm. I got it.
4: It's already done. Calling everything out.
5: Oh my God.
1: Yeah. I mean, again, this guy's life will never be the same. This guy's life will never be the same. When we return, this woman here says, man, I left the United States because I thought everybody was anti-trans over there in the U.S. and I went to the Netherlands. And now I got to go back to the United States because they're worse over here about people transitioning than over in America. And I don't feel safe. I got to get the hell out of here.
5: Interesting.
1: Yeah.
6: He's calling shenanigans on the D. The Bubba the Love Sponge Show returns after these words.

0: filming another episode of Deadly Intentions with my boy Pete today. I think we're getting into Pete. I think we're actually getting into Pete's background.
1: Oh, nice.
0: Pete, just to give everybody a little background as to how good this could potentially be. Pete is a former Los Angeles drug kingpin sentenced in the year 2000. Pete was charged under the federal drug kingpin statute with operating a criminal enterprise. He was prosecuted in multiple venues for orchestrating wide-range drug conspiracies spanning the West Coast into Canada and Mexico. During his time operating the illicit market, Pete maintained direct contact with high-level Sinaloa operatives who managed the cartel's American-based cocaine and methamphetamine distribution networks, as well as its money laundering operations. Beyond these connections, he also did extensive business with Chinese and Israeli trafficking syndicates operating all through Los Angeles. He served 25 years in federal prison. However, his access to high-level cartel operatives didn't end behind bars. It actually deepened. So we're going to get into Pete's background. 25 years in federal prison. I could never last a year. I'm so soft. 25 years in federal prison. Wow. Here is some Karen transitioning man. And he felt as if America is not cool or is not accepting the transitional lifestyle. Let me tell you something. If you want to transition, that's on you. You do what you need to do to make yourself feel better about yourself. But we should have some rules with regards to that. One, you got to be an adult. And, you know, two, you can't make society change our rules for your internal feeling about yourself. Meaning, use the boys' use the bathroom that aligns with your God-given genitalia. Period. And there's probably some transitioning men out there that don't think they have to use the girls' bathroom. And I've often heard people that are transitioning like, well, I don't want to use the boys' bathroom because I'm going to get beat up. If I'm using that, not that I'm going to beat anybody up, but if I'm using the bathroom and a guy walks in and he's transitioning, I'm not going to beat him up.
1: No.
0: I'm just going to say, hey, what's up? I'm going to be respectful and address that person as if I would any person. And I'm actually going to somewhat be appreciative that they're not trying to whack out and be all woke and think that they need to be in the girls' bathroom. I find it admirable that you can live your life while you're transitioning, trying to be because you feel as if you're a woman inside, but you have a penis, and that could be more awkward over there than over here, meaning in the girls' bathroom compared to here. And if I had a daughter, I appreciate the fact that you're not going to be over there.
1: Yes.
0: You know, subjecting my daughter or my wife or my significant other to this, and that I'm more equipped to handle this than they are.
1: Are you talking about that Maine?
0: Yeah, the Maine guy that said
1: Ashley Webb.
0: Yeah, that said I don't have a problem with using the boys' bathroom, and I was like, hallelujah! Like that's I actually respect this person, Ashley Webb. Transgender Maine Democrat Ashley Webb. I don't want to hurt anybody. I just want to use the bathroom. If they want me to use the men's room, I will. But I don't want to be assaulted. I have.
2: Hold on. I think.
3: And then what?
0: Hold on. I have a lot more respect for this Ashley Webb person by just making that statement.
2: Yep.
0: I have so much respect for this person. Because this person's not trying to be weird or subject women or children to anything other. You know, this person wants to be a girl, be a girl. But if you got a penis, you got to pee where me and Jay is. And Lummy.
3: And then with the trans community, like, we're being dehumanized. They say that we want to hurt people. I don't want to hurt anybody. I just want to use the bathroom. If they want me to use the men's room, I will. But I don't want to be assaulted.
0: Perfect. Then use the men's bathroom. And we ain't got no problems, buddy. None. Zero. Appreciate you.
4: And it is too dangerous to walk from here to the grocery store because of the people that live in...
0: By the way, this is the Netherlands. And it's too dangerous to even walk to the grocery store because of the people that...
4: Grocery store, because of the people that live in the camp. And I'm one of them, right? Like, I live here.
5: Yeah.
4: You see all these guys in yellow vests? They actually wear vests because there's so many stabbings. Between here and there is a bunch of Algerians and Moroccans or whoever who think that queer people should be beaten. I think that this system where you have people just living out here that are unhappy is not good.
5: Yeah. And do you think it's safe here?
6: No, I don't think it's safe.
4: Oh, it's scary. It's legitimately scary.
7: That's the Netherlands?
0: Yeah.
7: What?
0: It looks like the farms of Plant City. But it's the Netherlands, and these Moroccans and some of these people, these immigrants, will beat the absolute crap out of you, more so than Americans.
4: Decided that my mental health is degrading so substantially being here that I just need to get out. And the situation that I have in the U.S. as a trans person, not good, right? But here, I will be hurt or killed.
0: By the way, you want a joint? The guy wants to know if he wants, if the cameraman wants a joint. You want a joint?
5: No. I won't smoke with you.
8: Why? How's the joint?
0: And the immigrants just want to give you some weed.
9: Kurdish.
10: Yes. Free Palestine.
1: Free Palestine is what he just said at the end?
0: Oh, yeah. I think he did.
1: When he walked away?
0: I think so. Hold on, let me see.
1: That's what he said.
0: Hold on here.
8: How's the joint?
9: Kurdish.
10: Yes. Free Palestine.
0: Free Palestine. Mm. Now, what does that mean? Does that mean, like, Jews are bad and Palestinians are good?
1: Yeah, that's the dog whistle. Because, you know, last I checked, the ceasefire in Gaza is still in effect.
0: Yeah, and they're honoring it, right?
1: You know, ceasefire now, they're still chanting that. We've had a ceasefire for 6 months.
0: Yeah. Yeah, like, you know, free Palestine. What's that like? What does that mean if you break it down in its actually the most simplest form?
1: You know, I had to look up the word Zionist recently because I had a potential client call me up and say that the Zionists were after her.
0: Oh.
1: And so I looked it up because I'd never really heard it used in context. And if you look up the term Zionist, it's somebody that just believes that Jewish people have a right to existence and a right to a state. A right to exist and a right to Israel. That's it.
0: What's wrong with that?
1: I don't know, but they make it seem. I always thought like you're a Zionist. It's like you're some. I don't think there's anything wrong with that. I don't know.
0: Yeah, you always think that.

0: Thanks for letting me finish.
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1: That's all I mean. And here's the deal. You can eat the coke. You can eat. You listen, coconut oil not only is great for personal lubrication, but you can, it's edible, too. People cook with it and things.
2: A lot of people don't know coconut oil is used for things other than masturbating. Yeah.
3: Did you know that, Brian?
2: Did you know that?
1: No, Brian, honestly, did you know that?
2: Yes. Yeah. That's its main, it's not,
1: I know,
2: its main use is not, it wasn't invented for people to use during sex. Yeah. It was invented for people to
1: eat.
2: Cook with.
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0: out of sight for sore eyes. I didn't think we were getting Jay until late today, if any. And he's the one that steps up, and we got him for four solid. God, I got so much to tell him. And Lumby, did you see
1: Dr.
0: me?
1: Lumby, okay?
0: Did you see me live?
2: Who cares about Dan?
3: No, never mind. You're good.
0: Sorry. No. For once in his life, he wanted to sleep in from a vacation.
2: No, he actually took like more than 5 or 6 days with his family. He took over a week, and he took 2 weekends.
0: I mean, where am I getting that feedback from?
1: Jay, is your phone on?
2: Oh, my God, it was off.
1: Jay was listening to himself.
2: Oh, my God, I'm a rookie.
3: Now, what were you saying about me being here early?
0: Yeah, exactly. So, hold on. So, Dan actually, I think he went from California Surf Ranch back to the shore.
2: He did. And thank you for letting him do that.
0: Oh,
2: because
0: no
2: it was
0: problem.
2: The first time in 30 years I've seen Dan take 2 weekends off in a row.
0: Yeah.
2: Never seen him take a 2 week vacation ever, Lummy.
0: And it's all based on being with his kids.
2: It's exactly right.
0: Which is great, by the way.
2: He did an amazing thing. He flew up there. He took my mom to that restaurant called Nona's outside of New York. He took his kids to a baseball game with the Phillies.
0: Dan's kind of pulling the nose up on being a good guy.
2: Oh, let me tell you something, dude. He was back to himself, Lummy, at the Surf Ranch, man. Comedy out the wazoo. He was so funny. I just kept saying, Dan, welcome home. I love you, buddy.
0: I'm so glad. So
2: it was awesome.
0: So now is he back in Tampa, or is he headed back today? Or
2: I think he flies back this afternoon. You know how weird Dan is? He's there, but he was actually in the moment. And so I'm pretty sure he comes home this evening, tonight.
0: With the kids?
2: Yes, with everybody.
0: So 2 weekends and, well, hold on. He went up to the Jersey Shore.
2: Yeah.
0: Then he met you guys out at the ranch,
2: yeah,
0: which is in California.
2: So he went Friday and stayed there until the next Saturday. And then he flew out Saturday.
0: God, 8 days.
2: Yeah. And then he flew out Saturday and surfed on Sunday and got back on a plane with Todd and Megan at like 8:30, 9 o'clock on Sunday evening to fly home. He was home by Monday morning.
0: My Lord, is that a 6-hour flight?
2: More. 10 when you do layovers.
0: Oh, and Danny did a layover?
2: Got to.
1: You have to?
2: To get to Fresno. It's in the middle of nowhere.
0: Oh,
2: it's
0: like
2: in the middle
0: yeah.
2: of Central California unless farmland.
0: Unless you drive maybe what? San Fran?
2: LA is like 2 hours, 2.5. That's where Steve stays. I stay in San Diego with some of my buddies who are surfers. And so.
0: So you guys stay, like when you guys go to California to go surfing, before or after you guys get there, while you're maybe the night before you're flying out, you'll go to stay at a friend's house?
2: We actually go, Pitty and I fly out, we flew out this Wednesday, and we stayed across the street from a pro surfer buddy of ours, and went out and had dinner with him that night, and the next day, we got a spontaneous invitation to the newest surf wave pool in the nation called DSRT in the middle of the desert in Palm Springs. And so out of the blue, I got two wave
0: pool experiences. Did you know about this surf ranch, the new one?
2: I did. I knew about the DSRT. It's Wave Garden technology, and I knew it was there. I've been dying to ride it. And so one of the other guys I was with, Taylor Steele, is a famous surf cinematographer. And so he called me and says, can you be ready in an hour and a half? I got an invite. And I'm like, yeah, I'll drive. So we drove out there. I literally surfed with Tony Hawk. He was 10 feet from us with his buddy.
0: Cool.
2: Kevin Staub, is that the guy? He was a famous skater. It was incredible. Santa Cruz, this health fitness guy,
0: now,
2: was there.
0: Now, this is not the Kelly Slater surf camp.
2: No, this is called DSRT. We did Slater's 2 days later.
0: What I'm saying is, did the DSRT look at Slater's template and how he does things and how unbelievable, you know, it's like invite only, it's not open to the public. It's,
2: yeah.
0: And said, listen, we need to replicate this model because there's enough of people that would want to, like if you got something, it's like the franchising effect, you know, why have one McDonald's when you can have four in a particular area? So like, listen, this area is chock full of surf enthusiasts and rich people that will pay a lot of money to create the perfect wave. Why only have one person in the space when obviously there's enough people to support two?
2: Well, it's almost more like CVS and Walgreens.
0: Right across the street from each other.
2: You know, it's a similar technology, but different. And so the big difference is Kelly Slater's is one wave with a 4-minute in between. This thing can do sets of 8 to 10 waves at a moment. It does 800 waves an hour.
0: So you get that
2: so you can
0: many
2: have more people.
0: Right.
1: I sent you their video.
0: Oh, you did?
1: Yes, sir.
2: There's 10 to 15 people on each side of the pool, rights and lefts, the whole time, 30 people, and there's enough waves for everybody all in a row. We're sitting in a 700-yard wave pool waiting on that.
0: Oh, wow.
2: So that's
0: so they basically said, okay, Slater, nothing against Slater, but thank you for showing us
2: just different
0: how to do it, you know, or the demand of, you know, that what people want artificial waves that they can pay a lot of money to surf. And, you know, and then we'll make it better because we're how long Slater been around? 15 years, 10?
2: It's probably been around 10 years. And the difference is one is so exclusive. It's really hard to get a ticket to get Willy Wonka's golden ticket.
0: Which one's the hardest, Slater?
2: The Slater one's really hard. They just made one of these in Virginia Beach at Atlantic Park, but it's a little smaller. And so this technology's starting to develop all over the world.
0: Now, is in like the Kelly Slater uses like kind of the equivalent to a train that has a big cow plow on the front of it, and it plows the water, and then after it gives you that one wave, it has to reset itself.
2: Correct.
0: And so that's the 4 minute downtime, and I think it's only what, one guy per tube?
2: That's well, and if someone falls, we call it a poach. So you hope your friends don't fall.
0: But when they do, you jump on it,
2: you poach them.
0: So, you know, really, the only way there's going to be multiple people at Slater's place is if a poach happens. Otherwise, the new place, this one, the DSRT, they're like, they are able to create 8 to 10 waves with one, you know,
2: one set. Within a 15 second period. And so you're all hanging out together. Look at this thing.
0: Here we go. Let me, does it have volume on it? I don't know that it has volume. Does it have volume?
1: It should, but I guess it doesn't.
2: So it's not even
1: open
2: yet.
1: On my side.
2: I got to go there.
0: Oh, man. Look at that. Look how blue the water is. I mean, it's obviously artificial, meaning it's an enclosed system. It's not, you know, fed by the sea or anything.
2: It's in the middle of Palm Springs.
0: Now, can you recoup from that? Can you?
2: Not at my age. No. My 56-year-old knees would break if I landed on that.
0: But let's say the best surfer in the world. Can he land that and just keep going?
2: Oh, he will.
1: Yeah, I was going to say, let's see this guy.
0: Oh, okay.
2: That's a girl, by the way, Bubba.
0: Oh,
2: That was a young woman.
0: So she's in the tube. Now, is that in surfing, Jay, because none of us, and probably 99% of the people watching or listening to the show, have ever experienced this. And is that like the most unbelievable? It's like hitting a home run in baseball.
2: 100%.
0: When you're in the tube and it's, you know, water falling over you and you're just making it out. And I think a successful tube is when you just get spit out before the wave crashes itself.
2: Exactly.
0: Right?
2: Exactly.
0: Is it just like surreal and quiet when you're in that tube?
2: You're
0: the only person I can really ask, you know, maybe Dan to an extent, but like, I think you have probably more tube time than all of them combined.
2: It's loud in there. And what's amazing is, you know, the experience you get at Surf Ranch is so rare for people, but at this place, I could literally set up a moment where we could get you and Lummy surfing.
0: No way.
2: I swear to God, it's got an inside lagoon
0: where
2: you could teach people.
0: You better have an I-beam for a thing.
2: We have a guy named Romano that can lift you.
0: I'm going to be my surfboard is going to be so drowned out in the water. They better get me a big boy that can, you know, support a family of four.
2: They have longboards. Yeah. They literally do. They have SUPs, stand-up paddle boards for guys like you, Bub. I swear to God.
0: I think you know
2: could
0: what
2: learn.
0: I'll
2: if you can stand
1: Bubba,
2: up, you
1: Bubba,
2: can learn how to surf.
1: Listen, I don't know if Jay's going to say it, but the most embarrassing thing, Bubba, would be you and I, they all have surfboards, and then you and I have stand-up paddle boards.
0: Right, exactly. So let me, Bubba, you guys, listen, what you guys do is you guys...
1: That's my boy.
0: You guys paddleboard after Jay has already done the tube. You guys take that little remnants of a wave and paddleboard on the shore.
1: Yeah, exactly.
2: That's who I hung out with the whole time right there.
0: Right there.
2: Rob Machado.
0: Man, surfers are just really, I mean, I'm not trying to be a homo
2: He's
0: or nothing.
2: The guru.
0: I'm just saying, like, surfers are such cool dudes. Like, I mean, like, it's just the whole way of life and the vibe that a surfer dude gives you. You know, like, look at that.
4: He looks cool in the barrel.
0: He does.
4: Look, he's just chilling.
0: Look at it. And now, are you looking? There's no way to increase your speed here, is there?
2: You know what, Bubba? There's a lot of comparison to racing because I was having difficulty with a type of turn to come off the bottom backside. And he was telling me a different way to come at the apex. So if you see what he's doing, he's looking. His body is following his eyeballs. He's looking out of the barrel.
0: Now, but that barrel's crashing, isn't it?
2: Oh yeah.
0: I mean, oh, there we go.
2: See, there's the easy way I'm talking
0: that's
2: about.
0: That's me and
2: look
0: Lummy.
2: At that.
1: Yes,
0: that's me. And
1: that's me. Yeah,
0: yeah,
1: exactly. The little paddleboard.
0: But our boards are the size of Lummy's pickup.
1: And
0: we
1: don't look that good on a board.
0: No, we don't
2: they're
0: look
2: super
0: that
2: wide
0: good.
2: Ones. You guys have the Husky pencils of them.
1: Exactly.
0: Look at it. Oh my God. Oh, by the way, you'll be nice to know that I saw Terry from Preferred Automotive.
2: Oh yeah.
0: I got to tell you, he's got your Porsche lemon. The lemon SUV you had.
2: It was not in lemon.
0: Well, it needed a lot of work.
2: No, it didn't.
0: Yeah, he had to put a lot of work into it to get it, you know, race ready. It's beautiful looking. You'd had it for what, 15 years?
2: I had it for, I think, 11 or 12.
0: And he's got that thing unbelievable. But I asked him, I was down there getting, Eric, I was getting oil change or something, and I was down there. I'm like, hey, he's like, phew. The Diacos are gone for a couple weeks, because I think you had a cooling issue with your Lambo.
2: I did. And, I had some fluid on my tire.
0: Yeah, he's like, you know, anal Jay, that like if he gets, if there's just one, he goes, Dan will drive it till it blows up, but Jay gets one little warning light or one little something, no. And he's like right there. But hold on, I do want to, I said, let me ask you a question, Terry. Who is the best racer? And he goes, oh, Jay by far. Jay's got just more seat time, and he's a better racer. So he was saying that you were a better racer than Danny. I thought that you maybe wanted to hear that.
2: I'd love to hear that, but just so you know, I wasn't being a wuss. It was leaking fluid.
0: No, he said there's a problem in the Lamborghini cooling system. They said, and here's what.
2: But it's leaking it on my tire, and so I went around to turn, and it got slippery. And I thought, I said, "Whoa! Glad I know how to save it now." And then I went in two more turns, and it did it again, and then I got black flagged.
0: So he said. Oh, but he said that historically in those type of high performance Lamborghinis that they're not made. He goes, the minute you start idling one is when they're made to be, you know, cool moving.
2: Yeah, air has to be moving.
0: Yeah, he goes, if you stoplight to stoplight, most Lamborghinis are not going to do good. You get it out on the road a little bit, and you're never going to have an issue. So here's the DSRT. Wave model,
1: this
0: if you
1: is
0: will.
1: Where you and I would be.
2: Yeah, but look at this. I mean, you could do it.
0: I think I just want to hang out, Jay, and be your cheerleader.
2: But that's part of it too, also because there's a lot of like just fun hanging
0: now,
2: out
0: is,
2: stuff
0: is this
2: to
0: the,
2: do.
0: Is this the thing that makes the waves back there?
2: Yes.
0: And is it, as you can see, it's not. It doesn't have the Slater like plow effect. How does it? Does it do it through vibration? Does it do it through? How does it make a wave?
2: It has another hydrodynamic system, but it's not based on using a train. And it's got the quietest. Look at that wave. That was us. Oh my God! I didn't even know this video came out. That was amazing.
0: Let me find this video. So you spent what, a day here and a day at Slater's?
2: Yes.
0: That's nice.
2: Yeah, and this was unexpected, and so.
0: Look at that chick, she's good as hell.
2: There was a lot of rippers there. Pity and I found ourselves in the lineup because it's not open yet with a bunch of pros and us. We had the best time. It was unreal. Look at that thing.
0: Yeah, that's
2: so it's just different, but it's very good wave.
0: Oh, that guy that guy did a 360 lum yeah. up. Watch yeah. this. Ready? Bam, bam.
2: Look at that.
0: Yeah. Me and Lummy can sit here and wish. We're kind of like the guys when at high school, we still wearing Husky jeans, and you and Dan's got the real nice tight fit and 32 Levi's, and me and Dan, Lummy are in the 42
1: that's right.
0: Huskies with double patches on our knees. Yeah, there you go.
1: Thanks, Jay.
2: Yeah, but you know, if you were 35 and Tyler was 5, and this place was around, and we knew each other like we do, you'd
0: I would
2: be like,
0: take him out there to learn it, and I would be just like when we were racing. I was coaching him up. I'd be like, "Yeah, Tyler, listen to Uncle Jay. He'll tell you how to do it." But Dad's gonna be grounded here watching.
2: Yeah, if nothing else, for fun. I mean, it's a fun thing for people who've ever wanted to do it.
0: How many waves can you like?
2: I hung out with that dude.
0: How long were you there? And how many waves did you think you caught?
2: Oh well, you get three primary waves an hour at the Kelly, you know, at the surf ranch. I probably surfed 15 waves in an hour there and had to paddle, and I felt like, man, it was amazing. Now, so it's just different.
0: Do you get that your leg muscles start getting tired?
2: Absolutely.
0: Yeah, I was going to say, because you're squat. Let me, I don't think you and I could squat down like that.
1: No, not at all. Not now.
0: Because we'd be in a tube. Ever? We'd be in a tube standing straight up, and it would take our heads off.
1: You know what I'm saying? If I could even get to
0: right there, I can't crouch down like that, like I'm Mr. Johnny Kung Fu. So I'd stand straight up, Lummy, and it absolutely, you know, like a beached whale.
2: It'd decapitate you.
0: Look at that. So anyway, Jay, welcome back. So you went here to California.
2: And then the surf ranch.
0: And then a couple days hanging out in Cali, and now I think you didn't have any plans of doing the DSR, did you?
2: No, it's so funny. Steven, you know, is Mr. Planner, and Todd and Pitty and I call it the no plan plan. So we always go to California knowing we're going to hang out with these guys, and we don't make a plan. And so by doing that, the most amazing things happen to us on these long weekends. And so if we had even tried to plan that, Bubba, it could have never happened. Now, go to DSRT 2 days before surf ranch at a time it's not even open to the public.
0: How did you get the DSRT invite?
2: So I was hanging
0: there.
2: I was hanging out with another guy out there, and one of my close friends. Remember we went out to Kandui in the middle of the Indian Ocean?
0: No, I don't.
2: It was 2013. Dan and I went. He did like law school from his cell phone. And so anyway, we met this guy there, and he's been a very close friend of ours. And so he called us up and said, can you be in, you know, Del Mar in an hour and a half? I got an invite. And I said, yeah, be there.
0: Now, is DSR, is that like kind of down by L.A., San Diego, whereas Kelly Slater's is up by Fresno?
2: Fresno versus Palm Springs. So this one's in Palm Springs, a DSRT.
0: I don't even know where Palm Springs is.
2: It's 2.5 hours away from San Diego, but it's still about 4 hours away from Kelly. I mean, Lemoore is literally in the middle of nowhere.
0: So this is kind of like a little bit east and in between L.A. and San Diego.
2: Yeah.
0: Kind of.
2: And so, you know, you can go there, and there's also, it's Palm Springs. There's restaurants, and there's dining, and there's golfing, and there's all these amazing things that you can do all within a 5 mile perimeter of it. So they've done one of these here. They've done them, you know.
0: Why don't they make one of these DSRs like in Orlando, like right smack dab in Florida, like in Orlando, something that was centrally located, or because of one, the tourism, and then two, you know, everybody in Florida can get to Orlando. It's kind of the middle of the state, if you will. Can you see, is this like a Top Golf of surfing where you could see this franchising out? Because everybody,
2: yes.
0: I mean, there's surf enthusiasts everywhere.
2: This is called the Wave Garden technology, and the Wave Garden technology is launching all over the world. They have one in Brazil. They've got one in Virginia Beach. There's being another one constructed all over the place, and so I'd love to help get one brought here.
1: They're trying in Wesley Chapel.
2: Yeah, but the one they're doing in Wesley Chapel is the plunger. And so it's really loud. It's got this ginormous plunger in the middle of
0: it. I've seen it. It's stupid.
2: It's not. So the Wave Garden technology.
0: And then it creates this 360 wave.
2: Right.
0: Like this big 360 round wave. And I don't know that if waves are meant to be necessarily round.
2: It's not a natural feeling or looking thing. And what I've learned about Wave Garden is it's the quietest. It's the cheapest per wave. It's most waves per minute.
0: Now, Jay, it's
2: proven technology. And I've surfed it now.
0: You looking for always a good investment. What do you think that facility, the DSR that you surfed at, what do you think all in the total? Like, obviously, you wouldn't do it yourself.
2: I know how much. I knew all the guys that were there. I asked everybody.
0: So you acquired.
2: I suspect based on
0: 25 million?
2: General, no, 100 million.
0: Oh, 100 million.
2: But that includes all the infrastructure. You know, the pool's probably 50, 60 million. And then these guys are building, you know, homes around it that you can purchase and Airbnb, and they have, you know, they'll probably have restaurants,
0: probably a little bit of a resort and a restaurant. And
2: there's just, golf course like within a quarter mile.
0: Yeah, so, how many total acres do they need for how many total acres does DSR have? Like,
2: theirs is the largest one in the world, and it's incredible. It's massive.
0: How many are there?
5: I would say right now there's probably half a dozen and probably 15 more in construction around the world.
0: Really?
5: Technology.
0: How many in U.S.?
5: Probably three right now. Kelly Slater has a development also doing his technology in Austin, Texas, where they were trying to build a multi-million dollar neighborhood around it. And then it just got hung up by...
0: Yeah, but hold on, let me ask you a question. Does Kelly Slater look at this technology and say, wow, this is way better than my choo-choo train?
5: Mm-mm.
0: No?
5: No, because his is... It's full 300 days a year, even when it's freezing. People are surfing it in 5-millimeter wetsuits with booties and gloves in December. No, it's always running. It's just a different model, and it's just so unique that it gives somebody... So having done them both, I would love to have wave garden technology around that could improve your surfing. It's incredible.
0: Now, hold on. You having done both, and you on the upper end of the skill set of surfing, whereas your average consumer is probably way not as good as you are, where, you know, so there's more of those people than there are you as far as, you know, as far as skill set. Would you think that the better facility would be the DSR just because of quantity over quality, or, you know?
5: Like, I think for the natural normal surfer, Wave Gardens technology, the DSRT Desert, so it's Wave Garden technology. I think that's probably more consumable for the masses because it's more like the normal natural sea. You know, but you will never get the experience or rarely get the experience you get of being in a massive Kelly Slater, huge barrel that you'd see rarely in the nature of surfing.
0: So is the Kelly Slater waves better and the DSR can just do more of maybe potentially not as big of a barrel? Kelly's takes more time to create. It's only one barrel every 4 minutes, but it's a bigger, is it a bigger, more aggressive barrel?
5: 100%.
0: Okay, so that's the difference. Is the size of wave that Kelly can generate compared to the DSR.
5: Yes, exactly.
0: And the DSR can produce more baby waves than Kelly can monster waves.
5: Yeah, and they're similar size. They're within a foot or two, but it's the length. You know, the Kelly Slater one is 60 seconds long. You talk about your legs burning. You know, I have to literally...
0: God, you can go a minute in a tube?
5: Yeah, you got to prepare for that for 6 weeks. You wonder why I'm in good shape right now. It's because Pitty and I have been preparing for this.
0: Didn't know that. I thought you were just trying to be more muscular than Dan. I didn't know that you're actually, can you imagine if we had to, like, weightlift for 2 weeks or, I'm sorry, 2 months before we could go to a place?
1: No.
0: Please. So,
1: please, no.
0: I got to tell you, speaking of the DSR...
1: No, by the way, they are making a wave garden in Florida.
0: Yeah,
5: Florida, right?
0: Is it
5: going to
0: be a DSR?
1: Yeah.
5: It's Wave Garden is what it's actually called.
0: Wave Garden.
1: Over in Fort Pierce.
0: Where's that at?
1: That's East Coast.
0: That's East Coast.
5: Yeah.
0: So I think the Wave Garden would be like kind of an analogy would be it's kind of the Top Golf of waves, meaning like you're going to mass franchise these things out. I just saw something on YouTube, God, I think maybe 2 weeks ago, because I always thought that Top Golf was killing it, like absolutely killing it, and they're in trouble right now.
5: Yeah. They were killing it.
0: Well, here's the deal. The CEO of Callaway Golf, I don't know if you guys know this or not, but Callaway bought Top Golf. Mm-hmm. Did you know that, Lemmy?
1: Yeah.
0: And then,
5: I didn't know.
0: And then the CEO... Like, and then COVID, you know, they had some struggling times in COVID, but then once we got out of COVID, it really, really blew up because people were wanting to get out. But, you know, it's very expensive. Hmm. And from what I can gather, you might know more about this than me, Lummy, but they kind of maybe developed too many too fast.
1: They did. And then also Callaway, they sold 60% to
0: sold 60% and lost like $400 million.
1: Yeah, no, they lost a lot of money. And this equity firm is just trying to get it to make money.
0: And the guy that was doing the YouTube was like, man, Callaway needed to understand that when you build the world's best golf club and the Big Bertha and all these things that, you know, manufacturing golf clubs doesn't take a lot of money and you can do it at a very large quantity and you have, you know, a niche market, if you will, and, you know, you can pretty much kick ass. And, well, they had enough money to buy Topgolf for I think it might have been $2 billion. But then once you get into the Topgolf, now you're dealing with the average consumer that's very fickle, that, you know, is not necessarily a hardcore golfer. They're just having a good time. And if anywhere along the line that you are either charging too much you know, that get a bad food experience, too long of a wait, and all of these things, people just won't come. Now, people are always going to be golf. There's always going to be golfers, and there's always going to be golfers that need golf clubs. Like that, until we don't, until we're no longer around as human beings, there's always going to be, and with the golf demographic, you know, you have to think that you got a, probably a man 25 to 70 that's affluent. Right? I mean, you know, poor people can't afford Cheval Green's fees. You know, so you got a person that, you know, is not is accustomed, is accustomed to paying, you know, $150, $200 green, you know, all in Lummi. I think TPC with a trail fee, a golf cart rental, I think it's $200 plus to golf one, you know, one day there.
1: Yeah, golf has tried to make it more affordable at other places, unlike TPC.
0: Well, like, some of the smaller little public clubs, yeah. You know, they've tried to make it, you know, like
5: golfing is super expensive.
0: $30 to come in and stuff like that.
1: Yeah.
0: So, but you know, you're always going to have a built-in audience with Callaway when you're making Callaway clubs. Well, the minute they bought Topgolf, then there was that downtick in the society when, you know, when Biden was in office and inflation, and there were people that were making real choices. Hey, am I going to host my next, you know, employee gathering? Is Diaco Law going to have our next employee gathering at Top Golf that's going to cost Jay $3,500 after food and drink? And or am
5: we
0: I?
5: We did one there.
0: Yeah, and if I may ask, was it expensive?
5: No, it was reasonable. It was less than that.
0: Well, so anyway, but you know, people are going to stop doing that and during inflation times when eggs are $7 a dozen.
5: Yeah, well, it's not reasonable to send your 16-year-old there because they'll spend $80.
0: Right.
5: It's a lot of money for a kid to go spend 3 hours.
0: So I think, Callaway sold a portion of it, end up taking a huge loss. I don't know, maybe you can research what they paid for it, and they paid top dollar for it. And then, you know, then they expanded a little too quickly.
1: To $2 billion.
0: They paid $2 billion.
1: Yes.
0: And then they sold like 60% for what? 800 million?
1: Yeah, it looks like to do about $37 a share, so about $700 million.
0: So Jay, they paid $2 billion for all in, and then they sold 60% of the company for $700 million. I think that's a loss.
5: I don't do math really well, but
0: yeah.
5: That's bad.
0: No, yeah,
5: that's bad.
0: Yeah.
5: Not good.
0: We haven't bring in a forensic accountant or anything, but I think just off the top, it's pretty bad.
5: Yeah,
0: and so I know that and here's the thing with Topgolf, it's kind of a novelty that after you've gone a couple times, you're kind of over it. Like, you know, I will tell you, though, the few times that I've been there, I had a good experience, and the food was good. They had great food.
5: That's where they make the money. I mean, they get you in there, and they have you captive, not in a bad way. That's smart, you know, demographic. You can buy gloves. You can buy clubs. You like food. You got liquor. You know, it's like those places that parents want to go where they can have a cocktail and let their kids be. You know what I mean? It's like one of those places.
0: Let me kind of like the place where Walker goes for hockey lessons that we went and saw Steve do the charity game. They, you know, while your little kid is out there learning how to skate and, you know, learning, I think they have, what, 5 rinks?
1: They have 8.
0: They have
5: where
0: 8.
5: Was it?
0: The place right
5: Advent
0: over.
5: Health.
0: So, Advent Health, you know.
5: Yeah.
0: And so that's kind of the ice hockey version of Topgolf, isn't it, Lummi? Because you can go up that. They had that one unbelievable restaurant that we had lunch in.
1: Yeah, Top Shelf.
0: And you can, they have liquor and, you know, so you can, and they have windows that you can see almost all the rinks. So you can actually have eyes on your kid out there learning how to skate while you and your wife or whoever either has a little bit of dinner and some cocktails. And then they have that incredible pro shop, Lummi, where, you know, you can buy anything that's related to ice hockey or skating.
1: Exactly.
0: And, you know, I think they do. You know the guy who owns half of it, don't you?
1: Yeah, they're doing well. They're doing really well.
5: It's a good model, you know, and I would think that unlike Topgolf, what's interesting about this WaveGarden technology is it'd be more like a racetrack, because people are always like, how can you drive the same racetrack every weekend and still have fun? And you know, Bubba, it changes every weekend.
0: Well, here's the thing.
5: The weather, the tires.
0: The Enclave is the same premise of Topgolf and the ice hockey deal, but on a more expensive, exclusive scale.
5: Yeah,
0: right? Like, you know,
5: sure.
0: It's like, listen.
5: It's like a country club.
0: Guys that own race cars or fast cars that are even roadworthy.
5: Yeah, a lot of street cars.
0: They want a place to be able to go and not worried about getting a super speeder ticket down 75.
5: Yep.
0: They want a place where they can open it up a little bit, and then within the Conclave, we're going to give you a couple different options. One, you can buy a garage and finish it the way you want and make it a man cave. I think, Jay, do they even have it permitted where you could build like a little bedroom and spend the night there?
5: Yeah, they make them offices.
0: Yeah. So then they have, like, they not only just have the mile and a half asphalt, you know, kind of a Grand Prix type deal, like a Sebring type feel, but they also got a dirt, like where you can take your four-wheeler or side-by-side, and I mean, they have...
5: Well, they have four different disciplines there. They've got a two-acre lot that they put cones up, let cone work, you know, autocross, so much fun, and they also have a dirt track that's over a mile long that you can do anything from off-road cars and trucks to side-by-sides to these special cross-cart things, and then they have... I don't remember the number of acres. 50 acres of Jeep off-road stuff.
0: Oh, nice.
5: It's so any kind of discipline for anybody in Florida, it's got. Yeah.
0: It's kind of a luxury box for racing.
5: But they figured out a way to do a public-private partnership where, you know, I can't just use it every day. There's some days that it's rented out to the Hard Rock. You know, they just bought the naming rights. There's some days that... You know, Extreme Experience may have beginner day.
0: Now, do they have corporate events where, like, a corporation can go out?
5: Yes.
0: Kind of like Richard Petty, you know, driving experience where you go to Daytona and they have, like, you know, 10 old Xfinity's cars and with instructors. And then you take a little course and it tells you, you know, how you do it. Then you follow this car around the track a couple times and they let you loose. The car's got governors on them, so they only go about $150. Do they have that concept at the autoclave?
5: Very, very similar. So the answer is yes, they do corporate events. They have everything from corporate events to weddings to whatever, but they have extreme rides, thrill rides where you can just drive in the cars with them and ride in the passenger
0: seat. Like a two-seater deal.
5: Yep. You can do autocross where they have cars you can rent and use. They have little MX-5s, you know, those Mazdas that are so much fun on the track.
0: Like little Miatas.
5: Yeah, they put everyone in the same car. They have three cars or whatever, and you just do time trials there, and you can have a corporate event right there and do like 2 hours of autocross. They have... lead follow, like you were talking about,
0: right?
5: Where you know they have their cars and an instructor in the front car, and they'll have three or four cars behind it, and everyone gets to lead follow around. So it's everything from beginner, like I'm just saying, that Malibu wave, to expert, and everything in between. So you know, Florida's a great market for any of these things. Whether it's Top Golf, and you think about putting Top Golf in Florida versus some place where there's no golf courses.
0: Yeah,
5: I mean, there's a golf course every four blocks here, and it still worked.
0: I mean, Lemmy, are they closing Top Golf's down?
1: Oh, yeah, around the country they are.
5: I bet you this one survives.
1: Yeah, this one will, I think will be fine here.
5: This right on the I-Fork. I mean, we're so close to the I-Fork corridor. There's so much around here.
0: I think they have one in St. Pete now. In the Clarion, Carillon, Carillon area, which is right off the... Yeah, they have one over there.
5: Brilliant place for it.
0: Well, for the longest time, they were saying they were going to try to put the Ray Stadium right there because you got all of Pinellas, and a person that lives in Hillsboro, they'll cross the bridge and go to the first exit. Now, they're not going to the 16th exit in South St. Pete, but they'll go to the first exit, especially how much better Howard Franklin has gotten. But, again, I think where they're going to put the Ray Stadium, which is obviously shown that area between George Steinbrenner Field and Ray J Stadium, I mean, the Bucks put 68,000 people in there every Sunday, and, it's accessible by most, you know, by highways and by back route, you know, like
5: there's so many ways in and out. You're right. It's just the ingress and egress of Tampa Stadium is unmatchable.
0: So you put it there, which that's where it's going to be, and it is literally like the West Shore area. The most centrally located. And people from Pinellas, I guess instead of saying, okay, people from Hillsboro would drive over to Pinellas. I think people in your geographical mindset of people that live in the Tampa metro, which includes Clearwater, St. Pete, Newport Richey, Tampa, Carrollwood, Wesley Chapel, maybe even as far as Lakeland. I think people are from Pinellas are more likely to drive across the bridge to Hillsboro because for years everything was in the West Shore, the International Mall, anything that was high end or, you know, the Tampa Bay Lightning, you had to drive from Pinellas to Hillsboro. So people from Pinellas are accustomed to having to cross the bridge. People from Hillsborough on the other end, there's people from Hillsborough that won't go into Pinellas County for years. They don't have, you know, if you're not going to the beach, in Pinellas County, or you're not visiting Arlene, Jay, if you're not visiting...
5: I'm known to be that guy.
0: Yeah, so if you're not visiting Arlene and you're not going to the beach, do you go, and unless you got some legal matter or a deposition or in front of, you know, a court proceeding for work, I guarantee privately you don't cross that bridge going into Pinellas very often.
5: I do not.
0: And so I think that, you know, people in Pinellas, on the other hand, because I lived in Pinellas for 20, God, I forget how many years, since 90, from 92 to 2019, I lived in Pinellas. And it's just, your parents live over there. It's a way, it's a whole different mindset and way of life of Pinellas compared to Hillsborough. It's very more beach life over there.
1: Yeah.
0: There's a little more white trash over there, too.
1: Yeah, that's a little farther away from the beach, but you got Larghetto and Kennett City and Pinellas Park.
0: Pinellas Park, yeah.
5: That's where I grew up.
0: Yeah, that's right. That's right where you grew up. You were on the outer skirts of Pinellas Park.
5: Yep.
0: So when we return, a couple things. One, there's some people that are hating on Tom Brady, saying, "Oh my God, what is he gonna go to the WWE? Is he gonna start an angle with Logan Paul?" And I'm all for it.
5: Why not?
1: Macho is full hot on Tom Brady for some reason.
5: Really?
1: Yeah.
0: Macho, can you reserve your opinion?

0: Ross?
1: Yeah, it might have been Jim Ross. And I think Jim Ross said, you know, the reason why WWE ticket sales are down for all of their venues are, one, since they've been bought by the people that own UFC, since they've been bought by them, they've jacked up tickets. So the average dad with, you know, a couple of his sons can't go. And then the other thing is there's no, and maybe you can find me the article, Lummy, and he actually used the term white hot. There's no white hot person. There's not a Stone Cold. Mm-hmm. There's not a Roman Reigns. There's not a John Cena.
2: Rock.
1: There's not a Rock. There's not a Hogan. There's not a Taker. There's not, you know.
2: Those guys were all around the same time. Think of that. It wasn't just like a guy.
1: No, those guys were like, no wonder wrestling was just unbelievable. I just, you know, if you look at Ric Flair, Stone Cold Steve Austin, John Cena, Hulk Hogan, The Undertaker, Kane, Shawn Michaels, Bret Hart, you know, these guys that are unbelievable, Rey Mysterio, these guys that were just unbelievable, Chris Jericho.
2: All, you know, at the same time.
1: Christian and Edge. You look at these guys that were just unbelievable workers. Like, they could really work. And I think Logan Paul is a hell of a worker for a guy that just came into the business, so to speak. So,
2: but they need six of him.
1: They need, exactly. They need five that are actually better than him. Right. And he's good.
2: And they need some heels in that group. You need someone that can do some backflips and be a heel and piss the crowd off about how bad their team sucks.
1: Did you find that article on me?
3: I sent it to you.
1: Okay, cool. We'll get into it next.
4: Yep, he insulted everyone during that last break. 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

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And Todd Stepp genuinely is one of the nicest dudes I know. Him and Kurt Morgan might be two of the coolest and nicest, most successful people that are, you would never know, were as affluent as they

0: They're just normal dudes.
1: For sure.
0: Just really normal. Kurt Morgan is another dude who's just salt of the earth.
1: Todd, too. Whenever you see him, you'd never know.
0: Todd Steps and Steps Towing. Go to stepstowing.com. Jim Ross, who's... Now, is he working for AEW now, or...
2: He was. I think he might have retired. I got to look. I know he does his own little podcast.
0: I know he's got a... And I don't think it's a little one, my friend. I think it actually is a quite big one. Like, I think his... Like, you know... It's pretty big. What if we should reach out and see if... I don't know if he'd ever do our
1: show. Why wouldn't he?
0: Well, because...
2: Well, I reached out about a year ago.
0: Because of the Hogan deal. Everybody's kind of got their own little, you know, opinion as to how the Hogan deal went down. And, you know, a lot of people think I set Hogan up or that me and Hogan were in on it.
1: Oh, you mean that? Not just the death thing?
0: No.
1: The original sin?
0: Yeah.
2: I reached out to him before Hogan's death, and it was a...
1: It's been a lifetime, man.
2: No, thank you.
0: How about one? I think now, and this guy's been really, really critical of me and has busted my balls, but I'd love to still have him on the air, and he could like, completely bust my balls or what have you. That is Jim Cornette.
2: Gary and I both have tried sending messages and
1: The new mature Bubba is willing to take a little bit of an ass chewing and listen to some stuff. I mean, come on.
2: The nice thing about Jim Cornette is he listens or he plays a lot of our clips but doesn't want to talk to us.
0: He doesn't want to give us any credit.
2: No.
0: You know, like, we have...
1: That's the problem, Bubba. You just hit it.
0: Yeah, well, here's the deal. And a lot of people are mad that I was the only person in the world, media-wise, that was reporting Hogan's death, or I'm sorry, his health spiral.
1: Right.
0: I was the only one that had... Listen, I'm going to be honest with you. My sources were I had a shift nurse that worked intensive care... And I had a valet guy, and a lot of people are like, oh, you got all your information from Brooke. I wasn't in contact with Brooke about this at all. The family was keeping her at arm's length, too. She never once went over to, like, no.
1: You kept asking questions and asking Dr. Dan, you know, well, why would somebody potentially be still there in a hospital? Why would someone potentially need to be there for this long? And then what I've heard is now he's going home, and why would they need this? And guess what? The whole thing he thought was something adverse happened during the surgery, and it turned out to be the phrenic artery.
0: Well, a lot of the information we had with regards to Hogan's, you know, spiral in health is the fact that I'd get a little bit of information, and then I would kind of, Dan would be my help, my medical chat GPT.
1: Yeah.
0: And I called Dan privately.
1: Dan and I.
0: Yeah, I called Dan a couple times at the law firm, and Jay was on speaker, and I'd be like, listen, here's what I'm getting. And then Dan would be like, okay, that's not standard care. That's not, you know. And so Dan would then, you know, a lot of my revelations and updates on Hogan's health situation, I would hold back to Mondays and Tuesdays so that I had Dan and Jay in here so that they would help me navigate through the information I have. And I was getting solid information, but not necessarily medically, like I wasn't getting what was written on his chart, but I was getting, okay, still in intensive care.
1: Right.
0: There's a cardiac situation, problems potentially with the phrenic nerve. And then I had a guy that worked valet at Morgan Plant, and he would contact me and let me know who has been coming in and out seeing Hogan and how there was like a message that sent to all families, all people that were close to him and what have you, that you need to get here and pay your respects. No, none of that was reported. You know, in fact, I think Eric Bischoff, you can correct me or not, when we were getting reports that family members have been told to come say your goodbyes, Eric Bischoff's on his 83 Weeks and various other programs, you know, saying, me and Hogan are getting ready to go back on the road. Don't forget Cleveland is going to be our opening night for our All-American Federation wrestling deal. You know, he was not being truthful. And so a lot of people in the wrestling business are still mad at me, not necessarily because I was the only one that really, really hit the nail on the head.
1: For sure.
0: But they go back to the Hogan tape and they don't understand it.
2: Well, he's going to be having brain surgery in a couple weeks.
0: So Jim?
2: Well,
0: I like to tell him, you know, he's always, we actually, if you look into our archives, Lummy, we've had Jim Ross on before.
2: Yeah, back in 2008.
0: Yeah, we've had him on before. You know, maybe, you know, God, I hate to say maybe Gary repurpose the 2008 interview with kind of a new headline. I got to tell you, Lummy, I don't mean to get disrespected, but Gary Cantrell's thumbnails are next level. Like, he's,
1: no doubt.
0: My God.
1: It's the,
0: in
1: it's
0: fact, there's
1: the
0: other
1: hook. That's the hook, man. You don't catch any fish without the hook.
0: There's other radio personalities and other people that are attempting to do what we did. Or have done, or are doing, I should say, are doing, that are copying exactly our template.
2: Well, of course.
0: Taking their show, trying to make stupid little shorts out of it. But the thing about it is, here's the deal. They don't have a digital audience. And, you know, I think it was Brian, maybe it was a couple weeks ago, where he's the first person to say this to me. But I think it really holds true. And Jay, you can help me because you've navigated these troubled waters and now way better waters with me.
2: 6 years.
0: And so, but here's the deal. Had we not been fired by Beasley when we did Bubba 98.7 and I got into my ratings scandal, which, listen, I'm not going to get into that because it's a sealed settlement. I can't get into it. But I can say this. I think I can vaguely say you don't. A lot of people make me, I don't even know if I can say that. I just wish everybody could really see the settlement and what the verbiage and who did what and who agreed to what. But needless to say, I can't get into that. But it's not nearly as damning to me as people would think. That's all I'm going to say. I don't think, Jay, that breaches anything if I just say.
1: I've never seen it.
0: Yeah.
1: So
0: well, true.
1: That's the one agreement I wasn't involved with in my entire career.
0: Right. It was Todd Foster. Yeah. You know, you know, if you look at when Beasley let me go in 18, and that's kind of where the bottom really fell out, where we no longer had a big paying affiliate, and we had to, and that's when I had my meeting with Tom Bean, and he still had an office on Nassau, and I can remember, Lummy, you went up the stairs, and his office was that first one, and then Red Tape Ken's was that second one, and then Paula had like a little cubicle, and then Jim Martin, the accountant, was back, you know, in the back there, back corner, 2017, we get fired from, when did we officially, let me, will you look at the press release when Beasley officially fired me from, and they had already taken my name off the station because of, you know, I was the bad guy.
1: It was before August of 15, I know that.
0: No, I think it was like,
1: right around then?
0: No, I think it was closer to 17.
1: Oh, it was?
0: Yeah, I think
1: so.
0: Oh,
1: was it after the lawsuit dropped and then it went for a while?
0: Yes.
1: Okay, then it is. You're
0: they fired me after we settled the lawsuit. Once we settled the lawsuit, then they
2: December 12th, 2016. I think that's when they ran out the Christmas music.
0: Yeah, and then Lummy, they retained me. Beasley retained me for about a year and a half in Fort Myers. They're like, okay, listen, we're going to fire him in Tampa, according to, you know, because of the ratings deal. But we're going to, you know, that shouldn't affect our Fort Myers market. And I think another year or two, I was still heard in Fort Myers on K-Rock. And then they replaced me with Steve and Chuck, the Dave, Dave and Chuck, Dave the, and freak, Chuck the freak, yeah, whatever the hell these two, which is basically Zookeeper, Crutch, Complete Sheet, fake phone call, fake email. Like, that show's horrible. Absolutely horrible. So, the, you know, 2016, 2017, my world gets rocked. It absolutely gets rocked.
2: Yeah, 2018 was when my birthday, July 10th, 2018.
0: Is when we lost kind of our
2: Fort Myers.
0: Yeah, we lost our Fort Myers Beasley affiliate, and they were the last one that was really paying me any significant money. So at that point, you know, I should write a book called From 3 Million to Zero. my income went from 3 Million to Zero. Now, not my total income, but what the business made, so to speak, to literally zero. Zero. No clients, no customers, had not established myself in a digital footprint. And Tom Bean called me up to his office up there upstairs and said, I'm going to lend you, Tom never really lends me money. He just gives it to me. I owe him so much. He's like, I'm going to invest $25,000. I got a camera company and Boogie with his, you know, wiring, and we're going to wire it all up, and we're going to wire the studios for cameras, and you're going to start doing your show, which I still had some affiliates. I still had Fort Walton Beach. I still had Phoenix. I still had Charleston. I still had some terrestrial affiliates. So while you do your terrestrial show, you're going to also be visually seen on this thing called Twitch.
1: I remember that was wild.
0: And I'm like, what? Yeah, there's this thing called Twitch, and I remember sitting at his office, and he pulls up Twitch, and it's at this point, it's all gaming.
1: Yep.
0: And this chick named Amaruth, who, which, by the way, Lummy, she's gone on to, like, I think she owns, like 7 to 10 convenience stores and car washes and laundromats. Like, she's diversified. She was the hottest thing and still might be the hottest thing on Twitch, and she absolutely diversified and has made tens, if not hundreds of millions of dollars. So we're looking at this Amaruth chick, and she's super hot, and she's playing video games and singing songs and all this kind of deal. And I'm like, but Tom, that's not what we do. We do a radio show. Yeah, but you got to go visual. And after we establish Twitch, then from there we'll go to YouTube, and from there we'll do other, you know, blah blah. I'm like, oh my god,
1: he did that twice to your career.
0: Yeah, and so I remember our first check from. Now listen, I was used to getting like $105,000 a month. You know, all of my affiliates and things like that. I mean, you know. I think Beasley paid me just for Tampa like $83,000. I think it's $1 million. It's $83,333 a month, and we were getting like a couple hundred out of Fort Myers, and you know, I think maybe 80 out of Charleston. So we were making some good money, and that all goes away, and my first Twitch check was $412.
2: Woo.
0: That was my first one. $412, and I'm like, Tom, I got, you know, $37,000 in expense. I got $40,000 in it because Manson was still with me with that high salary. I'm like, this isn't going to work, bud. And he's like, well, you got to make it work. You can't give up. You just got to keep doing it. You got to find niche. In niches, and that's when we developed the Bubba 199s, and that's when, you know, I think, Lummy, we established the BARP concept.
1: Yeah,
0: you know,
1: yeah. And, was it 2018 or 19, the first BARP?
0: Yep, started doing, you know, more merchandise and just really starting to grind and grift. And you know, now, Brian, I think his actual question in a very long-winded way, now that I'm getting to back to where the question that I asked myself, but Brian said, had the bottom not fallen out on you and you were still in your little cushy terrestrial job, although they're making terrestrial personalities take huge pay cuts, then they're giving them take it or leave it offers. Do you think that the bottom falling out is actually now a blessing in disguise because it made you go and find these other revenue sources and streams and made you play the digital game more so than you probably would have played it when you got that cushy money coming in every month? And I'm like, you know what? I never thought of that, but you're right. I wouldn't have today the library, Lummy, and Bubba Army HQ and the app that's coming out soon and just all the infrastructure that we build and 150,000 subs on YouTube and approaching 300,000 followers on Facebook and 70,000 followers on Instagram and 1,000,007 likes on TikTok and, you know, I don't know how many tens of thousands of followers on Rumble and Locals and just all the different, you know, various forms of income revenue sources you have for one show, and then going out and doing ancillary shows like the podcasting that we do. You know, don't forget Deadly Intentions debuts this Thursday at 10 o'clock, the Break It Down with Bubba's, the Lummy Goat Reports, the Weekend Lummy. I got a ton of good reaction from you and Dark Match Steve.
2: Oh, good.
0: Can we keep doing that?
2: Yeah,
0: I mean, is that gonna be a thing?
2: Yeah, we were just working it all out, trying it out.
0: So, I mean, think about it, Jay. I wouldn't have done any of that if I still had my cush terrestrial radio job. And when the rug finally gets pulled out of these tush terrestrial radio job people, and, you know, radio is now becoming more and more AI and syndicated and piping people in. What are these people that have not established what we did back in 18? And it's almost too late now. Like, you know, we almost got in too late at 18.
1: Well, I don't mean to counter program Brian, because this isn't about, you know, what Brian said being wrong, more about what I think Tom Bean did for you at all the stages of your career, including you owning your own book of material.
0: Well, Brian just asked me the question, and meaning like, you know, would you...
1: I think that Tom Bean would have been on it within 24 to 48 months of it, no matter what, like he was on Radio I.O. before there was Apple iTunes, there was Radio I.O.
0: We were 10 years
1: You guys did
0: ahead.
1: Jackass before Jackass. I mean, you guys did everything.
0: Girls Gone Wild before Girls Gone Wild.
1: Exactly. And so you've been on the tip of the spear on all of that stuff. And so to give Tom Bean a little bit of credit,
0: I
1: think that he would have been on Twitch and been on the video medium much quicker than you think. And I don't think the bottom would have needed to fall out anyway. I think he would have been building a ginormous video studio and you would have done the same thing.
0: Well, but here's the deal. The bottom did fall out. And it made us hustle and grind and grift more than we needed to.
1: But we learned more that way, didn't we?
0: And it set us up to where we are now.
1: Yeah.
0: And that's why Jay knows, like, my guy. And he doesn't even really listen to the show much, but my guy. Yes, I got the Dan Diakos. Yes, I got the Jays. I got the Kevin Hazlett, the Bryans. I got the Jimmy Clevises and the Steve Diakos and the Richard Fabrizis and the Larry Plummers and the Sumos and the Gooches and the Iggies and the Creatines and the Big Reds and the Nash Brothers and the Bob Cooks and the New York Gregs and just all the people that I so very much love for what you've done for me. But the one dude,
2: Mad Mike, $20.
0: The one dude that has positioned me to be here. The one dude. Remember, Jay, when I first got fired from Clear Channel and you and Steve came over and we met in Tom's office.
1: I'll never forget it.
0: And Steve was like, listen, we're just regrouping here. We're just regrouping. And you guys were all suited up, and I'm over here crying because I'm done. And Tom's like, listen, I'm going to get you paid. There's a provision in your contract that I'm going to get you paid. Because remember, they told me, kick sand, buddy.
1: Mm-hmm.
0: Tom got me paid. And at that point, started positioning us to potentially work with Howard. Tom made a few phone calls. Brent Hatley made a few phone calls.
1: Yep.
0: Next thing you know, we have an interview with Howard. So Tom Bean has just been... You know, he's a
1: bull, man. The thing is he literally told us all in that room when there was just a few people around you. You know, when you're down, you know who loves you.
0: Yeah.
1: And I've been down, I've been up, and you know who's there when you're down. And he said, here's what we're going to do. I'm going to get you paid, and then I'm going to get you on Howard. And Steve and I drove away from that meeting. We're like, holy crap. Could you imagine?
0: Tom Bean was talking to a guy over at XM when Sirius XM were different companies. There was a guy that used to be in Tampa as a programmer, and he was the main programmer over there, and they were going to bring me in XM first. And then before Howard became available, Sirius caught wind of it, and then a guy named Jay Clark was in charge before they brought in Greenstein and everybody. And we were talking to Jay Clark about being the morning show where Howard has now, and that deal with Walter Sabo, he was the consultant. So I was actually in July of 05, before they signed Howard and even started talking to Howard, you know, I'd been off now a year and 3 months, and Sirius was talking to me about being their morning guy.
1: I didn't know that.
0: I was talking to Jay Clark and Walt Sabo. And they had me all signed up, and next thing you know, like September, Ross Zapin, who is Howard's best friend, makes contact with Sirius because Howard had told Ross that he wanted out of K-Rock off terrestrial radio, and he wanted to be on satellite. Well, so I'm literally, people don't know this story, I'm literally a week away from signing a way larger contract than I end up getting to do mornings where Howard is. And then next thing you know, Howard becomes available, and they completely, so Walter Sabo and Jay Clark, the two programmers, call me up and say, listen, the deal's on hold right now because Howard Stern just became available. And so we can't necessarily promise if he's going to want you on his channel or if we just have to walk away. So I'd already told XM.
1: Wow.
0: I told XM, no, I'm not interested, because I was in like a, Tom Bean was like an 11th hour negotiations with Sirius for, you know, like $5 million a year. And then I get this phone call that it's, the deal's off, and I have to talk to, or my people have to talk to Don Buchwald about potentially, because
1: Don Buchwald,
0: who's now deceased. And we're going to, because Howard is going to have two channels, and Howard had, in negotiations with Howard, Howard had told the Sirius of the Sirius people at the time that he was interested in potentially a couple other personalities on his 101 channel. The 100 channel was going to be all him, and then on his 101 channel was going to be him in the morning, and he envisioned like the wrap-up show for middays and then having an afternoon guy and a night guy. Well, that's where me and Scotty Farrell come into play. But I had to fly up to New York and meet Howard. Now, at this point, me and Howard competed in two markets together, Connecticut and Orlando, and it was the standard, you know, talking smack about each other. And he used to call me Todd Schwartz. Yeah, there's some fat ass on 104.1 in Connecticut. I can get it from my, when he used to have a rental house in the Hamptons, he could get the Connecticut station into the Hamptons, and he would hear replays of me. And he would be like, yeah, there's this fat ass based out of Tampa named Todd Schwartz. He's a hack. He's a nobody. And I would, you know, talk smack about Howard.
1: Did you sue him?
0: No. We were just.
1: No, I'm just kidding, dude. I'm just kidding.
0: Friendly radio competition. Well, then I go to meet him, and he's like way taller. He's 6'7".
1: He's a big son of a gun.
0: And he's got these like caterpillar work boots on, so he's like 6'9". And I walk into this dimly lit room, and I see him there, and it's, you know, it's, if you're in this industry, you know, you're, it's like, you know, if you're a if you're a high school quarterback and you're meeting Tom Brady, you know, you're meeting the god of what you do. And I meet him, and he's like, I just want to let you know, first of all, that, you know, what I said about you and hopefully what you said about me was just friendly radio competition. I'm like, oh, absolutely, but like, yeah, please. So we sat down there like two little bitches for 2 hours and just reminisced about radio. And then he tells me, hey, I'm going to tell Sirius that I want you to be my afternoon drive guy. But don't get me involved in your negotiations. Don't get me, and he called it bread. Don't get me involved in your bread. And so that's one of the reasons why when they offered me such a huge haircut to try to maybe get me to go away, I never call Howard up. And then the day, you know, December 31st, 2011, when we were done, like, you know, we were done. We weren't coming back. He calls me. I remember like it was nothing. I was in the old Clem gym, and he's like, Bubba, why didn't you tell me that they were offering you such a horrible deal? I'm like, Howard, you told me 5 years ago to never, ever include you in negotiations with my bread. And he's like, yeah, but, you know, I didn't know they were going to gut my channel. So that's what he says. So, you know, that's kind of the evolution as to, you know, Tom Bean and everybody kind of circling the wagons and getting us where we needed to be, and my appreciation for everybody. And at the end of the day, man, you know, I'm not trying to be disrespectful to terrestrial radio, because we're getting ready to add a 50,000 watt affiliate probably in the next 60 days. The deal's done.
2: Woo.
0: But, you know, we don't necessarily need terrestrial radio to, you know, we can pay our bills, pay payroll, and make a little bit of a profit and not be on terrestrial radio.
1: Well, and your current group right now, between Lummy and Mach and Gary Cantrell, you know, these guys have really helped you master the visual media of all these different platforms, and they're all slightly different, and you've got traction on all of them. And I think, I forget who your guest was the other week, the wife of
2: Lana Turner.
1: Yeah. With her Facebook advice was such good advice, because that's the one that blows up when you don't know. And those are the people that are really our age. But the foresight of Tom Bean to get on Twitch and Rumble and all these different various mediums was just amazing. And, you know, you've got a good group of people now that want to just help you. And so hopefully being in the new studio, you're not only able to have some good content, but you're able to have a little peace in life because you know what? You deserve it, man. Yeah.
0: I'm so excited about the growth that Gary's just busting ass. We got some great things lined up, like Deadly Intentions podcast with Pete. We're taping two of those shows today. The debut of our first one is going to be this Thursday at 10 o'clock. Today at 10 o'clock, Lummy, I think there's a Break It Down Bubba that comes out. I did two Break It Down Bubbas yesterday. Both were Tampa, Florida based. Did you see that?
2: Yeah, I found those two.
0: One was TPD at the old Hogan's Beach Club.
2: It was at Water.
0: Yeah, at Water.
2: Yeah.
0: And the other one was a Pinellas Park, you know, Walmart white trash wildcat who was had to get put in a hobbler. So Break It Down Bubba comes out today at 10, and then with the debut of Deadly Intentions, the podcast with a man named Pete who spent 25 years in federal prison. That rolls out this Thursday. And Gary, I got to tell you, I'll get into the Jim Ross and the Tom Brady stuff next break because I'm running a little bit late. But Gary, I got to tell you, you are absolutely part of our mojo as to how and why we're doing so good right now with the growth on all of our digital platforms. And I just can't tell you how thankful I am for your hard work and your clips,
1: his thumbnails
0: and your shorts and your reels are unbelievable. I feel like, I've said this multiple times to Gary, why don't you hire somebody? Why don't we hire somebody that reports to you to do some of this work? Because I got to think that there comes a point where it's way overwhelming for him.
2: Well, we've tried out a couple of people, Gary has, and they just, you know, they're not up to
1: There's something special about the person that does it, like the girl
0: You got to know the show.
2: Well, that's the problem.
1: That's it.
2: That's the problem.
0: Just 100%. Like the person that does your social has to know kind of your personality.
1: 100%.
0: Has to know the inner workings of the hierarchy at Diaco Law. And so they just can't be somebody that doesn't know you personally. It almost has to be somebody that, you know, kind of really, really knows the dynamics of all four walls within Diaco Law.
1: Right. To listen to 4 hours of stuff and figure out what to make into a short or a reel or what to say in a thumbnail or how to start out your show with what happened last night, it's a real talent. Yeah. And that's where you get the eyes. It starts with the thumbnail. Yeah. I don't click on anything that doesn't look interesting to me.
0: That's thumbnail. So let me tell you this. I want you to send this to Gary. Gary, when you find a guy or a chick that can keep up with you or it is a couple steps behind you but can take direction, let's talk about you hiring that person to report directly to you, and I pay him.
1: It's going to take a fan that's good at this.
2: And we also need, today when you do your thing, if you could follow those two little
0: two
2: little things.
0: I'm going to move Pete's mic up, make him project, and I'm moving my mic back, and I'm not going to make it seamless like I do now in radio. I'm going to have some natural pregnant pauses. Is that what I needed to do?
2: Yes, sir.
0: I mean, like, I can take directions, but
2: I know. That's why I was just reminding
1: you. Hey, people don't know that about you, but you do.
0: How about the copious notes that I gave you a couple days, a few hours ago?
1: You're the man.
0: Lummy, we'll get back. We'll talk about Jim Ross. We'll talk about Tom Brady potentially joining the WWE, as it looks like him and Logan Paul are setting up an angle. They had a run-in at the World Cup. Don't forget when Logan Paul, I forget what, for WrestleMania or something, Tom Brady was out there with Gronk. And remember Logan Paul slapped him?
2: Yeah, there was a flag football thing, too.
0: Yeah, it was a flag football thing. Yeah. That was right. And so that kind of started it, and people are now speculating if there's going to be a Tom Brady, Logan Paul. My only thing is, Tom Brady is worth so much money, and he's worth even more money when he's healthy. I wouldn't want him to get hurt. He's the golden goose. I mean, that guy probably generates $100 million a year rolling around. I'd hate to see him get hurt. You know what I'm saying? For a relatively small payday that he's going to get with WWE compared to what he, you know, gets naturally just running. I guarantee you that guy makes $100 million a year just rolling around as Tom Brady.
1: It's got to be.
0: Can't get hurt. We'll start breaking that down. We'll get into that next. Hold on.
3: Don't be mad at him, dude. Be happy for him. He would be happy for you.
4: Yep, they got it all figured out.
5: Oh, no, I'm happy for him. I'm so happy for him that I would like to beat him with my happiness.
4: Bubba the Love Sponge returns after this.

0: talking about how Jim Ross had gone on either a podcast or his own, and had stated that Jim Ross on SummerSlam's low ticket sales, WWE just doesn't have any one wrestler that's white hot. WrestleTix reported that on Thursday, WWE SummerSlam Sunday 2026 at the 70,000 seat plus stadium, the U.S. Bank Stadium in Minneapolis, where I think the Vikings play, an increase of just 633. They had 22,360. They've only sold 22,400 tickets. And they only sold like 633 in 1 week. And he said, well, I would say that they don't have, the WWE doesn't have one wrestler that's white hot. You got to have somebody hot. So people are talking about it. And they, but they just don't have one right now. They got a bunch of great talents. I'm not saying that. But they just, always has been a matter of how they're utilized. They got to do a better job at utilizing the talent and seeing where that takes them. You got to get somebody. So you can see that WWE is kind of struggling a little bit with regards to having that huge star, that Roman Reigns, that Hulk Hogan, that Stone Cold, the Taker, you know, John Cena, Ric Flair, Shawn Michaels, you know, just these unbelievable great talents over the years. And they just don't have, well, I mean, Cody Rhodes, I guess, but Cody Rhodes is very deserving of the position that he has. And he's the world, you know, world champion, but he still, to me, just doesn't have the it factor like the people that I just mentioned, you know, prior.
1: You've been involved in this industry as a fan, as a participant, as one of the best buddies of the icon of the sport. Can you name five people right now that are in it?
0: Not really. Not.
1: That's the problem. If a guy like you, you know, if I ask, you know, Macho, he may know five, but he probably knew 10 before. Do you know five right now, Macho, that are great?
0: No, I'm back here wiring things up.
2: Working out. There's no Macho Man now.
0: There's no Macho Man. So I can see where they need like a Tom Brady infusion, because Tom Brady is as big of a star as anybody that I mentioned. You know, like,
2: true.
0: I mean, he's as global. And, you know, and here's the deal. There's not a lot of people that have that type of branding, or, you know, are that globally known, or have the accolades and awards and, you know, that Tom Brady does, but are still athletic enough to be able to get in the ring, learn a few moves, learn the philosophy, and be able to execute it, you know, where, you know, Tom Brady still is physically in shape. I mean, I've seen various things about Tom Brady in the last 3 weeks that looks like he could literally be in training camp I think training camp start next week.
3: Yeah.
0: I think Tom Brady still looks game ready.
1: I think I would rather see him do that than do WWE and get hurt after all those years.
3: Didn't they try this already with Jelly Roll?
0: Yeah, but hold on. Jelly Roll is not on the level of Tom Brady.
1: He's not physically?
0: No. Not only physically, but more importantly, like just the
3: stardom.
0: Yeah. Like, I mean, right now, I mean, outside
1: Skinny
0: of Taylor...
1: Jelly Roll is pretty beefy.
0: Outside of Taylor Swift on the female side, list me, and I'm sure there are some out there that I just don't have top of mind, but like, tell me right now of a man that could potentially jump in the ring because he's still physically unbelievably gifted and in shape. Tell me a person right now that has bigger star power, or even comparable to maybe a little less star power than Tom Brady. I, off the top of my mind, I can't think of anybody.
3: Well, I mean, I guess, but he's already been in wrestling before.
0: Gronk?
3: No, The Rock.
1: No, yeah, I was just thinking someone like...
0: The Rock is a wrestler. He's just not wrestling anymore.
1: Chris Hemsworth. Yeah. But you're talking like A caliber movie star. You know, there's not a lot of Chris Hemsworth in that kind of shape. He could go out there and probably whoop Jake Paul's ass.
0: I don't know that Chris Hemsworth is as popular as Tom Brady's.
3: Yeah,
0: is
3: no.
0: He?
3: Yeah, he's
2: you
3: not.
2: You don't think?
0: No,
3: well, he could go in and whoop his.
1: No, I mean not the physical part. I mean, you don't think he's as popular as Tom Brady, Chris Hemsworth?
0: No. Okay. I think within the Marvel, DC comp, within the superhero nerds that follow that sort of thing.
1: Is that what
0: I
1: am?
0: But here's the deal. Me, I'm a 60-year-old male, and I could not pick out Chris Hemsworth in a lineup.
3: I mean, unless he would have done the Hulk Hogan movie, then
1: Merch Crick could.
0: Wow. No, because she only watches what I tell her she can watch.
3: Yeah.
0: And none of that involves superhero stuff. She thinks I'm her Superman. So, like, I don't know of it. There might be another, you know, maybe Messi or, you know, Cristiano Ronaldo. I mean, like,
3: guys are messing with wrestling.
1: AI interview said that Chris Hemsworth holds a significant larger global social media following and broader international pop culture footprint than Tom Brady.
0: Oh, okay.
1: But well, I would have never thought that.
0: Well, you did.
1: Except that I said
0: you
1: that.
0: Did think that. And so you said it and you were correct. So, yeah, I guess that's
1: but that's, think of that guy. He gets 25, 30 million for a movie. What would you get for a WWE event? He's unattainable.
0: Maybe.
1: What's the best?
0: I would say the best that WWE would pay for a one-off would be 5 million. That would be the high. I mean, like, I would think it's more towards a million. But, I would say the high end of a one-off, a guy that's not going to be on the roster full-time, that can't be on the roster full-time, that, you know, you're going to have him infuse himself into a pay-per-view on a high spot with Logan Paul, 5 million on the absolute high end. You know, but, you know, and that's...
1: I got something, though, summary that kind of supports what you said, Bubba, because you know you're always right.
0: No, I'm not.
1: It says, if measuring raw global reach on a social media metrics, Chris Hemsworth wins. If measuring cultural ubiquity and domestic Q ratings within the United States, Tom Brady operates on a comparable, if not superior, level.
0: There you go. And look at just the size disparagement. Look, I mean, I know Tom Brady's 6'4 all day, maybe 6'5, but 6'4, 240, 230. What's Chris Hemsworth?
3: Straight up jacked.
1: Yeah.
3: Proportioned. When Tom Brady took his pads off for the first time, I saw him without his pads on. I'm like, man, what the hell? He's like a string bean.
0: Yeah, he's gotten bigger and more bulkier.
3: He'll get more chicks. He's a 6'3".
0: Chris Hemsworth?
3: Yeah.
0: All right, and he is jacked. And he is jacked. I mean, more so than listen, you know, it looks like the WWE is potentially positioning, you know, Brady to be that guy. But it looks like, you know, maybe down the road, Jay, after they run Brady into a couple pay-per-views, they go to the, like, why not have Chris Hemsworth as your next project?
1: 6'3", 220.
0: Yeah.
1: And looks like a bronze god.
0: And looks like Macho Man.
3: You don't think Tom Brady's just going to be that guy that's kind of on the side?
0: I think Tom Brady is going to come. Here's what's going to happen. Logan Paul is going to win whoever he wrestles in a dirty kind of DQ. The guy, you know, the referee gets distracted and Logan Paul does something dirty that's not cool. The referee doesn't see it. Logan Paul wraps a guy up into a schoolboy or a small package. The referee finally turns around and says, oh, zoinks, and gives him the 1, 2, 3. Well, then, you know, Logan Paul's got his hand up and he's going around. Tom Brady sneaks in with like a chair or a cookie sheet, aluminum pan or a stop sign or something like that, where you can lay it in there, but you're not really hurting a guy. And like one of the best things is like a aluminum chocolate chip cookie pan. Those things will absolutely fold in half. You can knock it literally over a guy's head. There's no sharp edges, but it sounds deadly. Or even aluminum garbage can. Like, those things give out so much. There's so much surface area on there.
1: Really?
0: And you're taught as a wrestler to kind of put your hand up like this. So they kind of put their hand up to protect, and the brunt of the force it gets is on your forearm and your hand, but it looks unbelievable. Tom Brady comes in, taps Logan Paul on the shoulder. He turns around. Brady gives him the good news, the chair or cookie sheet over the head, and then covers Logan Paul, 1, 2, 3, and they actually give the strap to Brady. And then Brady holds the strap until the next, Monday Night Raw or Monday Night, whatever the hell they're called, and then he drops it you know, some way, shape, or form, the commissioner comes in and says, listen, Tom Brady, out of respect to the business, we got to take your, we're going to vacate the belt. See, I should be a writer for WWE.
1: Hell,
0: I mean, I just wrote a better, I just wrote a better thing than they're going to put. I mean, I just wrote an old school, really, really, really good high spot. The commissioner comes out and said, out of respect to the business and out of respect to the men and women that have trained and bust their ass, I'm going to vacate your title, Tom Brady. Tom Brady throws a fit, throws a belt at the guy, walks out. Tom Brady just made his exit. You took the strap off of him. Now we're coming back with the pay-per-view on the number one and two contenders to get the, to vacate the strap. Obviously, Logan Paul is the number one guy.
4: Is this kind of how the David Arquette thing happened?
0: Yeah, kind of. Yeah. Kind of, yes. Now, this is the NFL Pro Bowl flag football deal where Brady was the quarterback of one team and Logan Paul had infused himself as a player on the other team.
4: Yeah, Fanatics Fest.
0: And
4: they got killed by the flag football.
0: By the real flag football guys, the NFL guys got smoked.
4: Yeah.
0: Because it's a whole different game. It's a whole different game, and these pro flag football guys, none of which are in the NFL, they just know the laterals and the plays, and I don't think the NFL guys even had a chance, did they, Lummy?
4: No, not against the flag people.
0: Now, see, you know, that's, if you look at him, he uses the palm of his hand to his ear. Watch, hold on. See, it's not even a bitch slap across the face. It's more of a palm to the ear gimmick. That's a guy that didn't know how to work.
1: Go back right before it, Bubba. He's got it like literally sitting on his hand before he does it.
4: That's what I'm saying. He's already setting it up.
1: He's telegraphed.
4: Yeah, he's preparing.
0: So look at this hand. See this hand right here?
1: No, the other one. The one right. Yeah, one. Tom Brady's right there. Boom.
0: Yeah, Tom. No, but what I'm saying is right. I think Logan giving him the. You're right. Tom starts.
1: Watch it. That's his hand. That's the position he hits him in, perfectly flat like that.
0: Yeah. This was
4: how he practiced it.
0: This wasn't a spontaneous. This wasn't a spontaneous. What you just said pissed me off, and I spontaneously am going to hit you. This is an orchestrated, after you've gone 10 seconds of Logan Paul pissing you off, put your hand, you know, slap him. And they probably wanted to be more of a bitch slap and less of a head chop.
1: Right.
0: This is a head chop. Ready? Boom. Now, of course, Brady is probably preparing, no one wants coming on his left side of his bean. Watch this. Ready?
1: He should have. Logan's got his pocket in his hand. No one would ever hit somebody with their pocket in their hand. Their hand in their pocket, excuse me.
0: And so that's the setup. And then here is, this is Tom Brady and Logan Paul just happened to strategically be out of the MetLife Stadium. There's 90,000 seats there. And Logan Paul and Tom Brady just happened to be one section from each other.
4: Of course.
0: And then they start flipping each other off, you know, because there's bad blood. And I think this is the beginning of the beef that's going to set Brady making a cameo within the WWE, because just like Jim Ross says, they've only sold less than 22,400 tickets in a what is the US Bank, what is the capacity where the Vikings play? 75,000, 80,000?
4: I think they said for like a wrestling it would be 75,000.
0: Yeah, because you got the floor.
4: Yes.
0: Like you don't need the, you know, 120 yards long football field. And so, you know, arguably close to 80,000 people and you've sold less than 23, you need something. And maybe Tom Brady. But here's the thing. I don't know that Tom Brady hates Logan Paul, might come to WWE pay-per-view and whip his ass. I don't know if that puts another, you know, 55,000 people in the seats.
4: Especially in Minnesota.
0: Yeah.
1: No one would disrespect Tom Brady like that in real life. You know what I mean? It's this Tom Brady, dude. You bow to him, Jake Paul. Oh, he shouldn't be here.
0: I don't know where they're going with this. I really don't. To me, it looks somewhat desperate. I really, really respect both. I think Logan Paul has really, really carved out a really good niche in WWE. He was an outsider that came in, and a lot of people, you know, thought he would never be able to be as good of a worker. He's actually a hell of a hand. He's a hell of a worker. He really transcended into becoming a hell of a performer within the WWE. He really is. He's good. I don't like this rinky dink, you know, David Arquette, Carl Malone, Dennis Rodman, you know, all the various gimmicks that they did over the years. I don't know if I like that, but needless to say, they need some help. WWE, not Logan Paul, but WWE needs some help to sell some tickets because they're in trouble.
4: Well, yeah. Plus, Logan Paul is out for 6 more months with a torn tricep.
0: So that he's not even in play with regards to this new pay-per-view that's coming up in Minneapolis.
4: Correct.
0: He's not even in play. So this is a long play. You know, this is strategically a long play that when Logan Paul finally does return back to WWE, they could potentially keep this little bit of a heat gimmick going on. And then, you know, so this is probably at best, you know, 6 months to a year to even shooting an angle with those two, right?
4: Paul's trying to say that he's ready to come back, but, I mean, he tore his tricep in May, and they say it's about a 6-month injury, so
0: who knows? This, Jay, I don't know if this would be a Daddy Joe type deal or not. I think it kind of would be because Daddy Joe didn't put up with any nonsense. Like, he was stiff when it came to stadium and watching a professional event protocol. He, for 30-plus years, was on the sideline, right in the middle of the game, you know, was always within a shouting distance of the head coach, giving his assessments on various injuries and whether people can go or they need to. Now, this is before the infamous blue tent. Before the infamous blue tent, you would go right to the doctor, and in the Tampa Bay Buccaneers, in their instance, you know, since the inception of their team back in 1976, was Joseph Diaco.
1: Yep, he'd light up a cigarette and he'd run out to the sidelines and grab him.
0: And he would make the assessment as to whether the guy could go or not. And it was what Daddy Joe, and a lot of times the player thought he could go. A lot of times the coach thought he could go. And, you know, Dr. Joe would say, nope. You know,
1: or the other way, he'd go against the coach who said, maybe I don't think he should go. Nope, he should go. Mike Allstott. No, he's ready to go.
0: Yeah, they tried to actually shut Allstott down, and Dr. Joe was the not so popular opinion when he's like, no, he's good to go. Like, he's like,
1: he got another 3-4 years. I think he got a Super Bowl after that, didn't he?
0: Yeah, he did.
1: Yeah.
0: So
4: who Allstott?
0: I can see
1: it was after the neck injury, after the Super Bowl. But he got a couple more years afterwards.
0: And the generation that your dad and his brother lived. Mm. And your dad, let's not forget, was former military.
1: Yep.
0: He was a captain in the military. So let's not forget, and that's a pretty high rank. That's
1: Lieutenant Colonel.
0: Okay. Oh, my God. Still good. That's like an 011 or 010. So I don't know. I'm sure I'll get the people that'll correct me on that. But a lieutenant colonel, to my understanding, is pretty high up.
1: Yeah. Flight surgeon, lieutenant colonel, he and his brother.
0: So if you're standing at a ball game, and this happens to be a Chicago Cubs ball game, and you're a little punk ass bitch that doesn't stand up for the national anthem.
4: No.
0: I can see where Daddy Joe would smack the guy on the back of the head, knowing that he's not going to hurt him. He's a doctor for all means. He understands the type of force you really need to hurt somebody compared to waking somebody up and making them, you know, understand the gravity of what they're doing. So this old timer here, it's the national anthem, and this old timer here has this young punk that's standing in front of him. That's sitting in front of him, and the national anthem is now being presented, and everybody standing up, and this kid in front of this old timer doesn't stand. And so the old timer kind of gives him a little wake up smack in the back of the head and tells him, stand up and respect your country. Now all these woke ass people are calling for the Chicago cops to arrest this guy for battery.
1: What?
0: And yeah. So like if
1: Chicago Brandon whatever his name is, he probably will.
0: Yeah. Yeah. So I can see both sides of the fence, and if you go into the comments section, you can really see how woke America has become. Now my official statement on it, and let me play it for you right now here.
1: I haven't seen this.
0: You're going to agree with me that here's where I stand, Jay. There's a part of me that says, listen, in today's world, you can't put your hands on anybody. You just can't. Mm-hmm. It's not like you used to. I mean, remember when we played football and the we'd jump off sides, yep. Coach would, and we would go to the coach and he would take our face mask and twist our head around? Mm-hmm. Remember, Lou Holtz was always noted for that. Like when he coached Notre Dame, you know, which is one of the most prestigious, high profile, you know, football, you know, institutions, and a guy would jump off sides. He'd run over. Lou would corral him by his face mask, twist his face mask, and just rip him a new ass. Well, I don't think you can do that anymore. You know, you can't put your hands on anybody, even if you're old school and you're trying to teach them somewhat of a lesson, and all you're doing is trying to listen, buddy, be respectful. And stand your ass up, and you give them a little smack in the back of the head. It's not going to hurt them.
1: There's no Bobby Knight.
4: Before you play this incident, will you play the one I just sent you, just so it's bigger? You can maximize it.
0: All right, how about we come back with it?
4: Perfect.
0: Okay?
4: Yeah.
0: All right.
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0: 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In the 604s, see Tyler Klim, Garrett Stewart, Jason Garver all battle it out. In the 602s, again Klim with Austin Lehman and Brandon Yates. V8 Thunderstocks, can Patrick Thomas hold off Michael Hart Sr.? There's only a point difference. Street Stocks, Seth Gary, can he hold off Jason Gamble? Gladiators, Wayne Kissam, 1 point ahead of Bailey Kite. And those infamous Crown Vicks. Tyler Landis holding on to a 1 point lead over David Starner. Junior Crown Vicks as well. Come watch seven classes of racing on the 3/8 High Bank D-shaped oval, better known as the Darlington of Dirt. It all happens this Saturday night. Pits open at 4, gates at 5, hot laps at 6, and we're racing at 7 o'clock sharp. 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
2: It's the Bubba Deluxe Fund.

0: that we, Tom Bean and I, have tried to have a race at Ocala Speedway. It's looking like the weather might hold out for us as that tropical storm system seems to be headed west. And the Panhandle and Alabama, Mississippi, maybe even into Texas, Louisiana. I don't know where they're expecting it to make landfall, but I think it's intensified a little bit. And what was initially going to be potentially, if the prevailing upper trough steered it, there was a point where it was either going to go into Florida and create an unbelievable amount of rain, which, by the way, we've gotten an unbelievable amount of rain at the track. I think it was even raining yesterday at the track. I'm going up tomorrow. The minute the show ends, I'm going up tomorrow to try to get a rough grade until on the deal. I'm going to open the track up, and if we can get sunshine Wednesday and Thursday, it's supposed to be dry for the weekend. If I can get sunshine, you know, tomorrow and Thursday, there's a really good chance that we will race this coming Saturday night for the first time. And I don't even know the last time we got a race in, because it's been, it gets dry, and then the bottom falls out like on Thursday, and we've not been able to get a race in. So we got a big race scheduled this coming Saturday night. My son Tyler is driving in both the 602 and 604 late model divisions. It's the David Mills Open. David Mills is this guy that's been at the track for 30 plus years. He's mentally a slow adult, and he like cleans the bathrooms, and we, you know, give him some menial tasks, but he's been a mainstay at that place for 30 plus years. So we have a race to honor him every year. And he goes out and he's got his little, and we call him the general manager of the track. Like, you know, he's real, really important. Mm-hmm. And he goes out and makes the trophy presentation, and it's really kind of a cool deal. So, hopefully if you have an opportunity, come out, to Ocala, Speedway, this Saturday night and catch, if you've never been to a dirt race, I think you'll be surprised and you'll really, really, really like it.
1: I loved it, man. And you put me in the car with Tiz and holy crap, yeah, man. That was the scariest thing.
0: The scariest is going in the corner. Is this thing going to turn? Is this thing going to turn? Because we're going to hit the wall.
1: I trusted in him, and I've been in a car a few times before then. I'd only been in a car a few times with the pro driver, so I was, you know, not quite as comfortable as I am now, but I'm not a great passenger. But that's a whole different thing than going around like a street circuit. When he's turning right to go left, and the back end of your car feels like it's gonna like skim the wall. It's unbelievable, yeah, man.
0: I wish we still had that two seater. I sold it.
1: It was so much fun.
0: But so anyway, this is the Chicago Cub excursion. That's an old timer. And I really can see both ends of the spectrum. In today's woke ass world, you can't put your hands on anybody. And then fortunately, this old timer is probably going to get sued or trumped up on, you know, some criminal deal, maybe a civil situation, you know, and technically he did put his hands on somebody.
1: Yeah, is it a misdemeanor pretrial intervention?
0: Yeah, here it is. So you haven't seen it yet, Jay.
1: No, I haven't seen it.
0: And listen, do you know how many times I've been smashed in the back of my head by with my dad or my mom like that, or my coach, or like anybody like that? This is going to be a problem. He's going to probably get in trouble, but it's not. I don't think it rises to the level. I don't know. I mean, I don't know. I mean, let's just.
1: I've seen a woman get hurt worse than that, and not get arrested. Anyone got arrested?
0: Exactly. And here's the thing, like, these two dudes are now yelling at Grandpa, like, what the hell, what are you doing? I don't know what I do if I'm one of these two dudes, and do I shut up and mind my own business? Do I tell the kid, listen, you should stand up, be respectful to the country? Or do I tell old timer, hey bud, you know, you can't put your hands on people like that?
1: You probably would have done both.
2: Well, guess what? The kid stood up, so that's all that really matters. That's exactly.
0: And so the grandpa's still cutting a promo.
1: He's saying, thank you so much.
0: Oh, is that what he's saying?
1: Yeah.
0: Okay,
1: thank you.
0: Hold on here.

0: I think it's the generation that we live in now, this new generation of kids that just don't have any patriotism and simply do not really care about our country.
1: I mean, like, do you think they say the Pledge of Allegiance in Chicago schools?
0: No. I don't know that they sing the, I don't know that they do the Pledge of Allegiance in any school. Do they do it at Jesuit?
1: Heck yeah, they do.
0: Man, Wrigley Field's beautiful.
2: Yeah, it is. It sure is.
0: I've been there a couple. I've been there before they renovated it back in the old school. But there's really only, what, three? Really only two. Fenway and Wrigley, you know, they throw the Dodgers stadium in there because they really haven't done anything since the Dodgers inceptions in the 60s. But that's kind of a, that's not, I mean, these stadiums have been around since, like, what, 1920?
2: Early 1900s.
0: Yeah, I mean, Fenway and Wrigley, I think, is all they have left.
2: Yeah, 1912 and 14.
0: Oh, man. It was kind of like, Lummy, and I'm not trying to make this about me, but remember when we were at the fallen police officer of Polk County's funeral? Yeah. Young kid, 23, 24 years old, had died while him and his superior were going to a domestic violence call, and a friendly fire bullet went through the paper-thin walling of a trailer and hit the guy, the deputy outside, that was strategically positioning himself in case somebody ran out the back door, and it killed him. It was quite tragic. It was absolutely horrible. And we're sitting there in this huge church in Lakeland. Grady Judd is talking, and they just had the widow and the family up to pay respects to the young kid. I think he was like 24, good looking kid, 23, 24, 25. And now Grady was talking. And any police officer that was there was part of all these different agencies' honor guard. So that, you know, each agency, whether it's Hillsborough County, whether it's Pinellas, whether in this incident it was Miami Metro Miami Police Department, they send like five or six guys that, or men and women that are considered honor guard, and they represent the agency at various fallen officers' funerals. And so the guy that was three rows in front of me was scrolling through pictures on Instagram of chicks in their bikinis, and he was the sergeant. He was the highest-ranking person of the six people in ensemble of the City of Miami Police Department. He was the highest-ranking guy, and here he is scrolling through pictures. I mean, you might have the video. I think we have it on my YouTube channel. Maybe you can find it for me. Right. And he's scrolling through pictures as Grady Judd, the fallen officer's sheriff and head of this agency, is paying respects to the guy in that casket. And there were probably no less than 1,500 police officers in uniform representing various agencies. The Miami Police Department and their six-person honor guard was in front of me, and the sergeant of the honor guard is showing pictures of girls in bikinis to the guy beside him while Grady Judd is talking, you know, paying
3: the
0: homage.
3: The importance of supporting his family.
0: And had I slapped the guy, I would be in jail. Because he's a police officer.
1: A couple of cops in there.
2: He might got a little pounding on, too.
0: But I went, you know, maybe the old timer should have just tapped the guy on the shoulder and said, can you please stand up, bud?
1: Yeah.
0: Can you please pay respects to our country? And so this is the event, and I knew not to put my hands on him, because I mean, you got 1,500 cops. Although I don't know if any of those cops would have arrested me or have, you know, thought that I was in the wrong when I quietly and not making a disturbance or being disruptive went down and told him, quit scrolling on your Instagram, have your phone in your pocket, when Grady Judd, the sheriff and supervisor of this fallen hero, is paying respects to this man, another you know, thin line, you know, blue thin line, you know, all these cops stick together and they love each other, and you are part of the honor guard of your agency, and you aren't even paying attention, let alone you're showing bikini pictures during a fallen officer's funeral. Mm. There's a man inside that coffin that is dead, that is in the same profession as you, one of the most sacred professions ever.
3: And our law enforcement officers today, Governor Ron DeSantis.
0: Yeah, so, Jay, Ron DeSantis is there. Grady, like, everybody's there. Like, every possible important person is there.
2: Do you want to watch all 4 minutes, or do you want to...
0: Yeah, where's the high
2: 430,
0: spot?
2: 435, 440.
0: All right, but does it? But let me. I want to show. Like, I want to just show. Like, what he's showing the guy.
3: And the two of them.
0: Like, look,
1: they're dudes.
0: Yeah, I mean, yeah,
1: what?
0: Yeah, I mean. So Jay, just to prove that I'm not making stuff up, like, if I just to prove that I'm not making, you know, the guy was looking at his phone, not paying attention. So here's Grady. And here's the picture of the fallen police officer. Hold on.
3: I told Blaine to stop. And Blaine.
0: And so hold on. Here's the man in his coffin. Here are the two honor guards for Polk County. And like every 3 or 4 minutes, they switch these guys out. It's a very ceremonial type deal where the guy will come down and he'll relieve them of their duty, and then two more go for like another 5 or 10 minutes, and then they constantly are switching out. So like, this is the most formal, respectful, mm-hmm. you know, format of this hero who lies in this casket with an American flag draped over him. And as you can see, nobody is messing around on their phones. And Grady Judd's talking. And there's the young fallen police officer. I mean, Jay, look how young and just full of life this guy is.
1: Breaks my heart.
0: Blaine was his name.
3: I just hope and pray Blaine isn't trying to handcuff Jesus.
0: So look, this guy here is showing pictures of him and another dude at the beach with no shirts on.
3: After being hired, Blaine managed to score a Dodge Charger, his dream car. One night he called his dad and asked, Dad, I'm up at your house. Where's the outside?
0: Hold on.
3: He said, I can't drive a dirty patrol car. Well, in the meantime, Blaine's dad arrived home, and the two of them washed the car by flashlight.
0: Now, you know, Jay, I don't know how more disrespectful you can be. Now, if you're just Joe P. Citizen, which I was, I'm still held to a higher standard than that. But if you really, really drill down deep as to what this guy was, he was the head of the honor guard for the Miami City Police Department. Like, you are held to a higher decorum with regards to paying respects to that hero inside that casket more so than I am.
1: If, no doubt. You remember when we attended Jimmy Clevis's wedding together and you sat behind me?
0: Yeah.
1: If you saw me scrolling on the phone, I reserve the right for you to smack me in the back of the head.
0: Well,
1: and
0: I wouldn't
1: say,
0: have done that.
1: But
0: I
1: you
0: just,
1: know what? I mean, that's
0: I would have gone and told Jimmy and he would have killed you.
1: No, you would have probably
0: no,
1: given me a Spock squeeze yeah. on my collarbone and been like, and that would have been over.
0: Know, or better yet, let me give you another example that I don't mean to bring up but might bring you sad. During your father's ceremony, where he, Chad Cronus, to provide, you know, Don Hess and the motorcycle cops donated their time to give your dad the hero procession that he deserved. Yep. And Jay actually felt bad. He's like, hey, Chad, like, tell me what that detail costs because I don't want and it's like, listen, every one of the motorcycle cops at one time or another escorted your father into the stadium and they all donated their time.
1: They did.
0: They didn't. This didn't cost the city or the county anything. Don Hess and all the motorcycle patrol donated their time to pay respects to your family.
1: And to
0: now, what if? Now, what if something, Jay? What if some wise guy is up there while Dan? I think Dan was kind of one of the major talkers. Dan really did well. He was. I think he had the most time, and he nailed it. Dan nailed it.
1: Yep.
0: But what if Dan was paying respects to your dad, and you got somebody that is a police officer or whoever that's scrolling through Instagram beach pictures of him and his buddy? Would you not walk up to him and say, hey, what in the hell are you doing?
1: Of course I would. And what was remarkable was when we went to the funeral home before the procession, they had all the sheriff's officers in a room. Not one person had their phone on.
0: No.
1: They all had their phones somewhere stowed away, and were sitting there in attention, waiting to go get to their motorcycles.
0: Listen,
1: and
0: nobody.
1: It was the most respectful thing I'd ever seen, and so you gave it perfect perspective. I wouldn't know what to do with myself if I'd seen that.
0: No, first of all, Dan would have come unglued and not held himself like you. You
1: Dan would have done the old man thing. He would have smacked him in the back of the head.
0: Exactly. So, to fast forward, let me this. I've seen enough at this point, and this guy has gone on for 4 minutes just scrolling through pictures when you're supposed to be paying attention, when I don't think there's anybody in this entire huge church that is on their cell phones in any capacity. And if they were on their cell phones, they were probably recording Grady's message or Governor DeSantis's message or something of that manner, where they're trying to document this in a good way, not showing Instagram pictures to your buddy. So I had enough. So I waddled my fat ass down there, and I told him. And I got to tell you something, man. After this was all done, 4 or 5 sheriffs and police agencies that were behind me and beside me thanked me. Mm. Said, I can't. We all saw this, but we couldn't, as fellow police officers, necessarily do what you did, because he's not in our agency, and that could be, you know, kind of an issue of you calling out another cop. But listen, Johnny P. Citizen, I can call you out all day. And here's what I did. So this guy thanked me.
1: I love you, Bubba.
0: And I'm the... So here I am. Hold on.
1: Look at you, Bub. I haven't seen that in so long. It warms my heart. Everybody here's watching you. Have some respect.
0: And I waited,
1: it's
0: Jay.
1: Unbelievable.
0: And I waited, Jay, to it started to the music program, because at that point everybody was seated.
1: Yep. Great.
0: I didn't interrupt.
1: You didn't disrupt anything.
0: I didn't disrupt Grady. I didn't disrupt the family members that were speaking about their fallen hero. I didn't disrupt the governor. This was like a 3-minute little song while they were interchanging the next what they were going to do. And I went down there and I said, everybody's looking at you. And I pointed to, I said, there's a fallen hero in that casket. And you're on your phone.
1: Man, I respect you so much. Anyone who doesn't know, you should watch that 15-second clip of Bubba. And you want to know who Bubba Clem is? Watch that.
0: Well, thank you for your kind words, my friend. It's what's right's right.
1: What's that right, was so right. Right, what you just did there.
0: And then, so Lummy, if you go to the Chicago, we've seen the slap, and then you go to the comment section, and it's just full of a bunch of woke ass bitches. Listen, I understand that he shouldn't have touched the kid. I realize that he should have tapped him on the shoulder, got his attention in a non-aggressive type way. You can't put your hands on people. You just can't. You cannot. In today's world, there's no more old school where your dad can hit you upside the, or your kid, you know, like when I played Little League, man, Coach Larry Long, who's not my father, but like if I'd make a bonehead, and Fred Boggs, and Freddie Boggs was our teacher. It was like the Bad News Bears. Let me, he would get so mad that he would spit out his dentures when we'd strike out or not swing. And so they sometimes smash you in the back of the head a little bit, be like, come on, Clem, the hell.
1: This guy should have handled himself like you did, and he still would have made the kid stand up, because he would have shamed him into standing up. And you're right, he shouldn't have put his hands on him, but it's not, I mean, talk about the pussification
0: American
1: of the
0: violence,
1: United States of America.
0: American violence on display. What if he's from another country and a tourist? And what if he has a disability? It's no one's business why he's sitting. If you want to go to a sports game in Switzerland, would you have to stand for their national anthem?
1: Yes.
0: Yes, you would.
1: Yeah.
0: Yes, you would. Because you're in their country, and they're paying respects to their country. And more importantly, they're paying respects to the people that have laid their life down and currently defend our country. So, yes, when you're at in another country, if Lummy and I and Jay were to go to a Montreal Canadiens or a Toronto Maple Leafs hockey game when the Lightning were up there playing, and they play both the United States and the Canadian national anthem, O Canada, we don't sit down for O Canada. We stand just like the Canadiens who come to what you call
1: Stanley Cup,
0: Benchmark Arena, and when Canadian based teams play an American based team, there's Canadians love to go. I mean, the majority of the NHL franchises are American, and every Canadian has the respect of standing up for our national anthem. You know what I saw more than anything? Did anybody watch the national anthem ceremonies for the World Cup?
1: No. I was in the pool.
0: Can you find me where they played Argentina's national anthem, and the Argentina players were absolutely singing at the top of their lungs.
1: I love it.
0: On how much they love their country. And I'm like, man, you don't see American players.
1: There was no knees. Did you notice that, Bubba? No knees this year. It wasn't like the Women's World Cup team, man. They stood up and they sung the national anthem with pride. But the Argentinians' emotions...
0: Whew. Let me see if you can find it, because I was like, oh my God, these Argentinians are so much more patriotic and have far more love for their country than us fat ass disrespectful Americans.
2: Well, they had some problems in Argentina before the new president took over.
0: Well, I mean, but they don't have it now.
2: Well, that's what I'm saying, is that they were down in the dumps. Yeah, they're happy.
1: They're super happy right now.
2: Yeah.
0: Now, are we going to get struck on this?
2: Probably.
0: Okay,
2: Fox.
0: What if I just play a small portion of?
2: Who's the chick singing?
0: Yeah, the chick singing was like honest to God, straight fire. Hold on here. So this is the Argentina, and look at, so they're all brother in arms, and I'm trying to give you an ISO.
1: There is a messy picture right there.
0: Yeah, look at that.
2: It's an Argentinian right there.
0: Yeah, that's the singer. So I want you to see, watch these guys and how much they love their country. And I'm just going to play a small clip. Maybe we can get lucky. Listen, you can say, Jay, but American football players, hockey players, baseball players, basketball players, they don't get into our national anthem like these gentlemen.
1: These guys know the words.
0: Watch. I mean, every one of them, just, I love my country. I love the opportunity that I am here representing my country. I know every word of this national anthem, and I'm going to belt it out at the absolute highest level I have. I may be a horrible singer, but I'm going to... Look, I mean, like, we don't sing like that here because we're a bunch of fat, lazy snobs that want to make excuses. It's much more respectful to sit quietly during the national anthem than it is to be fighting with people during it. The old man was the problem. I don't think that guy should have given into this bully. I'll decide if I want to stand or sit. Not your problem. It's just like ridiculous. You know, if I was to make a comment and post it, I'd be like, I understand where the old timer comes from. I can understand him being upset. And indeed, you should stand for our national anthem. Possibly he should have alerted the guy in a non-physical way. But it's not right to sit for our national anthem. That's my official statement.
2: We don't know even like 10 seconds before the person started recording what happened, if the old guy asked him nicely multiple times to stand up.
1: Yeah.
0: Yeah.
1: I had an old guy try to fight me in line at the airport yesterday.
0: Hold on, what?
1: Yeah.
0: What for cutting?
1: He yes, it's his perception, but it was for following instructions. So there's this ginormous line. I get there a little early because we got my board, and I'm in priority, but there's one line. And so I walk up to this dude who's clearly the captain of the line, and I said, is this priority? And he's like, yes, everybody. And I'm like, the whole line? And he's like, yep. And so I just put my board down in the line where you put your baggage tickets, and I went over and I got my baggage ticket, and I tagged my board, and then I went over and I stood in the priority line. And then he and his wife accost me and say, there's one line. I've already called. There's one line. And I said, that's great, sir. In my experience, I don't care how many people are there. They have more than one line. So I'm just going to sit here. And if you're really priority, then when they call you, you can go ahead of me.
0: Right.
1: So the guy comes and he goes.
0: And you pretty much walked him through it. Like, right. You know, like I could understand your reasoning there, you know.
1: There was a whole empty priority line because this guy for the last 30 minutes had told everyone get behind him. He's not priority. So I put my board down. The guy comes and he goes, okay, everybody, priority this lane, pre-tagged bags this lane, coach this lane. Well, my bag's already in the pre-tag line. So I step around priority, go to the pre-tag line, and he's like, come on up, sir. So I give my bag, my board bag up, and this guy starts yelling at the American Airlines person. You can't effing do this to me. How dare you do this to me? And so the guy says, if you continue, you're going to be escorted out of this airport. And so I happily give my board up. I walk by, and the guy starts mother effing me. And I said, listen, old man, I didn't do anything wrong. I'm so sorry that I followed instructions. Sorry that you didn't follow instructions, and I did follow instructions. And so now Pity comes rolling up, and he goes straight to priority. Pity. And we're both wearing Salento shirts. And then he goes to the front of the line in front of the guy. And so now we get stuck in security, and the guy's behind me, and I don't even know it. He's snapping his belt behind my head. Like,
0: what?
1: Pity's like, F you, old man. I'm like, Pity? Of all people. So the guy starts mean mugging me, taking pictures of me, like, in line for the airplane. Like, he was going to, like, look me up or something. If you want to look me up, old man, my name's Jay Diaco. Give me a call. Diaco Law. I'm happy to take your call anytime. You're
0: right.
1: An idiot.
0: You're an idiot.
1: Lucky. I literally was saying to Pity, I'm like, instead of...
0: You should have handed him your business card,
1: I said,
0: Jay.
1: Instead of doing...
0: Jay, that's what you should... You should have handed him your business card and said, hey, old timer, I'm real easy to find. Here's my business card.
1: That's what I should have done.
0: Yeah, you should have done. Listen, and you know what? If you get in a wreck on your way home, I'll rep you too, bud.
1: I was just thinking of lines to just say, you know, get a life.
0: You're lucky
1: old man.
0: Dan wasn't there. Oh, my God.
1: Dude, Danny would have gone off on
0: up.
1: Him.
0: Yeah. When we return, night number 10 of bombing.
1: Your wish has been his command.
0: Well, you know, Brian actually came up with, I thought was a brilliant synopsis or a brilliant closure to all this. And the more I think about it, like, It's very conspiracy type based, but I really don't see an easy way out of what we're into right now, because they're simply not going to give up. They're not going to give up until there's nothing left of them. And we have to be able to do that, but not get in trouble for war crimes. Now,
2: there's another way that you could do it, too, is if you arm the citizens of Iran and have an uprising, which is what Trump, I think, was thinking it was going to happen.
0: But he can't get the support because the regime will come in and kill those people. But right after we give them a gun, they get killed the next day.
1: There's no Second Amendment. They don't have guns.
2: Right. Well, I'm saying we've got to arm them.
0: But I don't know that you can do that now. I mean, I just don't know. But listen, let me give you Brian's scenario. It's real kabuki and it's real conspiracy, but quite frankly, I think it's brilliant. I told a few of my Republican friends yesterday what Brian, they're like, you know what? That probably, as bad as it is, might be the only way we can get out of this. Because I think we would agree that the only way we're going to be able to resolve this is if we bomb them so badly they can't recover from it. They can't. We have to bomb the enriched uranium nuclear warhead facility. We have to bomb their communications facility. We have to bomb their power grid, their bridges, their military establishments, their weapons depot, their ammunition depot. Like, we got to do all of that. And with that's going to come some civilian casualties. That's the only thing that's going to work. But how do you do that and not get a war crime on you? Brian actually had a pretty good gimmick. It's not legal, but We'll talk about it next.
4: He's not part of the solution. He's part of the problem.

0: So, Jay, before you just completely discredit this, you have to we have to first set up that we are involved in a situation where I don't know. I think no matter what political affiliation you are, I think you, by the way, the Bubba the Love Sponge Show, Tuesday, July 21st, 2026. It's only taken me 2.5 hours to finally say welcome to the show. So I think we all would agree, regardless of your political affiliation, that we're in a conundrum here. Like, we're in a little bit of a conundrum. And, you know, regardless of whether we didn't have the proper intel before we started this, regardless of we didn't have potentially the right exit plan, regardless, we, you know, we're having the baby.
1: She's pregnant.
0: Yeah, we're pregnant, and we're getting close to, and we live in a state that doesn't allow abortion, and we're going to have to make some travel arrangements to go to, like, you know, Illinois or something like that as we're entering into the second trimester heavily. Yep. And we've got to figure something out because I think it's very unhealthy for our country to be locked into this war with this country that's never going to ever comply with anything that we want. They're naturally martyrs, they're naturally irritants, they're naturally a bunch of dicks. There's, you know, nobody's ever held them accountable. You know, there's people in life that I know that have been able to lie their way through life, and there comes a point where you are finally held accountable, and it ends up usually not working out too well for you because you've been glad-handed for so long. Well, that's the same thing with Iran.
2: Yep.
0: You know, we've glad-handed them, not held them accountable, and they've been able to run like a bunch of bullies all through the Middle East, and they're tyrants, and they, you know, are martyrs, and they believe in Sharia law, and, like, there's no reasoning with these people.
2: It's been our whole lives since 1979.
0: Yeah.
2: I was 9 years old when this was, like,
0: since,
2: at its head.
0: Since Carter, it started with the 444-day Iranian hostage situation where they took, you know, I forget, like, maybe nine or ten of...
2: I think it may have been as many as 20 or 30, but...
3: Yeah, there was a good amount.
2: I think it was a good amount.
0: But they end up releasing portions, and I think the final number when they finally went in on Ronald Reagan's inauguration day.
3: 66 were held initially.
0: Yeah, but what was the final count on day 444?
2: They left. You're right. They did do some.
0: Yeah, they kept
3: 52.
0: They kept 52?
3: Yeah.
0: Okay. So they started in 1977, 78, and for 444 days, which is a year and a few months, they kept up initially 60 some Americans that they had kidnapped from the U.S. embassy, and they kept them as hostages. And all through the Carter administration, there was actually a failed attempt. A couple of helicopters went down and some servicemen died in trying to save these people. And Ronald Reagan, after the November election in 1979, and he won. And he was going to be the next president on, like, you know, inauguration days, usually.
2: Yeah, January 20th, 1998.
0: Yeah.
2: Excuse me, 1988. Excuse me. 1980, so, the first time. My apologies.
0: Yeah, 1979.
2: Yep.
0: So January 20th was inauguration day. And he had, now the Iranians, to Carter's credit, it's my understanding, I could be wrong, but Carter actually worked out the deal where we paid them millions and millions of dollars. And they were going to they had finally come to an agreement to get our 50 some American hostages back home safely. Well, Ronald Reagan's administration, in that lame duck period between the November elections and the day that you put your hand on the Bible, January 20th, Ronald Reagan's new cabinet and administration had got a hold of Iran and said, hold them until Ronald Reagan's first day as president, so this looks like it's something that he did. And I think they upped the money. And Ronald Reagan got credit for it when really, and listen, I think Jimmy Carter was a complete ass bucket, so I'm not sticking up for Carter. But that's how crazy these people are. And so we've been in this struggle with them since the late 70s. And ever since then, man, they have been able to just to run, bully, and kill people, and throw gay people off the top of buildings, and kill people, and just terrorize the entire Middle East. And nobody, all presidents have been like, these guys, and maybe these presidents were a little ahead of their time, and they knew that we could not gracefully ever make these people behave. We just can't. They're that absolute brat of a kid who has bad parents and lets this kid turn into a bad adult that then potentially, you know, does bad things all throughout their adulthood. And maybe in the latter part of their adulthood, they finally do something that gets them incarcerated. But I'm just saying, these people are impossible. So we're in on this thing, including our 10th night of bombing. Trump orders airstrikes against Iran for the 10th straight night after vowing to avenge the death of U.S. soldiers. I think the count now is, what, 17? Trump ordered American forces to pummel the Iranian military targets for the 10th consecutive night Monday after vowing to avenge the deaths of U.S. service members many times over. Today at 4 p.m. Eastern, U.S. forces began a new round of strikes against Iran, and the commander-in-chief's direction, SETCOM, who is just right down the street from Danny's. That's where all wars are pretty much strategized. The strikes are designed to further degrade Iranian military capabilities used to attack commercial shipping in the Strait of Hormuz. The assault wrapped up about 9 o'clock Eastern. U.S. forces struck Iran military command centers, maritime capabilities, missile and drone launch sites, and air defense systems. Several released footage shows it. Now, give me the released footage here.
3: Right there.
0: Here is it looks to be like a fighter jet that's got his afterburners on. It shows him blowing up something blowing up. Again,
2: missile silos and things that were shooting drones and shooting missiles is what he's been doing.
0: Mm-hmm. Yeah, but we need to do this
2: we've been saying this for 6 weeks. Yep. Remember when they were like, oh, we've taken care of 85% of the munitions. We'll get for the rest of the 15.
0: Yep. Now, here is a report that talks about the 10th straight night of bombing. And then, I'll tell Jay what Brian said. And I think that Brian might be onto something here. But now you can't do it because Brian said it. You know other people are thinking it, and it's a really big conspiracy / scuttlebutt amongst, maybe liberal-leaning people. But, for every conservative person that I spoke to yesterday, they're like, oh, my God, yeah, that's what we need to do. Like, we need to do that. But I don't think you can do it now. I think it's too late.
2: I can't wait to hear.
0: Oh, yeah.
1: This morning, the U.S. military carrying out more airstrikes against Iran.
0: By the way, this is Left Channel only. It's not us. It's them.
1: American troops were killed over the weekend after Iran targeted a U.S. base in Jordan. One soldier is also still missing.
0: Now, those drones that killed the soldiers?
3: Yes.
0: Were those Ukrainian drones? Because, supposedly Ukraine has really worked on these inexpensive drones that are like $30,000 and $50,000, and we need to have, we have to use one of our $1 million missiles to take these little drones out. And supposedly Ukraine is the one that's developed all this new, cheap, highly, highly explosive drone technology. And if that's the case, wouldn't you get on the phone with Vladimir, whatever the hell that guy's name is, and say, listen, numbnuts, don't you be selling any drones to Iran.
3: Well, if Ukraine sold drones to Iran, I think the U.S. would have a major problem.
0: I've been told
2: I would think Trump would have a huge problem.
0: Yeah,
2: with that.
0: Will you research into that, yeah. Lummy? Are the drones that
2: could be Russian? Maybe it's from the Russian war. Maybe it's from the Ukrainian war. But I can't imagine Ukraine would
0: lose
2: all of their support of NATO, and the United States support would be immediately withdrawn.
1: The most recent death in northern Iraq. This video circulating online appears to show Iranian missiles hitting a military base in Jordan. Central Command also says a body found could be the missing third.
0: Did you find it, Lummy? Is there anything out there? Are you still looking?
3: Yeah, I don't think Ukraine's selling drones.
0: Okay, all right.
1: 18 Americans have now died from the Iran war. There are roughly 50,000 troops stationed in the region.
4: We feel very badly, but, you know, those great people, those great patriots.
0: By the way, this is now only in its right channel.
4: They're out there fighting that Iran cannot have a nuclear weapon.
1: President Trump speaking.
0: So then, you know what? Since that's what you're resting all your gimmicks on, Iran cannot have a nuclear weapon. Then let's just put all forces, all hands on deck, and absolutely bunker bust. I mean, not half-ass it like potentially we did last year when we didn't think we half-assed it, but it later come find out that we didn't get it all.
3: It looks like Ukraine supplying other countries and Russia has supplied Iran.
0: All right, so Russia is the one that's given Iran maybe these potential low-cost drones that blow up. And I think I saw an article where the two service members died, went to go. They were actually inspecting this drone that hit somewhere on the base. And as they were inspected it, it had like a double blow-up Willy gimmick on it, where after it blew up the first time, it could blow up a second time. And as they were inspecting the drone that blew up on the base, it blew up in their faces and killed them.
1: After attending the World Cup finals, says the U.S. will continue its attacks to honor the fallen soldiers. Overnight, the U.S. hit a series of targets to weaken Iran's ability to control the Strait of Hormuz.
0: All we got to do is I think we know where their nuclear enriched uranium is. I think we know that. Now we just go in and bomb it so that there's no question. Like, there's nothing that could survive this. And if you happen to have people and children and women gathered around your nuclear site, then that's on you, because we're telling you that we're bombing it today at 3:00, which doesn't give you enough time to move any of that stuff out of there and gives you plenty of time to get any type of, you know, non-military people out of there.
3: Yeah, but they're not going to get those people out of there.
0: That's okay. As long as we can prove that we said get them out of there, then that's on them. I mean, other than what Brian said, which I know Jay's itching to hear it.
1: Iran has retaliated each time, sending missiles to U.S. allies, targeting a desalination plant in Kuwait that supplies about 90% of the country's drinking water.
0: Oh, we're gonna dehydrate them and get them parched.
1: And setting off air raid sirens in Jordan.
5: Are the Iranians getting information, targeting information, intelligence from another country? If they are, that would explain.
0: By the way, I don't know who the hell this is, but man, they go from left channel to right channel to left channel. What about your dicks?
5: How they're getting very accurate.
0: Yeah.
5: In their ability to reach out and strike not only our base in Jordan, but say the desalinization plant, power plant in Kuwait.
1: Energy Secretary Chris Wright says President Trump will continue attacking until, quote, the mission is done.
6: His focus is on degrading the Iranian ability to terrorize the world, to hold world commerce hostage as they are doing right now.
1: A U.S. official tells ABC News more American warplanes are being sent to the Middle East, including fighter jets stationed in the U.K. and Germany. Karen Hua, ABC News, Washington.
0: So here is, Jay, what Brian said. And because realistically, in order to make this thing be over, you got to give them the Nagasaki Hiroshima type treatment, because they're just not going to respond to anything else. If you live like cockroaches, if you don't kill them all and there's one or two of still alive, they're going to reproduce. And every person over there, for the most part, there might be 5-10% of people that don't hate Americans and don't practice Sharia law. But for the most part, they are raised to hate our country and to hate us. So they genuinely hate us. And so everybody's been raised that way, and they're never going to give up. I mean, their religion rewards them for dying as a martyr. And so they're not afraid to die. We are. I'm afraid to die.
3: Yeah.
0: I mean, Jay, you'd be like, too. Hey, Jay, there's going to be a bomb that hits Davis Island this week. Are you afraid?
2: You're
0: like,
2: I'm out.
0: I'm afraid. I'm going to go to my Ocala property immediately. I'm out of here.
3: If we took away their power, the Strait of Hormuz, that's pretty much irrelevant, because the pipeline's supposed to be done in like 6 months. Wouldn't that almost cripple them?
2: So, yes. And so here's what the problem is. First of all, you can't nuke anybody. Because we haven't done that.
0: You can't.
2: Well, because then, Jay, all of a sudden that puts it back on the table that it's okay. We've done it once.
0: You didn't hear Brian's theory.
2: I thought you, okay.
0: Here's Brian's theory. And it would have worked, Lummy, at the World Cup. Oh, my God. That's where they should have done it. is that the U.S. throws up a false flag terrorist attack at the hands of the Iranians. Something somewhere gets blown up and the Iranians did it. We absolutely have proof that the Iranians did it. Those stinky bastards tried to blow something up on American soil. Obviously, the World Cup. I mean, had they just blown up maybe a couple rows at the World Cup, unoccupied rows where, you know, there was just some shrapnel damage. Nobody really got. But, you know, we blame it on the Iranians did it. Then that gives us the standing to go over there, much like George W. Bush did with 9/11, go over there and make them a parking lot and not have a war crime hung on our president because they, you know, had an act of terrorism on our soil and we are just finally now going to take care of it. So we do a false flag terrorist Iranian attack on our soil, which gives us now standing to make them a parking lot. I like it. I like it a lot.
2: So here's my problem with that. I'm so against the government manipulating the narrative like they did with COVID that I could never sign off on something like that.
0: I would like them have done it without me signing off on it.
2: But here's the problem is, and people don't recognize this about Trump. They think he's a wild man. He does not like killing people. And so I just looked up, did the United States destroy power plants and bridges in Desert Storm? 43-day war. Yes, 90% of Iraq's electrical capacity. That means for the humans, for the regular civilians, the bridges. They took it all out immediately. That's how you get the people to rebel. And so he's tried his best. Remember when the big one was, if you on Easter, if you guys don't do something, it's going to be the end of civilization. I'm going for the power plants and bridges. He still hasn't done the power plants and bridges. And if you really want to get the people to rise up against this theological government that's been ruling with a reign of an iron fist over religious ideology, with taking out the bridges and the infrastructure, the people will rebel. And so what they should have done from the very beginning is go all in. We shouldn't have gone half-ass like you said. My biggest criticism is if you were going to do it, do it in 43 days or less. If our military is better than George H.W. Bush's was in 1991, we should have blown it all up within the first few days and let it ride.
0: Kind of like when he came in with the Desert Storm gimmick.
2: And you remember what they did? The Iraqis rose up. They tore down the Saddam Hussein statues. They gave... It was beautiful what they did. They were so happy because we liberated their country. I don't know if that window's gone.
0: It's gone. It's gone, my friend.
2: Now if he does the bridges and infrastructure, the narrative will be like, oh my God, how inhumane. Why would he do that? Well, that's called the art of war.
0: Yeah, well, I mean, we got to do something.
2: Mm-hmm.
0: And I don't like and don't want to condone or sign off on the false flag, Willie, but I thought it was brilliant. But now it's not brilliant because we've talked about it and other people have fought it. So now you can't do it. And I would never sign off on that. But I just want some way where this will be over and we have some sort of saving face and get two things done. One, control the Strait of Hormuz so they cannot use that as a negotiation tactic when they never did before. And then two, just bomb their nuclear facilities to the point of like there's no chance anything that's 80 or 100 feet below could have survived it. And be done. Like, listen, we took out their nuclear capabilities. We've set them back at least 15 years for them to even think about having it. And the Strait of Hormuz is open for the country, for the world. That's all you need.
2: You know, like Lummi was saying, if NATO had just parked some of their ships, like if England and France and some of these other NATO countries that actually have powerful militaries would have helped control the Strait of Hormuz, Iran would have no bargaining power. Zero. And they haven't done that.
3: No, just wait till the pipeline's done.
2: That's right.
0: Is that we're waiting for the pipeline?
3: Yeah, yeah. It should be done like January 2027.
0: So when we return, I just don't understand why all these African American women hate white people so bad. And you don't see it amongst influential African American men. You know, it's kind of a black chick thing. They're the most, you know, militant and most hatred, have so much hate in their heart with regards to white people. And if you were to reverse this, what if this was a white woman talking about black people? Oh my God, she'd be canceled. She'd be, you know, she'd be dragged through the streets socially and quartered. But it's okay for, and you see a lot of it. I just found two pieces a few days ago, and I just don't understand, like, why the hate. Like, I don't understand, and it could not be any other equation, and it doesn't seem to be African-American men. It seems to be women, from the Crockett chick in Texas to this woman right here, Representative Summer Lee demands for hospitals to hire more black doctors, even if they aren't qualified. She says the test scores don't test for somebody's empathy level.
7: Mm.
0: And she basically says, I will not let a white guy or a white doctor work on me. And then this chick is in the car, is melting down because the tire shop won't rotate her brakes. And what she doesn't realize is that you don't rotate brakes. You rotate tires. You replace brakes. You can't put the left rear brake on the right front brake. They're both going to air. And by the way, your fronts usually wear out a little quicker than your backs. That's the way a car's designed, with front calipers and sometimes back. Now, all sports cars and other, you know, most cars have four calipers around, you know, all four corners. But mm-hmm. in some instances, they'll go calipers in the front and drum brakes in the back. Calipers are far more efficient, and you want to start with, you know, you want to stop with your front. This chick goes on just an absolute tirade on this tire shop and starts getting racial and says because she's black, they won't rotate her brakes. Meanwhile, there is no such thing as a brake rotation. So I got that. And then I had this. Did you see the one guy that went into an Advanced Auto store?
3: No.
0: Yeah, I'm gonna have to play this during the commercial set. Maybe Macho Man can tell me when I'm clear. But this African American guy does nothing but walk into various places that are open to the public. This happens to be a auto parts store. It's an auto zone. And he starts firing off stupid questions to irritate them, and then blames it on them being white and not serving him because he's black. And he asking a really stupid question, and it really starts irritating the workers, who all happen to be white, to the point of they throw him out of the store because he's absolutely dead set on. He brings in an alternator, and he tells them that this battery is dead. And the people behind AutoZone's like, sir, this isn't a battery, it's an alternator. And he's all he does is bait people with stupid questions, and he knows he's not factual, but he just tries to push these people so that he can get them in a white versus black gotcha moment. Now, there's a lot of language in this, but it's only a minute 45. I'm going to play it, Lummy, during the commercial break. So, Macho Man, can you tell me when we're clear, and I'll play it? This sets up the two pieces of article, one from the girl who can't get her brakes rotated, and then from a U.S. congresswoman. This woman is actually a U.S. congresswoman that's now trying to say that the medical industry needs to hire more black doctors, and it doesn't matter what their test scores are. You need to have empathy. Well, I'm going to tell you something right now. Black, white, Chinese, Latin, the person that's potentially going to save your life in the ER, I want him to be as highly trained as he possibly can, and I quite frankly don't care what color he is.
3: Nope.
0: I don't care if he's white. I don't care if he's black. I don't care if he's a man. If he's a woman, please save me or my loved one's life. And I don't want a guy in there or a woman in there that didn't do too well in medical school, and they just gave him a job because he was a black guy.
2: And they have good empathy.
0: And he has good empathy. So when you see this next piece, black Americans are now attempting to pressure AutoZone into firing every one of these employees in Ohio after a jobless African-American immigrant who creates content by harassing workers at blue-collar jobs walked into the store and began provoking them. And when you see this, this is going to piss you off, because the guy, the African-American content guy, he's on a mission to be disruptive. And finally, the white workers just can't take it anymore. They use some obscenities. They don't use any racial slurs or anything like that. But they basically tell them to get the out of the store. And I think you have the right to tell somebody to get the hell out of my store. Mm-hmm. I think you do. And they do. Because they're had it. You cannot talk to this guy. He keeps emphasizing that his stereo won't work because of this battery. And he's handing them an alternator. And they're like, sir, this is not a battery. It's an alternator. You need a new battery. No, I need a new one of these, sir. And it just goes on and on. So I'm going to play that next. Macho, tell me when we're clear.
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0: he needs. 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

0: I don't know if these content providers are just trying to be stupid and trying to be trying to create a war, like a racial tension, if you will, with the during the hot mic segment or during the commercial break. For those that are watching us digitally and streaming us, you saw like a 2-minute video of some AutoZone workers, all of which in Ohio happen to be white, and now the African American community is calling for their firing because some guy, which I don't even know if it was I think it might have been a fake put on like a Jamaican type.
1: Yeah, that's what he does.
0: Yeah, and so he puts on this fake, overly black Jamaican accent and tries to act like he's not from America. And he demanded that he get a new battery while turning in an alternator. And the guy's like, "This is nothing to do because his music won't work anymore." And finally, the AutoZone workers are like, "Get the out of here." And they he was absolutely trying to screw with them. And I think this girl is doing the same thing. Being, you know, standing, using the race card to potentially call out an auto shop that won't rotate her brakes. Well, that would be like a woman walking in and said, "My husband says I need a new muffler bearing and some windshield wiper. I'm sorry, some turn signal fluid." Man,
2: it's that dumb.
0: So my dad actually did that to my mom one time. There was a place in Warsaw called Schrader's. It was the Napa franchise, and it was called Schrader's. And my dad needed like some brake cleaner and like a new set of pads for their Impala. And he goes, "While you're up there, Jane, ask for a muffler bearing for a 72 Impala and some turn signal fluid." So my mom goes up there and she gets the brake pads and she gets like whatever else he needed. And she asked for turn signal fluid and a muffler bearing. And the guy at the counter goes, "You know what, ma'am? We just don't have those in stock today." And so my mom goes back to my dad, and my dad's thinking that, you know, she's like, "Well, Doug, listen, you're going to have to go up there on another day and get those things because they didn't have them in stock." So, like, it's like almost this woman knows that you can't rotate the brakes, but maybe she doesn't, but she wants to be very racial about it.
3: Y'all, I'm so hot and aggravated right now. I'm up here trying to get my damn brakes rotated. This lady talking about they only rotate tires. Ma'am, the brakes are a part of the tires. She talking about, "No, it's a separate service." I said, "Okay, well, how much is it to rotate the tires?" She talking about $250. "To what?" That's as hell. For you to tell me that the brakes aren't included when the brakes are built into the tire. Like, I'm confused.
0: Is this our new generation? Or is this like, am I getting bamboozled here, Lummi, of some woman that's trying to be overly stupid so indeed somebody like me actually plays it and is disgusted by your stupidity? Like, or does she genuinely believe what she says?
1: I think she probably, someone told her to go get your brakes rotated.
0: Kind of like Doug told Janie Cakes to get the turn signal fluid.
1: Yes.
0: So her husband, whoever that person may be, told her to go up, "Man, while you're getting your tires rotated, tell me what your brakes."
1: Yep.
0: She's full hot on the deal.
3: I know, ma'am. That's a separate service. We just replace the brakes. I don't need the brakes replaced.
0: I might have misconstrued this, and this woman doesn't play the race card. I just found this incredibly stupid, and it has nothing to do with white or black. Or I don't think she blames the car dealership because they're white or black or what have you. So I may have made a mistake in that. I think this just, I think I set this one aside to play just based on the stupidity. I can't believe people are that stupid. So to this woman's credit, I don't think that she's trying to be a race baiter. Now, the next one, absolutely. And the one before that with the alternator, absolutely. This one is just stupid.
3: Because they're not bad. They just squeaking a little bit. I just need to take the ones that's on the front and move them to the back along with the tires. She talking about, "No, ma'am, you don't even have the same brakes on the front and the back."
0: Which you don't.
1: Right.
0: She probably has drum brakes on the back, calipers on the front.
3: So somebody done already messed my car up because I got two different type of brakes on my car. The front brakes is not even the same as the back brakes. So somebody already done read. Like, I'm over here.
0: And honestly, Lummi, she's kind of cute. Like, she's kind of cute. A lot of white women would pay a lot of money to have really full lips like that. Like, I mean, she's got some beautiful features. She's just dumb as a box of rocks, if indeed this is what she really truly believes. Now, if this is a rib, I get it. It's funny.
3: Put my life on the line even driving this car right now. Somebody finna do something. So I said, well, I just need all my brakes changed in at this point, because clearly

0: This is dangerous.
1: All right. So, again, I was completely wrong when I thought that that might be somebody trying to race bait. So I apologize for that. This, Miss Lee, a congresswoman from I don't know where, this is just straight-ass wrong.
2: Having all white male doctors is just as bad for the medical profession as having all white male congressmen is to our government. Let me just say, I have a black doctor and I sought my black doctor out. In fact, black doctors are in high demand because black patients know that culturally competent care can be the difference between care and cure or life and death.
1: So now are you saying that a doctor like Dr. Dan and the hundreds of thousands of great men and women that are doctors that have gone to medical school, they take what they say is the what's it called? The something oath?
3: The Hippocratic.
1: The Hippocratic Oath, which means they will do to the best of their ability to try to cure or save or fix that person they're working on. That is absolutely the creed of what the fiber of what a doctor is, the Hippocratic Oath. Much like Jay, you know, and the privileged conversations you have with your client, you know, one of the most sacred things for an attorney is attorney-client privilege.
3: For sure.
1: That is, and you're an officer of the court.
3: Yep.
1: And you have attorney-client privilege.
3: I'm bound by duties of confidentiality, and I have an oath that I've taken that I must abide by.
1: And doctors are the same. They have an oath.
3: Yep.
1: And I don't know of a doctor right now that's black, that's white, that's man, that's woman, that's Latino, that's Asian, that wouldn't just, like Dan would come unglued on this right now. Because it's insulting every doctor that is absolutely potentially a healthcare hero and the amount of lives. You don't understand regular doctors, whether you're an eye doctor or you're a plastic surgeon or you're a general surgeon, or you have to do residency, you know, for what, Jay, 4 to 6 years?
3: It depends on the specialty, but yes.
1: And you have to, you know, you're working in emergency rooms. In Dan's case, he worked in New Orleans where they'd get 3 or 4 or 5 gunshots a night.
3: Right.
1: And these doctors, these young doctors who have to do the residency first, the reason why they put these guys in the emergency room is because they're young and they're aggressive and they're not lazy and have, you know, stuck on their ways and they're trying to prove themselves. And you know how they prove themselves? By saving people.
3: Yep.
1: And that's every one of them. And the ones that don't do that get quickly weeded out. The hospital will throw you out. And if you've been thrown out of a residency, good luck on, you know, becoming a real locked-in doctor if you get thrown out of residency. So, you know, it kind of the medical profession kind of writes itself. And it all starts and stops with the men and women that work in the emergency rooms during the residency. They try everything. They don't care about what color you are.
3: Nope.
1: They don't care about what color they are. They have taken this oath to save you. And for you to try to circumvent that system and for you to make being a doctor and those that are accredited to be a doctor a racial quota thing is disgusting. I wish one of your colleagues would call you out.
2: Black patients know that culturally competent care can be the difference between care and cure or life and death. That's just what it is. Republicans cry DEI and say it's unfair. They say we should only rely on so-called objective standards for medical competence. But objective according to who? You cannot standardize test your way into empathy or taking people's pain seriously or cultural competency. MCAT scores don't translate.
1: I mean, the only thing that ruined this is whoever made this, that stupid opera music in the back, because yes. I'd much rather her just be heard with no music behind her.
3: The music's trying to make it sound like what she's saying is important, and it's not working.
1: No.
3: It's still crap, because it's everything she's saying is
1: irritating.
3: Pure crap. She made up a term I had to write down I've never heard of before. Culturally competent care. What's that?
1: I don't know.
3: How about just competent care?
1: Yeah, how about
3: the best and brightest?
1: How about that person's ethnicity that's laying on that emergency room gurney, and that ethnicity meaning nothing to the person and the doctor and what their ethnicity is, and other than they've taken the Hippocratic Oath to try to fix that person.
3: I just want the best and brightest, period.
2: Cultural competency. MCAT scores don't translate to better care for black people automatically.
1: Listen, MCAT scores do one thing. They show you the competency and the intellect and the potential skill set of said doctor. That's what they do. Just like any test you have to take in any profession, you have to pass or fail. You know, if a lawyer doesn't pass the bar, he can't be a lawyer. His bar score is very relative into his skill set. And MCAT scores, which is the medical board equivalent to the bar for lawyers, as to whether you are
3: getting into law school. You're getting into med school. But the thing is there's a wide range. And, you know, there's people that score off the Richter scale on these tests that don't turn out to be great lawyers. And there's people that just barely eke by that turn out to be great lawyers. So we're not saying you have to set records. You have to meet the minimum. That's why would we lower the minimum for anybody, period, for any profession? The minimum requirement should be the same for everybody, regardless of race, religion, or creed. Doctor,
1: especially
3: lawyer,
1: when it comes
3: plumber,
1: to
3: electrician, brake technician. I don't care.
1: Yeah, I mean, continuing right along in our own backyard, and this is now a white and black situation. Whereas, here's the deal: it doesn't when they are serving a search warrant on your place, and they know that you're there. And I don't know if they had intel that this guy, and I don't know what this guy was wanted for. And I don't know if he has the propensity to have, if he within why the Bradenton Police Department want this guy within his warrant situation, if it had anything to do with, you know, a weapon, or he's had a weapon violation before, or, you know, whatever. They sometimes have some intel as to why they, you know, what you're wanted for. And that really, really brings their height of awareness to a next level when potentially what you're wanted for was weapon related. So they know
0: a high risk narcotics search warrant.
1: Well, a high risk narcotics guy potentially will have some type of way to protect himself when he's doing these high risk narcotics transactions. So they go to this apartment 303 in Bradenton. Now, this just happened on, I think he was cleared, the officer was cleared just 4 days ago.
0: Yeah.
1: July 17th.
0: This happened in March.
1: The Florida Department of Law Enforcement and State Attorney's Office concluded that the officer's, Officer Reapy's use of deadly force was legally justified. Bell's family, backed by the local NAACP, disputes the findings and maintains that he did not point a gun at officers, and they continue to seek further accountability. So here's what you're going to see. You're going to see them breach the door, open the door up. They then get intel that he's in the bedroom, the guy that is the subject of the police warrant. They then break the window of the bedroom, and they can see the guy, and they tell him to lay face down on the ground while having their SWAT issued assault rifles through the now broken window. He goes and puts his hand on top of a gun.
0: So it looks
1: while he's sprawled out. Go ahead, Lemmy.
0: Sorry, the warrant looks like narcotics possession, narcotic sales, possession of a firearm by a convicted felon, and I guess they got intel that he was selling drugs outside of his house, and he had a firearm on him.
1: All right, so the intel that he gets is, you know, big-time drug trafficker with a firearm, and that he was selling drugs outside of his apartment with a firearm. That's the intel the cops get.
3: Mm-hmm.
1: And that's the warrant that they're coming to get the guy on. So when they knock out his bedroom window, and they put like a comforter or something over the shards of glass so they can kind of get their rifles, and they make contact with the bad guy. By the way, I think the bad guy's name is Willie Bell.
0: Yes.
1: Lived in the 300 block of 10th Avenue West in Bradenton. And so they have eyes on him, and they keep saying, I got eyes on him. That means they can see the guy.
0: Luke Gaines is in $50.
1: Oh, my God. Thank you, Luke. Appreciate you, my friend. So as they see Willie, they instruct him to get on the ground with the at gunpoint.
4: What are you supposed to do when the police tell you to do something?
1: Do it. Except for that. Oh, my God. We saw the most corrupt cop yesterday. Chad Cronister is going to have such a problem.
4: I didn't see it.
1: It was this female police officer, and Cronister is going to absolutely skewer her. I promise he will.
0: Luke Dennison gifted 5 memberships.
1: Thank you, my friend. I appreciate it. So yesterday's Hillsborough County 1J, there's a female police officer. Remember that the 2 cops last week got shot?
4: Yep.
1: 2 cops got shot in the Ruskin area. Well, in this female short-haired blonde police officer is a couple blocks away and sees 2 African-American electricians that are working in an electrician type capacity. They have their electrical, you know, logoed up van, and they're, you know, doing electrical type stuff. She rolls up because I guess there over her radio there was, you know, a potentially an African-American man that shot a police officer.
0: Well, that's who the guy that shot the 2 cops was.
1: Yeah. But I don't know if she just not had kept up on the radio traffic, but they got him fairly quickly. But so she thinks that maybe one of these 2 black guys are one of the, you know, the bad guy that shot her colleague. And she really, really, really, I mean, we can't play it because it cut. I mean, you could maybe find it for me.
0: I found it. I just wasn't sure because of all the F-bombs.
1: Yeah, Jay. I mean, actually, let me play. I'll play it during the commercial break for Jay.
0: Yeah. Okay.
1: And I'll tell you right now, I know, you know, Chad Cronister, and I know Chad Cronister, and, you know, he wants to take care of the good, but occasionally, you know, and his office has been chock full of some controversy, and he has cut every one of them, you know, he's, you know, loose. Mm-hmm. So he's not going to put up with nonsense. I'll play this, Jay, during the stop set, and you'll see just how wrong this woman truly was to this African-American guy. So if you're a drug dealer and they got a warrant for your arrest and you have been selling drugs outside your front door with a firearm and the cops come to get you, and when they break out your bedroom window and you're laying on the ground, they tell you to get on the ground, you get on the ground, but while you're getting on the ground, you put your hand over the cops see it, you put your hand over a handgun. You put your hand on top of a handgun.
0: Or just hold it. It's probably not the best thing.
1: No. Yeah. I mean, listen, if I am being instructed because the cops blew out my bedroom window and I'm in my bedroom and they tell me, Bubba, Mr. Clem, numbnuts, get on the ground. And as I'm on the ground, there happens to be a firearm near me. I'm going to say to the cops, there is a firearm near me. I'm not going to touch it.
0: Well, I'm pretty sure in this one, the guy's holding it.
1: I know.
0: Yeah.
1: But what I'm saying is,
4: that's what lawful people do.
1: The NAACP, Lummy, has now, in order to tell their side of the story, they're saying that he just put his hand on top of it.
0: Oh.
1: Now, the cops are saying, and the video officer released video footage, you will see that he had the gun.
0: May I ask who the gentleman behind, what are they dressed as?
1: Like black militant group. Like a black militant group. Yep. Now, here's the deal. Let's say that you look at it the way the NAACP is saying that the Bradenton Police Department is covering this up. Let's say that Willie put his hand on top of the gun. He never raised it. He never pointed it at anybody. That's what they're saying. Even putting your hand on top of a gun when you're a known bad guy is gonna get you smoked.
4: Bubba, the NAACP statement said he did not point the gun at the officers. That is a distinction without relevance. He's holding a gun. He's been given a lawful order to put the gun down. You don't have to wait for them to point it at you for this to be justifiable, especially when you add in all those aggravating factors that Lummy's talking about.
1: Right.
4: This isn't just some guy on the street. This is a known convicted felon. Yep. They're doing a high-level SWAT intervention, and the guy's not listening.
1: No.
4: I'm not waiting for him to point at me.
1: So even if you're going to see on the camera footage here when I play that he has it in his hand and that they smoked him, and, you know, just 4 days ago the FDLE cleared this police officer and there is no cover-up, But let's just say, by argument and for all intents and purposes, their argument that he only had his gun, I'm sorry, he only had his hand covering the gun and never pointed at the cops. Although that didn't happen, let's just say it did. You still, and like Jay said, the highly elevated factors of why they're there to come get you. They're not there to come get you because you ran three stop signs and you know.
3: You got parking tickets.
1: And got a DUI, you know, like whatever. Like, there's some stuff that you're a high-level narcotics distributor that has a weapons violation and has, I know how much meant, and has been... There's a warrant for your arrest based on having weapons, and most recently the community is reporting that you're selling drugs with a handgun outside of your apartment. I'm running late. I'll get to the footage next. But even if the NAACP was correct and he only had his hand over a gun, when you're sprawled out, and the cops are telling you to hit the ground, and it just happens to be that there's a conveniently placed firearm beside your hand, I am putting my hands completely over to the other side, saying, and verbally telling the SWAT team, don't shoot me. There is a handgun right next to me. I am not moving. I'm not moving. Please send somebody in here to secure this gun. I am not moving. I'm not moving. And I'm not putting my hand on that gun. Please don't shoot me. I'll get to the footage next. Let me see if you can get me the. I'm gonna actually tell Macho to tell me when we clear.
0: Yeah, I sent it to your messenger,
1: and I got it right here. Okay. We'll play the Hillsborough County Sheriff that I hope Chad Cronister makes an example of, because as many good cops as out there, there's a few, and this, by the way, I was told about this video from a fellow police officer and said, as much as you stick up for the good, this type of officer is who gives us a bad name, us good guys out there.
5: 1, 2, 3.
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0: I had it here momentarily.
1: The V6.
0: The what?
1: The V6.
0: Yes, the V6. 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
1: I believe, six. Yeah. Big Buck has six.
0: Yeah, like it's just unbelievable.
1: Brandon the Quad has two.
0: Yeah.
1: I mean.
0: So, you know, again, get a box. 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It's a life changer. Like, you watch it and you're like, how did I do TV before this situation? I don't know.
1: Yeah, it makes everything easy.
2: Mr. Bell, the gun was on the bed and he was standing and he had his hand over the gun, but he was just...
0: All right, hold on. Hold on. Let me just say... We don't have anything to talk about.
3: After that.
0: Right. I mean, like it's almost, Jay, like when you get that gotcha moment with a witness and you go,
3: yeah.
0: I have no more further questions.
3: Exactly.
0: Like, because you just absolutely put an explanation point on my case because of your stupidity. And Jay, have you ever stopped like in midstream and go, I have no more further questions?
3: Oh, I have.
0: Yeah. I'd be like, you know, you wanted to go like another 10 questions deep, but this person absolutely just, you set the hook. He took the bait. And then you're like, I'm done. I'm good.
3: Yep.
0: I'm good, buddy. I have no more further questions.
2: And he had his hand over the gun, but he...
0: Bam! But what? But what? He had his hand over the gun, but what?
2: His hand over the gun, but he was just frozen there.
0: Oh, okay. Mm-hmm. All right. Okay.
2: And he did not have an opportunity to make any movements because he was shot instantly.
4: Regardless to what position this man...
0: I don't know. Let me... What agency this is? I do not know.
3: It looks like a Party for Socialism and Liberation is what it looks like right there.
0: What'd it say?
3: Party for Socialism and Liberation there. He's holding the sign.
0: Yeah, you're right. That's what this uniform garb, I guess, is. I didn't even know we had this in Florida.
5: I didn't either.
4: May I play it in the community? Murder is murder, whether it's done by an officer or a civilian.
0: All right, now this shows you the whole interaction.
4: Ready, please start a search warrant? No. Ready, please, start a search warrant.
6: Opening.
7: Can you see up there?
0: Now you can see, Lummy, they've edited it now where they already bashed out the window. They have determined that the bad guy, Willie, the guy that's wanted on narcotics trafficking, firearm possession as a felon, and selling drugs out off of his porch with a gun, is in this side bedroom deal. They've broke out the window and they have told him to sprawl down on the ground.
6: I can see down into the hallway.
3: And by the way, Bubba, can I ask you a couple of painfully obvious questions when you get to this point?
0: Please do.
3: Does this mean that he complied with the order to open the door?
0: I don't know.
3: They just smashed the window in.
0: Right.
3: Do you know what I mean? It's like, how many times has he violated orders before you say, oh, well, he's got a gun under his hand. I'm going to trust that he's going to follow this order.
0: Right. When he won't even present himself... And he's playing cute games within the apartment or condo or house or whatever. And to the point where the cops cannot go through the front door to get him, they have to now break out the window. Jay makes an interesting point. There's a reason why the windows broke out, because he's not been compliant with what... If they would have said, we're looking for Willie McGillicuddy, and he would have came out with his hands open the front door, they would have probably threw him down on the ground and handcuffed him.
3: They knock on the door. We have a search warrant for Willie. Open the door. No. Try to open the door. Can't get a door. We're going to get in some other way because he's not following legal orders.
4: Hands up. Show me your f***ing hand.
3: There. What's that
4: Show
3: order? Put your hands up, right?
0: Yep.
4: Yeah. Get your hands up now.
6: Now.
4: Put your
0: Now you can see him right here. This is Willie.
3: Not okay. Laying down?
0: No, he's not laying down. There he is right there.
4: F***ing hands up. Hey, let's leave the
0: No.
3: Oh, come on now.
0: There's the gun.
3: That's not over his handing his hand over a gun. He's holding a weapon in his right hand.
0: You can see this is the chamber. Looks to be a two-tone semi-automatic gun.
1: I think he said it was he had four guns in there, but I think they said this one was a revolver.
0: Okay. Again, there's the gun.
5: Let's leave the lot.
3: So if that's a double action, he doesn't even need to cock it either, Bubba.
0: No, I know.
3: A revolver makes it more dangerous.
0: I mean, if you're gonna... and here's the deal. I thought he was sprawled out on the ground. I misunderstood. He was standing.
1: Yeah.
0: And had the gun in his hand.
1: But she said that he had no time to...
3: He was frozen on the ground with his hand over the gun.
0: Yeah. Well, listen... Only an idiot is going to even try to grab a gun when you got, 15 people knocking your front door down.
3: With semi-automatic weapons and bulletproof vests and helmets and, military garb.
0: Let me just go this a little more.
5: Yeah! Get your hands up now!
8: Now!
5: Put your f***ing hands up!
0: By the way, never put his hands up. Had he just released the gun. At this point, he's still alive. At this point, he's still alive. Now, he has the gun in his hand. Had he dropped the gun... And put his hands in the air. Will he be with us today?
5: Hey, let's leave the lot.
0: There's the gun.
5: Let's leave the lot.
3: No, I don't think you can judge the shot by this last 20 seconds. I bet you this interaction took minutes.
0: Oh yeah, I'm sure that he stood there with that for quite some time.
3: Well, just the whole interaction, starting at the front door, asking them to let them in, going to the window, having to smash the window in. How many times did they tell the guy to do something that he violated orders before they got to the point where now he's within sight and he's within shooting distance with a loaded firearm? And I didn't hear it wasn't unloaded. I didn't hear anything about that. Right. So it must have been a loaded firearm with a guy that's got warrants for firearms, gun violations.
0: For firearms.
5: He had a gun. He had a gun.
3: I mean, you never like to see people die.
5: I got eyes.
0: No.
3: But that was preventable.
0: Right.
3: By himself.
0: I mean, when you have a gun and a police officer sees that you have a gun, it comes to the point of the police officer having to protect themselves.
3: Whenever I've been pulled over with a firearm in my car, windows down, all four. My hands on 10 and 2.
0: Dome light on,
3: and the officer walks up to the door, and I say, "Officer, I just want to let you know that I have a loaded firearm and a concealed weapons permit. Would you like me to get my firearm?" "No, sir. Thank you for letting me know that."
0: And you know what cops will tell you? Nobody that's going to shoot me tells me they got a gun. That's like, I'm really good friends with a lot of police officers, and they're like, listen, that's the thing to do. That's what you do. And I go, well, why don't, at that point, why don't you make them, like, I'll take it a step further, Jay, and my mantra, MO, is, officer, I have a 9mm or a 40, whatever I have to be carrying in my tactical bag here to the right. Would you like me to step out of the vehicle and you secure the weapon? What would you like me to do, sir?
3: Mm-hmm.
0: And they're like, nope, no big deal. Just give me your license, your registration, and your proof of insurance, and we're good.
3: That's exactly right.
0: You're good. And then later on, I've asked police officers, well, why didn't they make? They're like, because somebody that's going to shoot me isn't going to tell me they got a gun.
3: Right.
0: A bad guy that has the mentality to shoot a cop is hiding his gun. He's sitting on it, or he's got it tucked between the seats, or some way, shape, or form, and he's going to surprise me with it and try to kill me. A respectful person is going to tell me they have a gun, and I'm going to keep that in the back of my mind, and I know where that gun's at.
3: Mm-hmm.
0: And if he would happen to make any sudden movements to that, I'm going to ready myself. But that's, and they appreciate it so much. They really do. They're so thankful about it. They're like, thank you so much. I appreciate that, bud.
3: More often than not, because you've given them the respect of that, they'll give you the respect and oftentimes let you go.
0: 80 to 90% when you do that, first of all, you've pulled over in a secure area. You've not,
3: apologize all over yourself.
0: Right. And then when they come up to you and say, do you know why I pull you over? Put them on here. If you go, no, I don't know. Now they're on offense and they can their mentality changes. If you say to a police officer, yeah, I know how you pulled me over. I was speeding. I don't quite know how fast I was going, but I know I was over the speed limit. I wasn't paying attention, and I don't have any stupid excuses.
3: I had it happen to me 4 months ago, and the cop tested me because it was 8:45. And I said, he goes, you know how fast you're going? I'm like, I don't. I'm so late. My wife's going to kill me. My daughter's at the mall. And he said, and this is after I told him about the gun.
0: Right.
3: And then he said, how old's your daughter? Real quick. And I said, 14. And he said, okay.
0: Slow down, buddy.
3: Gave it back. Slow down. You got enough time to make it there. Slow down.
0: Yep. But if you tell them what you're doing in a kind of a general sense of why they pulled you over and you acknowledge, yep.
3: I said, I don't know how fast I'm going. I just know I'm late and my wife's going to kill me. Yep. That's what I said to him.
0: Yeah. Well, then that doesn't put him on offense now having to tell you what you did. That kind of disarms him, for lack of a better term, and you got a really good chance of getting out of it.
8: I got eyes.
9: You're good.
8: I got eyes.
0: You're good, Jay. And again, these police officers, they're beside themselves. This is the worst thing that a cop could have to go through. You know what? Police officers don't want to shoot you.
3: No one wants a clean shot.
0: And if they have to shoot you, it is very much a tragic thing for them that they live with for the rest of their lives. For the rest of their lives. It's one of the cruelest things that you can do to two people. One, the guy that does, or person that doesn't comply and has lost their life. Now you've destroyed that family. And then the man or woman cop that had to take that shot legally has been cleared by the FDLE and all agencies. But what does it do to that person? What does it do to him? What does it do to her? What does it do to their family? You know, everybody thinks, oh, yeah, you know, like let me, we talk. I talk all bad. If someone broke into my house, I'd shoot him. Well, I don't know that I mean, it would probably affect me, you know, knowing that I took somebody's life.
1: Yeah.
0: We act all bad and tough, and Dan's got 962 guns, but when it comes to down to it, what's it going to do to your mental, you know, moving forward in life? What is that going to do to you?
3: I don't think it's ever going to go well for your mentals because, I mean, nobody that I know wants a clean shot. I want to be in situations where I never have to use my weapon ever.
0: No.
3: And I don't have to ever pull it out.
0: Me too.
3: Because the baggage, like you're talking about, for just a normal human being, no one wants to kill anybody. That's like the worst thing that a human can do. You know what I mean? It's like so antithetical to our existence as people. So yeah, my heart bleeds for anyone who's had to do a justified shot.
0: I've only had to pull my gun out once in my entire life,
3: and
0: it was a situation in San Antonio in a parking garage.
3: Really?
0: And it wasn't like the two people that were screwing with me had a baseball bat and a tire iron, and I had a 1985 Chevy Silverado that I bought in Terre Haute, and I drove down to San Antonio, and I was coming back from the mall, and it had a parking garage, and these two Hispanic gentlemen, my car was like all by itself, like I was on like the next to the top row, and they came at me with, you know, a baseball bat and a tire iron trying to break into my car, and I just pulled my gun out and they ran.
3: See, I think that's different than shooting them.
0: No, no.
3: I mean, that's like what you did. I've only done that,
0: and that's only happened to me one time in my entire life. Like, you know, and I wasn't, you know, they were probably from here to maybe, Jay, where your car is parked. Like, I was walking onto my car, and they were in the midst of trying to screw with my car, and I'm like, hey, what are you doing? And then they started approaching me like they're going to whip my ass, and the distance probably never got any closer than, say, 70 feet, because as soon as I pulled out, at that time, I had a .357 Magnum.
3: Oh, man.
0: And that's what I had.
3: Big, scary guns.
0: Revolver. Yeah. That's what I had. And I just had to pull it out. Like, and I started to kind of aim it. They ran. Like, so there was, that's the closest I've ever come, and it's only one time in my very long life. And I don't, like that, I was an absolute basket case.
3: Because, but you were scared, weren't you?
0: Because
3: if I have any men coming at me with a bat and a crowbar, that's the time I would hope that I would be willing to pull my gun out and say, please get away from me.
0: And, you know, maybe I could have maybe smoked them.
3: If they started hitting you or got very close, maybe.
0: But, you know, like, I knew that, you know, like, as soon as they saw I had a gun, they left. Like, they were not a problem. Like, they didn't screw with my car. I just caught them at the right time. And I didn't have, like, they ran.
3: You would have gone to jail.
0: Oh, yeah.
3: If you shot them.
0: Absolutely.
8: It's all good. Keep holding them.
0: See, and these police officers are like, F. Damn it. damn it. Like, they're not high-fiving each other. They're like, damn it. Gosh, damn it. They're beside themselves. In fact, I think the guy that has the body camera here, who might have been the shooter, he now walks away, and all the cops are, like, trying to confront him. I mean, trying to console him.
9: Over right hand.
10: Hey, get
9: right back. Pull back, pull back, pull back.
0: See, the guy's like, you're good. You're good, bud. And, like, you know, he's upset. He's upset. And it, you know what? And that cop's life just changed forever.
3: Yep.
0: Yep. He now has this on his conscience for the rest of his life, even though it was 100% justified. He now has that on his tab for the rest of his life.
9: Hey, I got him.
10: Hey, chill.
9: Yep. No, he had a gun. He was planning on it.
10: Chill.
9: I had to, man.
10: You're good.
0: This poor guy.
3: Ugh. Yeah, he's not looking like he enjoyed that.
0: No.
9: Hey, I'm good. I got it.
11: It's already done. Called everything out. On patrol.
3: Oh, my God.
0: Yeah. I mean, again, this guy's life will never be the same. This guy's life will never be the same. When we return, this woman here says, man, I left the United States because I thought everybody was anti-trans over there in the U.S., and I went to the Netherlands, and now I got to go back to the United States because they're worse over here about people transitioning than over in America, and I don't feel safe. I got to get the hell out of here.
3: Interesting.
0: Yeah.
12: He's calling shenanigans on the deal. The Bubba the Love Sponge Show returns after these words.

0: filming a another episode of Deadly Intentions with my boy Pete today. I think we're getting into Pete. I think we're actually getting into Pete's background.
1: Oh, nice.
0: Pete, just to give everybody a little background as to how good this could potentially be. Pete is a former Los Angeles drug kingpin sentenced in the year 2000. Pete was charged under the federal drug kingpin statute with operating a criminal enterprise. He was prosecuted in multiple venues for orchestrating wide-range drug conspiracies spanning the West Coast into Canada and Mexico. During his time operating the illicit market, Pete maintained direct contact with high-level Sinaloa operatives who managed the cartel's American-based cocaine and methamphetamine distribution networks, as well as its money laundering operations. Beyond these connections, he also did extensive business with Chinese and Israeli trafficking syndicates operating all through Los Angeles. He served 25 years in federal prison. However, his access to high-level cartel operatives didn't end behind bars. It actually deepened. So we're going to get into Pete's background. 25 years in federal prison. I could never last a year. I'm so soft. 25 years in federal prison. Wow. Here is some Karen transitioning man. And he felt as if America is not cool or is not accepting the transitional lifestyle. Let me tell you something. If you want to transition, that's on you. You do what you need to do to make yourself feel better about yourself. But we should have some rules with regards to that. One, you got to be an adult. And, you know, two, you can't make society change our rules for your internal feeling about yourself. Meaning, use the boys' use the bathroom that aligns with your God-given genitalia. Period. And I, you know, there's probably some transitioning men out there that don't think they have to use the girls' bathroom. And I've often heard people that are transitioning like, well, I don't want to use the boys' bathroom because I'm going to get beat up. If I'm using the, not that I'm going to beat anybody up, but if I'm using the bathroom and a guy walks in and he's transitioning, I'm not going to beat him up.
2: No.
0: I'm just going to say, hey, what's up? I'm going to be respectful and address that person as if I would any person. And I'm actually going to somewhat be appreciative that they're not trying to whack out and be all woke and think that they need to be in the girls' bathroom. I find it admirable that you can live your life while you're transitioning, trying to be because you feel as if you're a woman inside, but you have a penis, and that could be more awkward over there than over here, meaning in the girls' bathroom compared to here. And if I had a daughter, I appreciate the fact that you're not going to be over there.
2: Yes.
0: You know, subjecting my daughter or my wife or my significant other to this, and that I'm more equipped to handle this than they are.
1: Are you talking about that Maine?
0: Yeah, the Maine guy that said
1: Ashley Webb.
0: Yeah, that said I don't have a problem with using the boys' bathroom, and I was like, hallelujah! Like that's I actually respect this person, Ashley Webb. Transgender Maine Democrat Ashley Webb. I don't want to hurt anybody. I just want to use the bathroom. If they want me to use the men's room, I will. But I don't want to be assaulted. I have.
3: Hold on. I think.
0: And then what? Hold on. I have a lot more respect for this Ashley Webb person by just making that statement.
2: Yep.
0: I have so much respect for this person. Because this person's not trying to be weird or subject women or children to anything other. You know, this person wants to be a girl, be a girl. But if you got a penis, you got to pee where me and Jay is. And Lummy.
3: And then with the trans community, like, we're being dehumanized. They say that we want to hurt people. I don't want to hurt anybody. I just want to use the bathroom. And if they want me to use the men's room, I will. But I don't want to be assaulted.
0: Perfect. Then use the men's bathroom. And we ain't got no problems, buddy. None. Zero. Appreciate you.
4: And it is too dangerous to walk from here to the grocery store because of the people that live in...
0: By the way, this is the Netherlands. And it's too dangerous to even walk to the grocery store because of the people that...
4: Grocery store, because of the people that live in the camp. And I'm one of them, right? Like, I live here.
2: Yeah.
4: You see all these guys in yellow vests? They actually wear vests because there's so many stabbings. Between here and there is a bunch of Algerians and Moroccans or whoever who think that queer people should be beaten. I think that this system where you have people just living out here that are unhappy is not good.
2: Yeah. And do you think it's safe here?
5: No, I don't think it's safe.
4: Oh, it's scary. It's legitimately scary.
6: That's the Netherlands? Just,
0: yeah.
6: What?
0: It looks like the farms of Plant City. But it's the Netherlands, and these Moroccans and some of these people, these immigrants, will beat the absolute crap out of you, more so than Americans.
4: Decided that my mental health is degrading so substantially being here that I just need to get out. And the situation that I have in the U.S. as a trans person, not good, right? But here, I will be hurt or killed.
0: By the way, you want a joint? Guy wants to know if he wants, if the cameraman wants a joint. You want a joint?
2: No. I won't smoke with you.
7: Why? How's the joint?
0: And the immigrants just want to give you some weed.
1: Go to this.
8: Yes. Free Palestine.
9: Free Palestine is what he just said at the end?
0: Oh, yeah. I think he did.
9: When he walked away?
0: I think so. Hold on, let me see. I think
1: that's
0: so.
1: That's what he said.
0: Hold on here.
7: How's the joint?
1: Go to this.
8: Yes. Free Palestine.
0: Free Palestine. Mm. Now, what does that mean? Does that mean, like, Jews are bad and Palestinians are good?
9: Yeah, that's the dog whistle. Because, you know, last I checked, the ceasefire in Gaza is still in effect.
0: Yeah, and they're honoring it, right?
9: You know, ceasefire now, they're still chanting that. We've had a ceasefire for 6 months.
0: Yeah, like, you know, free Palestine. What's that, like, what does that mean if you break it down in its actually the most simplest form?
9: You know, I had to look up the word Zionist recently because I had a potential client call me up and say that the Zionists were after her.
0: Oh.
9: And so I looked it up because I'd never really heard it used in context. And if you look up the term Zionist, it's somebody that just believes that Jewish people have a right to existence and a right to a state, a right to exist and a right to Israel. That's it.
0: What's wrong with that?
9: I don't know, but they make it seem. I always thought, like, you're a Zionist. It's like you're some. I didn't

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1: That's all I mean. And here's the deal. You can eat the coke. You can eat. You listen, coconut oil not only is great for personal lubrication, but you can, it's edible, too. People cook with it and things.
2: A lot of people don't know. Coconut oil is used for things other than masturbating. Yeah.
3: Did you know that, Brian?
2: Did you know that?
1: No, Brian, honestly, did you know that?
2: Yes. Yeah. That's its main... It's not...
1: I know,
2: its main use is not... It wasn't invented for people to use during sex. Yeah. It was invented for people to
1: eat.
2: Cook with.
1: Yeah.
0: You're listening to the Bubba the Love Sponge Show.
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0: sight for sore eyes. I didn't think we were getting Jay until late today, if any. And he's the one that steps up, and we got him for four solid. God, I got so much to tell him. And Did you see me?
1: Never mind. You're good.
0: Sorry. No. For once in his life, he wanted to sleep in from a vacation.
2: No, he actually took like more than 5 or 6 days with his family. He took over a week, and he took 2 weekends.
0: I mean, where am I getting that feedback from?
3: Jay, is your phone on?
2: Oh my God, it was off before, listening to himself. Oh my God, I'm a rookie.
1: What were you saying about me being here early?
0: Yeah, exactly. So, hold on. So, Dan actually, I think he went from California Surf Ranch back to the shore.
2: He did. And thank you for letting him do that because it was the first time in 30 years I've seen Dan take 2 weekends off in a row.
0: Yeah.
2: Never seen him take a two-week vacation ever.
0: And it's all based on being with his kids.
2: It's exactly right.
0: Which is great, by the way.
2: He did an amazing thing. He flew up there. He took my mom to that restaurant called Nona's outside of New York. He took his kids to a baseball game with the Phillies.
0: Dan's kind of pulling the nose up on being a good guy.
2: Oh, let me tell you something, dude. He was back to himself, Lommie, at the Surf Ranch, man. Comedy out the wazoo. He was so funny. I just kept saying, Dan, welcome home. I love you, buddy.
0: I'm so glad. So
2: it was awesome.
0: So now is he back in Tampa, or is he headed back today? Or
2: I think he flies back this afternoon. You know how weird Dan is. He's there, but he was actually in the moment. And so I'm pretty sure he comes home this evening, tonight.
0: With the kids?
2: Yes, with everybody.
0: So 2 weekends and, well, hold on. He went up to the Jersey Shore.
2: Yeah.
0: Then he met you guys out at the ranch,
2: yep.
0: Which is in California.
2: So he went Friday and stayed there until the next Saturday, and then he flew out Saturday.
0: God, 8 days.
2: Yeah, and then he flew out Saturday and surfed on Sunday and got back on a plane with Todd and Megan at like 8:30, 9 o'clock on Sunday evening to fly home. He was home by Monday morning.
0: My Lord, is that a six-hour flight?
2: More. 10 when you do layovers.
0: Oh, and Danny did a layover?
2: Got to.
3: You have to?
2: To get to Fresno. It's in the middle of nowhere.
0: Oh,
2: it's
0: like
2: in the middle
0: of
2: Central California farmland.
0: Unless you drive maybe what? San Fran?
2: LA is like two and a half. That's where Steve stays. I stay in San Diego with some of my buddies who are surfers. And so.
0: So you guys stay, like when you guys go to California to go surfing, before or after you guys get there, while you're maybe the night before you're flying out, you'll go to stay at a friend's house?
2: We actually go, Pitty and I fly out. We flew out this Wednesday, and we stayed across the street from a pro surfer buddy of ours, and went out and had dinner with him that night. And the next day, we got a spontaneous invitation to the newest surf wave pool in the nation called DSRT in the middle of the desert in Palm Springs. And so out of the blue, I got two wave
0: pool experiences. Did you know about this surf ranch, the new one?
2: I did. I knew about the DSRT. It's Wave Garden technology, and I knew it was there. I've been dying to ride it. And so one of the other guys I was with, Taylor Steele, is a famous surf cinematographer. And so he called me and says, can you be ready in an hour and a half? I got an invite. And I'm like, yeah, I'll drive. So we drove out there. I literally surfed with Tony Hawk. He was 10 feet from us with his buddy.
0: Cool.
2: Kevin Staub, is that the guy? He was a famous skater. It was incredible. Santa Cruz, this health fitness guy
0: was
2: there.
0: Now, this is not the Kelly Slater surf camp.
2: No, this is called DSRT. We did Slater's 2 days later.
0: What I'm saying is, did the DSRT look at Slater's template and how he does things and how unbelievable, you know, it's like invite only, it's not open to the public. It's,
2: yeah.
0: And said, listen, we need to replicate this model because there's enough of people that would want to, like if you got something, it's like the franchising effect, you know, why have one McDonald's when you can have four in a particular area? So like, listen, this area is chock full of surf enthusiasts and rich people that will pay a lot of money to create the perfect wave. Why only have one person in the space when obviously there's enough people to support too?
2: Well, it's almost more like CVS and Walgreens.
0: Right across the street from each other.
2: You know, it's a similar technology but different. And so the big difference is Kelly Slater's is one wave with a 4-minute in between. This thing can do sets of 8 to 10 waves at a moment. It does 800 waves an hour.
0: So you get that
2: so you can
0: many
2: have more people.
0: Right,
2: yes.
0: Right.
3: So I sent you their video.
0: Oh, you did?
3: Yes, sir.
2: There's 10 to 15 people on each side of the pool, rights and lefts, the whole time, 30 people, and there's enough waves for everybody all in a row. We're sitting in a 700-yard wave pool waiting on that.
0: Oh, wow.
2: So
0: they basically said, okay, Slater, nothing against Slater, but thank you for showing us
2: just different
0: how to do it, you know, or the demand of, you know, that what people want artificial waves that they can pay a lot of money to surf. And, you know, and then we'll make it better because we're, what, how long has Slater been around? 15 years, 10?
2: It's probably been around 10 years. And the difference is one is so exclusive, it's really hard to get a ticket to get Willy Wonka's golden ticket.
0: Which one's the hardest, Slater?
2: The Slater one's really hard. They just made one of these in Virginia Beach at Atlantic Park, but it's a little smaller. And so this technology's starting to develop all over the world.
0: Now, is in like the Kelly Slater uses like kind of the equivalent to a train that has a big cow plow on the front of it, and it plows the water, and then after it gives you that one wave, it has to reset itself.
2: Correct.
0: So that's the 4 minute downtime, and I think it's only what, one guy per tube?
2: That's well, and if someone falls, we call it a poach. So you hope your friends don't fall. Mm-hmm. But when they do, you jump on it, you poach them.
0: So, you know, really, the only way there's going to be multiple people at Slater's place is if a poach happens. Otherwise, right. The new place, this one, the DSRT, they're like, they are able to create 8 to 10 waves with one, you know,
2: one set. Within that 15-second period. And here, so you're all hanging out together. Look at this thing.
0: Here we go. Does it have volume on it? I don't know that it has volume. Does it have-

0: land that and just keep going?
1: Oh, he will.
2: He will. Yeah, I was going to say, let's see if this guy.
0: Oh, okay.
1: That's a girl. By the way, Bubba, that was a young woman.
0: So she's in the tube. Now, is that in surfing, Jay, because none of us and probably 99% of the people watching or listening to the show have ever experienced this. And is that like the most unbelievable? It's like hitting a home run in baseball.
1: 100%.
0: When you're in the tube and it's, you know, water falling over you and you're just making it out. And I think a successful tube is when you just get spit out before the wave crashes itself.
1: Exactly.
0: Right?
1: Exactly.
0: Is it just like surreal and quiet when you're in that tube?
1: You're
0: the only person I can really ask. You know, maybe Dan to an extent, but like I think you have probably more tube time than all of them combined.
1: It's loud in there, and what's amazing is, you know, the experience you get at Surf Ranch is so rare for people, but at this place, I could literally set up a moment where we could get you and Lummi surfing.
0: No way.
1: I swear to God, it's got an inside lagoon
0: where you can teach people. You better have an I-beam for a thing.
1: We have a guy named Romano that can lift you.
0: I'm going to be my surfboard is going to be so drowned out in the water. They better get me a big boy that can, you know, support a family of four.
1: They have longboards. Yeah. They literally do. They have SUPs, stand-up paddle boards for guys like you, Bob. I swear to God.
0: I think you know
1: could
0: what I'll
1: learn.
0: Do?
1: If you can stand up, you can learn how to surf.
2: Listen, I don't know if Jay's going to say it, but the most embarrassing thing, Bubba, would be you and I, they all have surfboards, and then you and I have stand-up paddle boards.
0: Right, exactly. So love me, Bubba. You guys, listen, what you guys do is you guys...
1: That's my boy.
0: You guys paddleboard after Jay has already done the tube. You guys take that little remnants of a wave and paddleboard on the shore.
2: Yeah, exactly.
1: That's who I hung out with the whole time right there.
0: Right there.
1: Rob Machado.
0: Man, surfers are just really... I mean, I'm not trying to be a homo
1: He's
0: or nothing.
1: He's the guru.
0: I'm just saying, like, surfers are such cool dudes. Like, I mean, like, it's just the whole way of life and the vibe that a surfer dude gives you. You know, like, look at that.
1: He looks cool in the barrel.
0: He does.
1: Look, he's just chilling.
0: Look at it. Now, are you looking... There's no way to increase your speed here, is there?
1: You know what, Bubba? There's a lot of comparison to racing because I was trying to have... I was having difficulty with a type of turn to come off the bottom backside. And he was telling me a different way to come at the apex. So if you see what he's doing, he's looking. His body's following his eyeballs. He's looking out of the barrel.
0: Now, but that barrel's crashing, isn't it?
1: Oh yeah.
0: I mean, oh, there we go.
1: See, there's that easy wave I'm talking
0: that's
1: about.
0: Me and
1: look
0: Lummi.
1: At that.
2: Yes,
0: that's me and Lummi.
2: Tackling little paddleboard.
0: But our boards are the size of Lummi's pickup.
2: And we don't look that good on a board.
0: No, we don't look
1: super
0: that
1: wide
0: good.
1: Ones. You guys have the Husky pencils of them.
2: Exactly.
0: Look at it. Oh my God. Oh, by the way, you'll be nice to know that I saw Terry from Preferred Automotive.
1: Oh yeah.
0: I got to tell you, he's got your Porsche lemon. The lemon SUV you had.
1: It was not a lemon.
0: Well, it needed a lot of work.
1: No, it didn't.
0: Yeah, he had to put a lot of work into it to get it, you know, race ready. It's beautiful looking. You'd had it for, what, 15 years?
1: I had it for, I think, 11 or 12.
0: And he's got that thing unbelievable. But I asked him, I was down there getting oil change or something, and I was down there. I'm like, hey, he's like, phew. The Diagos are gone for a couple of weeks, because I think you had a cooling issue with your Lambo.
1: I did. I had some fluid on my tire. And
0: yeah,
1: didn't
0: and
1: spin.
0: He's like, you know, anal Jay, that like if he gets, if there's just one, he goes, Dan will drive it till it blows up, but Jay gets one little warning light or one little something, and he's like right there. But hold on, I do want to, I said, let me ask you a question, Terry. Who is the best racer? And he goes, oh, Jay by far. Jay's got just more seat time, and he's a better racer. So he was saying that you were a better racer than Danny. I thought that you maybe wanted to hear that.
1: I'd love to hear that, but what? Just so you know, I wasn't being a wuss. It was leaking fluid.
0: No, he said there's a problem in the Lamborghini cooling system. They said, and here's what.
1: But it's leaking it on my tire, and so I went around to turn, and it got slippery, and I said, "Whoa! Glad I know how to save it now." And then I went in two more turns, and it did it again, and then I got black flagged.
0: So he said. Oh, but he said that historically in those type of high performance Lamborghinis that they're not made. He goes, the minute you start idling one is when they're made to be, you know, cool moving.
1: Yeah, air has to be moving.
0: Yeah, he goes, if you stoplight to stoplight, most Lamborghinis are not going to do good. You get it out on the road a little bit, and you're never going to have an issue. So, so here's the DSRT. Wave model, if you will.
2: This is where you and I would be.
1: Yeah, but look at this. I mean, you could do it.

0: I think I just want to hang out, Jay, and be your cheerleader.
1: But that's part of it, too, also, because there's a lot of, like, just fun hanging out stuff to do.
0: Is this the thing that makes the waves back there?
1: Yes.
0: And is it, as you can see, it's not, it doesn't have the Slater, like, plow effect. How does it do it through vibration? Does it do it through, how does it make a wave?
1: It has another hydrodynamic system, but it's not based on using a train, and it's got the quietest, look at that wave. That was us. Oh my God, I didn't even know this video came out. That was amazing.
0: We found this video. So you spent, a day here and a day at Slater's?
1: Yes.
0: That's nice.
1: Yeah, and this was unexpected, and so...
0: Look at that chick, she's good as hell.
1: There was a lot of rippers there. Pity and I found ourselves in the lineup, because it's not open yet, with a bunch of pros and us. We had the best time. It was unreal. Look at that thing.
0: Yeah, that's
1: so bad. It's just different, but it's very good wave.
0: Oh, that guy that guy did a 360 lump up. Watch this. Ready? Bam, bam.
1: Look at that.
0: Yeah. Me and Lummy can sit here and wish. We're kind of like the guys when at high school we still wearing Husky jeans, and you and Dan's got the real nice tight fit in 32 Levi's, and me and Lummy are in the 42 Huskies with double patches on our knees. Yeah, there you go.
2: Thanks, Jay.
1: Yeah, but you know, if you were 35 and Tyler was 5 and this place was around and we knew each other like we do,
0: I would take him out there to learn it, and I would be just like when we were racing, I was coaching him up. I'd be like, yeah, Tyler, listen to Uncle Jay. He'll tell you how to do it. Well, Dad's gonna be grounded here watching.
1: Yeah, if nothing else, for fun. I mean, it's a fun thing for people who've ever wanted to do it.
0: How many waves can you like?
1: I hung out with that dude.
0: How long were you there, and how many waves did you think you caught?
1: Oh, well, you know, you get three primary waves an hour at the surf ranch. I probably surfed 15 waves in an hour there and had to paddle, and I felt like, man, it was amazing. Now, so it's just different.
0: Do your leg muscles start getting tired?
1: Absolutely.
0: Yeah, I was going to say, because you're squat. Well, I mean, I don't think you and I could squat down like that.
2: No, not at all. You not now.
0: Because we'd be in a tube. Ever? We'd be in a tube standing straight up, and it would take our heads off.
2: Oh, you know what I'm saying? If I could even get to
0: right there, I can't crouch down like that, like I'm Mr. Johnny Kung Fu. So I'd stand straight up, Lummy, and it absolutely, you know, like a beached whale.
1: It'd decapitate you.
0: Look at that. So anyway, Jay, welcome back. So you went here to California.
1: And then the surf ranch.
0: And then... A couple days hanging out in Cali, and now I think you didn't have any plans of doing the DSR, did you?
1: No, it's so funny. Steven, you know, is Mr. Planner, and Todd and Pity and I call it the no plan plan. So we always go to California knowing we're going to hang out with these guys, and we don't make a plan. And so by doing that, the most amazing things happen to us on these long weekends. And so... If we had even tried to plan that, Bubba, it could have never happened. To DSRT 2 days before Surf Ranch at a time it's not even open to the public.
0: How did you get the DSRT invite?
1: So I was hanging out with another guy out there, and one of my close friends. Remember when we went out to Kandui in the middle of the Indian Ocean?
0: No, I don't.
1: It was 2013. Dan and I went. He did like law school from his cell phone. And so anyway, we met this guy there, and he's been a very close friend of ours. And so he called us up and said, can you be in, you know, Del Mar in an hour and a half? I got an invite. And I said, yeah, be there.
0: Now, is DSR, is that like kind of down by L.A., San Diego, whereas Kelly Slater's is up by Fresno?
1: Fresno versus Palm Springs. So this one's in Palm Springs, a DSRT.
0: I don't even know where Palm Springs is.
1: It's 2.5 hours away from San Diego, but it's still about 4 hours away from Kelly. I mean, Lemoore is literally in the middle of nowhere.
0: So this is kind of like a little bit east and in between L.A. and San Diego.
1: Yeah.
0: Kind of.
1: And so, you know, you can go there, and there's also, it's Palm Springs. There's restaurants, and there's dining, and there's golfing, and there's all these amazing things that you can do all within a 5-mile perimeter of it. So they've done one of these here. They've done them, you know.
0: Why don't they make one of these DSRs like in Orlando, like right smack dab in Florida, like in Orlando, something that was centrally located, or because of one, the tourism, and then two, you know, everybody in Florida can get to Orlando. It's kind of the middle of the state, if you will. Can you see, is this like a Top Golf of surfing where you could see this franchising out through, because everybody,
1: yes.
0: I mean, there's surf enthusiasts everywhere.
1: This is called the Wave Garden technology, and the Wave Garden technology is launching all over the world. They have one in Brazil, they've got one in Virginia Beach, there's being another one constructed all over the place, and so I'd love to help get one brought
2: they're trying in Wesley Chapel.
1: Yeah, but the one they're doing in Wesley Chapel is the plunge. And so it's really loud. It's got this ginormous plunger in the middle of
0: I've seen it. It's stupid.
1: It's not. So the Wave Garden technology.
0: This 360 wave.
1: Right.
0: Like this big 360 round wave. And I don't know that if waves are meant to be necessarily round.
1: It's not a natural feeling wave or looking thing. And what I've learned about Wave Garden is it's the quietest. It's the cheapest per wave. It's most waves per minute.
0: Now, Jay,
1: technology. And I've surfed it now.
0: You looking for always a good investment. What do you think that facility, the DSR that you surfed at, what do you think all in the total? Like, obviously, you wouldn't do it yourself.
1: I know how much. I knew all the guys that were there. I asked everybody.
0: So you acquired.
1: I suspect based on
0: 25 million?
1: General, no, 100 million.
0: Oh, 100 million.
1: But that includes all the infrastructure. You know, the pool's probably 50, 60 million. And then these guys are building, you know, homes around it that you can purchase and Airbnb, and
0: oh, yeah.
1: They have, you know, they'll probably have restaurants.
0: Probably a little bit of a resort and a restaurant. And
1: there's just, golf course like within a quarter mile.
0: Yeah, so, how many total acres do they need for what, you know, what, how many total acres does DSR have? Like,
1: theirs is the largest one in the world, and it's incredible. It's massive.
0: How many are there?
1: I would say right now there's probably half a dozen and probably 15 more in construction around the world.
0: Really?
1: Technology.
0: How many in U.S.?
1: Probably three right now. Kelly Slater has a development also doing his technology in Austin, Texas, where they were trying to build a multi-million-dollar neighborhood around it. And then I just got hung up by...
0: Yeah, but hold on, let me ask you a question. Does Kelly Slater look at this technology and say, wow, this is way better than my choo-choo train?
1: Mm-mm.
0: No?
1: No, because his is... It's full 300 days a year, even when it's freezing. People are surfing it in 5-millimeter wetsuits with booties and gloves in December. No, it's always running. It's just a different model, and it's just so unique that it gives somebody... So having done them both... I would love to have Wave Garden technology around that could improve your surfing. It's incredible.
0: Now, hold on. You having done both, and you on the upper end of the skill set of surfing, whereas your average consumer is probably way not as good as you are, where, you know, so there's more of those people than there are you as far as, you know, as far as skill set. Would you think that the better facility would be the DSR just because of quantity over quality, or, you know?
1: Like, I think for the natural normal surfer, Wave Garden's technology, the DSRT Desert. So it's Wave Garden technology. I think that's probably more consumable for the masses because it's more like the normal natural sea. You know, but you will never get the experience or rarely get the experience you get of being in a massive Kelly Slater, huge barrel that you'd see rarely in the nature of surfing.
0: So is the Kelly Slater waves better and the DSR can just do more of maybe potentially not as big of a barrel? Kelly's takes more time to create. It's only one barrel every 4 minutes, but it's a bigger, is it a bigger, more aggressive barrel?
1: 100%.
0: Okay, so that's the difference. The difference is the size of wave that Kelly can generate compared to the DSR.
1: Yes, exactly.
0: And the DSR can produce more baby waves than Kelly can monster waves.
1: Yeah, and they're similar size. They're within a foot or two, but it's the length. You know, the Kelly Slater one is 60 seconds long. You talk about your legs burning. You know, I have to literally...
0: God, you can go a minute in a tube?
1: Yeah, you got to prepare for that for 6 weeks. You wonder why I'm in good shape right now. It's because Pitty and I have been preparing for this.
0: I didn't know that. I thought you were just trying to be more muscular than Dan. I didn't know that you're actually, can you imagine if we had to, like, weightlift for 2 weeks or, I'm sorry, 2 months before we could go to a place?
2: No.
0: Please. So,
2: please, no.
0: I got to tell you, speaking of the DSR.
2: By the way, they are making a Wave Garden in Florida.
1: Northford, right? Jacksonville. Is it
0: going to be a DSR?
2: Yeah.
1: It's Wave Garden is what it's actually called.
0: Wave Garden.
2: Over in Fort Pierce.
0: Where's that at?
2: That's East Coast.
0: That's East Coast.
1: Yeah.
0: So I think the Wave Garden would be like kind of an analogy would be it's kind of the Top Golf of waves, meaning like you're going to mass franchise these things out. I just saw something on YouTube, God, I think maybe 2 weeks ago, because I always thought that Top Golf was killing it, like absolutely killing it, and they're in trouble right now.
1: Yeah. They were killing it.
0: Well, here's the deal. The CEO of Callaway Golf, I don't know if you guys know this or not, but Callaway bought Top Golf. Mm-hmm. Did you know that, Lemmy?
2: Yeah.
0: And then,
1: I didn't know.
0: And then the CEO... Like, and then COVID, they had some struggling times in COVID, but then once we got out of COVID, it really, really blew up because people were wanting to get out. But, you know, it's very expensive. Hmm. And from what I can gather, you might know more about this than me, Lummy, but they kind of maybe developed too many too fast.
2: They did. And then also Callaway, they sold 60% to
0: sold 60% and lost like $400 million.
2: Yeah, no, they lost a lot of money. And this equity firm is just trying to get it to make money.
0: And the guy that was doing the YouTube was like, man, Callaway needed to understand that when you build the world's best golf club and the Big Bertha and all these things that, you know, make manufacturing golf clubs doesn't take a lot of money and you can do it at a very large quantity and you have, you know, a niche market, if you will, and, you know, you can pretty much kick ass. And, well, they had enough money to buy Topgolf for I think it might have been $2 billion. But then once you get into the Topgolf, now you're dealing with the average consumer that's very fickle, that, you know, is not necessarily a hardcore golfer. They're just having a good time. And if anywhere down along the line that you are either charging too much, you know, that get a bad food experience, too long of a wait, and all of these things, people just won't come. Now, people are always going to be golf. There's always going to be golfers, and there's always going to be golfers that need golf clubs. Like that, until we're no longer around as human beings, there's always going to be, and with the golf demographic, you know, you have to think that you got probably a man 25 to 70 that's affluent. Right? I mean, you know, poor people can't afford Cheval Greens fees. You know, so you got a person that, you know, is accustomed to paying, you know, $150, $200 green, you know, all in, Lummy. I think TPC with a trail fee, a golf cart rental, I think it's $200 plus to golf one day there.
2: Yeah, golf has tried to make it more affordable at other places, unlike TPC.
0: Well, like, some of the smaller little public clubs, correct, yeah. You know, they've tried to make it, you know, like...
1: Golfing is super expensive.
0: $30 to come in, stuff like that.
2: Yeah.
0: So, but, you know, you're always going to have a built-in audience with Callaway when you're making Callaway clubs. Well, the minute they bought Topgolf, then there was that downtick in the society when Biden was in office and inflation, and there were people that were making real choices. Hey, am I going to host my next, you know, employee gathering? Is Diaco Law going to have our next employee gathering at Top Golf that's going to cost Jay $3,500 after food and drink? We did one there. Yeah, and if I may ask, was it expensive?
1: It was reasonable. It was less than that.
0: Well, so anyway, but, you know, people are going to stop doing that and during inflation times when eggs are $7 a dozen.
1: Yeah, well, it's not reasonable to send your 16-year-old there because they'll spend $80.
0: Right.
1: It's a lot of money for a kid to go spend 3 hours.
0: So I think, Callaway sold a portion of it, end up taking a huge loss. I don't know, maybe you can research what they paid for it, and they paid top dollar for it. And then, you know, I think they expanded a little too quickly.
2: To $2 billion.
0: They paid $2 billion.
2: Yes.
0: And then they sold like 60% for what? $800 million?
2: Yeah, it looks like to do about $37 a share, so about $700 million.
0: So, Jay, they paid $2 billion for all in, and then they sold 60% of the company for $700 million. I think that's a loss.
1: I don't do math really well, but that's bad.
0: No,
1: that's bad, not good.
0: We haven't bring in a forensic accountant or anything, but I think just off the top, it's pretty bad.
1: Yeah.
0: And so I know that here's the thing with Topgolf. it's kind of a novelty that after you've gone a couple times, you're kind of over it. Like, you know, I will tell you, though, the few times that I've been there, I had a good experience, and the food was good. They had great food.
1: That's where they make the money. I mean, they get you in there, and they have you captive, in a, not in a bad way. That's smart, you know, demographic. You can buy gloves. You can buy clubs. You like food. You got liquor. You know, it's like those places that parents want to go where they can have a cocktail and let their kids be. You know what I mean? It's like one of those places.
0: Let me kind of like... the place where Walker goes for hockey lessons that we went and saw Steve do the charity game. They, you know, while your little kid is out there learning how to skate and, you know, learning, I think they have, what, five rinks?
2: They have eight.
0: They have
1: Where was it?
0: The place right Advent over there. So, Advent Health, you know. And so that's kind of the ice hockey version of Topgolf. Isn't it, Lummy? Because you can go up that they had that one unbelievable restaurant that we had lunch in.
2: Yeah, Top Shelf.
0: And you can they have you know, they have liquor and you know, so you can, and they have windows that you can see almost all the rinks, so you can actually have eyes on your kid out there learning how to skate while you and your wife or whoever either has a little bit of dinner and some cocktails. And then they have that incredible pro shop, Lummy, where you know you can buy anything that's related to ice hockey or skating.
2: Exactly.
0: And you know, I think they do pretty. You know the guy who owns half of it, don't you?
2: Yeah, they're doing well. They're doing really well.
1: It's a good model, you know, and I would think that unlike Topgolf, what's interesting about this Wave Garden technology is it'd be more like a racetrack, because people are always like, how can you drive the same racetrack every weekend and still have fun? And you know, Bubba, it changes every weekend.
0: Well, here's the thing.
1: Weather, the tires.
0: The Enclave is the same premise of Topgolf and the ice hockey deal, but on a more expensive, exclusive scale.
1: Yeah.
0: Right? Like, you know,
1: sure.
0: It's like, listen.
1: It's like a country club.
0: Guys that own race cars or fast cars that are even roadworthy.
1: Yeah, a lot of street cars.
0: They want a place to be able to go and not worried about getting a super speeder ticket down 75.
1: Yep.
0: They want a place where they can open it up a little bit, and then within the Conclave, we're going to give you a couple different options. One, you can buy a garage and finish it the way you want and make it a man cave. I think, Jay, do they even have it permitted where you could build like a little bedroom and spend the night there?
1: Yeah, they make them offices.
0: Yeah, so then they have, like, they not only just have the mile-and-a-half asphalt, you know, kind of a Grand Prix-type deal, like a Sebring-type feel, but they also got a dirt, like where you can take your four-wheeler or side-by-side, and, I mean, they have...
1: Well, they have four different disciplines there. They've got a two-acre lot that they put cones up, let cone work, you know, autocross, so much fun, and... They also have a dirt track that's over a mile long that you can do anything from off-road cars and trucks to side-by-sides to these special cross-cart things. And then they have, I don't remember the number of acres, 50 acres of Jeep off-road stuff.
0: Oh, nice.
1: It's so any kind of discipline for anybody in Florida, it's got.
0: It's kind of a luxury box for racing.
1: But they figured out a way to do a public-private partnership where, you know, I can't just use it every day. There's some days that it's rented out to the Hard Rock. You know, they just bought the naming rights. There's some days that, you know, Extreme Experience may have beginner day.
0: Now, do they have corporate events where, like, a corporation can go out?
1: Yes.
0: Kind of like Richard Petty, you know, driving experience where you go to Daytona and they have, like, you know, 10 old Xfinity's cars and with instructors. And then you take a little course and it tells you, you know, how you do it. Then you follow this car around the track a couple times and they let you loose. The car's got governors on them, so they only go about $150. Do they have that concept at the Autoclave?
1: Very, very similar. So the answer is yes, they do corporate events. They have everything from corporate events to weddings to whatever, but they have extreme rides, thrill rides where you can just drive in the cars with them and ride in the passenger
0: seat. Like a two-seater deal.
1: Yep. You can do autocross where they have cars you can rent and use. They have little MX-5s, you know, those Mazdas that are so much fun on the track.
0: Like little Miatas.
1: Yeah, they put everyone in the same car. They have three cars or whatever, and you just do time trials there, and you can have a corporate event right there and do like 2 hours of autocross. They have... lead follow, like you were talking about,
0: right?
1: Where you know they have their cars and an instructor in the front car, and they'll have three or four cars behind it, and everyone gets to lead follow around. So it's everything from beginner, like I'm just saying, that Malibu wave, to expert, and everything in between. So you know, Florida's a great market for any of these things. Whether it's Topgolf, and you think about putting Topgolf in Florida versus some place where there's no golf courses.
0: Yeah,
1: I mean, there's a golf course every four blocks here, and it still worked.
0: I mean, Lummy, are they closing Topgolf's down?
2: Oh, yeah, around the country they are.
1: I bet you this one survives.
2: Yeah, this one will be, I think will be fine here.
1: This right on the I-Fork. I mean, we're so close to the I-Fork corridor. There's so much around here.
0: I think they have one in St. Pete now. Clearwater. In the Clarion, Carillon area, which is right off the... Yeah, they have one over there.
1: Brilliant place for it.
0: Well, for the longest time, they were saying they were going to try to put the Ray Stadium right there because you got all of Pinellas, and a person that lives in Hillsboro, they'll cross the bridge and go to the first exit. Now, they're not going to the 16th exit in South St. Pete, but they'll go to the first exit, especially how much better Howard Franklin has gotten. But, again, I think where they're going to put the Ray Stadium, which is obviously shown that area between George Steinbrenner Field and Ray J Stadium, I mean, the Bucks put 68,000 people in there every Sunday, and, it's accessible by most, by highways and by back route,
1: many ways in and out. You're right. It's just the ingress and egress of Tampa Stadium is unmatchable.
0: So you put it there, which that's where it's going to be, and it is literally like the West Shore area. The most centrally located. And people from Pinellas, I guess instead of saying, okay, people from Hillsboro would drive over to Pinellas. I think people in your geographical mindset of people that live in the Tampa metro, which includes Clearwater, St. Pete, Newport, Ridge, Tampa, Carrollwood, Wesley Chapel, maybe even as far as Lakeland. I think people are from Pinellas are more likely to drive across the bridge to Hillsboro because for years everything was in the West Shore, the International Mall, anything that was high end or the Tampa Bay Lightning. You had to drive from Pinellas to Hillsboro, so people from Pinellas are accustomed to having to cross the bridge. People from Hillsboro on the other end, there's people from Hillsboro that won't go into Pinellas County for years. They don't have, if you're not going to the beach, in Pinellas County, or you're not visiting Arlene, Jay, if you're not visiting...
1: I'm known to be that guy.
0: Okay, so if you're not visiting Arlene and you're not going to the beach, do you go, unless you got some legal matter or a deposition or in front of, a court proceeding for work, I guarantee privately you don't cross that bridge going into Pinellas very often.
1: I do not.
0: And so I think that, people in Pinellas, on the other hand, because I lived in Pinellas for 20, God, I forget how many years, since 90, from 92 to 2019. I lived in Pinellas, and it's just, your parents live over there. It's a whole different mindset and way of life of Pinellas compared to Hillsboro. It's very more beach life over there.
2: Yeah.
0: There's a little more white trash over there too.
2: Yeah, that's a little farther away from the beach, but you got Larghetto and Kennett City and
0: Pinellas Park. Yeah.
1: That's where I grew up.
0: Yeah, that's right. That's right where you grew up. You were on the outer skirts of Pinellas Park.
1: Yep.
0: So when we return, a couple things. One, there's some people that are hating on Tom Brady, saying, "Oh my God, what is he gonna? Is he gonna go to the WWE? Is he gonna? Is he gonna start an angle with Logan Paul?" I'm all for it.
1: Why not?
2: Macho is full hot on Tom Brady for some reason.
1: Really?
2: Yeah.
0: Macho, can you reserve your opinions to Tom Brady to when we come back, and then you give us your opinion as to why you're hot on Tom Brady?
3: That skinny bitch is not a wrestler.
0: Okay. All right. There's been a lot of people in WWE that's not a wrestler, and it's entertainment.
3: No, I try to watch it nowadays, and I can't. It's ridiculous. Oh,
0: I got to tell you, the product's horrible.
3: Absolutely,
0: and the product the product is horrible.
3: I hope this is a consumer on some steroids or something because he's a skinny bitch.
0: Yeah, the product is horrible. They don't have any big time white hot superstars. I forget who it was. Was it JR or was it? It might have been JR, the ex announcer / talent relations guy.
2: Oh, Jim Ross.
0: Yeah, it might have been Jim Ross. And I think Jim Ross said, the reason why WWE ticket sales are down for all of their venues are, one, since they've been bought by the people that own UFC, since they've been bought by them, they've jacked up tickets so the average dad with, a couple of his sons can't go. And then the other thing is there's no, and maybe you can find me the article, Lummy, and he actually used the term white hot. There's no white hot person. There's not a Stone Cold.
1: Mm-hmm.
0: There's not a Roman Reigns. There's not a John Cena.
1: Rock.
0: There's not a Rock. There's not a Hogan. There's not a Taker. There's not, you know.
1: Those guys were all around the same time. Think of that. It wasn't just like a guy.
0: No, those guys were like, no wonder wrestling was just unbelievable. I just, you know, if you look at Ric Flair, Stone Cold Steve Austin, John Cena, Hulk Hogan, The Undertaker, Kane, Shawn Michaels, Bret Hart, you know, these guys that are Rey Mysterio, these guys that were just unbelievable, Chris Jericho.
1: All at the same time.
0: Christian and Edge. You look at these guys that were just unbelievable workers. Like, they could really work. And I think Logan Paul is a hell of a worker for a guy that just came into the business, so to speak. So,
1: but they need six of him.
0: They need, exactly. They need five that are actually better than him. Right. And he's good.
1: And they need some heels in that group. You need someone that can do some backflips and be a heel and piss the crowd off about how bad their team sucks.
0: Did you find that article on me?
2: I sent it to you.
0: Okay, cool. We'll get into it next.
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0: 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And Todd Stepp genuinely is one of the nicest dudes I know. Him and Kurt Morgan might be two of the coolest and nicest, most successful people that are you would never know were as affluent as they were. They're just normal dudes.
1: For
0: They're
1: sure.
0: Just really normal. Kurt Morgan is another dude who's just salt of the earth.
1: Todd, too. Whenever you see him, you'd never know.
0: Todd Stepps and Stepps Towing. Go to StepsTowing.com. Jim Ross, who's now, is he working for AEW now, or
2: he was? I think he might have retired. I gotta look. I know he does his own little podcast.
0: I know he's got a, and I don't think it's a little one, my friend. I think it actually is a quite like a quite big one. Like I think his like you know, it's pretty big. What if we should reach out and see if I don't know if he'd ever do our
3: show? Why wouldn't he?
0: Well, because
2: I reached out about a year ago.
0: Because of the Hogan deal. Everybody's kind of got their own little, you know, opinion as to how the Hogan deal went down. And, you know, a lot of people think I set Hogan up or that me and Hogan were in on it.
1: Oh, you mean that? Not just the death thing?
0: No.
1: The original sin?
2: Yeah. I reached out to him before Hogan's death, and it was a...
1: It's been a lifetime, man.
2: No, thank you.
0: How about... I think now, and this guy's been really, really critical of me and has busted my balls, but I'd love to still have him on the air, and he could like, completely bust my balls and what have you. That is Jim Cornette.
2: Gary and I both have tried sending messages and
1: don't they know the new mature Bubba is willing to take a little bit of an ass chewing and listen to some stuff? I mean, come on,
2: The nice thing about Jim Cornette is he listens or he plays a lot of our clips and but doesn't want to talk to us.
0: He doesn't want to give us any. He doesn't want to give us any credit.
2: No.
0: You know, like, we have...
1: That's the problem, Bubba. You just hit it.
0: Yeah, well, here's the deal. And a lot of people are mad that I was the only person in the world, media-wise, that was reporting Hogan's death, or I'm sorry, his health spiral.
1: Right.
0: I was the only one that had... Listen, I'm going to be honest with you. My sources were I had a shift nurse that worked intensive care... And I had a valet guy, and a lot of people are like, "Oh, you got all your information from Brooke." I wasn't in contact with Brooke about this at all. The family was keeping her at arm's length too. She never once went over to
1: You kept asking questions and asking Dr. Dan, you know, well, why would somebody potentially be still there in a hospital? Why would someone potentially need to be there for this long? And then what I've heard is now he's going home, and why would they need this? And guess what? The whole thing he thought was something adverse happened during the surgery, and it turned out to be the phrenic artery.
0: Well, a lot of the information we had with regards to Hogan's, you know, spiral in health is the fact that I'd get a little bit of information, and then I would kind of Dan would be my help my medical chat GPT.
1: Yeah,
0: and I called Dan privately.
1: Dan,
0: I called Dan a couple times at the law firm, and Jay was on speaker, and I'd be like, "Listen, here's what I'm getting," and then Dan would be like, "Okay, that's not standard care. That's not." You know, and so Dan would then, you know, a lot of my revelations and updates on Hogan's health situation, I would hold back to Mondays and Tuesdays so that I had Dan and Jay in here so that they would help me navigate through the information I have. And I was getting solid information, but not necessarily medically, like I wasn't getting what was written on his chart, but I was getting, okay, still in intensive care.
1: Right.
0: There's a cardiac situation, problems potentially with the phrenic nerve. And then I had a guy that worked valet at Morgan Plant, and he would contact me and let me know who has been coming in and out seeing Hogan and how there was like a message that sent to all families all people that were close to him and what have you, that you need to get here and pay your respects. No, none of that was reported. You know, in fact, I think Eric Bischoff, let me, you can correct me or not, when we were getting reports that people, family members have been told to come say your goodbyes, Eric Bischoff's on his 83 weeks and various other programs, you know, saying me and Hogan are getting ready to go back on the road. Don't forget, Cleveland is going to be our opening night for our All-American Federation wrestling deal. You know, he was not being truthful. And so a lot of people in the wrestling business are still mad at me, not necessarily because I was the only one that really, really hit the nail on the head.
1: For sure.
0: But they go back to the Hogan tape and they don't understand it.
2: Well, he's going to be having brain surgery in a couple weeks.
0: So Jim?
2: Well,
0: I like to tell him, you know, he's always, we actually, if you look into our archives, Lummy, we've had Jim Ross on before.
2: Yeah, back in 2008.
0: Yeah, we've had him on before. You know, maybe, you know, God, I hate to say maybe Gary repurpose the 2008 interview with kind of a new headline. I got to tell you, Lummy, I don't mean to get disrespected, but Gary Cantrell's thumbnails are next level. Like, he's,
1: no doubt.
0: My God.
1: It's the,
0: in
1: it's
0: fact, there's
1: the
0: other
1: hook. That's the hook, man. You don't catch any fish without the hook.
0: There's other radio personalities and other people that are attempting to do what we did. Or have done, or are doing, I should say, are doing, that are copying exactly our template.
2: Well, of course.
0: Taking their show, trying to make stupid little shorts out of it. But the thing about it is, here's the deal. They don't have a digital audience. And, you know, I think it was Brian, maybe it was a couple weeks ago, where he's the first person to say this to me. But I think it really holds true. And Jay, you can help me because you've navigated these troubled waters and now way better waters with me.
2: 6 years.
0: And so, but here's the deal. Had we not been fired by Beasley when we did Bubba 98.7 and I got into my ratings scandal, which, listen, I'm not going to get into that because it's a sealed settlement. I can't get into it. But I can say this. I think I can vaguely say you don't. A lot of people make me, I don't even know if I can say that. I just wish everybody could really see the settlement and what the verbiage and who did what and who agreed to what. But needless to say, I can't get into that. But it's not nearly as damning to me as people would think. That's all I'm going to say. I don't think, Jay, that breaches anything if I just say.
1: I've never seen it.
0: Yeah.
1: So
0: well, true.
1: That's the one agreement I wasn't involved with in my entire career.
0: Right. It was Todd Foster deal. Yeah, you know, you know, if you look at when Beasley let me go in 18, and that's kind of where the bottom really fell out, where we no longer had a big paying affiliate, and we had to, and that's when I had my meeting with Tom Bean, and he still had an office on Nassau, and I can remember, Lummy, you went up the stairs, and his office was that first one, and then Red Tape Kins was that second one, and then Paula had like a little cubicle, and then Jim Martin, the accountant, was back, you know, in the back there, back corner, 2017, we get fired from, when did we officially, let me, will you look at the press release when Beasley officially fired me from, and they had already taken my name off the station because of, you know, I was the bad guy.
1: It was before August of 15, I know that.
0: No, I think it was like,
1: right around then?
0: No, I think it was closer to 17.
1: Oh, it was?
0: Yeah, I think
1: oh,
0: so.
1: Oh, was it after the lawsuit dropped and then it went for a while?
0: Yes.
1: Okay, then it is. You're right.
0: They fired me after we settled the lawsuit. Once we settled the lawsuit, then they
2: December 12th, 2016. I think it's when they ran out the Christmas music.
0: Yeah, and then Lummy, they retained me. Beasley retained me for about a year and a half in Fort Myers. They're like, okay, listen, we're going to fire him in Tampa, according to, you know, because of the ratings deal. But we're going to, you know, that shouldn't affect our Fort Myers market. And I, for another, I think another year or two, I was still heard in Fort Myers on K-Rock. And then they replaced me with, Steve and Chuck, the Dave and Chuck the Freak, whatever the hell these two, which is basically Zookeeper, Crutch, Complete Sheet, fake phone call, fake email. Like, that show's horrible. Absolutely horrible. So, 2016, 2017, my world gets rocked. It absolutely gets robbed.
2: Yeah, 2018 is when July. Actually, my birthday, July 10th, 2018
0: is when we lost kind of our
2: Fort Myers.
0: Yeah, we lost our Fort Myers Beasley affiliate, and they were the the last one that was really paying me any significant money. So at that point, you know, I should write a book called "From 3 Million to Zero." my income went from 3 Million to zero. Now, not my total income, but what the business made, so to speak, to literally zero. Zero. No clients, no customers, had not established myself in a digital footprint, and Tom Bean called me up to his office up there upstairs and said, I'm going to lend you, or he didn't really, Tom never really lends me money, he just gives it to me, I owe him so much. He's like, I'm going to invest $25,000, I got a camera company and Boogie with his, you know, wiring, and we're going to wire it all up, and we're going to wire the studios for cameras, and you're going to start doing your show, which I still had some affiliates. I still had Fort Walton Beach. I still had Phoenix. I still had Charleston. I still had some terrestrial affiliates. So while you do your terrestrial show, you're going to also be visually seen on this thing called Twitch.
1: I remember it was wild.
0: And I'm like, what? Yeah, there's this thing called Twitch, and I remember sitting at his office, and he pulls up Twitch, and it's at this point, it's all gaming.
1: Yep.
0: And this chick named Amber Ruth, who, which, by the way, Lummy, she's gone on to, like, I think she owns, like 7 to 10 convenience stores and car washes and laundromats. Like, she's diversified. She was the hottest thing and still might be the hottest thing on Twitch, and she absolutely diversified and has made tens, if not hundreds of millions of dollars. So we're looking at this Amber Ruth chick, and she's super hot. And she's playing video games and singing songs and all this kind of deal. And I'm like, but Tom, that's not what we do. We do a radio show. Yeah, but you gotta go visual. And after we establish Twitch, then from there we'll go to YouTube, and from there we'll do other, you know, blah blah. I'm like, oh my God.
1: He did that twice to your career.
0: Yeah, and so I remember our first check from, now listen, I was used to getting like $105,000 a month. You know, all of my affiliates and things like that. I mean, you know, I think Beasley paid me just for Tampa like $83,000. I think it's $1 million, $83,333 a month. And we were getting like a couple hundred out of Fort Myers, and, you know, I think maybe 80 out of Charleston. So we were making some good money, and that all goes away, and my first Twitch check was $412.
2: Woo.
0: That was my first one. $412, and I'm like, Tom, I got, you know, $37,000 in expense. I got $40,000 in it, because Manson was still with me with that high salary. I'm like, this isn't going to work, bud. And he's like, well, yeah, well, you got to make it work. You can't give up. You just got to keep doing it. You got to find niches, and that's when we developed the Bubba 199s, and that's when, you know, I think, we established the BARP concept.
1: Yeah,
0: you know,
1: yeah. And, was it 2018 or 19, the first BARP?
0: Yep, started doing, you know, more merchandise and just really starting to grind and grift. And you know, now, Brian, I think his actual question, in a very long-winded way, now that I'm getting to back to where the question that I asked myself, but Brian said, had the bottom not fallen out on you, and you were still in your little cushy terrestrial job, although they're making terrestrial personalities take huge pay cuts, then they're giving them take it or leave it offers. Do you think that the bottom falling out is actually now a blessing in disguise, because it made you go and find these other revenue sources and streams, and made you play the digital game more so than you probably would have played it when you got that cushy money coming in every month? And I'm like, you know what? I never thought of that, but you're right. I wouldn't have today the library, Lummi, and Bubba Army HQ, and the app that's coming out soon, and just all the infrastructure that we built, and 150,000 subs on YouTube, and approaching 300,000 followers on Facebook, and 70,000 followers on Instagram, and 1,000,007 likes on TikTok, and you know, I don't know how many tens of thousands of followers on Rumble and Locals, and just all the different, you know, various forms of income revenue sources you have for one show, and then going out and doing ancillary shows like the podcasting that we do. You know, don't forget Deadly Intentions debuts this Thursday at 10 o'clock, the Break It Down with Bubba's, the Lummi Goat Reports, the Weekend Lummi. I got a ton of good reaction from you and Dark Match Steve.
2: Oh, good.
0: Can we keep doing that?
2: Yeah,
0: I mean, is that gonna be a thing?
2: Yeah, we were just working it all out, trying it out.
0: So, I mean, think about it, Jay. I wouldn't have done any of that if I still had my cush terrestrial radio job. And when the rug finally gets pulled out of these terrestrial radio job people, and, you know, radio is now becoming more and more AI and syndicated and piping people in, what are these people that have not established what we did back in 18? And it's almost too late now. Like, you know, we almost got in too late at 18.
1: Well, I don't mean to counter program Brian, because this isn't about, you know, what Brian said being wrong, more about what I think Tom Bean did for you at all the stages of your career, including you owning your own book of
0: material. Well, Brian just asked me the question, meaning, like, you know,
1: I think that Tom Bean would have been on it within 24 to 48 months of it, no matter what, like he was on Radio I.O. before there was Apple iTunes, there was Radio I.O.
0: We were 10 years ahead.
1: You guys did Jackass before Jackass. I mean, you guys did everything.
0: Girls Gone Wild before Girls Gone Wild.
1: Exactly. And so you've been on the tip of the spear on all of that stuff. And so to give Tom Bean a little bit of credit,
0: I
1: think that he would have been on Twitch and been on the video medium much quicker than you think. And I don't think the bottom would have needed to fall out anyway. I think he would have been building a ginormous video studio and you would have done the same thing.
0: Well, but here's the deal. The bottom did fall out. And it made us hustle and grind and grift more than we needed to.
1: But we learned more that way, didn't we?
0: And it set us up to where we are now. Yeah. And that's why Jay knows, like, my guy, and he doesn't even really listen to the show much, but my guy. Yes, I got the Dan Diakos. Yes, I got the Jays. I got the Kevin Hazlett, the Bryans. I got the Jimmy Clevises and the Steve Diakos and the Richard Fabrizis and the Larry Plummers and the Sumos and the Gooches and the Iggies and the Creatines and the Big Reds. And the Nash brothers and the Bob Cooks and the New York Gregs and just all the people that I so very much love for what you've done for me. But the one dude,
2: Mad Mike, $20.
0: The one dude that has positioned me to be here. The one dude. Remember, Jay, when I first got fired from Clear Channel and you and Steve came over and we met in Tom's office?
1: I'll never forget.
0: And Steve was like, listen, we're just regrouping here. We're just regrouping. And you guys were all suited up, and I'm over here crying because I'm done. And Tom's like, listen, I'm going to get you paid. There's a provision in your contract that I'm going to get you paid. Because remember, they told me, kick sand, buddy. Mm-hmm. Tom got me paid. And at that point, started positioning us to potentially work with Howard. Tom made a few phone calls. Brent Hatley made a few phone calls.
1: Yep.
0: Next thing you know, we have an interview with Howard. So Tom Bean has just been... You know, he's a
1: bull, man. The thing is he literally told us all in that room when there was just a few people around you. You know, when you're down, you know who loves you.
0: Yeah.
1: And I've been down, I've been up, and you know who's there when you're down. And he said, here's what we're going to do. I'm going to get you paid, and then I'm going to get you on Howard. And we were, I literally, Steve and I drove away from that meeting. We're like, holy crap. Could you imagine?
0: Tom Bean was talking to a guy over at XM when Sirius XM were different companies. There was a guy that used to be in Tampa as a programmer, and he was the main programmer over there, and they were going to bring me in XM first. And then, before Howard became available, Sirius caught wind of it, and then a guy named Jay Clark was in charge before they brought in Greenstein and everybody. And we were talking to Jay Clark about being the morning show where Howard has now. And that deal with Walter Sterling, Walter Sabo, he was the consultant. So I was actually in July of 05, before they signed Howard and even started talking to Howard, you know, I'd been off now a year and 3 months, and Sirius was talking to me about being their morning guy.
1: I didn't know that.
0: I was talking to Jay Clark and Walt Sabo, and they had me all signed up. And next thing you know, like September, Ross Zapin, who is Howard's best friend, makes contact with Sirius because Howard had told Ross that he wanted out of K-Rock off terrestrial radio and he wanted to be on satellite. Well, so I'm literally, people don't know this story, I'm literally a week away from signing a way larger contract than I end up getting to do mornings. Where Howard is. And then next thing you know, Howard becomes available, and they completely, Walter Sabo and Jay Clark, the two programmers, call me up and say, listen, the deal's on hold right now because Howard Stern just became available. And so we can't necessarily promise if he's going to want you on his channel or if we just have to walk away. So I'd already told XM.
1: Wow.
0: I told XM, no, I'm not interested, because I was in Tom Bean was like an 11th hour negotiations with Sirius for, you know, like $5 million a year. And then I get this phone call that the deal's off, and I have to talk to, or my people have to talk to Don Buchwald about potentially, because
1: Don Buchwald,
0: who's now deceased. And we're going to, because Howard is going to have two channels, and Howard had, in negotiations with Howard, Howard had told the Sirius of the Sirius people at the time that he was interested in potentially a couple other personalities on his 101 channel. The 100 channel was going to be all him, and then on his 101 channel was going to be him in the morning, and he envisioned like the wrap-up show for middays and then having an afternoon guy and a night guy. Well, that's where me and Scotty Farrell come into play. But I had to fly up to New York and meet Howard. Now, at this point, me and Howard competed in two markets together, Connecticut and Orlando, and it was the standard, you know, talking smack about each other. And he used to call me Todd Schwartz. Yeah, there's some fat ass on 104.1 in Connecticut. I can get it from my, when he used to have a rental house in the Hamptons, he could get the Connecticut station into the Hamptons, and he would hear replays of me. And he would be like, yeah, there's this fat ass based out of Tampa named Todd Schwartz. He's a hack. He's a nobody. And I would, you know, talk smack about Howard.
1: Did you sue him?
0: No. We were just.
1: No, I'm just kidding, dude. I'm just
3: kidding.
0: Friendly radio competition. Well, then I go to meet him, and he's like way taller. He's 6'7".
1: He's a big son of a gun.
0: And he's
1: guy,
0: got these like Caterpillar work boots on, so he's like 6'9". And I walk into this dimly lit room, and I see him there, and it's, you know, it's, if you're in this industry, you know, if you're a high school quarterback and you're meeting Tom Brady, you know, you're meeting the god of what you do. And I meet him, and he's like, I just want to let you know, first of all, that, you know, what I said about you and hopefully what you said about me was just friendly radio competition. I'm like, oh, absolutely, but like, yeah, please. So we sat down there like two little bitches for 2 hours and just reminisced about radio. And then he tells me, hey, I'm going to tell Sirius that I want you to be my afternoon drive guy. But don't get me involved in your negotiations. Don't get me, and he called it bread. Don't get me involved in your bread. And so that's one of the reasons why when they offered me such a huge haircut to try to maybe get me to go away, I never call Howard up. And then the day, you know, December 31st, 2011, when we were done, like, you know, we were done. We weren't coming back. He calls me. I remember like it was nothing. I was in the old Clem gym, and he's like, Bubba, why didn't you tell me that they were offering you such a horrible deal? I'm like, Howard, you told me 5 years ago to never, ever include you in negotiations with my bread. And he's like, yeah, but, you know, I didn't know they were going to gut my channel. So that's what he says. So, you know, that's kind of the evolution as to, you know, Tom Bean and everybody kind of circling the wagons and getting us where we needed to be, and my appreciation for everybody. And at the end of the day, man, you know, I'm not trying to be disrespectful to terrestrial radio, because we're getting ready to add a 50,000 watt affiliate probably in the next 60 days. The deal's done.
2: Woo.
0: But, you know, we don't necessarily need terrestrial radio to, you know, we can pay our bills, pay payroll, and make a little bit of a profit and not be on terrestrial radio.
1: Well, and your current group right now, between Lummy and Mach and Gary Cantrell, you know, these guys have really helped you master the visual media of all these different platforms, and they're all slightly different, and you've got traction on all of them. And I think, I forget who your guest was the other week, the wife of
2: Lana Turner.
1: Yeah. With her Facebook advice was such good advice, because that's the one that blows up when you don't know, and those are the people that are really our age. But the foresight of Tom Bean to get on Twitch and Rumble and all these different various mediums was just amazing. And, you know, you've got a good group of people now that want to just help you. And so hopefully, being in the new studio, you're not only able to have some good content, but you're able to have a little peace in life, because you know what? You deserve it, man. Yeah.
0: I'm so excited about the growth that Gary's just busting ass. We got some great things lined up, like Deadly Intentions podcast with Pete. We're taping two of those shows today. The debut of our first one is going to be this Thursday at 10 o'clock. Today at 10 o'clock, Lummy, I think there's a Break It Down Bubba that comes out. I did two Break It Down Bubbas yesterday. Both were Tampa, Florida based. Did you see that?
2: I found those too.
0: One was TPD at the old Hogan's Beach Club.
2: It was at Water.
0: Yeah, Water.
2: Yeah.
0: And the other one was a Pinellas Park, you know, Walmart white trash Wildcat who had to get put in a hobbler. So Break It Down Bubba comes out today at 10, and then with the debut of Deadly Intentions, the podcast with a man named Pete who spent 25 years in federal prison. That rolls out this Thursday. And Gary, I got to tell you, I'll get into the Jim Ross and the Tom Brady stuff next break, because I'm running a little bit late. But Gary, I got to tell you, you are absolutely part of our mojo as to how and why we're doing so good right now with the growth on all of our digital platforms. And I just can't tell you how thankful I am for your hard work and your clips, your thumbnails and your shorts and your reels are unbelievable. I feel like, and you know that I've said this multiple times to Gary, why don't you hide?

0: somebody that doesn't know you personally. It almost has to be somebody that, you know, kind of really, really knows the dynamics of all four walls within Diaco Law.
1: Right. To listen to 4 hours of stuff and figure out what to make into a short or a reel, or what to say in a thumbnail, or how to start out your show with what happened last night. It's a real talent. Yeah. And that's where you get the eyes. It starts with the thumbnail. Yeah. I don't click on anything that doesn't look interesting to me.
0: It's thumbnail. So let me tell you this. I want you to send this to Gary. Gary, when you find a guy or a chick that can keep up with you, or it is a couple steps behind you but can take direction, let's talk about you hiring that person to report directly to you, and I pay him.
1: It's going to take a fan that's good at this.
2: And we also need, today when you do your thing, just if you could follow those two little two little things.
0: I'm going to move Pete's mic up, make him project, and I'm moving my mic back, and I'm not going to make it seamless like I do now in radio. I'm going to have some natural pregnant pauses. Is that what I needed to do?
2: Yes, sir.
0: I mean, like, I can take directions, but
2: I know. That's why I was just reminding.
1: Hey, people don't know that about you, but you do.
0: How about the copious notes that I gave you a couple days, a few hours ago?
1: You're the man.
0: Lemmy, we'll get back. We'll talk about Jim Ross. We'll talk about Tom Brady potentially joining the WWE, as it looks like him and Logan Paul are setting up an angle. They had a run-in at the World Cup. Don't forget when Logan Paul, I forget what, for WrestleMania or something, Tom Brady was out there with Gronk. And remember Logan Paul slapped him?
2: Yeah, there was a flag football thing, too.
0: Yeah, it was a flag football thing. Yeah. That was right. And so that's kind of started it, and people are now speculating if there's going to be a Tom Brady, Logan Paul. My only thing is, Tom Brady is worth so much money, and he's worth even more money when he's healthy. I wouldn't want him to get hurt. He's the golden goose. I mean, that guy probably generates $100 million a year rolling around. I'd hate to see him get hurt. You know what I'm saying? For a relatively small payday that he's going to get with WWE compared to what he, you know, gets naturally just running. I guarantee you that guy makes $100 million a year just rolling around as Tom Brady.
1: It's got to be.
0: Can't get hurt. We'll start breaking that down. We'll get into that next. Hold on.
3: Don't be mad at him, dude. Be happy for him. He would be happy for you.
4: Yep, they got it all figured out.
5: Oh, no, I'm happy for him. I'm so happy for him that I would like to beat him with my happiness.
4: Bubba the Love Sponge returns after this.

talking about how Jim Ross had gone on a either a podcast or his own, and had stated that Jim Ross on SummerSlam's low ticket sales, WWE just doesn't have any one wrestler that's white hot. WrestleTix reported that on Thursday, WWE SummerSlam Sunday 2026 at the 70,000 seat plus stadium, the U.S. Bank Stadium in Minneapolis, where I think the Vikings play, an increase of just 633. They had a. They had

0: 22,360. They've only sold 22,400 tickets, and they only sold like 633 in 1 week. And he said, well, I would say that they don't have, the WWE doesn't have one wrestler that's white hot. You got to have somebody hot. So people are talking about it, and they, but they just don't have one right now. They got a bunch of great talents. I'm not saying that, but they just, in, but it always or always has been a matter of how they're utilized. They got to do a better job at utilizing the talent and seeing where that takes them. You got to get somebody. So you can see that WWE is kind of struggling a little bit with regards to having that huge star, that Roman Reigns, that Hulk Hogan, that Stone Cold, the Taker, you know, John Cena, Ric Flair, Shawn Michaels, you know, just these unbelievable great talents over the years. And they just don't have, well, I mean, Cody Rhodes, I guess, but I, you know, and Cody Rhodes is very deserving of the position that he has. And he's the world, you know, world champion, but he still, to me, just doesn't have the it factor like the people that I just mentioned, you know, prior.
1: You've been involved in this industry as a fan, as a participant, as one of the best buddies of the icon of the sport. Can you name five people right now that are in it?
0: Not really. Not.
1: That's the problem. If a guy like you, you know, if I ask, you know, Macho, he may know five, but he probably knew 10 before. Do you know five right now, Macho, that are great?
2: No.
0: I'm back here wiring things up.
2: Working out. There's no Macho Man now.
0: There's no Macho Man. So I can see where they need like a Tom Brady infusion, because Tom Brady is as big of a star as anybody that I mentioned. You know, like,
1: true.
0: I mean, he's as global. And, you know, and here's the deal. There's not a lot of people that have that type of branding, or, you know, are that globally known, or have the accolades and awards and, you know, that Tom Brady does, but are still athletic enough to be able to get in the ring, learn a few moves, learn the philosophy, and be able to execute it, you know, where, you know, Tom Brady still is physically in shape. I mean, I've seen various things about Tom Brady in the last 3 weeks that looks like he could literally be in training camp this, and it, let me, I think training camp start next week.
3: Yeah.
0: I think Tom, yes, you know, Tom Brady still looks game ready.
1: I think I would rather see him do that than do WWE and get hurt after all those years.
3: Didn't they try this already with Jelly Roll?
0: Yeah, but hold on. Jelly Roll is not on the level of Tom Brady.
1: He's not physically?
0: No. not only physically, but more importantly, like just the
1: stardom.
0: Stardom. Yeah. Like, I mean, right now, I mean, outside
1: skinny
0: of Taylor,
1: Jelly Roll is pretty beefy.
0: Outside of Taylor Swift on the female side, tell me, list me, and I'm sure there are some out there that I just don't have top of mind, but like, tell me right now of a man that could potentially jump in the ring because he's still physically unbelievably gifted and in shape. Tell me a person right now that has a bigger, that has bigger star power, or even comparable to maybe a little less star power than Tom Brady. I, off the top of my mind, I can't think of anybody.
3: Well, I mean, I guess, but he's already been in wrestling before.
0: Gronk?
3: No, The Rock.
1: No, yeah, I was just thinking someone like
0: The Rock is a wrestler. He's just not wrestling anymore.
1: Chris Hemsworth, yeah. But you're talking like a caliber movie star. You know, there's not a lot of Chris Hemsworth in that kind of shape. He could go out there and probably whoop Jake Paul's ass.
0: I don't know that Chris Hemsworth is as popular as Tom Brady.
3: Yeah,
0: though,
3: no,
0: he?
3: Yeah, he's
1: you
3: not.
1: You don't think?
0: No,
3: he could go in and whoop his.
1: No, I mean not the physical part. I mean, you don't think he's as popular as Tom Brady, Chris Hemsworth?
0: No. Okay. I think within the Marvel, DC comp, within the superhero nerds that follow that sort of thing.
1: Is that what
0: but I mean,
1: am?
0: But here's the deal. Me, I'm a 60-year-old male, and I could not pick out Chris Hemsworth in a lineup.
3: I mean, unless he would have done the Hulk Hogan movie, then
1: Merch Crick could.
0: Wow. No, because she only watches what I tell her she can watch.
3: Yeah.
0: And none of that involves superhero stuff. She thinks I'm her Superman. So, like, I don't know of it. There might be another, you know, maybe Messi or, you know, Cristiano Ronaldo. I mean, like,
3: guys are messing with wrestling.
1: Interview said that Chris Hemsworth holds a significant larger global social media following and broader international pop culture footprint than Tom Brady.
0: Oh, okay.
1: But well, I would have never thought that.
0: Well, you did. Except that I said you that. Did think that. And so you said it and you were correct. So, yeah, I guess that's
1: but that's, I mean, think of that guy. He gets 25, 30 million for a movie. What would you give for a WWE event? He's unattainable.
0: Maybe.
1: What's the best?
0: I would say the best that WWE would pay for a one-off would be $5 million. That would be the high. I mean, like, I would think it's more towards $1 million. But, I would say the high end of a one-off, a guy that's not going to be on the roster full-time, that can't be on the roster full-time, that, you know, you're going to have him infuse himself into a pay-per-view on a high spot with Logan Paul, $5 million on the absolute high end.
1: I got summary that kind of supports what you said, Bubba, because you know you're always right.
0: No, I'm not.
1: It says, if measuring raw global reach on a social media metrics, Chris Hemsworth wins. If measuring cultural ubiquity and domestic Q ratings within the United States, Tom Brady operates on a comparable, if not superior, level.
0: There you go. And look at just the size disparagement. Look, I mean, I think, well, I know Tom Brady's 6'4 all day, maybe 6'5, but 6'4, 240, 230. What's Chris Hemsworth?
3: Straight up jacked.
1: Yeah.
3: Proportioned. When Tom Brady took his pads off for the first time, I saw him without his pads on. I'm like, man, what the hell? He's like a string bean.
0: Yeah, he's gotten bigger and more bulkier.
3: He'll get more chicks.
4: He's a 6'3".
0: Who, Chris Hemsworth?
4: Yeah.
0: All right, and he is jacked. And he is jacked. I mean, more so than, you know, it looks like the WWE is potentially positioning, you know, Brady to be that guy. But it looks like, you know, maybe down the road, Jay, after they run Brady into a couple pay-per-views, they go to the, like, why not have Chris Hemsworth as your next project?
1: 6'3", 220.
0: Yeah.
1: And looks like a bronze guy.
0: And looks like Macho Man.
4: Tom Brady's just going to be that guy that's kind of on the side?
0: I think Tom Brady is going to come. Here's what's going to happen. Logan Paul is going to win whoever he wrestles in a dirty kind of DQ. The guy, you know, the referee gets distracted and Logan Paul does something dirty that's not cool. The referee doesn't see it. Logan Paul, you know, wraps a guy up into a, you know, a schoolboy or a small package. The referee finally turns around and says, oh, zoinks, and gives him the 1, 2, 3. Well, then, you know, Logan Paul's got his hand up and he's going around. Tom Brady sneaks in with like a chair or a cookie sheet, aluminum pan or a stop sign or something like that, where you can lay it in there, but you're not really hurting a guy. And like, one of the best things is like a aluminum chocolate chip cookie pan. Those things will absolutely fold in half. You can knock it literally over a guy's head. There's no sharp edges, but it sounds deadly. Or even aluminum garbage can. Like, those things give out so much. There's so much surface area on there.
1: Really?
0: And you're taught as a wrestler to kind of put your hand up like this. So they kind of put their hand up to protect, and the brunt of the force is on your forearm and your hand, but it looks unbelievable. Tom Brady comes in, taps Logan Paul on the shoulder. He turns around. Brady gives him the good news, the chair or cookie sheet over the head, and then covers Logan Paul. 1, 2, 3, and they actually give the strap to Brady. And then Brady holds the strap until the next, you know, Monday Night Raw or Monday Night, whatever the hell they're called. And then he drops it, you know, some way, shape, or form. The commissioner comes in and says, listen, Tom Brady, out of respect to the business, we got to take care of, we're going to vacate the belt. See, I should be a writer for WWE. I just wrote a better thing than they're going to put. I mean, I just wrote an old school, really, really, really good high spot. The commissioner comes out and said, out of respect to the business and out of respect to the men and women that have trained and bust their ass, I'm going to vacate your title, Tom Brady. Tom Brady throws a fit, throws a belt at the guy, walks out. Tom Brady just made his exit. You took the strap off of him. Now we're coming back with the pay-per-view on the number one and two contenders to vacate the strap. Obviously, Logan Paul is the number one guy.
4: Is this kind of how the David Arquette thing happened?
0: Yeah, kind of. Yeah, kind of. Yes. Now, this is the NFL Pro Bowl flag football deal where Brady was the quarterback of one team and Logan Paul had infused himself as a player on the other team.
4: Yeah, Fanatics Fest.
0: And
4: they got killed by the flag football.
0: By the real flag football guys. The NFL guys got smoked.
4: Yeah.
0: Because it's a whole different game. It's a whole different game, and these pro flag football guys, none of which are in the NFL, they just know the laterals and the plays, and I don't think the NFL guys even had a chance, did they, Lummy?
4: No, not against the flag people.
0: Now, see, you know, that's... If you look at him, he uses the palm of his hand to his ear. Watch, hold on. See, it's not even a bitch slap across the face. It's more of a palm to the ear gimmick. That's a guy that didn't know how to work.
1: Go back right before it, Bubba. He's got it like literally sitting on his hand before he does it.
4: That's what I'm saying. He's already setting it up.
1: He's telegraphed it.
4: Yeah. He's preparing it.
0: So look at this hand. See this hand right here?
1: No, the other one. The one right there. It's in his pocket. Right there. Boom.
0: Yeah, Tom. No, but what I'm saying is right. I think Logan giving him the... You're right. Tom starts...
1: That's his hand. That's the position he hits him in perfectly flat like that.
0: Yeah, this was not
4: how he practiced it.
0: This wasn't a spontaneous... This wasn't a spontaneous... What you just said pissed me off, and I spontaneously am going to hit you. This is an orchestrated, after you've gone 10 seconds of Logan Paul pissing you off, put your hand, you know, slap him. And they probably wanted to be more of a bitch slap and less of a head chop.
1: Right.
0: This is a head chop. Ready? Boom. Now, of course, Brady is probably preparing, no one wants coming on his left side of his bean. Watch this. Ready?
1: He should have. Luka's got his pocket in his hand. No one would ever hit somebody with their pocket in their hand. Their hand in their pocket, excuse me.
0: And so that's the setup. And then this is Tom Brady and Logan Paul just happened to strategically be out of the MetLife Stadium. There's 90,000 seats there. And Logan Paul and Tom Brady just happened to be one section from each other.
4: Of course.
0: And then they start flipping each other off, you know, because there's bad blood. And I think this is the beginning of the beef that's going to set Brady making a cameo within the WWE, because just like Jim Ross says, they've only sold 22,400 tickets what is the U.S. Bank? What is the capacity where the Vikings play? 75,000, 80,000?
4: Well, I think they said for like a wrestling, it would be 75,000.
0: Yeah, because you got the floor.
4: Yes.
0: Like you don't need the, you know, 120 yards long football field. And so, you know, arguably close to 80,000 people, and you've sold less than 23, you need something. And maybe Tom Brady, but here's the thing. I don't know that Tom Brady hates Logan Paul, might come to WWE pay-per-view and whip his ass. I don't know if that puts another, you know, 55,000 people in the seats.
4: Especially in Minnesota.
0: Yeah.
1: No one would disrespect Tom Brady like that in real life. You know
0: no.
1: what I mean? It's this Tom Brady, dude. You bow to him, Jake Paul. Oh, he shouldn't be here.
0: I don't know where they're going with this. I really don't. To me, it looks somewhat desperate. I really, really respect both. I think Logan Paul has really, really carved out a really good niche in WWE. He was an outsider that came in, and a lot of people, you know, thought he would never be able to be as good of a worker. He's actually a hell of a hand. He's a hell of a worker.
1: He really
0: transcended into becoming a hell of a performer within the WWE. He really is. He's good. I don't like this rinky-dink, you know, David Arquette, Carl Malone, Dennis Rodman. you know, all the various gimmicks that they did over the years. I don't know if I like that, but needless to say, they need some help. WWE, not Logan Paul, but WWE needs some help to sell some tickets because they're in trouble.
4: Well, yeah. Plus, Logan Paul is out for six more months with a torn tricep.
0: So that he's not even in play with regards to this new the pay-per-view that's coming up in Minneapolis.
4: Correct.
0: He's not even in play. So this is a long play. You know, this is strategically a long play that when Logan Paul finally does return back to WWE, they could potentially keep this little bit of a heat gimmick going on. And then, you know, so this is probably at best, you know, 6 months to a year to even shooting an angle with those two, right?
4: That's Paul's trying to say that he's ready to come back, but I mean, he tore his tricep in May, and they say it's about a 6 month injury. So,
0: who knows? This, Jay, I don't know if this would be a Daddy Joe type deal or not. I think it kind of would be because Daddy Joe didn't put up with any nonsense. Like, he was stiff when it came to stadium and watching a professional event protocol. He, for 30-plus years, was on the sideline, right in the middle of the game, you know, was always within a shouting distance of the head coach, giving his assessments on various injuries and whether people can go or they need to. Now, this is before the infamous blue tent. Before the infamous blue tent, you would go right to the doctor, and in the Tampa Bay Buccaneers, in their instance, you know, since the inception of their team back in 1976, was Joseph Diaco.
1: Yep, he'd light up a cigarette and he'd run out to the sidelines and grab him.
0: And he would make the assessment as to whether the guy could go or not. And it was what Daddy Joe, and a lot of times the player thought he could go, a lot of times the coach thought he could go, and, you know, Dr. Joe would say, nope. You know,
1: or the other way, he'd go against the coach and said, maybe I don't think he should go. Nope, he should go. Mike Allstott. No, he's ready to go.
0: Yeah, they tried to actually shut Allstott down, and Dr. Joe was the not so popular opinion when he's like, no, he's good to go. Like, he's like,
1: he got another 3 or 4 years. I think he got a Super Bowl after that, didn't he?
0: Yeah, he did.
1: Yeah.
0: So
4: who also?
0: I can see
1: it was after the neck injury, after the Super Bowl. But he got a couple more years afterwards.
0: And the generation that your dad and his brother lived. Mm. And your dad, let's not forget, was former military.
1: Yep.
0: He was a captain in the military. So let's not forget, and that's a pretty high rank. That's
1: Lieutenant Colonel.
0: Okay. Oh, my God. Still good. That's like an 011 or 010. So I don't know. I'm sure I'll get the people that'll correct me on that. But a lieutenant colonel, to my understanding, is pretty high up.
1: Yeah. Flight surgeon, lieutenant colonel, he and his brother.
0: So if you're standing at a ball game, and this happens to be a Chicago Cubs ball game, and you're a little punk-ass bitch that doesn't stand up for the national anthem.
4: No.
0: I can see where Daddy Joe would smack the guy on the back of the head, knowing that he's not going to hurt him. He's a doctor for all means. He understands the type of force you really need to hurt somebody compared to waking somebody up and making them, you know, understand the gravity of what they're doing. So this old timer here, it's the national anthem, and this old timer here has this young punk that's standing in front of him. That's sitting in front of him, and the national anthem is now being presented, and everybody's standing up, and this kid in front of this old timer doesn't stand. And so the old timer kind of gives him a little wake up smack in the back of the head and tells him, stand up and respect your country. Now all these woke ass people are calling for the Chicago cops to arrest this guy for battery.
1: What?
0: So like if
1: Chicago Brandon, whatever his name is, he probably will.
0: Yeah. So I can see both sides of the fence, and if you go into the comments section, you can really see how woke America has become. Now, my official statement on it, and let me play it for you right now here.
1: I haven't seen this.
0: You're going to agree with me that here's where I stand, Jay. There's a part of me that says, listen, in today's world, you can't put your hands on anybody. You just can't. Mm-hmm. It's not like you used to. I mean, remember when we played football and the coach, we'd jump off sides, the coach would, and the, we would go to the coach and he would take our face mask and twist our head around? Mm-hmm. Remember, Lou Holtz was always noted for that. Like when he coached Notre Dame, you know, which is one of the most prestigious, high profile, you know, football, you know, institutions, and a guy would jump off sides. He'd run over. Lou would corral him by his face mask, twist his face mask, and just rip him a new ass. Well, I don't think you can do that anymore. You know, you can't put your hands on anybody, even if you're old school and you're trying to teach them somewhat of a lesson, and all you're doing is trying to listen, buddy, be respectful. And stand your ass up, and you give them a little smack in the back of the head. It's not gonna hurt them.
1: There's no Bobby Knight.
4: Before you play this instrument, will you play the one I just sent you, just so it's bigger? You can maximize it.
0: All right, how about we come back with it?
4: Perfect.
0: Okay.
4: Yeah.
0: All right.
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0: 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In the 604s, see Tyler Klim, Garrett Stewart, Jason Garver all battle it out. In the 602s, again Klim with Austin Lehman and Brandon Yates. VA Thunderstocks, can Patrick Thomas hold off Michael Hart Sr.? There's only a point difference. Street Stocks, Seth Gary, can he hold off Jason Gamble? Gladiators, Wayne Kissam, 1 point ahead of Bailey Kite. And those infamous Crown Vicks. Tyler Landis holding on to a 1 point lead over David Starner. Junior Crown Vicks as well. Come watch seven classes of racing on the 3/8 High Bank D-shaped oval, better known as the Darlington of Dirt. It all happens this Saturday night. 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

0: Yeah, fish on the J. Fish on the J PayPal. $100. Fish on the J. Thank you, my friend. PayPal, Cash App, Venmo, at the Bubba Army. And yes, after a we've been rained out the last two attempts that we, Tom Bean and I, have tried to have a race at Ocala Speedway. It's looking like the weather might hold out for us as that tropical storm system seems to be headed west. And the Panhandle and Alabama, Mississippi, maybe even into Texas, Louisiana. It's I don't know where they're expecting it to make landfall, but I think it's intensified a little bit. And what was initially going to be potentially, if it if the prevailing upper trough steered it, there was I think there was a point where it was either going to go into Florida and create an unbelievable amount of rain, which, by the way, we've gotten an unbelievable amount of rain at the track. I think it was even raining yesterday at the track. I'm going up tomorrow. The minute the show ends, I'm going up tomorrow to try to get a rough grade until on the deal. I'm going to open the track up, and if we can get sunshine Wednesday and Thursday, it's supposed to be dry for the weekend. If I can get sunshine, you know, tomorrow and Thursday, there's a chance, or I think there's a really good chance, that we will race this coming Saturday night for the first time. And I don't even know the last time we got a race in, because it's been, it gets dry, and then the bottom falls out like on Thursday, and we've not been able to get a race in. So we got a big race scheduled this coming Saturday night. My son Tyler is driving in both the 602 and 604 late model divisions. It's the David Mills Open. David Mills is this guy that's been at the track for 30 plus years. He's mentally, you know, he's mentally a slow adult, and he like cleans the bathrooms, and we, you know, give him some menial tasks. But he's been a mainstay at that place for 30 plus years. So we have a race to honor him every year. And he goes out, and he's got his little, and we call him the general manager of the track. Like, you know, he's really important. Mm-hmm. And he goes out and makes the trophy presentation, and it's really kind of a cool deal. So hopefully, if you have an opportunity, come out to Ocala Speedway this Saturday night and catch, if you've never been to a dirt race, I think you'll be surprised, and you'll really, really, really like it.
1: I loved it, man. And you put me in the car with Tiz, and holy crap, yeah, man. That was the scariest thing.
0: The scariest is going into the corner. Is this thing going to turn? Is this thing going to turn? Because we're going to hit the wall.
1: I trusted in him, and I've been in a car a few times before then. I'd only been in a car a few times with a pro driver, so I was, you know, not quite as comfortable as I am now, but I'm not a great passenger. But that's a whole different thing than going around like, you know, a street circuit. When he's turning right to go left, and the back end of your car feels like it's going to like skim the wall. It's unbelievable, yeah, man.
0: I wish we still had that two-seater. I sold it.
1: It was so much fun.
0: But so anyway, this is the Chicago Cub excursion. That's an old timer. And I really can see both ends of the spectrum. In today's woke ass world, you can't put your hands on anybody. And then fortunately, this old timer is probably going to get sued or trumped up on, you know, some criminal deal, maybe a civil situation, you know, and technically he did put his hands on somebody. Yeah,
1: is it a misdemeanor pretrial intervention?
0: Yeah, here it is. So you haven't seen it yet, Jay.
1: No, I haven't seen it.
0: And listen, do you know how many times I've been smashed in the back of my head by my with my dad or my mom like that, or my coach, or like anybody like that? This is going to be a problem. He's going to probably get in trouble, but I don't think it rises to the level. I don't know. I mean, I don't know. I mean, let's just.
1: I've seen a woman get hurt worse than that and not get anyone got arrested.
0: Exactly. And here's the thing, like, these two dudes are now yelling at Grandpa, like, what the hell? What are you doing? I don't know what I do if I'm one of these two dudes. And do I shut up and mind my own business? Do I tell the kid, listen, you should stand up, be respectful to the country? Or do I tell old timer, hey, bud, you know, you can't put your hands on people like that?
1: You probably would have done both.
2: Well, guess what? The kid stood up, so that's all that really matters.
1: That's exactly.
0: And so the grandpa's still cutting a promo.
1: He's saying, thank you. Thank you so much.
0: Oh, is that what he's saying?
1: Yeah.
0: Oh, okay.
1: Thank you.
0: Hold on here. Thank you. Thank you so much.

0: I think it's the generation that we live in now, this new generation of kids that just don't have any patriotism and simply do not really care about our country.
1: I mean, like, do you think they say the
0: Pledge of Allegiance
1: in Chicago schools?
0: No. I don't know that they sing the, I don't know that they do the Pledge of Allegiance in any school. Do they do it at Jesuit?
1: Heck yeah, they do.
0: Man, Wrigley Field's beautiful.
2: Yeah, it is. It
1: sure is.
0: I've been there before they renovated it back in the old school. But there's really only, two. Fenway and Wrigley, you know, they throw the Dodgers stadium in there because they really haven't done anything since the Dodgers' inception in the 60s. But that's kind of, I mean, these stadiums have been around since, like, what, 1920?
2: Early 1900s.
0: Yeah, I mean, Fenway and Wrigley, I think, is all they have left.
2: Yeah, 1912 and 14.
0: Oh, man. It was kind of like, Lummy, and I'm not trying to make this about me, but remember when we were at the fallen police officer of Polk County's funeral?
2: Yeah.
0: Young kid, 23, 24 years old, had died while him and his superior were going to a domestic violence call, and a friendly fire bullet went through the paper-thin walling of a trailer and hit the guy, the deputy outside, that was strategically positioning himself in case somebody ran out the back door, and it killed him. It was quite tragic. It was absolutely horrible. And we're sitting there in this huge church in Lakeland. Grady Judd is talking, and they just had the widow and the family up to pay respects to the young kid. I think he was like 24, good looking kid, 23, 24, 25. And now Grady was talking. And any police officer that was there was part of all these different agencies' honor guard. So that, you know, each agency, whether it's Hillsborough County, whether it's Pinellas, whether in this incident it was Miami Metro Miami Police Department, they send like five or six guys or men and women that are considered honor guard, and they represent the agency at various fallen officers' funerals. And so the guy that was three rows in front of me was scrolling through pictures on Instagram of chicks in their bikinis, and he was the sergeant. He was the highest-ranking person of the six people in ensemble of the City of Miami Police Department. He was the highest-ranking guy, and here he is scrolling through pictures. I mean, you might have the video. I think we have it on my YouTube channel. Maybe you can find it for me.
2: Right.
0: And he's scrolling through pictures as Grady Judd, the fallen officer's sheriff and head of this agency, is paying respects to the guy in that casket. And there were probably no less than 1,500 police officers in uniform representing various agencies. The Miami Police Department and their six-person honor guard was in front of me, and the sergeant of the honor guard is showing pictures of girls in bikinis to the guy beside him while Grady Judd is talking, you know, paying
3: the
0: homage.
3: The importance of supporting his family.
0: And I slapped the guy, I would be in jail. Because he's a police officer.
1: A couple of cops in there.
2: Yeah. He might got a little pounding on, too.
0: But I went, you know, maybe the old timer should have just tapped the guy on the shoulder and said, can you please stand up, bud?
1: Yeah.
0: Can you please pay respects to our country? And so this is the event. And I knew not to put my hands on him, because I mean, you got 1,500 cops. Although I don't know if any of those cops would have arrested me or have, you know, thought that I was in the wrong when I quietly and not making a disturbance or being disruptive went down and told him, quit scrolling on your Instagram, have your phone in your pocket, when Grady Judd, the sheriff and supervisor of this fallen hero, is paying respects to this man, another you know, thin line, blue thin line, you know, all these cops stick together and they love each other, and you are part of the honor guard of your agency, and you aren't even paying attention, let alone you're showing bikini pictures during a fallen officer's funeral. Mm. There's a man inside that coffin that is dead, that is in the same profession as you, one of the most sacred professions ever.
3: And our law enforcement officers today, Governor Ron DeSantis.
0: Yeah, so, Jay, Ron DeSantis is there. Grady, like, everybody's there. Like, every possible important person is there.
2: Do you want to watch all 4 minutes, or do you want to...
0: Yeah, where's the high
2: 430,
0: spot?
2: 435, 440.
0: All right, but does it? I want to show what he's showing the guy.
3: And the two of them,
0: like, look,
1: they're dudes.
0: Yeah, I mean, yeah,
1: what?
0: Yeah, I mean, so Jay, just to prove that I'm not making stuff up, like, the guy was looking at his phone, not paying attention. So here's Grady. And here's the picture of the fallen police officer. Hold on.
3: I told Blaine to stop. And Blaine.
0: And so hold on. Here's the man in his coffin. Here are the two honor guards for Polk County. And like every 3 or 4 minutes, they switch these guys out. It's a very ceremonial type deal where the guy will come down and he'll relieve them of their duty, and then two more go for like another 5 or 10 minutes, and then they constantly are switching out. So like, this is the most formal, respectful, mm-hmm. Format of this hero who lies in this casket with an American flag draped over him. And as you can see, nobody is messing around on their phones. And Grady Judd's talking. And there's the young fallen police officer. I mean, Jay, look how young and just full of life this guy is.
1: Breaks my heart.
0: Blaine was his name.
3: I just hope and pray Blaine isn't trying to handcuff Jesus.
0: So look, this guy here is showing pictures of him and another dude at the beach with no shirts on.
3: After being hired, Blaine managed to score a Dodge Charger, his dream car. One night he called his dad and asked, Dad, I'm up at your house. Where's the smoke outside?
0: Hold on.
3: He said, I can't drive a dirty patrol car. Well, in the meantime, Blaine's dad arrived home, and the two of them washed the car by flashlight.
0: Now, Jay, I don't know how more disrespectful you can be. Now, if you're just Joe P. Citizen, which I was, I'm still held to a higher standard than that. But if you really, really drill down deep as to what this guy was, he was the head of the honor guard for the Miami City Police Department. Like, you are held to a higher decorum with regards to paying respects to that hero inside that casket more so than I am.
1: If, no doubt. You remember when we attended Jimmy Clevis's wedding together and you sat behind me?
0: Yeah.
1: If you saw me scrolling on the phone, I reserve the right for you to smack me in the back of the head.
0: Well,
1: and
0: I wouldn't
1: say,
0: have done that.
1: But
0: I
1: you
0: just,
1: know what? I mean, that's
0: I would have gone and told Jimmy and he would have killed you.
1: No, you would have probably given me a Spock squeeze on my collarbone and been like, and that would have been over.
0: Or better yet, let me give you another example that I don't mean to bring up but might bring you sad. During your father's ceremony, where he, Chad Cronus, to provide, Don Hess and the motorcycle cops donated their time to give your dad the hero procession that he deserved. Yep. And Jay actually felt bad. He's like, hey, Chad, like, tell me what that detail costs because I don't want and it's like, listen, every one of the motorcycle cops at one time or another escorted your father into the stadium and they all donated their time.
1: They did.
0: They didn't. This didn't cost the city or the county anything. Don Hess and all the motorcycle patrol donated their time to pay respects to your family. What if some wise guy is up there while Dan? I think Dan was kind of one of the major talkers. Dan mm-hmm. really, really, really did well. I think he had the most time, and he nailed it. Dan nailed it.
1: Yep.
0: But what if Dan was paying respects to your dad, and you got somebody that is a police officer or whoever that's scrolling through Instagram beach pictures of him and his buddy? Would you not walk up to him and say, hey, what in the hell are you doing?
1: Of course I would. And what was remarkable was when we went to the funeral home before the procession, they had all the sheriff's officers in a room. Not one person had their phone on.
0: No.
1: They all had their phones somewhere stowed away, and were sitting there in attention, waiting to go get to their motorcycles.
0: Listen,
1: and
0: nobody.
1: It was the most respectful thing I'd ever seen, and so you gave it perfect perspective. I wouldn't know what to do with myself if I'd seen that.
0: No, first of all, Dan would have come unglued and not held himself like you
1: could have done the old man thing. He would have smacked him in the back of the head.
0: Exactly. So, to fast forward, let me this. I've seen enough at this point, and this guy has gone on for 4 minutes just scrolling through pictures when you're supposed to be paying attention, when I don't think there's anybody in this entire huge church that is on their cell phones in any capacity. And if they were on their cell phones, they were probably recording Grady's message or Governor DeSantis's message or something of that manner, where they're trying to document this in a good way, not showing Instagram pictures to your buddy. So I had enough. So I waddled my fat ass down there, and I told him. And I got to tell you something, man. After this was all done, 4 or 5 sheriffs and police agencies that were behind me and beside me thanked me. Mm. Said, I can't. We all saw this, but we couldn't, as fellow police officers, necessarily do what you did, because he's not in our agency, and that could be, you know, kind of an issue of mm-hmm. you calling out another cop. But listen, Johnny P. Citizen, I can call you out all day. And here's what I did. So this guy thanked me.
1: I love you, Bubba.
0: And I'm the... So here I am. Hold on.
1: Look at you, Bub. I haven't seen that in so long. It warms my heart. Everybody here's watching you. Have some respect.
0: And I waited,
1: it's
0: Jay.
1: Unbelievable.
0: And I waited, Jay, to it started to the music program, because at that point everybody was seated.
1: Yep.
0: I didn't interrupt.
1: You didn't disrupt anything.
0: I didn't disrupt Grady. I didn't disrupt the family members that were speaking about their fallen hero. I didn't disrupt the governor. This was like a 3-minute little song while they were interchanging the next what they were going to do. And I went down there and I said, everybody's looking at you. And I pointed to, I said, there's a fallen hero in that casket. And you're on your phone.
1: Man, I respect you so much. Anyone who doesn't know, you should watch that 15-second clip of Bubba. And you want to know who Bubba Clem is? Watch that.
0: Well, thank you for your kind words, my friend. It's what's right's right.
1: What's that right, was so right. right, what you just did there.
0: And then, so Lummy, if you go to the Chicago, we've seen the slap, and then you go to the comment section, and it's just full of a bunch of woke ass bitches. Listen, I understand that he shouldn't have touched the kid. I realize that he should have tapped him on the shoulder, got his attention in a non-aggressive type way. You can't put your hands on people. You just can't. You cannot. In today's world, there's no more old school where your dad can hit you upside the, or your kid, you know, like when I played Little League, man, Coach Larry Long, who's not my father, but like if I'd make a bonehead, and Fred Boggs, and Freddie Boggs was our teacher. It was like the Bad News Bears. Let me, he would get so mad that he would spit out his dentures when we'd strike out or not swing. And so they sometimes smash you in the back of the head a little bit, be like, come on, Clem, the hell.
1: This guy should have handled himself like you did, and he still would have made the kid stand up, because he would have shamed him into standing up. And you're right, he shouldn't have put his hands on him, but it's not, I mean, talk about the pussification
0: American
1: of the
0: violence,
1: United States of America.
0: American violence on display. What if he's from another country and a tourist? And what if he has a disability? It's no one's business why he's sitting. If you want to go to a sports game in Switzerland, would you have to stand for their national anthem?
1: Yes.
0: Yes, you would.
2: Yeah.
0: Yes, you would. Because you're in their country and they're paying respects to their country. And more importantly, they're paying respects to the people that have laid their life down and currently defend our country. So yes, when you're at in another country, if Lummy and I and Jay were to go to a Montreal Canadiens or a Toronto Maple Leafs hockey game when the Lightning were up there playing, and they play both the United States and the Canadian national anthem, O Canada, we don't sit down for O Canada. We stand just like the Canadiens who come to what you call
1: Stanley Cup,
0: Benchmark Arena, and when Canadian based teams play an American based team, Canadians love to go. I mean, the majority of the NHL franchises are American, and every Canadian has the respect of standing up for our national anthem. You know what I saw more than anything? Did anybody watch the national anthem ceremonies for the World Cup?
2: No.
1: I was in the pool at the surf ranch.
0: Can you find me where they played Argentina's national anthem, and the Argentina players were absolutely singing at the top of their lungs.
1: I love it.
0: On how much they love their country. And I'm like, man, you don't see American players.
1: There was no knees. Did you notice that, Bubba? No knees this year. It wasn't like the Women's World Cup team, man. They stood up and they sung the national anthem with pride. But the Argentinians' emotions...
0: Whew. Let me see if you can find it, because I was like, oh my God, these Argentinians are so much more patriotic and have far more love for their country than us fat ass, disrespectful Americans.
2: Well, they had some problems in Argentina before the new president took over.
0: Well, I mean, but they don't have it now.
2: Well, that's what I'm saying, is that they were down in the dumps. Yeah, they're happy.
1: They're super happy right now.
2: Yeah.
0: Now, are we going to get struck on this?
2: Probably. Okay, Fox.
0: What if I just play a small portion of...
2: Who's the chick singing?
0: Yeah, the chick singing was like, honest to God, straight fire. Hold on here. So this is the Argentina, and look at, so they're all brother in arms, and I'm trying to give you an ISO.
1: There it is. Yeah, Messi picture right there.
0: Yeah, look at that.
2: It's an Argentinian right there.
0: Yeah, that's the singer. So I want you to see, watch these guys and how much they love their country. And I'm just going to play a small clip. Maybe we can get lucky. Listen, you can say, Jay, but American football players, hockey players, baseball players, basketball players, they don't get into our national anthem like these gentlemen.
1: These guys know the words.
0: Watch. Oh. I mean, it's every beautiful. One of them. Just, I love my country. I love the opportunity that I am here representing my country. I know every word of this national anthem. And I'm going to belt it out at the absolute highest level I have. I may be a horrible singer, but I'm going to... Look, I mean, like, we don't sing like that here. Mm. Because we're a bunch of fat, lazy snobs that want to make excuses. It's much more respectful to sit quietly during the national anthem than it is to be fighting with people during it. The old man was the problem. I don't think that guy should have given into this bully. Mm. I'll decide if I want to stand or sit. Not your problem. It's just like ridiculous. You know, if I was to make a comment and post it, I'd be like, I understand where the old timer comes from. I can understand him being upset. And indeed, you should stand for our national anthem. Possibly he should have alerted the guy in a non-physical way. But it's not right to sit for our national anthem. That's my official statement.
2: We don't know even like 10 seconds before the person started recording what happened if the old guy asked him nicely multiple times to stand up.
1: Yeah.
0: Yeah.
1: I had an old guy try to fight me in line at the airport yesterday.
0: Hold on, what?
1: Yeah.
0: What for cutting?
1: He yes, it's his perception, but it was for following instructions. So there's this ginormous line. I get there a little early because we got my board, and I'm in priority, but there's one line. And so I walk up to this dude who's clearly the captain of the line, and I said, is this priority? And he's like, yes, everybody. And I'm like, the whole line? And he's like, yep. And so I just put my board down in the line where you put your baggage tickets, and I went over and I got my baggage ticket, and I tagged my board, and then I went over and I stood in the priority line. And then he and his wife accost me and say, there's one line. I've already called. There's one line. And I said, that's great, sir. In my experience, I don't care how many people are there. They have more than one line. So I'm just going to sit here. And if you're really priority, then when they call you, you can go ahead of me.
0: Right.
1: So the guy comes, and he goes,
0: and you pretty much walked him through it. Like, right. You know, like that was I could understand your reasoning there, you know?
1: There was a whole empty priority line because this guy for the last 30 minutes had told everyone get behind him. He's not priority. So I put my board down. The guy comes and he goes, okay, everybody, priority this lane, pre-tagged bags this lane, coach this lane. Well, my bag's already in the pre-tagged line. So I step around priority, go to the pre-tag line, and he's like, come on up, sir. So I give my bag, my board bag up, and this guy starts yelling at the American Airlines person. You can't effing do this to me. How dare you do this to me? And so the guy says, if you continue, you're going to be escorted out of this airport. And so I happily give my board up. I walk by, and the guy starts mother effing me. And I said, listen, old man. I didn't do anything wrong. I'm so sorry that I followed instructions. Sorry that you didn't follow instructions, and I did follow instructions. And so now Pity comes rolling up, and he goes straight to priority. Pity. And we're both wearing Salento shirts. And then he goes to the front of the line in front of the guy. And so now we get stuck in security, and the guy's behind me, and I don't even know it. He's snapping his belt behind my head. Like,
0: what?
1: Pity's like, F you, old man. I'm like, Pity of all people. So the guy starts mean mugging me, taking pictures of me like in line for the airplane, like he was going to like look me up or something. If you want to look me up, old man, my name's Jay Diaco. Give me a call. Diaco Law. I'm happy to take your call anytime. You're
0: right.
1: An idiot.
0: You're an idiot.
1: He's lucky. I literally was saying to Pity, I'm like, instead of...
0: You should have handed him your business card,
1: I said,
0: Jay.
1: Instead of doing...
0: Jay, that's what you should... You should have handed him your business card and said, hey, old timer, I'm real easy to find. Here's my business card.
1: That's what I should have done.
0: Yeah, you should have done. Listen, and you know what? If you get in a wreck on your way home, I'll rep you too, bud.
1: I was just thinking of lines to just say, you know, get a life.
0: You're lucky
1: old
0: Dan
1: man.
0: Wasn't there. Oh, my God.
1: Dude, Danny would have gone off on
0: up.
1: Him.
0: Yeah. When we return, night number 10 of bombing.
1: Your wish has been his command.
0: Well, you know, Brian actually came up with, I thought was a brilliant synopsis or a brilliant closure to all this. And the more I think about it, like, It's very conspiracy type based, but I really don't see an easy way out of what we're into right now, because they're simply not going to give up. They're not going to give up until there's nothing left of them. And we have to be able to do that, but not get in trouble for war crimes. Now,
2: there's another way that you could do it, too, is if you arm the citizens of Iran and have an uprising, which is what Trump, I think, was thinking it was going to happen.
0: But he can't get the support because the regime will come in and kill those people. But right after we give them a gun, they get killed the next day.
1: There's no Second Amendment. They don't have guns.
2: Right. That's what I'm saying. We've got to arm them.
0: But I don't know that you can do that now. I mean, I just don't know. But listen, let me give you Brian's scenario. It's real kabuki and it's real conspiracy, but quite frankly, I think it's brilliant. I told a few of my Republican friends yesterday what Brian, they're like, you know what? That probably, as bad as it is, might be the only way we can get out of this. Because I think we would agree that the only way we're going to be able to resolve this is if we bomb them so badly they can't recover from it. They can't. We have to bomb the enriched uranium nuclear warhead facility. We have to bomb their communications facility. We have to bomb their power grid, their bridges, their military establishments, their weapons depot, their ammunition depot. Like, we got to do all of that. And with that's going to come some civilian casualties. That's the only thing that's going to work. But how do you do that and not get a war crime on you? Brian actually had a pretty good gimmick. It's not legal, but We'll talk about it next.
4: He's not part of the solution. He's part of the problem. It's Bubba the Love Sponge.

0: So, Jay, before you just completely discredit this, you have to we have to first set up that we are involved in a situation where I don't know. I think no matter what political affiliation you are, I think you, by the way, the Bubba the Love Sponge Show, Tuesday, July 21st, 2026. It's only taken me 2.5 hours to finally say welcome to the show. So I think we all would agree, regardless of your political affiliation, that we're in a conundrum here. Like, we're in a little bit of a conundrum. And, you know, regardless of whether we didn't have the proper intel before we started this, regardless of we didn't have potentially the right exit plan, regardless, we, you know, we're having the baby.
1: She's pregnant.
0: Yeah, we're pregnant. And we're getting close to, and we live in a state that doesn't allow abortion, and we're going to have to make some travel arrangements to go to, like, you know, Illinois or something like that as we're entering into the second trimester heavily. Yep. And we've got to figure something out because I think it's very unhealthy for our country to be locked into this war with this country that's never going to ever comply with anything that we want. They're naturally martyrs. They're naturally irritants. They're naturally a bunch of dicks. There's, you know, nobody's ever held them accountable. You know, there's people in life that I know that have been able to lie their way through life, and there comes a point where you are finally held accountable, and it ends up usually not working out too well for you because you've been glad-handed for so long. Well, that's the same thing with Iran.
2: Yep.
0: You know, we've glad-handed them, not held them accountable, and they've been able to run, just absolutely run like a bunch of bullies all through the Middle East, and they're tyrants, and they, you know, are martyrs, and they believe in Sharia law, and, like, you just, there's no reasoning with these people.
2: It's been our whole lives since 1979. Yeah. I was 9 years old when this was, like,
0: since,
2: at its head.
0: Since Carter, it started with the 444-day Iranian hostage situation where they took, you know, I forget, like, maybe nine or ten of...
2: I think it may have been as many as 20 or 30, but...
3: Yeah, there was a good amount.
2: I think it was a good amount.
0: But they end up releasing portions, and I think the final number when they finally went in on Ronald Reagan's inauguration day...
3: 66 were held initially.
0: Yeah, but what was the final count on day 444?
2: They left. You're right. They did do some...
0: Yeah, they kept
3: 52.
0: They kept 52?
3: Yeah.
0: Okay. So they started in 1977, 78, and for 444 days, which is a year and a few months, they kept up initially 60-some Americans that they had kidnapped from the U.S. Embassy, and they kept them as hostages. And all through the Carter administration, there was actually a failed attempt. A couple of helicopters went down and some servicemen died in trying to save these people. And Ronald Reagan, after the November election in 1979, and he won, and he was going to be the next president on, like, you know, inauguration days, usually.
2: Yeah, somewhere January 20th, 1998.
0: Yeah.
2: Excuse me, 1988. Excuse me. 1980, so, the first time. I apologize.
0: Yeah, 1979.
2: Yep.
0: So January 20th was inauguration day. And he had, now the Iranians, to Carter's credit, it's my understanding, I could be wrong, but Carter actually worked out the deal where we paid them millions and millions of dollars, and they were going to they had finally come to an agreement to get our 50 some American hostages back home safely. Well, Ronald Reagan's administration, in that lame duck period between the November elections and the day that you put your hand on the Bible, January 20th, Ronald Reagan's new cabinet and administration had got a hold of Iran and said, hold them until Ronald Reagan's first day as president, so this looks like it's something that he did. And I think they upped the money. And Ronald Reagan got credit for it when really, and listen, I think Jimmy Carter was a complete ass bucket, so I'm not sticking up for Carter. But that's how crazy these people are. And so we've been in this struggle.

0: with them since the late 70s. And ever since then, man, they have been able to just to run, bully, and kill people, and throw gay people off the top of buildings, and kill people, and just terrorize the entire Middle East. And nobody, all presidents have been like, these guys, and maybe these presidents were a little ahead of their time, and they knew that we could not gracefully ever make these people behave. We just can't. They're that absolute brat of a kid who has bad parents and lets this kid turn into a bad adult that then potentially, you know, does bad things all throughout their adulthood. And maybe in the latter part of their adulthood, they finally do something that gets them incarcerated. But I'm just saying, these people are impossible. So we're in on this thing, including our 10th night of bombing. I think this is Trump orders airstrikes against Iran for the 10th straight night after vowing to avenge the death of U.S. soldiers. I think the count now is what, 17? President Trump ordered American forces to pummel the Iranian military targets for the 10th consecutive night Monday after vowing to avenge the deaths of U.S. service members many times over. Today at 4 p.m. Eastern, U.S. forces began a new round of strikes against Iran and the commander-in-chief's direction, SETCOM, who is just right down the street from Danny's. That's where all wars are pretty much strategized. These strikes are designed to further degrade Iranian military capabilities used to attack commercial shipping in the Strait of Hormuz. The assault wrapped up about 9 o'clock Eastern. U.S. forces struck Iran military command centers, maritime capabilities, missile and drone launch sites, and air defense systems. Several released footage shows it. Now, give me the released footage here.
1: Right there.
0: Here is it looks to be like a fighter jet that's got his afterburners on. It shows him blowing up something blowing up. Again,
2: missile silos and things that were shooting drones and shooting missiles is what he's been doing.
0: Mm-hmm. Yeah, but we need to do this
2: We've been saying this for 6 weeks. Yep. Remember when they were like, oh, we've taken care of 85% of the munitions. We'll get for the rest of the 15.
0: Yep. Now, here is a report that talks about the 10th straight night of bombing. And then, I'll tell Jay what Brian said. And I think that Brian might be onto something here. But now you can't do it because Brian said it. You know other people are thinking it, and it's a really big conspiracy / scuttlebutt amongst, you know, maybe liberal-leaning people. But, I mean, for every conservative person that I spoke to yesterday, they're like, oh, my God, yeah, that's what we need to do. Like, we need to do that. But I don't think you can do it now. I think it's too late.
2: I can't wait to hear.
0: Oh, yeah.
3: This morning, the U.S. military carrying out more airstrikes against Iran.
0: By the way, this is Left Channel only. It's not us. It's them.
3: American troops were killed over the weekend after Iran targeted a U.S. base in Jordan. One soldier is also still missing.
0: Now, those drones that killed the soldiers?
1: Yes.
0: Were those Ukrainian drones? Because, you know, supposedly Ukraine has really worked on these inexpensive drones that are like $30,000 and $50,000, and we need to have, like, we have to use one of our $1 million missiles to take these little drones out. And supposedly Ukraine is the one that's developed all this new, cheap, highly, highly explosive drone technology. And if that's the case, wouldn't you get on the phone with Vladimir, whatever the hell that guy's name is, and say, listen, numbnuts, don't you be selling any drones to Iran.
1: Well, if Ukraine sold drones to Iran, I think the U.S. would have a major problem.
0: I mean, I've been told
2: I would think Trump would have a huge problem.
0: Yeah,
2: with that.
0: I mean, will you research into that, Lummy? Are the drones that
2: could be Russian? Maybe it's from the Russian war. Maybe it's from, you know, the Ukrainian war. But I can't imagine Ukraine would
0: lose
2: all of their support of NATO, and the United States support would be immediately withdrawn.
3: The most recent death in northern Iraq. This video circulating online appears to show Iranian missiles hitting a military base in Jordan. Central Command also says a body found could be the missing third.
0: Did you find it, Lummy? Is there anything out there? Are you still looking?
1: Yeah, I don't think Ukraine's selling drones.
0: Okay, all right.
3: 18 Americans have now died from the Iran war. There are roughly 50,000 troops stationed in the region.
4: We feel very badly, but, you know, those great people, those great patriots.
0: By the way, this is now only in its right channel.
4: They're out there fighting that Iran cannot have a nuclear weapon.
3: President Trump speaking
0: out. So then, you know what? Since that's what you're resting all your gimmicks on, Iran cannot have a nuclear weapon. Then let's just put all forces, all hands on deck, and absolutely bunker bust. I mean, not half-ass it like potentially we did last year when we didn't think we half-assed it, but it later come find out that we didn't get it all.
1: It looks like Ukraine supplying other countries and Russia has supplied Iran.
0: All right, so Russia is the one that's given Iran maybe these potential low-cost drones that blow up. And I think I saw an article where the two service members died, went to go. They're actually inspecting this drone that hit somewhere on the base. And as they were inspected it, it had like a double blow up Willy gimmick on it, where after it blew up the first time, it could blow up a second time. And as they were inspecting the drone that blew up on the base, it blew up in their faces and killed them.
3: After attending the World Cup finals, says the U.S. will continue its attacks to honor the fallen soldiers. Overnight, the U.S. hit a series of targets to weaken Iran's ability to control the Strait of Hormuz.
0: All we got to do is just, I think we know where their nuclear enriched uranium is. I think we know that. Now we just go in and bomb it so that there's no question. Like, there's nothing that could survive this. And if you happen to have people and children and women gathered around your nuclear site, then that's on you, because we're telling you that we're bombing it today at 3 o'clock, which doesn't give you enough time to move any of that stuff out of there and gives you plenty of time to get any type of, you know, non-military people out of there.
1: Yeah, but they're not going to get those people out of there.
0: That's okay. As long as we can prove that we said get them out of there, then that's on them. I mean, other than what Brian said, which I know Jay's itching to hear it.
3: Iran has retaliated each time, sending missiles to U.S. allies, targeting a desalination plant in Kuwait that supplies about 90% of the country's drinking water.
0: Oh, we're gonna dehydrate them and get them parched.
3: And setting off air raid sirens in Jordan.
5: Are the Iranians getting information, targeting information, intelligence from another country? If they are, that would explain.
0: By the way, I don't know who the hell this is, but man, they go from left channel to right channel to left channel. What about your dicks?
5: How they're getting very accurate.
0: Yeah.
5: In their ability to reach out and strike not only our base in Jordan, but say the desalinization plant, power plant in Kuwait.
3: Energy Secretary Chris Wright says President Trump will continue attacking until, quote, the mission is done.
6: His focus is on degrading the Iranian ability to terrorize the world, to hold world commerce hostage as they are doing right now.
3: A U.S. official tells ABC News more American warplanes are being sent to the Middle East, including fighter jets stationed in the U.K. and Germany. Karen Hua, ABC News, Washington.
0: So here is, Jay, what Brian said. And because realistically, in order to make this thing be over, you got to give them the Nagasaki Hiroshima type treatment, because they're just not going to respond to anything else. If you live like cockroaches, if you don't kill them all and there's one or two of still alive, they're going to reproduce. And every person over there, for the most part, there might be 5-10% of people that don't hate Americans and don't practice Sharia law. But for the most part, they are raised to hate our country and to hate us. So they genuinely hate us. And so everybody's been raised that way, and they're never going to give up. I mean, their religion rewards them for dying as a martyr. And so they're not afraid to die. We are. I'm afraid to die.
1: Yeah.
0: I mean, Jay, you'd be like, too. Hey, Jay, there's going to be a bomb that hits Davis Island this week. Are you afraid?
2: You're
0: like,
2: I'm out.
0: I'm afraid. I'm going to go to my Ocala property immediately. I'm out of here.
1: If we took away their power, the Strait of Hormuz, that's pretty much irrelevant, because the pipeline's supposed to be done in like 6 months. Wouldn't that almost cripple them?
2: So, yes. And so here's what the problem is. First of all, you can't nuke anybody. Because all of a sudden that puts it back on the table that it's okay. We've done it once.
0: You didn't hear Brian's theory.
2: I thought you, okay.
0: Here's Brian's theory. and it would have worked, Lummy, at the World Cup. Oh, my God. That's where they should have done it. Is that the U.S. throws up a false flag terrorist attack at the hands of the Iranians. We have, you know, something somewhere gets blown up and the Iranians did it. We absolutely have proof that the Iranians did it. Those stinky bastards tried to blow something up on American soil. Obviously, the World Cup. I mean, had they just blown up maybe a half a, you know, maybe a couple rows at the World Cup, unoccupied rows where, you know, there was just some shrapnel damage. Nobody really got. But, you know, we blame it on the Iranians did it. Then that gives us the standing to go over there, much like George W. Bush did with 9/11, go over there and make them a parking lot and not have a war crime hung on our president because they, you know, had an act of terrorism on our soil and we are just finally now going to take care of it. So we bring up, we do a false flag terrorist Iranian attack on our soil, which gives us now standing to make them a parking lot. I like it. I like it a lot.
2: So here's my problem with that. I'm so against the government manipulating the narrative like they did with COVID that I could never sign off on something like that. Here's
0: the problem. I can't sign off on it either, but I would like them to have done it without me signing off on it.
2: But here's the problem is, and people don't recognize this about Trump. They think he's a wild man. He does not like killing people. And so I just looked up, did the United States destroy power plants and bridges in Desert Storm? 43-day war. Yes, 90% of Iraq's electrical capacity. That means for the humans, for the regular civilians, the bridges. They took it all out immediately. That's how you get the people to rebel. And so he's tried his best. Remember when the big one was, if you on Easter, if you guys don't do something, it's going to be the end of civilization. I'm going for the power plants and bridges. He still hasn't done the power plants and bridges. And if you really want to get the people to rise up against this theological government that's been ruling with a reign of an iron fist over religious ideology, with taking out the bridges and the infrastructure, the people will rebel. And so what they should have done from the very beginning is go all in. We shouldn't have gone half-assed like you said. My biggest criticism is if you were going to do it in 43 days or less. If our military is better than George H.W. Bush's was in 1991, we should have blown it all up within the first few days and let it ride.
0: Kind of like when he came in with the Desert Storm gimmick.
2: And you remember what they did? The Iraqis rose up. They tore down the Saddam Hussein statues. They gave it was beautiful what they did. They were so happy because we liberated their country. I don't know if that window's gone.
0: It's gone. It's gone, my friend.
2: Now if he does the bridges and infrastructure, the narrative will be like, oh my God, how inhumane. Why would he do that? Well, that's called the art of war.
0: Yeah, well, I mean, we got to do something.
1: Mm-hmm.
0: And I don't like and don't want to condone or sign off on the false flag, Willie, but I thought it was brilliant. But now it's not brilliant because we've talked about it and other people have fought it. So now you can't do it. And I would never sign off on that. But I just want some way where this will be over and we have some sort of saving face and get two things done. One, control the Strait of Hormuz so they cannot use that as a negotiation tactic when they never did before. And then two, just bomb their nuclear facilities to the point of like there's no chance anything that's 80 or 100 feet below could have survived it. And be done. Like, listen, we took out their nuclear capabilities. We've set them back at least 15 years for them to even think about having it. And the Strait of Hormuz is open for the country, for the world. That's all you need. That's all you need.
2: You know, like Lummy was saying, if NATO had just parked some of their ships, like if England and France and some of these other NATO countries that actually have powerful militaries would have helped control the Strait of Hormuz, Iran would have no bargaining power. Zero. And they haven't done that.
1: No, just wait till the pipeline's done.
2: That's right.
0: Is that we're waiting for the pipeline?
1: Yeah, yeah. It should be done like January 2027.
0: So when we return, I just don't understand why all these African-American women hate white people so bad. And you don't see it amongst influential African-American men. You know, it's kind of a black chick thing. They're the most you know, militant and most hatred, have so much hate in their heart with regards to white people. And if you were to reverse this, what if this was a white woman talking about black people? Oh my God, she'd be canceled. She'd be, you know, she'd be dragged through the streets socially and quartered. But it's okay for, and you see a lot of it. I just found two pieces a few days ago, and I just don't understand, like, why the hate. Like, I don't understand, and it could not be any other equation, and it doesn't seem to be African-American men. It seems to be women, from the Crockett chick in Texas to this woman right here. Representative Summer Lee demands for hospitals to hire more black doctors, even if they aren't qualified. She says the test scores don't test for somebody's empathy level.
2: Mm.
0: And she basically says, I will not let a white guy or a white doctor work on me. And then this chick is in the car, is melting down because the tire shop won't rotate her brakes. And what she doesn't realize is that you don't rotate brakes. You rotate tires. You replace brakes. You can't put the left rear brake on the right front brake. They're both going to air. And by the way, your fronts usually wear out a little quicker than your backs. That's the way a car's designed, with front calipers and sometimes back. Now, all sports cars and other, you know, most cars have four calipers around, you know, all four corners, but mm-hmm. in some instances they'll go calipers in the front and drum brakes in the back. Calipers are far more efficient, and you want to start with, you know, you want to stop with your front. This chick goes on just an absolute tirade on this tire shop and starts getting racial and says because she's black they won't rotate her brakes. Meanwhile, there is no such thing as a brake rotation. So I got that, and then I had this. Did you see the one guy that went into an Advanced Auto store?
1: No.
0: Yeah, and I'm gonna have to play this. During the commercial set. Maybe Macho Man can tell me when I'm clear. But this African American guy does nothing but walk into various places that are open to the public. This happens to be a auto parts store. It's an auto zone. And he starts firing off stupid questions to irritate them, and then blames it on them being white and not serving him because he's black, and he asking a really stupid question, and it really starts irritating the workers, who all happen to be white, to the point of they throw him out of the store because he's absolutely dead set on, he brings in an alternator, and he tells them that this battery is dead. And the people behind AutoZone's like, sir, this isn't a battery, it's an alternator. And he's and all he does is bait people with stupid questions, and he knows he's not factual, but he just tries to push these people so that he can get them in a white versus black gotcha moment. Now, there's a lot of language in this, but it's only a minute 45. I'm going to play it, Lummy, during the commercial break. So, Macho Man, can you tell me when we're clear, and I'll play it. This sets up the two pieces of article, one from the girl who can't get her brakes rotated, and then from a U.S. congresswoman. This woman is actually a U.S. congresswoman that's now trying to say that the medical industry needs to hire more black doctors, and it doesn't matter what their test scores are. You need to have empathy. Well, I'm going to tell you something right now. Black, white, Chinese, Latin, the person that's potentially going to save your life in the ER, I want him to be as highly trained as he possibly can, and I quite frankly don't care what color he is.
1: Nope.
0: I don't care if he's white. I don't care if he's black. I don't care if he's a man, if he's a woman. Please save me or my loved one's life. And I don't want a guy in there or a woman in there that didn't do too well in medical school, and they just gave him a job because he was a black guy.
2: And they have good empathy.
0: And he has good empathy. So when you see this next piece, black Americans are now attempting to pressure AutoZone into firing every one of these employees in Ohio after a jobless African-American immigrant who creates content by harassing workers at blue-collar jobs walked into the store and began provoking them. And when you see this, this is going to piss you off, because the guy, the African-American content guy, he's on a mission to be disruptive. And finally, the white workers just can't take it anymore. They use some obscenities. They don't use any racial slurs or anything like that. But they basically tell them to get the out of the store. And I think you have the right to tell somebody to get the hell out of my store. Mm-hmm. I think you do. And they do. Because they're had it. You cannot talk to this guy. He keeps emphasizing that his stereo won't work because of this battery. And he's handing them an alternator. And they're like, sir, this is not a battery. It's an alternator. You need a new battery. No, I need a new one of these, sir. And it just goes on and on. So I'm going to play that next. Macho, tell me when we're clear.
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0: Dean Lasker. Thursday, Dan and probably Jay.
1: Yeah.
0: And then Friday, Gene Lasker. There you go. That's how we're working it all out.
1: Thank you, Brian.
0: Thank you, Babyface. Appreciate you. Here is the woman who is trying to make... I don't know if these content providers are just trying to be stupid and trying to create a war, like a racial tension, if you will, with the during the hot mic segment or during the commercial break. For those that are watching us digitally and streaming us, you saw like a 2-minute video of some AutoZone workers, all of which in Ohio happen to be white, and now the African American community is calling for their firing because some guy, which I don't even know if it was I think it might have been a fake put on like a Jamaican type.
1: Yeah, that's what he does.
0: Yeah, and so he puts on this fake overly black Jamaican accent and tries to act like he's not from America, and he demanded that he get a new battery while turning in an alternator, and the guy's like, this is nothing to do because his music won't work anymore. And finally the AutoZone workers are like, get the out of here. And he was absolutely trying to screw with them. And I think this girl is doing the same thing. Being, you know, standing, using the race card to potentially call out an auto shop that won't rotate her brakes. Well, that would be like a woman walking in and said, my husband says I need a new muffler bearing and some windshield wiper. I'm sorry, some turn signal fluid. Man,
2: it's that dumb.
0: So my dad actually did that to my mom one time. There was a place in Warsaw called Schrader's. It was the Napa franchise, and it was called Schrader's. And my dad needed like some brake cleaner and like a new set of pads for their Impala. And he goes, while you're up there, Jane, ask for a muffler bearing for a 72 Impala and some turn signal fluid. So my mom goes up there, and she gets the brake pads, and she gets like whatever else he needed, and she asked for turn signal fluid and a muffler bearing, and the guy at the counter goes, you know what, ma'am, we just don't have those in stock today. So my mom goes back to my dad, and my dad's thinking that, you know, she's like, well, Doug, listen, you're going to have to go up there on another day and get those things because they didn't have them in stock. So, like, it's like almost this woman knows that you can't rotate the brakes, but maybe she doesn't, but she wants to be very racial about it.
3: Y'all, I'm so hot and aggravated right now. I'm up here trying to get my damn brakes rotated. This lady talking about they only rotate tires. Ma'am, the brakes are a part of the tires. She talking about, no, it's a separate service. I said, okay, well, how much is it to rotate the tires? She talking about $250. Two what? That's high as hell. For you to tell me that the brakes aren't included when the brakes are built into the tire. Like, I'm confused.
0: Is this our new generation? Or is this like, am I getting bamboozled here, Lummi, of some woman that's trying to be overly stupid so indeed somebody like me actually plays it and is disgusted by your stupidity? Like, or does she genuinely believe what she says?
1: I think someone told her to go get your brakes rotated.
0: Kind of like Doug told Jeannie Cakes to get the turn signal fluid.
1: Yes.
0: So her husband, whoever that person may be, told her to go up, man, while you're getting your tires rotated, tell me what your brakes.
1: Yep.
0: She's full hot on the deal.
3: I know, ma'am. That's a separate service. We just replace the brakes. I don't need the brakes replaced.
0: I might have missed. Construed this and this, she does. This woman doesn't play the race card. I just found this incredibly stupid, and it has nothing to do with white or black. Or I don't think she blames the car dealership because they're white or black or what have you. So I may have made a mistake in that. I think this just, I think I set this one aside to play just based on the stupidity. I can't believe people are that stupid. So, to this woman's credit, I don't think that she's trying to be a race baiter. Now, the next one, absolutely. And the one before that with the alternator, absolutely. This one is just stupid.
3: Because they're not bad. They're just squeaking a little bit. I just need to take the ones that's on the front and move them to the back along with the tires. She's talking about, no, ma'am, you don't even have the same brakes on the front and the back.
0: Which you don't.
1: Right.
0: She probably has drum brakes on the back, calipers on the front.
3: So somebody done already messed my car up because I got two different type of brakes on my car. The front brakes is not even the same as the back brakes. So somebody already done read. Like, I'm over here.
0: And honestly, Lummi, she's kind of cute. Like, she's kind of cute. A lot of white women would pay a lot of money to have really full lips like that. Like, I mean, she's got some beautiful features. She's just dumb as a box of rocks, if indeed this is what she really truly believes. Now, if this is a rib, I get it. It's funny. It's funny.
3: Put my life on the line even driving this car right now. Somebody finna do something. So I said, well, I just need all my brakes changed in at this point, because clearly this is dangerous.
0: All right. So, again, I was completely wrong when I thought that that might be somebody trying to race bait. So I apologize for that. This, Miss Lee, a congresswoman from I don't know where, this is just straight-ass wrong.
4: Having all white male doctors is just as bad for the medical profession as having all white male congressmen is to our government. Let me just say, I have a black doctor and I sought my black doctor out. In fact, black doctors are in high demand because black patients know that culturally competent care can be the difference between care and cure, or life and death.
0: So now, are you saying that a doctor like Dr. Dan and the hundreds of thousands of great men and women that are doctors that have gone to medical school, they take what they say is the what's it called? The something oath?
2: The Hippocratic.
0: The Hippocratic Oath, which means they will do to the best of their ability to try to cure or save